0: sitting in a vehicle, and police say he then got out of that vehicle and pointed a gun at the officers that turned out to be loaded. As officers tried to disarm him, shots were fired. The man was hit. Now, it's not clear if he fired any shots. Police say they did recover a loaded gun from him. Now, he was treated at the scene but pronounced dead. Several officers were taken to the hospital as a precaution. They were treated and released. There's a new record holder for the 100-meter dash, and it's not human.
1: In China, a humanoid robot has run the 100-meter race faster than Usain Bolt's world record. The bot, made by the Beijing Innovation Center of Humanoid Robotics, did the sprint in just 9.39 seconds. Bolt's record is 9.58 seconds. Right now, Beijing is playing host to the World Humanoid Robot Games, kind of like a robot Olympics, at the city's National Speed Skating Oval Stadium. Other events besides running include weightlifting and tug-of-war competitions. Mike Dubusky, ABC News.
0: Bourne's police chief has been suspended without pay after leaving his weapon unattended. The Bourne Enterprise says the town administrator suspended Chief Brandon Essip for 5 days following an investigation into the incident. An investigation report indicates that back in June, Essip placed his service belt down on a bench in the Bourne police headquarters, then left it there unattended while he moved some boxes out of the lobby. The town administrator calls it a serious violation of the department's rules and regulations. A little legal fuss isn't putting a damper on one music festival happening in Somerville this weekend.
2: On a stage with a Chuck E. Cheese billboard as a roof, bands are playing at this year's third annual Rap Music Festival.
3: This is a time where we put together our best duct tape, hot glued situation and come out to celebrate being in the neighborhood and building solidarity with our neighbors.
2: Emma Cavaniss co-founded the festival that actually went by a different name, but after lawyers from a very large California festival reached out, now it's Rat with Six Asterisks Music Fest.
3: That's part of the fun. There's a bit of lore. There's kind of like some scar tissue on the name of the fest.
2: There's a lot going on between the music, the rat-themed shirts, the sock puppets, not to mention the art installation you can step inside. Slim Bones is the artist.
4: It's called the world's largest fanny pack, and I am entering it into the Guinness Book of World Records, so keep your eyes peeled.
2: Folks can actually lower the price of their ticket by giving back, whether it's donating, volunteering, or doing something that adds value to the community.
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2: In Somerville, Emma Friedman, WBZ Boston's News Radio.
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5: Hi, Al. Thanks and good evening. Well, overall, a pretty decent ride out there. We do have one crash that just popped up in the Foxborough stretch, 95 southbound, getting by 140. You're backed up just about a mile there, but other than that, that ride is looking good. Lower end of 128-95 southbound looks okay. 24 is quiet. Looks good on Route 3 all the way to the Cape and back again. Also, same situation in downtown Boston. Everyone's settled in and looking pretty good with no major delays, even southbound out of the city off the Zakin Bridge into the tunnel. That's wide open right down to the split. Northbound split up into the tunnel. That is looking good. The rest of your downtown ride is checking out okay. Airport tunnels are quiet. Route 1 on the Tobin Bridge, no major delays. Looks good. If you're making your way northbound out of the city, past the Cloverleaf, it looks good on the turnpike as well. Gina Tempesta, WBZ's 24-hour traffic network.
0: Now the four-day WBZ AccuWeather forecast with Carl Erickson.
6: There'll be a couple rounds of showers tonight into tomorrow. Even a pocket of steadier rain, not out of the question, with a low tonight of 65, high tomorrow 75. Those showers move away tomorrow evening with a mostly cloudy sky tomorrow night, low 67. Sunshine returns on Monday as the humidity drops off, making for a beautiful day, high 82. Partly sunny and still nice Tuesday, high 79. I'm AccuWeather meteorologist Kai Erickson, WBZ, Boston's News Radio.
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0: Both the Red Sox and the Patriots in action tonight. The Red Sox over at Fenway Park taking on the San Francisco Giants. And over in Foxborough, Patriots are hosting the Eagles in game 2 of this preseason season. WBZ News Time now is 8:06. I'm Al Griffith.
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14: 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And I'm here tonight with Chad, my son, Samantha, my daughter. And who do we have as a guest here?
15: Yep. Christopher David.
14: So, Christopher, you caught my eye. There was something about you that was special. Your delivery was special. The looks aren't so bad either, but that, like I said, that's not why I brought you to radio. But you kind of do look like Brad Pitt. People never say you look like Brad Pitt.
15: I get that a lot. I get it. Brad Pitt, Avery.
14: Who's
15: not
14: Avery?
15: Right now.
14: Who's
15: I
14: Avery?
15: Get, that's my son. You want to say hi to my son? Avery, come here.
14: Yeah, we'd like to say hi to your son.
15: That's my boy.
14: Hi, Avery. How are you? How old's Avery?
15: I said, hi, how are you? Avery's 11.
14: So you got 11.
15: He's my youngest son. I have two sons. Avery's my youngest, and my oldest son is Isaiah. And Isaiah works for iHeart Radio, too. So
14: he does. What's he do for iHeart?
15: Sales.
14: Okay.
15: Works in sales and marketing.
14: But let me ask you a question. Do you get like the cuckoo birds that I get cuckoo birds?
15: Oh, I literally just had some woman send me a whole long message saying that she's going to ruin my life.
14: Yeah.
15: That she's got the text messages and voicemails from me and pictures from me. And I'm like, I have never talked to you in my life. Like, what are you talking about right now? Like, no clue.
14: So,
15: because there's a ton of scammers out there right now using AI pretending to be me. And they're going after. Unfortunately, my following is a predominantly women that are single, and these scammers prey on these women. And
14: hold on. Shocker that mainly your following is women.
15: Right,
14: amazing.
15: Right, shocker.
14: But it's actually kind of funny because on my social media, you see what I do for a living. You've been on my social media now, obviously, right?
15: Yeah.
14: You think I have more male followers or female followers?
15: I would think male.
14: Most people would say female.
10: I would say male.
15: Yeah.
16: I'd say male.
14: Yeah. I'm always the 70%, so I always put on my Instagram, I guess women don't like me. It just has to do with what I do for a living, right? So it's not like I'm 30 years old, I'm half naked on Instagram. Let's call it what it is. I think guys are intrigued at what we push out for product.
15: Yes.
14: So that's that.
15: Yeah. Now, and I think men are more accepting of a strong, intelligent woman than women are competitive with each other.
14: Haven't read a lot of those soy boys that make remarks under that 28 to 35. I'm going to punch their heads in.
15: I get it. I get a lot of young guys that make comments on my posts, and I'm like, dude, come on, let's be honest. You couldn't even tie my shoe.
14: So
15: be real.
14: Yeah,
15: you know?
14: So I make it a sport to go back at them late at night when I've got nothing to do, like at midnight when I'm lying in bed going, you know, I think we'll have some fun with this kid. I'm going to bring him down to his knees, then I'll lift him back up, right?
15: And there I'll you just, go. There
14: I'll
15: you
14: just,
15: go.
14: I'll just literally go like, hey, buddy, do you know what I do for a living all day? You don't want to know what I do. What do I do for a living all day, Sammy? I bring guys down to their knees all day and then raise them back up, right? So, like, back it down. And by the way, you're coming after me. Have you seen that bathroom you built? That doesn't look like it came from Home Depot. I have never seen anything so bad in my life. Anyways, but go on.

0: So you grew up in wherever. We'll just call it wherever.
1: Yeah, Pennsylvania. Right. You can say Pennsylvania. I grew up in Pennsylvania, yes.
0: Okay, we're not going to dox you on here. How's that?
1: That's fine.
0: Okay, we're not going to dox you. What made you... What is the biggest message that you're trying to send on Instagram right now?
1: Hope.
0: Explain.
1: I don't know. I think I wrote a book. I don't know if you saw that or not. I wrote a book. It was never just about me, the journey to save my life. And I've been through it all, right? I've been through it all. I've been through... You know, people look at somebody like me and they think I had an easy life, or they think that I'd had things that were just, it was easy, and it wasn't, right? So if we can,
0: well, what makes you think, hold on, what makes you, well, I would look at you and think you had a pretty easy life, but okay, you don't look beat up.
1: Yeah.
0: So
1: yeah, right?
0: What makes you say you had a hard life?
1: I was abused as a child, you know, and then I made a lot of wrong choices, and then I got married and put all my eggs in one basket. And when I did, when the divorce happened, I lost everything. I lost my job because I worked for her dad. I lost my house. And I was living out of my car for 6 months and I was suicidal. So I went on this journey of discovery and found myself. And I wrote this book. It was never just about me, because I realized my journey and my story isn't just my story. It's everybody's story. And my youngest son thinks I'm Superman. So, as he should, better than everybody else. Yeah, what does a Superman do better than everybody else? He brings hope, right? An idea of something better. So my whole thing, man, is just to show people that, you know, that it's your choices, it's your accountability, it's your responsibility. If you want to change the world, it starts with you. You know, it starts with you. It doesn't start with some big scale, you know, thing. Like, if you really want to change the world, if you want to really make a difference in your life and everybody you care about's life, then you got to work on you. You know, so I just, my whole message is that, you know, accountability and I just want to see people.
0: Let me hold you there. That word accountability is a big word for me, because 99% of people don't hold themselves accountable.
1: No, none of them do. It's the hardest thing in the world to do.
0: Why?
1: It's the hardest thing to.
0: Why?
1: Because understanding that you had control. So like for me instantly, like my whole path, right? Like, yes, I was abused. Yes, I was sexually abused. I was physically abused. All those things happened to me, and they were terrible, right? They were horrible things that happened to me, and they shouldn't have happened, right? But my response to all that, how I handled that, how I dealt with that, is 100% my fault, right? It's my fault. Like, nobody made me turn to drugs. Nobody made me turn to alcohol. Nobody made me turn to self-deprecation, right? I did that all on my own. So I think for somebody to sit there and look in the mirror and go, you know, like, yeah, that was all bad. That was all horrible, but I made it worse, right?
0: Yeah, I know,
1: that,
0: but
1: right?
0: I did that. I'm not it's, a psych- it's one of the
1: hardest
0: things
1: we do.
0: Look, I'm not a psychiatrist, but there's trauma as kids, that we all have some trauma, I guess. But
1: that's
0: not trauma. That's some severe trauma, right? That's sexual and physical abuse.
1: Oh, yeah.
0: You know, every mom tells their kid, hey, go F yourself here in the air and you're an idiot or whatever. But this is beyond the norm, right? So why do you blame yourself for making poor choices when poor choices were put on you?
1: Because it happens to everybody, right?
0: Like, everybody.
1: But it does, though. Like, if you look at a large scale, if you look at it at a broad perspective, there's probably more people that have been physically, emotionally, or mentally abused growing up, or even as an adolescent, than not. Right? I think the norm is that now. I don't think the norm is an okay life. Like, it's not the Partridge Family, right?
0: I don't know. Can I tell you something? I'm going to be honest. Yes. Until again, my algorithm, right? It's about your algorithm.
1: Yeah.
0: Before I got into social audio, like Chatter, and I sit on the board of a social audio app called Chatter, but Clubhouse, Twitter, which became X, it took me to 55 years old to realize that most kids were not brought up in a safe home with safe parents that made sure.
1: That's what I'm saying. Yeah.
0: I agree there. Let's hold that thought. I got to go up to break. We'll come right back. I'm Cindy Stumpley. You listen to Tough as Nails on WBZ. We'll be right back.
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1: We just had some absolute craziness happen on the expressway, and guess who saw it all? Kristen Eck.
2: Oh my goodness, Kevin. I've been doing traffic for 29 years, and I've never seen a police chase through backed up traffic.
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0: WBZ, and I'm here tonight with my son Chad, my daughter Samantha, and some handsome dude from wherever. I don't know where he's from. We're not going to dox him. What's your name, handsome dude?
1: Christopher David.
0: Okay. So I was saying I didn't learn until social audio to about 55 that a lot of kids, like, I went to bed every night. I felt safe. I had a dad and a mom that made me feel safe. I don't know what it was like to be scared to go to bed at night. I didn't know was somebody going to come in my room and hurt me. I didn't know any of that, right? And
1: which is amazing. That's amazing that you had that experience. That's a God gift. That's a gift. That's a gift.
0: But I thought, well, my kids would tell you they had the same thing. But I would tell you this. I thought I was the norm. But I'm beginning to feel I'm not the norm.
1: They're not the norm. No, you're the special ones, right? Because, so, like, my kids, like, my oldest son, like, me and his mom, you know, we separated. We fought in court for 4 years. But I raised him with his mom there, right? So he will tell you that even though he was from a divorced home, he never felt like he was from a divorced home.
2: Well, we don't know what that's like. Our parents were divorced, and we don't know what divorce is.
3: Yeah, it was the same way.
1: Yeah, see, that's amazing, right? See, that's good parenting. That's being bigger than the situation itself, right? That's what we all should try to achieve, right? Unfortunately, we live in a world where you have adults that are really just big kids. Yep. You know, that's what they are. They're big kids pretending to be adults. And again, it goes back to that self-accountability, right? Unfortunately, we live in a world where people like to project and point. You know, it's your fault. You know, it's you're the problem. You did this. And instead of doing anything to fix themselves, right? And that's one of the things I really try to promote is that, you know, as much as you want to point the finger, you know, yes, all this stuff that happened was traumatic. It was all horrible. But if you really want to change anything, it starts with you. You can't change people. You can change you, right? You can't change past circumstances.
0: I would say you can't change the past, for sure.
1: No, but you can change how you cope with it, right? How you deal with it, right? You can do that. You literally have power to do that, right? So, like, people that live in depression or you know, anxiety, they're living in depression because they're living in the past, right? They're upset about something that they happened to them back then. If they're living with anxiety, it's because they're anxious about what's in the future.
0: Oh, that's me. I have panic attacks. I know why I have them. I'm worried about the future. I'm worried about what I don't know.
1: Yes.
0: I'm worried about what I don't know.
1: Right there, so that right there, when you say that I'm worried about things I don't know, you're actually giving power to that. You're actually letting go of control of what you really have control of, which is right now. Like the present, what you really have control over in your life is what you do on a daily basis, right? Not the future. It's not here yet. You can't do anything about that. It's like sitting in a rocking chair and expecting to go somewhere. You're worrying, it's not going to go anywhere, right? And if you're worried about and being depressed about the past, holding on to a feeling or an emotion from the past is also robbing you of what you really have right now, which is a gift, which is the present, right? And I think people are afraid of that. That's a lot of responsibility. Like, that's a lot of responsibility to say, oh man, you know what? I have control over this. Because now all of a sudden you're accountable, right? And nobody wants that. Nobody wants to be accountable. Nobody wants to have that responsibility of realizing that you really do have the power and the control to change your life, to become the person you want to become, to be the parent you want to be, or the sibling you want to be. Like, you have those abilities to do that. So that's really what my message is, just to empower people, to let them know that, you know, again, if you want to change the world, man, it starts with you.
0: So what happened? One day were you a teenager when you picked up whatever, drinking, drugging, whatever you were doing to kill the pain?
1: No, actually, I was called Moral Man in high school. I was a really good kid. I was a really good kid. I was called Moral Man. I didn't drink. I didn't do drugs. It wasn't until my parents thought I was. They thought because I was hanging out with people that were, and I wasn't, and they accused me. That gave me the okay to say, hey, you know what, you don't believe me, then I'm gonna do it then. Screw you. You know what I mean? And it just compounded all this.
0: But why would
1: you
0: hold on for a minute? Why would your parents accuse you of something if they didn't see that you were doing anything wrong? Like, you can tell if a kid is high.
1: Because my friends were doing it, and they saw my friends doing it. Like, my friends would come over to the house and be smelling like pot or whatever. So they just automatically assumed that because they were, that because that's the crowd I'm hanging out with, that I must be doing it too. And they took me for a piss test. And I remember they took me for a piss test. And the ladies took me for a job. I'm like, no, my parents didn't do drugs. And I was really upset. I was really upset they didn't believe me. I was really, really hurt that they didn't believe me. And I'll never forget, I was at a college frat party, and I had guys in my ear, man, telling me, go ahead, man. Your parents already think you do it. What the f*** are you fighting? They're not doing it for? Go ahead. And I was like, you know what? I was so mannered. I said, let's do it. And but it took me down a slippery slope. You know what I mean? My uncle said it the best. My uncle said it the best when I was a kid, before I did anything. He said, you know, Chris, every time you do a drug or you take that drink, you lose a little piece of yourself. You make an excuse, and that excuse gets easier and easier and easier. And he was right. It does, man. When you start making excuses for your life or excuses for your habits or excuses for, like, going to the gym. Like, I've been a trainer for 26 years, right? So I, you know, when you make that excuse, oh, you know what? I don't need to go today. Guess what? You're probably not going to go tomorrow either. You know, and you're probably not going to go the next day. Next thing you know, a month is going by and you haven't made the gym. And the reason being is because you made that excuse your priority, right? Your why wasn't big enough. So yeah, I mean, yeah. So you have to make sure that.
0: Well, can my why be? I don't want to wake up tomorrow with an aching back, and I want to be able to sit on a toilet without feeling the pain in my.
2: No, that's a good feeling. That's the best.
1: That's all good feelings. Like, those are all good things.
3: So
1: all
3: those things right there you just said.
0: So you're telling me in 26 years you've never taken a break from the gym and said I need a break for a month.
1: Oh no, I didn't say that. No.
0: Okay, so make sure.
1: No, I'm human. But you know, I would say in 30, I've been a trainer for 26 years. I've been working out for 30 plus years, right? So I bought my first weight set when I was 13.
0: How old are you?
1: Myself. And I'm 49.
0: Okay.
1: Yeah. And so freaking, I've been working out a long time. In that time frame, I'm sure there's probably been a month or a couple of days or whatever I've missed the gym, you know, but I've always gone back to it. And, you know, I've always reverted right back to that. It's always been my saving grace. The gym is actually more therapeutic than going to see a therapist. It actually helps cure depression and everything else about, I think it's like 78% more than a therapist.
0: And you know what I think cures depression? Get up every day and go to work. You won't have time to be depressed. Okay.
1: True. Seriously. Unless you hate your job. Unless you hate your job.
0: Unless
1: you know, I know people hate their job and are depressed every day. You know?
0: If you hate your job, then change your job up. But you know what?
1: Yeah, I
0: think our president, whether you like him or not, said the best is that you don't want to be depressed, then go to work every day. Have a purpose.
1: Yeah.
0: So I'm like,
1: it's the same as Arnold Schwarzenegger, right? Arnold Schwarzenegger, people say, you know, people say they don't have enough time to work out. He says, get up earlier.
0: Get up earlier. Yeah. Exactly. So accountability is a big word that you're trying to teach people. Do you know she had a lot of younger people following you? What's the age demographics? Like,
1: yeah,
0: I can see
1: yeah, no, I, my age demographic is all over the place. I have 18 to 75-year-olds following me. Like, it's pretty all over the place. Like, I didn't even know I had a younger demographic following me until I got invited. So I'm a big advocate for men's mental health, right? I'm a big speaker on that. I'm a big advocate for fathers' rights in courts, but I speak about mental health a lot for men. You know, I mean, because the highest suicide rate is men. All right, the highest homeless rate is men, and unfortunately, you know, we don't talk about it and we don't bring it to attention because guys suck. We're not like women where we can actually organize and actually have, like, you know, bring awareness and stuff. You women are amazing at that.
0: Yeah. And you guys are horrible at that.
2: Yeah.
1: Yeah, we are horrible at bringing attention to that and talking about stuff like that. So I think, again, like, me talking about, you know, I was in an abusive marriage. You know, my wife used to punch me all the time and tell me I should kill myself, and I was in an abusive marriage. And so when I talk about those things, again, you don't see somebody like me going through any of that, right? But I talk about it because I want to bring awareness to it, because it's not just one-sided, right?
0: So,
1: and I think if you really want to have stronger men, if you want to have good examples of men, right, then we need to be honest about things, right? We need to be truthful.
0: Well, then
1: about
0: here's
1: things.
0: What I here's and, here's my little two cents there. Okay.
1: Hmm?
0: You get into a relationship with an abusive woman, she didn't start off that way, or she did start that way. Let's call it the way it is.
1: No, she didn't start off that way. No.
0: Well, so she had a baby, they went cuckoo crazy.
1: Yes.
0: Okay, that can happen. That literally can happen, yeah, well, right? I'm sorry, I hate to tell you, but
1: well,
0: that can happen.
1: So not again, and I'm not gonna put all of it on her. Like,
0: no,
1: I was
0: but
1: in
0: I'm
1: a bad
0: saying
1: place,
0: that,
1: right? So
0: but there's a pattern that you seem to have tolerated, right? And I think we.
1: Well, yeah, because of the environment I grew up in, right? So the environment I grew up in, I always figured I deserved. So when you live in an environment that's volatile, right? You get addicted to dopamine spikes, the roller coaster of emotion, right? If you don't have that roller coaster, it's scary if you're not growing up, like, well, you've never grown up in that, right? You never had people fighting.
0: Yeah, I think
1: or
0: we
1: like
0: all have, but
1: modes.
0: Wait, hold on here. I think we've all had those dopamine ups and downs growing up, right? Like, I know my father was definitely not the CEO of IBM. He was more the CEO of the streets. But hold that thought. We're going to take a break, and we'll be right back. I'm Cindy Stumpel, and you're listening to Tough as Nails on WBZ.
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4: One reason people get gloomy and have trouble snapping out of it is what they're saying to themselves.
5: We call this self-talk. And people may be saying a number of negative things to themselves without really realizing that they're doing it.
4: Shelley Carson, author of the book Almost Depressed.
5: So if your inner dialogue sounds like, oh, I messed up again, or things are never going to go right for me, you're actually working yourself into a depressive state. And there are things you can do about that. The first step is to realize what you're saying to yourself. The second step is to challenge it. And the third step is to replace that negative self-talk with more positive but realistic self-talk.
4: That negative self-talk can become a real trap.
5: The more negative things you say to yourself, the more negative you feel about yourself, and the more negative things you're likely to say to yourself. So it becomes this downward spiral.
4: You can stop that downward spiral by asking if what you're saying to yourself is actually true.
5: Is it true that I always mess things up? If you're being honest with yourself, you'll usually find that the evidence doesn't support all of the negative things you're saying to yourself. And then you can remind yourself to be a little bit more compassionate with yourself and more realistic as well.
4: I'm Mike Carruthers, and that's something you should know.
6: 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The manhunt for Karen Solomon has been underway since Tuesday. She's charged with assault and battery with a dangerous weapon with serious bodily injury. She's been missing since her husband, Kurt Solomon, was found dead at their home. He's a 31-year veteran of the Worcester Police Department. Authorities say that he was killed with a sharp object. The Rat Music Festival underway in Somerville with a focus on community. 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

0: Welcome back to Tough as Nails on WBZ. And I'm Cindy Stumpo, and I'm here with...
1: And Chad.
0: And your name is?
2: Christopher Davis.
0: I think that's an 8K stage name, but it's okay. I'll let you have it.
2: No, that's my real name. My real name is Christopher Allen David. That's my real name.
0: Oh, it is. Okay. All right. So we figured we'd play Rod Stewart because it would fit you very well.
2: It's funny. It's so funny because people will think I have a big voice. Or they'll think that I pretend to be a certain way. And I'll be honest with you, I'm too stupid to pretend to be anything else but me. I can do that.
0: Okay, but
3: talk about holding yourself accountable.
0: I'm going to ask you a question, and I haven't even got to my questions I'm supposed to ask you because I'm just sometimes we just go organic, okay?
2: That's fine.
0: I'm going to ask you straight up. You think you're a good-looking guy?
2: I don't think I'm bad looking.
0: Okay, thank you for your honesty. Do you think your looks help you with social media?
2: Oh, absolutely. Okay. No, absolutely. My voice and my looks absolutely help me with social media.
0: Because
2: I made a choice. What's up?
0: Because before I came here, I had to go to my hair salon, get a haircut really fast, right? And I showed them my guests that were coming, and the hairdressers were going googly eyed over you, and they were men. I'm just telling you. All right, and they're like, "That. Oh, my God, listen to his voice." I'm like, hold on, I didn't catch that part either, right? So, all right, so your social media, I think you put out really well. I think your delivery's awesome.
2: You.
0: I think that every age group should follow you because we have a very, very soft generation behind you, very soft.
2: Yeah, well, that was the thing I was saying. So I actually got invited. I didn't know I had a younger generation of men following me. I didn't know that. Like, I knew I had a lot of women following me, but I didn't know I had men following me, right? And young men.
0: Well, you're just the porn star for the women, so we can get past that, okay? They're not really listening to you. Right. Go ahead.
2: So they invited me to go speak for a men's mental health thing at a powerlifting competition at Monmouth University. And it was the guys who asked me to come. And it was amazing. I was really honored by it. I thought it was just cool, just amazing, right? So I think when I started this journey, even when I wrote the book, I didn't advertise it. I didn't put it out there. And when I wrote the book, I was like, you know, somebody will find it and they'll read it and it'll change their lives. And they'll be the ones that change the world, right? They'll be ones that take information from that. It'll help them and they'll go out and spread the word of positivity and hope and all that stuff. I never thought in a million years my social media would take off. I didn't think that either. I literally just started posting stuff, honestly, for me and my kids. I had Team David on my Instagram. That Team David 72 is literally my sons. My team is my kids. It's their last name. And they're 16 years apart, right? So I wanted them to feel like they had a family, and they had something that nobody else had, which was me as their father. You know what I mean? So I literally just started posting stuff. And then to fight my own depression, right? So I tell people all the time, and nothing I do and nothing I've done is a quick fix. There is no such thing as a quick fix. Just like going to the gym, there's no quick weight loss. There's no such thing as 20-minute abs. Like, you know, that's not a thing.
0: Stop that. Hold on. They told me if I do 100 of these a day, I'm going to have really good abs. They lied on Instagram?
1: Oh, yeah.
0: My son laughs.
2: It takes repetition and it takes practice, right? So I tell people all the time, man, so when I would fight my depression, right, when I would fight my anxiety, I would make a positive post. And I made the positive post for me because nobody looks at my social media more than I do, right? So I made it for me. So it was like when I would see what I would say in the positive manner, I would see like a positive quote next to me. And that thing, it was my way of training my brain to be like, all right, listen, I might feel bad right now, but this is temporary. This isn't how I need to be. This is not how it needs to be. Okay. If I change my thought process, everything changes. And, so I never thought in a million years I would, you know, I'd be anybody.
0: Well, now we know why you started to share your story. Okay. Who lit the fire early on? A parent, teacher, or someone?

0: else to make you become this person that you are now?
1: That's a good question. I don't know. You know, it was my kids.
0: Okay.
1: Everything I've done is for my kids. Everything I've done is for myself. So if I had to put a moment to where I made a choice, so before I told you I was in a dark place, right? And I thought about, you know, hurting myself and ending everything, right? Because my family wasn't talking to me. My ex-wife was adamant that my kids would be better off if I was dead, you know, and all this stuff. And I really sort of believe it because I was in such a dark place.

0: figure that had Superman on it on one side and Clark Kent on the other. And he literally picked it up and he looked at it and he looked at me and he looked at it again and he goes, "Daddy," and he thought it was Superman. So I made a choice. I was like, "Wow, man, you know, Superman's, you know, he's not a real character, first of all, but you know, he does something better than anybody else does. He brings hope, right? He does what's hard, even though he can do what's easy, right?" And so I decided that no matter what I went through, that I was going to come back and be that example for my kids.
1: Okay.
0: Because life is hard. Life is not easy. You know what I mean?
1: I got so many questions for you, so I got to get to them.
0: Oh, no, go ahead. No, go ahead. I'm sorry.
1: Fred, ever have to walk away from something that didn't feel true to you?
0: Yeah, absolutely. Yeah, absolutely, man.
1: But that, jobs, you that you didn't want to walk away from. A relationship, a woman. Didn't.
0: If you can. No, I've walked away. I walked away from a lot of things, you know, that didn't serve me. You know, that's why I think this is also part of being an adult, right? Is that, you know, you have to recognize when something actually serves you and your purpose, and when it's just holding you back, right?
1: Well, when do you think most people become adults?
0: What's that?
1: When do you think most men become adults, in your opinion?
0: In my opinion, That's a broad question. I think men come adults when they take the responsibility of, especially their parents.
1: There you go. That's,
0: you know,
1: the answer.
0: They take the responsibility of being a father. You know what I mean? You know, when you're like my kids, I made a deal with myself when I was 7 years old. My dad lived in Florida and I lived in Pennsylvania, and I always saw him during the summers, and I would cry. I would bawl my eyes out every time I left him. And I made a promise to myself when I was 7 years old that I would never let my kids feel that. And I didn't. You know, my dad's, and I don't blame my dad. My dad's dad, his dad, they were all absentee fathers, all of them, right? So that's what they knew. And I just knew that I was never going to do that, right? I was never going to do that. So I think of when a man
1: so
0: becomes
1: generational,
0: a man, when he,
1: your fathers were all absentee dads.
0: Yes. Mm-hmm. Oh, absolutely. Yeah. Yeah. My great grandfather was.
1: What are you, English?
0: You know, Evan Cust.
1: Are you English? Irish? What are you?
0: Yeah, I'm German, Irish, Russian, Russian, Jewish, Scottish.
1: Well, hold on. Yeah. Say that again.
0: German, Irish, Welsh, Russian, Jew, and Scottish.
1: How do you get so many things? You only get two parents.
0: Because my family's four. they got around a lot.
1: Did you have any stability? A good grandma, a good nana, whatever you call it. Like one good adult that sets the tone for anything?
0: No. I mean, so my real father was good at teaching me comedy. You know, I love Mel Brooks because of him, and I love good comedy.
1: Oh, that's
0: comedy.
1: Great, Dad. Teach me some comedy. That's good. Yeah.
0: My stepfather taught me how to build houses, fix cars.
1: That's a good one. You learned a skill.
0: It isn't, right? So it's not like he taught me and I would spend time with him, we would do it. I was his slave. I was the one that did all the grunt work.
1: Okay,
0: I was the one that carried
1: all
0: the hard work.
1: He,
0: you know what I mean? I have a stepbrother that's his son, and those two would work together. They'd be, you know, having lunch together, working together, and I'd be the guy over there carrying the sandbags and like throwing stuff down
1: and you were treated secondary because you were the stepkid.
0: Oh, absolutely. No, absolutely. Yeah, my side of the house. I grew up in a farmhouse, an 18th century farmhouse, and where my side of the house that I grew up in had a maid's quarters that wasn't connected. Like, it wasn't connected by.
1: Is that where you slept?
0: The house. It was a porch. Yes, and there was no heat on that side of the house. It was just a fireplace.
1: Jesus, were you Cinderella?
0: Exactly. So if we could, there was only a fireplace, and there was a underground well, a meat locker underground well. So it was always cold on that side of the house, and I would literally ask my friends to come over and sleep over with me. To cut wood, so I keep the fireplace going, so I would stay warm at night. Like that's the guy's honest truth, for kids. So as much as he taught me a lot, I mean, he did teach me how to be a man, how to do work hard, and he taught me good work ethic, absolutely 100%.
1: I gotta tell you something. People that I follow on social media, I study them first, right? First, I might see something. If I see something I like, then I'll go to your page. As you see, I don't follow a lot of people. I think I follow 2,400 people at max, right? But when I see something, that stupid... Okay, I'm Cindy Stumpo. You listen to WBZ. We'll be right back. That's it. Tough as nails. We'll be right back.
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1: Samantha.
2: Chad.
0: You got a name over there?
3: He's on. Okay, thank you.
0: All right. Sorry. So I'm pretty good at Chris, I'm pretty good at reading people, right? Even it's a talent. I don't know. It's called being a Cancer, born between June and July, right? I see the mask behind people, and I can see their true face. I look into your eyes, and I read your soul. Looking at you through your videos, I don't see pain in those eyes at all. And I can find pain. But I don't see that. So if you've lived
3: I'm healed.
0: You're healed.
3: I'm healed.
0: Because you don't have pain in your eyes, buddy. And let me tell you, I can see pain from a mile away. I'm very empath like that.
3: I'm actually, honestly, the happiest I've ever been in my life. I mean, my son lives with me. I have custody of my son. He lives with me. My oldest son, me and him are best friends. I talk to him every day. My career is taking off. Everybody I love and care about is
0: healthy. What part of that career
3: happy.
0: Is taking off?
3: This, you know, my podcast just won an award. Advice Unfiltered just won an award, a singles award for listener's choice for help and self-improvement, which is amazing because we're only 39 episodes in. We just started, so we beat some really big names to win that, which is amazing. My book is back to a bestseller, which is crazy because I don't really advertise it. My social media is taking off like no tomorrow. I got all these celebrities that are now friends with me. That I never thought they would even know who the hell I am, like at all. Some farm boy from Ole, Pennsylvania, you know?
0: Hold on. They come on and follow you because why? Like I get them because they want to know about construction. Can you come to Atlanta and build a house? Can you come to Summerlin? I'm on the phone with, what was his name, Chad?
1: The fighter.
4: Oh, Mickey Ward?
0: No.
4: Oh, Floyd Mayweather.
0: I'm having a conversation
3: with him. Oh, that's cool.
0: For 15
3: that's
0: minutes.
3: Cool.
1: She didn't know she was talking to Floyd Mayweather.
0: I had no idea, right? So he said to me, he goes,
3: that's really cool.
0: He goes, is there a man in your house right now? Because I said, listen, you'd have to afford to fly my whole team out, blah, blah, blah. I don't know if, you know, I don't count other people's money, but that's an expensive. He said, is there a man in your house right now? I'm like, yeah. While we hang up, ask the man who I am. And here's my full name. I got your full name. I went upstairs. I said to Ray, who's Floyd Mayweather? He goes like this. Oh no, not again. Not again, Cindy. Is that who you've been talking to? I'm like, yeah. So because my son was an amateur pro golfer on the European Tour, he equates everything with golf with him because I'm the horrible person when it comes to athletes and sports. I don't care. Even though they live in my homes,
3: so
0: right?
4: Tiger Woods.
0: But so Ray said, that's the Tiger Woods of fighting lightweight. I went, I better call him back and tell him, you know, like, I'm sorry they didn't know who he was, right? I've had a lot of those embarrassing moments in my life, but.
3: That's so funny.
0: So what do they want from you when they reach out to you?
3: Just to know me, which is crazy.
0: Those celebrities have more problems than a math book. They got bigger problems than you and I put together. Okay, so don't think that they don't.
3: That's true. They do.
0: It's just
3: really cool that freaking like you know they you know it's just again like I never thought any of this would transpire into anything. I just knew that I wanted to help people, right? I just knew that I wanted to be an inspiration and be the Superman my kids think I am, right? Freaking, and just make a difference, right? My biggest thing, my biggest concern is not just being a good father, but the legacy I leave for my kids, right? I want to be that example because I know when I'm gone and I'm not here, that life's going to be hard for them, right? That things are going to happen. You know, they'll have to deal with death. They'll have to deal with loss. They'll have to deal with all this stuff. And I just wanted to show them that they can make it through it all, right? That their perspective of it, their idea of it, their accountability of it, that they can be okay. Like they're going to be okay, you know, no matter what they go through. So that was always my biggest concern. Everything else is just a bonus. it's just a bonus. Like, you know what I mean? Sitting here talking with you, a bonus. It's just cool. You know what I mean? So yeah. So
0: I just have to ask you really fast. When is your birthday? What month?
3: August.
4: I knew it.
3: 27th.
0: You're a Virgo.
4: I told you, Sam.
0: Wow, okay.
3: I'm a Virgo on the cusp of Leo.
0: My son called
4: August 31st. I knew you were a Virgo. Just by the way you were talking, the stuff you were saying, I was like, and the way you think about life, I was like, he reminds me a little bit of myself here.
3: Right on, bro. Right on. That's a compliment. Thank you.
0: Well, here's what I have to say. I think, and I don't think I'm wrong about this. If you go back to high school days, right, the kid that's really a good-looking kid, he's always not... People think that he's conceited. People think that he's this person when technically he's very shy and he doesn't even know he's good looking. Then you got the kid that's an absolute brain and he's not good looking and he acts like he's my son's name, Chad. Right? He acts like a Chad, right? And he's not really a Chad, right? So my question to you, because I can see your features of your face. I'm very detailed oriented, obviously. I'm a builder. That's what we do. We're very design builders. Did you know in high school, were you a shy kid with girls, not talking with your buddies?
3: Yeah.
0: Did you walk around like a conceited kid? Were you a good-looking kid, or did you grow into your looks and you were an ugly duckling? Like, what happened to you?
3: So I changed schools a lot, like six times when I was younger.
0: And by the way, folks, whoever's listening, he's also a model, so that's why I'm asking. Go ahead.
3: I'm on 22 romance novels, which is crazy, right?
0: They need old models too, by the way, that still have hair on their head, but go ahead.
3: I changed school six times, so I was always the new kid, and you know, the new kid the girls like, the guys hate, right? And I just wanted to fit in. Like, I just really just wanted to fit in. I just really wanted some friends. And it never really happened for me. I never was really part of a group. I was always a weird kid, you know.
0: Why were you the weird kid?
3: Because I like to be a class clown. Like, I wanted attention, right? The only time I got attention from anybody was when I was in trouble, right? So I would act up in class. I wouldn't be like disruptive. I wouldn't do anything rude or disrespectful. But you know, I'd make noises or whatever. You know what I mean? So there was.
0: You weren't the kid that farted in the classroom, were you?
3: No. I was a kid out of nowhere that would throw his pencil into the roof and then sit there.
0: Okay,
3: you know what I mean?
0: All right, you were one of those kids.
3: You know what I mean? Yeah. Like, I was one of those kids. Or I tried to make a joke that nobody else got. Freaking at me. And I laughed about it, but nobody else did, you know? But I was not sounding egotistical or arrogant, but I was always attractive, right? I always got compared to, like, when I was younger, I got compared to Paul Walker, you know, and all those people. Like, I still got compared to Brad Pitt in his younger days and all that stuff, which was fine. But I really tried to, I tried to dumb down my looks
0: technical,
3: and the attention I got.
0: Brad Pitt's had a lot of work, and he was getting those jowls in the sides of his fist.
3: I think he had them removed.
0: I think you're aging better than Brad Pitt, so you might have it over Brad Pitt over there.
3: Like, I know it drives me nuts when people say, I look at Brad Pitt's dad. I'm like, he is 12 years older than me. I am not his dad, man. I actually tried to, like, dumb down my looks so I could fit in, you know, and I actually tried to make, I have an issue with that.
0: I do. Me personally, I'm not your psychiatrist here, right? But I'm a woman that's got as much common sense as you do, and I can run right with you, and I can walk the walk and talk the talk too. Right? I'm so busy walking the walk every day, I got no time to do all the talking of the talk. That's a you personal problem, right?
3: So, well, no, it was. It absolutely was. It was totally me trying to be adequate where I thought I was inadequate, right? And again, those are all things that I didn't realize until I was older, right? I didn't realize. And a lot of my life, the choices that I made were based on other people's, like, my job. Like, I was approached by Real Limited Ford in my 20s to go model for them. And I went home and I showed my mom the contracts. And my mom was like, you know what? Looks fade, honey. Get a blue-collar job. And I didn't. I had to shoot the contracts away. And then...
0: What made you listen to her?
3: Because my mom. Yeah, okay. It was my mom.
0: So,
3: I love my mom. Yeah, I mean,
0: so you and your mom had a good relationship.
3: We did until about 12 years ago. Yeah, we did. Yeah.
0: What happened then? You're both adults.
3: Yeah, no. Well, I realized that my mom's I don't want to say like I'm talking to my mom, but it's in the book. So if you, my mom's a pathological liar and a manipulator, you know, and she is really good at playing the victim. When I got married,
0: I'm playing the victim.
3: Her and my sister went out of their way to try to destroy my marriage, and then when I confronted them about it, they lied about it.
0: I don't know. We destroyed Chad's relationship. I don't want to be involved. Go ahead. So you think your mom and sister destroyed your marriage when she's throwing haymakers at you?
3: They went out of their way. Yeah. No. This is before she did all that.
0: Oh, okay.
3: We were married for 2 years. The stuff that happened between me and her physically didn't happen until about 18 months into our marriage.
0: Hold that thought. I got to go to break. I'm Cindy Stumpel. You listen to Tough as Nails on WBZ. We'll be right back.

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13: You can make significant improvements to your health just by doing little things.
14: One of the things that's been very helpful for a lot of people that I've spoken to and studied is to simply start tracking your steps in a day and to aim for 10,000 steps every day.
13: Tom Rath, author of the book Eat, Move, Sleep.
14: Just for kind of a comparison, the average American takes about 5,400 steps per day on average, whereas the average Australian takes nearly 10,000 steps a day, and it might be why obesity rates are about half what they are in the U.S. and Australia today.
13: Sleep is another important health issue that people often neglect.
14: If you look at studies of top performers across a range of occupations, one of the best differentiators, in addition to how long they practice for a given activity, is they sleep longer on average than people who perform poorer. Sleep actually helps you to essentially store what you learned the day before so that not only you have more of that information at your disposal in the future, but you also obviously have more energy the next day.
13: Diet is also critical, and you might think that you should work on one of these three things, diet, health, or sleep, at a time.
14: But it turns out from the experimental research on this that it's actually a lot easier if you embark on at least two or ideally all three of those things at the same time. Because if I get that poor night's sleep, I wake up in the morning, I crave sweeter foods, I eat poorly, I'm likely to skip my workout, and it starts that downhill cycle.
13: I'm Mike Carruthers, and that's something you should know.
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16: 68 degrees in Boston at 9 o'clock. Good evening, I'm Al Griffith, and here's what's happening. Authorities are investigating a deadly officer-involved shooting in Cambridge last night. The Middlesex DA's office says Cambridge police responded to Temple Street for a report of suspicious people gathered at a loading dock. Now, when police arrived, a man in his 60s allegedly got out of his car and pointed a loaded gun at officers, who then tried to disarm him. Officials say multiple shots were fired, hitting the man and killing him. A loaded gun was allegedly recovered from the man, and several Cambridge officers were taken to the hospital as a precaution and have since been released. And an ongoing search continues tonight for Karen Solomon, who used to provide mental health support for police officers, and now she's wanted in connection with the death of her police officer husband. ABC's Ariel Metropolis reports.
17: They have been searching this pond here, but at this point, still no sign of Karen Solomon. Now, investigators have been working around Worcester, but they're not limiting their search to just this area. Police announced that they have issued an arrest warrant for Karen Solomon on a charge of assault and battery with a dangerous weapon causing serious bodily injury. Solomon's husband, Kurt Solomon, was a 31-year veteran of the police department here in Worcester. He was found dead on Tuesday. Investigators say they believe Karen Solomon is armed and dangerous.
16: Now, funeral services for Kurt Solomon will be held this coming week. A Charlton woman has been sentenced to 3 years of supervised release for stealing more than $110,000 in Social Security, pension, and COVID relief benefits intended for someone else. Prosecutors say 61-year-old Gina Cummings pleaded guilty to one count of bank fraud back in May in U.S. District Court in Worcester. Authorities say Cummings stole the money from the account of a beneficiary who died back in August of 2019. The person's death was never reported. Cummings had access to the beneficiary's checkbook and forged the deceased pensioner's name on 84 checks, routinely making illegal withdrawals. Next week is shaping up as an exciting week locally for fans of women's professional golf.
18: It's the third year in a row the world's top women professional golfers will tee it up at TPC Boston in Norton. This year's tournament features a $4.4 million purse and a powerhouse field led by world number one Nelly Korda. Mass Golf's Jesse Menachem says it's shaping up as a great week for women's golf in Massachusetts.
19: We're coming off the Massachusetts Women's Amateur Championship. We had a great battle all week out at Oak Hill Country Club. We had a battle with Molly Smith and Isabel Brezina. Isabel came out on top to win back-to-back Women's Amateur Championships. The two of them will be trying to qualify on Monday for the LPGA FM event.
18: Local favorites Megan Kang and Alexa Pano are also in the field, set to tee it up come Thursday through Sunday in Norton. Mike Macklin, WBZ, Boston's News Radio.
16: 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Traffic on the threes with Jack Hart.
20: Well, thank you, Alan. Right now we're in okay shape on area roadways. We do have a report of a crash anyway. Route 93 heading northbound, right at Route 95 in the Reading Woburn area. But so far it looks like it's there, but it's not really causing much of a delay. So just, if you're in that area, just watch out for it. Otherwise, Central Mass looks good. Down to the south, Route 1 northbound and southbound right around the big stadium in Foxborough. We've got a little bit of traffic right around there. I know we've got a sports ball event going on there, and that's going to spill out under that roadway, cause some delays before long. Traveling otherwise downtown, area looks pretty good. Lower deck of Route 93 onto the Zakin Bridge, into the Tip O'Neill Tunnel. Things look good. Sumner and Callahan Tunnel, so far so good. Ted Williams Tunnel, an area, a bit of trouble there. And inbound, Braintree to Boston on the Expressway, all is well. I'm Jack Hart, WBZ Traffic in the Threes.
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16: Now the 4-day WBZ AccuWeather forecast with Carl Erickson.
22: Cloudy and remaining humid tonight through tomorrow with a couple rounds of showers, even a pocket of steadier, heavier rain, not out of the question, especially south of Boston. Low tonight, 65. Tomorrow's high, 75. Drying out tomorrow night with a mostly cloudy sky, low 67. It turns out sunny, nice, and warmer Monday with lower humidity, high 82. Sunshine and patchy clouds on Tuesday with a pleasant afternoon, high 79. I'm AccuWeather meteorologist Kai Erickson, WBZ, Boston's News Radio.
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16: Both the Red Sox and the Patriots in action tonight over at Fenway Park. Sox are taking on the Giants. Well, over in

0: Foxborough at Gillette. It's preseason game number two with the Patriots taking on the Eagles. By the way, the Bridgewater Little League team has been eliminated from the Little League World Series tournament. Today, they were no-hit by the team from Hamilton, Ohio. They put up 10 unanswered runs. Still, though, Bridgewater, New England's best and one of the best 20 Little League teams in the world. What a summer for those players, coaches, and families. WBZ News Time, 9:07. 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I'm Al Griffith.
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2: I'm going to lead off with the phone number because I know a lot of you out there, once you hear the name of my first guest, you're going to want to run to the phone to put some questions to him. 617-254-1030. I've got Billy West, or Fry, or Doug, or a variety of Warner Brothers characters all rolled into one. That's him laughing.
3: I can't believe it. I'm on the real radio with you.
2: Yeah.
3: Do you know that one out of every four people in the world right now is a podcaster?
2: Well, I'm doing it the old-fashioned way on the radio.
3: I know. I came from there.
2: Yes. And I'm going to talk about your beginning. You were part of the listeners to The Big Mattress with Charles Lacordaire of BCN. And they did a quick contest to have somebody call in who could mimic. Now, was it Porky Pig or Bugs Bunny?
3: It was, they wanted to know if you sounded like Mel Blanc. That was the qualification to get on the air.
2: And you called in because you could.
3: Well, I called in and won Eddie Gordetsky, who is nowadays a famous comedy television producer. He works with Chuck Lorre and Big Bang Theory. He created the show Mom. I mean, he's a heavyweight, you know. But 44 years ago, I called up because they were having this contest, and he answered the phone. It was him. He went, "Hi, BCN, you sound like Mel Blanc." And I didn't know what to say because he picked up too quick, and I wasn't ready. So he hung up on me, the bastard. And then I called back, and "Hi, BCN, you sound like Mel Blanc." And I just laid into him. I was like, you know, "Ain't I a little stinker? You're despicable." He goes, "Hold on."
2: And that was a cross-section of Bugs and Daffy and Porky.
3: Yeah.
2: All rolled
3: into
2: one.
3: But, I let him have it with about 10 or 20 things, I forget. But, that was a memorable morning because I won that contest and I got dinner on the radio station. And when I went to pick up my prize, they wouldn't let me in. It was very secretive, like how to get in there. They were up at the top of the Peru.
2: Right.
3: So I finally got in, but I met Charles, Tom Couch, Eddie Gordetsky, and all the guys that I talked with on the radio, and they put me right on the microphone doing promos for shows. And Eddie told me, he said he knew that I had to be on the radio, and that's one of the reasons why he was rooting for me.
2: Now,
3: yeah.
2: You and I are about the same age.
3: Yeah.
2: And when I was in, let's say, second, third, fourth grade, Major Mud in this market was the place you could see Three Stooges cartoons.
3: Yeah.
2: And every one of my classmates, all the boys anyway, you either tried to sound like Curly or you tried to sound like Mo. Tell my audience what you did.
3: Well, everybody could do Curly, and everybody could do Mo, and I loved them. When I discovered the Stooges, I stopped going to church, you know? I mean, I found my saints. And but Larry was the one that fascinated me because he was just, you know, ethereal. He was just like, he was there, but he wasn't there, and you couldn't get a handle on his voice, but I figured it out because I just loved him so much, and he'd be like, "Hey, Mo, you took my money, didn't you?" "Yeah." "Then it's Shemp. He's come back to haunt us." You know, he'd say, "Hey, Mo, there's too much tinsel on the tree." You know, "Hey, Mo, I peed on my shoe." I don't know.
2: I don't remember that episode.
3: "Hey, Mo, I broke your Pesach dishes." "Why, you imbecile? This is the meat. This is the dairy."
2: Gold.
3: I think they kept a kosher household, if I'm not mistaken.
2: Possibly. Most people don't know their real names were right. Horowitz, and that they were Jewish.
3: Yep.
2: And a lot of people didn't pay attention to the details. I did, but
3: no.
2: Well, I was a weird kid.
3: I just loved every single thing about them, and I watched them so many times, inside and out, and I knew every ream of dialogue and every piece of business, that I began watching the corners of the picture just to see if I could find something new that I missed.
2: Right.
3: You know, that's periphery. That's like really deep dive stuff.
2: Well, let me tell you something.
3: Yes?
2: I'm roaming all over the world here, but
3: yep.
2: Early Hanna-Barbera, which had a whole slew of characters, most of which you could imitate.
3: Yes.
2: My son and I, to this day, if he calls me, his name is Evan, and mm-hmm. I do the best Augie Doggy and Doggy Daddy imitation, and I say,
3: "Oh, wow."
2: I say, "Evan, my son, my son." And he, and he reads back, he states the appropriate line back to me. And
3: oh, wow.
2: He used to love Doug.
3: And oh, wow.
2: I know I'm hitting like 27 targets at once by throwing a handful of
3: rocks. No, it's okay. First of all, Doggy Daddy and Augie Doggy were...
2: Doug Young.
3: It was... Yeah, Doug Young doing Jimmy Durante. "My
2: right.
3: son, my son." And Augie Doggy was done by Dawes Butler. And he'd go, "Oh, dear old father of mine." You know.
2: And you are sound perfect as you do them.
3: Well, so. I love them so much. And we lived in the day and age. I know it's hard for younger people to understand this, but you could not capture media. There was no way you could capture television, visuals. If you had a tape recorder, if you were lucky enough, like a reel-to-reel, you could tape stuff off of television.
2: Right.
3: Which I did. I used to do all the time. But there was no way you could have stuff, and you never knew when they were going to replay it ever again. So you could be watching the coolest thing you ever saw in your life, and you know it's going to be over in 5 minutes. And that's it. You'll never see it again. Because we didn't know.
2: I want to tell you, this mm-hmm. is the way I'm saluting you for my son. He loved Doug.
3: Wow.
2: I'm gonna compare Doug to another 11, 12-year-old, almost teenager, Johnny Quest. Johnny mm-hmm. Quest was so unbelievable.
3: Yes.
2: As a character. But Doug was like relatable to all 11, 12-year-old boys.
3: Yes, he had a lot of heart.
2: He did. And that was
3: he
2: the
3: did.
2: Key.
3: And you know, it was fun to be involved with that. I was still in radio, as a matter of fact. I started in Boston on BCN, worked there for a bunch of years, and then I moved to New York. And I was working on the Howard Stern show still, you know. "What's really talking about, Robin?" You know, he never knew what I was talking about.
2: Yeah.
3: And so I was doing auditions, and Nickelodeon was putting together a Sunday morning cartoon block animation. And I went and I auditioned for two of the shows, and lucky me, I was throwing ringers that day. I got a couple of roles, you know, on Doug and and Ren and Stimpy. I was supposed to do both voices originally, and my demo tape sold the show to Nickelodeon, but John Kay, the guy that created the show, decided he was going to do the other voice. And right. I didn't care. I just said, who cares? It's a cartoon. I'm going to get paid to do voices
2: paycheck.
3: Finally.
2: Paycheck.
3: Yeah. And so so Doug, he was, you know, he was a painfully shy 11-and-a-half-year-old. And this is my dog, Porkchop. And, you know, he's like, dear journal, hi, it's me, Doug. No, it ain't, you lying loser. You lousy, rotten, lying loser. You're a bum, funny. You know, I played the bad kid, too.
2: Roger.
3: So Roger made it a lot of fun, and he was based on an antagonist in my real life that I had when I was in, like, the fifth or sixth grade.
2: We all had them.
3: Oh, I know. Where do they go? They're dead or in jail, or they're cops?
2: Most likely cops.
3: Yeah, that's okay. At least we got them on our side.
2: Let me take my break. You've already got a couple of calls in. Anyone else who wants to speak to the immortal Billy West or any of these characters? You want to talk to Larry
3: Fine?
2: Nice
3: to me.
2: He's here. You
3: want to
2: talk
3: nice to me. I'm sensitive.
2: You want to talk to Doug Funny? And you and I are going to talk about that carefully. Trust me.
3: Okay.
2: 617-254-1030. Time and temperature, 68 degrees, 917.
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2: Billy West is here. This is the Morgan Show. Hey, that's me, Morgan. But Billy West is here, and he's brought all of his friends along. Lines are full. And I'm going to do the best I can to move as rapidly through people that have called in to speak to Billy or Doug or Fry or whomever. Cleo in Brockton, you're first. Good evening.
12: Hey, Morgan, how you doing? It's Cleo. I have to tell you, Morgan, first of all, I'm going to be on after Billy West. I'm kind of like, wow, that's going to be a tough act to follow. Mr. West, I got to tell you that I listened to you the BCN days. That's where I got to know you from. And I always enjoyed listening to you. Charles Lacordaire used to call you the man of many voices. Yes. Was that your start-off point from was BCN your first gig, or you just started like elsewhere? I was trying to figure out your history. I was trying to look online to figure it out.
2: I'm going to guess you missed the first 6 minutes of the show, didn't you?
12: I was actually going over my notes for the show because I had to follow Billy West. So,
3: Billy, stop worrying. There's no finish line. There's no finish line. There's no race. There's no nothing. Don't worry about it. Yeah.
2: But to answer your question, yes, BCM was where it started.
12: Now,
3: yes, and I was there for a bunch of years. Huh?
12: Yes, you were.
2: He's from Roslindale.
12: Rosy. Oh, nice. Nice.
3: Yeah, I grew up in Roslindale.
12: Yeah, I got to tell you, I'm a huge fan, and, you know, I'm going to be kind of a little hound right now. If you ever send pictures out of autographs, keep me in mind, okay, sir?
3: Well, you know, I have a website, billywest.com, and there's also, I'm on Facebook and X, so you can probably get a hold of me on there, and we'll see what we can do.
12: Yeah, I'm a huge fan. Like I said, BCN was it for me. I'm a huge fan. When Morgan told me you were going to be on, I kind of like, Morgan, please don't tell me that. But he did. And now I got to follow you.
3: Not to worry.
2: Yeah, Cleo's going to be on at 10 o'clock after you, Billy. So he's got to rest up. So go rest up, Cleo.
12: I'll talk to you all in a bit. Bye-bye.
3: Bye, Cleo.
2: Right, take care. Bye-bye. Let's go to Ipswich and speak to Joe. Joe. Welcome to the Morgan Show. You are talking with Billy West.
13: Hello, Morgan and Billy. How are you guys?
3: Hey, how are you?
2: Hi, Joe. Good to hear you.
13: I'm good. I got to say, first of all, this is the first time I've ever called into a radio station ever, but I just so happened to tune in. I just moved up here like 2 months ago from New Jersey, take a new job, and I'm building this massive entertainment center, and I had the radio going. I'm like, well, I got to stop what I'm doing if Billy West is on.
3: I'll give you
13: a little bit of backstory why I'm calling in. So I'm the oldest of three. I have a twin brother and sister. They're 22. I'm 28. And my sister especially is a huge, huge, huge fan of voice actors and cartoonists and all things involved in that. And she actually does portraits of all voice actors. And, you know, she's gotten shouted out by Rob Paulson and Clancy Brown and a couple other people on Instagram here and there. I just want bragging rights that I called in the Billy West.
3: I think I might know who she is.
13: You just said we could reach out on Facebook and your website, so I'll send you something. I'm sure she has done your portrait at some point or another. Whether she's put it online, I don't know, but I could definitely reach out to her.
3: Artwork on there. Everybody loves seeing that stuff, especially me, you know.
13: Yeah, no, I will definitely tell her. I'm sure she's got it somewhere. But I did have a couple questions for you. So obviously, I mean, Futurama and, you know, Bugs Bunny, 90s onward, things like that, a lot of Looney Tunes stuff. But are there any
2: Futurama
13: voice actors
2: is being rebooted? Hold on, Joe. Futurama is being rebooted. They're bringing it back, and Billy is back as Fry.
3: It's on,
13: yes, sir. I've heard. And I'm sure a bunch of other characters, just like before, yeah?
3: There's one airing in a couple of nights called, one is called The Charm Offensive. That's the name of the episode. And it's Earth's biggest pop star uses musical brain programming to command her army of fans. And then there's one after that called Late Bloomers. Hermes attempts to save his dying father as Zoidberg reunites with an old flame. Remember the girl with no nose?
2: Zoidberg.
3: That's why she fell in love, because she couldn't smell Zoidberg.
13: Oh, my gosh. This is crazy.
2: All right, Joe, what's your question real quick?
13: Are there any particular voice actors you've worked with that stand out as just absolute class acts in the industry? I mean, you hear a lot about Rob Paulsen and, you know, big guys like that, but anybody that you've worked with that you want to especially shout out that was a lot of fun to work with, very memorable?
3: Well, all my peers I hold in real high esteem, because not only are they superlatives as far as talent goes and everything, but they are genuinely beautiful people. I mean, I've met the nicest people I've ever met in my life in the business out here. Now, if this was New York, that was a little different. The voice acting community was a little competitive and a little nudgy, but out here it was, it's a fraternity and a sorority because there's women involved. But there's so many people I could name. I can give you one of the Mac Daddies of us all. We all look up to him, Frank Welker.
13: Oh yeah,
3: he is unbelievable. He has control over every chamber in his body. He can make any kind of noise, or all the animals you hear in movies that are doing things to make it seem like they're angry or laughing and everything. That's all him. He did all the Martians in Mars Attacks. You know, that's Frank. And and he's one of the nicest people you will ever meet.
2: Billy, did you ever meet June Foray? My personal
3: favorite.
2: Yes,
3: of course. I worked with her.
2: Oh.
3: I worked with June, and she was so, so sweet to me as well, because you know her, and you had me on the air with her one night on your show.
2: Yes, I did. Yes, I did.
3: Yep. She was a dynamo.
2: All right, Joe, I got to let you go.
13: One more question, Morgan, sorry.
2: Fine.
3: Yes, Joe.
2: Go ahead.
13: Thank you. I appreciate you. This will get some laughs, hopefully. If you go out to dinner with a bunch of voice actors, do you guys all collectively mess with the wait staff and do voices?
3: I don't see my dearest and nearest as much as I used to. We're all working different jobs and everything, but every now and then we'll see each other at a Comic-Con and go to a restaurant or something. But I remember living in Boston when I was troubled, and I used to give everybody the business, and half of it I don't even remember. But I would go into Dunkin' Donuts. I'd go into Dunkin' Donuts with my friend, and I'd be smashed, and I'd say to my friend, "Hey, what time is it?" And he'd go, 2. And I went, "The clock?"
2: That makes sense. All right, Joe, you got your one more
3: drunk
2: question.
3: Sense.
2: Take care,
13: Thank
2: Joe.
13: You both of you.
2: Bye-bye.
3: Okay, Joe, bye.
2: Joe's line is open, 617-254-1030. Grab it. You'll get your chance to speak with Billy.
3: Give us a call. Do us both a favor and call.
2: Please do. And I'm
3: please. I'm begging you. This is your big, dumb announcer speaking.
2: There you go. I'm about to take a break. Straight up or straight down, 930, 68 degrees.
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26: 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Two police officers have been shot and a suspect is dead after a pursuit that started in Hartford Friday night and ends in Newington, Connecticut. The two officers are said to be in stable condition. The manhunt for Karen Solomon has been underway since Tuesday. She's charged with assault and battery with a dangerous weapon with serious bodily injury, and she's been missing since her husband, Kurt Solomon, was found dead at their home. He's a 31-year veteran of the Worcester Police Department. Authorities say he was killed with a sharp object. Closing arguments in the Lindsay Clancy murder trial could come as early as Monday or Tuesday this week. The defense rested on Friday while prosecution called rebuttal witnesses. She admits to killing her three children, but her defense is that she is not criminally liable due to her mental health issues. Prosecutors, though, say that she is responsible for committing the murders. I'm Al Griffith.

0: Billy West at his best. And Billy, before we take, excuse me, before we get back to the phones, you do a character for 3, 4, 5 years. It runs its course. It's over.
1: Mm-hmm.
0: And 4 or 5 years later, it's been rebooted. Is that difficult for you to get back into Fry's head, or no big deal, or somewhere in the middle?
1: Well, you're talking about Futurama.
0: Yes.
1: Every time we got canceled or went out of production and they brought us back, it was like we knew each other so well. We had been doing it since 1999. We knew each other so well, like family, that we'd be back in the same studio, we'd sit in the same chairs, and it was like nothing ever changed. I felt blessed that I was doing this show. Yeah, I did the Nickelodeon stuff. I did Nickelodeon's Doug. I didn't do the Disney Doug. But I'm working for Disney again on Hulu with Futurama. Right. And Ren and Stimpy was Nickelodeon, and they tried to reboot that, and that didn't go anywhere. I had nothing to do with it. But the Futurama, I mean, Greetings from the Air 3000, it still sucks. Who needs courage when you have a gun?

0: And so, I watched the debate with my mom between Nixon and Kennedy in 1962, I think.
1: Yeah.
0: And he was all sweaty and messy, and Kennedy just looked like a matinee idol. And they did extreme close-ups of Nixon, and he was just, I want to be president. And I said to my mom, Mom, he looks like he's going to turn into a werewolf. So that's where I got this arrow from. That's why I do that. And people said, the writers said, why do you do that when you're doing Nixon? And I said, why, you don't like it? And they said, yeah, we love it. We just don't know why you do it.
1: Okay.
0: So to this very day in the Nixon Library, on a continuous reel, continuous loop, is all the Nixon stuff I did on Futurama. So there.
1: Let's take a let's take a phone call from New Bedford. Is this the Vinny I know?
2: Vinny? Well, he diddly do there, neighbors. How are you? Of course it is. How are you?
1: Hello, Vinny.
2: How are you? Hi, Philly.
0: Hi, how are you, Vinny?
2: Good to hear from you. And listen, I was a huge Stern fan back in the day. My favorite Whack Packer was Elegant Elliot Offen when he would go on and do the whole shtick of, I go through the whole world doing it my way, right? I would laugh hysterically when he was on that show. But
0: I never met him.
2: You never met Elegant? Okay.
0: I don't remember him being around when I was there.
2: He may have been after.
0: You got to remember, I was gone out of there almost 34 years ago.
2: Yeah, he's Elegant hasn't been on in a while too. He was back in the Jackie Artie days, so it might have been after you. But my question
0: maybe he's not so elegant anymore. maybe he's inelegant.
2: When you wrote for the Stern Show or helped do the bits, how was the process? Did you sit down with Fred Norris and sit down with Jackie to work out the bits before they made it to Howard? How did that all work out?
0: Well, most of the stuff that you heard on the air was live, impromptu. When anybody got a good idea, we all jumped on it and ran with it and helped each other. If it was a character that I was going nutty with, Jackie would write little punchlines for me, you know, and I would just be filling in. I'd be filling the air with dialogue, and Fred would lob in some stuff. And Howard was a great ringmaster. He knew the right things to ask, you know, but it was organic. And but when we did bits that were recorded, like I had the idea one day, the radio station that we were working for was a classic rock station, and they were celebrating the anniversary of Woodstock, and they had this wonderful woman, Allison Steele. She was called the Nightbird. And Allison Steele did the narration, and it was so good. So I went to Howard and the rest of the guys. I said, why don't we do our own Woodstock Minute, where Larry Fine is at the Woodstock Music and Arts Fair, you know, introducing acts and telling people don't eat the brown acid. And, you know, and it was so silly and so ridiculous. But what gave it some class and some cachet was that Allison Steele narrated it for us, just like she did on the ones they played for real on the station. Station wasn't happy with us. They were a bunch of ninnies, but, you know, they all are.
1: Vinny, any other question?
2: No, it sounds like you guys all got along famously and had that camaraderie, so I'm glad that worked out. Do you still talk to them?
0: Yeah, well, Jackie, to this day, I talk to all the time. He sends me jokes, and, you know, he just, he's always a joy.
2: Right. Okay. Well, it was great talking with you, Morgan. Have a great show. I'll let some other people get on. Take care.
1: Vinny, thank you for the call.
0: Vinny, thank you.
1: 617-254-1030. Mike, I know you've been holding for like 10 minutes, but I have a question.
3: Yep. I'm on the phone.
1: Yeah.
3: I'm on the phone.
1: You are?
3: Yep, I'm cranky and I need a nap. I'm up too late.
1: Well, you're 3 hours earlier on the West Coast. Oh, does that make sense? Yeah.
3: No, it doesn't.
1: Okay, well, let me ask this.
0: Okay.
1: Tell my audience. Okay. Thank you.

0: tell my audience about the Billy West book that they can get.
1: Oh, yeah. I wrote a book during the pandemic because I wasn't going to sit there and do nothing for 2 years. So I wrote a book, and it's called Voice Aversa. It's from Abrams Publishing. And it's just autobiographical. I said, I've done so many things in my life, crazy, up, down, sideways, harrowing, dangerous. There's a lot of tragic stuff. I tried to rebrand the tragedy of childhood with some humor. It's a fine line to walk, otherwise, you know. But I realized nobody wants to read about how great your life is going. And then I did this, and then I did that, and blah, blah, blah. And it's not like that at all. It's I try to make it interesting and try to keep it funny. And I was just told that it's going to be submitted for a Grammy Award consideration for spoken word. Yeah, it's well, you know, we'll see what happens. Oh, thank you. I would love that. I'd love to get a Grammy. I was a musician, and I never got anything.
0: Well, do me a favor and explain to my audience, and I'll let you decide how careful or tippy-toe-ish you want to be.
1: Yes.
0: Why cartoon characters back in the 60s were your friends? Why you embraced them?
1: Well, without going into a deep dive with details.
0: I'm letting you pick how deep you want to go.
1: Yeah, well, my father was a psychotic and a drunk and a crazy and ultra-violent and, you know, everything. And I was the whipping boy. I was the oldest. And I was also on the spectrum. There was no word for neurodivergent in the 1950s or autism or OCD or ADHD, nothing. Nobody knew what it was, and nobody knew what to do with me. So to hide out from my father, just, you know, or just to get away from everything, I would hole up in the living room when nobody was home and watch the cartoons on TV. And I realized that all my friends in the entire world lived in that little glass, metal, and wooden box in the corner of the living room. And it felt like home to me. It felt like there's my family. You know, all these people, these wonderful people. I knew they were adults, but I just couldn't even imagine, like, what kind of adults these people were doing all these beautiful things. And comedians held a big allure to me. Sid Caesar, Jonathan Winters.
0: Right.
1: Those were the first images I ever saw on television. And people, you know, I don't know how well people know the history of TV if you're a younger person, but there was three channels. It was black and white, went off at 11 o'clock at night and didn't come back on till 6 in the morning. And a lot of times I sat there and watched the test pattern, hoping that the TV would come back on.
0: My favorite test pattern was The Indian.
1: Yeah. That and different spectrums of the black and white rainbow.
0: Yes.
1: so they could focus the cameras.
0: Well, I'm going to take a break. Mike, okay. You'll be first after the break. And Mary, you too. There's a line open if you want to grab it. 617-254-1030.
2: I'll grab it.
0: Okay, time is...
2: I will. I'm in Framingham.
0: Temperature 68 degrees.
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0: Rob, thank you very much. I gave Rob carte blanche to play a couple of themes that will be instantly recognizable as a base of Billy's work. Let's go to Weymouth. Thank you. Mary, in Weymouth, you got Billy West.
1: Hi, Billy. It's so nice to hear
2: Hi.
1: You.
2: I
1: live
2: across
1: you? The hall from your mother in Braintree.
2: Oh, my goodness.
1: Yeah,
2: my
1: I met you.
2: My sainted mother.
1: Is your mother still with us?
2: Back in 2018.
0: She passed away in 2018.
1: You were so good to her. You always sent her flowers on February 14th, and I would bring them into my apartment so nobody steal them, and we both were so grateful. You were so good with your, to your mother.
2: That's so sweet of you to say that. I hope somebody's being good to you for all this.
1: Yeah, they are. I live in Weymouth now, and I do miss Braintree. My husband said, when we lived there, he said, you'll always have fond memories of Braintree, and I do.
2: Oh, that's so sweet. Yep.
1: You sent a limousine to your mother when she was going to the airport, and when I went out in my pajamas and bathrobe and gave her a big hug, she was so proud of you and Jack. What's Jack doing?
2: Jack is with me out in Los Angeles. He's doing really great. He works on music. He's refurbishing, radios and microphones, and works on jukeboxes, rebuilding them, refurbishing pinball machines, all that stuff.
1: You had a big heart for your family, and I'm glad you're doing well.
0: I'm sure he still has a big heart.
2: Yeah, we don't have much family, though. We don't have much family left. Jack and I we're all we got, and I'm grateful for that, you know.
1: Well, just think how nice you were to your mother, and she's looking down on you.
2: Mary.
0: Right.
1: Okay. Okay, yes. Billy.
0: Yes, Mary.
1: Good luck.
0: Take care.
2: Thanks.
0: Bye-bye.
2: How sweet.
0: Now, I have a question, and whether it was Dawes Butler or Mel or you, you've got to, from periodic times... You've got to sing. And I'm trying to think of some of the Ren and Stimpy stuff that you did about Log. Or I can pick here and there points of your career where you had to sing as a character. Was that always tough for you? I know you say you were in music back when you were a teenager.
2: I got to play with Brian Wilson, who was one of my idols.
0: Wow.
2: Yeah, I played the guy that wrote Good Vibrations and Heroes and Villains and God Only Knows. I played in a band with him for like 6 or 7 gigs. We played at Lincoln Center and we played on David Letterman's show.
0: Oh, okay.
2: That was something. Yeah, that was something.
0: So talk about singing in character.
2: Well, it doesn't have to be perfect because the characters aren't perfect. If the character was like an opera singer, that would be a whole other thing. But they're usually on the lighter side, with like comedic bent. But
0: right.
2: It's hard to cry in somebody else's voice. It's hard to yell in somebody else's voice. Because you don't quite know what to do. You just start yelling and you go, well, wait a minute, it doesn't sound like the guy. So there's a few problems you got to overcome, but, I have no complaints. I really enjoy the challenges, whatever they may be.
0: And when you record,
2: we've
0: all seen it. I remember the old days of Rocky and Bullwinkle. They were all at a big table.
2: Yeah.
0: And they would do their lines as they should. And
2: yeah.
0: I guess somewhere in the early 70s, it became in vogue that you and a director would be by yourselves, and you would record your lines as whomever, and then they would mix it later on. I'm sure you've done both styles. Which do you prefer?
2: I prefer gobble. Because there's more energy in any room where there's a bunch of super talented actors like the ones that I work with. There's just nuclear energy going off. It's just so beautiful and funny.
0: I want to be a DJ on the radio.
2: Happy, happy, joy, joy. Happy, happy, joy, joy.
0: And that is a perfect example of you don't have to sing the note as it's written on the music sheet, but just approximate the line.
2: Well,
0: and let the comedy speak for itself.
2: Well, yeah, but a couple of times he jumped out of character, Stimpy did, because I didn't want it to get boring. He was missing his fart.
0: Right.
2: Stimpy's first fart. And he's chasing it all over town looking for it. He's like, oh, Stinky! Oh, Stinky! And then I said, this is going to get boring. And I said, oh, Stinky!
0: Happy. Happy.
2: Joy.
0: Joy.
2: Will you shut up, you fool? Yes, I shall kill you. Ew.
0: And that was so unique of a cartoon series.
2: Because yeah, it was. A lot of people copied that afterwards.
0: Yes. How true. Well, I want to thank you for spending time with me. Once again, tell people the title of your book and how they can acquire it.
2: Okay, it's called Voice of Versa, and it's Abrams Books, and you can get it on Amazon or Kindle, Mr. Kindle from Green Acres. No, Kindle. And Barnes & Noble and Target, I hear. And, you know, it's getting really good reviews. I'm so touched, you know, and I'm so humbled out to zero because I didn't fancy myself as anybody that could write a book, but I just wrote from the heart, and I write the way I talk. So, yeah.
0: And I'm sure it will be well received by anybody who picks it up. And I'm going to invite you periodically. I come out to Vegas and I do a stand-up trivia routine at the Harris on the Big Elvis Show.
2: The Big Elvis Show?
0: Yep, he lets me do his break.
2: And oh, wow.
0: I've done it over 40 times over the many, many years.
2: And hey, man. Hey, man. You want to do my break?
0: Yeah.
2: Just tell me you do the break. Because I'm going to go in the back and I'm going to do something that I can't talk about.
0: Then fine. We got each other's phone numbers. Let's work it out. Billy.
2: Yeah, wait a minute. Do I have to do stand-up? Like, ever notice everything?
0: No, you don't have to do stand-up. Leave that to me.
2: Oh, good. Okay.
0: You take care now.
2: All right. I love you much.
0: I love you too, Billy. Thank you. All right. Time and temperature. 9:58. 68 degrees.
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7: ...67 degrees in Boston at 10 o'clock. Good evening, I'm Al Griffith, and here's what's happening. Police in Cambridge fatally shoot a man who allegedly points a loaded gun at officers. Now, this incident started last night at around 8 o'clock when police got a call of suspicious individuals at a loading dock behind some businesses on Temple Street. Now, when police arrived at the scene, they say they saw a man who was sitting in a vehicle who got out of his vehicle and pointed a gun at the officers that turned out to be loaded. As officers tried to disarm him, shots were fired, and that man was hit. It's not clear if he fired any shots. Police say they did recover a loaded gun from him. He was treated at the scene but pronounced dead. Several officers were taken to the hospital as a precaution, and they were treated and released. An ongoing search tonight for the woman wanted in connection with the death of her police officer husband. Authorities say Karen Solomon should be considered armed and dangerous. Here's ABC's Ike Adjachi.
8: Kurt Solomon spent 31 years on the Worcester Police Force, and his fellow officers finding him dead at home Tuesday, killed, police say, by a sharp object. Police releasing video of Solomon walking near the home in pajama shorts and flip-flops, possibly armed and dangerous, according to police. Dive teams are back at the Worcester Pond. They've searched all week. The city shutting down parks nearby for the weekend. Still no sign of her.
7: Kurt Solomon's funeral will be held on Wednesday in Worcester in Our Lady of the Angels Church. Attleboro City Council has unanimously passed a two-year ban on data centers. The moratorium is to give the city time to research whether it could reasonably accommodate a data center with its current resources. Attleboro is one of the many municipalities locally and nationally looking into bans on data centers because of reported issues that include water shortages, higher electric bills, and pollution from turbine exhaust. Before the adults get a go, it's the kids to take a shot at the course for the Boston Triathlon.
9: Parents and volunteers cheer on teens as they get out of the water and get ready to run at Kids Day at the Boston Triathlon. This is the 12th year the triathlon has done its splash and dash for kids ages 7 to 15. Kids under 6 get to take part in a run as well. Race President Michael O'Neill says it's all about getting kids excited about athletics and fitness.
10: If you're 5 years old, you look up, you feel like you're at the Olympic Games. 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
11: It's something that like I feel like I'm pretty good at, and it's also like it's pretty fun because I like going in the water, and I've always liked swimming.
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7: 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Traffic on the threes with Jack Hart.
12: Yeah, thank you, Al. Right now it's three minutes after 10. Looks like the sports ball event down at the big stadium in Foxborough has gotten out, and now we've got some very heavy delays in that roadway. Well, between Route 95 and the Sharon area, Route 495. And the Mansfield stretch, we've got some Wentham stretch. We've got some heavy traffic through there right now. It's going to take you a while. It'll dissipate after a while, but that's the way it is. Traveling on Route 95, heading northbound, getting up towards Route 93 in Kent, and also a little bit of that residual traffic sort of spilling up into there. Traveling right now on Routes 190 and 290 in Central Mass, things look good. Up to the north, all is quiet. Close to downtown, what do we got going on down here? A little delay on Sterra Drive inbound towards Leverett Circle. Sumner and Callahan tunnels looking good. The Ted Williams tunnel, for the most part, looks okay. Brainerd to Boston on the expressway, fantastic. I'm Jack Hart, WBZ, traffic on the threes.
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7: Now the four-day WBZ AccuWeather forecast with Carl Erickson.
14: Remaining cloudy and humid tonight into tomorrow with a couple of showers. A period of steady or heavier rain cannot be ruled out, especially south of Boston. Low tonight near 65, high tomorrow 75. Then drying out tomorrow night, but the cloud cover lingers, low 67. Sunshine returns on Monday with a warmer and nice day as that humidity drops off, high 82. Sunshine and patchy clouds on Tuesday, still pleasant with a high of 79. I'm AccuWeather meteorologist Kyle Erickson, WBZ, Boston's News Radio.
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7: Both the Red Sox and the Patriots in action tonight over at Fenway. Sox taking on the Giants. It's 2-0 Giants in the ninth. Over in Foxborough at Gillette Stadium, it's preseason game number two. Patriots taking on the Eagles with just seconds remaining. Patriots have just scored.

0: They have a 3-point lead over the Eagles with about 40 seconds left in that game. WBZ News Time, 10:07. Back now to Morgan White Jr. and The Morgan Show. I'm Al Griffith.
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2: Al, thank you for my intro. 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I'm going to try. And you even heard...
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3: 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Come on.
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2: For over 60 years, 50s, 60s, 70s, 80s, 90s, here into the 21st century, once a song becomes super-duper popular on Broadway, it seeps into radio play and... You hear it in elevators as you're going up or down. And you're exposed to such classical music like, oh my goodness, Get Me to the Church on Time. Or Jubilation T. Cornpone from Little Abner. Or from one of my favorites. And... I don't know if you researched this one, Cleo, but I'm going to talk about one of my favorites where these three words get repeated over and over. Fun, laughs, good times. The minute you walked in the joint, I could see you were a man of distinction, a real big spender, good looking, so refined. Wouldn't you like to know what's going on in my mind? So let me get right to the point. I don't pop my cork for every guy I see. Now, a woman is singing this.
3: Yep, hey, big spender.
2: That's it. Spend a little time with me. Oh, and those songs infiltrated the Billboard Top 100 repeatedly over the years. And... even a song as simple as Do Re Mi from Sound of Music. Let's start at the very beginning, a very good place to start. When you read, you begin with A, B, C. When you sing, you begin with... I'm setting you up. You're supposed to say something.
3: Oh, one, two, three.
2: No, Do Re Mi.
3: Do Re Mi, I'm sorry. That's I'm okay. Thinking of Jackson 5.
2: I understand. I understand. So we're going to talk about Broadway for the next 2 hours. Yes, sir?
3: You know, one thing about Broadway musicals, some do translate to the big screen, and which is some of them do well and some of them don't. And, you know, for me, when I listen to certain Broadway songs, like the other day we were talking, you mentioned Annie Get Your Gun, you know, like...
2: Ethel Merman.
3: The song was Ethel Merman, and she was huge. I didn't realize how much she did on Broadway, and I was like, whoa, I didn't realize she did that much on Broadway. Because again, when I do music, right, Morgan, I go for like the more of the poppy, you know, so, and I didn't realize a lot of the music that I was singing or working with, a lot of them were in the movies. And like, I'll give you an example. Grease, for instance.
2: Okay.
3: Grease had, first of all, besides Shauna and I in it, they had Olivia Newton-John and...
2: John Travolta.
3: And they were, you know, Grease Lightning and stuff like that. And the thing I found out, John Travolta originally did Grease back in the early 70s. I didn't know that.
2: John Travolta... was a working actor before he became popular. I mean,
3: he was.
2: I'll give you a quick example. I am stuck on Band-Aid because Band-Aid stuck on me. That was John Travolta in that original commercial. And he would get a lot of work. And his big break was Welcome Back, Carter. But he was working 2 or 3 years before Welcome Back, Carter.
3: Right.
2: And he had a good, not great, but a good singing voice. And he could dance, a little like Dick Van Dyke, who could dance as choreographed. You choreographed him to do this, that, and the other thing, and he could mimic that.
3: Right. And Dick Van Dyke was huge on Broadway as well, as well as the movies.
2: Yes, he was.
3: Yep. And, you know, before the Mary Tyler Moore Show, he was, what did he do, play he did, Music Man. I couldn't even think. The Music Man. He did that. And I said, man, Dick Van Dyke, I mean, he's still kicking it right now. Did he want to hit 100 yet? Yes, he did. Yeah. And he's one of those guys when you know, he's so iconic. And I think the last time I ever seen him perform live, it was on tribute to something to do with musicals. Mm-hmm. And he went out there and did the Chimney Dance. From, I think, Chitty Chitty Bang Bang. He did that little dance.
2: No, Mary Poppins.
3: Mary Poppins. Okay, I messed up there. So he did that little dance. He did it, I think, at like 95 years old. And I was totally amazed on how he did. I was just like, you know, he could keep doing it, man. That's all I could say. I mean, I love Broadway. I don't see enough of it. I should explore it and go to it. And for me, when I talk about Broadway, I always thought of the common things. But one of the things I did research, Morgan, and was the off-Broadway shows that started off Broadway. And a lot of them became huge hits. And one of them, first of all, I want to start off with Hamilton. I don't know if you saw Hamilton. I saw it on Disney with my daughter. Mm-hmm. And my daughter was like, have you ever seen this before? I said, no, but it was really good. And the one thing about that particular show, Hamilton, it was multicultural. And it was eye-opening that to see that these, even though it was 1776 and they were trying to reach a point, he got a message across talking about Hamilton and talked about how he passed away in the duel and all that stuff. It was just amazing to watch. I mean, have you ever seen it?
2: Yes.
3: Okay, what you thought of it?
2: I had to get used to the fact that the identities, for an example, let me give a weird example. Hal Jordan, now I'm going someplace with this. Be mm-hmm. kind to me, people. Hal Jordan is the Green Lantern.
3: Correct.
2: A white character in the comic books. But they added a black character. And they have toyed with the origin, and I understand that. And they did that with American history. So every character that's up on stage that's white could be played by a black person and vice versa. Mm-hmm. And I'll tell you what, it's 10:15. Let me take my break. Neil from Watertown is already on hold. If you want to join Neil on hold to talk Broadway with Cleo and I, 617-254-1030. Time again, 10:15, temperature 68 degrees.
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0: Here's a taste of Chorus Line just for you.
1: One singular sensation, every little step she takes. One.

0: All right, Rob. You can fade that down a little bit from Chorus Line. And
1: that was excellent.
0: I didn't write it, so.
1: I know. I got to tell you, that particular play was an off-Broadway play first.
0: Yes.
1: It went off-Broadway and then onto Broadway and into the movies.
0: Yeah.
1: Michael Douglas. Yeah. Yep.
0: He Michael Douglas. The big-time producer-director.
1: Yes, he was. That's right.
0: Yeah. And I want to make a correction. You and I talked about Dick Van Dyke, and I don't know if it was you or me or the both of us, but we mentioned Music Man. Wrong. It was Bye Bye Birdie with Dick Van Dyke.
1: Bye Bye Birdie. Oh, that's right. It was correct. Oh, my God. Okay.
0: Okay. Relax.
1: Okay.
0: Let's go to a phone call and take Neil in Watertown on line one, Nancy. Hello, Neil.
2: Hello, Neil. Morgan. Hello, Cleo. When I heard you promote this last week, I went to the computer just to make sure that the songs I wanted to reference were started on Broadway. So, and I had one special prompting because Bob Dylan wrote a book in 2022. It's called Philosophy of Modern Song. So two of the songs he wrote essays about and specific renderings of them. One was 1961, Perry Como, 1951, Perry Como, Without a Song, and that's from the 1929 musical.
0: Okay.
2: Written by Vincent Yeomans, and there was a star there. The first one to sing it on Broadway was Lois Depp, and I never heard of him.
1: And then, correct. 1927, right, I think.
2: Not, well, it said 1929 on the computer, but I don't know.
1: Oh, 29, but okay.
2: But I just, you know, I found it strange a little bit. And also, Bob Dylan wrote an essay on Vic Damone's 1956 rendering of On the Street Where You Live.
0: Bob Dylan said that. Classic song. Classic.
2: Bob Dylan said that Perry Como could outsing anybody. And so it's just, I don't mean to be class conscious, but it just seems, I pictured Bob Dylan in Greenwich Village. And I was like, wow, he was listening to Perry Como back then. And Vic Damone, they said that, you know the song The Man in Me, 1970?
0: Yes.
2: That's a direct descendant of On the Street Where You Live.
0: Okay.
2: Somehow there's a
1: connection. Oh, okay.
2: And I just have three. The third one is 1958, Tony Randall and Jacqueline McKeever sang a song called All the Time in a show called Captain, Oh Captain, or something like that. And then Johnny Mathis had a hit with it.
0: Tony Randall was an established Broadway performer. And he was in, like, silly roles with Jane Mansfield, The Girl Can't Help It. And there were movies that he did which diminished his ability. He was in, if I'm not mistaken, all three Rock Hudson Doris Day films.
1: And he was. Always, he definitely was.
0: And he always played, like, the...
1: The goofy guy.
0: Yeah, the milk toast dish character.
1: Right.
0: So, but he was an established performer. And then he got lucky with The Odd Couple on TV.
1: Yes. Odd Couple was such a great show. And that's why I discovered him. And then I didn't realize he had an acting career prior to that, because I was so young when that show came out.
0: Right.
1: And then when I said, oh, Tony Randall was in this, I said, oh, I had no idea. You learn a lot as you get older, believe me. You pay attention to certain actors.
0: If you get a chance.
2: Is Carousel a Broadway show?
0: Yes.
1: Well, just, what?
2: My last thing is that, you know, Jan Clayton, the mother on, I think I told you this, the mother on Lassie. And she was an astounding singer. You know, I didn't, she was not good, a great singer, great. And she was on with John Raitt, and they sang If I Loved You. And
0: okay, well, thank you for sharing.
2: All right, thank you. Thank you very much. Yeah.
0: Thank
2: good
0: you,
2: night.
0: Neil. Bye-bye.
2: Okay. Bye.
0: And let's see if we can squeeze Florence on before we have to do the news. Good evening, Florence.
3: Hello,
4: Miss Florence.
3: Good evening, Morgan and Jack and Cleo.
1: How's it going?
3: Morgan, you had a no-light call. And Cleo, my favorite subject, Broadway.
1: Yes, I know.
3: Okay. And Cleo, I want to mention my three favorites, My Fair Lady and
1: great
3: Music
1: one.
3: Man.
1: Music Man's a great and, one.
3: And Les Miserables.
1: Les Miserables, and, that's like always at the top of the list for like a lot of the Broadway plays I saw that I was when I was going through this whole process.
3: Right, and I want to tell you, Rex Harrison in My Fair Lady and Robert Preston in Music Man, those two gentlemen owned those roles.
0: Yes.
3: No one else could duplicate, okay? No one.
1: No.
3: All right?
1: No.
3: And also, Cleo and Morgan.
0: Yes.
3: I want to mention, after I mention this, Morgan, maybe you'll sing a little bit from Man from La Mancha.
0: Well, I've got a little cold. You've heard me coughing.
3: Your favorite, one of your favorites, Morgan.
0: I'll do it for you next week.
3: I told you that I seen that play in Boston, and Richard Kiley was in the play. He stole the show singing Impossible Dream, okay? And Morgan and Cleo, I don't know if you'll remember a song from a play that I want to know if you know the actress that was in it. And the song was, On a Clear Day, Rise and Look Around You. Do you know the
0: song? I know the song, but I know the song, but I cannot tell you the actress. Frank, do you know?
1: No, Diane, I'm looking it up right now. Okay.
3: Diane
1: Carroll.
3: Do you recall her, Morgan?
0: Oh, I clearly recall Diane Carroll.
3: Yeah, she sang it. Yeah, and Cleo,
1: and Barbara Streisand does I know that Barbara Streisand did a version of it, and I know Sinatra did a version of it, and and let me see.
3: And my I definitely know
1: Sinatra because I like that. That's one of the songs I like by him.
3: Yeah, my favorite female singer is Streisand forever.
1: Yeah.
3: Streisand forever. Okay.
1: But, and also, Tony Bennett did a version of it, too, come to think of it. Tony Bennett did a version of it.
3: So, my three favorites were very special. Very, very special.
0: And Florence, if I remember correctly, you have a huge album collection.
3: Yes, I do.
0: Yeah, she does. Yes.
3: A few hundred, A few hundred from all the Broadway shows. I got the original Music Man with Rex Harrison and Julie Andrews on the soundtrack, okay? And I just got a whole load of them, and I got to donate them to somebody in the near future, you know?
0: I almost said Graceland, because you're from Groveland. But Florence, I'm going to make a suggestion. Call a college. I'm not going to say one, because we have so many fine institutions in this area.
3: Emerson?
0: Well, then, there you go. Call Emerson. And I'm sure they would love to have access to your collection. So call one of the universities in our area and offer them your collection.
3: Yeah.
1: Morgan, you should also try the library of, like, any type of mass big one, one of the bigger libraries.
0: Well, I'm sure Groveland has a library.
3: Donate books every year to a library in the next town, and I've given them a few albums, not Broadway, but popular singers back in time.
0: Okay, well, there you go. You know your next step. Now, I hate to cut you short.
1: So they're all on vinyl, correct?
3: Yes, yes, okay. They are.
1: Yeah, I love vinyl. Yeah. You got to love the vinyl.
0: All right, I got to also say, Florence, thank you for calling, and good night to you.
1: Yes.
0: Bye-bye. Florence. Time, 10:30. Temperature, 68 degrees.
4: 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You know you can still get your local news on that thing. Yep, WBZ News Radio is right there on the iHeart app. Breaking news, traffic reports, and weather forecasts. 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
12: I'm Al Griffith with this quick check on the stories trending right now on WBZ News Radio 1030. Police in Cambridge fatally shoot a man who allegedly pointed a loaded gun at officers. The incident started Friday night at around 8 o'clock when police got a call of suspicious individuals at a loading dock behind some businesses on Temple Street. Shots were fired while police say the man got out of a vehicle pointing a gun at officers. He was pronounced dead at the scene. Two police officers have been shot, and a suspect is dead after a pursuit that started in Hartford Friday night and ends in Newington, Connecticut. The two officers are said to be in stable condition. And the manhunt for Karen Solomon has been underway since Tuesday. She's charged with assault and battery with a dangerous weapon with serious bodily injury. She's been missing since her husband, Kurt Solomon, was found dead at their home. He's a 31-year veteran of the Worcester Police Department. Authorities say he was killed with a sharp object and that Karen Solomon should be considered armed and dangerous. I'm Al Griffith.
13: Gentlemen! Gentlemen!

0: You're absolutely right, Mr. Brat.
1: We wouldn't have it any other way, Mr. Brat.
0: It's a company rule, Mr. Brat.

0: Oh my goodness, does that take me back? First time I saw that. And
1: how to succeed. Hello.
0: And she wanted me to sing.
1: Like I said earlier, how to succeed in the business without really trying, huh?
0: Yeah. And my favorite love song ever, ever, ever, and that includes top 20 music, the Billboard charts, I Believe in You. And that song is meant to be sung to yourself. If you remember that Broadway play, Pierpont Finch, played by Robert Morse, both on Broadway and in the movie, was looking in a mirror and sang it to himself. And Rob, if you could do me a favor and play it. Oh, we don't have that? Oh, darn. I was hoping we did. All right, Rob is still looking. And Cleo, do you have any others that you would like to mention?
1: Tell a quick story real quick. I was in college back in 84. And while in college, a friend of mine, he worked at the radio station. He asked me if I wanted to go see this thing called Rocky Horror Picture Show. I never even heard of it. And I went, okay, I'll go. And I went to it. And he goes, whatever you do, don't sit in the front seat. Try to sit towards the middle and bring something to protect yourself. Like, and I said, I'm looking at this guy. I said, I don't know if I want to go see this. So I went and saw it. And Morgan, I was totally like out of my realm, like watching this, because I didn't know what the play. I didn't know, first of all, it was a play. And then all of a sudden, you know, like, who was it? Michelle Pfeiffer? Not Michelle Pfeiffer. I think it was, who was in that original, in the movie?
0: I'm thinking of who played Frankenfurter. And I don't think he was in the original movie.
1: No. I forgot the two singers. I mean, I think it was Susan Sarandon who became
0: Sarandon.
1: And the guy, I forgot who was, he did the song, Damn It, Janet. So I was sitting there and I was totally like weird. First of all, what came across the screen was these big red lips. And the woman was talking, and then all of a sudden, you know, these guys got lost, and they went to the strange house, and the very first song that came out was the Time Warp, and everybody just got up and started dancing. And I'm looking, like, what is going on here? And then, you know, and then who was it? Who's the guy that played Frankenfurter?
0: I'm trying to think. Curry.
1: Tim Curry came down singing that song, I'm a Sweet Transvestite. And Morgan, I got to be honest, it was a culture shock for me. And then people threw stuff at the screen, and I thought it was crazy at first. And I said, okay, I can dig this.
0: Toilet paper.
1: That's right. Exactly. And I thought it was, after a while, you got used to it, and Meatloaf was in it. That was the funny thing. Yeah. And at the end, he goes, I had a little bit of Meatloaf, and I started laughing. So that was my first experience watching the Rocky Horror Picture Show. I had no idea what I was getting myself into. I was horrified at first, and then I got into it.
0: Well, it's audience participation. There were a couple of moments that the audience was expected, like Doe Rice and, as I mentioned, toilet paper.
1: Yep. And it was funny, and my buddy who I went with, he said, it was one of my older fraternity brothers, he said, you know, I couldn't believe that you even went to watch this with me. I had no idea what I was going into. And every year it comes on, I watch it. I just watched the beginning of it. I can't watch the whole thing.
0: Theater.
1: Yep. I wish I saw it in the theater. I think I'm not the theater, at the actual Broadway opening, because I think that would have been really intense.

0: you know? And that's my story. I'm sticking to it, Morgan.
1: Okay.
0: Okay.
1: Now, we have a call, but I don't know if Rob, because he hasn't put their name up. And is that a call for us? Rob, you taking a pizza order? And it's Doreen. Good evening, Doreen.
2: Hi, Morgan.
0: Hi, hello, Doreen.
2: I'm going to warn you. My phone might lose minutes and I'll hang up, but I don't care. I'll talk to you another night.
1: Okay.
2: But so make your point. My favorite Broadway show, and wherever she is, the Barbara Streisand funny girl.
0: Yes.
2: That's my favorite.
1: Call me Barbara.
2: Barbara Streisand.
0: Mm-hmm. Yep.
2: Barbara Streisand. Do you hear me, Barbara Streisand?
0: Yes, we can hear you.
1: Oh, you want us to play something, Barbara Streisand?
2: No, she is the best. She's the top.
1: Yeah, she is.
2: The top voice, the top voice, the top actress. I find her very attractive. She is beautiful, and she's still alive.
1: Yes, she is.
2: And she's born in April, like me.
1: Okay.
2: You get the picture?
1: I get the picture. Rob.
2: Actresses and singers. Luther, you know Luther.
1: Right. Luther Vandross.
2: I love him. He's dead now. And he was the best. And I like a lot of people that are the best that are dead in heaven. Frank Sinatra was number one because all the women liked him because he was a sailor on a ship. He was a skinny guy.
1: He was a very skinny guy.
2: That's why women like really skinny guys.
1: There's the Warner Brothers cartoon where he's...
2: I love Walt Disney cartoons, all of them.
1: Warner Brothers, where a chicken that's obviously based on Frank was singing. And he stood.
2: Right.
1: And all you could see were arms and legs. Because he was so
0: skinny. I know what you're talking about. Yeah.
1: Behind.
2: Right.
1: Yep.
2: Yeah, He was one of the best actor.
1: Right.
2: And I have nothing against gays or this one or that one. You know what I mean? I'm old-fashioned.
1: Okay.
2: And if I say something wrong, I'll say I'm sorry.
1: That's okay.
2: But I'll also compliment you, right?
1: You have not said anything wrong.
2: And the best movie during Christmas... And, Roger, you know this. You study a lot. You know your stuff.
1: Right.
2: White Christmas.
1: It's up there.
0: Bing Crosby.
2: And you have to pay for it on Xfinity and Comcast.
1: I know.
2: Yes, and you can sit in the living room. That's what I have.
1: They get people.
2: Yeah.
1: All right, Doreen, I hate to do it, but I'm at the time of a break.
2: I know you are. I always call at that wrong time.
1: That's okay. But thank you for your call.
2: Okay.
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0: yet with the slam, bang, tang, reminiscent of gin and vermouth.
1: Lisa, it doesn't hurt well.
2: Robert Morse?
1: Yes, I think it's even helped clear my throat. Robert Morse from Newton, Massachusetts, where I live
2: Didn't know
1: right
2: that.
1: Now. Yeah, he's from Newton. And
2: since you're talking hometown, let's talk hometown. Let's talk about the play here and the Germany version of it, and it had this big up star by the name of LaDonna Gaines. And Donna Summer came here. My father told me years ago, he used to work with Mr. Gaines, and he had a petition going around to have hair come to Boston. And I guess they didn't want it to come here because of the nude scene they had in it. There was a brief nude scene, and they didn't want, and somewhere in Boston didn't want to have the play here because of that. So they had a petition going around. You remember this, Morgan, right?
1: Puritanical Boston.
2: Yes. And because Donna Summer was pushing for it to come here. There was a big hit in New York, obviously. And also, we mentioned Meatloaf. He was in that, the original one, the original dancers. And he did the nude scene in that particular play as well. And the funny thing about the play here, the Fifth Dimension did Aquarius. Now, if you heard the original play version of it, it's way different. So the producer of the show heard the Fifth Dimension singing it because they actually met in a car, a cab ride in New York, because Fifth Dimension was performing in New York, and they ended up going seeing the show with the Fifth Dimension, and they did that song, and he put that in. He replaced that whole original Aquarius with the Fifth Dimension version of it. Little factoid I just want to throw out there.
1: Well, thank you for sharing. Let's see if we can get this call in before we have to take a news hit. Denise in Brookline, welcome.
3: Good evening.
2: Hi, Miss Denise. How are you doing? How's it going?
3: I am doing great. I am a total Broadway geek, so here you go. I can go in many directions. First of all, if you are ever in New York, go to the Broadway Museum. It is incredible. It is amazing. It starts with what was that?
1: Have we mentioned a favorite of yours yet?
3: No, you haven't, and I'd actually like to focus on some more contemporary shows.
2: Okay.
3: I had the honor this summer of seeing a revival of a show that came out in the late 90s at Lincoln Center. It was Ragtime, which I loved in the late 90s, and I adore
2: it. Yes, that's a great
3: Lincoln
2: one.
3: Center version. I will have
1: Coleman
3: to say
1: Walker
3: that
1: Jr.
3: that Lincoln Center version was probably the best version of a stage Broadway show I have ever seen in my entire life, and I have seen hundreds of staged versions. My husband and I used to go to New York several times a year and see multiple shows at the same time. It
1: You've
3: was
1: got a good
3: incredible.
1: Man. A lot of husbands.
3: Well,
1: don't
3: no, hey, he got a
1: Broadway.
3: He got a good woman. He got a good woman.
1: my fault. I should have said it that way.
3: But that one, Ragtime this summer, was amazing. A couple of years ago, we saw Suffs on Broadway. If you haven't seen Suffs, you can catch the filmed version of the show, the Broadway version, on Great Performances. It is about the women's suffrage movement, and it is an absolutely brilliant show by a woman named Shana Taub, who wrote the lyrics, the music, and the book for it. And she won Tony Awards
2: for it.
3: So I would highly recommend Suffs as well. And then I saw the filmed version of Hadestown, which came out on Broadway about 10
2: years ago. That's a great one right there. That's a great one.
3: What was that?
2: Hadestown.
3: Isn't
2: that's
3: that
2: a great
3: amazing?
2: One. That was an off-Broadway show at first.
3: Yeah, it closed, but I saw the filmed version of the Broadway show, and actually it's going to be on national tour in Boston in November, so we already have tickets. And Andre DeShields as Hermes in that is incredible. And he recently played Old Deuteronomy in the revival of the Jellicle Ball version of Cats that I did not get to see the revival. I've seen Cats staged a million times. And by the way, I saw Matthew Broderick play J. Pierpont Finch in the revival of How to Succeed in Business back in the 90s.
2: Mm-hmm.
3: So,
1: You've got good taste.
2: Can I ask you something, Carla?
3: Yeah.
2: Did you? I've been watching a bunch of clips from Six. Have you seen that yet?
3: I've seen Six. I saw the national tour of it. It's fun. It's more like Cats, in that it's more like a bunch of numbers strung together. But it's a lot of fun. It's fun. And I'm also a Henry VIII geek, so it's actually pretty accurate too.
2: Okay, great.
1: I gotta take news. So thank you for your call, and Frank.
2: Thank you for the call. That was a great call.
1: Another hour to go here on BZ, The Morgan Show. Time 10:58, 68 degrees.
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6: 68 degrees in Boston at 11 o'clock. Good evening, I'm Al Griffith, and here's what's happening. Police in Cambridge fatally shoot a man who allegedly pointed a loaded gun at officers. Now, this incident started last night at around 8 o'clock when police got a call of suspicious individuals at a loading dock behind businesses on Temple Street. When police arrived at the scene, they say they saw a man sitting in a vehicle who then got out of the vehicle pointing a gun at the officers that turned out to be loaded. As officers tried to disarm him, shots were fired. The man was hit. It's not clear if he fired any shots. Police say they recovered a loaded gun from him, and he was treated at the scene but pronounced dead. Several officers were taken to the hospital as a precaution. They were treated and released. An ongoing search tonight for the woman wanted in connection with the death of her police officer husband. Authorities say Karen Solomon should be considered armed and dangerous. ABC's Ike Ajachi.
7: Police releasing video of Solomon walking near the home in pajama shorts and flip-flops, possibly armed and dangerous, according to police. Dive teams are back at the Worcester Pond. They've searched all week. The city shutting down parks nearby for the weekend. Still no sign of her. Solomon spent years on the other side of that fight as the founder of First Help, working to prevent suicide among police officers.
6: Now, services for Kurt Solomon will be held this coming week. In Connecticut, two police officers were shot and a suspect is dead after a vehicle pursuit that started in Hartford last night ends in Newington in a shootout. The incident started at around 11 o'clock when Hartford officers were investigating suspicious activity on Fales Street. While an officer was trying to take a male suspect into custody, the officer felt what appeared to be a firearm on the suspect, who then took off on foot and got into a vehicle and fled. A police pursuit ended in Newington when police say the suspect got out of the vehicle and exchanged gunfire with police. The man was hit by gunfire and pronounced dead at the scene. Two police officers were shot. They were taken to the hospital and are in stable condition. Police say the man's gun was recovered from the scene. A music festival is back on in

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1: Over a dozen local bands from around the Boston area are getting the crowd going at Rat Music Fest, back for a third time. 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
2: We have lots of local legends, and we have some regional legends too. 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
1: This DIY festival's true name has been bleeped out this summer. Now it's going by Rat Music Fest, or really whatever you want to call it. 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
2: So we count all sorts of volunteer, solidarity, community work as value towards buying a ticket. So we offer a really heavily discounted ticket. It's called the RATS ticket because it stands for Radical Act of Solidarity.
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0: 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Traffic on the threes with Jack Hart.
3: Well, thank you, Al. We got some activity right now on the Mass Pike eastbound and westbound lane restrictions right now between the Prudential Tunnel and the Alston-Brighton interchange, causing some reasonable delays eastbound and westbound through that area. And that's going to ease out after a while, so you get that to look forward to. Traveling otherwise in the downtown area, things look good. Lower deck of Route 93 onto the Sacred Bridge and into the Tip O'Neill Tunnel. Things looking good. Tobin Bridge northbound and southbound all as well. Sumner and Callahan tunnels, no trouble. And over the Ted Williams Tunnel, yeah, there might be some trouble, but not much. Braintree to Boston on the expressway, things look good. It is current low. I'm Jack Hart, WBZ, traffic in the threes.
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0: Now the four-day WBZ AccuWeather forecast with Carl Erickson.
5: There'll be a couple rounds of showers tonight into tomorrow. Even a pocket of steadier rain, not all the question, with a low tonight of 65, high tomorrow 75. Those showers move away tomorrow evening with a mostly cloudy sky tomorrow night, low 67. Sunshine returns on Monday as the humidity drops off, making for a beautiful day, high 82. Partly sunny and still nice Tuesday, high 79. I'm AccuWeather meteorologist Carl Erickson, WBZ, Boston's News Radio.
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0: Both the Red Sox and the Patriots in action tonight, and both teams with dramatic come-from-behind wins. Red Sox get their 31st comeback win of the season with a walk-off come-from-behind win 3-2 against the Giants. Meanwhile, over at Foxborough at Gillette Stadium, Patriots were down 17-14 with a minute left in the game. They end up scoring, shocking the Eagles. Final score over at Gillette Stadium was 24-17. WBZ News Time now is 11:07. 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I'm Al Griffith.
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11: And I owe my co-host, Mr. Cleo Campbell, an apology. He and I used to have a friend who also called. His name was Frank O'Ching. And I do believe during the last segment, Cleo, I called you Frank by mistake, and I apologize for that.
12: No, what? I believe me, Frank's a great man. Still wish he was here. Yeah, I wish he was here. Yeah. I didn't even hear it, to be honest with you, but...
11: And he's dearly missed.
12: Yes, he is. Yes, he is.
11: By both of us.
12: Yes.
11: So, let's take a phone call. Gary and Woburn, you're on.
13: More than I'm aware.
12: Hi, Gary. How you doing?
13: I remember you, Cleo. Thank you. I'm a little unprepared. I haven't been listening, but I assume you're talking about 70s music and soul music?
11: Broadway music.
12: Broadway music.
13: Oh. Okay. Well, does that include Broadway music to movies?
11: Yes.
13: You know, it's interesting because I'm going on a whim here because I haven't been listening. I was watching TV, but when I think of a movie that doesn't get any credit, and it didn't mean they necessarily had great songs, how about the movie The Damn Yankees?
12: Great one.
11: Oh, yes. Whatever Lola wants, Lola gets.
12: Lola gets.
11: And little man, little Lola wants you.
13: All you need is heart.
12: Yep. You got to have heart.
13: Very good. Cleo, what have you been doing the last past year in the music business?
12: I did a radio show a couple of weeks ago, and I'm doing another one on my birthday. And, you know, I do work a regular job. And I come on with Morgan because Morgan invites me on, and I begged him to come on, to be honest with you. I always say, Morgan, whenever you have a free spot, put me in. So Morgan's a big part of my radio career. So and I'm here right now.
13: Can you repeat yourself again, your subject matter once more, Morgan?
11: Broadway music.
12: I have one for you, sir. I'm going to throw this at you. I'm going to throw Jesus Christ Superstar. What do you think of that one? With the original cast with Ian Gillan as Jesus Christ, Murray Head as Judas, and Yvonne Elliman, Mary Magdalene, who else played in the movie. And if you think about the movie... You had Ted Neely and Carl Anderson and Yvonne Elliman. Have you ever seen that particular play or movie?
13: Yes, I have. Let's score in points right now. Yvonne Elliman, Murray Head, One Night in Bangkok?
12: Yes, that's him.
13: Oh, my God. Wow.
12: He was in the original cast for Jesus Christ Superstar because Tim Rice and Andrew Lloyd Webber did the original music for it. And now you know who Ian Gillan is. I hope you do. He just had his 81st birthday.
13: Oh, that's a good one. Was he from one of the British bands?
12: Yes, he was. He was in a huge band. I'm going to give you a song, My Woman from Tokyo.
13: Yes.
12: I'll give you another one. Yeah, you know who I'm talking about. Deep Purple.
13: Of course.
12: And yes. Ian Gillan played Jesus Christ. And he, if you ever get a chance to see the video, in all actuality, if you listen to the album, he sounds phenomenal. And I thought it was... I never knew he played Jesus Christ until I accidentally heard it. And I said, that guy sounds like Ian Gillan. And he did this back in 1970 before he joined the band.
13: Okay.
12: Actually, since you are being the end of it.
13: Interesting. Since you're being so interesting right now, Cleo, my question is this, because I'm still much younger than you guys. I'm 63.
12: I'm your age.
13: Okay, fine. Is when I go back to Broadway and I think of Meatloaf on Rocky Horror Picture Show?
12: Yes.
13: Who were some of the...
12: Go ahead. I'm sorry.
13: You who were some of the people back...
11: The cast?
13: Yes.
11: We covered that earlier, but Frank, let's go backwards and tell him some of the names that were part of that cast of Rocky Horror.
12: Okay.
11: Susan Sarandon was one.
12: Right. Meatloaf, Tim Rice. And I'm just trying to think who else. Oh, God. There were a lot of... I'm just trying to think who was in it.
11: Well, don't forget the star, Frankenfurter.
12: Frankenfurter.
11: Who played him?
12: Tim Rice.
11: There you go.
13: All right. Before I let you guys go, I have a trivia question. Ready?
11: Yeah.
13: Meatloaf. Oh, I mean, let's face the fact. The size of the man that he was. I mean, who wanted to even take a chance on a guy who was out of shape with a voice as that? To me, it's one of the most incredible stories of our time. And what a success he was. God bless his soul. But question, here it goes. Who was the girl backup singer?
11: Stop right there. That one. Right now if you love me.
12: I used to know her name. Oh, man.
11: Yvonne Elliman?
12: No, I forgot her name. She had an Italian name. Totally forgot her name.
11: Who was it, Gary? Okay,
13: well, as I tell you, she also hooked up with, what's his name, Rex Smith, back in Broadway doing Pirates of Penzance?
11: So who was it?
13: And her first name was Carla?
11: Carla what?
13: Carla DeVito.
12: DeVito. Yes. I couldn't think of it if my life depended on it just a second ago. Yeah, she was the one that she was one of Meatloaf's backup singers. She had an amazing voice.
13: Yeah. And I always tell Morgan, when you come up with trivia questions like that, that's why I'm never invited to parties.
11: Fair enough. Take care, Gary. Bye bye. Yeah. All right, for Ann in San Antonio, let us get the break out the way. Then we'll bring you in. And by the way, another classic Broadway song, you mentioned it in the first hour, is all queued up and ready to play. Time, 11:15. Temperature, 68 degrees.
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1: Let's I wish you played the Shirley Bassey version of it.
0: Her voice works no matter what type of song she sings. You know, we got a call from San Antonio, so let's speak to Ann in San Antonio. Good evening, Ann.
1: Hello, Ms. Ann.
2: Good evening to you, Morgan. Nice to meet you, Cleo.
0: You got a nice voice.
2: Oh, thank you. So I have all true story shows that I want to put out to you. There's a few of them. So first off, I've worked for the past 16 years at our local performing arts center.
0: Okay.
1: I can hear it. I can definitely hear it.
2: Oh, thank you. And we have all the Broadway shows come through. So, first off, how about Kinky Boots?
1: Nice. That's a good one. That's a good one.
2: Good one. Yeah.
1: That's a good one.
2: That's a great one. Yeah.
1: Based on a true story. So, definitely based on a true story.
2: Yeah, the bootmaker. Yeah. And then there's Jersey Boys.
1: Oh, great. That's... Don't cry. Yeah. What's a big song I really like from that one? Cry for Me, I Cry for You. That's one of my favorite songs from that particular play.
0: And remember, Jersey Big Boys. Girls Don't Cry.
2: Yes, yeah. They Big Girls Don't Cry. Yeah.
1: No. It was the introduction to when they actually met Bob Gaudio, and that's the song he sang. I cry for you, don't cry for me. I forgot. Yeah. I don't want to sing it because I want to hurt the
2: prophetic
1: song.
2: It was all about payola. Those poor guys didn't make much money.
1: No.
2: So then there's Carole King's musical. She has an interesting.
1: That's a good one. That's a good one. I'm sorry.
2: And then the last one is Neil Diamond's Beautiful Noise.
1: He actually showed up to one of the performances and sang with the audience. Yeah, in New York. It gave me chills to see Neil Diamond. He got to listen to. You ever listen to his music? He has a great catalog of music.
2: Yes, of course, and it's all through the show. He's got quite a story. All his lyrics and music pertain to what he was going through at different times in his life.
1: Yep.
2: Yeah.
1: And he wrote for the Monkees too. I'm a believer.
2: Oh, yeah, I bet. Yeah. Yeah, that makes sense.
0: Yep.
2: Yeah. So there you have it, gentlemen. Thank you.
1: Thank you so much.
0: Whoops. Carter and me, goodbye. Let's go to Attleboro and speak to Michael. Good evening, Michael.
1: Hello, Michael. How are you doing?
3: Great. I'm gonna stick with I'm gonna do just a little thing on music, but as far as plays, I saw the Jersey Boys, and I also saw A Chorus Line. That was in New York.
1: That's a good one too. Yeah,
3: because they had that. I forgot what they used to call that. Tickets where you got them the same day and they were cheaper.
0: Yes.
3: There was one down in Park Square, I think. I don't know if they're still around.
1: I've never been.
0: It was in front of the library.
3: Yeah. Oh, that's where it was. Okay.
0: Yeah.
3: Huh?
0: In front of the library, Copley Square.
3: Yeah. I don't want to take over the thing because I know people call in about plays, but Cleo, I know you're a Motown guy, which I am.
1: Correct.
3: And that whole music, I worked for disc jockey, as a disc jockey, for like 40 years in the clubs, but that's beside the point. Back in 69, my buddies did not want to go into Boston to see any shows. I would take the train from Madison Square and go to the matinee shows at the Sugar Shack. Unbelievable.
0: Yeah.
3: Parliament Funkadelic, original group. Arthur Conley, Sam and Dave twice, Wilson Pickett, James Brown, and I could go on and on. I said Arthur Conley, Archie Bell and the Drells. And I could go on and on and on. And it was just unbelievable. And these guys didn't want to go to anything. And I stopped at a Jewish deli on the side street. I can't remember because a train let out right there on that side street, which is actually the same street. Go ahead.
0: Was that Essex Street?
3: Probably.
0: Okay.
3: It was across from the street that the, the Sugar Shack was on. And right. I'd always go there and get a sandwich and grab. I'm like, what do they do with pickles where you can just grab them?
4: Can I throw something out to you? The next time it comes to Massachusetts, Boston, you should go see the Motown play they had out. And that, from what I heard, a friend of mine, she went to see it, and she said she went to see it during a blizzard, and it was still crowded, and the show was phenomenal. It went through the history of Motown, and from like 59 to present, and she said it was amazing. And the one good thing was it highlighted all the groups. And the big groups that really carried them was definitely Diana Ross and the Supremes, the Temptations, after a while, Smokey Robinson. I can't forget Four Tops. I'm going to talk about the Four Tops later with Levi Stubbs. But if you ever get a chance to see that, make sure, because when it comes into Massachusetts, I like to go see it, you know?
3: I just want to bring something up. That was kind of my next thing. Hands down, one of the all-time best movies about music groups. It's 4 hours long, and you know what I'm talking about, The Temptations. Unbelievable. I mean, obviously, that newer Elvis movie was incredible. The guy got cheated out of the Oscar. That was incredible. But talking about Motown, unbelievable. One last thing. The Sugar Shack was underneath the Colonial.
0: Yes.
3: And the night, the day the Delphonics were there, I couldn't get in. It was sold out.
4: So that would have been a great show to see.
3: Well, fast forward 45 years, and the guy who owned the car place, I forget his name, started with an
4: Bach?
3: A.
4: Ernie Bach?
3: No, a different guy. He was up in, I think it was in the North Shore, started with an A. He put on a soul show. And my wife was actually, we weren't married yet, but my wife was with me, and the Delphonics were on the show, you know, so that was great. But the funniest thing is Jimmy Walker was the host.
4: Oh, that was amazing.
3: The guy beside, and you know who's responsible for a lot of people's careers, Jimmy Walker. He put a lot of people up on the stage where he ran the management. But anyway,
0: Hold on, Michael. Do you mean Junior Walker?
4: Junior Walker,
3: no, I'm glad you said that. I saw him twice down at Sugar Shack. No, but Jimmy J. Walker. But anyway, at the Colonial, there's a guy sitting beside us. Oh, God. Hey, say Dynamite. Jay Dynamite, JJ Walker goes, he goes, man, that was yesterday. That was yesterday. let me give you one cool joke, regional joke that he did. He said, man, what's with this big dig?
0: All right, Michael.
3: Hey, take it easy.
0: Bye-bye.
3: See you later.
4: Hi, now.
0: Now, I want to mention next week's show. I've got Linda Thayer. And it was her advertising company that created the Gecko.
4: Nice.
0: My friend, Teacher Terry. And Frank, do you remember Jack's joke shop on Tremont Street?
4: I'm Cleo.
0: did I say
4: Yes, Frank? I do.
0: I did it again.
4: You said Frank again. Yeah.
0: Anyway, Carl Portolina will be here. He ran that in all three locations. They had a Bromfield location, a Tremont Street location, and a Charles Street location. So he'll be here too. Three guests, 3 hours, no waiting. Come on back for next week. Here, we've got 11:29, Excuse me, we've got 11:31 and 68 degrees.
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11: I'm Al Griffith with this quick check on the stories trending right now on WBZ News Radio 1030. Bourne's police chief has been suspended without pay after leaving his weapon unattended. The Bourne Enterprise says the town administrator suspended Chief Brandon Essett for 5 days following an investigation into the incident. The town administrator calls it a serious violation of the department's rules and regulations. Police in Cambridge fatally shoot a man who allegedly pointed a loaded gun at officers. The incident started Friday night at around 8 o'clock when police got a call of suspicious individuals at a loading dock behind some businesses on Temple Street. Shots were fired while police say the man got out of a vehicle pointing a gun at officers. He was pronounced dead at the scene. And two police officers in Connecticut have been shot, and a suspect is dead after a pursuit that started in Hartford Friday night and ended in a shootout in Newington, Connecticut. Two officers are said to be in stable condition. I'm Al Griffith.

0: That came from, obviously, The Lion King.
1: And
0: that was the song from the movie, and obviously then redone on Broadway. And the youngster who did it also did Young Michael Jackson. ABC did a special on the Jackson 5. So there you go. Rob,
1: you
0: thank
1: know what's funny? Can I tell you something about The Lion King? In the top five positions, like for the best musicals of all time, The Lion King was in the top five, different, you know, like from different polls I looked at.
0: Right.
1: And I can understand why. It's such a great one. I mean, I saw the, I watched it on YouTube, like a version of it, and with the lady singing, it was amazing. I wish I saw it. But it was really, really excellent. And I could see why it was in the top five.
0: All right, we are almost at the end, roughly about 15 minutes of show to go. And is there a favorite of yours that we have yet to talk about, Frank? I did it again. Cleo. Stop me, Cleo. Stop me.
1: One of my favorites, first of all, I mentioned it earlier. I want to talk about Little Shop of Horrors.
0: Okay.
1: And Levi Stubbs from the Four Tops at Aubrey. And I thought here's the funny thing about Levi Stubbs. He always, whenever he did something on his own, he always say Levi Stubbs of the Four Tops. He always included the Four Tops
0: right
1: in the name. So when he did Aubrey, that voice, and when you look at the credits, Levi Stubbs from the Four Tops. But that, he did the voice of Aubrey. It was amazing. You ever seen it, Morgan?
0: Seen it. And if I'm not mistaken, yeah, it wasn't Aubrey, it was Audrey.
1: Audrey. I'm sorry. I butchered the name all the time.
0: It's like me calling Frank.
1: Yeah. And so I thought it was great. And I just, like I said, I think Levi, when I talk about, if I go in the music part, when I talk about Levi Stubbs as a singer, and it's hard. I put him ahead of, I put the Four Tops ahead of the Temptations, and I know people are probably curling rolling their eyes at me, but Levi Stubbs had it all. He could sing anything. He could sing the alphabet, and it sounded great. And I always say he's in my top five of all the best singers I love to listen to.
0: Right.
1: I don't know how you feel about it, but...
0: You know, I was a Temptations fan. So I just thought they were a better group. They sang better songs. Their musicality improved over what the Four Tops did. And I think Melvin Franklin from the Temps outsang Levi Stubbs from the Four Tops.
1: Oh, I'm not going to say that. I'm keeping my mouth shut.
0: Bring it on.
1: Okay.
0: We've got 3 minutes till I have to take a break, so use all of it to chastise me.
1: Levi Stubbs sing Simple Plan. You ever heard that song?
0: Yes, I have.
1: And the thing about it, you heard that big baritone voice coming at you, and
0: right.
1: I sit there and I'm like, I just said, well, I don't know why they didn't promote them the way they promoted the Temptations.

0: Temptations. I think they would have been just as big, if not bigger, than the Temptations. I know you love the Temptations, and but you got, you know, just remember when they traveled down south, right?
1: Yes.
0: And they were on stage, especially the Jim Crow South.
1: Yes.
0: The Four Tops were watched the backstage while the Temptations were performing. And then when the Four Tops went on stage, the Temptations was on the backstage watching out for anybody, said nothing came out. They watched each other's back.
1: Right.
0: And then they always did that thing where they did it together, like the Temptations and the Four Tops. They would do their little medleys together.
1: Right.
0: And I always lean towards the Four Tops. I mean, and besides, I mean, I could sit here and talk about Levi Stubbs, but I think my all-time favorite singer is Otis Redding. So I got to leave it at that. I mean,
1: okay.
0: Otis Redding is just, I like his version of My Girl better than the Temptations.
1: So, all right. Everybody's entitled to their own opinion.
0: Yeah, we can agree to disagree all night, Morgan, when it comes to that type of stuff.
1: Well, I've only got 15 more minutes of show to go, but.
0: Yeah.
1: All right, let me take my break now.
0: Okay.
1: And we have a few things to clean up. Maybe we'll find another Broadway classic song to play. Maybe not. But if you want to jump on the phone line, 617-254-1030, there's time for you. Be nice to Rob.
0: Can I make a request? Can they play Rent?
1: Rob, do you think you can find Rent? And we'll come back with it. We'll come back with it.
0: Okay,
1: just
0: cool.
1: Just for you, Cleo.
0: Thank you so much.
1: You're welcome. Time, 11:44. Temperature, 68 degrees.
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0: Thank you for that one.
1: Wow.
0: Isn't that a great song?
1: That is a great song. And I never knew how many minutes are in that. What was the span of time?
0: I don't know. I lost count.
1: Well, we all should know that by heart.
0: Yeah.
1: That's a year.
0: It's a year.
1: A year of your life.
0: Yeah, and I think the writer, I don't know if he saw this perform, because I think he passed of AIDS, but that show, when I did my music show for music soundtracks, I started off with that song. And,
1: okay.
0: And because that song, it's just something about it just is powerful. It just makes you feel good, you know what I'm saying? To enjoy life for what it is, and don't let life pass you by. Enjoy each moment, you know? And I wish Frank was here for me to say that to him, to say, hey, Frank, I'm going to share these moments with you some more.
1: Cleo and I had a friend.
0: And yeah.
1: He called the show periodically, and I not used him, but had him on the way that I have Cleo on now. And Frank was a whiz at television. So if you break it down to families or whatever that could give you a family in the TV life, he knew about it. And he was a very intelligent man. And Cleo and I both miss him to this minute.
0: Yes.
1: And we both wish he was still here. And yep. he would do this subject of musicals great justice. Mm-hmm. And yep. I really wish he were back. Now, I've got a trivia question. We're almost out of time.
0: So go ahead.
1: I got 3 or 4 minutes. And I did it this week. You know the words to the Brady Bunch.
0: Yeah.
1: Here's a story of a man named Brady. I'm picking it up in the middle.
0: Right.
1: Who was busy with 3 boys of his own. They were 4 men all together, yet they were all alone. You take out the name Brady, and there are 2 other TV shows you can insert a last name, and everything fits. Can you give me either family name that fits that setup?
0: Oh, okay. I could try the Partridge Family, but I could be wrong.
1: You're wrong because Shirley was mom. So there was a mom in that show.
0: Okay.
1: You need a show without a mom.
0: Without a mom. How about Family Affair?
1: No, because they're... weren't 3 sons.
0: Oh, my 3 sons is one.
1: All right. Douglas. Here's the story of a man named Douglas who is busy with 3 boys of his own.
0: And there's another.
1: Major. Okay. 14 years.
0: Okay, well, you got me. My 3 sons was the only one I could think of.
1: Here's the story of a man named Cartwright who was busy with 3 boys of his own.
0: That's right. Bonanza.
1: Right.
0: Yeah.
1: So I used that question in my club show this week.
0: That's a good one. I'm going to use it. I'm going to steal that one from you, Morgan.
1: Steal it from me. I don't care.
0: There's a guy at work I work with. We always hit each other with trivia questions. I'm going to use that with him.
1: Okay.
0: And, you know, he's really a funny guy because he always tries to hit me with something. He got me with a question. I'm going to ask you this question. You know the TV show with, not the movie with Bruce Willis? He was in the airport, trapped. The hotel, the building, the business building, whatever it was. Bruce Willis. I forgot the name of the movie.
1: Wouldn't it be Die Hard?
0: Die Hard, right? Okay.
1: Yeah.
0: Who was the show based on?
1: That there I don't know. Actor,
0: there was an actor. It was based on an actor, and the guy was too old to play it.
1: Who was it? Tell me.
0: Frank Sinatra. Because he was supposed to play that particular character. He did it in the movie. I forgot what movie he did it in. It was really an early movie of his. But it was kind of like a spinoff of that.
1: All right. Well, you know what? Next
0: Morgan,
1: time
0: you'll figure it out.
1: Next time we do this, we'll do this off air. But Cleo, thank you. You were excellent with the things that you researched. And I'll have you on again. So thank you.
0: Now, Morgan, you know, I always tell people, they say, when you started radio, I said, yeah, I did a radio show, but Morgan.
1: Okay. I'm out of time, so say goodnight.
0: Night.

0: everybody.
1: Thank you. Thank you, Rob. Thank you, Nancy. Thank you, Gray. And thank you, listeners. I appreciate it. Bye, Boston.
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7: From ABC News, I'm Dave Packer. Fresh concern about higher prices for Americans as a trade war with Canada escalates. Talks between the two countries breaking down late Friday night, the U.S. now imposing 50% tariffs on some Canadian goods, and Canada says it will respond in kind. Not desirable, says British Columbia Premier David Eby, but necessary.
8: There is no question that there will be economic pain associated with this. There already is. But it is necessary to stand up to a bully. And if you don't, they'll just keep coming back for more.
7: As justification for the tariff, the Trump administration citing protections for Canadian dairy farmers and bans on the sale of U.S. alcohol in Canada. A major decision Saturday in a case that's gotten national attention and divided a Texas community.
9: A Texas judge has denied convicted 19-year-old Carmelo Anthony's motion for a new trial, rejecting claims that an alleged agreement between trial attorneys impacted his ability to testify in his own defense.
10: Get out of the roadway! You're going to jail!
9: Protests in June when a jury found Anthony, who was 17 at the time, guilty of murdering 17-year-old Austin Metcalf from an opposing team at a high school track meet in April of 2025. Allison Kosick, ABC News, New York.
7: The search continues Saturday for Karen Solomon, the Massachusetts woman wanted in connection with the death of her police officer husband. Worcester Police Chief David Paul Saussier.
11: We will not stop until we find her, either way, here or somewhere else. And we want to bring closure to the Solomon family. Kurt was a hell of a guy. He was an awesome police officer and an awesome person.
7: Now, police issuing an arrest warrant for Solomon on a charge of assault and battery with a dangerous weapon causing serious bodily injury. You're listening to ABC News.
12: Good morning. I'm Al Griffith. This is WBZ News Radio Boston. Police in Cambridge fatally shoot a man who allegedly pointed a loaded gun at officers. The incident started Friday night at around 8 o'clock when police got a call of suspicious individuals at a loading dock behind some businesses on Temple Street. Shots were fired after police say the man got out of the vehicle pointing a gun at officers. He was pronounced dead at the scene. And two police officers in Connecticut were shot, and a suspect was shot dead after a pursuit that started in Hartford Friday night, and it ended in a shootout in Newington, Connecticut. The two officers are said to be in stable condition. And the manhunt for Karen Solomon has been underway since Tuesday. She's charged with assault and battery with a dangerous weapon with serious bodily injury. She's been missing since her husband, Kurt Solomon, was found dead at their home in Worcester. He's a 31-year veteran of the Worcester Police Department. Authorities say he was killed with a sharp object.
0: 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All-wheel drive. Traffic on the threes.
13: It is 3 minutes after midnight right now. We're doing all right on area roadways. Just getting a report anyway of a crash on Route 24 heading southbound in the Stoughton area right around Route 139. It hasn't shown up too much of a problem so far anyway. Traveling right now on Route 1 northbound and southbound. Still some reasonable delays right around Foxborough Station. Well, you know what? Really between Route 1 in the Sharon area and Route 495 in the Wrentham stretch. We've got that entire length of Route 1 is pretty well affected. That's going to ease out fairly quickly. Looks like it's starting to ease out now. Northbound on Route 95 right now. From just about Mechanic Street in Foxborough, continuing up into the Sharon area. We've got some slow-moving traffic as a result of, traffic trickling off Route 1, and that's also slowing things down in Canton right around the Ponset Street. Traveling right now up to the north, all is reasonably well. Central Mass, things look good. Close to downtown, lane restrictions, Mass Pike, eastbound and westbound, Prudential Tunnel to the Alston-Brighton Interchange, and back again. And otherwise, the downtown area is looking pretty darn good. 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It is right now in Boston, 66, mostly cloudy degrees. I'm Jack Hart, WBZ, traffic on the threes.
0: Here's the four-day WBZ AccuWeather forecast.
14: From the early morning hours through the rest of this Sunday, expect cloudy and humid conditions with a couple of showers around. There could even be a period of steadier, perhaps heavier rain around, especially to the south of Boston. A low of 65 early this morning gives way to a high of 75 later today, with Sunday night still generally cloudy with a low of 67 before more sun returns for Monday, along with warmer conditions and lower humidity, the high 82, with sunshine for much of Tuesday as well, the high 79. Wednesday also looks to be rather sunny and quite nice, high 82. I'm AccuWeather meteorologist LaTroy Thornton, WBZ, Boston's News Radio.
12: Two police officers have been shot and a suspect is dead after a pursuit that started in Hartford Friday night ended in Newington. The incident started at around 11 o'clock Friday night when Hartford officers were investigating illegal activity on Fail Street. While an officer was trying to take a male suspect into custody, the officer felt what appeared to be a firearm on the suspect, who was then able to take off on foot and got into a vehicle and fled. A police pursuit ended in Newington when the suspect got out of the vehicle and there was an exchange of gunfire with police. The suspect was struck by gunfire and pronounced dead at the scene. The two officers who were shot were taken to the hospital and are reported to be in stable condition. Police say that a gun was recovered from the scene. A fisherman in Cape Cod says he believes he and his crew reeled in the largest Atlantic blue marlin ever caught off the East Coast. Here's WBZ's Charlie Bergeron.
15: The catch by Damon Sacco and crew like nothing they'd ever seen.
16: You know, it looked like a spaceship underwater, you know, just massive.
15: The battle to rein in the marlin took more than 3 hours.
17: Yeah, that's over 1,000. Get it in!
15: Ship Captain Sacco said he and his client were about 100 miles off the Cape when he saw a giant fin, which he initially thought was a massive shark.
16: I've caught a ton of marlin, but I've never seen a dorsal this big. It was 4 feet off the water. She leapt like 10 feet in the air, and this was like what I thought was a 900-pound fish. Ended up being 1,260 pounds, but all of that fish came blasting out of the ocean.
15: The catch measured more than 11 feet in length. The mammoth billfish was brought back to Falmouth and was divvied up among about a dozen people. Charlie Bergeron, WBZ, Boston's News Radio.
12: Employers are increasingly using technology to monitor the whereabouts, productivity, and communications of workers. Digital tools can track locations, collect data on how long it takes to perform a task, and access smartphone and laptop cameras. The trend is raising concerns about how much privacy employees have given up, especially with more people working from home. Some employers use these tools transparently, but others do not. And sad news from the NFL, where Buffalo Bills star Ed Oliver is mourning the loss of his 2-year-old son.
18: TMZ Sports reported the child drowned in the swimming pool at the NFL player's home near Houston, Texas. Local officials said deputies responded to an in-progress life-in-danger call at Oliver's home on the evening of June 28th. When first responders arrived, they were told the child's parents had found him unresponsive in the pool. The toddler was rushed to the hospital by ambulance, but later was pronounced dead. I'm Lisa Carton.
12: Just ahead, Attleboro passing a two-year moratorium on data centers.
19: Wellness and anti-aging trends are not just for people. More pet owners are turning to experimental treatments for furry family members.
20: If they're going to live longer, they want their pets to be there with them.
19: Bloomberg reporter Anna Edney on Bloomberg TV.
20: So they're trying peptides. Red light therapy was a big one that we heard about, as well as a longevity drug that people are trying. This is not a drug that's approved for this, called rapamycin.
19: But the drug's use is at the center of a clinical trial by the Dog Aging Project. Veterinarians warn that using unproven concoctions can be risky. One vet told Edney that if owners arrive with sick pets taking supplements, they are asked to stop for a while.
20: Because often that's actually the cause of some of the illness.
19: The American Pet Products Association says that over 6 years, supplement use has soared 70% among cat owners and 56% among dog owners. I'm Gina Cervetti, Bloomberg Business on WBZ. Boston's News Radio.
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12: A good night for Boston sports. Both the Red Sox and the Patriots in action last night, and both with come-from-behind wins. Over at Fenway, the Red Sox win in a walk-off 3-2 victory. Meanwhile, at Gillette, the Patriots come from behind in the last minute of the game, beating the Eagles in preseason action 24-21. Well, the Bridgewater Little League team may be headed home after getting eliminated yesterday, but what a summer it's been for those players, coaches, and families. Bridgewater was no hit by the team from Hamilton, Ohio, so Hamilton still in it at Williamsport. Bridgewater, meanwhile, carries the distinction of being the best Little League team in New England and one of the world's 20 best Little League teams. So what an achievement. Big congratulations to them. Al Griffith, WBZ, Boston's News Radio.
1: 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All-wheel drive. Traffic on the threes.
13: It is 13 minutes after the big hour midnight right now. Things doing reasonably well. They're looking at the downtown area. We've got light traffic on the Tobin Bridge northbound and southbound, Route 1 for that matter, all the way down from the Linfield area right through Saugus and Malden, Revere, Chelsea into downtown, over the Tobin Bridge and back again. Traffic is moving just so nicely, I can't even believe it. Traveling on the lower deck of Route 93 onto the Zakim Bridge and into the Tip O'Neill Tunnel, we've got all lanes open and things doing very well there. The Sumner and Callahan Tunnels, things look good. Ted Williams Tunnel, all is quiet, and Braintree to Boston and the Expressway are in good shape there. Traffic-wise, you might be a mess otherwise. I don't know. Traveling on the Mass Pike eastbound and westbound between the Prudential Tunnel and the Alston-Brighton interchange. Lane restrictions until about 4:30. Westbound side getting the heavier delay right now. And still dealing with some reasonable delays on Route 1 northbound and southbound between 495 and Wrentham and Route 95 in the Sharon area. That's all as a result of some post-sports ball activity at the big stadium in Foxborough. And that's also dumping a little bit of extra traffic onto Route 95, getting up towards the Canton area. An earlier report of a crash on Route 24 southbound and Stoughton by Route 139 didn't materialize. And otherwise, it is currently in Boston, 66 degrees. We've got a lot of clouds. I'm Jack Hart, WBZ Traffic in the Threes.
1: Here's the four-day WBZ AccuWeather forecast.
14: Well, a wet second half of the weekend is in store with a couple of showers around, not only early this morning, but through the rest of today. Otherwise, plenty of clouds are in place with a risk for a steadier period of rain, especially to the south of Boston, with a low near 65 early this morning and a high of 75 later today, followed by a drying trend through Sunday night, although clouds remain, the low 67, before sun returns on Monday, along with warmer conditions and lower humidity, high 82, with just a few clouds Tuesday and a high of 79, then mostly sunny Wednesday, high 82. I'm AccuWeather meteorologist LaTroy Thornton, WBZ, Boston's News Radio.
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12: Good morning, I'm Al Griffith, and here's what's happening. Attleboro City Council has unanimously passed a two-year ban on data centers. Now, the moratorium is to give the city more time to research whether it could reasonably accommodate a data center with its current resources. Attleboro is one of many municipalities locally and nationally looking into bans on data centers because of reported issues that include water shortages, higher electricity bills, and pollution from turbine exhaust. These complaints come from residents in and around areas that have already built data centers. Benefits of having a data center include higher tax revenue, more local jobs, and stronger digital infrastructure that helps fund public schools, fix roads, and attract new technology businesses to the local area. Police have been searching for 5 days now, but there's still no sign of Karen Solomon. Authorities issued an arrest warrant for the Worcester woman in connection to the death of her police officer husband. WBZ-TV's Tammy Mutasa has more.
11: We will not stop until we find her, either way, here or somewhere else.
2: The longer Karen Solomon has been missing, the more the search for her intensifies. The 58-year-old is now wanted under a warrant for assault and battery with a dangerous weapon with serious bodily injury in connection to the death of her husband, Worcester officer Kurt Solomon. As police search for her, they're pushing through the pain of losing one of their own.
11: We want to bring closure to the Solomon family. Kurt was a hell of a guy. He was an awesome police officer and an awesome person. And he's going to be truly missed.
12: Police are asking residents to check sheds and garages, along with security cameras, for any sign of Solomon or her whereabouts. This weekend is the Boston Triathlon. Well, yesterday, local kids were getting the opportunity to get a taste of what it's like to do one. Here's WBZ's Kyle Bray.
0: With the sound of a whistle, dozens of teens started the 200-meter swim portion of the Splash and Dash at Kids Day for the Boston Triathlon. I caught up with John after he did the final sprint to the finish and got his medal. He says he wants to follow in his family's footsteps.
3: My family did a triathlon like a couple weeks ago, and I wanted to do a triathlon, so I decided to do it.
0: This is the 12th year the Boston Triathlon has hosted its Kids Day, and it was the biggest one yet. Michael O'Neill is the president of the race.
4: It's just a really special, important day. We want kids to get off their phones, get outside with other kids and other people, have a good shared human experience, and see that there's a really great life that involves sports. We don't care what sport.
0: Several local teams like the Revs, Fleet, and Free Jacks are here at the free event to help with that. From Carson Beach, Kyle Bray, WBZ, Boston's News Radio.
12: Boston Mayor Michelle Wu is wading into a couple of state Senate primary races, seeking to unseat incumbent senators who have opposed her legislative priorities on Beacon Hill. In particular, her effort to change the way that Boston assesses real estate to collect property taxes. Here's WBZ's Mike Macklin.
5: Mayor Wu hit the campaign trail in Boston's Alston, Brighton, and Fenway neighborhoods to lend her support to Daniel Lander, her former aide who's running to unseat State Senator William Brownsberger. Wu blaming Brownsberger for failing to represent the city's interests on Beacon Hill.
7: I have seen on issue after issue, Senator Brownsberger does not feel the urgency to act because he does not believe it's government's job to take charge of hard problems. We deserve better.
5: Wu's candidate Lander making his first bid for elective office.
8: And Senator Brownsberger, in the many debates we had one on Thursday, is content to tell people that they've done enough and they're working with enough urgency. I know, as I talk to voters across this district, that they are hungry for much more urgent leadership that isn't going to make excuses for everything's too hard and wants to try and make their lives easier.
5: Lander and Brownsberger face off in the September 1st Democratic primary. Mike Macklin, WBZ, Boston's News Radio.
12: A local woman is getting lots of attention online, giving Bostonians a taste of Filipino street food. 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
9: A while back, Jans was inspired after seeing a video online of someone saying they were craving an empanada. But not just any empanada, a bright orange giant Ilocos empanada.
10: People like, this is going viral in United States, so nobody's in Boston, nobody make it. 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
9: From there, she started making them at her home in Malden, and one thing led to another, and she was a viral sensation, with folks placing orders to try it through her social media page, Jan's Kitchen.
10: And a lot of people like messaging me because I think they saw it TikTok or like that, so they order me and then they keep coming back.
9: She knows a thing or two because Jan's was actually a pastry chef that entered several competitions in the Philippines. She says for these, rice flour is the key.
28: You said the dough is a bit tricky, right?
10: Yeah, this is really tricky. Like if you make the dough, if you put like egg, it's gonna break. So you need like to be fast. Yeah.
28: Am I slowing you down?
9: In Malden, Emma Friedman, WBZ Boston's News Radio.
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13: 23 minutes after midnight right now. Let's see what we got going on here. Well, you know what? I'm going to look up to the north just because I've been neglecting it all night. Traveling right now, routes 393 and 95 in and out of New Hampshire. Things are pretty quiet. Maybe that's why I've been neglecting the whole area. If only that makes some noise up there. Traveling route 128 from Gloucester to Peabody. Things look good. Route 2, Leominster to Concord. Leominster all the way to Cambridge, for that matter. Looks good. Routes 190 and 290 in Central Mass. They look good. Things easing out on Route 1. Still some delays on that roadway between 495 and Rentham and Route 95 in the Sharon area, but things getting considerably easier there. Even some resultant delays on 95 getting up towards 93 in Canton have pretty well eased out. Otherwise, traveling routes 24 and 3, things look good. Close to downtown, no major delays. We've got some activity, some lane restrictions on the Mass Pike eastbound and westbound between the Prudential Tunnel and the Alston-Brighton interchange, and we don't even know why. And it is currently in Boston, 66 degrees with some clouds. I'm Jack Hart, WBZ Traffic in the Threes.
16: Here's the four-day WBZ AccuWeather forecast.
14: What promises to be a wet Sunday does give way to nicer conditions for the start of the new week, but early this morning and through the rest of today, we'll have a couple of showers around along with plenty of clouds, perhaps even a period of heavier rain for some, most likely to the south of Boston, with a low near 65 early this morning and a high later today of 75, ahead of a still cloudy Sunday night, the low 67, with more sun around for Monday, a nice day in store with warmer conditions, lower humidity, and a high of 82, with sun for much of Tuesday and a high of 79, and still mostly sunny Wednesday, high 82. I'm AccuWeather meteorologist LaTroy Thornton, WBZ, Boston's News Radio.
17: The White House is taking a swipe at Rosie O'Donnell after she criticized President Trump while guest hosting Jimmy Kimmel Live. A representative for the White House said in a statement that the comedian is a nasty woman and a total slob. O'Donnell hosted the program for 3 days and made several nods to the president in her opening monologues. On Thursday's show, O'Donnell referred to the president as Orange Voldemort and suggested that the president should resign and make this country great again. Nearly 30 years after rapper Tupac Shakur was fatally shot in Las Vegas, jurors are now hearing from the man accused of orchestrating his killing in his own words. ABC's Sasha Pesnik has the latest.
18: Dwayne Davis, known as Keefe D, sat in court all week and listened to hours and hours of his own previous interviews with investigators, confessing to his alleged role orchestrating the rap icon's killing. On Friday, the interview Davis gave to Las Vegas detectives in 2009 echoed through the courtroom, an account that stayed remarkably consistent with the accounts he had given to a joint task force the year before, and he gave meticulous levels of detail. Sasha Pesnik, ABC News.
17: Bonnaroo will be taking the year off in 2027. Organizers for the annual Tennessee Music Festival called the pause much needed after being hit by severe weather over the last few years, leading to its cancellation in 2025 on its second day. A post on its social media explained that the campgrounds need the year off to recover. And tossing bags in Cali today. Here's WBZ's Drew Mulholland.
19: The Throwdown Cornhole Festival ends today in Ventura, California. You probably can't get there if you're in Boston, but hey, next year. This is considered the premier cornhole tournament in the world. It's sold out 17 straight years, so let's give you a taste of it.
20: Not scared! He throws it in! Oh, the game is over! Oh,
21: hey, let's
20: Trevor
21: give it up
20: Brooks
21: for these guys.
19: That's how the cornhole plays out. Great food, live music. There's a truck show, too. There's actually a MMA fight as well. Sometimes the cornhole, yeah, it even takes a back seat. There's even axe throwing, if that's more your thing. I've actually never done that, but the Ventura County Fairgrounds, the place to be in California. The Throwdown Cornhole Festival ending today. Drew Mulholland, WBZ, Boston's News Radio.
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17: Good morning, I'm Al Griffith, and here's what's happening. Police in Cambridge fatally shoot a man who allegedly pointed a gun at officers. Now, the incident started Friday night at around 8 o'clock when police got a call of suspicious individuals at a loading dock behind some businesses on Temple Street. When police arrived at the scene, they saw a man who was sitting in a vehicle. The police say he got out of the vehicle and pointed a gun at the officers that turned out to be loaded. As officers tried to disarm the man, shots were fired and the man was hit. It's not clear if he fired any shots. Police say they recovered a loaded gun from him, and he was treated at the scene but pronounced dead. Several officers were taken to the hospital as a precaution. They were treated and released. There's a new record holder for the 100-meter dash, and it's not human.
24: In China, a humanoid robot has run the 100-meter race faster than Usain Bolt's world record. The bot, made by the Beijing Innovation Center of Humanoid Robotics, did the sprint in just 9.39 seconds. Bolt's record is 9.58 seconds. Right now, Beijing is playing host to the World Humanoid Robot Games, kind of like a robot Olympics, at the city's National Speed Skating Oval Stadium. Other events besides running include weightlifting and tug-of-war competitions. Mike Dubusky, ABC News.
17: To Connecticut now, where two police officers were shot and a suspect is dead after a vehicle pursuit that started in Hartford Friday night and ended in Newington in a shootout. The incident started at around 11 o'clock Friday night when Hartford officers were investigating suspicious activity on Fales Street. While an officer was trying to take a male suspect into custody, the officer felt what appeared to be a firearm on the suspect, who then took off on foot and got into a vehicle and fled. A police pursuit ended in Newington when police say the suspect got out of the vehicle and exchanged gunfire with police. The man was shot and pronounced dead at the scene. Two officers were shot. They were taken to the hospital and are in stable condition. Police say the man's gun was recovered from the scene. And Bourne's police chief has been suspended without pay after leaving his weapon unattended. The Bourne Enterprise says the town administrator suspended Chief Brandon Essip for 5 days after an investigation into the incident. An investigation report indicates that back in June, Essip placed his service belt down on a bench in the Bourne Police Headquarters and left it unattended while he moved some boxes out of the lobby. The town administrator calls it a serious violation of the department's rules and regulations. Just ahead, a sneak peek at what the fall foliage season may be looking like.
16: 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All-wheel drive. Traffic on the threes.
13: 33 minutes after midnight right now. It's relatively quiet on area roadways. We do have some fog in spots, so visibility might be affected. And traveling right now on the Mass Pike eastbound and westbound between the Prudential Tunnel and the Alston-Brighton Interchange, lane restrictions until about 4:30, not really causing much of a delay. Otherwise, downtown looks good. The Zakim Bridge, Tobin Bridge, Sumner and Callahan Tunnels, and the Ted Williams Tunnel. Traffic moving like a hot knife to butter. Braintree to Boston on the expressway. Things look good there. And traveling down to the south, routes 95, 24, and 3, all as well. Just at least a little bit of a delay on Route 1 northbound and southbound right by the big stadium in Foxborough. Had some sports ball going on there earlier, and when that got out, it caused some delays. Routes 190 and 290 in Central Mass looking good. It is right now in Boston 66 degrees, and if you're looking for clouds, we got them. I'm Jack Hart, WBZ, traffic in the threes.
16: Here's the four-day WBZ AccuWeather forecast.
14: From the early morning hours through the rest of this Sunday, expect cloudy and humid conditions with a couple of showers around. There could even be a period of steadier, perhaps heavier rain around, especially to the south of Boston. A low of 65 early this morning gives way to a high of 75 later today, with Sunday night still generally cloudy with a low of 67. Before more sun returns for Monday, along with warmer conditions and lower humidity, the high 82, with sunshine for much of Tuesday as well, the high 79. Wednesday also looks to be rather sunny and quite nice, high 82. I'm AccuWeather meteorologist LaTroy Thornton, WBZ, Boston's News Radio.
17: A Charlton woman has been sentenced to 3 years of supervised release for stealing more than $110,000 in Social Security, pension, and COVID relief benefits intended for someone else. Prosecutors say 61-year-old Gina Cummings pleaded guilty to one count of bank fraud back in May in U.S. District Court in Worcester. Authorities say Cummings stole the money from the account of a beneficiary who died in August 2019. The person's death was never reported. Cummings had access to the beneficiary's checkbook and forged the deceased pensioner's name on 84 checks, routinely making illegal withdrawals. We still may be enjoying summer, but leaf peeping season isn't that far off. WBZ's Sherry Small has more on what to expect.
0: It's the weather that pulls the puppet strings on fall foliage. And last year's drought and dry conditions made for, well, a less than spectacular show. But this year's leaf peeping should be different. All that winter snow we had and the spring and summer rain has fed the trees, and they're bouncing back. The classic recipe for brilliant color, especially reds, is sunny days and cool nights in September and October. WBZ-TV spoke with Yankee Magazine's Jim Salgi, who says we should have a long season.
1: With El Nino this year, it's going to be harder to dislodge the humidity and the warm weather in southern New England. Northern New England always gets those shots of cold air along the Canadian border. We're pretty confident in our forecast up there. But we're calling it a long season because it may take a while to cool off in Boston and points out.
0: And Salgi says the sugar maple canopies are big and healthy, so they'll really shine this year. Sherry Small, WBZ Boston's News Radio.
17: With more than 10,000 cases of foodborne illnesses reported since May of this year, plus an outbreak now linked to alfalfa sprouts, there's high concern about what's safe to eat. Here's ABC's Andrew Dimber on the recent sprouts warning.
5: We have a new food outbreak alert. The FDA and CDC posting an outbreak notice for E. coli and salmonella potentially linked to alfalfa sprouts. They say it's linked to at least 55 people across 15 states and 4 people in the hospital. Alfalfa sprouts, grown by Everything Sprouts, also sold under the name Calco, have been identified as the potential source. The company has issued a voluntary recall, officials telling people to throw out or return the affected products.
17: Meanwhile, the CDC says at least 431 salmonella cases in 32 states have been tied to now recalled jalapeno peppers. The extensive recall includes soup, salsa, wraps, salads, and more that use those suspected jalapenos, with health officials hoping cases will continue to decline now that the products have been removed from the market. Just ahead, following a pursuit in Connecticut, two police officers are shot. A suspect is dead.
7: Just how much are you willing to sacrifice to afford your favorite hobby? Bloomberg U.S. economy reporter Julia Fanzaris says you'd be surprised.
8: They're willing and have to pull back in other areas of their budget, whether that's food or going out or restaurants. But they have found that

0: rate fell to 2.7% in June, the lowest since June 2022, as consumers prioritize spending on hobbies over saving. I'm Erica Herskowitz, Bloomberg Business on WBZ, Boston's News Radio.
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14: An electric finish last night at Fenway as the Sox get three runs in the bottom of the ninth for their 31st comeback win of the season. 3-2 is the final. Sox Giants back at it today at 3:15. It was game two of the preseason between the Patriots and the Eagles last night over at Gillette Stadium, and what a game, with the Patriots scoring in the last minute of the game in a come-from-behind 24-21 win. But the game got off to an ominous start when on the opening kickoff, Eagles running back Jaquindon Jackson had to leave the field in an ambulance after being motionless on the field for several minutes. He was kicked in the head when tackling Patriots return man Lance Larrison. But the good news is the Eagles say Jackson has strength and movement in all of his extremities. Final score from Foxborough last night, Pats win 24-21. Al Griffith, WBZ, Boston's News Radio.
13: Traffic and weather together. The Subaru Retailers of New England, all-wheel drive, traffic on the threes.
15: It is 43 minutes after midnight right now, and well, we got a little bit of fog in places, but otherwise we've got nice dry roads and traffic moving reasonably well. We do have a little bit of activity on, I don't know if you'd call it activity. I like to call them lane restrictions. Mass Pike eastbound and westbound between the Prudential Tunnel and the Alston-Brighton interchange, and that's going to go on until about 4 o'clock, 4:30 in the morning. Braintree to Boston all as well on the expressway, traveling up otherwise the downtown area. Things

0: things look pretty quiet. And up to the north, no major issues, at least not right now. It is currently in Boston, 66 degrees with heaps of clouds. 65 degrees with heaps of clouds. I'm Jack Hart, WBZ Traffic on the Threes.
1: Here's the four-day WBZ AccuWeather forecast.
2: Well, a wet second half of the weekend is in store with a couple of showers around, not only early this morning, but through the rest of today. Otherwise, plenty of clouds are in place with a risk for a steadier period of rain, especially to the south of Boston, with a low near 65 early this morning and a high of 75 later today, followed by a drying trend through Sunday night, although clouds remain, the low 67, before sun returns on Monday, along with warmer conditions and lower humidity, high 82, with just a few clouds Tuesday and a high of 79, then mostly sunny Wednesday, high 82. I'm AccuWeather meteorologist LaTroy Thornton, WBZ Boston News Radio.
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3: Good morning, I'm Al Griffith, and here's what's happening. We begin in Connecticut, where two police officers have been shot. A suspect is dead after a pursuit that started in Hartford Friday night ends in Newington. Now, the incident started at around 11 o'clock Friday night when Hartford officers were investigating suspicious illegal activity. On Fales Street, while an officer was trying to take a male suspect into custody, the officer felt what appeared to be a firearm on the suspect, who was able to then take off on foot and into a vehicle. A police pursuit ended in Newington when the suspect got out of the vehicle and there was an exchange of gunfire with police. The suspect was struck by gunfire and pronounced dead at the scene. The two officers who were shot were taken to the hospital and are in stable condition. Police say a gun was recovered from the scene. The search for Karen Solomon continues. The Worcester woman is wanted for the alleged murder of her police officer husband earlier this week. WBZ-TV's Tammy Mutasa has the latest on the case.
4: Police now revealing Officer Solomon's injuries involved a sharp object. He was found dead at their home Tuesday morning, about a half a mile away from the search.
5: Oh, it's tragic. It's terrible. Yeah. Everybody feels the same way, but we all pull together.
4: In a large-scale operation, investigators and the U.S. Marshals are focusing on the area around Coast Pond, shutting down parks around the water and Stern's Tavern. Karen was spotted on surveillance video in pajamas walking by an animal clinic near the pond. The search even forcing a family day, drawing 400 kids on one of the beaches to move to Logan Field.
5: We just leave it to the families and the police to do their job and take care of everything, you know, the best possible. And that's why they're keeping us away. It's better for the kids. It's better for the families.
3: Police say Solomon could be armed and dangerous and encourage anyone who has seen her to contact police immediately. Closing arguments are expected in the Lindsay Clancy murder trial as early as Monday or Tuesday this week. Now, on Friday, the defense rested. The last defense witness was a forensic psychiatrist who said Clancy was, quote, clearly psychotic, unquote. At the time of the murders, the prosecution began calling rebuttal witnesses. Clancy has admitted to killing her three children in 2023. Her defense argues that Clancy cannot be held criminally liable due to her mental state, but the prosecution maintains she should be held responsible. The Boston Triathlon is underway.
6: Parents and volunteers cheer on teens as they get out of the water and get ready to run at Kids Day at the Boston Triathlon. This is the 12th year the triathlon has done its splash and dash for kids ages 7 to 15. Kids under 6 get to take part in a run as well. Race President Michael O'Neill says it's all about getting kids excited about athletics and fitness.
7: If you're 5 years old, you look up, you feel like you're at the Olympic Games. You're getting a free shirt, you're getting a free medal, you're getting free pizza, you're getting free ice cream. If you happen to win your division, you're going up on stage, you're getting an award.
6: Adam took part because he's an avid swimmer and is training for his first 5K. I asked him if he'd consider doing a full triathlon in the future.
8: It's something that, like, I feel like I'm pretty good at, and it's also, like, it's pretty fun because I like going in the water, and I've always liked swimming.
6: From Carson Beach, Kyle Bray, WBZ, Boston's News Radio.
3: The United States and Canada have fallen deeper into a trade war. New tariffs are expected to raise prices for products in both countries. Each side is blaming the other for the collapse of negotiations in Washington late Friday. That's led the U.S. to impose 50% tariffs on $20 billion worth of Canadian goods. And Canada setting September 8th as the start of its retaliatory penalties. President Trump's import taxes will hit about 5% of what Canada ships to the U.S. every year, ranging from hockey sticks to tongue depressors. Prime Minister Carney said that Ottawa would respond with targeted tariff protection for industries exposed to the new U.S. duties. No new talks are planned. From pastry competitions in the Philippines to a viral sensation in Massachusetts, one Malden woman has created her own empanada business. WBZ's Emma Friedman reports.
9: It is steaming. This is going to light my mouth on fire.
10: Oh, it did. And honestly, it was worth it to try Jan's viral Ilocos empanadas.
11: I saw this video, I crave for empanada. And I was like, oh my God, let me try it.
10: The former Filipino pastry chef in Malden was first inspired months ago to try and make the famous Filipino street food, and that's how Jan's Kitchen was born.
9: And you're making 150, so how long does that take?
11: I need to wake up early, around 5 a.m.
10: Now she cranks out tons of these in a single sitting, selling them to her customers online. Her empanada business, Jan's Kitchen, has gotten so much attention that people pre-order the empanadas to make sure they get a taste before she sells out.
9: You sell out of all 150.
11: If we want more, we can get more, but 150 is the limit.
9: And you're doing it all.
11: Yeah.
10: She showed me how it's done, rolling out the dough, filling these up, and putting them in the fryer. And for reference, this empanada is bigger than my head. In Malden, Emma Friedman, WBZ, Boston's News Radio.
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14: With the WBZ Book Club, I'm Jordan Rich. I'm always fascinated that there are still stories about World War II that have yet to be written. One such story is called The Nazi Ghost Train, Evasion, Betrayal, and Escape During World War II. The author is Greg Lewis. The focus is on Belgium, which the Nazis quickly took over in 1940. Much like other countries, a group of civilians formed resistance units, and the work that they did during the war to frustrate the Germans while rescuing thousands of downed Allied airmen. Well, this makes for a very exciting story. Heroic Belgian resistance fighters thwarted the Nazis as often as they could, and downed airmen were very lucky because those found out of uniform by the Nazis were tortured and often killed. The subject of a particular train known as the Ghost Train is fascinating, as is the story of one Belgian career criminal who played both sides, offering to help the Nazis while secretly working against them to favor and support the Allies. The Nazi Ghost Train. And that's the Book Club, WBZ, Boston's News Radio.
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1: Traffic and weather together. 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All-wheel drive. Traffic on the threes.
0: 53 minutes after midnight right now. Let's see what's going on out there. Holy smoke, I can't even believe it. It's actually, traffic is very light. And a little bit of fog in spots right now, so just be careful, especially in the higher elevations. Traveling right now out in Central Mass, routes 190 and 290 all as well. And routes 395 and 146 are mighty quiet right now. Routes 393 and 95 in and out of New Hampshire looking good. From Amesbury right down to Marlboro, Route 495 is looking great. And from Linfield all the way down to Canton, no major issues on Route 95. Mass Pike eastbound and westbound between the Prudential Tunnel and the Alston-Brighton Interchange. We've got lane restrictions and almost no delay, but we've got the restrictions. Traveling otherwise downtown, things look good. Zakim Bridge, Tobin Bridge, Sumner and Callahan Tunnels, Ted Williams Tunnel, Estero Drive inbound towards Leverett Circle and heading out of Leverett Circle and Braintree to Boston on the expressway and back again. Fantastic. It is right now in Boston 65 degrees and with plenty of clouds. I'm Jack Hart, WBZ Traffic on the Threes.
1: Here's the 4-day WBZ AccuWeather forecast.
2: What promises to be a wet Sunday does give way to nicer conditions for the start of the new week, but early this morning and through the rest of today, we'll have a couple of showers around, along with plenty of clouds, perhaps even a period of heavier rain for some, most likely to the south of Boston, with a low near 65 early this morning and a high later today of 75, ahead of a still cloudy Sunday night, the low 67, with more sun around for Monday, a nice day in store with warmer conditions, lower humidity, and a high of 82, with sun for much of Tuesday and a high of 79, and still mostly sunny Wednesday, high 82. I'm AccuWeather meteorologist LaTroy Thornton, WBZ, Boston's News Radio.
3: A little more than 1 week to go until the U.S. Open, and there's news on the men's side.
16: World number one Jannik Sinner announced that he is out for the Grand Slam, saying yesterday that that right knee injury that's kept him sidelined since Wimbledon simply needs more time. That's a huge loss. Sinner was on a tear, having already won six titles this year and was a finalist here in New York last year. But some good news for tennis fans. Defending champion and Sinner's rival Carlos Alcaraz says he will be coming to New York, returning after 4 months away with a wrist injury. And without Sinner, that opens the door even wider for Alcaraz.
3: That's ABC's Ashan Singh. Chinese humanoid robots have set records, including beating Usain Bolt's 100-meter sprint record at the World Humanoid Robot Games in Beijing. The event opened on Saturday, and it's in its second year. It features more than 2,000 robots in 51 events like running, table tennis, and soccer. The 5-day spectacle highlights China's rapid progress in robotics amid a heated tech race with the U.S. A humanoid robot achieved 9.39 seconds in a 100-meter sprint. That beat the human record of 9.58 seconds set by Bolt in 2009. Experts say humanoids are still mainly used for performance and research and still have a long way to go before they enter the real world for mass deployment. The YMCA is partying today. Here's WBZ's Nicole Davis.
17: 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Today, the YMCA of Greater Boston turns 175 years old. It looks pretty good for its age. If you didn't know, this is America's first YMCA, and over the years, they've built spaces for people from all over Boston to come together and learn, play, and grow. Well, this afternoon, it's all about the playing side of things. They've got a huge family-friendly bash going on. There's a photo booth, raffles, games, a DJ, face painting, dancing. You can go add items to their YMCA history wall and even make a special video that when you're done will go right in their time capsule. The best part is that it's free for everybody to attend. YMCA 175 Fest running this afternoon from noon to 5 on Boston City Hall Plaza. Happy birthday to the YMCA. Nicole Davis, WBZ, Boston's News Radio.
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18: This is Dan Ray. 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
19: I'm Paul, and I'm 63 years old. I played football and lacrosse in college. I played 3 years of semi-pro football after that, and then I was a 200-plus pound jogger. 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
4: From ABC News, I'm Dave Packer. America has changed. That from Canadian Prime Minister Mark Carney in an address to the nation, his nation, on Saturday. After trade talks collapsed late Friday night, and with no deal, the U.S. imposing 50% tariffs on a host of Canadian goods. Carney saying what the U.S. was offering was simply a bad deal for Canada.
5: The gap between partnership and competitor, unfortunately, has remained too wide in recent days. So last evening, I instructed our negotiators to return to Ottawa. We cannot accept what they've offered, and we will not give what they've asked.
4: Carney promising Canada will retaliate, quote, dollar for dollar. Ontario Premier Doug Ford supporting Carney.
6: President Trump, he can't be trusted. Simple as that. He changes the deal. He keeps moving the goalposts.
4: The search continued Saturday for a Massachusetts woman in connection with the death of her police officer husband. ABC's Micah Jocci.
7: Kurt Solomon spent 31 years on the Worcester Police Force, and his fellow officers finding him dead at home Tuesday, killed, police say, by a sharp object. Police releasing video of Solomon walking near the home in pajama shorts and flip-flops, possibly armed and dangerous, according to police. Dive teams are back at the Worcester Pond. They've searched all week. The city shutting down parks nearby for the weekend. Still no sign of her.
4: Growing support for communities in northwest Indiana still without power after storms almost 2 weeks ago. ABC's Lisette Nunez in Chicago.
8: Saturday, ComEd dispatched more than 60 employees to northwest Indiana to help NIPSCO with restoration efforts. They are expected to be in the area for several days. NIPSCO says crews are working around the clock to restore power.
4: And we're watching a brush fire kicking up on a hillside in northern Nevada, just outside of Reno. 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
9: Good morning. I'm Al Griffith. This is WBZ News Radio, Boston. Police in Cambridge fatally shoot a man who allegedly pointed a loaded gun at officers. The incident started Friday night at around 8 o'clock when police got a call of suspicious individuals at a loading dock behind some businesses on Temple Street. Shots were fired after police say the man got out of the vehicle pointing a gun at officers. He was pronounced dead at the scene. And two police officers in Connecticut were shot, and a suspect was shot dead after a pursuit that started in Hartford Friday night, and it ended in a shootout in Newington, Connecticut. The two officers are said to be in stable condition. And the manhunt for Karen Solomon has been underway since Tuesday. She's charged with assault and battery with a dangerous weapon with serious bodily injury. She's been missing since her husband, Kurt Solomon, was found dead at their home in Worcester. He's a 31-year veteran of the Worcester Police Department. Authorities say he was killed with a sharp object.
3: 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All-wheel drive. Traffic on the threes.
10: It is 3 minutes after 1 o'clock right now. Oh, things pretty quiet out and about on area roadways. Got those lane restrictions on the Mass Pike eastbound and westbound. That's near the between the Prudential Tunnel and the Olson-Brighton Interchange. Just like delays through there right now. Just be aware of it. I don't know what they're doing, but they must be doing something in theory. Traveling on the lower deck of Route 93 onto the Zakim Bridge and into the Tip O'Neill Tunnel. Look at that. Traffic is just sliding right along. Traveling on the Tobin Bridge northbound and southbound. Sumner and Callahan Tunnels. Ted Williams Tunnel. All looking groovy. Traveling down to the south, routes 95, 24, and 3, nary a bit of trouble down there. And still the teensiest of a snag, Route 1 northbound and southbound in Foxborough, right around the big stadium. Had a big event there this past night, sports ball, and still a few people lingering. And it is, by the way, for victims of drunken drug driving, your grief is unique, but you are not alone. 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It is right now in Boston, 65 degrees, and it's mostly cloudy. I'm Jack Hart, WBZ, traffic on the threes.
3: Here's the four-day WBZ AccuWeather forecast.
11: From the early morning hours through the rest of this Sunday, expect cloudy and humid conditions with a couple of showers around. There could even be a period of steadier, perhaps heavier rain around, especially to the south of Boston. A low of 65 early this morning gives way to a high of 75 later today, with Sunday night still generally cloudy with a low of 67 before more sun returns for Monday, along with warmer conditions and lower humidity, the high 82, with sunshine for much of Tuesday as well, the high 79. Wednesday also looks to be rather sunny and quite nice, high 82. I'm AccuWeather meteorologist LaTroy Thornton, WBZ, Boston's News Radio.
9: Two police officers have been shot and a suspect is dead after a pursuit that started in Hartford Friday night ended in Newington. The incident started at around 11 o'clock Friday night when Hartford officers were investigating illegal activity on Fail Street. While an officer was trying to take a male suspect into custody, the officer felt what appeared to be a firearm on the suspect, who was then able to take off on foot and got into a vehicle and fled. A police pursuit ended in Newington when the suspect got out of the vehicle and there was an exchange of gunfire with police. The suspect was struck by gunfire and pronounced dead at the scene. The two officers who were shot were taken to the hospital and are reported to be in stable condition. Police say that a gun was recovered from the scene. A fisherman in Cape Cod says he believes he and his crew reeled in the largest Atlantic blue marlin ever caught off the East Coast. Here's WBZ's Charlie Bergeron.
12: The catch by Damon Sacco and crew like nothing they'd ever seen.
13: You know, it looked like a spaceship underwater, you know, just massive.
12: The battle to rein in the marlin took more than 3 hours.
14: Yeah, that's over 1,000. Get it in!
12: Ship Captain Sacco said he and his client were about 100 miles off the Cape when he saw a giant fin, which he initially thought was a massive shark.
13: I've caught a ton of marlin, but I've never seen a dorsal this big. It was 4 feet off the water. She leapt like 10 feet in the air, and this was like what I thought was a 900-pound fish. Ended up being 1,260 pounds, but all of that fish came blasting out of the ocean.
12: The catch measured more than 11 feet in length. The mammoth billfish was brought back to Falmouth and was divvied up among about a dozen people. Charlie Bergeron, WBZ, Boston's News Radio.
9: Employers are increasingly using technology to monitor the whereabouts, productivity, and communications of workers. Digital tools can track locations, collect data on how long it takes to perform a task, and access smartphone and laptop cameras. The trend is raising concerns about how much privacy employees have given up, especially with more people working from home. Some employers use these tools transparently, but others do not. And sad news from the NFL, where Buffalo Bills star Ed Oliver is mourning the loss of his 2-year-old son.
15: TMZ Sports reported the child drowned in the swimming pool at the NFL player's home near Houston, Texas. Local officials said deputies responded to an in-progress life-in-danger call at Oliver's home on the evening of June 28th. When first responders arrived, they were told the child's parents had found him unresponsive in the pool. The toddler was rushed to the hospital by ambulance, but later was pronounced dead. I'm Lisa Carton.
9: Just ahead, Attleboro passing a 2-year moratorium on data centers.
12: It's still summer, but it's already here.
16: With the signature pumpkin spice ice latte.
12: Pumpkin spice latte, or PSL, now being served up at Dunkin', Panera, Krispy Kreme, and other chains. And this Tuesday, you can get it at the one that started it all.
17: Starbucks, you know, has been doing this for 23 years. They're the OG of pumpkin spice latte.
18: That's Pat Kobe, senior editor at Restaurant Business, who says there's a good reason Starbucks makes a big deal about PSL's return.
17: I mean, it does an enormous amount of business to the chain. Supposedly, PSL alone generates $500 million.
18: So how long will those drinks be around? Not too long.
17: Usually they lead into the Christmas drinks starting in November. And so, you know, that's when peppermint mocha comes out and gingerbread lattes.
18: So if you like PSL, act fast. I'm Tom Busby, Bloomberg Business on WBZ, Boston's news radio.
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9: William Abreu didn't let four strikeouts get him down last night. In his fifth at-bat, bottom of the ninth, he scorches one to first base, scoring the winning run from third. Sox win 3-2, rubber game of the series this afternoon at 3:15. Patriots remain undefeated this preseason, beating the Eagles last night at Gillette. Final score 24-21. Patriots were down 21-17 with less than a minute to play when Baron Morton throws a 37-yard touchdown pass to Nick Gennaro. The point after is good and the Patriots win. Third and final preseason game for the Patriots is Thursday night, August 27th, when they travel to Cleveland to play the Browns. Then the season begins for real September 9th in a Super Bowl rematch in Seattle, an 8:20 kickoff. Al Griffith, WBZ, Boston's News Radio.
3: 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The Subaru Retailers of New England, all-wheel drive, traffic on the threes.
10: 13 minutes after 1 o'clock right now. Pretty quiet out on area roadways. We've got, with the things that we've got going on, we've got lane restrictions on the Mass Pike. You know, that's what we've got going on. Eastbound and westbound right around between the Prudential Tunnel and the Alston-Brighton interchange. And that's the biggest thing we've got going on out there right now. We did have some heavy delays on Route 1 in the Foxborough area, but those have dissipated, so I don't even have that. Traveling right now out in Central Mass, Routes 190 and 290 all as well. Up to the north, things look good. Down to the south, things that, wait a second, what's going on here? Route 24 heading southbound a little bit after you get onto that roadway from Randolph. Looks like we've got a crash, and that's in the Randolph stretch. And it's causing a little bit of a slowdown. So just be aware of it. It's not going to stop you, but it's going to slow you down a little bit if you're on that road and not driving crazily. It is currently in Boston, 65 degrees and cloudy. I'm Jack Hart, WBZ Traffic in the Threes.
3: Here's the four-day WBZ AccuWeather forecast.
11: Well, a wet second half of the weekend is in store with a couple of showers around, not only early this morning, but through the rest of today. Otherwise, plenty of clouds are in place with a risk for a steadier period of rain, especially to the south of Boston, with a low near 65 early this morning and a high of 75 later today, followed by a drying trend through Sunday night, although clouds remain, the low 67, before sun returns on Monday, along with warmer conditions and lower humidity, high 82, with just a few clouds Tuesday and a high of 79, then mostly sunny Wednesday, high 82. I'm AccuWeather meteorologist LaTroy Thornton, WBZ Boston's News Radio.
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9: Good morning, I'm Al Griffith, and here's what's happening. Attleboro City Council has unanimously passed a two-year ban on data centers. Now, the moratorium is to give the city more time to research whether it could reasonably accommodate a data center with its current resources. Attleboro is one of many municipalities locally and nationally looking into bans on data centers because of reported issues that include water shortages, higher electricity bills, and pollution from turbine exhaust. These complaints come from residents in and around areas that have already built data centers. Benefits of having a data center include higher tax revenue, more local jobs, and stronger digital infrastructure that helps fund public schools, fix roads, and attract new technology businesses to the local area. Police have been searching for 5 days now, but there's still no sign of Karen Solomon. Authorities issued an arrest warrant for the Worcester woman in connection to the death of her police officer husband. WBZ-TV's Tammy Mutasa has more.
0: We will not stop until we find her, either way, here or somewhere else.
1: The longer Karen Solomon has been missing, the more the search for her intensifies. The 58-year-old is now wanted under a warrant for assault and battery with a dangerous weapon with serious bodily injury in connection to the death of her husband, Worcester officer Kurt Solomon. As police search for her, they're pushing through the pain of losing one of their own.
0: We want to bring closure to the Solomon family. Kurt was a hell of a guy. He was an awesome police officer and an awesome person. And he's going to be truly missed.
9: Police are asking residents to check sheds and garages along with security cameras for any sign of Solomon or her whereabouts. This weekend is the Boston Triathlon. Well, yesterday, local kids were getting the opportunity to get a taste of what it's like to do one. Here's WBZ's Kyle Bray.
4: With the sound of a whistle, dozens of teens started the 200-meter swim portion of the Splash and Dash at Kids Day for the Boston Triathlon. I caught up with John after he did the final sprint to the finish and got his medal. He says he wants to follow in his family's footsteps.
5: My family did a triathlon like a couple weeks ago, and I wanted to do like a triathlon, so I decided to do it.
4: This is the 12th year the Boston Triathlon has hosted its Kids Day, and it was the biggest one yet. Michael O'Neill is the president of the race.
6: It's just a really special, important day. We want kids to get off their phones, get outside with other kids and other people, have a good shared human experience, and see that there's a really great life that involves sports. We don't care what sport.
4: Several local teams like the Revs, Fleet, and Free Jacks are here at the free event to help with that. From Carson Beach, Kyle Bray, WBZ, Boston's News Radio.
9: Boston Mayor Michelle Wu is wading into a couple of state Senate primary races, seeking to unseat incumbent senators who have opposed her legislative priorities on Beacon Hill. In particular, her effort to change the way that Boston assesses real estate to collect property taxes. Here's WBZ's Mike Macklin.
7: Mayor Wu hit the campaign trail in Boston's Alston, Brighton, and Fenway neighborhoods to lend her support to Daniel Lander, her former aide who's running to unseat State Senator William Brownsberger. Wu blaming Brownsberger for failing to represent the city's interests on Beacon Hill.
8: I have seen on issue after issue, Senator Brownsberger does not feel the urgency to act because he does not believe it's government's job to take charge of hard problems. We deserve better.
7: Wu's candidate Lander making his first bid for elective office.
12: And Senator Brownsberger, in the many debates we've had, we had one on Thursday, is content to tell people that they've done enough and they're working with enough urgency. I know, as I talk to voters across this district, that they are hungry for much more urgent leadership that isn't going to make excuses for everything's too hard and wants to try and make their lives easier.
7: Lander and Brownsberger face off in the September 1st Democratic primary. Mike Macklin, WBZ, Boston's News Radio.
9: A local woman is getting lots of attention online, giving Bostonians a taste of Filipino street food. 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
13: A while back, Jans was inspired after seeing a video online of someone saying they were craving an empanada. But not just any empanada, a bright orange giant Ilocos empanada.
14: People like, this is going viral in United States, so nobody's in Boston, nobody make it. So I tried, let me try make it.
13: From there, she started making them at her home in Malden, and one thing led to another, and she was a viral sensation, with folks placing orders to try it through her social media page, Jan's Kitchen.
14: And a lot of people like messaging me because I think they saw it on TikTok or so they order me and then they keep coming back.
13: She knows a thing or two because Jan's was actually a pastry chef that entered several competitions in the Philippines. She says for these, rice flour is the key.
15: You said the dough is a bit tricky, right?
14: Yeah, this is really tricky. If you make the dough, if you put like egg, it's gonna break. So you need to be fast.
15: Am I slowing you down?
13: In Malden, Emma Friedman, WBZ Boston's News Radio.
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3: Hello and welcome to The Upside with Jordan. A dose of good news because it's a big world out there.
4: Since girls can't play.
3: A lot of attention these days on the WNBA, the Women's Basketball Association. But flying a bit under the radar is the fact that there's a new professional baseball league made up of women. It launched this month with four teams, the New York Heights, the Los Angeles Queens, the San Francisco Firebells, and yes, the Boston Hunters. Now, if you're wondering, does the Boston team have a home in the hub? Not yet. All games for now are being played at a neutral site in Springfield, Illinois. Each team has 15 players on the roster, and there's some pretty impressive women, including Mone Davis, a star from the 2014 Little League World Series, and Ayumi Sato, a 36-year-old pitching ace from Japan. For this first season, every team will play 15 games, and they're seen on ESPN Select. Once again, they have a league of their own, and the hope is it catches on. And that's The Upside with Jordan, WBZ, Boston's News Radio.
5: 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Traffic on the threes.
6: It is 23 minutes after 1 o'clock right now, and well, we got fog in spots, and that's something to think about. And traveling right now on Route 24, heading southbound just after the on-ramp, just after you get onto that roadway in Randolph. Crash there looks like it's just about clearing. Traveling on Route 3 from Bourne to Braintree. Braintree

0: Dearborn. All is well. Route 95, things look great. And earlier delays on Route 1 in the Foxborough area around the big stadium. Both sports ball activity, that's just about down to nothing. Traveling out in the central Mass area, excuse me, things look good. Mass Pike eastbound and westbound lane restrictions still in place between the Prudential Tunnel and the Alston-Brighton interchange, although they might be picking those things up within the hour at any rate. That'll be a little earlier tonight, but we're going to keep you informed. They might just be fooling us. Traveling on right now on Route 95 from the Linfield area right down to Canton. Things look good. It is currently in Boston, 65 degrees, and it is mostly cloudy. I'm Jack Hart, WBZ Traffic on the Threes.
1: Here's the four-day WBZ AccuWeather forecast.
2: What promises to be a wet Sunday does give way to nicer conditions for the start of the new week, but early this morning and through the rest of today, we'll have a couple of showers around, along with plenty of clouds, perhaps even a period of heavier rain for some, most likely to the south of Boston, with a low near 65 early this morning and a high later today of 75, ahead of a still cloudy Sunday night, the low 67, with more sun around for Monday, a nice day in store with warmer conditions, lower humidity, and a high of 82, with sun for much of Tuesday and a high of 79, and still mostly sunny Wednesday, high 82. I'm AccuWeather meteorologist LaTroy Thornton, WBZ, Boston's News Radio.
3: The White House is taking a swipe at Rosie O'Donnell after she criticized President Trump while guest hosting Jimmy Kimmel Live. A representative for the White House said in a statement that the comedian is a nasty woman and a total slob. O'Donnell hosted the program for 3 days and made several nods to the president in her opening monologues. On Thursday's show, O'Donnell referred to the president as Orange Voldemort and suggested that the president should resign and make this country great again. Nearly 30 years after rapper Tupac Shakur was fatally shot in Las Vegas, jurors are now hearing from the man accused of orchestrating his killing in his own words. ABC's Sasha Pesnik has the latest.
4: Dwayne Davis, known as Keefe D, sat in court all week and listened to hours and hours of his own previous interviews with investigators, confessing to his alleged role orchestrating the rap icon's killing. On Friday, the interview Davis gave to Las Vegas detectives in 2009 echoed through the courtroom, an account that stayed remarkably consistent with the accounts he had given to a joint task force the year before, and he gave meticulous levels of detail. Sasha Pesnik, ABC News.
3: Bonnaroo will be taking the year off in 2027. Organizers for the annual Tennessee Music Festival called the pause much needed after being hit by severe weather over the last few years, leading to its cancellation in 2025 on its second day. A post on its social media explained that the campgrounds need the year off to recover. And tossing bags in Cali today. Here's WBZ's Drew Mulholland.
5: The Throwdown Cornhole Festival ends today in Ventura, California. You probably can't get there if you're in Boston, but hey, next year. This is considered the premier cornhole tournament in the world. It's sold out 17 straight years, so let's give you a taste of it.
6: Not scared! He throws it in! Oh, the game is over! Oh,
7: hey, let's
6: Trevor
7: give it up
6: Brooks
7: for these guys.
5: That's how the cornhole plays out. Great food, live music. There's a truck show, too. This is actually a MMA fight as well. Sometimes the cornhole, yeah, it even takes a back seat. There's even axe throwing, if that's more your thing. I've actually never done that, but the Ventura County Fairgrounds, the place to be in California. The Throwdown Cornhole Festival ending today. Drew Mulholland, WBZ, Boston's News Radio.
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3: Good morning, I'm Al Griffith, and here's what's happening. Police in Cambridge fatally shoot a man who allegedly pointed a gun at officers. Now, the incident started Friday night at around 8 o'clock when police got a call of suspicious individuals at a loading dock behind some businesses on Temple Street. When police arrived at the scene, they saw a man who was sitting in a vehicle. The police say he got out of the vehicle and pointed a gun at the officers that turned out to be loaded. As officers tried to disarm the man, shots were fired and the man was hit. It's not clear if he fired any shots. Police say they recovered a loaded gun from him, and he was treated at the scene but pronounced dead. Several officers were taken to the hospital as a precaution. They were treated and released. There's a new record holder for the 100-meter dash, and it's not human.
19: In China, a humanoid robot has run the 100-meter race faster than Usain Bolt's world record. The bot, made by the Beijing Innovation Center of Humanoid Robotics, did the sprint in just 9.39 seconds. Bolt's record is 9.58 seconds. Right now, Beijing is playing host to the World Humanoid Robot Games, kind of like a robot Olympics, at the city's National Speed Skating Oval Stadium. Other events besides running include weightlifting and tug-of-war competitions. Mike Dubusky, ABC News.
3: To Connecticut now, where two police officers were shot and a suspect is dead after a vehicle pursuit that started in Hartford Friday night and ended in Newington in a shootout. The incident started at around 11 o'clock Friday night when Hartford officers were investigating suspicious activity on Fales Street. While an officer was trying to take a male suspect into custody, the officer felt what appeared to be a firearm on the suspect, who then took off on foot and got into a vehicle and fled. A police pursuit ended in Newington when police say the suspect got out of the vehicle and exchanged gunfire with police. The man was shot and pronounced dead at the scene. Two officers were shot. They were taken to the hospital and are in stable condition. Police say the man's gun was recovered from the scene. And Bourne's police chief has been suspended without pay after leaving his weapon unattended. The Bourne Enterprise says the town administrator suspended Chief Brandon Essip for 5 days after an investigation into the incident. An investigation report indicates that back in June, Essip placed his service belt down on a bench in the Bourne Police Headquarters and left it unattended while he moved some boxes out of the lobby. The town administrator calls it a serious violation of the department's rules and regulations. Just ahead, a sneak peek at what the fall foliage season may be looking like.
1: 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All-wheel drive. Traffic on the threes.
0: It's 33 minutes after 1 o'clock right now, and, well, get some fog in spots, especially in high elevation places. Lower elevation places, not as much fog. And we've got a lot of clouds, so that could be part of it. It looks like they're picking up some tools out there in the Mass Pike eastbound and westbound, but lanes still taken up. And between the Alston-Brighton interchange and the Prudential Tunnel, they put out those lane restrictions. They put out rows and rows and rows and miles of cones. And we don't know what that. We don't even know why. Traveling otherwise downtown, things look good. Lower deck of Route 93, Zakin Bridge, Tobin Bridge, Sumner and Callahan tunnels, all as well. Braintree to Boston on the expressway, all as well there. And Braintree to Canton on Route 93, all is in pretty good shape there as well. And early troubles that we had 24 southbound on Randolph are G-O-N-E, gone. It is right now in Boston at 65 degrees, and it's mostly cloudy. I'm Jack Hart, WBZ Traffic in the Threes.
1: Here's the four-day WBZ AccuWeather forecast.
2: From the early morning hours through the rest of this Sunday, expect cloudy and humid conditions with a couple of showers around. There could even be a period of steadier, perhaps heavier rain around, especially to the south of Boston. A low of 65 early this morning gives way to a high of 75 later today, with Sunday night still generally cloudy with a low of 67. Before more sun returns for Monday, along with warmer conditions and lower humidity, the high 82, with sunshine for much of Tuesday as well, the high 79. Wednesday also looks to be rather sunny and quite nice, high 82. I'm AccuWeather meteorologist LaTroy Thornton, WBZ, Boston's News Radio.
3: A Charlton woman has been sentenced to 3 years of supervised release for stealing more than $110,000 in Social Security, pension, and COVID relief benefits intended for someone else. Prosecutors say 61-year-old Gina Cummings pleaded guilty to one count of bank fraud back in May in U.S. District Court in Worcester. Authorities say Cummings stole the money from the account of a beneficiary who died in August 2019. The person's death was never reported. Cummings had access to the beneficiary's checkbook and forged the deceased pensioner's name on 84 checks, routinely making illegal withdrawals. We still may be enjoying summer, but leaf peeping season isn't that far off. WBZ's Sherry Small has more on what to expect.
20: It's the weather that pulls the puppet strings on fall foliage. And last year's drought and dry conditions made for, well, a less than spectacular show. But this year's leaf peeping should be different. All that winter snow we had and the spring and summer rain has fed the trees, and they're bouncing back. The classic recipe for brilliant color, especially reds, is sunny days and cool nights in September and October. WBZ-TV spoke with Yankee Magazine's Jim Salgi, who says we should have a long season.
21: With El Nino this year, it's going to be harder to dislodge the humidity and the warm weather in southern New England. Northern New England always gets those shots of cold air along the Canadian border. We're pretty confident in our forecast up there. But we're calling it a long season because it may take a while to cool off in Boston and points out.
20: And Salgi says the sugar maple canopies are big and healthy, so they'll really shine this year. Sherry Small, WBZ Boston's News Radio.
3: With more than 10,000 cases of foodborne illnesses reported since May of this year, plus an outbreak now linked to alfalfa sprouts, there's high concern about what's safe to eat. Here's ABC's Andrew Dimber on the recent sprouts warning.
22: We have a new food outbreak alert. The FDA and CDC posting an outbreak notice for E. coli and salmonella potentially linked to alfalfa sprouts. They say it's linked to at least 55 people across 15 states and 4 people in the hospital. Alfalfa sprouts, grown by Everything Sprouts, also sold under the name Calco, have been identified as the potential source. The company has issued a voluntary recall, officials telling people to throw out or return the affected products.
3: Meanwhile, the CDC says at least 431 salmonella cases in 32 states have been tied to now recalled jalapeno peppers. The extensive recall includes soup, salsa, wraps, salads, and more that use those suspected jalapenos, with health officials hoping cases will continue to decline now that the products have been removed from the market. Just ahead, following a pursuit in Connecticut, two police officers are shot. A suspect is dead.
23: In workplaces all around the world, a fashion change is afoot, or a short.
24: In Tokyo, there's actually like a government mandate that municipal workers are allowed to wear shorts.
23: Chris Rosser, reporter with Bloomberg Pursuits.
24: Also on the runways at the menswear show in Milan and in Paris, there were a lot of shorts paired with blazers, suits, and jackets.
23: But here in the USA, support for wearing shorts to work is coming up short. The summer, Bloomberg conducted an unscientific survey of its terminal customers that found only 45% think shorts at the office are okay.
24: Now, some of these people said, it's okay if you work at a surf shop.
23: Typically, the more traditional the workplace, the more traditional the clothing expectations. However,
24: we think that we've been wearing suits and stuff to work forever, and that's simply not true.
23: Quick history lesson on this USA 250th.
24: At the signing of the Declaration of Independence, John Adams was wearing stockings and showed his calves. So, you can do it.
23: But Reiser says, don't go too short. Andrew O'Day, Bloomberg Business on WBZ, Boston's News Radio.
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8: When the Red Sox blew a golden opportunity in the bottom of the eighth inning last night, down 2-0 with the bases loaded and nobody out, that seemed to be a sign that it just wasn't to be. But there's something about this team that just perseveres, and somehow the Sox stick with it and come back in the bottom of the ninth, scoring 3 runs at a delirious Fenway Park for their 31st come-from-behind win of the season, beating the Giants 3-2. Sox can win the series today against the Giants, first pitch scheduled at 3:15. And a good effort from the Patriots last night as they beat the Eagles in preseason action 24-21. Patriots were down by 4 with just about a minute to play when quarterback Byron Morton throws a 37-yard touchdown pass to Nick Gennaro. Patriots win 24-21. Al Griffith, WBZ, Boston's News Radio.
7: 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All-wheel drive. Traffic on the threes.
9: It is 43 minutes after 1 o'clock right now, and we've got light traffic just about everywhere. We still have delays on the Mass Pike eastbound and westbound between the Prudential Tunnel and the Alston-Brighton interchange. Traffic is light, so it's not causing heavy delays. It's going to slow you down a little bit, though. I'll tell you the truth, it's going to slow you down. Traveling right now, otherwise southbound on Route 93, just as you get onto the lower deck in Somerville before you get to Sullivan Square. We do have, looks like we got some trouble with a vehicle. To watch out for it if you're on that road. Traveling right now on the Tobin Bridge, the Sumner and Callahan Tunnels, the Ted Williams Tunnel, all doing well. Braintree to Boston on the expressway, things look good. And down to the south, no issues. Routes 95, 24, and 3. Up to the north looks fantastic. It is right now in Boston, 65, cloudy old degrees. I'm Jack Hart, WBZ Traffic on the Threes.
7: Here's the 4-day WBZ AccuWeather forecast.

Well, a wet second half of the weekend is in store with a couple of showers around, not only early this morning, but through the rest of today. Otherwise, plenty of clouds are in place with a risk for a steadier period of rain, especially to the south of Boston, with a low near 65 early this morning and a high of 75 later today, followed by a drying trend through Sunday night, although clouds remain, the low 67, before sun returns on Monday, along with warmer conditions and lower humidity, high 82, with just a few clouds Tuesday and a high of 79, then mostly sunny Wednesday, high 82. I'm AccuWeather meteorologist LaTroy Thornton, WBZ, Boston's News Radio.

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1: Good morning, I'm Al Griffith, and here's what's happening. We begin in Connecticut, where two police officers have been shot. A suspect is dead after a pursuit that started in Hartford Friday night ends in Newington. Now, the incident started at around 11 o'clock Friday night when Hartford officers were investigating illegal activity on Fales Street. While an officer was trying to take a male suspect into custody, the officer felt what appeared to be a firearm on the suspect, who was able to then take off on foot and into a vehicle. A police pursuit ended in Newington when the suspect got out of the vehicle and there was an exchange of gunfire with police. The suspect was struck by gunfire and pronounced dead at the scene. The two officers who were shot were taken to the hospital and are in stable condition. Police say a gun was recovered from the scene. The search for Karen Solomon continues. The Worcester woman is wanted for the alleged murder of her police officer husband earlier this week. WBZ-TV's Tammy Mutasa has the latest on the case.
2: Police now revealing Officer Solomon's injuries involved a sharp object. He was found dead at their home Tuesday morning, about a half a mile away from the search.
3: Oh, it's tragic. It's terrible.
4: Yeah. Everybody feels the same way, but we all pull together.
2: In a large-scale operation, investigators and the U.S. Marshals are focusing on the area around Coast Pond, shutting down parks around the water and Stern's Tavern. Karen was spotted on surveillance video in pajamas walking by an animal clinic near the pond. The search even forcing a family day, drawing 400 kids on one of the beaches to move to Logan Field.
4: We just leave it to the families and the police to do their job and take care of everything, you know, the best possible. And that's why they're keeping us away. It's better for the kids. It's better for the families.
1: Police say Solomon could be armed and dangerous and encourage anyone who has seen her to contact police immediately. Closing arguments are expected in the Lindsay Clancy murder trial as early as Monday or Tuesday this week. Now, on Friday, the defense rested. The last defense witness was a forensic psychiatrist who said Clancy was, quote, clearly psychotic, unquote, at the time of the murders. The prosecution began calling rebuttal witnesses. Clancy has admitted to killing her three children in 2023. Her defense argues that Clancy cannot be held criminally liable due to her mental state, but the prosecution maintains she should be held responsible. The Boston Triathlon is underway.
5: Parents and volunteers cheer on teens as they get out of the water and get ready to run at Kids Day at the Boston Triathlon. This is the 12th year the triathlon has done its splash and dash for kids ages 7 to 15. Kids under 6 get to take part in a run as well. Race President Michael O'Neill says it's all about getting kids excited about athletics and fitness.
6: If you're 5 years old, you look up, you feel like you're at the Olympic Games. You're getting a free shirt, you're getting a free medal, you're getting free pizza, you're getting free ice cream. If you happen to win your division, you're going up on stage, you're getting an award.
5: Adam took part because he's an avid swimmer and is training for his first 5K. I asked him if he'd consider doing a full triathlon in the future.
7: It's something that, like, I feel like I'm pretty good at, and it's also, like, it's pretty fun because I like going in the water, and I've always liked swimming.
5: From Carson Beach, Kyle Bray, WBZ, Boston's News Radio.
1: The United States and Canada have fallen deeper into a trade war. New tariffs are expected to raise prices for products in both countries. Each side is blaming the other for the collapse of negotiations in Washington late Friday. That's led the U.S. to impose 50% tariffs on $20 billion worth of Canadian goods, and Canada setting September 8th as the start of its retaliatory penalties. No new talks are planned. From pastry competitions in the Philippines to a viral sensation in Massachusetts, one Malden woman has created her own empanada business. WBZ's Emma Friedman reports.
8: It is steaming. This is going to light my mouth on fire.
9: Oh, it did. And honestly, it was worth it to try Jan's viral Ilocos empanadas.
10: I saw this video, like, I crave for empanada. And I was like, Hang on, let me try it.
9: The former Filipino pastry chef in Malden was first inspired months ago to try and make the famous Filipino street food, and that's how Jan's Kitchen was born.
8: And you're making 150, so how long does that take?
10: I need to wake up like early, around 5 a.m.
9: Now she cranks out tons of these in a single sitting, selling them to her customers online. Her empanada business, Jan's Kitchen, has gotten so much attention that people pre-order the empanadas to make sure they get a taste before she sells out.
8: You sell out of all 150.
10: If we want more, we can get more, but 150 is the limit.
8: And you're doing it all.
10: Yeah.
9: She showed me how it's done, rolling out the dough, filling these up, and putting them in the fryer. And for reference, this empanada is bigger than my head. In Malden, Emma Friedman, WBZ Boston's News Radio.
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17: 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At the end.
16: I came a bit late to this party, but the movie is called Hereditary, and many online, including critics, have called it one of the scariest films ever, and stars Toni Collette, Gabriel Byrne, Alex Wolff, and Millie Shapiro. As a family mourns the passing of the grandmother, Toni Collette's mom in this case, we understand the family has obvious mental health issues. What begins as a psychological thriller, by midpoint, turns into an all-out gore fest, complete with mythic demons and devil worship, scenes reminiscent of the original Exorcist. The strong points of the movie are the performances by Toni Collette and certainly Alex Wolff as a teenage son dealing with incredible guilt following the brutal accidental death of his sister. This movie took a lot of turns I didn't see coming. Deeply disturbing, but cinematically captivating. Hereditary on Netflix. And that's Now Streaming with Jordan, WBZ, Boston's News Radio.
0: 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All-wheel drive. Traffic on the threes. Here's the four-day WBZ AccuWeather forecast.
18: What promises to be a wet Sunday does give way to nicer conditions for the start of the new week, but early this morning and through the rest of today, we'll have a couple of showers around, along with plenty of clouds, perhaps even a period of heavier rain for some, most likely to the south of Boston, with a low near 65 early this morning and a high later today of 75, ahead of a still cloudy Sunday night, the low 67, with more sun around for Monday, a nice day in store with warmer conditions, lower humidity, and a high of 82, with sun for much of Tuesday and a high of 79, and still mostly sunny Wednesday, high 82. I'm AccuWeather meteorologist LaTroy Thornton, WBZ, Boston's News Radio.
1: A little more than 1 week to go until the U.S. Open, and there's news on the men's side.
19: World number one Jannik Sinner announced

0: announced that he is out for the Grand Slam, saying yesterday that that right knee injury that's kept him sidelined since Wimbledon simply needs more time. That's a huge loss. Sinner was on a tear, having already won 6 titles this year and was a finalist here in New York last year. But some good news for tennis fans. Defending champion and Sinner's rival Carlos Alcaraz says he will be coming to New York, returning after 4 months away with a wrist injury. And without Sinner, that opens the door even wider for Alcaraz.
1: That's ABC's Ashan Singh. Chinese humanoid robots have set records, including beating Usain Bolt's 100-meter sprint record at the World Humanoid Robot Games in Beijing. The event opened on Saturday, and it's in its second year. It features more than 2,000 robots in 51 events like running, table tennis, and soccer. The 5-day spectacle highlights China's rapid progress in robotics amid a heated tech race with the U.S. A humanoid robot achieved 9.39 seconds in a 100-meter sprint. That beat the human record of 9.58 seconds set by Bolt in 2009. Experts say humanoids are still mainly used for performance and research and still have a long way to go before they enter the real world for mass deployment. The YMCA is partying today. Here's WBZ's Nicole Davis.
2: 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Today, the YMCA of Greater Boston turns 175 years old. 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Well, this afternoon, it's all about the playing side of things. They've got a huge family-friendly bash going on. 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The best part is that it's free for everybody to attend. YMCA 175 Fest running this afternoon from noon to 5 on Boston City Hall Plaza. Happy birthday to the YMCA. Nicole Davis, WBZ, Boston's News Radio.
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14: From ABC News, I'm Dave Packer. Fresh concern about higher prices for Americans as a trade war with Canada escalates. Talks between the two countries breaking down late Friday night. The U.S. now imposing 50% tariffs on some Canadian goods, and Canada says it will respond in kind. Not desirable, says British Columbia Premier David Eby, but necessary.
15: There is no question that there will be economic pain associated with this. There already is. But it is necessary to stand up to a bully. And if you don't, they'll just keep coming back for more.
14: As justification for the tariff, the Trump administration citing protections for Canadian dairy farmers and bans on the sale of U.S. alcohol in Canada. A major decision Saturday in a case that's gotten national attention and divided a Texas community.
16: A Texas judge has denied convicted 19-year-old Carmelo Anthony's motion for a new trial, rejecting claims that an alleged agreement between trial attorneys impacted his ability to testify in his own defense.
17: Get out of the roadway! You're going to jail!
16: Protests in June when a jury found Anthony, who was 17 at the time, guilty of murdering 17-year-old Austin Metcalf from an opposing team at a high school track meet in April of 2025. Allison Kosick, ABC News, New York.
14: The search continues Saturday for Karen Solomon, the Massachusetts woman wanted in connection with the death of her police officer husband. Worcester Police Chief David Paul Saucier.
18: We will not stop until we find her, either way, here or somewhere else. And we want to bring closure to the Solomon family. Kurt was a hell of a guy. He was an awesome police officer and an awesome person.
14: Now, police issuing an arrest warrant for Solomon on a charge of assault and battery with a dangerous weapon causing serious bodily injury. You're listening to ABC News.
1: Good morning. I'm Al Griffith. This is WBZ News Radio Boston. Police in Cambridge fatally shoot a man who allegedly pointed a loaded gun at officers. The incident started Friday night at around 8 o'clock when police got a call of suspicious individuals at a loading dock behind some businesses on Temple Street. Shots were fired after police say the man got out of the vehicle pointing a gun at officers. He was pronounced dead at the scene. And two police officers in Connecticut were shot, and a suspect was shot dead after a pursuit that started in Hartford Friday night and it ended in a shootout in Newington, Connecticut. The two officers are said to be in stable condition. And the manhunt for Karen Solomon has been underway since Tuesday. She's charged with assault and battery with a dangerous weapon with serious bodily injury. She's been missing since her husband, Kurt Solomon, was found dead at their home in Worcester. He's a 31-year veteran of the Worcester Police Department. Authorities say he was killed with a sharp object.
13: 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The Subaru Retailers of New England. All-wheel drive. Traffic on the threes.
19: It is 3 minutes after 2 o'clock right now, and light traffic just about everywhere. No major crashes. Excuse me. We do have some lane restrictions on the Mass Pike eastbound and westbound between the Prudential Tunnel and the Alston-Brighton Interchange. Looked like they were starting to pick up their tools a little bit, but they're still out there. You know what they're doing? They're still out there. We don't even know what they're doing. Traveling otherwise, the downtown area looks good. For entry to Boston on the expressway, all as well, and down to the south routes 95, 24, and 3. We're in good shape there. Central Mass looks pretty good, and up to the north, no issues. Routes 3, 93, and 95 in and out of New Hampshire. 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It's 66 degrees in Boston, and we've got a lot of clouds. I'm Jack Hart, WBZ Traffic on the Threes.
13: Here's the 4-day WBZ AccuWeather forecast.
20: From the early morning hours through the rest of this Sunday, expect cloudy and humid conditions with a couple of showers around. There could even be a period of steadier, perhaps heavier rain around, especially to the south of Boston. A low of 65 early this morning gives way to a high of 75 later today, with Sunday night still generally cloudy with a low of 67. Before more sun returns for Monday, along with warmer conditions and lower humidity, the high 82, with sunshine for much of Tuesday as well, the high 79. Wednesday also looks to be rather sunny and quite nice, high 82. I'm AccuWeather meteorologist LaTroy Thornton, WBZ, Boston's News Radio.
1: Two police officers have been shot and a suspect is dead after a pursuit that started in Hartford Friday night ended in Newington. The incident started at around 11 o'clock Friday night when Hartford officers were investigating illegal activity on Fail Street. While an officer was trying to take a male suspect into custody, the officer felt what appeared to be a firearm on the suspect, who was then able to take off on foot and got into a vehicle and fled. A police pursuit ended in Newington when the suspect got out of the vehicle and there was an exchange of gunfire with police. The suspect was struck by gunfire and pronounced dead at the scene. The two officers who were shot were taken to the hospital and are reported to be in stable condition. Police say that a gun was recovered from the scene. A fisherman in Cape Cod says he believes he and his crew reeled in the largest Atlantic blue marlin ever caught off the East Coast. Here's WBZ's Charlie Bergeron.
21: The catch by Damon Sacco and crew like nothing they'd ever seen.
22: You know, it looked like a spaceship underwater, you know, just massive.
21: The battle to rein in the marlin took more than 3 hours.
23: Yeah, that's over 1,000. Get it in!
21: Ship Captain Sacco said he and his client were about 100 miles off the Cape when he saw a giant fin, which he initially thought was a massive shark.
22: I've caught a ton of marlin, but I've never seen a dorsal this big. It was 4 feet off the water. She leapt like 10 feet in the air, and this was like what I thought was a 900-pound fish. Ended up being 1,260 pounds, but all of that fish came blasting out of the ocean.
21: The catch measured more than 11 feet in length. The mammoth billfish was brought back to Falmouth and was divvied up among about a dozen people. Charlie Bergeron, WBZ, Boston's News Radio.
1: Employers are increasingly using technology to monitor the whereabouts, productivity, and communications of workers. Digital tools can track locations, collect data on how long it takes to perform a task, and access smartphone and laptop cameras. The trend is raising concerns about how much privacy employees have given up, especially with more people working from home. Some employers use these tools transparently, but others do not. And sad news from the NFL, where Buffalo Bills star Ed Oliver is mourning the loss of his 2-year-old son.
24: TMZ Sports reported the child drowned in the swimming pool at the NFL player's home near Houston, Texas. Local officials said deputies responded to an in-progress life-in-danger call at Oliver's home on the evening of June 28th. When first responders arrived, they were told the child's parents had found him unresponsive in the pool. The toddler was rushed to the hospital by ambulance, but later was pronounced dead. I'm Lisa Carton.
1: Just ahead, Attleboro passing a 2-year moratorium on data centers.
25: Wellness and anti-aging trends are not just for people. More pet owners are turning to experimental treatments for furry family members.
26: If they're going to live longer, they want their pets to be there with them.
25: Bloomberg reporter Anna Edney on Bloomberg TV.
26: So they're trying peptides. Red light therapy was a big one that we heard about, as well as a longevity drug that people are trying. This is not a drug that's approved for this, called rapamycin.
25: But the drug's use is at the center of a clinical trial by the Dog Aging Project. Veterinarians warn that using unproven concoctions can be risky. One vet told Edney that if owners arrive with sick pets taking supplements, they are asked to stop for a while.
26: Because often that's actually the cause of some of the illness.
25: The American Pet Products Association says that over 6 years, supplement use has soared 70% among cat owners and 56% among dog owners. I'm Gina Cervetti, Bloomberg Business on WBZ. Boston's News Radio.
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1: A good night for Boston sports. Both the Red Sox and the Patriots in action last night, and both with come-from-behind wins. Over at Fenway, the Red Sox win in a walk-off 3-2 victory. Meanwhile, at Gillette, the Patriots come from behind in the last minute of the game, beating the Eagles in preseason action 24-21. Well, the Bridgewater Little League team may be headed home after getting eliminated yesterday, but what a summer it's been for those players, coaches, and families. Bridgewater was no hit by the team from Hamilton, Ohio, so Hamilton still in it at Williamsport. Bridgewater, meanwhile, carries the distinction of being the best Little League team in New England and one of the world's 20 best Little League teams. So what an achievement. Big congratulations to them. Al Griffith, WBZ, Boston's News Radio.
13: 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All-wheel drive. Traffic on the threes.
19: It is 13 minutes after 2 o'clock right now, and it's just as quiet as it was just a few minutes ago. Traveling right now in the downtown area, light traffic in the lower deck of Route 93 onto the Zakin Bridge and into the Tip O'Neill Tunnel. The Tobin Bridge, it's been quiet all night. Sumner and Callahan Tunnels, all lanes are open. And the Ted Williams Tunnel eastbound and westbound, things look good. Mass Pike eastbound and westbound, Prudential Tunnel to the Alston-Brighton Interchange. Lane restrictions still about 4:30. Braintree to Boston on the Expressway, you know what that is? Free and clear. trail in the south, routes 95, 24, and 3. Look in G-O-O-D. It is right now in Boston. It's 66 degrees in Boston, and we got a lot of clouds. I'm Jack Hart, WBZ Traffic in the Threes.
2: Here's the four-day WBZ AccuWeather forecast.
20: Well, a wet second half of the weekend is in store with a couple of showers around not only early this morning but through the rest of today. Otherwise, plenty of clouds are in place with a risk for a steadier period of rain, especially to the south of Boston, with a low near 65 early this morning and a high of 75 later today, followed by a drying trend through Sunday night, although clouds remain, the low 67, before sun returns on Monday, along with warmer conditions and lower humidity, high 82, with just a few clouds Tuesday and a high of 79, then mostly sunny Wednesday, high 82. I'm AccuWeather meteorologist LaTroy Thornton, WBZ Boston News Radio.
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1: Good morning, I'm Al Griffith, and here's what's happening. Attleboro City Council has unanimously passed a two-year ban on data centers. Now, the moratorium is to give the city more time to research whether it could reasonably accommodate a data center with its current resources. Attleboro is one of many municipalities locally and nationally looking into bans on data centers because of reported issues that include water shortages, higher electricity bills, and pollution from turbine exhaust. These complaints come from residents in and around areas that have already built data centers. Benefits of having a data center include higher tax revenue, more local jobs, and stronger digital infrastructure that helps fund public schools, fix roads, and attract new technology businesses to the local area. Police have been searching for 5 days now, but there's still no sign of Karen Solomon. Authorities issued an arrest warrant for the Worcester woman in connection to the death of her police officer husband. WBZ-TV's Tammy Mutasa has more.
18: We will not stop until we find her, either way, here or somewhere else.
8: The longer Karen Solomon has been missing, the more the search for her intensifies. The 58-year-old is now wanted under a warrant for assault and battery with a dangerous weapon with serious bodily injury in connection to the death of her husband, Worcester officer Kurt Solomon. As police search for her, they're pushing through the pain of losing one of their own.
18: We want to bring closure to the Solomon family. Kurt was a hell of a guy. He was an awesome police officer and an awesome person. And he's going to be truly missed.
1: Police are asking residents to check sheds and garages along with security cameras for any sign of Solomon or her whereabouts. This weekend is the Boston Triathlon. Well, yesterday, local kids were getting the opportunity to get a taste of what it's like to do one. Here's WBZ's Kyle Bray.
10: With the sound of a whistle, dozens of teens started the 200-meter swim portion of the Splash and Dash at Kids Day for the Boston Triathlon. I caught up with John after he did the final sprint to the finish and got his medal. He says he wants to follow in his family's footsteps.
11: My family did a triathlon like a couple weeks ago, and I wanted to do a triathlon, so I decided to do it.
10: This is the 12th year the Boston Triathlon has hosted its Kids Day, and it was the biggest one yet. Michael O'Neill is the president of the race.
12: It's just a really special, important day. We want kids to get off their phones, get outside with other kids and other people, have a good shared human experience, and see that there's a really great life that involves sports. We don't care what sport.
10: Several local teams like the Revs, Fleet, and Free Jacks are here at the free event to help with that. From Carson Beach, Kyle Bray, WBZ, Boston's News Radio.
1: Boston Mayor Michelle Wu is wading into a couple of state Senate primary races, seeking to unseat incumbent senators who have opposed her legislative priorities on Beacon Hill. In particular, her effort to change the way that Boston assesses real estate to collect property taxes. Here's WBZ's Mike Macklin.
15: Mayor Wu hit the campaign trail in Boston's Alston, Brighton, and Fenway neighborhoods to lend her support to Daniel Lander, her former aide who's running to unseat State Senator William Brownsberger. Wu blaming Brownsberger for failing to represent the city's interests on Beacon Hill.
16: I have seen on issue after issue, Senator Brownsberger does not feel the urgency to act because he does not believe it's government's job to take charge of hard problems. We deserve better.
15: Wu's candidate Lander making his first bid for elective office.
14: And Senator Brownsberger, in the many debates we've had, we had one on Thursday, is content to tell people that they've done enough and they're working with enough urgency. I know, as I talk to voters across this district, that they are hungry for much more urgent leadership that isn't going to make excuses for everything's too hard and wants to try and make their lives easier.
15: Lander and Brownsberger face off in the September 1st Democratic primary. Mike Macklem, WBZ, Boston's News Radio.
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0: of attention online, giving Bostonians a taste of Filipino street food. 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
1: A while back, Jans was inspired after seeing a video online of someone saying they were craving an empanada. But not just any empanada, a bright orange giant Ilocos empanada.
2: People like, this is going viral in United States, so nobody's in Boston, nobody make it. So I tried, okay, let me try make it.
1: From there, she started making them at her home in Malden, and one thing led to another, and she was a viral sensation, with folks placing orders to try it through her social media page, Jan's Kitchen.
2: And a lot of people like messaging me because I think they saw it on TikTok or like that, so they order me and then they keep coming back.
1: She knows a thing or two because Jan's was actually a pastry chef that entered several competitions in the Philippines. She says for these, rice flour is the key.
3: You said the dough is a bit tricky, right?
2: Yeah, this is really tricky. Like if you make the dough, if you put like egg, it's gonna break. So you need like to be fast. Yeah.
3: Am I slowing you down?
1: In Malden, Emma Friedman, WBZ Boston's News Radio.
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5: 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Chris Sinek.
6: 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I've been doing traffic for 29 years, and I've never seen a police chase through backed up traffic.
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15: I'm Brian Antonelli. Let's grab some popcorn, get weird at the soda machine, and see what's new at the movies. While Spider-Man Brand New Day is projected to win its fourth straight weekend at the box office, and The Odyssey will continue to add to its record-setting run, the sixth installment of the Insidious franchise, Out of the Further, is expected to have a strong opening weekend.
16: Ever since she was born, it's been just the two of us. We were really happy.
17: Had some food.
16: Until I started having these dreams.
15: The PG-13 horror movie follows a young mother raising her daughter in the house she grew up in. There she discovers she can travel into the Further, where she possesses the ability to bring what lives there back to the real world.
18: Those are not dreams, Gemma.
15: And in honor of its 25th anniversary...
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11: 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Traffic on the threes.
5: 23 minutes after 2 o'clock right now. Boy, is it quiet out there. We do have those lane restrictions on the Mass Pike between the Prudential Tunnel and the Alston-Brighton Interchange, and I'm grateful for them. Traveling right now, lower deck of Route 93 onto the Sachem Bridge and into the Tip O'Neill Tunnel. Traffic's doing well. Sumner and Callahan Tunnel's doing well. Ted Williams Tunnel does well. Northbound and southbound on the expressway, that's doing well. And Braintree to Boston... our Braintree to Bourne and back again on Route 3. That's doing well, as are Routes 24 and 95. It is currently in Boston 66 degrees with more clouds than you could ever think existed. I'm Jack Hart, WBZ Traffic on the Threes.
11: Here's the four-day WBZ AccuWeather forecast.
10: What promises to be a wet Sunday does give way to nicer conditions for the start of the new week, but early this morning and through the rest of today, we'll have a couple of showers around, along with plenty of clouds, perhaps even a period of heavier rain for some, most likely to the south of Boston, with a low near 65 early this morning and a high later today of 75, ahead of a still cloudy Sunday night, the low 67, with more sun around for Monday, a nice day in store with warmer conditions, lower humidity, and a high of 82, with sun for much of Tuesday and a high of 79, and still mostly sunny Wednesday, high 82. I'm AccuWeather meteorologist LaTroy Thornton, WBZ, Boston's News Radio.
0: The White House is taking a swipe at Rosie O'Donnell after she criticized President Trump while guest hosting Jimmy Kimmel Live. A representative for the White House said in a statement that the comedian is a nasty woman and a total slob. O'Donnell hosted the program for 3 days and made several nods to the president in her opening monologues. On Thursday's show, O'Donnell referred to the president as Orange Voldemort and suggested that the president should resign and make this country great again. Nearly 30 years after rapper Tupac Shakur was fatally shot in Las Vegas, jurors are now hearing from the man accused of orchestrating his killing in his own words. ABC's Sasha Pesnik has the latest.
14: Dwayne Davis, known as Keefe D, sat in court all week and listened to hours and hours of his own previous interviews with investigators, confessing to his alleged role orchestrating the rap icon's killing. On Friday, the interview Davis gave to Las Vegas detectives in 2009 echoed through the courtroom, an account that stayed remarkably consistent with the accounts he had given to a joint task force the year before, and he gave meticulous levels of detail. Sasha Pesnik, ABC News.
0: Bonnaroo will be taking the year off in 2027. Organizers for the annual Tennessee Music Festival called the pause much needed after being hit by severe weather over the last few years, leading to its cancellation in 2025 on its second day. A post on its social media explained that the campgrounds need the year off to recover. And tossing bags in Cali today. Here's WBZ's Drew Mulholland.
17: The Throwdown Cornhole Festival ends today in Ventura, California. You probably can't get there if you're in Boston, but hey, next year. This is considered the premier cornhole tournament in the world. It's sold out 17 straight years, so let's give you a taste of it.
21: Not scared! He throws it in! Oh, the game is over! Oh,
22: hey, let's
21: Trevor
22: give it up
21: Brooks.
22: For these guys.
17: That's how the cornhole plays out. Great food, live music. There's a truck show, too. This is actually a MMA fight as well. Sometimes the cornhole, yeah, it even takes a back seat. There's even axe throwing, if that's more your thing. I've actually never done that, but the Ventura County Fairgrounds, the place to be in California. The Throwdown Cornhole Festival ending today. Drew Mulholland, WBZ, Boston's News Radio.
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0: Good morning, I'm Al Griffith, and here's what's happening. Police in Cambridge fatally shoot a man who allegedly pointed a gun at officers. Now, the incident started Friday night at around 8 o'clock when police got a call of suspicious individuals at a loading dock behind some businesses on Temple Street. When police arrived at the scene, they saw a man who was sitting in a vehicle. The police say he got out of the vehicle and pointed a gun at the officers that turned out to be loaded. As officers tried to disarm the man, shots were fired and the man was hit. It's not clear if he fired any shots. Police say they recovered a loaded gun from him and he was treated at the scene but pronounced dead. Several officers were taken to the hospital as a precaution. They were treated and released. There's a new record holder for the 100-meter dash, and it's not human.
6: In China, a humanoid robot has run the 100-meter race faster than Usain Bolt's world record. The bot, made by the Beijing Innovation Center of Humanoid Robotics, did the sprint in just 9.39 seconds. Bolt's record is 9.58 seconds. Right now, Beijing is playing host to the World Humanoid Robot Games, kind of like a robot Olympics, at the city's National Speed Skating Oval Stadium. Other events besides running include weightlifting and tug-of-war competitions. Mike Dubusky, ABC News.
0: To Connecticut now, where two police officers were shot and a suspect is dead after a vehicle pursuit that started in Hartford Friday night and ended in Newington in a shootout. The incident started at around 11 o'clock Friday night when Hartford officers were investigating suspicious activity on Fales Street. While an officer was trying to take a male suspect into custody, the officer felt what appeared to be a firearm on the suspect, who then took off on foot and got into a vehicle and fled. A police pursuit ended in Newington when police say the suspect got out of the vehicle and exchanged gunfire with police. The man was shot and pronounced dead at the scene. Two officers were shot. They were taken to the hospital and are in stable condition. Police say the man's gun was recovered from the scene. And Bourne's police chief has been suspended without pay after leaving his weapon unattended. The Bourne Enterprise says the town administrator suspended Chief Brandon Essip for 5 days after an investigation into the incident. An investigation report indicates that back in June, Essip placed his service belt down on a bench in the Bourne Police Headquarters and left it unattended while he moved some boxes out of the lobby. The town administrator calls it a serious violation of the department's rules and regulations. Just ahead, a sneak peek at what the fall foliage season may be looking like.
11: 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All-wheel drive. Traffic on the threes.
5: And 33 minutes after 2 o'clock right now. Look at that. And now let's see what's going on out there. Not a whole heck of a lot. It's kind of a quiet night. The biggest delay you're going to find is on the Mass Pike heading westbound, getting through the Prudential Tunnel and heading down towards and a little bit beyond the Alston-Brighton Interchange. So if you're looking to be stuck in some traffic right now, the thing to do is to get in, you jump in your car, head down to the Mass Pike, head westbound from downtown, and you're going to be stuck in some traffic. A little bit of traffic, not much, but it's novel. It's the middle of the night. When do you get stuck in traffic? Well, in and around the Boston area. area all the time. Traveling otherwise, the downtown area, Lower Decker, Route 93, Zakim Bridge, Tobin Bridge, Sumner and Callahan Tunnels, Ted Williams Tunnel, looking good. Braintree to Boston on the expressway, looking great. And traveling right now up to the north, Routes 3, 93 and 95 in and out of New Hampshire. Oh, they look so good. It is right now in Boston, it's 66 degrees, and we got a heap of clouds. I'm Jack Hart, WBZ. Traffic on the threes.
11: Here's the four-day WBZ AccuWeather forecast.
10: From the early morning hours through the rest of this Sunday, expect cloudy and humid conditions with a couple of showers around. There could even be a period of steadier, perhaps heavier rain around, especially to the south of Boston. A low of 65 early this morning gives way to a high of 75 later today, with Sunday night still generally cloudy with a low of 67. Before more sun returns for Monday, along with warmer conditions and lower humidity, the high 82, with sunshine for much of Tuesday as well, the high 79. Wednesday also looks to be rather sunny and quite nice, high 82. I'm AccuWeather meteorologist LaTroy Thornton, WBZ, Boston's News Radio.
0: A Charlton woman has been sentenced to 3 years of supervised release for stealing more than $110,000 in Social Security, pension, and COVID relief benefits intended for someone else. Prosecutors say 61-year-old Gina Cummings pleaded guilty to one count of bank fraud back in May in U.S. District Court in Worcester. Authorities say Cummings stole the money from the account of a beneficiary who died in August 2019. The person's death was never reported. Cummings had access to the beneficiary's checkbook and forged the deceased pensioner's name on 84 checks, routinely making illegal withdrawals. We still may be enjoying summer, but leaf peeping season isn't that far off. WBZ's Sherry Small has more on what to expect.
7: It's the weather that pulls the puppet strings on fall foliage. And last year's drought and dry conditions made for, well, a less than spectacular show. But this year's leaf peeping should be different. All that winter snow we had and the spring and summer rain has fed the trees, and they're bouncing back. The classic recipe for brilliant color, especially reds, is sunny days and cool nights in September and October. WBZ-TV spoke with Yankee Magazine's Jim Salgi, who says we should have a long season.
9: With El Nino this year, it's going to be harder to dislodge the humidity and the warm weather in southern New England. Northern New England always gets those shots of cold air along the Canadian border. We're pretty confident in our forecast up there. But we're calling it a long season because it may take a while to cool off in Boston and points out.
7: And Salgi says the sugar maple canopies are big and healthy, so they'll really shine this year. Sherry Small, WBZ Boston's News Radio.
0: With more than 10,000 cases of foodborne illnesses reported since May of this year, plus an outbreak now linked to alfalfa sprouts, there's high concern about what's safe to eat. Here's ABC's Andrew Dimber on the recent sprouts warning.
12: We have a new food outbreak alert. The FDA and CDC posting an outbreak notice for E. coli and salmonella potentially linked to alfalfa sprouts. They say it's linked to at least 55 people across 15 states and 4 people in the hospital. Alfalfa sprouts, grown by Everything Sprouts, also sold under the name Calco, have been identified as the potential source. The company has issued a voluntary recall, officials telling people to throw out or return the affected products.
0: Meanwhile, the CDC says at least 431 salmonella cases in 32 states have been tied to now recalled jalapeno peppers. The extensive recall includes soup, salsa, wraps, salads, and more that use those suspected jalapenos, with health officials hoping cases will continue to decline now that the products have been removed from the market. Just ahead, following a pursuit in Connecticut, 2 police officers are shot. A suspect is dead.
13: Just how much are you willing to sacrifice to afford your favorite hobby? Bloomberg U.S. economy reporter Julia Fanzaris says you'd be surprised.
15: They're willing and have to pull back in other areas of their budget, whether that's food or going out or restaurants, but they have found that hobbies are the one place that it's actually worth spending in such an expensive economy.
13: Fanzaris says the reason for this is simple.
15: It's the one thing that brings them happiness, making bracelets or finding a way to find community in crafting events.
13: Consumers of all ages are making more room for pastimes in their budget.
15: People are buying less expensive cheeses or buying less fruits. They say that their fridge is emptier than it was before, while others are not going to concerts.
13: Spending at hobby, musical instruments, and bookstores rose nearly 10% in July from a year ago, more than most categories tracked by the Census Bureau, and the personal savings rate fell to 2.7% in June, the lowest since June 2022, as consumers prioritize spending on hobbies over saving. I'm Erica Herskowitz, Bloomberg Business on WBZ, Boston's News Radio.
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11: An electric finish last night at Fenway as the Sox get three runs in the bottom of the ninth for their 31st comeback win of the season. 3-2 is the final. Sox-Giants back at it today at 3:15. It was game two of the preseason between the Patriots and the Eagles last night over at Gillette Stadium. And what a game, with the Patriots scoring the last minute of the game in a come-from-behind 24-21 win. But the game got off to an ominous start when on the opening kickoff, Eagles running back Jaquindon Jackson had to leave the field in an ambulance after being motionless on the field for several minutes. He was kicked in the head when tackling Patriots return man Lance Larrison. But the good news is the Eagles say Jackson has strength and movement in all of his extremities. Final score from Foxborough last night, Pats win 24-21. Al Griffith, WBZ, Boston's News Radio.
10: 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All-wheel drive. Traffic on the threes.
12: 43 minutes after 2 o'clock right now, and we're doing all right. We've got fog in spots. In some places, it's easing out. Some places, it's getting heavier. Traveling right now. Otherwise, the downtown area looking pretty good. Lower deck of Route 93 onto the Zakim Bridge and into the Tip O'Neill Tunnel. Just some very light traffic right now. Traveling on the Sumner and Callahan Tunnels, the Ted Williams Tunnel, and the Tobin Bridge. Traffic is moving well. The Mass Pike eastbound and westbound. Oh, those lane restrictions continue. That's between the Alston-Brighton interchange and the Prudential Tunnel. It's going to go on for maybe about another hour and a half, 2 hours. Traveling right now down route to Boston and the expressway, things look good. Central Mass, routes 190 and 290 all as well. And Route 9, Worcester right into Brookline. Look at that. Looks great. It is 66 degrees in Boston under a cloudy old sky. I'm Jack Hart, WBZ Traffic in the Threes.
10: Here's the four-day WBZ AccuWeather forecast.
13: Well, a wet second half of the weekend is in store with a couple of showers around, not only early this morning, but through the rest of today. Otherwise, plenty of clouds are in place with a risk for a steadier period of rain, especially to the south of Boston, with a low near 65 early this morning and a high of 75 later today, followed by a drying trend through Sunday night, although clouds remain, the low 67, before sun returns on Monday, along with warmer conditions and lower humidity, high 82, with just a few clouds Tuesday and a high of 79, then mostly sunny Wednesday, high 82. I'm AccuWeather meteorologist LaTroy Thornton, WBZ, Boston's News Radio.

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1: Good morning, I'm Al Griffith, and here's what's happening. We begin in Connecticut, where two police officers have been shot. A suspect is dead after a pursuit that started in Hartford Friday night ends in Newington. Now, the incident started at around 11 o'clock Friday night when Hartford officers were investigating illegal activity on Fales Street. While an officer was trying to take a male suspect into custody, the officer felt what appeared to be a firearm on the suspect, who was able to then take off on foot and into a vehicle. A police pursuit ended in Newington when the suspect got out of the vehicle and there was an exchange of gunfire with police. The suspect was struck by gunfire and pronounced dead at the scene. The two officers who were shot were taken to the hospital and are in stable condition. Police say a gun was recovered from the scene. The search for Karen Solomon continues. The Worcester woman is wanted for the alleged murder of her police officer husband earlier this week. WBZ-TV's Tammy Mutasa has the latest on the case.
2: Police now revealing Officer Solomon's injuries involved a sharp object. He was found dead at their home Tuesday morning, about a half a mile away from the search.
3: Oh, it's tragic. It's terrible. Yeah. Everybody feels the same way, but we all pull together.
2: In a large-scale operation, investigators and the U.S. Marshals are focusing on the area around Coast Pond, shutting down parks around the water and Stern's Tavern. Karen was spotted on surveillance video in pajamas walking by an animal clinic near the pond. The search even forcing a family day, drawing 400 kids on one of the beaches to move to Logan Field.
3: We just leave it to the families and the police to do their job and take care of everything, you know, the best possible. And that's why they're keeping us away. It's better for the kids. It's better for the families.
1: Police say Solomon could be armed and dangerous and encourage anyone who has seen her to contact police immediately. Closing arguments are expected in the Lindsay Clancy murder trial as early as Monday or Tuesday this week. Now, on Friday, the defense rested. The last defense witness was a forensic psychiatrist who said Clancy was, quote, clearly psychotic, unquote. At the time of the murders, the prosecution began calling rebuttal witnesses. Clancy has admitted to killing her three children in 2023. Her defense argues that Clancy cannot be held criminally liable due to her mental state, but the prosecution maintains she should be held responsible. The Boston Triathlon is underway.
4: Parents and volunteers cheer on teens as they get out of the water and get ready to run Kids Day at the Boston Triathlon. This is the 12th year the triathlon has done its splash and dash for kids ages 7 to 15. Kids under 6 get to take part in a run as well. Race President Michael O'Neill says it's all about getting kids excited about athletics and fitness.
5: If you're 5 years old, you look up, you feel like you're at the Olympic Games. You're getting a free shirt, you're getting a free medal, you're getting free pizza, you're getting free ice cream. If you happen to win your division, you're going up on stage, you're getting an award.
4: Adam took part because he's an avid swimmer and is training for his first 5K. I asked him if he'd consider doing a full triathlon in the future.
6: It's something that, like, I feel like I'm pretty good at, and it's also, like, it's pretty fun because I like going in the water, and I've always liked swimming.
4: From Carson Beach, Kyle Bray, WBZ, Boston's News Radio.
1: The United States and Canada have fallen deeper into a trade war. New tariffs are expected to raise prices for products in both countries. Each side is blaming the other for the collapse of negotiations in Washington late Friday. That's led the U.S. to impose 50% tariffs on $20 billion worth of Canadian goods, and Canada setting September 8th as the start of its retaliatory penalties. No new talks are planned. From pastry competitions in the Philippines to a viral sensation in Massachusetts, one Walden woman has created her own empanada business, WBZ's Emma Friedman reports.
7: It is steaming. This is going to light my mouth on fire.
8: Oh, it did. And honestly, it was worth it to try Jan's viral Ilocos empanadas.
9: I saw this video, like, I crave for empanada. And I was like, oh my God, let me try it.
10: The former Filipino pastry chef in Malden was first inspired months ago to try and make the famous Filipino street food, and that's how Jan's Kitchen was born.
7: And you're making 150, so how long does that take?
9: I need to wake up like early, around 5 a.m.
10: Now she cranks out tons of these in a single sitting, selling them to her customers online. Her empanada business, Jan's Kitchen, has gotten so much attention that people pre-order the empanadas to make sure they get a taste before she sells out.
7: You sell out of all 150.
9: If we want more, we can get more, but 150 is the limit.
7: And you're doing it all.
9: Yeah.
10: She showed me how it's done, rolling out the dough, filling these up, and putting them in the fryer. And for reference, this empanada is bigger than my head. In Malden, Emma Friedman, WBZ Boston's News Radio.
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16: 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This is the WBZ Book Club. I'm Jordan Rich. And as someone who has spent a lot of my years in broadcasting up all night, couldn't resist talking about this book called Up All Night, A World History of Nightlife. The author, Imogen Willets. For many millennia, people didn't go out at night for various reasons. Certainly safety, the moral code of the times, and the fact that there wasn't much to do and see without amplified music and neon lights. In the book Up All Night, the author takes a look at the history of going out, from feudal Japan in the 1600s through the Puritan era to the 20th century, where major American cities based their economy on entertainment, making space for music clubs, particularly jazz in the early part of the 1900s. And let's not forget about the modern restaurant, which didn't really start to take shape until the early 1900s. How nightlife has shaped our culture and created places like New York, the city that never sleeps. Up All Night, A World History of Nightlife. And that's the book club, WBZ, Boston's News Radio.
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0: 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Traffic on the Threes.
17: It is 53 minutes after 2 o'clock, and taking a look at traffic on area roadways, things are just looking darn good out there. Out in Central Mass, look at that, routes 190 and 290, hardly a bit of trouble out there. Traffic is just flowing like a river. Routes 395 and 146, things look good. And route 2, Lemonster to Concord, all as well. Traveling on routes 393 and 95 in and out of New Hampshire, things never look better. And route 128, Gloucester right down to Peabody. You know what? That looks good. It is right now in Boston. Oh, it's 66 degrees and plenty of clouds. I'm Jack Hart, WBZ Traffic on the Threes.
0: Here's the four-day WBZ AccuWeather forecast.
18: What promises to be a wet Sunday does give way to nicer conditions for the start of the new week, but early this morning and through the rest of today, we'll have a couple of showers around along with plenty of clouds, perhaps even a period of heavier rain for some, most likely to the south of Boston, with a low near 65 early this morning and a high later today of 75, ahead of a still cloudy Sunday night, the low 67, with more sun around for Monday, a nice day in store with warmer conditions, lower humidity, and a high of 82, with sun for much of Tuesday and a high of 79, and still mostly sunny Wednesday, high 82. I'm AccuWeather meteorologist LaTroy Thornton, WBZ, Boston's News Radio.
1: A little more than 1 week to go until the U.S. Open, and there's news on the men's side.
19: World number one Jannik Sinner announced that he is out for the Grand Slam, saying yesterday that that right knee injury that's kept him sidelined since Wimbledon simply needs more time. That's a huge loss. Sinner was on a tear, having already won six titles this year and was a finalist here in New York last year. But some good news for tennis fans. Defending champion and Sinner's rival Carlos Alcaraz says he will be coming to New York, returning after 4 months away with a wrist injury. And without Sinner, that opens the door even wider for Alcaraz.
1: That's ABC's Ashan Singh. Chinese humanoid robots have set records, including beating Usain Bolt's 100-meter sprint record at the World Humanoid Robot Games in Beijing. The event opened on Saturday, and it's in its second year. It features more than 2,000 robots in 51 events like running, table tennis, and soccer. The five-day spectacle highlights China's rapid progress in robotics amid a heated tech race with the U.S. A humanoid robot achieved 9.39 seconds in a 100-meter sprint. That beat the human record of 9.58 seconds set by Bolt in 2009. Experts say humanoids are still mainly used for performance and research and still have a long way to go before they enter the real world for mass deployment. The YMCA is partying today. Here's WBZ's Nicole Davis.
20: 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Today, the YMCA of Greater Boston turns 175 years old. 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Nicole Davis, WBZ, Boston's News Radio.
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2: From ABC News, I'm Dave Packer. America has changed. That from Canadian Prime Minister Mark Carney in an address to the nation, his nation, on Saturday. After trade talks collapsed late Friday night, and with no deal, the U.S. imposing 50% tariffs on a host of Canadian goods. Carney saying what the U.S. was offering was simply a bad deal for Canada.
3: The gap between partnership and competitor, unfortunately, has remained too wide in recent days. So last evening, I instructed our negotiators to return to Ottawa. We cannot accept what they've offered, and we will not give what they've asked.
2: Carney promising Canada will retaliate, quote, dollar for dollar. Ontario Premier Doug Ford supporting Carney.
4: President Trump, he can't be trusted. Simple as that. He changes the deal. He keeps moving the goalpost.
2: The search continued Saturday for a Massachusetts woman in connection with the death of her police officer husband. ABC's Micah Jocci.
5: Kurt Solomon spent 31 years on the Worcester Police Force, and his fellow officers finding him dead at home Tuesday, killed, police say, by a sharp object. Police releasing video of Solomon walking near the home in pajama shorts and flip-flops, possibly armed and dangerous, according to police. Dive teams are back at the Worcester Pond. They've searched all week. The city shutting down parks nearby for the weekend. Still no sign of her.
2: Growing support for communities in northwest Indiana still without power after storms almost 2 weeks ago. ABC's Lisette Nunez in Chicago.
6: Saturday, ComEd dispatched more than 60 employees to northwest Indiana to help NIPSCO with restoration efforts. They are expected to be in the area for several days. NIPSCO says crews are working around the clock to restore power.
2: And we're watching a brush fire kicking up on a hillside in northern Nevada, just outside of Reno. 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
1: Good morning. I'm Al Griffith. This is WBZ News Radio Boston. Police in Cambridge fatally shoot a man who allegedly pointed a loaded gun at officers. The incident started Friday night at around 8 o'clock when police got a call of suspicious individuals at a loading dock behind some businesses on Temple Street. Shots were fired after police say the man got out of the vehicle pointing a gun at officers. He was pronounced dead at the scene. And two police officers in Connecticut were shot, and a suspect was shot dead after a pursuit that started in Hartford Friday night, and it ended in a shootout in Newington, Connecticut. The two officers are said to be in stable condition. And the manhunt for Karen Solomon has been underway since Tuesday. She's charged with assault and battery with a dangerous weapon with serious bodily injury. She's been missing since her husband, Kurt Solomon, was found dead at their home in Worcester. He's a 31-year veteran of the Worcester Police Department. Authorities say he was killed with a sharp object.
0: 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All-wheel drive. Traffic on the threes.
17: 3 minutes after 3 o'clock right now, and look at that. And traveling right now on area roadways, things look pretty good. We've got, we still have that activity. Yeah, we still have lane restrictions on the Mass Pike. That's our biggest delay out there. Eastbound and westbound between the Prudential Tunnel and the Alston-Brighton interchange. And just light in as much as that's our biggest delay, traffic is still very light through there. Sumner and Callahan Tunnels, Ted Williams Tunnel, the Zakim Bridge, Tobin Bridge, traffic does well. Braintree to Boston on the expressway, an area bit of trouble. 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Right now in Boston, 66 degrees with clouds. I'm Jack Hart, WBZ Traffic in the Threes.
0: Here's the four-day WBZ AccuWeather forecast.
18: From the early morning hours through the rest of this Sunday, expect cloudy and humid conditions with a couple of showers around. There could even be a period of steadier, perhaps heavier rain around, especially to the south of Boston. A low of 65 early this morning gives way to a high of 75 later today, with Sunday night still generally cloudy with a low of 67. Before more sun returns for Monday, along with warmer conditions and lower humidity, the high 82, with sunshine for much of Tuesday as well, the high 79. Wednesday also looks to be rather sunny and quite nice, high 82. I'm AccuWeather meteorologist LaTroy Thornton, WBZ, Boston's News Radio.
1: Two police officers have been shot and a suspect is dead after a pursuit that started in Hartford Friday night ended in Newington. The incident started at around 11 o'clock Friday night when Hartford officers were investigating illegal activity on Fail Street. While an officer was trying to take a male suspect into custody, the officer felt what appeared to be a firearm on the suspect, who was then able to take off on foot and got into a vehicle and fled. A police pursuit ended in Newington when the suspect got out of the vehicle and there was an exchange of gunfire with police. The suspect was struck by gunfire and pronounced dead at the scene. The two officers who were shot were taken to the hospital and are reported to be in stable condition. Police say that a gun was recovered from the scene. A fisherman in Cape Cod says he believes he and his crew reeled in the largest Atlantic blue marlin ever caught off the East Coast. Here's WBZ's Charlie Bergeron.
7: The catch by Damon Sacco and crew like nothing they'd ever seen.
8: You know, it looked like a spaceship underwater, you know, just massive.
7: The battle to rein in the marlin took more than 3 hours.
9: Yeah, that's over 1,000. Get it in!
7: Ship Captain Sacco said he and his client were about 100 miles off the Cape when he saw a giant fin, which he initially thought was a massive shark.
8: I've caught a ton of marlin, but I've never seen a dorsal this big. It was 4 feet off the water. She leapt like 10 feet in the air, and this was like what I thought was a 900-pound fish. Ended up being 1,260 pounds, but all of that fish came blasting out of the ocean.
7: The catch measured more than 11 feet in length. The mammoth billfish was brought back to Falmouth and was divvied up among about a dozen people. Charlie Bergeron, WBZ, Boston's News Radio.
1: Employers are increasingly using technology to monitor the whereabouts, productivity, and communications of workers. Digital tools can track locations, collect data on how long it takes to perform a task, and access smartphone and laptop cameras. The trend is raising concerns about how much privacy employees have given up, especially with more people working from home. Some employers use these tools transparently, but others do not. And sad news from the NFL, where Buffalo Bills star Ed Oliver is mourning the loss of his 2-year-old son.
10: TMZ Sports reported the child drowned in the swimming pool at the NFL player's home near Houston, Texas. Local officials said deputies responded to an in-progress life-in-danger call at Oliver's home on the evening of June 28th. When first responders arrived, they were told the child's parents had found him unresponsive in the pool. The toddler was rushed to the hospital by ambulance, but later was pronounced dead. I'm Lisa Carton.
1: Just ahead, Attleboro passing a 2-year moratorium on data centers.
7: It's still summer, but it's already here.
12: With the signature pumpkin spice iced latte.
7: Pumpkin spice latte, or PSL, now being served up at Dunkin', Panera, Krispy Kreme, and other chains. And this Tuesday, you can get it at the one that started it all.
14: Starbucks, you know, has been doing this for 23 years. They're the OG of pumpkin spice latte.
7: That's Pat Kobe, senior editor at Restaurant Business, who says there's a good reason Starbucks makes a big deal about PSL's return.
14: I mean, it does an enormous amount of business for the chain. Supposedly, PSL alone generates $500 million.
7: So how long will those drinks be around? Not too long.
14: Usually, they lead into the Christmas drinks starting in November. And so, you know, that's when peppermint mocha comes out and gingerbread lattes.
7: So if you like PSL, act fast. I'm Tom Busby, Bloomberg Business on WBZ, Boston's News Radio.
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10: William Abreu didn't let 4 strikeouts get him down last night. In his 5th at-bat, bottom of the 9th, he scorches one to first base, scoring the winning run from third. Sox win 3-2, rubber game of the series this afternoon at 3:15. Patriots remain undefeated this preseason, beating the Eagles last night at Gillette. Final score 24-21. Patriots were down 21-17 with less than a minute to play when Baron Morton throws a 37-yard touchdown pass to Nick Gennaro. The point after is good and the Patriots win. Third and final preseason game for the Patriots is Thursday night, August 27th, when they travel to Cleveland to play the Browns. Then the season begins for real September 9th in a Super Bowl rematch in Seattle, an 8:20 kickoff. Al Griffith, WBZ, Boston's News Radio.
9: Traffic and weather together. 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All-wheel drive. Traffic on the threes.
11: Taking a look at traffic right now in the downtown area at 13 minutes after 3 o'clock. We've got light traffic on just about every roadway. Expressway northbound and southbound traffic is moving very well. Lower deck of Route 93, Zakim Bridge, Tobin Bridge, Sumner and Callahan tunnels, all is well. Lane restrictions on the Mass Pike eastbound and westbound between the Prudential Tunnel and the Alston-Brighton interchange looking okay. Route 495 from Amesbury right down to, right down to Wareham. No trouble right now. It is right now in Boston, 66 cloudy degrees. I'm Jack Hart, WBZ Traffic in the Threes.
9: Here's the four-day WBZ AccuWeather forecast.
12: Well, a wet second half of the weekend is in store with a couple of showers around, not only early this morning, but through the rest of today. Otherwise, plenty of clouds are in place with a risk for a steadier period of rain, especially to the south of Boston, with a low near 65 early this morning and a high of 75 later today, followed by a drying trend through Sunday night, although clouds remain, the low 67, before sun returns on Monday, along with warmer conditions and lower humidity, high 82, with just a few clouds Tuesday and a high of 79, then mostly sunny Wednesday, high 82. I'm AccuWeather meteorologist LaTroy Thornton, WBZ, Boston's News Radio.

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1: Good morning, I'm Al Griffith, and here's what's happening. Attleboro City Council has unanimously passed a two-year ban on data centers. Now, the moratorium is to give the city more time to research whether it could reasonably accommodate a data center with its current resources. Attleboro is one of many municipalities locally and nationally looking into bans on data centers because of reported issues that include water shortages, higher electricity bills, and pollution from turbine exhaust. These complaints come from residents in and around areas that have already built data centers. Benefits of having a data center include higher tax revenue, more local jobs, and stronger digital infrastructure that helps fund public schools, fix roads, and attract new technology businesses to the local area. Police have been searching for 5 days now, but there's still no sign of Karen Solomon. Authorities issued an arrest warrant for the Worcester woman in connection to the death of her police officer husband. WBZ-TV's Tammy Mutasa has more.
2: We will not stop until we find her, either way, here or somewhere else.
3: The longer Karen Solomon has been missing, the more the search for her intensifies. The 58-year-old is now wanted under a warrant for assault and battery with a dangerous weapon with serious bodily injury in connection to the death of her husband, Worcester officer Kurt Solomon. As police search for her, they're pushing through the pain of losing one of their own.
2: We want to bring closure to the Solomon family. Kurt was a hell of a guy. He was an awesome police officer and an awesome person. And he's going to be truly missed.
1: Police are asking residents to check sheds and garages along with security cameras for any sign of Solomon or her whereabouts. This weekend is the Boston Triathlon. Well, yesterday, local kids were getting the opportunity to get a taste of what it's like to do one. Here's WBZ's Kyle Bray.
4: With the sound of a whistle, dozens of teens started the 200-meter swim portion of the Splash and Dash at Kids Day for the Boston Triathlon. I caught up with John after he did the final sprint to the finish and got his medal. He says he wants to follow in his family's footsteps.
5: My family did a triathlon like a couple weeks ago, and I wanted to do a triathlon, so I decided to do it.
4: This is the 12th year the Boston Triathlon has hosted its Kids Day, and it was the biggest one yet. Michael O'Neill is the president of the race.
6: It's just a really special, important day. 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We don't care what sport.
4: Several local teams like the Revs, Fleet, and Free Jacks are here at the free event to help with that. From Carson Beach, Kyle Bray, WBZ, Boston's News Radio.
1: Boston Mayor Michelle Wu is wading into a couple of state Senate primary races, seeking to unseat incumbent senators who have opposed her legislative priorities on Beacon Hill. In particular, her effort to change the way that Boston assesses real estate to collect property taxes. Here's WBZ's Mike Macklin.
7: Mayor Wu hit the campaign trail in Boston's Alston, Brighton, and Fenway neighborhoods to lend her support to Daniel Lander, her former aide who's running to unseat State Senator William Brownsberger. Wu blaming Brownsberger for failing to represent the city's interests on Beacon Hill.
8: I have seen on issue after issue, Senator Brownsberger does not feel the urgency to act because he does not believe it's government's job to take charge of hard problems. We deserve better.
7: Wu's candidate Lander making his first bid for elective office.
9: And Senator Brownsberger, in the many debates we've had, we had one on Thursday, is content to tell people that they've done enough and they're working with enough urgency. I know, as I talk to voters across this district, that they are hungry for much more urgent leadership that isn't going to make excuses for everything's too hard and wants to try and make their lives easier.
7: Lander and Brownsberger face off in the September 1st Democratic primary. Mike Macklin, WBZ, Boston's News Radio.
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10: A while back, Jans was inspired after seeing a video online of someone saying they were craving an empanada. But not just any empanada, a bright orange giant Ilocos empanada.
11: People like, this is going viral in like in United States. So nobody's in Boston, nobody make it. So I tried, okay, let me try make it.
10: From there, she started making them at her home in Malden, and one thing led to another, and she was a viral sensation, with folks placing orders to try it through her social media page, Jan's Kitchen.
11: And a lot of people like messaging me because I think they saw it on TikTok or like that. So they order me and then they keep coming back.
10: She knows a thing or two because Jan's was actually a pastry chef that entered several competitions in the Philippines. She says for these, rice flour is the key.
12: You said the dough is a bit tricky, right?
11: Yeah, this is really tricky. Like if you make the dough, if you put like egg, it's gonna break. So you need like to be fast.
12: Am I slowing you down?
10: In Malden, Emma Friedman, WBZ Boston's News Radio.
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0: 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Traffic on the threes.
4: 23 minutes after 3 o'clock right now. Traffic is doing reasonably well on area roadways. Traffic on the expressway northbound and southbound moving well. Traveling on the lower deck of Route 93 onto the Sachem Bridge into the Tip O'Neill Tunnel. Traffic looks good there on Route 1 from the Linfield area right over to the Tobin Bridge into downtown and back again. Things doing all right. We've got lane restrictions continuing on the Mass Pike eastbound and westbound between the Prudential Tunnel and the Alston-Brighton interchange. I expect them to pick up a little bit early tonight. And unraveling right now down to the south, routes 95, 24, and 3 doing mostly well. Looks like we got a little bit of a crash right now southbound on Route 95. It's in Sharon, and it's a little bit after Neponset Street, so just be aware of it. And it's not causing a big delay, but it's causing a short delay. It is right now in Boston, 66 cloudy degrees. I'm Jack Hart, WBZ Traffic in the Threes.
0: Here's the 4-day WBZ AccuWeather forecast.
20: What promises to be a wet Sunday does give way to nicer conditions for the start of the new week, but early this morning and through the rest of today, we'll have a couple of showers around, along with plenty of clouds, perhaps even a period of heavier rain for some, most likely to the south of Boston, with a low near 65 early this morning and a high later today of 75, ahead of a still cloudy Sunday night, the low 67, with more sun around for Monday, a nice day in store with warmer conditions, lower humidity, and a high of 82, with sun for much of Tuesday and a high of 79, and still mostly sunny Wednesday, high 82. I'm AccuWeather meteorologist LaTroy Thornton, WBZ, Boston's News Radio.
1: The White House is taking a swipe at Rosie O'Donnell after she criticized President Trump while guest hosting Jimmy Kimmel Live. A representative for the White House said in a statement that the comedian is a nasty woman and a total slob. O'Donnell hosted the program for 3 days and made several nods to the president in her opening monologues. On Thursday's show, O'Donnell referred to the president as Orange Voldemort and suggested that the president should resign and make this country great again. Nearly 30 years after rapper Tupac Shakur was fatally shot in Las Vegas, jurors are now hearing from the man accused of orchestrating his killing in his own words. ABC's Sasha Pesnik has the latest.
21: Dwayne Davis, known as Keefe D, sat in court all week and listened to hours and hours of his own previous interviews with investigators, confessing to his alleged role orchestrating the rap icon's killing. On Friday, the interview Davis gave to Las Vegas detectives in 2009 echoed through the courtroom, an account that stayed remarkably consistent with the accounts he had given to a joint task force the year before, and he gave meticulous levels of detail. Sasha Pesnik, ABC News.
1: Bonnaroo will be taking the year off in 2027. Organizers for the annual Tennessee Music Festival called the pause much needed after being hit by severe weather over the last few years, leading to its cancellation in 2025 on its second day. A post on its social media explained that the campgrounds need the year off to recover. And tossing bags in Cali today. Here's WBZ's Drew Mulholland.
22: The Throwdown Cornhole Festival ends today in Ventura, California. You probably can't get there if you're in Boston, but hey, next year. This is considered the premier cornhole tournament in the world. It's sold out 17 straight years, so let's give you a taste of it.
23: Not scared! He throws it in! Oh, the game is over! Oh,
24: hey, let's
23: Trevor
24: give it up
23: Brooks.
24: For these guys.
22: That's how the cornhole plays out. Great food, live music. There's a truck show, too. This is actually a MMA fight as well. Sometimes the cornhole, yeah, it even takes a back seat. There's even axe throwing, if that's more your thing. I've actually never done that, but the Ventura County Fairgrounds, the place to be in California. The Throwdown Cornhole Festival ending today. Drew Mulholland, WBZ, Boston's News Radio.
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3: 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I am your host, Steve Summers. Before we jump in today, let me take a step back because I remember this conversation like it was yesterday. I was talking to Dr. Neil Levin just a few years ago, and I asked him, I said, Dr. Levin, if you were stuck on a desert island, what key nutrients would you take? Because, you know, it's confusing for us. There are so many vitamins out there. What is the most important one? If you're like me, I don't want to take 10 to 20 pills a day. I just don't. So anyway, Dr. Levin said, Steve, we're working on this. A few years went by, and folks, here we are today. And on the show to talk with us about that, Dr. Neil Levin is here. He's a chiropractor, nutritionist, and high-level advisor to Purity Products. Dr. Levin, I remember that conversation. I do. Welcome back to the show.
4: You know, that's funny. I remember that conversation as well, and you weren't the only one who had asked me that. I've had so many patients over the years ask me just about that. Doc, you know, if you were stuck on a desert island and you could only have one thing, what would it be? Or, Doc, I don't want to take... I'm giving them five or six formulas. Doc, I just want one thing. And this super pill is the answer to that question. I brought that question back to Purity Products and I said, look, this is getting unruly. I mean, I'm giving my patients a multi. I'm giving them fish oil and krill oil. If they're over 45, they need the CoQ10. Mm-hmm. All the multis are underpowered in terms of vitamin D. So I'm giving them vitamin D. The B12s and all these multis are wrong. Folks over 50, 60 can't absorb it. I'm giving them a B12.
3: Right.
4: And it was getting, they're walking out of here with a bag of pills and they're rolling their eyes at me. So I said to Purity, I'm like, guys, we got to come up with one super formula is what I called it. And they came back, it took them about a year to do it.
3: Wow.
4: And they came back with the super pill. And this is the answer. When I have somebody that says, I just want one thing.
3: Right.
4: This is what I give them, Steve, because this is the multivitamin. I'm talking about a world-class multivitamin. So, this is your krill oil. It's your fish oil. It's your CoQ10. This has got as much lutein, Steve, as an eye formula, a full 10 milligrams of a very high-end lutein. It's got the astaxanthin for the eyes. Wow. Steve, there's 2,000 international units of vitamin D. This has got the right B12 for folks in their 50s, 60s, 70s to give them that energy that they want. This is the answer. If you're only going to take one thing, hands down, the super pill is it.
3: Well, I remember the conversation very well. And to be fair, it had to have been one of those ding light bulb moments, right? I mean, this is actually huge because there is no other multivitamin on the market, at least I know of, that does this.
4: Yeah. There is none. And, you know, it's like, what do you need to take? Let's check the boxes. What do people sure. have to take? You have to take an omega-3, whether it's fish oil or krill oil.
3: Check.
4: I like both because yep. that's just critical for brain health and heart health, visual health. It makes your skin look great. It makes all the cells of the body work effectively. According to a recent study, 98% of us are low in omega-3s, you wow. must take an omega-3. That's right. in here. You have to take vitamin D. Where sure. If you're above Atlanta, let's say, you have to take vitamin D because for the whole winter, you're not making any. And then if you slather on the sunscreen in the summer, you're still not making any. And vitamin D is critical for everything. It signals to a tenth of the human genome. It's important for muscle health, eye health, immune health, brain health, happy mood. You want to feel good. It's your vitamin D. You got to get that in there. The average multi, Steve, is going to give you 400 international units. That's wow. a joke. The super pill has a full 2,000 international units.
3: That's huge.
4: Of vitamin D.
3: That's huge.
4: A meaningful dose.
3: Yeah.
4: And the list goes on and on. It's 100 milligrams of CoQ10. It's the right B12. So what I hear from my patients, that let's say they come in on a Monday and they're, you know, have some neck pain or back pain. I want to see them again later in the week. They come in and they're like, wow, doc, this makes a difference. This isn't like a regular multi where you take it and you hope it's going to work.
3: Right.
4: This is like, wow, I feel better. Once people start on the super pill, this is just something they get over and over and over.
3: Well, the way I view this, this is kind of a next generation new frontier of supplementation. It's where one simple pill that you have in your Elite Multi that you're talking about, an Elite Omega-3, you said, with krill oil and fish oil. And then you augment that with the cellular energizers like Coenzyme Q10. Talked about astaxanthin and lutein for the eyes and skin, and even ginkgo, which I don't think you mentioned, for brain health. Now, that is a great idea right there, because we get a little bit older, things slow down. Ginkgo is great for brain health. I mean, does this all surprise you that it's never been done before?
4: You know, I've always been surprised that it hasn't been done before, but, you know, I don't get involved in the intrinsics, but when I talk to Jan over there at Purity, Jason over there, you know, this took them over a year to put together, because to get everything stabilized, because with the fish oil and the krill oil and then the multi, to make everything work just right wasn't easy. But then the benefits are so great. Let's go to this recent study. This is a recent large randomized study. This is on multivitamins.
3: This would be interesting. Right here.
4: The multivitamin they used isn't half the multi we're talking about right now. So this is a randomized, double-blind, placebo-controlled study performed by researchers, Steve, from Wake Forest University School of Medicine in collaboration with Brigham and Women's Hospital in Boston. That's an affiliate of Harvard. So very high-end study. 2,262 older men and women, average age 72. This was published in September 2022, so very recent.
3: Yeah.
4: What the researchers found was nothing less than shocking. They did the study over 3 years. They gave them cognitive tests at baseline. So that's thinking tests. How is this person thinking? Okay. Everybody was normal cognitively when the test began. Mm-hmm. Now, 3 years later, they redid the cognitive test. Some were on placebo, of course. Some were on the multi. The multivitamin slowed cognitive decline, Steve, by 60%.
3: No way.
4: You would have thought this would have been trumpeted from the hilltops, but you know what? The media, they love to come out and pan vitamins. So when God forbid a study comes out that doesn't show the vitamin did an amazing job, that's big headlines. Yeah. But this, 60. This is major, and it's from Harvard. It's from Wake Forest, Brigham Young Hospital. It cut down cognitive decline by 60%. So that's just outstanding.
3: That's
4: Let me tell you something. The multi we're talking about here, the super pill, is order of magnitudes better. You know, just the nutrients are better. So you asked me about ginkgo before.
3: Yes.
4: So when you combine a multi with ginkgo biloba, which has wonderful support for the brain, along with krill oil and fish oil, incredible support for the brain, B vitamins, so important for the brain, and then you add our elite lutein, which has tons of brain benefits, along with skin benefits and eye benefits, this becomes just an outstanding brain formula, on top of it being great for the heart and energy. The first thing people are going to notice is energy. But this is going to work. This is protecting your brain. We all want to age gracefully. The super pill is going to help you do just that.
3: You mentioned something a while ago, why it took a year to develop this. Purity Products has been around for 25 plus years now, so they don't do anything halfway. I mean, you put the components together, and you want to make sure that it works. And when it does, you want to tell people about it. Just like the super pill, it can deliver a multiple mode of action that goes way beyond just a basic multivitamin. And it boils down to what you like to call a difference maker in nutritional technologies. If you can, explain the savings here and why this is so advanced. Because I know savings is so important for so many people out there.
4: Wow, that is like such a great point. Because, you know, people used to complain about the sheer amount of stuff I would give them, right? Mm. They were also rolling their eyes at my receptionist when she gives them the number for the cost of it. Because if you're talking about, if you go out and buy a very top quality multivitamin, and then you're going to get some krill oil and some fish oil, and you're going to get CoQ10, and the top selling CoQ10 brand is 100 milligrams. We have 100 milligrams right here. Mm-hmm. You're going to get an eye formula with 10 milligrams of a very good lutein. So I can't see doing it for less than, and you're going to get a vitamin D formula and maybe a high-end B12.
3: Yeah.
4: I don't see you doing it for less than $200. And you know, the fact that since you're bringing up money, the fact that Purity is letting folks try a full 1 month supply of this for $9.95, I mean, that is really, you know why they do it, Steve?
3: Why?
4: Because they want people to try it. They know this is a superior product. They're not out to lose money, Purity Products. But in essence, when you get this, they're pretty much losing money, because I think the first 1,000 callers even getting free shipping. You'll know that better than me. But I mean, between the shipping and the cost of the vitamin, they're out big money when someone gets one of these. But they know once people say, see, wow, this is really a lot better than what I was taking, they're going to want to continue.
3: You know, I think this is a good time to clarify how Purity can claim things like better joint comfort in just 7 days with the Purity Super Pill. Because, hey, let's be honest here. I mean, you can't get this benefit from a regular multi out there. It just doesn't exist. Characterize why adding the omega-3s to Purity Super Pill really leverages the science of these omega-3s from krill to reduce joint pain from exercise and activity in just 7 days.
4: This is a great study. This is double-blind, placebo-controlled out of the Journal of the American College of Nutrition. And Steve, this was done on only 300 milligrams of krill oil. It was a high-end krill oil, but it's 300 milligrams. Mm-hmm. We use 500 milligrams.

0: of krill oil, and we use something called phospho boost krill oil. So what have they done here? They've taken out more of the sea salts, and by doing that, they concentrate up the omega-3s and the phospholipids, and so it just, this is a really, really good krill oil. So you're going to get this benefit and then some. So in this study, in just 7 days, the folks that had knee discomfort, and I think these folks, if I remember correctly, were in their 50s. In just 7 days, Steve, they were 28% more comfortable.
1: Wow.
0: And they didn't do anything different. They weren't exercising or using PT or taking NSAIDs. It was they added krill oil.
1: Right.
0: In 30 days, they were 38% more comfortable. Now, researchers didn't stop there. They checked their joint flexibility, their joint functionality, all improved. On top of that, they measured something called C-reactive protein, which is a marker of inflammation, and we want to see that go down. And in this study, the folks on krill oil, C-reactive protein moved nicely in the right direction, showing that not only were people more comfortable, more functional, but their blood levels of this substance, C-reactive protein, were improved. So all around, tremendous benefit. This happened in 7 days. So I can say unequivocally that if you have joint discomfort, especially knee joint discomfort, because that's what this study was on, just krill oil seems to work just wonderful for making people more comfortable. So if you get this Purity Super Pill and you have the common aches and pains that come along with aging or overuse or being a weekend warrior, once you start to use this for about 7 days, you should feel more comfortable.
1: Well, this is a win-win, because if you take something that's going to make you feel better, going to make your joints feel better, you're going to want to exercise and have more activity on top of that. So
0: that's universal. Yeah. When I'm a chiropractor, so I see that all the time. They come in here, they're complaining, I can't exercise, I can't play golf, I can't play tennis, hiking's not comfortable anymore, I can't play with the grandkids, everything hurts. I'm going up and down the stairs, you know, whatever it is. And I start adjusting them. And once they feel better, they get back to doing the things they want to do. So yes, any therapy, any intervention that's going to help folks feel more comfortable tends to make them happier. And when you're happier and you're more comfortable, what do? You want to get back to your life, whether it's tennis or golf or hiking or playing with the grandkids or shopping or just doing more things. And we want all our customers to get out there and enjoy their lives.
1: And I think, Dr. Levin, this is a perfect time to remind our listeners about the great news here in this special offer. 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I'll give out that number here in just a couple of minutes. Let's bring Dr. Neil Levin back online here with us. And as you're talking, I'm sitting here hearing this cash register going off. If I was to go out and swallow all 15 to 20 vitamin pills a day with somewhere between $200 and $300 a month, you've gone through this whole litany of things. But one of the things that you haven't mentioned just yet, you've

0: checked off literally all of the boxes here, but you insisted that Purity include 100 milligrams of coenzyme Q10 in this formula. Now, that's for energy, right?
1: Yeah. Now, if you go to the average, I don't know, big box store, club store, the best-selling CoQ10 has 100 milligrams of CoQ10. 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Mm-hmm. 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
0: Okay.
1: When you eat some food, whether it's fat, carbohydrates, protein, the body takes those, it absorbs them, it brings them to the cells. Once in the cells, it gets into the mitochondria, and those are your little blast furnaces. That's where you turn food into cellular energy. Well, one of the linchpins to turn food into cellular energy is CoQ10. Mm-hmm. You need lots of CoQ10 to effectively make your food into cellular energy. Now, when you were 20, Steve, you made oodles of CoQ10. By the time you're 70, that number is cut in half. So when you look at a 70-year-old, they're not really moving like a 20-year-old, right? So but the question becomes, can you, by orally ingesting CoQ10 in supplement form, bump your levels back up? And the answer is yes. But CoQ10, it's absorbable, but when you take it with krill oil, it goes up. It's much better absorbable. So maybe 4 or 5 times better absorbed.
0: Nice.
1: And that's what we have it. We have in this krill oil, fish oil matrix. Now, one other point in CoQ10, for those out there listening that take a statin drug, and you know, a ton of folks over 50 are on statins. They're one of the best-selling drugs out there, and we're not going to pass judgment on statins here, but the point is, if you're using a statin to lower your cholesterol because your doctor told you to, one of the side effects of statins is myalgias, is muscle pain, is discomfort. I see this all the time as a chiropractor. Mm-hmm. Folks come in and they tell me about that. The widely held belief is that one of the reasons people get these myalgias, these muscle aches and pains from statins, is because it lowers your CoQ10 even more. So if you're taking CoQ10, if you're taking a statin, it's going to lower your CoQ10. So if you're on statins, you absolutely want a multi that has CoQ10. You want to get that CoQ10 in there. The point is, isn't it nice to know when you're taking the super pill, this also becomes your CoQ10 formula in a very absorbable omega-3 matrix.
0: Exactly. And I'm so glad you addressed that, because the energy factor in this is so vitally important. If you just join us, we're talking to Dr. Neil Levin with Purity Products. You know, one of the many ingredients in here that is a clinically validated nutrient is called lutein. Now, I know you mentioned that a little bit earlier. It's plant-based superfood from marigold flowers. It's really the centerpiece of basically every single eye or vision formula out there on the market. And you guys actually use 10 full milligrams in this formula. It helps with sharper vision, helps with macular health, glare reduction. I thought that was a little surprising, which is great when you drive at night. I mean, this is great for brain function too. So, I mean, when you consider how much is in the Purity Super Pill multivitamin, Dr. Levin, Purity Super Pill, I would say, 40 times more here? Is that right? That's a big deal.
1: It's funny that you say that, because I was just looking at the supplement facts panel on the leading multi just now when you started asking me this question. Mm-hmm. And they have 0.25 milligram.
0: Wow.
1: We have 10 milligrams. 10. So yes, that's 40 times. That's the difference.
0: Huge.
1: So we have 40 times more lutein, and it's a very special lutein. It's called LuteMax 2020. Lots and lots of studies. Yes, it comes from marigold flowers. Mm-hmm. Yes, it's clinically tested. It's a top lutein in terms of research. And the research is plain. The benefits are for vision are amazing. So LuteMax 2020 improves contrast sensitivity. It improves glare threshold. So if you're driving at night and you know that glare that they can hit you in the eyes, that bothersome glare,
0: oh, yeah.
1: This protects the eyes. It protects the eyes from blue light. Blue light is a very big problem. Like if you're looking at your computer, like I am right now, mm-hmm. It's shining blue light in your eyes. Your cell phone, when you're outside, you get a lot of blue. You've heard of blue blockers.
0: Yes.
1: Those sunglasses, one of the things they do is block blue light. Too much blue light puts the kibosh on your sleep. So you're watching some TV, or you're playing on your computer, or your worst case scenario, you're bringing your cell phone to bed with you and looking at that. That's going to trash your melatonin and make it hard to sleep.
0: Yep.
1: Well, if you have enough lutein, it's almost like an internal blue blocker. It's protecting you from blue light. So, I mean, and it also boosts something called BDNF, that's brain-derived neurotrophic factor. What is that?
0: It's memory, right?
1: That's actually the factor that helps your brain neurons grow and make new synapses. And so, lutein, great for the eyes, great for the brain, amazing skin benefits. You take lutein and it helps makes your skin look beautiful. So, this formula is just amazing. Imagine you take your multi, and you're going to get your multi now. You get your eye formula. You get your vitamin D formula. You get your CoQ10. And you get your omega-3 formula all in one. It's just three pills. They're soft gels, so they slide right down, easy to swallow. And you're getting a month supply from Purity for $9.95. So that is, this is one of those things you hear a lot of. You hear a lot of advertising these days, right, Steve. You really do. I guess I'm being an advertiser right now, but I'm really a doctor that's just talking to you like I would talk to any of the patients that came in here. I saw probably 20 people this morning. This is the way I talk to them. This is the kind of thing that you want in your corner. This is your foundational nutrient. And you want to take a little something else, you can. But you take this and you're pretty much covering 90% of the bases of what you need to optimize your health.
0: 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Dr. Neil Levin, let's have some fun here. I want to go to the mailbag. We've got some of the most frequently asked questions I want to do first. We're going to do it in rapid-fire question format, so it's going to be super quick. The FAQs, so to speak. I'll ask the questions. Give me a quick answer. Is the super pill easy to take?
1: Oh, it's really easy to take. Just mention it. Three pills. They're soft gels. They slide down easy. No one's going to have trouble with these.
0: Does the super pill have enough vitamin D? My doc said I need more.
1: 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Again, a regular multi out there is going to have 400 international units. We put a full 2,000 international units of a very absorbable vitamin D right in here, vitamin D3. This is your vitamin D formula.
0: Can the super pill help promote my brain function?
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0: All right, here's a good one. 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
0: All right, I have issues with my knees and my joints. Can the super pill help that?
1: In 7 days, Steve, we went over it a little while ago, American College of Clinical Nutrition. In just 7 days, the folks with knee joint discomfort were 28% more comfortable. In 30 days, they were 38% more comfortable. So yeah, knees, I found in my practice, this is the kind of formula that just pretty much is very joint friendly.
0: All right, considering what we know about Purity Super Pill here, do you have any testimonials that you can share?
1: Oh yeah, I did pull four, just the first few I saw here. This guy's got a fun name, Bebop from Lehigh Valley, Pennsylvania. He's in the age 55 to 64 bracket, rates at 5 stars. He says, best multi. I'm so happy switching to the Purity Super Pill. Wow. Good mix of vitamins, krill and fish oil and CoQ10. Easy to take. I feel better after just a couple of weeks.
0: Give me another one.
1: One nickname April from Mesa, Arizona. She says, amazing. I'm 65 years old. I feel like I'm in my 30s. People say I look like I'm in my 40s. The Super Pill makes me feel amazing. I love all the Purity products.
0: All right, one more.
1: Here. Sean T. He says, so much in one pill, excellent quality. It's easier to take just one pill instead of several. Definitely a plus. I don't have time to count out pills every day, every week. Take one of these and you're good to go. I could tell an immediate difference while on this product. More energy, less health issues. Highly recommend. I have a few more here, but we can leave it there because I can tell you firsthand, my patients love this product. This is vitamin taking made easy. If you hate having all those bottles, if you hate taking 15 or 20 pills, this is your omega-3, your multivitamin, your vitamin D, your CoQ10, your I formula, your D formula, your B12 formula, all rolled into one. Amazing value, easy to take, very, very high end. So yeah, this is one of those, once people start on this, they want to continue. This is a great nutrient. And again, for $9.95, absolutely give this a try.
0: Dr. Neil Lemon, we've run out of time. I better go and give out that number.
1: Time always flies by, Steve. Thanks for having me.
0: All right, I've got some great news. 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
10: ABC News. Business. I'm Dave Packer. Fresh concern about higher prices for Americans as a trade war with Canada escalates. Talks between the two countries breaking down late Friday night. The U.S. now imposing 50% tariffs on some Canadian goods. And Canada says it will respond in kind. Not desirable, says British Columbia Premier David Eby, but necessary.
11: There is no question that there will be economic pain associated with this. There already is. But it is necessary to stand up to a bully. And if you don't, they'll just keep coming back for more.
10: As justification for the tariff, the Trump administration citing protections for Canadian dairy farmers and bans on the sale of U.S. alcohol in Canada. A major decision Saturday in a case that's gotten national attention and divided a Texas community.
12: The Texas judge has denied convicted 19-year-old Carmelo Anthony's motion for a new trial, rejecting claims that an alleged agreement between trial attorneys impacted his ability to testify in his own defense.
13: Get out of the roadway! You're going to jail!
12: Protests in June when a jury found Anthony, who was 17 at the time, guilty of murdering 17-year-old Austin Metcalf from an opposing team at a high school track meet in April of 2025. Allison Kosick, ABC News, New York.
10: The search continues Saturday for Karen Solomon, the Massachusetts woman wanted in connection with the death of her police officer husband. Worcester Police Chief David Paul Saucier.
14: We will not stop until we find her, either way, here or somewhere else. And we want to bring closure to the Solomon family. Kurt was a hell of a guy. He was an awesome police officer and an awesome person.
10: Now, police issuing an arrest warrant for Solomon on a charge of assault and battery with a dangerous weapon causing serious bodily injury. You're listening to ABC News.
15: Morning, I'm Al Griffith. This is WBZ News Radio, Boston. Police in Cambridge fatally shoot a man who allegedly pointed a loaded gun at officers. The incident started Friday night at around 8 o'clock when police got a call of suspicious individuals at a loading dock behind some businesses on Temple Street. Shots were fired after police say the man got out of the vehicle pointing a gun at officers. He was pronounced dead at the scene. And two police officers in Connecticut were shot, and a suspect was shot dead after a pursuit that started in Hartford Friday night and it ended in a shootout in Newington, Connecticut. The two officers are said to be in stable condition. And the manhunt for Karen Solomon has been underway since Tuesday. She's charged with assault and battery with a dangerous weapon with serious bodily injury. She's been missing since her husband, Kurt Solomon, was found dead at their home in Worcester. He's a 31-year veteran of the Worcester Police Department. Authorities say he was killed with a sharp object.
3: 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All-wheel drive. Traffic on the threes.
16: It is right now. It's 3 minutes after 4 o'clock right now. Traffic going reasonably well out on area roadways. Few early rises on the expressway heading up towards the downtown area. Lower deck of Route 93. Sagan Bridge heading into the city. All is doing reasonably well. Still a little bit of lane restriction activity on the Mass Pike eastbound and westbound between the Prudential Tunnel and the Alston-Brighton interchange. But I expect that'll pick up fairly soon. So just be careful there. Traveling out in the central Mass, all is well. And you know what? Right now, for all intents and purposes, Sturbridge right into downtown on the Mass Pike, things look good. Up to the north, down to the south, no major issues. 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And most of all, it means being known, loved, and protected. There are thousands of kids waiting more than a year. End their wait. Sponsor a child with Compassion today. 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Currently in Boston, it is 66 cloudy degrees. I'm Jack Hart, WBZ Traffic in the Threes.
3: Here's the four-day WBZ AccuWeather forecast.
17: From the early morning hours through the rest of this Sunday, expect cloudy and humid conditions with a couple of showers around. There could even be a period of steadier, perhaps heavier rain around, especially to the south of Boston. A low of 65 early this morning gives way to a high of 75 later today, with Sunday night still generally cloudy with a low of 67. Before more sun returns for Monday, along with warmer conditions and lower humidity, the high 82, with sunshine for much of Tuesday as well, the high 79. Wednesday also looks to be rather sunny and quite nice, high 82. I'm AccuWeather meteorologist LaTroy Thornton, WBZ, Boston's News Radio.
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4: Hello and welcome to the show. I'm your host, Pat Campbell. We've got a fascinating program for you today. Our guest today says that there is a youth molecule in the human body, and he says this molecule of youth happens to be concentrated in our skin, hair, eyes, and joints. He says this substance not only dramatically influences our appearance, in other words, how young or how healthy we look, but more importantly, our physical strength, our flexibility, and mobility. This is our ability to do things, lift things, get around, be physical. Today, we're going to learn more about this once mysterious substance and how new breakthroughs are allowing us to get it back and keep it as we get older. All right, Bill Sardi is here. Bill is an author. He's traveled around the world in search of information about hyaluronic acid, or HA, as it's sometimes referred to. He's back from his recent trip to a small village in Japan, where people maintain high levels of HA and are famous for their ability to defy the aging process. Bill, welcome to the program.
5: Great to be with you, Pat, and all your statements to introduce the show today are certainly not overstatements. After years of people using oral hyaluronic acid supplements, well, of course, we're going to give your audience a report today, an update, and an improvement, how things are going, as thousands of people have discovered how this supports, in particular, their joints, but also their skin and their eyes and, of course, their hair and so on. These are the areas where the body actually is highly concentrated in HA. But I want to tell all your listeners to please stay tuned, because there's going to be an offer today from Purity Products, no strings attached. This is an offer from a reputable company that's been in business for years.
6: Just for $5, there's no strings attached, you get to try a bottle of this wonderful new product and make your life simple, make your supplement regimen simple, and save a little money along the way.
4: Now, you say there's a youth molecule in the human body, and that it holds the key to the visible signs of aging. Now, you've written about this. You've traveled to Japan to do the research. So tell me about it. What exactly is this molecule you're talking about?
5: Pat, it's amazing that most people don't know this word, hyaluronic acid. And, of course, it's made. It's all over our body. It's in our skin. It's an all-natural molecule. We can get it orally, replace it in our body. But more so, we've learned that the little bit that we can get as a dietary supplement can trigger your body to make more. And of course, why do we need more? Well, when we're young, we're loaded with this stuff. When we're babies, we have what we call baby fat. It's really baby HA. It makes, as babies fall down and get cuts and scrapes, you notice they never really get any lifelong scars from that because they have lots of HA on board, hyaluronic acid. And to make this easy to understand for the audience, I think we can all appreciate that women have smoother skin and thicker hair and so on. All of that is because estrogen sends a signal to make more HA, and that's why the girls have more limber, flexible joints. They can get in a kind of a lotus posture kind of that men can't get into. They certainly have all of those advantages, and it's because the estrogen sends a signal to make more HA. Now, women have more HA to lose than men do, and you see the skin shriveling up, the joints and so on, as women age. But there's a way to get it back, and of course, Purity Products for years now has been talking about HA and they have a new formula just for the joints, HA joint formula, and it's so important today because I think everyone's confused. An article in the New York Times says consumers are confused what to do to support their joints, so people are looking for alternatives. We need cushioning in between the joints, the bones in our joints. When a doctor looks at an X-ray, all he's doing is measuring the space between the two bones there in the knee. So it's about a quarter of an inch space. Without that cushioning, you've got bone rubbing on bone. That's what HA is. It's the jello or the cushioning agent in between our bones. We lose it either due to wear and tear or age, and so we start getting problems. The more that we find pain relief, the more pain relievers we use, the more we're going to use these joints, and then we're going to wear out more bone. And they've noticed this. People who chronically use pain relievers are going to have more bone wear. So what you need is the actual cushioning back there to lubricate the joint, and that's what HA does. That's what HA is. The doctors call it synovial fluid. They actually inject this into joints. Orthopedists do. Dermatologists inject it into the skin. Eye doctors use it as a lubricant during eye surgery. So it's nothing foreign to modern medicine, but it may be new to you as a listener there, and you have never heard about HA before. Well, you need to learn about it. It's a wonderful molecule. It's all natural, and you can get it as a dietary supplement. Purity Products was the first to introduce it. Now, it's a great big long molecule, Pat, that's 6 million Daltons in molecular weight. Think of 6 million paper clips put together. It's big. You can't absorb it, and Purity found a way to knock it down so that it's only about 1,500 to 3,000. That means that you can absorb this orally. We actually proved that in studies conducted at a laboratory right there in Florida, and we're going to tell you more about that, but we proved that it's orally absorbed. Most doctors are told that oral HA cannot be absorbed. That's true if it's the regular HA. It's got to be knocked down in molecular weight. And more important, it needs some other antioxidants to be added with it. We're going to talk about one here in just a moment. But Purity Products is introducing this all-new joint formula for people that are searching for alternatives for their joint health. And, of course, this isn't a drug. It's a dietary supplement meant to, of course, support healthy joint health as we think of it.
4: If you're just tuning in, we're talking with Bill Sardi about hyaluronic acid, or HA. Now, Bill, you said recently that the HA revolution is underway. More and more people are using it. Tell us why HA is such a breakthrough, and what exactly can it do for people?
5: I think the brick and the mortar analogy is probably the best for everybody to understand it. There are bricks in our body, the cells. There's mortar in between, and the mortar is the collagen. Now, within the collagen, not the collagen itself, vitamin C makes collagen, but within that collagen, there's a moisturizing agent that looks like Jell-O. Now, everyone knows you put some Jell-O in the refrigerator and the water separates out after a time. And that's what's happening in our body. We're losing the water-holding molecule, HA. The body is 72% water. And as we lose this, the connective tissue that connects all of our cells, that connects all of everything that we have, begins to lose its water. It separates out, and then we begin to lose the substance, the scaffolding, the support structure that holds our body together. And, of course, we begin to wrinkle. We shrivel up. We lose an inch in our height. We see the brain shrivels up in the eye and so on. All of these things occur with age. And, you know, Ponce de Leon was looking for a youth molecule, and he wanted to find it in, of course, the fountain of youth, the water. He was looking for a water fountain. The body needs water, but it has to hold it. And, of course, I want everyone to think of having something like a Jell-O type of a water balloon filled with Jell-O or one filled with water. Which one do you want? You want the one filled with Jell-O because it's still firm but soft and cushiony. And that's the way our bodies are when we're young babies. Or even a pregnant woman is loaded with this, which is an example of the how the HA is made more so at certain times of our life. But as age goes on, we're going to lose it. We're going to see the wrinkles, the thinning hair. We're going to see our joints lose their flexibility. We're just telling people that after thousands of people have tried this, if you're taking glucosamine supplements, it took 13 years for doctors to adopt glucosamine sulfate. It's a regular dietary supplement now in drugstores, health food stores. People ask me, well, why hasn't my doctor told me about hyaluronic acid? Well, it took 13 years for glucosamine. It'll be on the front page of Time magazine. It's just going to take time. And it'll get there because patients are going to take this to their doctors and point it out as they did glucosamine. The revolution starts with patients and people that have issues and want to have healthy joints and skin and hair and eyes and want to see some of these useful levels of HA restored in their body.
4: Now, Bill, you've written a great deal about the role of hyaluronic acid in the body's connective tissues. How does HA work in the joints and the connective tissues?
5: It's a natural cushioning agent. And, Pat, we're talking to you about between the bones. It also surrounds the nerves. There's a sciatic nerve. There's an ulnar nerve. There's a carpal tunnel nerve. All of these are going to need the special cushioning that HA can give them. There are people that tell us this stuff works. Here's Ernie writing to me, who's actually teaches and plays golf in Dover, Delaware. He found this Purity joint formula, and we're telling you it worked miracles for him. Why? Because Purity has not only taken the HA, but they've taken a brand new substance called Hydrox that's taken from olives. Now, Pat, you notice you can put a bowl of olives on your table and a year later come back, and except for a little bit of shrinkage due to just a loss of moisture, they're very stable. They're still there. They didn't shrivel up and waste away due to fungal contamination. So there's something very strong in olives. We've known it for a long time. Dr. Roberto Crea, an Italian researcher who's now here in this country, doing some research on hydroxytyrosol extracted from olives and found out that it does some of the same things that the molecules do that trigger, like estrogen does, the production of HA. So we began to think, why don't we combine this wonderful, strong antioxidant from olives into Purity's new HA joint formula? You know, we're getting results like we've never seen before. This is why Bill writes to us this year saying, I'm taking HA for my knees. It's done wonders for my joints. So we get these letters from people. They're unsolicited. You see, this is the kind of thing we hear. And, of course, they're astounded with this. They just can't believe it. Here's someone writing to me. This is Dr. Cal Lee saying, he looks like a man that's 30 years younger, and he says people can't even believe his level of fitness and youthful appearance. And he says, I tell you to tell him, it's just the HA formula. And, of course, he sent us pictures on the Internet how fit he looks for his age. And you're going to look a little younger because when you were young, you had a lot of this. 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
4: Now, Bill, you visited this village in Japan, Yuzuri Hari, or as they call it, the Village of Long Life. Now, I understand that the people had unusually high HA levels in this village. What did you find when you met the people? Is it genetic? Is it dietary? What did you see?
5: Well, I went there again for the second time with translators, photographers, and it was easy to understand without studies, even though the town doctor there, Dr. Komori, has identified hyaluronic acid as the very reason why these people in Yuzuri Hara exhibit such youthfulness. And by the way, they have a lady there in her 90s without any aging spots in her skin, perfect skin, no wrinkles whatsoever. People living into their 80s and 90s look a lot younger, and it all became clear when we were there. Now, they grow a lot of their own vegetables and foods right there near their homes, and they have a lot of fresh foods, and sometimes they have a little extra, so they come down to the vegetable market and bring their goods there to be sold. So we were there taking pictures and interviewing people when 83-year-old Mr. Ishii came driving in on his motorcycle to deliver his vegetables to the fruit market. Pat, where do we have in the United States 83-year-olds driving their motorcycle down to the vegetable market? We don't have it. We followed him to his home where he was up on a 30-foot ladder trimming a tree. He works in the fields about 4 to 6 hours a day. And he introduced us to his neighbor, who was 90 years old without a wrinkle on his face. Neither of them use reading glasses. And, of course, he works about 6 to 8 hours out in the fields every day. This was remarkable. I almost felt, Pat, I was in some sort of a place where the dinosaurs are still living or something. It was so remarkable. These people just exhibit a youthfulness, a flexibility in their joints, certainly a healthfulness that we just don't see everywhere else. In fact, it was so remarkable that the Emperor of Japan actually has visited this village. Pictures were taken there. You could see them all over the village there as they had posted them. So this had stood out. And, of course, Connie Chung of ABC News 2020 had gone to visit there in the year 2000. This was originally on television. You could see the actual pictures for yourself. But the HA revolution has come here, Pat. And, of course, we've had 3 years of use of HA. But we could lose people in the science. So they want to know, what's real? Is this for real? Well, it's real for Tom, who writes to us, a pharmacist now from Santa Cruz, California, 70 years of age, participating in the Hawaii Ironman contest in Kona, Hawaii, this past year, 70 years old. He said this new HA formula for the joints did a great job. Now, certainly a pharmacist would know. Here's John writing to me and saying, you know, at age 55, boy, when I tried HA, I'm now back to playing full court basketball with the 20-year-olds, and I've even begun to jog again. These are the kinds of reports that we hear.
4: Let me ask you a question here. You mentioned glucosamine, and there's another one out there that's pretty popular, MSM. How does this HA stack up against those other ones? The other ones, you have to take them for a while before you even see any results.
5: You do, and most of these are very positive dietary supplements. They certainly have lots of benefits. Glucosamine takes quite a while to kick in. MSM is a wonderful sulfur compound, and again, it's an anti-inflammatory, as are many things like fish oil. So these are all wonderful, but they're not dealing with the origin of the problem. The origin of the problem is the loss of cushioning in the joint. And if we can just replace this, if we can find a way to get that cushioning back, that's what we call youthfulness. That's what we had when we were young. Here's David writing to me from New York, 25 years, looking for something that would help support his lower back. And, of course, he said, I can't believe it now. He says, I can't thank you enough for this product. People have tried all the alternatives. They've searched everywhere else, Pat, and they haven't heard of hyaluronic acid.
4: Now, the reorder rates on HA sort of tell me that things are phenomenal. The product works. The study shows how. But what are the customers saying? What are they telling you candidly? What are they saying to Bill Sardi?
5: If the horses come back to the trough, there must be good water there. It's amazing to me how people say, just keep sending this. It's wonderful. It changed my life. Here's Lorraine saying, I can't believe it, but I'm able to run. I love it. Run 5 miles a day. My skin, nails, they're great. Telling everybody about it. These are online. You can go see some of these comments. Purity Products has it online where people just log in and tell you. These aren't edited in any way. Here's Brent writing, says, no one at Purity Products made an outlandish claim about HA joint formula, but 3 days after I started taking it, I noticed the difference. This stuff really works. It's your own personal discovery. That's why Purity Products wants you to have

0: 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Like the people who've written in and said all these wonderful things. Here's Harold, 85th year, he says, I'm in. He says, I'm doing very well on HA. Thank you very much. Here's Jasmine saying, my face looks moist and youthful, and I'm getting people asking me about it. What am I taking? 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
1: 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Bill, let's talk a minute about how this is available. Is this a tablet, a capsule? How's it taken? Do you take it with food? How much do I need to take every day?
0: It's a capsule. You take 3 a day. You can take 6 a day the first month just to double up and get this thing really going. It's easy to take. If you're kind of concerned about it and you're a little timid and you only want to get your toe in the water, fine. Take one or spread them out. Take 3 a day and spread them out through the day. This is what we're finding is the areas of the body, the eyes, the hair, the skin, and particularly the joints. It's been said we're all living longer and we're all going to have joint problems just due to wear and tear. So for your standard person who has wear and tear, this is the kind of thing they need for joint support. It's not a drug. It's a dietary supplement. 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Well, there is no risk today. Purity Products wants you to get this new HA joint formula risk-free, and you're going to get this new HA joint formula with this new hydrox molecule from the olives, the stabilizing antioxidant, along with the HA. It works wonders. I don't know how I can convince your audience of this, Pat, but to read these wonderful letters, tell them that this works. It worked for my dog. It's worked for my mother-in-law. It worked for my brother. These are real stories from real people who tell us that it worked for them. And I know people want to know there's good science behind it. I went all over the world. I went to Japan. I called researchers in laboratories all over the world to write a whole book, get hundreds of references before we began to realize even that HA was safe to use, effective. It's really a wonderful dietary supplement. You haven't heard about it yet, but you will. It'll be on the front page of Time magazine in due time. In the meantime, what about you? 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
2: Bill, let's talk about some of the visible signs of aging and how this HA formula from Purity Products addresses these signs.
0: Well, certainly when we look in the mirror, when we see, well, let's say we're twin brothers, if

0: they're looking, one of us ages faster than the other. How do we know that? And we're looking at our hair, we're looking at our skin, how smooth it is. You're losing HA. That's what your body's telling you. How do you get it back? Just think, there is a way. And Purity Products, taking all the risk out, all of the issues about you coming up with the dollars and everything, they just want you to try it, because we're talking about replacing an all-natural molecule in your body. You can take this. Thousands have. And so they've pioneered the way. You need to be added to the list. If you're taking glucosamine, well, try HA. And you're going to find the kind of results that we're talking about here on the air. And you can do it without any risk. All you're going to do is help Purity Products with a little bit of the cost, and you are going to get a bottle of this new HA joint formula with this new hydrox molecule as well into it to help trigger your body to make more HA. Losing HA and aging are equivalent to the same thing. How do you get it back? How do you get this wonderful youth molecule? There certainly is one. Ponce de Leon was right. The fountain of youth, the body is 72% water, but it needs to be held into a cushioning gel. No, this isn't going to cause water retention. No, it doesn't increase any kind of problems like that. It's all natural. You had a lot more of it when you were young. You just need to get a little bit of it back. I know the more, Pat, that I say good about this, people find it unbelievable.
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0: Good morning and welcome to the Massachusetts Catholic Program, a production of the Radio Apostolate of the Archdiocese of Boston. This program comes to you from Holy Cross Cathedral in Boston's South End. In the early hours of the morning, Jesus rose from the dead. It is my hope that these few minutes we spend together will both refresh your life and renew your faith in the risen Christ. Good morning. Welcome back. You know, if I were asked what I consider to be the most important accomplishment of life, I think my answer might sound so simple to some of you that it probably wouldn't be considered very wise at all. In fact, you might say it's much too simple and commonplace. People are usually looking for something that would catch everybody's attention and admiration. Maybe that's exactly why we miss seeing God so often. He comes to us in such utter simplicity and in such ordinary circumstances that in our efforts to witness the miraculous, we overlook God, who is with us all the time. There are actually two accomplishments in life that I consider not only important, but actually essential. The first is that we really learn how to love. To love God. To love our neighbors. To love ourselves, and properly. Anyone who has sincerely tried to do that knows exactly how difficult it really is. To overcome selfishness requires a constant weeding of our desires, to reach out without consideration of anyone's benefit, not even our own. The second accomplishment is one that is never completed in this life and probably continues on throughout eternity, for all I know. It is to pursue each and every day growth in knowledge of the truth. That is to say, to learn as much as we can about everything. I'll be right back after this message.
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2: My brother-in-law, Brad, proclaims to be an atheist and has asked me on more than one occasion, "Does God talk to you?" God speaks to us in numerous ways. Sometimes we just don't listen or don't know what to listen to. God speaks through the scriptures. He also speaks to us in the quiet of our room when at prayer. God also speaks to us through nature and the beauty of a flower. But one way God speaks to us that we often neglect is through other people. When the people around us are open to the grace of God in their own lives, God uses them to speak to us. It may be a warm smile, a hug, a willing ear, or a shoulder to cry on. God realizes we need to hear Him in terms we can understand. He uses the people in our life to reach out to us and let us know we are loved and needed. God speaks. We must learn to be attentive listeners to His Word.
1: For a free transcript of this message, call 1-888-7-CONTACT and ask for program number 11, Pathways, a production of the Sacred Heart Program.
0: And so if I were asked what I considered to be the most important accomplishment of life, my answer would be twofold: learning how to love and growing in knowledge of the truth. In the gospel that the church gives us for the liturgy this weekend, Jesus asks his disciples, "Who do people say that the Son of Man is?" I would like to focus in on the second of these, growing in knowledge of the truth. People are created with a desire to know. From early infancy, the world is a spacious room of discovery for the child, crawling around and touching things, putting them into his or her mouth. A baby examines every still and moving thing that comes within range. Parents are the first helpers in the school of learning. Soon, it will be preschool, and then K kindergarten, and then many years of serious formal teaching leading to a cherished graduation day. But there is much that we learn out of the classroom, away from teachers, away from blackboards. There is much we learn after we've finished our formal education and received our diplomas, or at least we should. Unfortunately, many people do not seem interested to learn anything, either in school nor out. Some of the graduation diplomas end up being mere legal documents which say that we know something when we really don't. As someone once put it, diplomas can be legitimizations of our ignorance. Jesus told us the truth will set you free. He knew that for those who live believing false things, that their lives would be kept confined by those very false

the side of your house. Instead of laying in bed, shaking with fear under the covers, imagining that the boogeyman is trying to get into your window. You're better off knowing that the pizza you're eating has gone bad than to go ahead in your ignorance and get food poisoning. To know the truth is to be able to make better choices in life. It gives us a freedom that is based on reality and not on fantasy. I think we've all heard the expression that a little knowledge is dangerous, and that is often so true. To know a little part of something while thinking that we know it all is to really risk doing something completely stupid. A blind man touching a snake hanging from a tree might judge it to be a cold, silky rope. A child playing with his father's handgun might think that it was a toy. Someone who has read just a section of the Bible for the first time might begin to think that he knows all about God and become a religious fanatic, spreading falsehood wherever he goes. Or someone who has taken a 2-week tour of 10 countries in Europe comes home and begins to give seminars on the custom and the belief of the Portuguese and the Polish. A little knowledge can, in a sense, be dangerous. We really should try to learn a lot about something for our own good, and certainly before considering ourselves experts or teachers of others. To seek as much knowledge of the truth about anything is to learn more about God, because God fills up the universe that God created in all of its parts. Everything true, everything good that has been created is filled with God. It has all been modeled on some likeness to God, and comes forth from God. When I look out the window of this room where I am recording this program, at the oak and maple trees that surround me, I see in them, in a sense, a likeness of God. When you study the history of the human race, or the geography of Mother Earth, or the science of electronics, you can learn about God, because all of these things come from God, ultimately. And you get to know yourself and others better. As we learn about each other, certainly we come to understand God better. Each and every one of us have been made in the exact image and likeness of the Creator. When you read the Scriptures, as we do here each and every weekend, when you particularly study the Gospels, the life and the words of Jesus as recorded by Matthew, Mark, Luke, and John, certainly you can learn a lot about God. You will grow to understand much better this world that we live in as well. So every bit of true knowledge that you can take in, be it in formal education or just personal investigation, teaches you something about the one who is all-powerful, who is present in all things, and has created every part of this universe. You are to grow in as much knowledge of the truth during this lifetime as you possibly can. That is one of the greatest challenges of human living. That and learning to love. I think this growth in wisdom, in knowledge of the truth, will continue also throughout eternity. Your discoveries

your education in the wonders of God will never cease. Knowledge of the truth leads you to the knowledge of God. Learning to love all people in season and out of season will make you more like the one who loves us incredibly. These are what I consider to be the most important things for you and for me to accomplish in life. For if we progress far in loving and learning, the two L's, we will be ready, when our time comes, to leave this earth and take up our place in heaven. Because in the kingdom of heaven, there we will enjoy the greatest of freedom that awaits those who choose to live the life of truth. Maybe someday Jesus will ask us the question that he asked his disciples. Who do people say that I am? Who do you say that I am? I pray honestly this morning that you and I, as we progress through our journey of life, will begin at least to develop an answer to that question. How do we find out who Jesus is? How do we discover more about our God? We find him in all things, in our search for the truth, and in our challenging discovery of how to love all people, and above all, to love God. We will come to find the answer to that question. Who do people say that I am? Jesus asks us, who do you say that I am?

Let us pray. Father, help us to seek the values that will bring us lasting joy in this changing world. In our desire for what you promise, make us one in mind and heart. Grant this through our Lord Jesus Christ, your Son, who lives and reigns with you and the Holy Spirit, one God forever and ever.

listen to a reading from the Holy Gospel according to Matthew. Jesus went into the region of Caesarea Philippi, and he asked his disciples, "Who do people say the Son of Man is?" They replied, "Some say John the Baptist, others Elijah, still others Jeremiah or one of the prophets." He said to them, "But who do you say that I am?" Simon Peter said in reply, "You are the Christ, the Son of the living God." Jesus said to him in reply, "Blessed are you, Simon, son of Jonah, for flesh and blood has not revealed this to you, but my heavenly Father. And so I say to you, you are Peter, and upon this rock I will build my church, and the gates of the netherworld shall not prevail against it. I will give you the keys of the kingdom of heaven. Whatever you bind on earth shall be bound in heaven, and whatever you loose on earth shall be loosed in heaven." Then he strictly ordered his disciples to tell no one that he was the Christ.

I'm not particularly fond of the new translation that we use for the liturgy now. Sometimes it loses the sense that we have always had of the Gospels, at least recently. From the former translation, the word rock, for example, Peter. In the old translation from the New American Bible, Jesus called Peter the rock. But whenever we speak of St. Peter, we ordinarily don't pay too much attention to his name. His name is unusual, though, because it means rock. This new translation just calls him Peter, and so it presupposes that we know the meaning of his name. As a matter of fact, there really is no evidence that anyone had the name Peter before Christian times. Peter, you see, really is a nickname that Jesus gave him. His real name, as we know, is Simon. Since there is frequently a playful irreverence in giving a nickname to someone, we might be surprised to find Jesus himself giving Simon this new name, which, as we know, means rock. Jesus, however, was not playing around. As a matter of fact, he was being extremely serious. This moment, recorded in the gospel we have just heard, was a very solemn and momentous moment indeed. Unfortunately, in English, the full impact of the name is lost to us. Jesus used the Aramaic word for rock, and that word is translated in the Gospels by the Greek word Petros, from which we derive the English name Peter. But we have also kept in our language the Anglo-Saxon word rock to refer to a mass of stony material. In French, the idea comes across clearly, since French has only one word for the man's name and for rock, Pierre. To put it awkwardly, Jesus was saying, "You are Pierre, and on this Pierre I will build my church." So, in a sense, this new translation of the gospel that we just heard is actually more accurate, even if I say I might not like it as much. Nicknames are given to people to literally describe one of their characteristics. My pastor, when I was growing up, Monsignor John Carroll, had acquired somewhere in his past the name Speed, and I do believe it was because he was the slowest on the seminary basketball team. When Jesus called Simon Rock or Peter, he was implying that he saw in Simon someone solid and firm, like something which would be suitable for foundation. Remember that Jesus himself said in a parable that the wise man built his house on rock so that it would not collapse, from Matthew's Gospel, the 7th chapter. Actually, it is a little surprising that Jesus gave this unlikely nickname to Simon. After all, Simon seemed to be a person who was anything but solid and firm. He was so weak that he denied he knew Jesus not once, not twice, but three times. And after the day of Pentecost, he was so unstable in the question of whether converts to Christianity had to follow the law of Moses or not that St. Paul had to withstand him in the face and remind him to follow the correct teaching. And yet Jesus clearly chose Simon to be that solid, firm foundation of his church. As our translation puts it, "You are Peter, and upon this rock I will build my church." Jesus was sure of his choice, for he went on to promise, "The jaws of death shall not prevail against it." Jesus was so confident that when the torrents would come and the winds would blow, his church would stand firm because it was solidly set on Simon, Peter, the rock. And so it has for two millennia.
Despite the apparent ineptitude of Peter, Jesus was proven to be wise. His plan worked. When the torrents of persecution came pouring down on the early church, it stood firm. When the winds of internal dissent and confusion buffeted the early church, it didn't collapse. And what was true of the early church has been true, really, of the church all through the centuries, right down to our own times. The authority of Peter has been passed down faithfully, from pope to pope. Some of our popes have been great men, men not only of piety, but also of vision. Others have been, humanly speaking, devoid of many of the qualifications to lead and to strengthen the church. There have been eras of serenity in the history of the church. There have been times of violent storms. Through it all, the good and the bad, the church has, in fact, escaped the jaws of death. These days, some people seem to think that the church has become kind of shaky. But it has definitely not collapsed, nor will it. The plan of Jesus will continue to work until he comes again in glory. No matter what you might think of the present pope or of the conditions of the church, be it favorable or unfavorable, make no mistake. You have the guarantee of Jesus Christ himself that no torrent, no wind will destroy your church, God's family, firmly set on this foundation.

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1: From ABC News, I'm Dave Packer. America has changed. That from Canadian Prime Minister Mark Carney in an address to the nation, his nation on Saturday, after trade talks collapsed late Friday night. And with no deal, the U.S. imposing 50% tariffs on a host of Canadian goods. Carney saying what the U.S. was offering was simply a bad deal for Canada.
2: The gap between partnership and competitor, unfortunately, has remained too wide in recent days. So last evening, I instructed our negotiators to return to Ottawa. We cannot accept what they've offered, and we will not give what they've asked.
1: Carney promising Canada will retaliate, quote, dollar for dollar. Ontario Premier Doug Ford supporting Carney.
3: President Trump, he can't be trusted. Simple as that. He changes the deal. He keeps moving the goalposts.
1: The search continued Saturday for a Massachusetts woman in connection with the death of her police officer husband. ABC's Micah Jocci.
4: Kurt Solomon spent 31 years on the Worcester Police Force, and his fellow officers finding him dead at home Tuesday, killed, police say, by a sharp object. Police releasing video of Solomon walking near the home in pajama shorts and flip-flops, possibly armed and dangerous, according to police. Dive teams are back at the Worcester Pond. They've searched all week. The city shutting down parks nearby for the weekend. Still no sign of her.
1: Growing support for communities in northwest Indiana still without power after storms almost 2 weeks ago. ABC's Lisette Nunez in Chicago.
5: Saturday, ComEd dispatched more than 60 employees to northwest Indiana to help NIPSCO with restoration efforts. They are expected to be in the area for several days. NIPSCO says crews are working around the clock to restore power.
1: And we're watching a brush fire kicking up on a hillside in northern Nevada, just outside of Reno. 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
7: 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This is WBZ News Radio, Boston. Police in Cambridge fatally shoot a man who allegedly pointed a loaded gun at officers. The incident started Friday night at around 8 o'clock when police got a call of suspicious individuals at a loading dock behind some businesses on Temple Street. Shots were fired after police say the man got out of the vehicle pointing a gun at officers. He was pronounced dead at the scene. And two police officers in Connecticut were shot, and a suspect was shot dead after a pursuit that started in Hartford Friday night and it ended in a shootout in Newington, Connecticut. The two officers are said to be in stable condition. And the manhunt for Karen Solomon has been underway since Tuesday. She's charged with assault and battery with a dangerous weapon with serious bodily injury. She's been missing since her husband, Kurt Solomon, was found dead at their home in Worcester. He's a 31-year veteran of the Worcester Police Department. Authorities say he was killed with a sharp object.
0: 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All-wheel drive. Traffic on the threes.
8: 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It's state police helping out a vehicle on the ramp from 495 south to Route 140 north. Otherwise, moving well on 495 through the Middleborough and Mansfield areas. And right on time to and from Rhode Island on 95 and on Route 24. The Cape Cod area and Route 3 and the Expressway are all off to a great start. And the same for the downtown area and the Mass Pike and everything north of the city. Well under a 30-minute ride on 93 between Boston and New Hampshire. 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It is 65 degrees and mostly cloudy in Boston. David Struffolino, WBZ Traffic on the threes.
0: Here's the four-day WBZ AccuWeather forecast.
6: Today brings a cloudy and humid second half of the weekend with a couple of showers around, perhaps even a period of steadier rain toward the Cape and Islands with a high of 75. Before those clouds decrease through the night tonight on the way to a low of 67. That leads into a nice start to the new week with sunshine for much of the day tomorrow, a warmer day with the humidity lowering through the day and a high of 83, with generally sunny conditions for Tuesday as well and a high of 79, leading into more sun for Wednesday, the high 82. I'm AccuWeather meteorologist LaTroy Thornton, WBZ, Boston's News Radio.
9: Two police officers have been shot and a suspect is dead after a pursuit that started in Hartford Friday night ended in Newington. The incident started at around 11 o'clock Friday night when Hartford officers were investigating illegal activity on Fail Street. While an officer was trying to take a male suspect into custody, the officer felt what appeared to be a firearm on the suspect, who was then able to take off on foot and got into a vehicle and fled. A police pursuit ended in Newington when the suspect got out of the vehicle and there was an exchange of gunfire with police. The suspect was struck by gunfire and pronounced dead at the scene. The two officers who were shot were taken to the hospital and are reported to be in stable condition. Police say that a gun was recovered from the scene. A fisherman in Cape Cod says he believes he and his crew reeled in the largest Atlantic blue marlin ever caught off the East Coast. Here's WBZ's Charlie Bergeron.
10: The catch by Damon Sacco and crew like nothing they'd ever seen.
11: You know, it looked like a spaceship underwater, you know, just massive.
10: The battle to rein in the marlin took more than 3 hours.
12: Yeah, that's over 1,000. Get it in!
10: Ship Captain Sacco said he and his client were about 100 miles off the Cape when he saw a giant fin, which he initially thought was a massive shark.
11: I've caught a ton of marlin, but I've never seen a dorsal this big. It was 4 feet off the water. She leapt like 10 feet in the air, and this was like what I thought was a 900-pound fish. Ended up being 1,260 pounds, but all of that fish came blasting out of the ocean.
10: The catch measured more than 11 feet in length. The mammoth billfish was brought back to Falmouth and was divvied up among about a dozen people. Charlie Bergeron, WBZ, Boston's News Radio.
9: Employers are increasingly using technology to monitor the whereabouts, productivity, and communications of workers. Digital tools can track locations, collect data on how long it takes to perform a task, and access smartphone and laptop cameras. The trend is raising concerns about how much privacy employees have given up, especially with more people working from home. Some employers use these tools transparently, but others do not. And sad news from the NFL, where Buffalo Bills star Ed Oliver is mourning the loss of his 2-year-old son.
13: TMZ Sports reported the child drowned in the swimming pool at the NFL player's home near Houston, Texas. Local officials said deputies responded to an in-progress life-in-danger call at Oliver's home on the evening of June 28th. When first responders arrived, they were told the child's parents had found him unresponsive in the pool. The toddler was rushed to the hospital by ambulance, but later was pronounced dead. I'm Lisa Carton.
9: Just ahead, Attleboro passing a 2-year moratorium on data centers.
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17: 1 in 4 Gen Z investors actually consider sports betting as part of their deliberate ongoing component of their long-term financial plans.
14: And Bloomberg's Zija Song says more than half of 20-somethings have moved money earmarked for investing into sports bets in the last year. That's according to an online survey from the personal finance platform Betterment.
17: This really is related to how fast sports betting industry has grown.
14: A nearly $17 billion industry, according to the American Gaming Association. Song says at least 95% of sports bets aren't profitable long term. And even the Sports Betting Alliance, which includes FanDuel and DraftKings, says it's entertainment, not an investment or wealth building strategy.
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9: William Abreu didn't let four strikeouts get him down last night. In his fifth at-bat, bottom of the ninth, he scorches one to first base, scoring the winning run from third. Sox win 3-2, rubber game of the series this afternoon at 3:15. Patriots remain undefeated this preseason, beating the Eagles last night at Gillette, final score 24-21. Patriots were down 21-17 with less than a minute to play when Baron Morton throws a 37-yard touchdown pass to Nick Gennaro. The point after is good, and the Patriots win. Third and final preseason game for the Patriots is Thursday night, August 27th, when they travel to Cleveland to play the Browns. Then the season begins for real September 9th in a Super Bowl rematch in Seattle, an 8:20 kickoff. Al Griffith, WBZ, Boston's News Radio.
0: 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All-wheel drive. Traffic on the threes.
8: We have a couple things to be careful of at 5:13. This report is sponsored by Mattress Warehouse of Boston. On the South Coast, a disabled vehicle reported in the left lane of 195 East, about a half mile before the Braga Bridge in Fall River. And west of the city, State Police checking on a possible disabled vehicle on the ramp from 290 East onto 495 North. And there may be somebody walking away from this as well. North of the city, or rather, no problems on 495 itself or on 95 top to bottom. Route 2 and the Mass Pike check out okay. It's less than a 15-minute ride on the pike between 95 and 495. Everything's good north of the city and around downtown, as well as on the expressway. 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It is 65 degrees and cloudy in Boston. David Struffolino, WBZ Traffic on the Threes.
0: Here's the four-day WBZ AccuWeather forecast.
1: Watch for a couple of showers around today under humid conditions with a cloudy sky. There may even be some steadier rain for a time, most likely toward the Cape End Islands with a high of 75 later on before those clouds clear out through tonight with a low of 67. Then the humidity drops off for the day tomorrow, leaving a warmer day with plenty of sun, quite nice with a high of 83. With generally more of the same on Tuesday, we'll have just a few clouds at times and a high of 79 with more sun again for Wednesday. Another nice day, the high 82. I'm AccuWeather meteorologist LaTroy Thornton, WBZ, Boston's News Radio.

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1: Good morning, I'm Al Griffith, and here's what's happening. Attleboro City Council has unanimously passed a two-year ban on data centers. Now, the moratorium is to give the city more time to research whether it could reasonably accommodate a data center with its current resources. Attleboro is one of many municipalities locally and nationally looking into bans on data centers because of reported issues that include water shortages, higher electricity bills, and pollution from turbine exhaust. These complaints come from residents in and around areas that have already built data centers. Benefits of having a data center include higher tax revenue, more local jobs, and stronger digital infrastructure that helps fund public schools, fix roads, and attract new technology businesses to the local area. Police have been searching for 5 days now, but there's still no sign of Karen Solomon. Authorities issued an arrest warrant for the Worcester woman in connection to the death of her police officer husband. WBZ-TV's Tammy Mutasa has more.
2: We will not stop until we find her, either way, here or somewhere else.
3: The longer Karen Solomon has been missing, the more the search for her intensifies. The 58-year-old is now wanted under a warrant for assault and battery with a dangerous weapon with serious bodily injury in connection to the death of her husband, Worcester officer Kurt Solomon. As police search for her, they're pushing through the pain of losing one of their own.
2: We want to bring closure to the Solomon family. Kurt was a hell of a guy. He was an awesome police officer and an awesome person. And he's going to be truly missed.
1: Police are asking residents to check sheds and garages, along with security cameras, for any sign of Solomon or her whereabouts. This weekend is the Boston Triathlon. Well, yesterday, local kids were getting the opportunity to get a taste of what it's like to do one. Here's WBZ's Kyle Bray.
4: With the sound of a whistle, dozens of teens started the 200-meter swim portion of the Splash and Dash at Kids Day for the Boston Triathlon. I caught up with John after he did the final sprint to the finish and got his medal. He says he wants to follow in his family's footsteps.
5: My family did a triathlon like a couple weeks ago, and I wanted to a triathlon, so I decided to do it.
4: This is the 12th year the Boston Triathlon has hosted its Kids Day, and it was the biggest one yet. Michael O'Neill is the president of the race.
6: It's just a really special, important day. We want kids to get off their phones, get outside with other kids and other people, have a good shared human experience, and see that there's a really great life that involves sports. We don't care what sport.
4: Several local teams like the Revs, Fleet, and Free Jacks are here at the free event to help with that. From Carson Beach, Kyle Bray, WBZ, Boston's News Radio.
1: Boston Mayor Michelle Wu is wading into a couple of state Senate primary races, seeking to unseat incumbent senators who have opposed her legislative priorities on Beacon Hill. In particular, her effort to change the way that Boston assesses real estate to collect property taxes. Here's WBZ's Mike Macklin.
7: Mayor Wu hit the campaign trail in Boston's Alston, Brighton, and Fenway neighborhoods to lend her support to Daniel Lander, her former aide who's running to unseat State Senator William Brownsberger. Wu blaming Brownsberger for failing to represent the city's interests on Beacon Hill.
8: I have seen on issue after issue, Senator Brownsberger does not feel the urgency to act because he does not believe it's government's job to take charge of hard problems. We deserve better.
7: Wu's candidate Lander making his first bid for elective office.
9: And Senator Brownsberger, in the many debates we've had, we had one on Thursday, is content to tell people that they've done enough and they're working with enough urgency. I know, as I talk to voters across this district, that they are hungry for much more urgent leadership that isn't going to make excuses for everything's too hard and wants to try and make their lives easier.
7: Lander and Brownsberger face off in the September 1st Democratic primary. Mike Macklin, WBZ, Boston's News Radio.
1: A local woman is getting lots of attention online, giving Bostonians a taste of Filipino street food. 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
10: A while back, Jans was inspired after seeing a video online of someone saying they were craving an empanada. But not just any empanada, a bright orange giant Ilocos empanada.
11: People like, this is going viral in like in United States. So nobody's in Boston, nobody make it. So I tried, okay, let me try make it.
10: From there, she started making them at her home in Malden, and one thing led to another, and she was a viral sensation, with folks placing orders to try it through her social media page, Jan's Kitchen.
11: And a lot of people like messaging me because I think they saw it on TikTok or like that. So they order me and then they keep coming back.
10: She knows a thing or two because Jan's was actually a pastry chef that entered several competitions in the Philippines. She says for these, rice flour is the key.
12: You said the dough is a bit tricky, right?
11: Yeah, this is really tricky. Like if you make the dough, if you put like egg, it's gonna break. So you need like to be fast.
12: Am I slowing you down?
10: In Malden, Emma Friedman, WBZ Boston's News Radio.
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19: Several things to watch out for at 523 north of the city, 95 south in the area of exit 72, Endicott Road in Topsfield. Reports of a disabled vehicle in the left lane with no lights on, but all good up and down Route 1 and on Routes 3 and 93. West of the city, it sounds like a vehicle that may have been involved in a crash. Now, it's on the ramp from 290 east onto 495 north. 495 itself looks great top to bottom. Routes 2 and 290 in the Mass Pike are all good to go. On the south coast, there's a disabled vehicle being moved from the left lane over to the breakdown lane, 195 east, about a half mile before the Braga Bridge and Fall River. All good on 24 and on Route 3 and around Cape Cod. The expressway looks fantastic. That's 9 minutes between Braintree and Boston, and all good around downtown Boston. 65 degrees and cloudy in Boston, 64 in Manchester, New Hampshire, 66 in Hyannis. David Struffolino, WBZ, traffic on the threes.
0: Here's the four-day WBZ AccuWeather forecast.
20: Today brings a couple of showers at times under a good deal of clouds, perhaps even the risk for a period of steadier, even heavier rain toward the Cape and Islands. Otherwise, a high of 75 gives way to decreasing clouds through tonight and a low of 67, followed by much more sun in store for tomorrow. Looks like a warmer and rather nice day, with that humidity dropping off through the day and a high of 83, followed by another comfortable day on Tuesday with sun, some clouds, and a high of 79, then sun much of the time for Wednesday as well. Nice start to the week, high 82. I'm AccuWeather meteorologist LaTroy Thornton, WBZ, Boston's News Radio.
1: The White House is taking a swipe at Rosie O'Donnell after she criticized President Trump while guest hosting Jimmy Kimmel Live. A representative for the White House said in a statement that the comedian is a nasty woman and a total slob. O'Donnell hosted the program for 3 days and made several nods to the president in her opening monologues. On Thursday's show, O'Donnell referred to the president as Orange Voldemort and suggested that the president should resign and make this country great again. Nearly 30 years after rapper Tupac Shakur was fatally shot in Las Vegas, jurors are now hearing from the man accused of orchestrating his killing in his own words. ABC's Sasha Pesnik has the latest.
3: Dwayne Davis, known as Keefe D, sat in court all week and listened to hours and hours of his own previous interviews with investigators, confessing to his alleged role orchestrating the rap icon's killing. On Friday, the interview Davis gave to Las Vegas detectives in 2009 echoed through the courtroom, an account that stayed remarkably consistent with the accounts he had given to a joint task force the year before, and he gave meticulous levels of detail. Sasha Pesnik, ABC News.
1: Bonnaroo will be taking the year off in 2027. Organizers for the annual Tennessee Music Festival called the pause much needed after being hit by severe weather over the last few years, leading to its cancellation in 2025 on its second day. A post on its social media explained that the campgrounds need the year off to recover. And tossing bags in Cali today. Here's WBZ's Drew Mulholland.
21: The Throwdown Cornhole Festival ends today in Ventura, California. You probably can't get there if you're in Boston, but hey, next year. This is considered the premier cornhole tournament in the world. It's sold out 17 straight years, so let's give you a taste of it.
22: Not scared! He throws it in! Oh, the game is over! Oh,
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21: That's how the cornhole plays out. Great food, live music. There's a truck show, too. This is actually a MMA fight as well. Sometimes the cornhole, yeah, it even takes a back seat. There's even axe throwing, if that's more your thing. I've actually never done that, but the Ventura County Fairgrounds, the place to be in California. The Throwdown Cornhole Festival ending today. Drew Mulholland, WBZ, Boston's News Radio.
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24: Hello, with the WBZ Book Club, I'm Jordan Rich. In this line of work, I keep tabs on a lot of websites. One of the best for information about books is Kirkus Reviews. Let me just share some highlights of an article alerting us to some very exciting books coming out in the fall. They include The Weight of Angels by John Boyne, a what-if novel centered on the one and only Oscar Wilde. Another book making early news by Marlon James is called The Disappearers. James is known for his Dark Star fantasy series, and this time sets a story in Jamaica as a group of gay men in Kingston are savagely attacked by a mob in the late 1980s, forced to survive the trauma. There's American Scoundrel, Roy Cohn's dark journey from Joe McCarthy to Donald Trump by Kai Bird, and what's being called an uplifting book, Counter Tenor by Anthony Roth Costanzo. He's an opera singer who writes his memoir and tells a fine story for those who love opera and those who want to learn more about it. And that's the Book Club, WBZ, Boston's News Radio.
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0: Good morning, I'm Al Griffith, and here's what's happening. Police in Cambridge fatally shoot a man who allegedly pointed a gun at officers. Now, the incident started Friday night at around 8 o'clock when police got a call of suspicious individuals at a loading dock behind some businesses on Temple Street. When police arrived at the scene, they saw a man who was sitting in a vehicle. The police say he got out of the vehicle and pointed a gun at the officers that turned out to be loaded. As officers tried to disarm the man, shots were fired and the man was hit. It's not clear if he fired any shots. Police say they recovered a loaded gun from him and he was treated at the scene but pronounced dead. Several officers were taken to the hospital as a precaution. They were treated and released. There's a new record holder for the 100-meter dash, and it's not human.
1: In China, a humanoid robot has run the 100-meter race faster than Usain Bolt's world record. The bot, made by the Beijing Innovation Center of Humanoid Robotics, did the sprint in just 9.39 seconds. Bolt's record is 9.58 seconds. Right now, Beijing is playing host to the World Humanoid Robot Games, kind of like a robot Olympics, at the city's National Speed Skating Oval Stadium. Other events besides running include weightlifting and tug-of-war competitions. Mike Dubusky, ABC News.
0: To Connecticut now, where two police officers were shot and a suspect is dead after a vehicle pursuit that started in Hartford Friday night and ended in Newington in a shootout. The incident started at around 11 o'clock Friday night when Hartford officers were investigating suspicious activity on Fales Street. While an officer was trying to take a male suspect into custody, the officer felt what appeared to be a firearm on the suspect, who then took off on foot and got into a vehicle and fled. A police pursuit ended in Newington when police say the suspect got out of the vehicle and exchanged gunfire with police. The man was shot and pronounced dead at the scene. Two officers were shot. They were taken to the hospital and are in stable condition. Police say the man's gun was recovered from the scene. And Bourne's police chief has been suspended without pay after leaving his weapon unattended. The Bourne Enterprise says the town administrator suspended Chief Brandon Essip for 5 days after an investigation into the incident. An investigation report indicates that back in June, Essip placed his service belt down on a bench in the Bourne Police Headquarters and left it unattended while he moved some boxes out of the lobby. The town administrator calls it a serious violation of the department's rules and regulations. Just ahead, a sneak peek at what the fall foliage season may be looking like.
2: 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All-wheel drive. Traffic on the threes.
3: At 5:33, we have something new to be careful of south of the city. State police on the way to check on a reported single car crash on 95 South by Route 140 in Foxborough. On 195 East, a disabled vehicle has been moved from the left lane over to the breakdown lane about a half mile before the Braga Bridge in Fall River. But all good on 24 and around Cape Cod and on Route 3 and on the expressway. That's a 9-minute ride either way between Braintree and Boston. Downtown Boston looks great. Light traffic on the lower deck of 93 and on the Tobin Bridge and through the tunnels to and from Logan Airport. North of the city, 95 South has a disabled vehicle around Endicott Road in Topsfield. It's in the left lane, but all good on Route 1 and on Routes 3 and 93 heading to and from New Hampshire. West of the city, there's a minor crash, single car crash that ran from 290 East on to 495 North. 495 itself looks great top to bottom, and the same for the Mass Pike and Route 2. 65 degrees, mostly cloudy in Boston. David Struffolino, WBZ Traffic on the threes.
2: Here's the four-day WBZ AccuWeather forecast.
4: Today brings a cloudy and humid second half of the weekend with a couple of showers around, perhaps even a period of steadier rain toward the Cape and Islands with a high of 75. Before those clouds decrease through the night tonight on the way to a low of 67. That leads into a nice start to the new week with sunshine for much of the day tomorrow, a warmer day with the humidity lowering through the day and a high of 83, with generally sunny conditions for Tuesday as well and a high of 79, leading into more sun for Wednesday, the high 82. I'm AccuWeather meteorologist LaTroy Thornton, WBZ, Boston's News Radio.
0: A Charlton woman has been sentenced to 3 years of supervised release for stealing more than $110,000 in Social Security, pension, and COVID relief benefits intended for someone else. Prosecutors say 61-year-old Gina Cummings pleaded guilty to one count of bank fraud back in May in U.S. District Court in Worcester. Authorities say Cummings stole the money from the account of a beneficiary who died in August 2019. The person's death was never reported. Cummings had access to the beneficiary's checkbook and forged the deceased pensioner's name on 84 checks, routinely making illegal withdrawals. We still may be enjoying summer, but leaf peeping season isn't that far off. WBZ's Sherry Small has more on what to expect.
5: It's the weather that pulls the puppet strings on fall foliage. And last year's drought and dry conditions made for, well, a less than spectacular show. But this year's leaf peeping should be different. All that winter snow we had and the spring and summer rain has fed the trees, and they're bouncing back. The classic recipe for brilliant color, especially reds, is sunny days and cool nights in September and October. WBZ-TV spoke with Yankee Magazine's Jim Salgi, who says we should have a long season.
6: With El Nino this year, it's going to be harder to dislodge the humidity and the warm weather in southern New England. Northern New England always gets those shots of cold air along the Canadian border. We're pretty confident in our forecast up there. But we're calling it a long season because it may take a while to cool off in Boston and points out.
5: And Salgi says the sugar maple canopies are big and healthy, so they'll really shine this year. Sherry Small, WBZ Boston's News Radio.
0: With more than 10,000 cases of foodborne illnesses reported since May of this year, plus an outbreak now linked to alfalfa sprouts, there's high concern about what's safe to eat. Here's ABC's Andrew Dimber on the recent sprouts warning.
7: We have a new food outbreak alert. The FDA and CDC posting an outbreak notice for E. coli and salmonella potentially linked to alfalfa sprouts. They say it's linked to at least 55 people across 15 states and 4 people in the hospital. Alfalfa sprouts, grown by Everything Sprouts, also sold under the name Calco, have been identified as the potential source. The company has issued a voluntary recall, officials telling people to throw out or return the affected products.
0: Meanwhile, the CDC says at least 431 salmonella cases in 32 states have been tied to now recalled jalapeno peppers. The extensive recall includes soup, salsa, wraps, salads, and more that use those suspected jalapenos, with health officials hoping cases will continue to decline now that the products have been removed from the market. Just ahead, following a pursuit in Connecticut, two police officers are shot. A suspect is dead.
8: The concept of middle age is shifting, and there has never been so much pressure on men to look good at 60.
9: I think everyone's talking about longevity.
8: Chris Rauser wrote the story for Bloomberg News.
9: Especially if you're a man, you're like subjected to a lot more of this kind of scrutiny from yourself and from others than you probably were a long time ago.
8: And that has men turning to medical professionals whose practices focus on longevity.
9: You know, if you're looking in your 30s and 40s at these biomarkers and you're getting your cholesterol and your glucose metabolism under control and you're getting enough sleep and you're not maybe worried about looking like a Marvel superhero when you're in your 60s, but you're like going to be feeling a lot better.
8: And he adds the pressure to look young and stay relevant is being driven in part by the modern workplace, where appearance is constantly on display through LinkedIn profiles, Zoom calls, and video interviews, and also where people are competing with younger, more tech-savvy workers. I'm Charlie Pellett, Bloomberg Business on WBZ. Boston's News Radio.
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11: It's electric!
10: You go see a podiatrist. 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
10: 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K-U-H-L-M-A-N. 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
11: It's electric.
10: Right.
12: Saturday, August 29th, it's the debut of Bare Knuckle Fighting Championship in Massachusetts with the fights at Fenway Park. 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
4: When the Red Sox blew a golden opportunity in the bottom of the eighth inning last night, down 2-0 with the bases loaded and nobody out, that seemed to be a sign that it just wasn't to be. But there's something about this team that just perseveres, and somehow the Sox stick with it and come back in the bottom of the ninth, scoring three runs at a delirious Fenway Park for their 31st come-from-behind win of the season, beating the Giants 3-2. Sox can win the series today against the Giants, first pitch scheduled at 3:15. And a good effort from the Patriots last night as they beat the Eagles in preseason action 24-21. Patriots were down by four with just about a minute to play when quarterback Byron Morton throws a 37-yard touchdown pass to Nick Gennaro. Patriots win 24-21. Al Griffith, WBZ, Boston's News Radio.
2: 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All-wheel drive. Traffic on the threes.
5: Couple of things to be careful of at 543. 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Get in the zone north of the city. The left lane's blocked for a disabled vehicle. 95 south around Endicott Road in Topsfield. West of the city, there is a minor single car crash on the ramp from 290 east heading on to 495 north. And south of the city, 95 south has a single car crash. It's into the woods in the median before Route 140 in Foxborough. No problems on Route 24 or on the expressway or around downtown Boston. It's an easy ride on the Mass Pike, under 15 minutes between Logan Airport and 95-128. 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David Struffolino, WBZ. Traffic on the threes.
2: Here's the four-day WBZ AccuWeather forecast.
6: Watch for a couple of showers around today under humid conditions with a cloudy sky. There may even be some steadier rain for a time, most likely toward the Cape End Islands with a high of 75 later on before those clouds clear out through tonight with a low of 67. Then the humidity drops off for the day tomorrow, leaving a warmer day with plenty of sun, quite nice with a high of 83. With generally more of the same on Tuesday, we'll have just a few clouds at times and a high of 79 with more sun again for Wednesday. Another nice day, the high 82. I'm AccuWeather meteorologist LaTroy Thorne. 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
1: Good morning, I'm Al Griffith, and here's what's happening. We begin in Connecticut, where two police officers have been shot. A suspect is dead after a pursuit that started in Hartford Friday night ends in Newington. Now, the incident started at around 11 o'clock Friday night when Hartford officers were investigating illegal activity on Fales Street. While an officer was trying to take a male suspect into custody, the officer felt what appeared to be a firearm on the suspect, who was able to then take off on foot and into a vehicle. A police pursuit ended in Newington when the suspect got out of the vehicle and there was an exchange of gunfire with police. The suspect was struck by gunfire and pronounced dead at the scene. The two officers who were shot were taken to the hospital and are in stable condition. Police say a gun was recovered from the scene. The search for Karen Solomon continues. The Worcester woman is wanted for the alleged murder of her police officer husband earlier this week. WBZ TV's Tammy Mutasa has the latest on the case.
2: Police now revealing Officer Solomon's injuries involved a sharp object. He was found dead at their home Tuesday morning, about a half a mile away from the search.
3: Oh, it's tragic. It's terrible.

0: Yeah. Everybody feels the same way, but we all pull together.
1: In a large-scale operation, investigators and the U.S. Marshals are focusing on the area around Coast Pond, shutting down parks around the water and Stern's Tavern. Karen was spotted on surveillance video in pajamas walking by an animal clinic near the pond. The search even forcing a family day, drawing 400 kids on one of the beaches to move to Logan Field.
0: We just leave it to the families and the police to do their job and take care of everything, you know, the best possible. And that's why they're keeping us away. It's better for the kids. It's better for the families.
2: Police say Solomon could be armed and dangerous and encourage anyone who has seen her to contact police immediately. Closing arguments are expected in the Lindsay Clancy murder trial as early as Monday or Tuesday this week. Now, on Friday, the defense rested. The last defense witness was a forensic psychiatrist who said Clancy was, quote, clearly psychotic, unquote. At the time of the murders, the prosecution began calling rebuttal witnesses. Clancy has admitted to killing her three children in 2023. Her defense argues that Clancy cannot be held criminally liable due to her mental state, but the prosecution maintains she should be held responsible. The Boston Triathlon is underway.
3: Parents and volunteers cheer on teens as they get out of the water and get ready to run at Kids Day at the Boston Triathlon. This is the 12th year the triathlon has done its splash and dash for kids ages 7 to 15. Kids under 6 get to take part in a run as well. Race President Michael O'Neill says it's all about getting kids excited about athletics and fitness.
4: If you're 5 years old, you look up, you feel like you're at the Olympic Games. You're getting a free shirt, you're getting a free medal, you're getting free pizza, you're getting free ice cream. 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
2: The United States and Canada have fallen deeper into a trade war. New tariffs are expected to raise prices for products in both countries. Each side is blaming the other for the collapse of negotiations in Washington late Friday. That's led the U.S. to impose 50% tariffs on $20 billion worth of Canadian goods, and Canada setting September 8th as the start of its retaliatory penalties. No new talks are planned. From pastry competitions in the Philippines to a viral sensation in Massachusetts, one Walden woman has created her own empanada business. WBZ's Emma Friedman reports.
6: It is steaming. This is going to light my mouth on fire.
7: Oh, it did. And honestly, it was worth it to try Jan's viral Ilocos empanadas.
8: I saw this video, like, I crave for empanada, and I was like, oh my God, let me try it.
7: The former Filipino pastry chef in Malden was first inspired months ago to try and make the famous Filipino street food, and that's how Jan's Kitchen was born.
6: And you're making 150, so how long does that take?
8: I need to wake up like early, around 5 a.m.
7: Now she cranks out tons of these in a single sitting, selling them to her customers online. Her empanada business, Jan's Kitchen, has gotten so much attention that people pre-order the empanadas to make sure they get a taste before she sells out.
6: You sell out of all 150.
8: If we want more, we can get more, but 150 is the limit.
6: And you're doing it all.
8: Yeah.
7: She showed me how it's done, rolling out the dough, filling these up, and putting them in the fryer. And for reference, this empanada is bigger than my head. In Malden, Emma Friedman, WBZ, Boston's News Radio.
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17: At 5:53, we have a couple of things to be careful of. North of the city, the left lane is blocked for a disabled vehicle. And police activity 95 south around Endicott Road in Topsfield. And south of the city, there's a single car crash. The vehicle's into the woods in the median. 95 south before Route 140 in Foxborough. Looking good on Route 24 as well as around Cape Cod and on Route 3 and on the expressway. And also looking good around downtown Boston. Light traffic on the lower deck of 93 and the Tobin Bridge and through the tunnels to and from Logan Airport. And west of the city, we're all clear here on the Mass Pike and Route 84 and on 290. That's less than a 20-minute ride end-to-end in either direction. Looking good on Route 2, and it's nice and easy on Route 495. 65 degrees and cloudy in Boston, 64 in Lawrence, 66 in Providence, Rhode Island. David Struffolino, WBZ, traffic on the threes.
9: Here's the four-day WBZ AccuWeather forecast.
18: Today brings a couple of showers at times under a good deal of clouds, perhaps even the risk for a period of steadier, even heavier rain toward the Cape and Islands. Otherwise, a high of 75 gives way to decreasing clouds through tonight and a low of 67, followed by much more sun in store for tomorrow. Looks like a warmer and rather nice day, with that humidity dropping off through the day and a high of 83, followed by another comfortable day on Tuesday with sun, some clouds, and a high of 79, then sun much of the time for Wednesday as well. Nice start to the week, high 82. I'm AccuWeather meteorologist LaTroy Thornton, WBZ, Boston's News Radio.
2: A little more than 1 week to go until the U.S. Open, and there's news on the men's side.
19: World number one Jannik Sinner announced that he is out for the Grand Slam, saying yesterday that that right knee injury that's kept him sidelined since Wimbledon simply needs more time. That's a huge loss. Sinner was on a tear, having already won six titles this year and was a finalist here in New York last year. But some good news for tennis fans. Defending champion and Sinner's rival Carlos Alcaraz says he will be coming to New York, returning after 4 months away with a wrist injury. And without Sinner, that opens the door even wider for Alcaraz.
2: That's ABC's Ashan Singh. Chinese humanoid robots have set records, including beating Usain Bolt's 100-meter sprint record at the World Humanoid Robot Games in Beijing. The event opened on Saturday, and it's in its second year. It features more than 2,000 robots in 51 events like running, table tennis, and soccer. The five-day spectacle highlights China's rapid progress in robotics amid a heated tech race with the U.S. A humanoid robot achieved 9.39 seconds in a 100-meter sprint. That beat the human record of 9.58 seconds set by Bolt in 2009. Experts say humanoids are still mainly used for performance and research and still have a long way to go before they enter the real world for mass deployment. The YMCA is partying today. Here's WBZ's Nicole Davis.
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20: 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They've got a huge family-friendly bash going on. 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Happy birthday to the YMCA. Nicole Davis, WBZ, Boston's News Radio.
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18: Clouds in Boston and 65 degrees at 6 o'clock. Good morning. I'm Charlie Bergeron. Here's what's happening. Another day of clouds and wet weather before the sun returns.
25: Today brings a cloudy and humid second half of the weekend with a couple of showers around, perhaps even a period of steadier rain toward the Cape Ann Island.
18: That's AccuWeather's LaTroy Thornton. The good news is once we get through today, if this is your vacation, we've got some great weather ahead. Full forecast coming up in just a couple minutes. How about the Red Sox score 3 in the bottom of the 9th last night? Beat the Giants at Fenway 3-2. Pinch hitter Eli White at the rally started with a single to cut the deficit to 2-1. Nick Sogard tied the game at 2 with a double, scoring Andrew Monasterio. And then with the bases loaded, Willie Abreu hits a ground ball to first base.
26: Abreu, what a call!
18: And
0: And the game winner crosses the plate. It was Eli White, the call on Fox. White, the game winner, and the Red Sox combined with the Yankees loss to Toronto. Three back for the top spot in the wild card race. Red Sox and San Francisco wrap up their three-game series. A 3:15 start today at Fenway. The boys from Bridgewater are heading home. Here's WBZ's Jared Brosnan.
3: Bridgewater has officially been eliminated from the Little League World Series.
4: And the Great Lakes stays alive. They win it by a final of 10-0. They do not allow a hit, and it ends in four innings.
3: The call on ESPN is Ohio beat Bridgewater by mercy rule. Typically, Little League games are six innings, but if a team is up by double-digit runs in the fourth, they call the game early. Despite the result, there's still plenty of highlights to look back on this summer, particularly Bridgewater's dominant performance at the New England Regional Tournament.
5: It was a heck of a summer, boys. Keep your heads held high. You gave the folks back home so much to cheer about.
3: This was the second consecutive year that Massachusetts represented New England in Williamsport. Last year, Braintree finished with a record of 1-2. Jared Brosnan, WBZ, Boston's News Radio.
0: Over the past few months, more than a dozen cities and towns in the Bay State have ended or suspended their use of the flock safety cameras. The Globe reporting over this past week, East Bridgewater, Stowe, and Grafton announcing that they were ending their partnership with the company. The surveillance technology has become controversial due to concerns about data privacy, and there have also been reports about police misusing the cameras for their own personal benefit. Flock surveillance cameras have been installed in over 100 communities across Massachusetts. Women's professional golf comes to Norton this week. We'll tell you about that in just a couple minutes. However, at 6:03, let's get to the roads first. It's the Subaru Retailers of New England all-wheel drive, traffic on the threes. David Struffolino, welcome to Sunday, my friend.
6: Happy Sunday, Charlie, and happy National Sponge Cake Day. I'll be piling Twinkies into my mouth all day long to celebrate that.
0: All right.
6: North of the city, we have a disabled vehicle and police activity to be careful of. They've been taking the left lane, 95 south around Endicott Road in Topsfield, but they should be clearing out soon. And all good on Route 1 and on Routes 3 and 93 heading in and out of New Hampshire. It's an easy ride top to bottom on 495. South of the city, there's a single car crash being taken care of, vehicle into the woods in the median 95 south before Route 140 in Foxborough. No problems on Route 24 or around the Cape. And looking good on Route 3 and on the expressway. That's 9 minutes between Braintree and Boston. Off of the expressway, Day Boulevard is being closed for a triathlon this morning. The downtown area looks great and no troubles west of the city. David Struffolino, WBZ traffic on the threes.
0: Thank you, Struff. Let's check the four-day WBZ AccuWeather forecast. LaTroy Thornton tells us today, cloudy, humid, got some showers moving through. A period of steadier and even heavier rain cannot be ruled out, especially south of the city down toward the Cape and the islands. Today we'll top off about 75 degrees for a high. A few clouds around tonight as we drop back to 67 for a low, and then it just sets up some great weather. Tomorrow, sunshine, lower humidity, high 83. Sun and clouds Tuesday, high 79. Sunny and 82 on Wednesday. It looks like it stays dry for the tail end of the week as well. 65 right now, clouds in Boston at 6:04. So this week is shaping up as an exciting week locally for fans of women's professional golf. 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
8: It's the third year in a row the world's top women professional golfers will tee it up at TPC Boston in Norton. This year's tournament features a $4.4 million purse and a powerhouse field led by world number one Nelly Korda. Mass Golf's Jesse Menachem says it's shaping up as a great week for women's golf in Massachusetts.
26: We're coming off the Massachusetts Women's Amateur Championship. We had a great battle all week out at Oak Hill Country Club. We had a battle with Molly Smith and Isabel Brezina. Isabel came out on top to win back-to-back Women's Amateur Championships. The two of them will be trying to qualify on Monday for the LPGA FM event.
8: Local favorites Megan King and Alexa Pano are also in the field, set to tee it up come Thursday through Sunday in Norton. Mike Macklin, WBZ, Boston's News Radio.
0: The League of Women Voters of Massachusetts and other nonpartisan voting rights groups filing a motion yesterday in a Boston court to enforce a federal court order challenging an executive order from President Trump back in March, which would restrict mail-in voting. On August 11th, a federal judge issued a preliminary injunction blocking the Postal Service from implementing the executive order for the November elections, finding that provision was likely unconstitutional. The Postal Service has stated that unless the injunction is lifted, it will not take actions to implement the rule specifically for the 2026 elections. A new program could bring some serious money to schools around the state, but not all teachers are on board. Here's WBZ TV's Paul Burton.
7: It's a busy day at the Boys and Girls Club of Boston. From backpack giveaways to free lunches, kids are gearing up for the new school year to begin. One subject top of mind for administrators is a new federal scholarship tax credit program known as the Education Freedom Tax Credit. It allows individuals to donate up to $1,700 a year to approved nonprofit scholarship-granting organizations in exchange for a dollar-for-dollar tax credit. Supporters say the funds are distributed as scholarships for K-12 public and private schools to help with tuition, tutoring, after-school programs, field trips, special education services, and art and music programs, and more.
0: However, opposing teachers say it would only benefit a few districts and could reduce public education infrastructure by as much as 12%. It is 6:07, and on to business now with Bloomberg.
11: America's tin can industry is getting crushed under steel tariffs. Sean Donnan is a senior economics writer for Bloomberg.
12: The tin can is this wonderful little case study into what has happened with tariffs.
11: Donnan says it's no surprise the price has gone up, but it's why prices are higher.
12: Part of the reason for that is there is a 50% tariff on the steel that is used to make tin cans.
11: In 2018, then-Commerce Secretary Wilbur Ross appeared on CNBC holding up a can of Campbell's soup to say that steel tariffs would do very little to affect the price and the duties on steel would bring tens of thousands of jobs and millions in investment. But 8 years later,
12: there were a dozen mills that made tinplate steel when Wilbur Ross held up that can. There's now three running in the United States.
11: The price of canned fruits and vegetables up almost 50% in the U.S. since 2018, and the cost of steel cans has risen 80%. I'm Amy Morris, Bloomberg Business on WBZ, Boston's news radio.
0: And coming up on WBZ News Radio, Canada promises to retaliate after President Trump imposes some stiff tariffs on Canada.
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0: A good night for Boston sports. Both the Red Sox and the Patriots in action last night, and both with come-from-behind wins. Over at Fenway, the Red Sox win in a walk-off 3-2 victory. Meanwhile, at Gillette, the Patriots come from behind in the last minute of the game, beating the Eagles in preseason action 24-21. Well, the Bridgewater Little League team may be headed home after getting eliminated yesterday, but what a summer it's been for those players, coaches, and families. Bridgewater was no hit by the team from Hamilton, Ohio, so Hamilton still in it at Williamsport. Bridgewater, meanwhile, carries the distinction of being the best Little League team in New England and one of the world's 20 best Little League teams. So what an achievement. Big congratulations to them. Al Griffith, WBZ, Boston's News Radio.
9: 6:13, back to the roads and the Subaru retailers of New England. All-wheel drive traffic on the threes. Hello, David.
6: Hello, Charlie. Something to be careful of south of the city. 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It's a single vehicle crash into the woods in the median 95 south before Route 140 in Foxborough. No troubles on Route 24 heading to or from Rhode Island. Looking good on Route 3 and on the expressway. That's 9 minutes either way between Braintree and Boston. But right off of the expressway, Day Boulevard being closed for a triathlon this morning. Everything's looking really good around downtown Boston as well as north and west of the city. A failed strut can turn any drive into a rough ride. 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David Struffolino, WBZ Traffic on the threes.
9: AccuWeather forecast that Troy Thornton tells us today will be cloudy, humid, get some showers moving through, even some steady or heavier rain possible south of Boston. And temperatures today will top off in the mid-70s. A few clouds around tonight, mid-60s for a low, and then tomorrow, Tuesday and Wednesday all look great. Sunny, 83 for a high on Monday. Highs about 79 or so come Tuesday. And back into the low 80s with sunshine on Wednesday. Right now, clouds here in the city and 65 degrees.
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9: Good morning. I'm Charlie Bergeron. Here are the five things you need to know. It's 6:14. Three more communities announcing this week that they are ending the use of flock camera surveillance technology. Canadian Prime Minister Mark Carney says Canada is at war with the U.S. after trade talks collapse with the Trump administration. A Texas judge has denied a defense request to grant Carmelo Anthony a new trial. That teen convicted and sentenced to prison for fatally stabbing a fellow student at a track meet. And the Bridgewater Little League eliminated by a team from Ohio yesterday at the Little League World Series in Pennsylvania. So, a little legal fuss, not putting a damper on one music festival in Somerville this weekend. Here's WBZ's Emma Friedman.
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17: This is a time where we put together our best duct tape, hot glued situation, and come out to celebrate being in the neighborhood and building solidarity with our neighbors.
4: Emma Cavaniss co-founded the festival that actually went by a different name, but after lawyers from a very large California festival reached out, now it's Rat with Six Asterisks Music Fest.
17: That's part of the fun. There's a bit of lore. There's kind of like some scar tissue on the name of the fest.
4: There's a lot going on between the music, the rat-themed shirts, the sock puppets, not to mention the art installation you can step inside. Slim Bones is the artist.
18: Called the world's largest fanny pack, and I am entering it into the Guinness Book of World Records, so keep your eyes peeled.
4: Folks can actually lower the price of their ticket by giving back, whether it's donating, volunteering, or doing something that adds value to the community.
17: Our idea with the Rats ticket is that we want to value work that brings the world we want to live in into existence, the same way we're trying to bring the world into existence by throwing this fest.
4: In Somerville, Emma Friedman, WBZ Boston's News Radio.
0: New concerns about higher prices for consumers. President Trump imposing a 50% tariff on some Canadian goods coming into the United States. Workers to our south in the Carolinas say it's hard enough just putting food on the table. ABC's Cindy Bay from Durham.
19: Electricity is high, food is high.
20: Tyrell Jones says he's getting by day to day through freelance work as new jobs become harder to find.
19: It's not easy. 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
20: Experts call it a no hire, no fire market. Companies are holding on to workers to avoid the labor shortages of the pandemic era, but are hesitant to add staff.
0: With the tariffs on Canadian imports beginning yesterday, Canada's Prime Minister Mark Carney promising his government would roll out dollar-for-dollar retaliatory measures beginning in early September. The U.S. and Iran firing verbal volleys ahead of tomorrow's scheduled announcement of new U.S. sanctions on Tehran. Treasury Secretary Scott Bessent is set to hold a news conference after the White House said it plans to impose the toughest sanctions in history on Iran and the Islamic Republic's key trading partners. In response, top Iranian officials promise a devastating response to any new economic sanctions. Police in New York searching for a gunman who shot and killed a man during a road rage incident on Friday.
21: Police say it happened at about 10 p.m. on Crescent Avenue in East New York, Brooklyn. ABC 7 reports a neighbor's surveillance camera recorded two drivers having an argument, then the sound of gunshots before the shooter took off. Cops got a 911 call, and when they got there, they found the 27-year-old victim who had been operating a moped with gunshot wounds to his chest and torso. He was taken to the hospital but didn't make it. In New York, I'm Lisa Salvati.
0: Calls for justice after a senior prosecutor is stabbed in downtown Fresno. ABC's Anna Torea from California.
22: Anger and outrage. This day is an example of the failures of the state of California.
23: Fresno County's district attorney, Lisa Smitkamp, after one of her senior prosecutors was stabbed three times at Courthouse Park in downtown Fresno Thursday afternoon.
22: This isn't a Fresno problem. This is a state of California problem.
23: Authorities arrested a suspect identified as 42-year-old Dustin Crawford. The victim prosecuted Crawford's attempted murder case back in 2016.
0: The district attorney blaming California Democratic policies on criminal justice for violence in the community. A fast-moving wildfire in Nevada has exploded to over 10,000 acres in just one day and is at 0% containment. The Hawk Fire started early yesterday west of Reno and is threatening over 1,000 homes, which has prompted evacuation orders. Officials have opened two evacuation centers in Reno. One is already at full capacity. Nevada Governor Joe Lombardo has declared a state of emergency. Well, congratulations to the YMCA. They've got a big old party going on today. Here's WBZ's Nicole Davis.
25: It's a big birthday bash in downtown Boston, and you're invited. Today, the YMCA of Greater Boston turns 175 years old. It looks pretty good for its age. If you didn't know, this is America's first YMCA, and over the years, they've built spaces for people from all over Boston to come together and learn, play, and grow. 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
1: It is 621, 65 degrees, got some clouds, got plenty of humidity. Today, another iffy day, a lot like yesterday, but it all changes tomorrow. Four-day forecast on the way with LaTroy Thornton. Check traffic for you with David Struffolino next.
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4: 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Subaru retailers of New England, all-wheel drive, traffic on the threes. You want to start in Foxborough this time around, Struff?
5: Well, actually, Charlie, that's all cleared out. Crash on 95 South by Route 140 in Foxborough is all good. And in fact, it looks like we might be winding down this half hour with the clean slate. That earlier issue in Foxborough, as well as an earlier issue north of the city, all gone. We might be looking at a good ride, as long as I don't jinx anything. Mm-hmm. We have light traffic now north of the city on Route 1, as well as 95 and 93 to and from New Hampshire, and top to bottom on 495. And all good west of the city on Route 2 and on 290 and on the Mass Pike and on Route 84. And south of the city, right on time on Route 24, heading to and from Rhode Island, looking good at the Cape Cod bridges. And on Route 3, that's an easy ride, a 36-minute ride between the Sagamore Bridge and the expressway. Expressway itself, seeing no brake lights between Braintree and Boston. Off of the expressway, Dave Boulevard is closing down for a triathlon this morning. David Struffolino, WBZ, traffic on the threes.
4: And now the four-day WBZ AccuWeather forecast with LaTroy Thornton.
6: Today brings a couple of showers at times under a good deal of clouds, perhaps even the risk for a period of steadier, even heavier rain toward the Cape and Islands. Otherwise, a high of 75 gives way to decreasing clouds through tonight and a low of 67, followed by much more sun in store for tomorrow. Looks like a warmer and rather nice day, with that humidity dropping off through the day and a high of 83, followed by another comfortable day on Tuesday with sun, some clouds, and a high of 79, then sun much of the time for Wednesday as well. Nice start to the week, high 82. I'm AccuWeather meteorologist LaTroy Thornton, WBZ, Boston's News Radio.
4: 65 degrees this morning in Taunton, 65 degrees in Dorchester, 63 in Andover, clouds here in the city, and 65 degrees at 625.
7: I'm Drew Mulholland at the WBZ water cooler.
8: It's 3 a.m. I must be lonely.
7: Rob Thomas, still shaking off a mic stand mishap. He nailed his guitarist in the head while swinging the mic stand around.
9: Oh, I went and nailed him. Yeah, I nailed him hard. My best friend in the world, and I think I almost killed him, and I feel really bad about this. Felt like a really good idea right up until now.
7: Paul Doucette, what a trooper, returned to the stage to finish the show. Rockstar stuff, Matchbox 20. Keep on keeping on. 57 years ago, everybody was talking about last weekend, Woodstock. But what a thing that became. And as we mark 1 year since Bob Weir's last show on stage in California, may he rest in peace, let's dip back into what he and late bandmate Jerry Garcia thought about the Grateful Dead's performance at Woodstock, as talked about with David Letterman.
10: Oh, yeah, yeah, we were terrible at this time.
11: Our sound man at the time decided he was going to change the ground in the middle of the whole thing.
12: Electrical ground?
11: Yeah, the electrical ground. And as it was not done right or something, every time I touched my instrument, I got a horrible shock, and he was getting the same thing. Yeah.
10: Bolts of electricity were flying across the scene.
7: I miss those guys. A five-song set that Jerry and Bob always remembered as a weird one. I'm Drew Mulholland at the WBZ water cooler.
13: St. Stephen with the rose, out of the garden.
4: 626, a 27-year-old man from Hopedale facing a number of charges, including driving under the influence and assault and battery on a police officer. Samuel Coleman, after dropping off three passengers on the side of the road at 1 in the morning on Tuesday, allegedly driving a BMW in excess of 140 miles per hour on Route 495. The car was later discovered at a home in Mendon. Coleman allegedly admitted to driving the BMW and after refusing field sobriety tests, was arrested. And then police in Hopedale in their report say during Coleman's booking process, he faked a medical emergency and then struck and spit on one of the officers. If you're headed to Logan today, it's already 33 delays, so might want to check ahead with your airline, make sure everything is on time before you head out. 627, 2 weeks until the beginning of the school year for Boston students, and thousands of backpacks distributed yesterday to students. Tell you about that coming up in the news at 630.
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7: Clouds in Boston, 65 degrees at 6:30. Good morning. I'm Charlie Bergeron. Here's what's going on. So here's the good news. Some great weather is ahead. The bad news, it's not today.
8: Watch for a couple of showers around today under humid conditions with a cloudy sky. There may even be some steadier rain for a time, most likely toward the Cape End Islands.
7: So not that great today, but Monday, Tuesday, Wednesday all look terrific. LaTroy Thornton has the full four-day forecast on the way in just a few minutes. Hey, the Red Sox picked up a game on the Yankees in the wild card race. Call on Fox Sports. The Red Sox were down 2-0 to the Giants, and they plate 3 to win it in the bottom of the ninth. RBI from Eli White and Nick Sogard tie the game at 2. Then with the bases loaded, White scored the game-winning run, beating the throw home after Willier Abreu hit a ground ball to Giants first baseman Bryce Eldridge. So the Red Sox are 3 back of New York. Yankees lost at home to Toronto yesterday 4-3. Sox and Giants wrap up their 3-game series today at Fenway at 3:15. Great day for thousands of youngsters from Boston yesterday. The annual Corey C. Griffin Back to School event was held at Dorchester Park in the city. 4,000 backpacks filled with school supplies were distributed. Foundation founder Kathy Griffin says each backpack was filled with markers, crayons, sticky notes, papers, folders, binders. Boston Public School students, grades 1 through 12, head back to class right after Labor Day on Tuesday, September 8th. The seaport is set to turn to snow once again. Here's WBZ's Jared Brosnan.
9: Snowport is coming back for its sixth year, giving over 130 small businesses the chance to sell a wide range of seasonal products. There's also a number of arts and crafts and immersive experiences like the Winter Wish Wall, Mistletoe Arch, and Lego Creativity Corner. The festivities kick off on November 6th, and a month later on December 7th, they'll extend the snowport hours as we creep closer to Christmas. Jared Brosnan, WBZ, Boston's News Radio.
7: Mounting tension this morning in an already tense relationship as trade talks between the U.S. and Canada collapse. Canadian Prime Minister Mark Carney says Canada is now at war with the U.S. after the trade deal became untenable. He claims the U.S. asked too much and offered too little. And after failing to reach the agreement, the U.S. then imposed 50% tariffs on a wide range of Canadian goods, which got underway yesterday morning. In a speech to Canadians, Carney said, "You're at war when you are attacked, and we got attacked." So Canada has now set retaliatory tariffs in response, and they go into effect early next month. 6:33, 400 years of history in the North End. We'll tell you about it. Coming up in just a couple of minutes, let's get to the roads first. Subaru Retailers of New England, all-wheel drive, traffic on the threes. Hello, Strub.
10: Hello, Charlie. Something to be careful of north of the city. State police checking on a disabled vehicle reported on the ramp from Salem Street onto Route 1 north at the Linfield Tunnel. Otherwise, it's right on time up and down Route 1 between the Tobin Bridge and Topsfield. Less than a 15-minute ride between the bridge and 95-128. 128 is nice and easy up and down Cape Ann, and 95 looks great to and from southern Maine. Nothing happening on Routes 3 or 93 to and from New Hampshire. And it's a peaceful, easy feeling on the long and winding road of 495 top to bottom. South of the city, right on time to and from Rhode Island on 95 and 24. Route 3 and the expressway look good. And the downtown area is in great shape as well, with light traffic on the lower deck of 93 and on the lever connector to and from Storrow Drive. And the same for the Tobin Bridge itself and the tunnels that do the hustle to and from Logan Airport. David Struffolino, WBZ Traffic on the threes.
7: Working those musics in there early this morning. Very good, Struff.
10: I have to make up for lost time.
7: Yeah, last week. Well, I wasn't here last week.
10: And I wasn't either, so there
7: you go. Oh, that's right. Well, have a happy sponge cake day today.
10: I'm going to have one right now.
7: All right. It's 6:34. Let's get to the four-day WBZ AccuWeather forecast. And we got one iffy day and three great days ahead. The iffy day, though, is today. Got some showers moving through. Could be some steadier, heavier rain, especially down well south of the city, down toward the Cape, the islands. Temperatures today will top off at 75 degrees. Clouds tonight, 67 a low. And then tomorrow, great. Sunshine, warmer, lowering humidity, high 83. Sun and cloud, 79 Tuesday. Sunny and nice, high 82 on Wednesday. So, got to get through the day today. If this is your vacation week coming up, got some great weather ahead. 65 in Boston at 6:35. The history of one Boston neighborhood is cemented in time into its very own museum. 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
2: Just steps between Hanover Street and North Square, you can find the new North End Historical Museum, dedicated to the 400 years of history in the iconic neighborhood. Tom Damagella is the president of the North End Historical Society. He'd been trying to make his dream a reality for nearly a decade when they finally found this location on Little Prince Street, and what he says felt like fate.
11: In 1921, in this very same building, my grandparents lived upstairs.
12: What are the odds?
11: What does that tell you? Yeah. This was meant to be, that this was going to be. It was waiting for us and me to find it.
2: The museum itself is around the size of a North End apartment, with digital displays of photos throughout the neighborhood's history, an exhibit on different foods found here, and a collection of artifacts. It's not all about the Italian-American history, though. Damagella says he wanted to paint a whole picture of the neighborhood.
11: When I first started talking about, it's an Italian-American museum. No. It's 400 years. You go back to 1630 here. This is the beginning of America. Right here, the Puritans came here. They lived right in this little peninsula here. This is the cradle of liberty.
2: From the North End, Kyle Bray, WBZ, Boston's News Radio.
7: An active investigation continues in Cambridge into a deadly officer-involved shooting. This was Friday night. Police got a call about suspicious activity on Temple Street. When officers arrived, they say a man in his 60s got out of his car and pointed a gun at the officers. Shots were fired when police tried to disarm the man. One of those shots fired hit that man, killing him. The DA's office from Middlesex County is investigating. Body camera footage is also being reviewed. Boston Mayor Michelle Wu is backing primary challengers against two incumbent state senators who have blocked her legislative priorities on Beacon Hill. In one move, state senators Will Brownsberger and Nick Collins blocked the mayor's property tax shift plan. Here's details now with WBZ's Mike Macklin.
13: Mayor Wu hit the campaign trail in Boston's Alston, Brighton, and Fenway neighborhoods to lend her support to Daniel Lander, her former aide who's running to unseat State Senator William Brownsberger. Wu blaming Brownsberger for failing to represent the city's interests on Beacon Hill.
14: I have seen on issue after issue, Senator Brownsberger does not feel the urgency to act because he does not believe it's government's job to take charge of hard problems. We deserve better.
13: Wu's candidate Lander making his first bid for elective office.
15: And Senator Brownsberger, in the many debates we've had, we had one on Thursday, is content to tell people that they've done enough and they're working with enough urgency. I know, as I talk to voters across this district, that they are hungry for much more urgent leadership that isn't going to make excuses for everything's too hard and wants to try and make their lives easier.
13: Lander and Brownsberger face off in the September 1st Democratic primary. Mike Macklin, WBZ, Boston's News Radio.
7: Senator Brownsberger has picked up several high-profile endorsements of his own, including Governor Healey, Attorney General Andrea Campbell, and former Boston Mayor Marty Walsh. 6:38, and let's get to the latest in business on this Sunday morning with Bloomberg.
16: Americans are showing signs that they've reached their limit with surging beef prices. Beef sales fell 0.3% in the 3 months leading up to mid-July after growing about 5% during the same period over the past 2 years. There may finally be a ceiling on what Americans are willing to pay, with a pound of ground beef averaging $7.12 in July. Bloomberg News agriculture reporter Elena Peng doesn't think we'll see a significant drop in prices soon.
17: The latest data we saw from the USDA really still
12: still shows the cattle herd very close to its five-decade low. And the process of rebuilding takes several years and also actually requires supplies to be a little bit tighter before they get better.
16: Beef processors squeezed by the rising cost of cattle have closed plants to reduce competition. Meantime, consumers who had responded to rising prices by cooking at home or buying cheaper cuts are increasingly pulling back altogether or shifting to less expensive proteins such as chicken. I'm Courtney Donahoe, Bloomberg Business on WBZ, Boston's News Radio.
7: And coming up on WBZ News Radio, suggestions on how to handle stress as another school year is about to begin.
17: Pump up the volume.
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3: An electric finish last night at Fenway as the Sox get three runs in the bottom of the ninth for their 31st comeback win of the season. 3-2 is the final. Sox-Giants back at it today at 3:15. It was game two of the preseason between the Patriots and the Eagles last night over at Gillette Stadium. And what a game, with the Patriots scoring in the last minute of the game in a come-from-behind 24-21 win. But the game got off to an ominous start when on the opening kickoff, Eagles running back Jaquindon Jackson had to leave the field in an ambulance after being motionless on the field for several minutes. He was kicked in the head when tackling Patriots return man Lance Larrison. But the good news is the Eagles say Jackson has strength and movement in all of his extremities. Final score from Foxborough last night, Pats win 24-21. Al Griffith, WBZ, Boston's News Radio.
4: 6:43 and back to the highways. Subaru Retailers of New England, all-wheel drive traffic on the threes. Any early issues, Struff?
5: We have something to be careful of north of the city, Charlie. 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It's a disabled vehicle. It's in a bit of a tough spot, Route 1 north after the bend at Lynn Street. Route 1 south looks great from Danvers to downtown, 10 minutes from Messick Street to Route 93, if even that. Lower deck of 93 is wide open, so is the lever connector between 93 and Storrow Drive, and the tunnels to and from Logan Airport are wide open as well. It's an easy ride on the expressway between Braintree and Boston, but off of the expressway, Day Boulevard is closed for a triathlon this morning. Nothing in the way on Routes 3 or 24, and everything is good west of the city on the Mass Pike and 290 and on Route 2. 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They've got back-to-school supplies as low as 25 cents, up to 40% off select tech, 20% off for teachers and more. 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Staples, that was easy. David Struffolino, WBZ, traffic on the threes.
4: AccuWeather forecaster Troy Thornton tells us today will be cloudy again, a humid day with some showers moving through. If you are well south of the city down toward the Cape, the islands, it may be a period of some steadier, heavier rain at times, and today's highs will top off at 75. A few clouds overnight tonight. We drop back to 67. Sets up a great week for us, though, with sunshine tomorrow. Warmer, lower humidity, high 83. Sun and clouds, 79 Tuesday. Sunny, high 82 on Wednesday. Right now, clouds here in Boston and 65 degrees.
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4: Good morning, I'm Charlie Bergeron. Here are the five things you need to know at 6:45. Canada setting retaliatory tariffs in response to 50% U.S. tariffs after trade talks fail. Iran is condemning U.S. plans to announce new sanctions tomorrow. This comes after the White House said it plans to impose the toughest sanctions in history on Iran. Police in Cambridge are investigating after a deadly officer-involved shooting Friday night. The Congo receives more than 16,000 doses of Ebola vaccine as it continues to grapple with an unprecedented outbreak. Ah, celebration committed to cornhole in Cali. WBZ's Drew Mulholland.
6: The Throwdown Cornhole Festival ends today in Ventura, California. You probably can't get there if you're in Boston, but hey, next year. This is considered the premier cornhole tournament in the world. It's sold out 17 straight years, so let's give you a taste of it.
7: Not scared! He throws it in! Oh, the game is over! Oh,
8: hey, let's give it up for these guys.
6: That's how the cornhole plays out. Great food, live music. There's a truck show, too. This is actually a MMA fight as well. Sometimes the cornhole, yeah, it even takes a back seat. There's even axe throwing, if that's more your thing. I've actually never done that, but the Ventura County Fairgrounds, the place.

0: to be in California. The Throwdown Cornhole Festival ending today. Drew Mulholland, WBZ, Boston's News Radio.
1: Walking into a re-election fight, Suffolk County DA Kevin Hayden is reportedly relying on members of his staff to get him on the September ballot. The Globe reports that three of Hayden's employees submitted paperwork and dropped off signatures to clerks' offices during work hours, all in an effort to get him reelected. A spokesperson for Hayden says all of the employees submitted paperwork for Hayden in their personal time and that the employees' campaign work did not violate any laws. The move has received some mixed reactions. One professor at UMass Amherst telling the Globe they weren't hired to work on Hayden's campaign and it shows questionable judgment. Passengers outlining some terrifying moments when their American Airlines plane filled with smoke while landing Friday in Dallas. The cause was a laptop caught fire. Carly Smith was on the flight.
2: The smell of that smoke is something I will probably never forget. I've never smelled like a chemical burn of any kind, but like that lithium battery, I guess, smells very different from normal smoke. It was definitely scary because I feel like the situation could have been a lot worse.
1: Carly Smith praising the crew's quick response to extinguish the fire. American Airlines says just one person needed to be treated. In Florida, a small plane crashes off the coast.
3: It's pretty incredible that everyone survived.
4: The tail of the aircraft still sticking out of the water, visible from shore some hours later.
3: It seemed like it was a controlled descent into the water.
4: The FAA says the aircraft is a Piper PA-30, a twin-engine plane, and took off from Fort Myers. It was headed for Bimini in the Bahamas when the pilot declared an emergency. The plane was cleared to land at Boca Raton Airport, about 5 miles inland of where it would end up in the ocean. Crews rushing to the crash site where the pilot, the only one on board, was rescued. She was taken to a local hospital as a precaution, according to authorities.
1: ABC's Andrew Dimbert reporting. The president of the NAACP is slamming the Navy for thinking about renaming an aircraft carrier that honors a black World War II hero. NAACP President Derek Johnson says the alleged discussions about changing the USS Doris Miller's name to President Trump's is a slap in the face to every war hero. The aircraft carrier was the first of its kind to honor a black American and the first to recognize a sailor's actions while serving in the enlisted ranks. Johnson also writing online, it is beyond comprehension for a president to want his own name on a Navy ship while service members face deteriorating conditions aboard the USS Abraham Lincoln. To ease some of that back to work school stress, how about yoga?
5: The effects of doing yoga are well known.
6: So I actually became a yoga teacher in part because I noticed how much of what we do for kids and adolescents with anxiety and depression overlaps with what we do in yoga.
5: And here at Down Under School of Yoga in Wellesley, they help you make the most of the exercise.
7: It's kind of a great tool in your toolbox to get back to happy, to get back to contentment. The body really wants breath.
5: As we approach back to school season, the benefits of this discipline can be used to help students, teachers, and parents get ready for what can be a nervous time. Shilpa started doing yoga as a teen.
8: So I was 13 years old, and my mother looked at me and she was like, you know what? You need to go to a formal yoga class. You need some help with the stress of school. And then fast forward a few decades from then, and here I am. I just kept practicing because I found something in it.
5: She now has passed it on to her kids and students that have come through this class.
1: Alrighty, it's WBZ TV's Levin Reed reporting. 651, 65 degrees, got some clouds. It's a very humid day, a lot of fog as well. So an iffy day on the docket. However, once we get through the day today, some great weather ahead. Four-day forecast coming up with LaTroy Thornton. Traffic with David Streffolino next.
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10: 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Chris Sinek.
11: Oh, my goodness, Kevin. I've been doing traffic for 29 years, and I've never seen a police chase through backed-up traffic.
9: Get the whole traffic story with Traffic on the Threes. 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
1: 6:53, back to the highways. The Subaru Retailers of New England, all-wheel drive, traffic on the threes. Hello, Strupp.
17: Hello, Charlie. A couple things to be careful of. North of the city, we have a disabled vehicle in a blind spot, Route 1 North, up around the bend after Lynn Street. Kind of a tough spot here. And on Route 1 South, reports of a pedestrian, somebody walking on the Tobin Bridge. The lower deck of 93 looks good. It's wide open. And the same for the lever connector between 93 and Storrow Drive, as well as the tunnels under Boston Harbor to and from Logan Airport. Great ride for the expressway between Braintree and Boston, as well as Route 3 between the expressway and the Sagamore Bridge. That's an easy 36-minute ride. And both the Sagamore Bridge and Bourne Bridge are clear, and the same for Route 6 onto the Cape. No troubles for Route 24 to or from Rhode Island, and everything's good west of the city on the Mass Pike and 290, as well as on Route 2. David Struffolino, WBZ Traffic on the 3.
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18: Today brings a cloudy and humid second half of the weekend with a couple of showers around, perhaps even a period of steadier rain toward the Cape and Islands with a high of 75. Before those clouds decrease through the night tonight on the way to a low of 67. That leads into a nice start to the new week with sunshine for much of the day tomorrow, a warmer day with the humidity lowering through the day and a high of 83, with generally sunny conditions for Tuesday as well and a high of 79, leading into more sun for Wednesday, the high 82. I'm AccuWeather meteorologist LaTroy Thornton, WBZ, Boston's News Radio.
1: 65 degrees this morning in Lawrence. It is 64 degrees in Norwood. Down at the Bourne Bridge, 65 degrees, and here in Boston, clouds. Also, we're at 65 at 6:55.
19: Hey, Jordan Rich here with your WBZ New England Weekend. Here to tell you about a great show coming up at the Lowell Memorial Auditorium on August 28th, One Night of Queen, a show paying tribute to the stage, theatrics, and music of the legendary group Queen. It features Gary Mullen and The Works. Gary becomes Freddie Mercury on stage and has more about the show.
20: It's been going great. You know, we've got a brand new show this year. This is the 40th anniversary of the Magic Tour with Freddie, which was Freddie's final tour. Never came to America, so when we got to the end of last tour last year, well, let's do something the American audience especially have never seen. You know, unless you bought the DVD of Wembley, the Wembley concert, they never came this far. So, well, let's do that. And it's the longest show we've done, and it's so much fun, and it's gone down really, really well. So that's a plus. When the audience love it, it's great. We enjoy it. We get a kick out of it. And hopefully that, you know, transfers to the audience, that they see us getting a kick out of it, and then they get a kick out of it. And it's like a energy transfer for the rest of the night. You know, you kind of feed off each other.
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1: It is 6:56, 65 degrees, clouds here in the city, get about 10 degrees warmer today, and you folks who are south of the city, looks like some rain in the forecast today, but tomorrow looks just great. Another comeback win for the Red Sox and professional women's golf comes to Massachusetts. Those stories coming up in the news at 7 o'clock.
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1: Some real low clouds to start this Sunday morning. Some fog, 65 degrees at 7 o'clock. Good morning, I'm Charlie Bergeron. Here's what's going on. So clouds will keep us company today before Mr. Sun makes an appearance tomorrow and Tuesday and Wednesday.
18: Today brings a cloudy and humid second half of the weekend with a couple of showers around, perhaps even a period of steady rain toward the Cape Man Island.
1: And we're just going to get through the day today, and it really improves from there. LaTroy Thornton has the four-day forecast in just a few minutes. Red Sox win again, came from behind to do it in dramatic fashion. Sox down 2-0 into the ninth, and they score three. In the bottom, pinch hitter Eli White got the rally started with an RBI single that cut the deficit to 2-1. Nick Sogard tied the game at 2 with a double scoring Andrew Monasterio. And then with the bases loaded, Willy Abreu hit a ground ball to first base. Eli White beat the throw home for the win.
30: The 31st come from behind win for the Red Sox. And Boston continues its remarkable 2026 story.
1: That's fair. The call on Fox. So the Sox, combined with the Yankees' loss to Toronto, are three back for the top spot in the wild card race. Sox and San Francisco wrap up their three-game set today at Fenway at 3:15. And they're back again. Professional women golfers drawing fans to Norton. This week, here's WBZ's Mike Macklin.
31: World number one Nelly Korda headlines the field of women professional golfers competing in the FM Championship at TPC Boston. It's the third consecutive year the event with a $4.4 million purse will draw fans of the LPGA Tour to the course in Norton. The tour hoping to build on the success of the past 2 years here with a commitment to extend the tournament 2 additional years through 2028. Mass Golf Executive Director Jesse Menachem.
3: Good news for the game, absolutely. Women's golf in particular, and having this platform and this showcase, 5 years is a strong commitment. So to have TPC Boston open up their doors for 2 more years is really something special.
31: Also in the field, Megan Kang and Alexa Pano, two local favorites making a name for themselves in the women's game. Mike Macklin, WBZ. Boston's News Radio.
1: The League of Women Voters of Massachusetts and other nonpartisan voting rights groups filing a motion yesterday to enforce a federal court order challenging an executive order from President Trump back in March, which would restrict mail-in voting. On August 11th, a federal judge issued a preliminary injunction blocking the Postal Service from implementing the executive order for the November 2026 elections, finding that provision was likely unconstitutional. The Postal Service has stated that unless the injunction is lifted, it will not take actions to implement the rule specifically for the November elections. 703, so there's this scholarship tax program that could help some students but not others. I'll tell you about it coming up in just a couple of minutes. Let's get to the roads first. It's the Subaru Retailers of New England all-wheel drive traffic on the threes. Hello, David.
17: Hello, Charlie. We have something to be careful of north of the city. It's a disabled vehicle in kind of a tough spot, Route 1 North, after a curve past Lynn Street, but it's right on time from here into Topsfield. Nothing in the way on Routes 3 or 93 or 95 heading to or from New Hampshire, and moving well on 495 through the Merrimack Valley area. West of the city, there's nothing in the way on Route 2 through Lincoln or Acton or Lancaster. And 190 and 290 and 495 and the Mass Pike are all good to go. It's less than a 15-minute ride on the Pike between 95 and 495. Everything's good to go south of the city on 495 and on 2495, as well as Route 3 and on the expressway. David Struffolino, WBZ, traffic on the threes.
1: All right, Struff, thanks. Let's check the four-day WBZ AccuWeather forecast. LaTroy Thornton tells us today, cloudy, humid, got some showers moving through, a period of steadier, heavier rain cannot be ruled out, especially well to the south of the city, down toward the Cape and the islands. High 75 today. A few clouds tonight, we drop back to 67, and then it just sets up a great start to the week. Sunshine tomorrow, warmer, lower humidity, high 83. Tuesday, sun, clouds, high 79. Wednesday, sunny, and just another nice day and a high 82. So we just have to get through today. Very low cloud cover this morning here in Boston, 65 degrees at 7:04. A new federal scholarship tax program could help students K through 12 with everything from tuition to field trip funding, but some teachers say not all school districts will get the benefits.
4: Opponents of the program say it will benefit only a few and could reduce public education infrastructure as much as 12%.
5: It will affect rural communities, rural schools, lead to school closures, and take away the wraparound services that disadvantaged students need.
4: The Boys and Girls Club of Boston says it would greatly enhance their tutoring and after-school programs.
6: Having access to more individualized support is important for us here, making sure that it's not only, we're not only like supporting them for 1 year, but we're making sure that we have an academic pipeline so that we're supporting them through every stage of their educational journey.
4: Governor Maura Healey must choose whether to opt in before December 31st.
7: On that program, we're waiting for federal guidance on that. Some more's got to come out, so we'll take a look at that.
4: Former Massachusetts Education Commissioner Jeff Riley says the program will benefit those students and families who are underserved.
1: That's WBZ TV's Paul Burton reporting. The program would allow folks to donate up to $1,700 a year to approved nonprofit scholarship granting organizations in exchange for a dollar-for-dollar tax credit. A New Hampshire woman is under arrest after a police chase turns into a standoff on the highway. Police taking 55-year-old Dawn Marquis into custody yesterday after the standoff that temporarily shut down Route 89 in the Warner area. Officials say the chase started yesterday morning after a gray Jeep Grand Cherokee fled from Lebanon police while they were conducting a traffic stop. After refusing to stop for police a second time, the woman continued on Route 89, avoiding police, and eventually The driver did stop the car near the exit in Warner, but refused to get out and refused to surrender peacefully. State police eventually got her out of the car and arrested Marquis after a dog was deployed. 707, if your travels are taking you to Logan Airport today, just a heads up that there are an unusual number of delays at this early hour. Already 36 flights are delayed. 4 flights have been canceled. So if your travels are taking you in that general direction today, might want to check ahead and make sure that your flight is on time, or if someone's coming to Logan, make sure that they are arriving on time. 707 and on to business now with Bloomberg.
0: When you think about long-term financial planning, you might consider stocks and bonds, an IRA or 401k, but the younger demographic is making a different play.
8: FanDuel, America's number one sportsbook.
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0: They're hitting the sportsbook.
10: 1 in 4 Gen Z investors actually consider sports betting as part of their deliberate ongoing component of their long-term financial plans.
0: And Bloomberg's Zija Song says more than half of 20-somethings have moved money earmarked for investing into sports bets in the last year. That's according to an online survey from the personal finance platform Betterment.
10: This really is related to how fast sports betting industry has grown.
0: A nearly $17 billion industry, according to the American Gaming Association. Song says at least 95% of sports bets aren't profitable long-term, and even the Sports Betting Alliance, which includes FanDuel and DraftKings, says it's entertainment, not an investment or wealth-building strategy.
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1: It is 7:08. And coming up on WBZ news radio, well, the kids from Bridgewater gave it all they had, but they come up a little bit short in the Little League World Series down in Williamsport.
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21: William Abreu didn't let four strikeouts get him down last night. In his fifth at-bat, bottom of the ninth, he scorches one to first base, scoring the winning run from third. Sox win 3-2, rubber game of the series this afternoon at 3:15. Patriots remain undefeated this preseason, beating the Eagles last night at Gillette, final score 24-21. Patriots were down 21-17 with less than a minute to play when Baron Morton throws a 37-yard touchdown pass to Nick Gennaro. The point after is good and the Patriots win. Third and final preseason game for the Patriots is Thursday night, August 27th, when they travel to Cleveland to play the Browns. Then the season begins for real September 9th in a Super Bowl rematch in Seattle, an 8:20 kickoff. Al Griffith, WBZ, Boston's News Radio.
1: 7:13 and back to the roads. It's the Subaru Retailers of New England, all-wheel drive traffic on the threes. Hello, David.
17: Hello, Charlie. 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Get in the zone. Sounds like a crash being checked out, possibly 95 south after Route 1 in Sharon. But good to go on the expressway between Braintree and Boston. That's an easy 9-minute ride either way. Off of the expressway in South Boston, Day Boulevard is closed for a triathlon underway. The downtown area looks great. Traffic is light on the lower deck of 93 and through the tunnels to and from Logan Airport. And looking good on the Tobin Bridge as well. But north of the Tobin, on Route 1 North, there's a disabled vehicle in a tough spot. It's Route 1 North after Lynn Street. No problems west of the city. 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David Struffolino, WBZ Traffic on the threes.
1: AccuWeather forecast. LaTroy Thornton tells us today will be cloudy. It will be humid. Got some showers moving through. Some very low clouds at this hour here in Boston. Folks who are well to the south of Boston, down toward the Cape and the islands, could get some steadier, heavier rain today. High 75. A few clouds tonight as we drop back into the 60s. And then tomorrow looks great. Sunshine, warmer, lower humidity, high 83. Terrific Tuesday, sun, clouds, high 79. Very nice on Wednesday, sunny, and a high 82. Right now, clouds here in the city and 65 degrees.
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1: Good morning. I'm Charlie Bergeron. Here are the five things you need to know at 7:15. A police chase turned into a standoff on Route 89, leading to the arrest of a woman in New Hampshire. Bridgewater loses to Ohio, and that eliminates Bridgewater's youngsters from the Little League World Series. Canadian Prime Minister Mark Carney says Canada is now at war with the U.S. after trade talks collapse. The president of the NAACP is going after the Navy following reports that it could be renaming an aircraft carrier honoring a black World War II hero instead of after the hero, after President Trump. After a tough loss, the boys from Bridgewater are heading back home. What a year they had. Here's WBZ's Jared Brosnan.
22: Bridgewater has officially been eliminated from the Little League World Series.
23: And the Great Lakes stays alive. They win it by a final of 10-0. They do not allow a hit, and it ends in four innings.
22: The call on ESPN is Ohio beat Bridgewater by mercy rule. Typically, Little League games are six innings, but if a team is up by double-digit runs in the fourth, they call the game early. Despite the result, there's still plenty of highlights to look back on this summer, particularly Bridgewater's dominant performance at the New England Regional Tournament.
24: It was a heck of a summer, boys. Keep your heads held high. You gave the folks back home so much to cheer about.
22: This was the second consecutive year that Massachusetts represented New England in Williamsport. Last year, Braintree finished with a record of 1-2. Jared Brosnan, WBZ, Boston's News Radio. Right,
1: from New England to Indiana, where it's been nearly 2 weeks since several communities have had power because of deadly storms. A pregnant woman in Gary, Indiana, is caring for her two kids and is due to give birth soon. And They all were standing in line at a church food giveaway yesterday.
3: I actually made 40 wreaths this past Monday. And I've just been trying to keep chill and not go into labor because nobody wants to bring a newborn home with no power, you know.
1: People are stepping up with their support. The Chicago Bears of the NFL say they are donating $200,000 to help with restoration efforts. The U.S. and Iran ramping up the hostile messaging ahead of tomorrow's scheduled announcement of new U.S. sanctions on Tehran. Treasury Secretary Scott Bessent set to hold a news conference. This after the White House says it plans to impose the toughest sanctions in history on Iran and the Islamic Republic's key trading partners. In response, top Iranian officials promised a devastating response to any new economic sanctions. And there are new worries for consumers about higher and higher prices. The president's 50% tariffs on some Canadian goods coming into the U.S. took effect yesterday. Workers down in North Carolina say it's already hard enough putting food on the table.
4: Electricity is high, food is high.
5: Tyrell Jones says he's getting by day to day through freelance work as new jobs become harder to find.
4: It's not easy. Most of the jobs, I have about maybe 15 years experience, not only in customer service, but I drive as well.
5: Experts call it a no hire, no fire market. Companies are holding on to workers to avoid the labor shortages of the pandemic era, but are hesitant to add staff.
1: ABC's Cindy Bay reporting. A new trial request for Carmelo Anthony denied. In Texas, the judge denied the defense request after hearing testimony last week. Anthony was convicted and sentenced to 35 years in prison for fatally stabbing a fellow student at a high school track meet. ABC's Allison Kosick.
6: Prosecutors say both sides purposely withheld evidence from the jury, including allegations that the victim and his twin brother had a history of racist and violent behavior, and that Anthony had allegedly sent his girlfriend threatening texts. But some of that evidence surfaced this week. The defense team saying they are disappointed and disagree with the judge's ruling and remain firmly committed to protecting our clients' rights. Allison Kosick, ABC News, New York.
1: Anthony's defense still does have an option to appeal the judge's decision. A woman from Long Island has died after crashing her SUV into a backyard swimming pool. Police say a 40-year-old woman was behind the wheel about 9:30 Friday morning when she lost control. The vehicle struck a tree and a parked car before plunging into the water. Not immediately clear what caused the woman to lose control of the SUV and end up in the in-ground pool. An investigation is continuing. 7:19, 65 degrees, very cloudy. In Boston, got some wet weather moving through today. Once we get through today, the work week, Monday, Tuesday, Wednesday, well, I hope it's your vacation week. It's going to be great weather. Four-day forecast coming up with LaTroy Thornton. YMCA celebrating a big birthday today. 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
7: It's a big birthday bash in downtown Boston, and you're invited. Today, the YMCA of Greater Boston turns 175 years old. It looks pretty good for its age. If you didn't know, this is America's first YMCA, and over the years, they've built spaces for people from all over Boston to come together and learn, play, and grow. Well, this afternoon, it's all about the playing side of things. They

0: mystery wall and even make a special video that when you're done will go right in their time capsule. The best part is that it's free for everybody to attend. YMCA 175 Fest running this afternoon from noon to 5 on Boston City Hall Plaza. Happy birthday to the YMCA. Nicole Davis, WBZ, Boston's News Radio.
1: All right, so we'll check that forecast for you coming up. 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
9: South of the city, Charlie. We have a new crash here. Doesn't sound like it's a big problem at the moment. It's 95 south after Route 1 in Sharon. Not much of a backup at this point. And no brake lights on 24 through the Brockton or Bridgewater or Berkeley areas. And all good on Cape Cod and around the Cape Bridges, as well as on Route 3 up and down the South Shore. That's a 36-minute ride either way between the Sagamore Bridge and the Expressway. The Expressway has light traffic between Braintree and Boston and light traffic all around downtown. No problems for the lower deck of 93 or the Tobin Bridge or the tunnels that go to and from Logan Airport. West of the city on Route 2 West by exit 105, State Police checking on a report of somebody changing a tire. It's something to be careful of, but looking good on 495 and on 290 and on the Mass Pike. No problems north of the city. David Streffolino, WBZ, traffic on the threes.
1: And now the four-day WBZ AccuWeather the forecast with LaTroy Thornton.
10: Watch for a couple of showers around today under humid conditions with a cloudy sky. There may even be some steadier rain for a time, most likely toward the Cape End Islands with a high of 75 later on before those clouds clear out through tonight with a low of 67. Then the humidity drops off for the day tomorrow, leaving a warmer day with plenty of sun, quite nice with a high of 83, with generally more of the same on Tuesday. We'll have just a few clouds at times and a high of 79 with more sun again for Wednesday. Another nice day, the high 82. I'm AccuWeather meteorologist LaTroy Thornton, WBZ, Boston's News Radio.
1: Clouds in Boston and 65 degrees at 7:24.
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12: 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For $24, it's very well done. It's mainly Merlot, Petite Syrah, Zin, and Sangiovese, which is just an interesting blend altogether. Some tasty blueberry and graphite flavors in there, a little oak and vanilla, even some Earl Grey tea, black cherry. It's just very complex and interesting considering the price point. Finishes with dusty tannins. Put it with a New York strip steak off the grill. It went really well with mine.
11: Let me hand off the ball to you for another red wine choice.
12: Yeah, if you prefer cab for your steak, consider this big boy from J. Lohr. Their 2023 Hilltop Cab. from Paso Robles for $35. Full-bodied, smooth, dense, extracted black cherry and graphite flavors, a little black tea and cassis in there, some cedar, cocoa, tobacco, some nice mixture. Bold and dusty tannins, though, last for quite some time. So if your cab listeners like Full Throttle wines, they should give this 92-pointer a try.
11: Thank you so much. He's Ken Hoggins. Ken'sWineGuide.com. It's all part of what we call Connoisseur's Corner. WBZ, Boston's News Radio.
1: Well, how about an unlikely mix between rats and local music this weekend in Somerville?
13: Over a dozen local bands from around the Boston area are getting the crowd going at Rat Music Fest, back for a third time. There's a plethora of unusually large items around me in this Somerville parking lot.
14: Spackle is our giant fleshy rat who sits about 8 feet tall.
13: Emma Kevin has co-founded the festival.
14: We have lots of local legends, and we have some regional legends too. Our big headliner, Lady Lamb, has been a favorite of the core organizing team for like 5+ years.
13: This DIY festival's true name has been bleeped out this summer. Now it's going by Rat Music Fest, or really whatever you want to call it. Since its original name was a take on a much different, larger festival on the West Coast, that wasn't too happy about the shared name.
14: So everybody can call it what they want.
13: Folks can actually get discounted tickets by being an active member of the community.
14: So we count all sorts of volunteer, solidarity, community work as

0: value towards buying a ticket, so we offer a really heavily discounted ticket. It's called the RATS ticket because it stands for Radical Act of Solidarity.
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2: 727, Canada says it is at war with the U.S. over trade. That story coming up in the news at 7:30.
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2: Got some clouds, some fog in Boston, and 65 degrees at 7:30. Good morning. I'm Charlie Bird. Joining us, what's going on? So we're in for a great weather week. The problem is we have to get through today first.
18: Watch for a couple of showers around today under humid conditions with a cloudy sky. There may even be some steadier rain for a time, most likely toward the Cape End Islands.
2: So not good today. Great weather Monday, Tuesday, Wednesday, and even toward the end of the week. LaTroy Thornton has the four-day forecast coming up. So the Red Sox picked up a game on the Yankees yesterday in the wild card race. Yes, they did. The call on Fox Sports. So the Red Sox down 2-0 to the Giants, get 3 in the bottom of the ninth to win it. RBI from Eli White and Nick Sogard tied the game at 2. And then with the bases loaded, White scored the game-winning run, beating the throw home after Willie Abreu hit a ground ball to Giants first baseman Bryce Eldridge. Red Sox are 3 back of the Yankees after New York lost at home to Toronto 4-3. Red Sox and Giants wrap up their 3-game set. 3:15 start today at Fenway. Mounting tension this morning in an already tense relationship as trade talks between the U.S. and Canada collapse. Canadian Prime Minister Mark Carney says Canada is now at war with the U.S. after a trade deal became untenable. He claims the U.S. asked too much and offered too little. After failing to reach an agreement, the U.S. imposed 50% tariffs on a wide range of Canadian goods early yesterday morning. In a speech to Canadians yesterday, Carney said, "You're at war when you're attacked, and we got attacked." Canada has now set retaliatory tariffs in response that will go into effect next month. Boston Mayor Michelle Wu is backing primary challengers against 2 incumbent state senators who have blocked her legislative priorities on Beacon Hill. In one particular move, State Senators Will Brownsberger and Nick Collins blocked Wu's property tax shift plan. Details now with WBZ's Mike Macklin.
12: Mayor Wu hit the campaign trail in Boston's Alston, Brighton, and Fenway neighborhoods to lend her support to Daniel Lander, her former aide who's running to unseat State Senator William Brownsberger. Wu blaming Brownsberger for failing to represent the city's interests on Beacon Hill.
19: I have seen on issue after issue, Senator Brownsberger does not feel the urgency to act because he does not believe it's government's job to take charge of hard problems. We deserve better.
12: Wu's candidate Lander making his first bid for elective office.
20: And Senator Brownsberger, in the many debates we've had, we had one on Thursday, is content to tell people that they've done enough and they're working with enough urgency. I know, as I talk to voters across this district, that they are hungry for much more urgent leadership that isn't going to make excuses for everything's too hard and wants to try and make their lives easier.
12: Lander and Brownsberger face off in the September 1st Democratic primary. Mike Macklin, WBZ, Boston's News Radio.
2: Senator Brownsberger has picked up several high-profile endorsements of his own, including Governor Maura Healey, Attorney General Andrea Campbell, and former Boston Mayor Marty Walsh. 7:33, soothing the soul with a bit of Warrior II to ease back into the school year. Tell you about that in just a couple minutes. Let's get to the roads first. It's the Subaru Retailers of New England all-wheel drive traffic on the threes. It can get a little stressful on the roads as well, Strupp.
21: Mostly a calm ride, though, at this point, Charlie, but we do have a couple of spots to be careful of south of the city. On 95 South after Route 1 in Sharon, a tow truck has arrived to take care of a vehicle involved in a crash. Then about a mile and a half or so beyond this, there's a vehicle that's disabled on 95 South before Mechanic Street. It may or may not be connected to the first vehicle. No troubles on 24. That's an easy 40 minutes top to bottom. The lower end of 495, the Cape Cod area, Route 3 and the Expressway, they're all looking good with light traffic. The downtown Boston area has light traffic as well. Nothing in the way on the lower deck of 93 or on the Tobin Bridge or through the tunnels under Boston Harbor. The Mass Pike and 290 and Route 2, the western edge of 495, all in good shape. And no problems north of the city on 495 or Routes 3 or 93 or 95. David Struffolino, WBZ, traffic on the threes.
2: All right, thank you, Struff. Let's check the four-day WBZ AccuWeather forecast today. Not a good day. Cloudy, humid, get some showers moving through. Some steadier, heavier rain cannot be ruled out. Primarily well to the south of Boston, down toward the Cape, the islands. Temperatures today will top off in the mid-70s. A few clouds around tonight as we drop back into the mid and upper 60s. And then wonderful weather Monday, Tuesday, and Wednesday. Tomorrow, sunny, warmer, lowering humidity, high 83. Sun and clouds Tuesday, high 79. Sunny and nice, high 82. On Wednesday, and even going further ahead, a few more clouds on Thursday, but still staying dry. Right now, clouds, fog in the city, and 65 degrees at 7:35. As back-to-school season ramps up, some are turning to yoga as a way to manage the stress.
22: The effects of doing yoga are well known.
23: So I actually became a yoga teacher in part because I noticed how much of what we do for kids and adolescents with anxiety and depression overlaps with what we do in yoga.
22: And here at Down Under School of Yoga in Wellesley, they help you make the most of the exercise.
24: It's kind of a great tool in your toolbox to get back to happy, to get back to contentment. The body really wants breath.
22: As we approach back to school season, the benefits of this discipline can be used to help students, teachers, and parents get ready for what can be a nervous time. Shilpa started doing yoga as a teen.
25: So I was 13 years old, and my mother looked at me and she was like, you know what? You need to go to a formal yoga class. You need some help with the stress of school. And then fast forward a few decades from then, and here I am. I just kept practicing because I found something in it.
22: She now has passed it on to her kids and students that have come through this class.
2: 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There's now a museum in Boston's North End devoted to the community's elaborate history. 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
26: As the Freedom Trail snakes through the North End, it now has a new stop for people to check out. The North End Historical Museum opened last month with the goal of telling the whole story of the neighborhood, which meant North End Historical Society President Tom Damagella had a lot on his plate.
27: My challenge was, how do you tell 400 years of history in one little museum? And The North End has a lot of history with the old Paul Revere house. We get the old North Church, but those are moments. I wanted to tell the whole story.
26: And that means exhibits not just about the colonial or Italian-American history, but tales of the neighborhood's Irish and Jewish roots as well. The museum itself is a stone's throw from the Paul Revere house and includes interactive photo exhibits, stories from old feasts, and an exhibit on some of the delicacies of the neighborhood, like cannolis and wine. Damigella had spent nearly a decade trying to get the museum open, and now that he did, he says he couldn't be happier.
27: I get excited about talking about it, and they're excited about hearing about it. And then the people that I know already, they're excited about it. So when the tour group comes by and they respond that way, I feel very grateful that we've accomplished something that people enjoy.
26: From the North End, Kyle Bray, WBZ, Boston's News Radio.
2: The manhunt continues to find a Worcester woman wanted in connection with her husband's death. Police say Karen Solomon is wanted for assault and battery with a dangerous weapon. She's also known for her work with law enforcement around mental health and suicide prevention. 7:38 and on to business with Bloomberg.
0: The concept of middle age is shifting, and there has never been so much pressure on men to look good at 60.
1: I think everyone's talking about longevity.
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1: Especially if you're a man, you're like subjected to a lot more of this kind of scrutiny from yourself and from others than you probably were a long time ago.
0: And that has men turning to medical professionals whose practices focus on longevity.
1: You know, if you're looking in your 30s and 40s, these biomarkers and you're getting your cholesterol and your glucose metabolism under control and you're getting enough sleep and you're not maybe worried about looking like a Marvel superhero when you're in your 60s, but you're like going to be feeling a lot better.
0: And he adds the pressure to look young and stay relevant is being driven in part by the modern workplace, where appearance is constantly on display through LinkedIn profiles, Zoom calls, and video interviews, and also where people are competing with younger, more tech-savvy workers. I'm Charlie Pellett, Bloomberg Business on WBZ, Boston's News Radio.
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2: When the Red Sox blew a golden opportunity in the bottom of the eighth inning last night, down 2-0 with the bases loaded and nobody out, that seemed to be a sign that it just wasn't to be. But there's something about this team that just perseveres, and somehow the Sox stick with it and come back in the bottom of the ninth, scoring 3 runs at a delirious Fenway Park for their 31st come-from-behind win of the season, beating the Giants 3-2. Sox can win the series today against the Giants, first pitch scheduled at 3:15. And a good effort from the Patriots last night as they beat the Eagles in preseason action 24-21. Patriots were down by 4 with just about a minute to play when quarterback Byron Morton throws a 37-yard touchdown pass to Nick Gennaro. Patriots win 24-21. Al Griffith, WBZ, Boston's News Radio.
3: It is 7:43. Let's go check the highways. We do it every 10 minutes. The Subaru Retailers of New England, all-wheel drive traffic on the threes. Hello, Struck.
4: Hello, Charlie. Something to be careful of south of the city. 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Tow truck on the way to take care of a vehicle that's disabled from an earlier crash after Route 1. No troubles on 24 or 495 or on Route 3 or on the expressway. And north of the city, 495 and Routes 3, 93, 95 and Route 1, they're all in good shape. And everything west of the city is in good shape as well. All right, it's officially the most wonderful time of the year at Staples. 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Staples, that was easy. David Struffolino, WBZ, traffic on the threes.
3: AccuWeather forecast. LaTroy Thornton says today will be cloudy, humid, got some showers moving through, a period of steadier, heavier rain possible. Well to our south, down toward the Cape and the Islands, high today 75. Clouds tonight, we drop back to 67. Tomorrow looks great. Sunshine, warmer, lower humidity, high 83. Sun and clouds, 79, a high on Tuesday. And sunny and nice, high 82 on Wednesday. Right now, clouds here in Boston and 65 degrees.
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3: Good morning, I'm Charlie Bergeron, and here are the five things you need to know. It's 7:45, an urgent manhunt continuing today for a Worcester woman wanted in connection with the death of her husband. An arrest warrant has been issued. Canada sets retaliatory tariffs in response to 50% U.S. tariffs after trade talks fail. Police in Cambridge continue their investigation after a deadly officer-involved shooting on Friday night. At least 30 injured around Tokyo after an earthquake shakes Japan. So the weather today, not great, but that does not mean there isn't anything to do. WBZ's Luke Spear.
5: A Pokemon and TCG card show is happening later today at the Dedham Holiday Inn. Folks can browse up to 85 different vendor tables where you can sell, trade, or buy old and new cards. 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The event wraps up at 9:15 p.m. All you corn lovers can head over to Cider Hill Farm in Amesbury for the final day of the Corn Festival. Some corny food and drink will be available, and there's an array of activities for you to partake in. Admission is free, and the festival wraps up at 6 p.m. And some candlelight yoga takes place tonight at Bow Market in Somerville. The class is open to all levels, and it'll be set to some classic R&B jams. Tickets are $15 each, and the class ends at 8:30 p.m. Luke Spear, WBZ, Boston's News Radio.
3: It was a great day for thousands of youngsters from Boston yesterday. The annual Corey C. Griffin Back to School event was held at Dorchester Park in Boston. 4,000 backpacks filled with school supplies were distributed. Foundation founder Kathy Griffin says each backpack was filled. Markers, crayons, sticky notes, folders, binders, all kinds of paper. Boston Public School students, grades 1 through 12, head back to class right after Labor Day on Tuesday, September 8th. Passengers outlining some terrifying moments when their American Airlines plane filled with smoke while landing Friday in Dallas. The cause? Someone's laptop caught fire. Carly Smith was on the flight.
6: The smell of that smoke is something I will probably never forget. I've never smelled like a chemical burn of any kind, but like that lithium battery, I guess, smells very different from normal smoke.

0: It's definitely scary because I feel like the situation could have been a lot worse.
1: So she is praising the crew's very quick response to extinguish the fire. American Airlines says just one person needed to be treated. Well, some very hot weather headed west. Extreme heat warnings across parts of Southern California, Nevada, Arizona, and it's expected to stretch into the Northwest as well. ABC's Morgan Norwood.
2: Parts of the South facing more rain after storm threats earlier this week. In South Charlotte, a landscaper and his crew taking cover as the storm intensified.
3: Wind went crazy and we were like, should we leave? We're thinking about it, and then once the tree fell, we're like, okay, yeah, we're leaving.
2: And over in Granville, Illinois.
4: Oh my God.
5: Wow.
2: A funnel cloud drawing a crowd. And in Indiana, as the state is still recovering from severe storms almost 2 weeks ago, tens of thousands there still without power.
1: More severe weather and heavy rain expected in other rain-saturated areas out west. Here in our area, well, we get through some wet weather today and then beautiful weather Monday, Tuesday, Wednesday. Four-day forecast coming up with LaTroy Thornton in just a few minutes. Suffolk County DA Kevin Hayden is reportedly relying on members of his staff to get him on the ballot. The Globe reports that three of Hayden's employees submitted paperwork and dropped off signatures to clerks' offices during work hours, all in an effort to get him reelected. A spokesperson for Hayden says all of the employees submitted paperwork for Hayden on their personal time and that the employees' campaign work did not violate any laws. The move has received some, well, mixed reactions. One professor at UMass Amherst telling the Globe they weren't hired to work on Hayden's campaign, and it shows questionable judgment. A Texas judge denying a defense request to grant Carmelo Anthony a new trial. The judge heard testimony this week after the teen was convicted and sentenced to 35 years in prison for fatally stabbing a fellow student at a high school track meet.
6: Protests in June when a jury found Anthony, who was 17 at the time, guilty of murdering 17-year-old Austin Metcalf from an opposing team at a high school track meet in April of 2025. Anthony getting into an altercation with Metcalf after he went under the opposing team's tent during a track meet.
7: So your first name is Carmelo?
6: At trial, the prosecution and defense made a gentleman's agreement to focus only on what happened that day. Allison Kosick, ABC News, New York.
1: Anthony's defense still has an option to appeal that judge's decision. A celebration committed to cornhole in California. Here's WBZ's Drew Mulholland.
8: The Throwdown Cornhole Festival ends today in Ventura, California. You probably can't get there if you're in Boston, but hey, next year. This is considered the premier cornhole tournament in the world. It's sold out 17 straight years, so let's give you a taste of it.
9: Not scared! 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
8: These guys. That's how the cornhole plays out. Great food, live music. There's a truck show, too. This is actually a MMA fight as well. Sometimes the cornhole, yeah, it even takes a back seat. There's even axe throwing, if that's more your thing. I've actually never done that, but the Ventura County Fairgrounds, the place to be in California. The Throwdown Cornhole Festival ending today. Drew Mulholland, WBZ, Boston's News Radio.
1: 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We'll check traffic with David Streffolino next.
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1: 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All-wheel drive traffic on the threes. Where are we headed, David?
8: We'll begin south of the city, Charlie, and taking a look at the Cape Cod ride. Nothing going on here. Traffic is light on Route 6 and at the Sagamore Bridge and at the Bourne Rotary and the Bourne Bridge. A 36-minute ride on Route 6 between the Orleans Rotary and the Sagamore Bridge. Route 3 looks great along the South Shore, and nothing happening on Route 24 or on 495 through the Middleborough or Mansfield areas. 95 South has a vehicle that's disabled from an earlier crash after Route 1, but traffic is light and really not much of an impact getting past this. It's a great ride on the expressway between Braintree and Boston, and nothing happening around the downtown Boston area. Traffic is light. Everything's looking good west of the city on 495 and Route 2 and 290 and on the Mass Pike, and north of the city, 495 and Routes 3, 93 and 95, all in great shape as well. David Struppolino, WBZ, traffic on the threes.
1: And now the four-day WBZ AccuWeather forecast with LaTroy Thornton.
7: Today brings a couple of showers at times under a good deal of clouds, perhaps even the risk for a period of steadier, even heavier rain toward the Cape and Islands. Otherwise, a high of 75 gives way to decreasing clouds through tonight and a low of 67, followed by much more sun in store for tomorrow. Looks like a warmer and rather nice day, with that humidity dropping off through the day and a high of 83. Followed by another comfortable day on Tuesday with sun, some clouds, and a high of 79. Then sun much of the time for Wednesday as well. Nice start to the week, high 82. I'm AccuWeather meteorologist LaTroy Thornton, WBZ, Boston's News Radio.
1: 65 degrees this morning in Plymouth, 64 degrees in Somerville, Methuen at 65, and here in Boston, clouds and 65 at 7:55.
13: Hello, dear friends. Welcome to the WBZ New England Weekend. Jordan here with word of another new museum, this one in the North End of Boston, presented by the North End Historical Society. It's located on Prince Street by the Paul Revere House, and you'll definitely want to check it out. Local historian Tom Demagello is one of the men behind this project and tells us why it's so special.
14: You know, Jordan, it's because the North End community is a very unique neighborhood. It's been there for 400 years. It's got so much history. Yet it's all divided, and you get the Paul Revere House, you got the Old North Church, but there's never been any museum that's been created that tells the entire 400 years of history in this very iconic neighborhood. And this was a goal to create one because we want to preserve the heritage and the legacy of what this North End community is all about. And it goes all the way back to the beginning of America, all the way through the revolutionary periods, then through all the immigration phases, right to today. It's the longest running Italian community, Little Italy, in the United States. Been here for 120 years since it started to be populated by many, many different ethnic groups. 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
13: Thank you, Tom. 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
1: Cloudy, foggy, 65 degrees in Boston at 8 o'clock. Good morning, I'm Charlie Bergeron. Here's what's going on. So we have another day of some clouds, some wet weather before we finally see the sun return.
7: Today brings a cloudy and humid second half of the weekend with a couple of showers around, perhaps even a period of steady rain toward the Cape and Islands.
1: So not good today, but Monday, Tuesday, Wednesday look great. LaTroy Thornton has the four-day WBZ AccuWeather forecast coming up in just a few minutes. And the Red Sox win again. How about this finish? Red Sox down 2-0. Get three in the bottom of the ninth. Beat the Giants at Fenway 3-2. Pinch hitter Eli White got the rally started with an RBI single. Cut the deficit to 2-1. Nick Sogard tied the game at two with a double, scoring Andrew Monasterio. And then with the bases loaded, tie game, Willy Abreu hit a ground ball to first base. Safe at the plate, the call on Fox. Eli White scores the game winner. And the Red Sox, combined with a Yankee loss to Toronto in the Bronx, now three back for the top spot in the wild card race. Red Sox and San Francisco will wrap up their three-game set today at Fenway. Unusual start time today, 3:15, first pitch. Ah, the boys from Bridgewater, unfortunately, are headed home. Here's WBZ's Jared Brosnan.
23: Bridgewater has officially been eliminated from the Little League World Series.
24: And the Great Lakes stays alive. They win it by a final of 10-0. They do not allow a hit, and it ends in four innings.
23: The call on ESPN is Ohio beat Bridgewater by mercy rule. Typically, Little League games are six innings, but if a team is up by double-digit runs in the fourth, they call the game early. Despite the result, there's still plenty of highlights to look back on this summer, particularly Bridgewater's dominant performance at the New England Regional Tournament.
25: It was a heck of a summer, boys. Keep your heads held high. You gave the folks back home so much to cheer about.
23: This was the second consecutive year that Massachusetts represented New England in Williamsport. Last year, Braintree finished with a record of 1-2. Jared Brosnan, WBZ, Boston's News Radio.
1: Well, over the past few months, more than a dozen cities and towns in the Bay State have ended or suspended their use of the flock safety cameras. The Globe reporting over this past week, East Bridgewater, Stowe, and Grafton announced they were ending their partnership with the company. The surveillance technology has become controversial due to concerns about data privacy and, in some cases, personal use by officers. And there have been reports about the police misusing them and benefiting themselves. Flock surveillance cameras have been installed in about 100 communities all across the Bay State. It is 8:03. Some of the best women golfers on the planet will be in southeastern Massachusetts this week. We'll tell you about that coming up in just a couple minutes. First to the highways, Subaru Retailers of New England, all-wheel drive traffic on the threes. Hello, David.
0: Hello, Charlie. Well, for now, the ride around southeastern Massachusetts is a good one. All around the south of the city in great shape. Around the Cape Cod area and Route 3 and the expressway looking good. Same for Route 24. On 95 South, it's okay getting past a vehicle waiting for a tow truck before Mechanic Street. Around the downtown area, we have light traffic, nothing in the way on the lower deck of 93 or on the Tobin Bridge or through the tunnels under Boston Harbor heading to or from Logan Airport. And no brake lights between Boston and Brimfield on the Mass Pike. That's 13 minutes for the section between 495 and 290, and trouble-free on both 290 and 495, as well as on 190 and Route 2. North of the city, all clear on Routes 3 and 93 and 95 heading to and from New Hampshire, as well as on Route 1 through the Peabody and Linfield and Saugus areas. David Struffolino, WBZ Traffic on the Threes.
1: Thank you, David. Let's check the four-day WBZ AccuWeather forecast. Latroy Thornton tells us today, cloudy, humid, showers, some steadier, heavier rain cannot be ruled out, especially further south of Boston, down toward the Cape and the Islands. Today, high temperatures right around the mid-70s. Clouds tonight, 67 for a low, and then it just sets up a great start to the work week. Hopefully, it's a vacation week for you. Sunshine tomorrow, warmer, lower humidity, high 83. For Tuesday, sun, clouds, high 79. And for Wednesday, sunny, another nice day, and a high 82. Looks like it even stays dry into Thursday. However, here in Boston right now, some thick clouds and 65 degrees at 8:04. So this week shaping up to be a very exciting week locally for fans of women's professional golf. 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
3: It's the third year in a row the world's top women professional golfers will tee it up at TPC Boston in Norton. This year's tournament features a $4.4 million purse and a powerhouse field led by world number one Nellie Korda. Mass Golf's Jesse Menachem says it's shaping up as a great week for women's golf in Massachusetts.
4: We're coming off the Massachusetts Women's Amateur Championship. We had a great battle all week out at Oak Hill Country Club. We had a battle with Molly Smith and Isabel Brezina. Isabel came out on top to win back-to-back Women's Amateur Championships. The two of them will be trying to qualify on Monday for the LPGA FM event.
3: Local favorites Megan Kang and Alexa Pano are also in the field, set to tee it up come Thursday through Sunday in Norton. Mike Macklin, WBZ, Boston's News Radio.
1: A new program could bring some serious money to schools around the state of Massachusetts, but not all teachers are on board with the concept. 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
6: It's a busy day at the Boys and Girls Club of Boston. From backpack giveaways to free lunches, kids are gearing up for the new school year to begin. One subject top of mind for administrators is a new federal scholarship tax credit program known as the Education Freedom Tax Credit. It allows individuals to donate up to $1,700 a year to approved nonprofit scholarship-granting organizations in exchange for a dollar-for-dollar tax credit. Supporters say the funds are distributed as scholarships for K-12 public and private schools to help with tuition, tutoring, after-school programs, field trips, special education services, and art and music programs, and more.
1: However, opposing teachers say it would only benefit a few districts and could reduce public education infrastructure by as much as 12%. Well, still summer. We have another three or four weeks, but leaf peeping season not far off. Here's WBZ's Sherry Small.
9: It's the weather that pulls the puppet strings on fall foliage. And last year's drought and dry conditions made for, well, a less than spectacular show. But this year's leaf peeping should be different. All that winter snow we had and the spring and summer rain has fed the trees, and they're bouncing back. The classic recipe for brilliant color, especially reds, is sunny days and cool nights in September and October. WBC-TV spoke with Yankee Magazine's Jim Salgi, who says we should have a long season.
5: With El Nino this year, it's going to be harder to dislodge the humidity and the warm weather in southern New England. Northern New England always gets those shots of cold air along the Canadian border. We're pretty confident in our forecast up there. But we're calling it a long season because it may take a while to cool off in Boston and points out.
9: And Salgi says the sugar maple canopies are big and healthy, so they'll really shine this year. Sherry Small, WBZ Boston's News Radio.
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8: America's tin can industry is getting crushed under steel tariffs. Sean Donnan is a senior economics writer for Bloomberg.
11: The tin can is this wonderful little case study into what has happened with tariffs.
8: Donnan says it's no surprise the price has gone up, but it's why prices are higher.
11: Part of the reason for that is there's a 50% tariff on the steel that is used to make tin cans.
8: In 2018, then-Commerce Secretary Wilbur Ross appeared on CNBC holding up a can of Campbell's soup to say that steel tariffs would do very little to affect the price, and the duties on steel would bring tens of thousands of jobs and millions in investment. But 8 years later,
11: there were a dozen mills that made tinplate steel when Wilbur Ross held up that can. There's now three running in the United States.
8: The price of canned fruits and vegetables up almost 50% in the U.S. since 2018, and the cost of steel cans has risen 80%. I'm Amy Morris, Bloomberg Business on WBZ, Boston's News Radio.
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16: A good night for Boston sports. Both the Red Sox and the Patriots in action last night, and both with come-from-behind wins. Over at Fenway, the Red Sox win in a walk-off 3-2 victory. Meanwhile, at Gillette, the Patriots come from behind in the last minute of the game, beating the Eagles in preseason action 24-21. Well, the Bridgewater Little League team may be headed home after getting eliminated yesterday, but what a summer it's been for those players, coaches, and families. Bridgewater was no hit by the team from Hamilton, Ohio, so Hamilton still in it at Williamsport. Bridgewater, meanwhile, carries the distinction of being the best Little League team in New England and one of the world's 20 best Little League teams. So what an achievement. Big congratulations to them. Al Griffith, WBZ, Boston's News Radio.
1: It is 8:13. How about we check the roads? The Subaru retailers of New England, all-wheel drive, traffic on the threes. 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
17: 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And both 95 and 495, hassle-free top to bottom. South of the city, we're all good on Routes 3 and 24 and on the expressway. Off of the expressway, Day Boulevard is closed for a triathlon that's underway. Everything around downtown looks great. Light traffic on the lower deck of 93 and on the Tobin Bridge and through the tunnels to and from Logan Airport. 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
1: AccuWeather forecast, LaTroy Thornton tells us today, cloudy, humid showers, could be even some steadier rain well to our south down toward the Cape and the Islands today. Highs in the mid-70s, clouds around tonight as we drop into the mid-60s, and then that just sets up great weather for the work week. Hopefully for you, it's vacation week. Sunny tomorrow, low humidity, high 83. Sun, clouds, high 79 Tuesday. Wednesday, sunny, another nice day, high 82. Right now, clouds and some fog in Boston and 65 degrees.
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1: Good morning. I'm Charlie Bergeron, and here are the five things you need to know at 8:15. Three more communities announcing this week they are ending the use of flock camera surveillance technology. The U.S.-Canada trade war deepens, both sides blaming each other and are hit with new tariffs as trade talks collapse. A Texas judge has denied a defense request to grant Carmelo Anthony a new trial. The teen convicted and sentenced to 35 years in prison for fatally stabbing a fellow student at a high school track meet. And the boys from Bridgewater headed home. They were eliminated yesterday from the Little League World Series. Police in New York searching for the gunman who shot and killed the man. All of this coming during a road rage incident on Friday.
18: Police say it happened at about 10 p.m. on Crescent Avenue in East New York, Brooklyn. ABC 7 reports a neighbor's surveillance camera recorded two drivers having an argument, then the sound of gunshots before the shooter took off. Cops got a 911 call, and when they got there, they found the 27-year-old victim who had been operating a moped with gunshot wounds to his chest and torso. He was taken to the hospital but didn't make it. In New York, I'm Lisa Salvati.
1: The U.S. and Iran firing verbal volleys ahead of tomorrow's scheduled announcement of new U.S. sanctions on Tehran. Treasury Secretary Scott Bessent is set to hold a news conference after the White House says it plans to impose the toughest sanctions in history on Iran and the Islamic Republic's key trading partners. In response, top Iranian officials promised a devastating response to any new economic sanctions. And new concerns about higher prices for consumers as President Trump imposes a 50% tariff on some Canadian goods coming into the United States. Workers down in the Carolinas say it's already hard enough just getting food on the table. ABC's Cindy Bay from Durham.
7: Electricity is high, food is high.
10: Tyrell Jones says he's getting by day to day through freelance work as new jobs become harder to find.
7: It's not easy. Most of the jobs, I have about maybe 15 years experience, not only in customer service, but I drive as well.
10: Experts call it a no-hire, no-fire market. Companies are holding on to workers to avoid the labor shortages of the pandemic era, but are hesitant to add staff.
1: And with the tariffs on Canadian imports beginning yesterday, Canada's Prime Minister Mark Carney promising his government would roll out dollar-for-dollar retaliatory measures beginning on September 8th. Calls for justice after a senior prosecutor is stabbed in downtown Fresno. ABC's Anna Torreya from California.
19: Anger and outrage. This day is an example of the failures of the state of California.
20: Fresno County's district attorney Lisa Smitkamp, after one of her senior prosecutors was stabbed three times at Courthouse Park in downtown Fresno Thursday afternoon.
19: This isn't a Fresno problem. This is a state of California problem.
20: Authorities arrested a suspect identified as 42-year-old Dustin Crawford. The victim prosecuted Crawford's attempted murder case back in 2016.
1: The district attorney blamed California Democratic policies on criminal justice for violence in the community. A fast-moving wildfire in Nevada has exploded to over 10,000 acres in just one day, and right now is at 0% containment. The Hawk Fire started early yesterday west of Reno and is threatening over 1,000 homes, which has prompted evacuation orders. Officials have opened two evacuation centers in Reno, and one of them is already at full capacity. Nevada Governor Joe Lombardo has declared a state of emergency. 819, 65 degrees in Boston. Should get another 10 degrees warmer today, and it's going to get wet, too. Got the AccuWeather forecast coming up with LaTroy Thornton. A Cambridge live music staple keeps on keeping on. Here's WBZ's Drew Mulholland.
21: The Cantab Lounge. It's always delivering live music from the local favorites to more recently their pop-up shows. Big acts, stadium acts like Mount Joy has come through, Grace Potter, The Revivalists. It's crazy all the big names they get. Owner Tim Dibble and GM Kylie Connors, they love this place.
22: We've been very lucky to have some really fun great national acts in here, mostly because of the quality of the work that Kylie and her team do here.
23: We get a lot of people who follow the bands, and then they have such a great time here that they just want to come back.
21: It always strikes me how much you just love this place.
22: I do really love this space, and I clearly don't mind a microphone either, but, you know, it's 90 years old. This is live music 7 nights a week. There's no better part of Boston, in my opinion, than Central Square. It's a really special place.
21: The artists must enjoy it if they're coming back, right?
23: Yeah, absolutely. A lot of them say that they've never had a crowd as happy and energetic as the crowd that's here.
22: Bigger bands say, we haven't been this close to our audience, physically close to our audience, in a while.
23: If the walls could talk, I mean, it would be incredible to hear the stories. But you just walk in and you feel at home.
21: Cantab Lounge, indeed. A place that makes you feel like family. They even have their dog, Rue, hanging around the place. R-O-O, Rue. Matt Quinn and the gang of Mount Joy, they fell in love so much with Rue, they invite him to the arena shows. Come on, you guys come to the show, bring Rue. Bring him to the garden. How cool of a story is that? The things you learn behind the scenes at the Cantab. Thank you, Tim and Kylie.
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1: 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Cantab Lounge. 8:21. 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
1: 823, back to the roads. Subaru, retailers of New England, all-wheel drive, traffic on the threes. Where are we headed, Struff?
17: We'll begin on Cape Cod this time around, Charlie. Reports of debris on the road, Route 6 West around mile 76 in the Yarmouth area. Otherwise, it's light traffic and an easy ride on Route 6, not even 40 minutes from the Orleans Rotary to the Sagamore Bridge. The Sagamore Bridge and Bourne Bridge are both wide open for now, but this is around the time of the day when Cape Cod people tend to seem to call each other up and say, hey, let's all leave now so we can jam the bridges for the ride home. But once across the bridges, it's good to go on 25 and 495, as well as on Route 3 from Plymouth to Braintree. At 24 and 95, both right on time to and from Rhode Island. The lower end of 93 in the expressway, seeing light traffic. And north of the city, light traffic heading out of New Hampshire on Routes 3 and 93 and 95. And it's A-OK between Amesbury and Andover on 495. And the Mass Pike and everything else west of the city, all good. David Struffolino, WBZ, traffic on the threes.
1: 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Let's check the four-day WBZ AccuWeather forecast with LaTroy Thornton. 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
6: Today brings a cloudy and humid second half of the weekend with a couple of showers around, perhaps even a period of steadier rain toward the Cape and Islands with a high of 75. For those clouds decrease through the night tonight on the way to a low of 67. That leads into a nice start to the new week with sunshine for much of the day tomorrow, a warmer day with the humidity lowering through the day and a high of 83, with generally sunny conditions for Tuesday as well and a high of 79, leading into more sun for Wednesday, the high 82. I'm AccuWeather meteorologist LaTroy Thornton, WBZ, Boston's News Radio.
1: 65 degrees this morning in Rockport. It is 64 in Framingham, Bridgewater at 65, and here in Boston, clouds, and 65 degrees at 825.
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1: Anybody know Joe Healy from Rhode Island? 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
12: Your bones with me, darling, some Sunday morning.
1: Oh, for his 60th birthday celebration yesterday outside his beachfront home in Narragansett, Rhode Island, Joe Healy welcomed Maroon 5 to put on a free concert for local residents. Pretty cool. For his 50th birthday back in 2016, Lenny Kravitz, the featured performer. How cool is that? Back in 2006, Joe turned 40 and, well, he just had Sting come to Narragansett to put on a free show. Thousands on hand yesterday for the Maroon 5 performance. Happy birthday, Joe Healy, turning 60. Good for him. 8:27. Coming up in the news at 8:30. It's still summer, but Seaport has its eyes on winter, and we'll explain along.

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9: Got some clouds in Boston and 65 degrees at 8:30. Good morning. I'm Charlie Bergeron. Here's what's going on. So here's some good news. Got some great weather in the future. The bad news, it's not today.
10: Watch for a couple of showers around today under humid conditions with a cloudy sky. There may even be some steadier rain for a time, most likely toward the Cape End Islands.
9: But once we get through the day today, yeah, Monday, Tuesday, Wednesday, even into Thursday look great. Troy Thornton has the four-day forecast in just a few minutes. Red Sox picked up a game on the Yankees in the wild card race last night.
11: Red Sox win it 3-2 on the walk-off off the bat of Abreu.
9: Oh, wild one at Fenway last night. The call on Fox Sports. Red Sox down 2-0 to the Giants and score 3 in the bottom of the ninth to win it. RBI from Eli White and Nick Sogard tied the game at 2. Then with the bases loaded, White scored the game-winning run, beating the throw home after Willier Abreu hit a ground ball to Giants first baseman Bryce Eldridge. So the Red Sox are 3 back of the Yankees. New York lost at home to Toronto yesterday 4-3. Red Sox and Giants wrap up their 3-game set today. 3:15 start at Fenway. The seaport is set to turn to snow. Once again, here's WBZ's Jared Brosnan.
12: Snowport is coming back for its sixth year, giving over 130 small businesses the chance to sell a wide range of seasonal products. There's also a number of arts and crafts and immersive experiences like the Winter Wish Wall, Mistletoe Arch, and Lego Creativity Corner. The festivities kick off on November 6th, and a month later on December 7th, they'll extend the Snowport hours as we creep closer to Christmas. Jared Brosnan, WBZ, Boston's News Radio.
9: Well, mounting tensions this morning in an already tense relationship as trade talks between the U.S. and Canada collapse. Canadian Prime Minister Mark Carney says Canada is now at war with the United States after a trade deal became untenable. He claims the U.S. asked too much and offered too little. And then after failing to reach an agreement, the United States imposing 50% tariffs on a wide range of Canadian goods. That began yesterday. In a speech to Canadians yesterday as well, Carney said, quoting here, "You're at war when you're attacked and we got attacked," end quote. So Canada has now set retaliatory tariffs in response that are scheduled to go into effect early next month. For history buffs, there's a new museum to explore, and it's all about the North End. Got that story coming up at 8:33, though. Let's get to the highways first. Subaru Retailers of New England, all-wheel drive, traffic on the threes. David Struffolino, good morning.
13: Good morning, Charlie. We have an easy ride all around the downtown Boston area. Traffic is light heading in and out of the city on the Zakin Bridge and on the Tobin Bridge, and right on time for the tunnels to and from Logan Airport and those big old jet airliners. Mass Pike is also seeing an easy ride between Boston and Auburn. It's 15 minutes to get between 95 and 495. 290 and 190 and Route 2 are all good. And It's trouble-free for both 95 and 495, top to bottom. Nothing happening heading home from New Hampshire on Routes 3 or 93. And looking good on Route 1 through the Danvers and Linfield and Saugus areas. South of the city, Routes 3 and 24 and the expressway are all in the clear. David Struffolino, WBZ traffic on the 3s.
9: Thank you, Struff. Let's check the four-day WBZ AccuWeather forecast. LaTroy Thornton tells us today will be cloudy, humid, got some showers moving through. Some steadier, heavier rain cannot be ruled out well south of the city down toward the Cape and the Islands today. And a high will top off at about 75 or so. A few clouds tonight. We drop back to 67. And then just great weather beginning tomorrow. Sunshine most of the day. Warmer, lower humidity, high 83. Sun and clouds Tuesday, high 79. Wednesday, sunny, another nice day. High 82, and maybe a few more clouds Thursday, but it stays dry, and we'll get to about 80 on Thursday. So this is your vacation week. You picked a good one right now in Boston. Clouds and 66 degrees at 834. The history of one Boston neighborhood is cemented into time and into its own museum. Here's WBZ's Kyle Bray.
6: Just steps between Hanover Street and North Square, you can find the new North End Historical Museum, dedicated to the 400 years of history in the iconic neighborhood. Tom Damagella is the president of the North End Historical Society. He'd been trying to make his dream a reality for nearly a decade when they finally found this location on Little Prince Street, and what he says felt like fate.
14: In 1921, in this very same building, my grandparents lived upstairs.
15: What are the odds?
14: What does that tell you? Yeah. This was meant to be. That this was going to be. He was waiting for us and me to find it.
6: The museum itself is around the size of a North End apartment, with digital displays of photos throughout the neighborhood's history, an exhibit on different foods found here, and a collection of artifacts. It's not all about the Italian-American history, though. Damagella says he wanted to paint a whole picture of the neighborhood.
14: When I first started talking about it, oh, it's an Italian-American museum. No. It's 400 years. You go back to 1630 here. This is the beginning of America. Right here, the Puritans came here. They lived right in this little peninsula here. This is the cradle of liberty.
6: From the North End, Kyle Bray, WBZ, Boston's News Radio.
9: An investigation continuing in Cambridge into a deadly officer-involved shooting. This was Friday night on Temple Street. When officers arrived, they say a man in his 60s got out of his car pointing a gun at the officers. Shots were fired when police tried to disarm the man. One of those shots fired hit that man, killing him. The Middlesex DA's office is investigating. Body camera footage also being reviewed. Boston Mayor Michelle Wu is backing primary challengers against two incumbent state senators who have blocked her legislative priorities on Beacon Hill. In one particular move, state senators Will Brownsberger and Nick Collins blocked Wu's property tax shift plan. Details now with WBZ's Mike Macklin.
16: Mayor Wu hit the campaign trail in Boston's Alston, Brighton, and Fenway neighborhoods to lend her support to Daniel Lander, her former aide who's running to unseat State Senator William Brownsberger. Wu blaming Brownsberger for failing to represent the city's interests on Beacon Hill.
17: I have seen on issue after issue, Senator Brownsberger does not feel the urgency to act because he does not believe it's government's job to take charge of hard problems. We deserve better.
16: Wu's candidate Lander making his first bid for elective office.
18: And Senator Brownsberger, in the many debates we've had, we had one on Thursday, is content to tell people that they've done enough and they're working with enough urgency. I know, as I talk to voters across this district, that they are hungry for much more urgent leadership that isn't going to make excuses for everything's too hard and wants to try and make their lives easier.
16: Lander and Brownsberger face off in the September 1st Democratic primary. Mike Macklin, WBZ, Boston's News Radio.
9: Senator Brownsberger has also picked up several high-profile endorsements of his own, including Governor Maura Healey, Attorney General Andrea Campbell, and former Boston Mayor Marty Walsh. 8:37 and to business with Bloomberg.
19: Americans are showing signs that they've reached their limit with surging beef prices. Beef sales fell 0.3% in the 3 months leading up to mid-July after growing about 5% during the same period over the past 2 years. There may finally be a ceiling on what Americans are willing to pay, with a pound of ground beef averaging $7.12 in July. Bloomberg News agriculture reporter Elena Peng doesn't think we'll see a significant drop in prices soon.
20: The latest data
15: data we saw from the USDA really still shows the cattle herd very close to its five-decade low. And the process of rebuilding takes several years and also actually requires supplies to be a little bit tighter before they get better.
19: Beef processors squeezed by the rising cost of cattle have closed plants to reduce competition. Meantime, consumers who had responded to rising prices by cooking at home or buying cheaper cuts are increasingly pulling back altogether or shifting to less expensive proteins such as chicken. I'm Courtney Donahoe, Bloomberg Business on WBZ, Boston's News Radio.
9: And coming up on WBZ News Radio, it's all about the cornhole out in California.
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30: An electric finish last night at Fenway as the Sox get three runs in the bottom of the ninth for their 31st comeback win of the season. 3-2 is the final. Sox-Giants back at it today.

0: and movement in all of his extremities. Final score from Foxborough last night, Pats win 24-21. 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
1: 8:43 and back to the highways. The Subaru Retailers of New England, all-wheel drive traffic on the threes. Where are we headed, Struff?
2: We'll begin with a look to the west, Charlie. 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All we see here is light traffic on the Mass Pike and on Route 84 and 290 and on Route 2. And light traffic all around the downtown Boston area as well. And on the expressway between Braintree and Boston, that's an easy 9-minute ride. And nothing in the way south of the city on Routes 3 or 24 or 95 or 495. Looking good north of the city on Route 1 and on Routes 95 and 93. But in New Hampshire, reports of a vehicle that's crashed off the road and into a wall on the Everett Turnpike south after Bedford Road. On the T Franklin train, 5721 is 15 to 25 minutes late. 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David Struffolino, WBZ Traffic on the threes.
1: Thank you, weather forecast. LaTroy Thornton says today will be cloudy, humid, got some showers moving through. Maybe some steadier rain well to our south down toward the Cape and the islands. High today in the mid-70s. A few clouds around tonight. Stays rather warm, mid-60s overnight. Sets up a great stretch of weather. Sunshine tomorrow, warmer, lower humidity, high 83. Sun and clouds Tuesday, high 79. Sunny and nice, and a high 82 on Wednesday. Right now, clouds and again some fog here in Boston, and 66 degrees.
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1: Good morning. I'm Charlie Bergeron. Here are the five things you need to know at 8:45. Canada sets retaliatory tariffs in response to 50% U.S. tariffs after trade talks fail. Iran is condemning U.S. plans to announce new sanctions tomorrow. This comes after the White House says it plans to impose the toughest sanctions in history on Iran. Police in Cambridge continue their investigation after a deadly officer-involved shooting Friday night. The Congo receives more than 16,000 doses of Ebola vaccine as it continues to grapple with an unprecedented outbreak. How about a celebration on the West Coast, committed to cornhole in California? WBZ's Drew Mulholland.
4: The Throwdown Cornhole Festival ends today in Ventura, California. You probably can't get there if you're in Boston, but hey, next year. This is considered the premier cornhole tournament in the world. It's sold out 17 straight years, so let's give you a taste of it.
5: Not scared! He throws it in! Oh, the game is over! Oh,
6: hey, let's give it up for these guys.
4: That's how the cornhole plays out. Great food, live music. There's a truck show, too. This is actually a MMA fight as well. Sometimes the cornhole, yeah, it even takes a back seat. There's even axe throwing, if that's more your thing. I've actually never done that, but the Ventura County Fairgrounds, the place to be in California. The Throwdown Cornhole Festival ending today. Drew Mulholland, WBZ, Boston's News Radio.
1: Suffolk County DA Kevin Hayden is reportedly relying on members of his staff to get him on the September ballot. The Globe reports that three of Hayden's employees submitted paperwork and dropped off signatures to clerks' offices during work hours, all in an effort to get him reelected. A spokesperson for Hayden says all of the employees submitted paperwork for Hayden on their personal time and that the employees' campaign work did not violate any laws. The move receiving some mixed reaction. One professor at UMass Amherst telling the Globe that they weren't hired to work on Hayden's campaign and that it shows questionable judgment. Passengers are outlining a terrifying moment on an American Airlines flight, which filled with smoke as it was landing Friday in Dallas. What happened? Well, a laptop caught fire. Carly Smith was on that flight.
7: The smell of that smoke is something I will probably never forget. I've never smelled like a chemical burn of any kind, but like that lithium battery, I guess, smells very different from normal smoke. It was definitely scary because I feel like the situation could have been a lot worse.
1: Carly Smith praising the crew's quick response to extinguish the fire. American Airlines says just one person needed treatment. To Florida, where a small plane crashes off the coast.
8: It's pretty incredible that everyone survived.
9: The tail of the aircraft still sticking out of the water, visible from shore some hours later.
8: It seemed like it was a controlled descent into the water.
9: The FAA says the aircraft is a Piper PA-30, a twin-engine plane, and took off from Fort Myers. It was headed for

0: Germany in the Bahamas when the pilot declared an emergency. The plane was cleared to land at Boca Raton Airport, about 5 miles inland of where it would end up in the ocean. Crews rushing to the crash site, where the pilot, the only one on board, was rescued. She was taken to a local hospital as a precaution, according to authorities.
1: ABC's Andrew Dimbert reporting. The president of the NAACP is slamming the Navy for thinking about renaming an aircraft carrier that honors a Black World War II hero. NAACP President Derek Johnson says the alleged discussions about changing the USS Doris Miller's name to President Trump's is a slap in the face to every war hero. The aircraft carrier was the first of its kind to honor a Black American and the first to recognize a sailor's actions while serving in the enlisted ranks. Johnson also writing online, it is beyond comprehension for a president to want his own name on a Navy ship while service members face deteriorating conditions aboard the USS Abraham Lincoln. Now to Texas, where a judge has denied a defense request to grant Carmelo Anthony a new trial. Last week, the judge heard testimony after the teen was convicted and sentenced to over 3 decades behind bars for fatally stabbing a fellow student at a high school track meet. ABC's Allison Kosick.
2: Prosecutors say both sides purposely withheld evidence from the jury, including allegations that the victim and his twin brother had a history of racist and violent behavior, and that Anthony had allegedly sent his girlfriend threatening texts. But some of that evidence surfaced this week. The defense team saying they are disappointed and disagree with the judge's ruling and remain firmly committed to protecting our client's rights. Allison Kosick, ABC News, New York.
1: Anthony's defense still does have an option to appeal the judge's decision. To ease some of the old back-to-school stress, lots of folks now turning to yoga.
3: The effects of doing yoga are well known.
4: So I actually became a yoga teacher in part because I noticed how much of what we do for kids and adolescents with anxiety and depression overlaps with what we do in yoga.
3: And here at Down Under School of Yoga in Wellesley, they help you make the most of the exercise.
5: It's kind of a great tool in your toolbox to get back to happy, to get back to contentment. The body really wants breath.
3: As we approach back to school season, the benefits of this discipline can be used to help students, teachers, and parents get ready for what can be a nervous time. Shilpa started doing yoga as a teen.
6: So I was 13 years old, and my mother looked at me and she was like, you know what? You need to go to a formal yoga class. You need some help with the stress of school. And then fast forward a few decades from then, and here I am. I just kept practicing because I found something in it.
3: She now has passed it on to her kids and students that have come through this class.
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1: 8:53 and back to the roads. Subaru, retailers of New England, all-wheel drive traffic on the threes. Where are we headed, Struff?
12: Around downtown, Charlie, we're seeing an easy ride here with light traffic on the Zakin Bridge and the Tobin Bridge, as well as on the lever connector ramp to and from Storrow Drive, and all clear for the Sumner and Callahan and Ted Williams tunnels. The expressway is 9 miles of smiles between Braintree and Boston, and at Cape Cod, it's like a magic carpet ride across both the Sagamore and Bourne bridges. Light traffic, nothing in the way. 24, 95, and 495 are all good south of the city, and nothing happening west of the city on 495 or on Route 2 or 290 or on the Mass Pike, and nothing in the way heading home from New Hampshire on Routes 3 or 93 or 95. On the T, Franklin train 5721 is 15 to 25 minutes late. David Struffolino, WBZ traffic on the three.
1: 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Let's get to the four-day WBZ AccuWeather forecast with LaTroy Thornton.
13: Watch for a couple of showers around today under humid conditions with a cloudy sky. There may even be some steadier rain for a time, most likely toward the Cape End Islands with a high of 75 later on before those clouds clear out through tonight with a low of 67. Then the humidity drops off for the day tomorrow, leaving a warmer day with plenty of sun, quite nice with a high of 83. With generally more of the same on Tuesday, we'll have just a few clouds at times and a high of 79, with more sun again for Wednesday. Another nice day, the high 82. I'm AccuWeather meteorologist LaTroy Thornton, WBZ, Boston's News Radio.
1: Plenty of clouds in Boston right now, some fog as well, 66 degrees at 8:55.
14: Hi there, welcome to the WBZ New England Weekend. I'm Jordan Rich, and this one is otherworldly. I recently attended the Fan Fest over at the Boston Convention Center. It was loads of fun. And I met a group of students from Harvard and MIT who are part of an organization called Astronomy on Tap. You can learn about the universe over a pint at various bars, free events with engaging space-themed talks from local professional astronomers, news, trivia, games, and more. Chija is one of the students involved and told me more about Astronomy on Tap.
15: So Astronomy on Tap is this series of basically initiatives all over the U.S. and actually internationally, where we bring like professional astronomers to give talks at local bars. So again, we can sort of connect more with the general public about what the current research is. Astronomy on Tap Boston, we do a lot of events in like Cambridge, Somerville, and as well as downtown Boston now. And yeah, like again, everyone is welcome. These are free events. We have like giveaways and trivia, cosmology, learning the origins of our universe, origins of life. Anna here does supernovae, like looking at transients, so exploding stars. Sonia does the simulations of like galaxies. Alan studies the sun. So again, we're doing research on all kinds of different astrophysics.
14: Check out astronomyontap.org. 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I'm Jordan Rich, and that's another WBZ New England Weekend.
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1: 8:56, and right now in Boston, clouds and 65 degrees. Some professional golfers in the Bay State this week. We'll tell you where and who coming up in the news at 9 o'clock.
16: 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They could be one of our $5,000 winners for classroom supplies and resources. 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
1: Clouds in Boston, 66 degrees at 9 o'clock. Good morning. I'm Charlie Bergeron. Here's what's going on. So, clouds will keep us company all day today. However, Mr. Sun makes another appearance beginning tomorrow.
13: Today brings a cloudy and humid second half of the weekend with a couple of showers around, perhaps even a period of steadier rain toward the Cape Ann Island.
1: Yeah, not that great today, but once we get to tomorrow and then Tuesday, Wednesday, Thursday, all look great. The Troy Thornton has the four-day WBZ AccuWeather forecast on the way. What a comeback win for the Red Sox last night at Fenway. Sox beat the Giants 3-2, scoring three in the bottom of the ninth inning. Pinch hitter Eli White got the rally started. An RBI single cut the deficit to 2-1. Nick Sogard tied the game at two. A double scored Andrew Monasterio. And then with the bases loaded, William Abreu hit a ground ball to first base. Eli White beat the throw home for the win.
26: Red Sox and Boston continues its remarkable 2026 story.
1: That's the call on Fox, and the Red Sox combined with the Yankees loss to Toronto now three back for the top spot in the wild card race. Sox and San Francisco wrap up their three-game set today, 3:15 at Fenway. Meantime, professional women golfers are drawing fans to Norton. This week, here's WBZ's Mike Macklin.
27: World number one Nelly Korda headlines the field of women professional golfers competing in the FM Championship at TPC Boston. It's the third consecutive year the event with a $4.4 million purse will draw fans of the LPGA Tour to the course in Norton. The tour hoping to build on the success of the past 2 years here with a commitment to extend the tournament two additional years through 2028. Mass Golf Executive Director Jesse Menachem.
28: Good news for the game, absolutely. Women's golf in particular, and having this platform and this showcase, 5 years is a strong commitment. So to have TPC Boston open up their doors for two more years is really something special.
27: Also in the field, Megan Kang and Alexa Pano, two local favorites making a name for themselves in the women's game. Mike Macklin, WBZ, Boston's News Radio.
1: The League of Women Voters of Massachusetts and other nonpartisan voting rights groups filing a motion yesterday in a Boston court to enforce a federal court order challenging an executive order from President Trump back in March, which would restrict mail-in voting. On August 11th, a federal judge issued a preliminary injunction blocking the Postal Service from implementing the executive order for the November 2026 elections, finding that provision was likely unconstitutional. The Post Office has stated that unless the injunction is lifted, it will not take actions to implement the rule specifically for the November elections. A scholarship tax program could help some students, but not necessarily all. Tell you about that coming up in just a couple of minutes, but let's get to the roads first. 903 Subaru Retailers of New England, all-wheel drive, traffic on the threes. David Streffolino, good morning.
12: Good morning, Charlie. In downtown, we're seeing light traffic on the Zakin Bridge and the Tobin Bridge and looking good through the tunnels under Boston Harbor. But looks like some fire department activity next to Storrow Drive on Charles Street, adjacent to the Eye and Ear Hospital. So a little bit heavy on Storrow Drive West, possibly some curiosity getting past this. On the expressway, a fantastic ride between Braintree and Boston. No problem south of the city on Routes 3 or 24 or 95. Just a little bit of company now on Route 6 West at the Sagamore Bridge. Nothing happening heading home from New Hampshire on Routes 3 or 93 or 95. And looking good on 495 through the Lawrence and Lowell and Littleton areas. Also trouble-free on 495 around 290 in the Mass Pike. The Mass Pike itself in great shape. On the T Franklin train, 5721 is 15 to 25 minutes late. David Struffolino, WBZ traffic on the 3s.
1: All right, thanks, Struff. Let's check the four-day WBZ AccuWeather forecast. LaTroy Thornton tells us today, cloudy, humid, got some showers moving through. We could see some steadier rain well south of Boston down toward the Cave and the Islands. Temperatures today will top off in the mid-70s. Got some clouds sticking around overnight tonight. We drop back to 67, and then it just sets up great weather starting tomorrow. Sunshine, warmer, lower humidity, high 83. Tuesday, sun and some clouds, high 79. Wednesday, sunny, another nice day, high 82. Right now, clouds, fog, and 66 degrees in Boston at 9:04. A new federal scholarship tax program could help students K through 12 with everything from tuition to funding for field trips. But some teachers say not all school districts would get the benefit.
0: Opponents of the program say it will benefit only a few and could reduce public education infrastructure as much as 12%.
2: It will affect rural communities, rural schools, lead to school closures, and take away the wraparound services that disadvantaged students need.
0: The Boys and Girls Club of Boston says it would greatly enhance their tutoring and after-school programs.
3: Having access to more individualized support is important for us here, making sure that it's not only, we're not only like supporting them for 1 year, but we're making sure that we have an academic pipeline so that we're supporting them through every stage of their educational journey.
0: Governor Maura Healey must choose whether to opt in before December 31st.
4: On that program, we're waiting for federal guidance on that. Some more's got to come out, so we'll take a look at that.
0: Former Massachusetts Education Commissioner Jeff Riley says the program will benefit those students and families who are underserved.
1: That's WBZ TV's Paul Burton reporting. The program would allow folks to donate up to $1,700 a year to approved nonprofit scholarship granting organizations in exchange for a dollar-to-dollar tax credit. A New Hampshire woman arrested after a police chase turns into a standoff on the highway. Police taking 55-year-old Dawn Marquis into custody yesterday after a standoff that temporarily shut down Route 89 in Warner, New Hampshire. Officials say the chase started after a gray Jeep Grand Cherokee fled from police in Lebanon while they were trying to conduct a traffic stop. After refusing to stop for police a second time, the woman continued fleeing on Route 89. Eventually, the driver stopped near the exit in Warner but refused to get out and surrender peacefully. State police eventually got her out of the car and arrested her after a dog was brought in. Well, tough loss yesterday for the boys from Bridgewater heading home. Here's WBZ's Jared Brosnan.
5: Bridgewater has officially been eliminated from the Little League World Series.
6: And the Great Lakes stays alive. They win it by a final of 10-0. They do not allow a hit, and it ends in four innings.
5: The call on ESPN is Ohio beat Bridgewater by mercy rule. Typically, Little League games are six innings, but if a team is up by double-digit runs in the fourth, they call the game early. Despite the result, there's still plenty of highlights to look back on this summer, particularly Bridgewater's dominant performance at the New England Regional Tournament.
8: It was a heck of a summer, boys. Keep your heads held high. You gave the folks back home so much to cheer about.
5: This was the second consecutive year that Massachusetts represented New England in Williamsport. Last year, Braintree finished with a record of 1-2. Jared Brosnan, WBZ, Boston's News Radio.
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30: One in four Gen Z investors actually consider sports betting as part of their deliberate ongoing component of their long-term financial plans.
9: And Bloomberg Bloomberg, Zijia Song says more than half of 20-somethings have moved money earmarked for investing into sports bets in the last year. That's according to an online survey from the personal finance platform Betterment.
30: This really is related to how fast sports betting industry has grown.
9: A nearly $17 billion industry, according to the American Gaming Association. Song says at least 95% of sports bets aren't profitable long-term, and even the Sports Betting Alliance, which includes FanDuel and DraftKings, says it's entertainment, not an investment or wealth-building strategy.
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1: And coming up on WBZ News Radio, health officials out with another new warning. This time, jalapenos are the issue. Jerry Small will join us in just a few minutes. We make it
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10: Willie Robreo didn't let four strikeouts get him down last night. In his fifth at bat, bottom of the ninth, he scorches one to first base, scoring the winning run from third. Sox win 3-2, rubber game of the series this afternoon at 3:15. Patriots remain undefeated this preseason, beating the Eagles last night at Gillette, final score 24-21. Patriots were down 21-17 with less than a minute to play when Baron Morton throws a 37-yard touchdown pass to Nick Gennaro. The point after is good, and the Patriots win. Third and final preseason game for the Patriots is Thursday night, August 27th, when they travel to Cleveland to play the Browns. Then the season begins for real September 9th in a Super Bowl rematch in Seattle, an 8:20 kickoff. Al Griffith, WBZ, Boston's News Radio.
11: 9:13, back to the roads. Subaru Retailers of New England, all-wheel drive, traffic on the threes. Where are we headed, Struff?
12: 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We are looking at a great ride on Route 2 between the Lincoln and Lancaster areas, and nothing in the way on 290 or on the Mass Pike. A 13-minute ride on the Pike between 290 and 495. And both 95 and 495 are good to go top to bottom. But the exit from 495 south to King Street in Franklin has a disabled box truck to look out for. It's by the traffic lights at the end of the off-ramp. Route 6 West continues to load up on the final approach to the Sagamore Bridge, but then Route 3 North looks great from Plymouth through Weymouth. The expressway has nothing happening, and everything around downtown's in great shape. The T has a 15 to 25 minute delay on Franklin train 5721. Still sleeping on that old bed? 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David Struffolino, WBZ Traffic on the Threes.
11: AccuWeather forecast. LaTroy Thornton says today will be cloudy, humid, get some showers moving through. Well south of Boston, down toward the Cape, maybe some steadier rain and a high in the mid-70s. Clouds tonight, mid-60s for a low. And then tomorrow, Tuesday, Wednesday, all look great. Sunshine, low humidity tomorrow, high 83. Sun and clouds, 79, a high on Tuesday. And Wednesday, sunny and nice, high 82. Right now, clouds and some fog here in Boston and 66 degrees.
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11: Good morning, I'm Charlie Bergeron, and here are the five things you need to know at 9:15. An arrest warrant has been issued for the wife of an off-duty police officer who was killed in Worcester. A New Hampshire woman is arrested after a police chase leads to a standoff on Route 89. The boys from Bridgewater lost to Ohio yesterday, eliminating them from the Little League World Series. Canada's Prime Minister Mark Carney says Canada is now at war with the U.S. after trade talks collapsed. Oh boy, on the heels of the Cyclospora outbreak linked to iceberg lettuce, there is now another outbreak. This one is linked to jalapenos. Really?
13: Yes.
11: WBZ sure is all here. Go ahead.
13: Yeah. All right. What's going on, yeah, right? That's what a lot of people are asking when they shop the grocery aisles. The CDC says more than 400 salmonella cases in 32 states, that includes here in New England, have been tied to the now recalled jalapeno peppers from Mexico. They were distributed to wholesalers, restaurants, and food service companies. But beware, there's this downstream effect going on. Those jalapenos were also used in other food products sold in grocery stores, including soups, salsa, guacamole, wraps, salads, and more. So many of those products are now being taken off shelves and being recalled. Meanwhile, the company Calco and Everything alfalfa sprouts are linked to illnesses in 15 states involving both E. coli and salmonella. So far, there's one illness linked to us here in New England. All right, other current recalls that currently do not affect New England include eggs from Midwest poultry because of salmonella and frozen blueberries and mixed berries with possible E. coli contamination. And you know what? The list just keeps going on and on. I wish I had a green thumb so I could grow some of this myself.
11: Yeah, I guess if you can do it on your own, then good for you. But if you can't and you're counting on all these different companies, then you better stay tuned to WBZ because we will keep you up on the latest on what's not good for us. And now it's jalapenos. Holy smoke. All right. Thank you, Sherry. It is 9:17. Let's go now to Indiana. Been about 2 weeks since several communities have had power lost because of deadly storms. A pregnant woman in Gary, Indiana, is caring for her two kids and is also due to give birth soon. They were all standing in line at a church food giveaway yesterday.
14: I actually made 40 weeks this past Monday. And I've just been trying to keep chill and not go into labor because nobody wants to bring a newborn home with no power, you know.
11: Yikes. People are stepping up with their support as they always do. The Chicago Bears of the NFL say they are donating $200,000 to help with restoration efforts. The U.S. and Iran are ramping up the hostile messaging ahead of tomorrow's scheduled announcement of new U.S. sanctions on Tehran. Treasury Secretary Scott Bessent set to hold a news conference. All of this after the White House says it plans to impose the toughest sanctions in history on Iran and the Islamic Republic's key trading partners. In response, top Iranian officials have promised a devastating response to any new economic sanctions. And of course, more worries about higher prices for consumers after the president imposed a 50% tariff on some Canadian goods coming into the United States. Workers down to our south in the Carolinas says it's already hard enough putting food on the table.
15: Electricity is high, food is high.
16: Tyrell Jones says he's getting by day to day through freelance work as new jobs become harder to find.
15: It's not easy. Most of the jobs, I have about maybe 15 years experience, not only in customer service, but I drive as well.
16: Experts call it a no hire, no fire market. Companies are holding on to workers to avoid the labor shortages of the pandemic era, but are hesitant to add staff.
11: That's ABC's Cindy Bay reporting. A Cambridge live music staple just keeps rolling on. Here's WBZ's Drew Mulholland.
17: The Cantab Lounge. It's always delivering live music from the local favorites to more recently their pop-up shows. Big acts, stadium acts like Mount Joy has come through, Grace Potter, the Revivalists. It's crazy all the big names they get. Owner Tim Dibble and GM Kylie Connors, they love this place.
18: We've been very lucky to have some really fun national, great national acts in here, mostly because of the quality of the work that Kylie and her team do here.
19: We get a lot of people who follow the bands, and then they have such a great time here that they just want to come back.
17: It always strikes me how much you just love this place.
18: I do really love this space, and I clearly don't mind a microphone either, but, you know, it's 90 years old. This is live music 7 nights a week. There's no better part of Boston, in my opinion, than Central Square. Just, it's a really special place.
17: The artists must enjoy it if they're coming back, right?
19: Yeah, absolutely. A lot of them say that they've never had a crowd as happy and energetic as the crowd that's here.
18: Bigger bands say, we haven't been this close to our audience, physically close to our audience, in a while.
19: If the walls could talk, I mean, it would be incredible to hear the stories. But you just walk in and you feel at home.
17: Cantab Lounge, indeed. A place that makes you feel like family. They even have their dog, Rue, hanging around the place. R-O-O, Rue. Matt Quinn and the gang of Mount Joy, they fell in love so much with Rue, they invite him to the arena shows. Come on, you guys come to the show. Bring Rue. Bring him to the garden. How cool of a story is that? The things you learn behind the scenes at the Cantab. Thank you, Tim and Kylie.
20: 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Let's do this right.
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11: 921, 66 degrees in Boston. Traffic and weather next.
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4: Charlie, south of the city, Route 6 West continues to fill up approaching the Sagamore Bridge. Slow for a little more than a mile and a half now approaching the bridge, but a good ride before this on Route 6 West. So about a 41-minute ride from the Orleans Rotary to the bridge. Route 28 and the Bourne Rotary, Bourne Bridge, Route 25, they're all set. Off of 495 south in Franklin, a disabled box truck to be careful of. It's approaching the traffic lights at the end of the off-ramp. 495 itself, a peaceful, easy feeling end-to-end otherwise, and it's life in the fast lane end-to-end on 95 as well. The expressway looks great and no hassles around the downtown area or on the Mass Pike. David Struffolino, WBZ, traffic on the threes.
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5: Today brings a couple of showers at times under a good deal of clouds, perhaps even the risk for a period of steadier, even heavier rain toward the Cape Ann Islands. Otherwise, a high of 75 gives way to decreasing clouds through tonight and a low of 67, followed by much more sun in store for tomorrow. Looks like a warmer and rather nice day, with that humidity dropping off through the day and a high of 83, followed by another comfortable day on Tuesday with sun, some clouds, and a high of 79, then sun much of the time for Wednesday as well. Nice start to the week, high 82. I'm AccuWeather meteorologist LaTroy Thornton, WBZ, Boston's News Radio.
3: Clouds in Boston, 66 degrees at 925.
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3: Police in Bellingham looking for a suspect connected to a break-in and assault against a resident. Authorities have not released a name, but they have released some pictures and some videos. The suspect, 6 foot tall, wearing a black hoodie, and last seen on Pulaski Boulevard going toward Woonsocket. This was early yesterday morning. An investigation continues. BSO musicians voting to authorize a strike for the first time ever. That story coming up in the news at 9:30.
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3: Clouds in Boston, 67 degrees at 9:30. Good morning. I'm Charlie Bergeron. Here's what's going on. So we're in for a great weather week, but we need to get past today first.
5: Watch for a couple of showers around today under humid conditions with a cloudy sky. There may even be some steadier rain for a time, most likely toward the Cape End Islands.
3: So not so good today, but really, really good tomorrow, Tuesday, Wednesday, even into Thursday. LaTroy Thornton has the four-day forecast in just a few minutes. And the Red Sox picked up a game on the Yankees last night in the wild card race. Yes, indeedy, the call on Fox Sports. So the Red Sox were down 2-0 to the Giants, bottom of the ninth, and the Sox get three to win it. RBI from Eli White and Nick Sogard tied the game at two. Then, with the bases loaded, White scored the game-winning run, beating the throw home after Willy Abreu hit a ground ball to Giants first baseman Bryce Eldridge. Red Sox three back of the Yankees. New York lost at home to Toronto yesterday 4-3. Sox and Giants wrap up their three-game series. Now, it's at Fenway today, an unusual start time for Sunday. There'll be first pitch scheduled for 3:15. Boston Symphony Orchestra musicians have voted to authorize a strike. The news coming just a day before the contract negotiation deadline. And musicians are not only arguing for improved health and wages, also more creative freedom. Now, rather than a traditional strike, union members will instead have leverage at the negotiating table, clearing the way for a work stoppage if parties cannot agree on a collective bargaining agreement. In a statement from BSO, they say they respect the musicians' right to strike and they remain focused on negotiations. Boston Mayor Michelle Wu backing primary challengers against two incumbent state senators who have blocked her legislation priorities on Beacon Hill. In one particular move, state senators Will Brownsberger and Nick Collins blocked Wu's property tax plan. Here's WBZ's Mike Macklin.
17: Mayor Wu hit the campaign trail in Boston's Alston, Brighton, and Fenway neighborhoods to lend her support to Daniel Lander, her former aide who's running to unseat State Senator William Brownsberger. Wu blaming Brownsberger for failing to represent the city's interests on Beacon Hill.
18: I have seen on issue after issue, Senator Brownsberger does not feel the urgency to act because he does not believe it's government's job to take charge of hard problems. We deserve better.
17: Wu's candidate Lander making his first bid for elective office.
19: And Senator Brownsberger, in the many debates we've had, we had one on Thursday, is content to tell people that they've done enough and they're working with enough urgency. I know, as I talk to voters across this district, that they are hungry for much more urgent leadership that isn't going to make excuses for everything's too hard and wants to try and make their lives easier.
17: Lander and Brownsberger face off in the September 1st Democratic primary. Mike Macklin, WBZ, Boston's News Radio.
3: Senator Brownsberger has picked up several high-profile endorsements of his own, including Governor Maura Healey, Attorney General Andrea Campbell, and former Boston Mayor Marty Walsh. 9:33, one neighborhood in Boston with some wonderful history to tell us about. Going back hundreds of years. We'll get to that in just a couple minutes. First to the highways and the Subaru retailers of New England, all-wheel drive traffic on the freeze. Hello, Strub.
20: Hello, Charlie. Something to be on the lookout for heading out of downtown on 93, the expressway south. Trash barrel in the right lane. The beginning of the expressway south after the O'Neill Tunnel. State police on the way to check it out, and hopefully they can roll out the barrel before it causes a problem. The downtown area, otherwise in great shape. Same for the expressway, otherwise in great shape. On Cape Cod, Route 6 West, heavy and slow from Route 130 to the Sagamore Bridge. That's just under a 15-minute ride to sit through this now. But then looking good on Route 3 from Plymouth to Weymouth. The Bourne Rotary, Bourne Bridge, Routes 28 and 25, all in good shape. No troubles for Route 24 and both 95 and 495, all clear end-to-end. West of the city, the Mass Pike and 290 and Route 2 are all good. And nothing in the way heading home from New Hampshire on Routes 3 or 93, David Struffolino, WBZ, traffic on the threes.
3: That was a good one, Struff. Roll out the barrel.
20: Thank you.
3: Very well. That just struck me as funny. Were you preparing
20: now
3: that?
20: Now you're going to sing it. Now you're going to sing it.
3: I was off air, and I thought, do I bring this on air? The answer was no. All right, thank you, Struff. Let's check the four-day WBZ AccuWeather forecast. And LaTroy Thornton says, today, iffy at best, cloudy, humid, got some showers moving through well south of Boston, down toward the Cape, maybe some steadier rain later today, and a high topping off in the mid-70s. Clouds tonight, mid-60s for a low, and then, wow, tomorrow, Tuesday, Wednesday, even Thursday look just great. Sun and lower humidity tomorrow, which will be nice, high 83. Sun and clouds, 79, a high Tuesday. Wednesday, sunny and nice, high 82. And then maybe we'll see some more clouds on Thursday, but again, it stays dry. Temps to about 80. We'll take it. 67 degrees, clouds, and fog here in Boston at 9:35. As back-to-school season ramps up, some are turning to yoga as a way to manage the stress.
21: The effects of doing yoga are well known.
22: So I actually became a yoga teacher in part because I noticed how much of what we do for kids and adolescents with anxiety and depression overlaps with what we do in yoga.
21: And here at Down Under School of Yoga in Wellesley, they help you make the most of the exercise.
23: It's kind of a great tool in your toolbox to get back to happy, to get back to contentment. The body really wants breath.
21: As we approach back to school season, the benefits of this discipline can be used to help students, teachers, and parents get ready for what can be a nervous time. Shilpa started doing yoga as a teen.
24: So I was 13 years old, and my mother looked at me and she was like, you know what? You need to go to a formal yoga class. You need some help with the stress of school. And then fast forward a few decades from then, and here I am. I just kept practicing because I found something in it.
21: She now has passed it on to her kids and students that have come through this class.
3: 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There's now a museum in Boston's North End devoted to the community's elaborate history. 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
25: As the Freedom Trail snakes through the North End, it now has a new stop for people to check out. The North End Historical Museum opened last month with the goal of telling the whole story of the neighborhood, which meant North End Historical Society President Tom Damagella had a lot on his plate.
26: My challenge was, how do you tell 400 years of history in one little museum? And the North End has a lot of history with the old Paul Revere house, we got the old North Church, but those are moments. I wanted to tell the whole story.
25: And that means exhibits not just about the colonial or Italian-American history, but tales of the neighborhood's Irish and Jewish roots as well. The museum itself is a stone's throw from the Paul Revere house and includes interactive photo exhibits, stories from old feasts, and an exhibit on some of the delicacies of the neighborhood, like cannolis and wine. Damagella had spent nearly a decade trying to get the museum open, and now that he did, he says he couldn't be happier.
26: I get excited about talking about it, and they're excited about hearing about it. And then the people that I know already, they're excited about it. So when the tour group comes by and they respond that way, I feel very grateful to have accomplished something that people enjoy.
25: From the North End, Kyle Bray, WBZ, Boston's News Radio.
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28: Especially if you're a man, you're like subjected to a lot more of this kind of scrutiny from yourself and from others than you probably were a long time ago.
27: And that has men turning to medical professionals whose practices focus on longevity.
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27: And he adds the pressure to look young and stay relevant is being driven in part by the modern workplace, where appearance is constantly on display through LinkedIn profiles, Zoom calls, and video interviews, and also where people are competing with younger, more tech-savvy workers. I'm Charlie Pellett, Bloomberg Business on WBZ, Boston's News Radio.
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8: My guys at Atlantic Power Cleaning say good morning. They say good afternoon. They'll walk the job with you, before and after. I'm always on the job. 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I don't care. You know what? 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
9: When the Red Sox blew a golden opportunity in the bottom of the eighth inning last night, down 2-0 with the bases loaded and nobody out, that seemed to be a sign that it just wasn't to be. But there's something about this team that just perseveres, and somehow the Sox stick with it and come back in the bottom of the ninth, scoring 3 runs at a delirious Fenway Park for their 31st come-from-behind win of the season, beating the Giants 3-2. Sox can win the series today against the Giants, first pitch scheduled at 3:15. And a good effort from the Patriots last night as they beat the Eagles in preseason action 24-21. Patriots were down by four with just about a minute

0: 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South of the city, Route 6 West is heavy and slow. Route 130 to the Sagamore Bridge, that's a 15-minute ride now. Stuck in traffic, going nowhere? 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
1: AccuWeather forecast. LaTroy Thornton says today will be cloudy, humid, get some showers moving through. Down toward the Cape, the islands might see a little bit of steadier rain later on today. And temperatures to the mid-70s. Clouds tonight, 67 for a low. And then a great stretch of weather begins tomorrow with sunshine, lower humidity, high 83. Sun and clouds Tuesday, high 79. Sunny, nice day Wednesday, high 82. Right now, clouds, boy, really low cloud cover here in Boston right now in 67 degrees.
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1: Good morning, I'm Charlie Bergeron, and here are the five things you need to know at 9:45. A Charlton woman sentenced to 3 years of supervised release for stealing more than $100,000 in benefits meant for others. Canada sets retaliatory tariffs in response to a 50% U.S. tariff after trade talks fail. An investigation continuing in Cambridge after a deadly officer-involved shooting Friday night. The Congo receives more than 16,000 doses of Ebola vaccine as it continues to grapple with an unprecedented outbreak. Two more Massachusetts communities are breaking from the flock. An explanation with WBZ's Kyle Bray.
3: Flock cameras have been a controversial topic in cities and towns around the country, especially right here in Massachusetts, where over a dozen communities have decided to suspend or end their contracts with the company. Now you can add Grafton and East Bridgewater to the growing list. Both communities' police departments have announced on social media that they were in the process of cutting ties with the company. East Bridgewater's chief says while the tech is helpful for law enforcement, the concerns about it outweigh the benefits. Grafton's chief said they decided to take them down over concerns about how they're used and because of recent thefts and vandalism involving the cameras. Flock cameras are used to check license plates on cars, but many have raised concerns over how they're used, including some officers around the country using them to track former partners' movements. Kyle Bray, WBZ, Boston's News Radio.
1: The manhunt continues to find a Worcester woman wanted in connection with her husband's death. Police say Karen Solomon is wanted for assault and battery with a dangerous weapon. She is known for her work with law enforcement around mental health and suicide prevention. Passengers outlining the terrifying moments that their American Airlines plane filled with smoke while landing Friday in Dallas. What happened? A laptop caught fire. Carly Smith was on that flight.
4: The smell of that smoke is something I will probably never forget. I've never smelled like a chemical burn of any kind, but like that lithium battery, I guess, smells very different from normal smoke. It was definitely scary because I feel like the situation could have been a lot worse.
1: Smith is praising the crew's quick response to extinguish the fire. American Airlines says only one person needed to be treated. Some very hot weather heading west. Extreme heat warnings across parts of Southern California, Nevada, and Arizona, and it's expected to stretch further into the Northwest. ABC's Morgan Norwood.
5: Parts of the South facing more rain after storm threats earlier this week. In South Charlotte, a landscaper and his crew taking cover as the storm intensified.
6: Wind went crazy and we were like, should we leave? We're thinking about it, and then once the tree fell, we're like, okay, yeah, we're leaving.
5: And over in Granville, Illinois.
7: Oh my God.
8: Wow.
5: A funnel cloud drawing a crowd. And in Indiana, as the state is still recovering from severe storms almost 2 weeks ago, tens of thousands there still without power.
1: And more severe weather and heavy rain expected in other rain-saturated areas. We're in good shape here. Got some wet weather today, but a beautiful stretch of weather beginning on Monday. We'll have that four-day forecast coming up with LaTroy Thornton in just a couple of minutes. The first ever National Autism Missing and Endangered Person Alert Initiative debuted earlier this week. Health and Human Services Secretary Robert F. Kennedy says the new alert comes as other agencies continue to improve response to missing autistic people. Big part is to reduce preventable injuries like dangerous falls or drowning. A teenager sentenced to decades in prison for fatally killing another high

0: schooler at a track meet is denied a new trial. Carmelo Anthony's defense had requested the trial, but the Texas judge said no. The judge heard testimony last week after the teen was convicted and sentenced to 35 years in prison for that deadly stabbing. ABC's Allison Kosick.
1: Protests in June when a jury found Anthony, who was 17 at the time, guilty of murdering 17-year-old Austin Metcalf from an opposing team at a high school track meet in April of 2025. Anthony getting into an altercation with Metcalf after he went under the opposing team's tent during a track meet.
2: So your first name is Carmelo?
1: At trial, the prosecution and defense made a gentleman's agreement to focus only on what happened that day. Allison Kosick, ABC News, New York.
0: Anthony's defense still does have the option to appeal the judge's decision. A new record for the 100-meter dash. However, it wasn't placed by a human.
3: In China, a humanoid robot has run the 100-meter race faster than Usain Bolt's world record. The bot, made by the Beijing Innovation Center of Humanoid Robotics, did the sprint in just 9.39 seconds. Bolt's record is 9.58 seconds. Right now, Beijing is playing host to the World Humanoid Robot Games, kind of like a robot Olympics, at the city's National Speed Skating Oval Stadium. Other events besides running include weightlifting and tug-of-war competitions. Mike DeBusky, ABC News.
0: And speaking of events, a celebration committed to cornhole in Cali. 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
4: The Throwdown Cornhole Festival ends today in Ventura, California. You probably can't get there if you're in Boston, but hey, next year. This is considered the premier cornhole tournament in the world. It's sold out 17 straight years, so let's give you a taste of it.
5: Not scared! He throws it in! Oh, the game is over! Oh,
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4: That's how the cornhole plays out. Great food, live music. There's a truck show, too. This is actually a MMA fight as well. Sometimes the cornhole, yeah, it even takes a back seat. There's even axe throwing, if that's more your thing. I've actually never done that, but the Ventura County Fairgrounds, the place to be in California. The Throwdown Cornhole Festival ending today. Drew Mulholland, WBZ, Boston's News Radio.
0: 951, 67 degrees, some cloud cover here in the city, and a very low cloud cover. Got the forecast coming up covering the next 4 days with LaTroy Thornton. Traffic with David Streffolino next.
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0: 953, back to the highways. Subaru, retailers of New England, all-wheel drive traffic on the freeze. Where are we headed, Struff?
17: Cape Cod Charlie continues to get busier here, now jamming on Route 6 West before Route 130 to the Sagamore Bridge. It's getting close to a 12-minute delay for this, but it's okay at the Bourne Rotary and at the Bourne Bridge and on Route 28 and on Route 25. Lower into 495 and Route 3 and Route 24, 95. They're all good south of the city. And it's not bad on the expressway between Braintree and Boston, a 10-minute ride.
4: The downtown area looks great. Traffic is light on the Zakin Bridge and the Tobin Bridge, as well as through the tunnels to and from Logan Airport. And Route 1 is right on time between the Tobin Bridge and Topsfield. 95 and 93 and Route 3 all good to go heading out of New Hampshire. And 495 has nothing happening between the Haverhill and the Hudson areas. Route 2 looks good. 290 and the Mass Pike all clear. David Struffolino, WBZ. Traffic on the threes.
0: 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Let's check the four-day WBZ AccuWeather forecast with LaTroy Thornton.
2: Today brings a cloudy and humid second half of the weekend with a couple of showers around, perhaps even a period of steadier rain toward the Cape and Islands with a high of 75 before those clouds decrease through the night tonight on the way to a low of 67. That leads into a nice start to the new week with sunshine for much of the day tomorrow, a warmer day with the humidity lowering through the day and a high of 83 with generally sunny conditions for Tuesday as well and a high of 79, leading into more sun for Wednesday, the high 82. I'm AccuWeather meteorologist LaTroy Thornton, WBZ, Boston's News Radio.
0: And right now in Boston, a cloud cover and 67 degrees at 9:55.
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19: You and me could get this company back on track. 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
18: So excited to announce the third season of Tires on Netflix, the blue-collar answer to The Office. Created by a very funny man, Shane Gillis, one of the top stand-up acts in the country, and his acting and producing partner, Steve Gerben. The comedy action takes place in a tire shop, hence the name, with each quirky character funny in his or her own way. The main characters are Shane, played by Shane Gillis, and Will, Steve Gerben. They're cousins who work together in the Valley Forge Automotive Center, a family business struggling to stay alive in the heart of Pennsylvania. It's the persistent insult and cutting. Shane doesn't take himself too seriously, but ultimately, by this season, he finds the need to mature a bit. Poking fun at work the way it really is, Tires will have you laughing. And you can find it on Netflix. And that's Now Streaming with Jordan, WBZ, Boston's News Radio.
0: Great day for thousands of youngsters from Boston. Yesterday, the annual Corey C. Griffin Back to School event held at Dorchester Park in Boston. 4,000 backpacks filled with school supplies were distributed. Foundation founder Kathy Griffin says each backpack was filled with markers and crayons, sticky notes, binders, folders, plenty of paper. Boston Public School students in grades 1 through 12 head back to class right after Labor Day on Tuesday, September 8th. Heads up, if you are heading out of Logan today, there are 88 flights presently delayed and 14 flights have been canceled. So check with your airline before you head over to the airport. It is 9:56, and flock safety cameras are being rejected now by some Bay State communities. WBZ Sherry Small has that story and much more next in the news at 10 o'clock.
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23: There are some decisions most of us recognize as important, but only after enough time has passed. This is Dan Ray. 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I started asking questions, met with Paige, the owner, and became one of Awaken 180's earliest clients. What impressed me was not any grand promise. It was Paige's confidence in the process and her interest in understanding me. Paige knew the program worked, but she also knew success required a plan built around the person following that plan. I remember leaving that very first conversation believing I would succeed, not because Paige had sold me, but because she had shown me exactly how it would work. 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
5: It is cloudy out there in Boston, 67 degrees at 10 o'clock. Hello, and thanks for being with us on this Sunday morning, August 23rd. I'm Sherry Small, and here's what's happening. All right, one more day of this gloomy weather.
2: Today brings a cloudy and humid second half of the weekend with a couple of showers around, perhaps even a period of steadier rain toward the Cape Ann Islands.
5: And that's AccuWeather meteorologist LaTroy Thornton. Much nicer weather for tomorrow. The full forecast is coming up in 3 minutes. Red Sox score three times in the bottom of the ninth inning to beat the Giants last night at Fenway 3-2. Pinch hitter Eli White got the rally started with an RBI single to cut the deficit 2-1. Nick Sogard tied the game at two with a double, scoring Andrew Monasterio with bases loaded. Willier Abreu hit a ground ball to first base.
20: Abreu, what a glove snare! Home throw, and he is safe at the plate!
5: The call on Fox. Eli White scores the game winner, and the Sox, combined with the Yankees' loss to Toronto, are now just three back for the top spot in the wild card race. Sox and San Francisco Giants wrap up their three-game set today at Fenway. The first pitch is at 3:15. Little leaguers from Bridgewater, unfortunately, are heading home.
24: Bridgewater has officially been eliminated from the Little League World Series.
25: And the Great Lakes stays alive. They win it by a final of 10-0. They do not allow a hit, and it ends in four innings.
24: The call on ESPN is Ohio beat Bridgewater by mercy rule. Typically, Little League games are six innings, but if a team is up by double-digit runs in the fourth, they call the game early. Despite the result, there's still plenty of highlights to look back on this summer, particularly Bridgewater's dominant performance at the New England Regional Tournament.
26: It was a heck of a summer, boys. Keep your heads held high. You gave the folks back home so much to cheer about.
24: This was the second consecutive year that Massachusetts represented New England in Williamsport. Last year, Braintree finished with a record of 1-2. Jared Brosnan, WBZ, Boston's News Radio.
5: A new program could bring some serious money to schools around the state, but not all teachers are on board. WBZ TV's Paul Burton with that.
27: It's a busy day at the Boys and Girls Club of Boston. From backpack giveaways to free lunches, kids are gearing up for the new school year to begin. One subject top of mind for administrators is a new federal scholarship tax credit program known as the Education Freedom Tax Credit. It allows individuals to donate up to $1,700 a year to approved nonprofit scholarship-granting organizations in exchange for a dollar-for-dollar tax credit. Supporters say the funds are distributed as scholarships for K-12 public and private schools to help with tuition, tutoring, after-school programs, field trips, special education services, and art and music programs, and more.
5: And teachers opposed to this say it would only benefit a few districts and could reduce public education infrastructure by 12%. Let's hit the road, strap the weather together. Here's the Subaru Retailers of New England all-wheel drive traffic on the threes. David, good morning.
28: Good morning, Sherry. Continues to get busier on the Cape. Route 6 West at times seeing a little slow spot getting past Route 134, then really heavy and slow before Route 130 to the Sagamore Bridge, adding up to a 49-minute ride from the Orleans Rotary to the bridge. It's okay over at the Bourne side and looking good on Route 24 and on Route 3, and then a good ride on the expressway between Braintree and Boston. Things are good around downtown as well as north of the city on Route 1 and on 95 and on Routes 3 and 93. And all good west of the city on 495 and Route 2 and on 290 and on the Mass Pike. David Struffolino, WBZ Traffic on the Threes.
5: Thank you. And now here's the four-day WBZ AccuWeather forecast.
6: Mostly cloudy for today. We'll have a couple of showers out there, and there could be a downpour in a few spots that causes some brief localized flooding. We'll top out in the mid-70s, and then clouds will decrease tonight down to 67. Sunny and warmer for tomorrow. Nice with lowering humidity. The high up to 83. Partly sunny Tuesday up to 79. Still nice on Wednesday. Mostly sunny up to 82. I'm AccuWeather meteorologist John Furyk, WBZ, Boston's News Radio.
5: We're seeing rain in parts of western and central Mass right now. Some spotty showers along the Cape as well. Temperature-wise, 66 in Pittsfield. 68 with some rain in Springfield. In Lowell, 68 degrees. 66 up in Salem. And then on the South Shore, 68 in Plymouth. Looks like we're averaging about 70 on the Cape in the city right now. Cloudy and 67 degrees at 10:05. All right, it's a big week for fans of women's professional golf.
8: It's the third year in a row the world's top women professional golfers tee it up at TPC Boston in Norton. This year's tournament features a $4.4 million purse and a powerhouse field led by world number one Nelly Korda. Mass Golf's Jesse Menachem says it's shaping up as a great week for women's golf in Massachusetts.
9: We're coming off the Massachusetts Women's Amateur Championship. We had a great battle all week out at Oak Hill Country Club. We had a battle with Molly Smith and Isabel Brezina. Isabel came out on top to win back-to-back Women's Amateur Championships. The two of them will be trying to qualify on Monday for the LPGA FM event.
8: Local favorites Megan King and Alexa Pano are also in the field, set to tee it up come Thursday through Sunday in Norton. Mike Macklin, WBZ, Boston's News Radio.
5: And a quick check over at Logan Airport. Already today, Logan has seen about 100 flights delayed and over a dozen flights canceled. It's 10:06.
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12: Hackman Wealth Partners presents The Wall Street Sweeper with Russ Hackman.
13: When you come in, we review the big six retirement risks, which is the things that can go wrong in retirement financially.
12: Russ is the president of Hackman Wealth with four offices in Boston.
13: Great strategies for income to be sure that I have consistent income in retirement.
12: Russ Hackman is the author of the book Wall Street Is Not Your Friend, lifting the veil on the way Wall Street hides fees and conflicts of interest. You
13: know, they say in Vegas that those casinos weren't built on winners, and neither were those fancy buildings on Wall Street.
12: Russ is a frequent contributor to CNN, Barron's, U.S. News, CBS News, Forbes, Yahoo Finance, AARP, and other media outlets. When they need answers, they turn to Russ Hackman, and so can you. And now, the Wall Street Sweeper.
14: Sweeping away the clutter of Wall Street. Welcome into the Wall Street Sweeper. Russ Hackman is president of Hackman Wealth Partners and host of this show on the air here for years and the podcast as well. Russ Hackman is also the author of the book Wall Street Is Not Your Friend. You can get your copy at HackmanWealth.com or on Amazon. 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You know, Hackman Wealth Partners convenient to you with offices around Boston, downtown Wakefield, Waltham, and Hingham, ready to talk to you about getting you on the right track in your financial life. And you know, there's so many factors that come together, and one of those is, of course, the markets. And Russ, you always open up with the latest market update for us.
13: Well, you know, this year has been this story of bad week or bad month,
14: bad day,
13: great month, right? So
0: But now we're back to everything is rosy again.
4: Yeah, it's rosy.
0: And obviously, it seems like things could always turn on a dime. The Dow set a new record of 54,000. Wow.
4: Golly.
0: And really, you have all the major indices up 12 to 14% of the year. One of the things I think is pretty interesting is that it's a pretty broad-based rally. So, in other words, the Magnificent Seven are up 4.5%.
4: Mm-hmm.
0: The 493 other stocks are up 16%.
4: Okay, both
0: up. And that's
4: up.
0: Different than what it's been over the last several years. Mm-hmm. So, other things to note, people were asking about the SpaceX IPO, which mm-hmm. came out at 135, went to 225, and now is back below the IPO price. So if you waited and still want a piece of that, it's there. Although Tesla actually may be the thing to buy because SpaceX is probably going to buy Tesla at some point. Yeah.
4: And it's all Elon, though, right? I know he separates things.
0: But. It's all Elon that you're betting on. The world's first trillionaire.
4: Right.
0: Interest rates, though, are staying high, and we need to be vigilant about that. You got 4.62 on a 10-year. You got mortgages back near their highs. The 30-year treasury up near 5.15. And so that's telling you that inflation is a concern to the markets and to the Fed. And essentially, when the Fed didn't cut rates around a week ago, they said, well, hey, to some extent, the market is tightening for us. So in other words, long-term interest rates were moving up on their own. That has a tightening effect on the economy and inflation, all other things being equal. And that's why the Fed justified not raising rates. I also think that they wouldn't dare raise rates before the November election.
4: Oh,
0: but that's
4: right.
0: That's another story.
4: Exactly.
0: Great earnings from Microsoft and Amazon. And I'm going to talk a little bit more later about, how the AI trade is kind of shifting from all NVIDIA all the time to kind of a different narrative. So that's been interesting to follow. Coming up, we've got a number of great subjects to cover. As always, we've got the longevity fear gap, the retirement date breaker, the health cost reality check, and we're going to be talking about some listener case studies that are relatively complex in terms of managing risk, revamping plans, and complex tax planning. So that's all good stuff. When I say complex tax planning, we are seeing more and more at the top of people's list is, obviously our IRAs are up with the market. And if you got a million and a half plus in your IRA, that is sort of a future tax bomb, if you will. And we run into people in the, successful people in the Boston area who have millions in their IRA. And if you are fortunate enough to have that, there is a really big sort of tax creep coming at you in terms of your income rising in retirement and your Medicare costs rising in retirement. So when we offer these opportunities for folks to come in and see us in one of our offices, downtown Wakefield, Hingham and Waltham, we talk to you about whether a sophisticated tax plan could make a big difference to you and your legacy. So that's an important part of what we do. These case studies we'll talk about, we're seeing sort of messy portfolios out there that have been kind of hanging in there because sort of the rising tide lifting all boats. So please do take up the chance to come in and see us if you save $500,000 or more. And over to Dave for that number.
4: And the number is 617-674-2000, 617-674-2000, 617-674-2000. Coming up, a case study from Hackman Wealth Senior Vice President Jack Young.
5: 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Traffic on the threes, and David, it's 10:13. How are things looking?
28: 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On Route 6, state police checking on a vehicle possibly involved in a crash on Route 6 around the Station Ave area. And Route 6 West is very heavy and slow before Route 130 to the Sagamore Bridge. Almost 20 minutes to sit through this part of the trip. But nothing happening end to end on 95 or on 495. Routes 3 and 24 in the expressway are all looking good. And heading home from New Hampshire, no hang-ups on Routes 3 or 93, and everything's fantastic west of the city as well. 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David Struffolino, WBZ, traffic on the threes.
5: And a quick check on the weather. It's going to be much like it was yesterday. Cloudy, humid, a couple of showers in the mix as well. Some steadier, heavier rain cannot be ruled out, especially for areas toward the Cape and Islands. Today's high 75. Right now, we are seeing some spotty showers, mainly in western and central Mass. In the city right now, it's cloudy and 68 degrees.
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14: We are sweeping away the clutter of Wall Street. It's an every weekend thing right here, getting the information out. And of course, 24/7 worldwide with the podcast, The Wall Street Sweeper. Of course, Russ Hackman, who'll be rejoining us in a moment, is president of Hackman Wealth Partners and author of the book, Wall Street is Not Your Friend. Senior Vice President Jack Young joins now. Russ likes to talk about Aunt Irma. And she's not the aunt you owned over for Thanksgiving dinner. Let's talk about Irma. I know you have a specific case with fictitious names to protect the innocent. But I guess first off, Irma is an acronym for what, Jack?
15: Yeah, it's great to be with you, Dave.
14: Same here.
15: It stands for income-related monthly adjustment amount.
14: And it affects Medicare, right?
15: That's right. So actually what happens in practice is Medicare looks at your tax return from 2 years prior to set your Part B premium in your Part D adjustment.
14: Mm-hmm.
15: So that's logistically what's happening.
14: And it's a surprise to many, isn't it?
15: Well, it is. And a lot of people aren't cognizant of, and there's different Irma thresholds for single and depending on how you file your taxes, there's different thresholds just as there are federal income tax brackets, as we're all aware.
14: Mm-hmm.
15: Yeah, just looking at Irma, it is sort of the aunt, Russ likes to say, it's the aunt that really nobody wants to talk to at the party. And unfortunately, that sort of is true, and it actually sneaks up on a lot of people. And a lot of people say, Jack, well, what can you do? What can you guys do? Or, is it going to be the same forever? All these types of questions, or what really can you do? And, the way we position it and the way that we look at it for our clients, mm-hmm, is there anything we can do to reduce lifetime Irma paid? That's one of the biggest things.
14: Okay.
15: And again, it's not like there are forms you can file where you can get adjustments or you can have things reviewed that are a bit more granular. But from our firm's, and we even get into that if client situations really have nuance to them, or we think that we could potentially claw some of that back. But really, when we talk about it is, like for Tom and Linda, fictitious names for privacy of these, mm-hmm, clients, but
14: real life situations, though.
15: 66 and 64.
14: Mm-hmm.
15: Tom, of course, has already started Medicare, and Linda didn't really have a coordinated plan, let's say. So we were looking, they filed jointly, Massachusetts residents. So we were looking at the Irma thresholds, and they were flirting with one of the brackets,
14: okay,
15: right? Where
14: getting really close to it, right?
15: Really close, and actually they were with an advisory firm, and no shade to them, but they just were triggering these capital gains, short-term capital gains that added to their their income tax that actually pushed them over one of the IRMA thresholds. So it jacked up his IRMA payment about double per month, and then eventually next year it'll be per person. So it was just sort of silly in our mind to, you know, make, you know, a couple, you know, make a couple trades that may have netted a short-term gain of a couple thousand that, you know, basically you had to pay more than that in IRMA adjustments. Yeah. So being cognizant about that is certainly a focus of our firm. And also there are, Dave, and we'll get into it, but there are structural things, especially

0: in this case, Tom and Linda's age, they're not going to be required to take RMDs until their age 73 or 75. If you're born in or on, if you were born before 1960, it's 73.
1: Right.
0: If you're under current legislation, and if you're born in 1960 or after, it's age 75.
1: So Tom at 66, he may be, could he be facing 73?
0: That's exactly right.
1: Yeah, okay.
0: Linda's will be different. And again, that's under current legislation.
1: Mm-hmm. Right.
0: So what we're looking at is the rip the Band-Aid off approach. And the president of our firm, Russell Hackman, a lot of the listeners are
1: he
0: very
1: just
0: familiar
1: said it
0: with.
1: 2 weeks ago, he used that.
0: And it really is a great analogy. And what the, and again, it doesn't work for everybody. I'll be honest. 35% of the people that come in, we build very advanced, granular tax plans with, it does yield, Dave. You shouldn't do anything.
1: When you say rip the Band-Aid off, are you talking about go ahead, do the Roth conversions and bite the bullet for later savings?
0: That's it. Well, Roth conversions is one of them. And actually, uh-huh. If you bring that up, that is one of the more powerful tools. And again, doing a Roth conversion isn't rocket science. However, there are unequivocally better ways to do it than not. Better tools to do it than not, or better tools to use when you're doing them, especially if you're doing aggressive Roth conversion work. It's really advantageous to use the right tools. Think about in-kind conversions, how you're going to pay the tax, whether it be from the conversion amount. Do you have enough cash? Do you have enough brokerage account to cover the taxes paid? And what I would really encourage the listeners out there is to, even if you feel like your capital is allocated efficiently, take a look at the tax status of the accounts and what is your true withdrawal strategy when you get to retirement. Because a lot of people think about tax planning and retirement planning as two different conversations. That is not true. The people that do your taxes and the people that do your planning should work in tandem, or at least communicate. And the plan should be a multi-year, I mean, heck, in most cases, most people listening to this, multi-decade perspective. And if there is analysis that comes back that shows the rip the Band-Aid off, as Russ likes to say, meaning in the light that you maybe some, and again, it doesn't always have to be this, but just for the sake of this example, we did some very, very aggressive Roth conversion work, and we intentionally drove up federal income tax bracket, and we also intentionally drove up what they're going to pay in IRMA over the next 3 years. And it's not going to be the case for everyone, but I would highly encourage for the next five callers that have saved $500,000 or more, please give Hackman Wealth a call. Let us run a very advanced tax planning analysis for you and find your break-even point.
1: 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Lots more to cover on the show today. 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That's coming up on the Wall Street Sweeper. But again, to schedule, 617-674-2000, 617-674-2000, 617-674-2000.
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3: Sherry, something to be on the lookout for in East Boston. Sounds like they're checking on a disabled vehicle reported maybe around the end of the Mass Pike East heading on to Route 1A North after Logan Airport. Nothing in the way for the Sumner or Callahan Tunnels or the Tobin Bridge or the lower deck of 93, and it's looking good on the lever connector down ramp heading on to Storrow Drive. South of the city, Route 6 West has spotty delays heading from Harwich into Dennis and then jammed from Route 130 to the Sagamore Bridge, that part alone an 18-minute ride. Route 3 and the expressway aren't bad. West of the city, the Mass Pike West has pockets of congestion from Route 290 to the Charlton Service Plaza. That's a 5-minute delay. No hassles north of the city. David Struffolino, WBZ Traffic on the Threes.
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2: We have cloudy sky, 68 degrees in Boston. It's going to remain cloudy and humid today. A couple of showers around as well, and some heavier rain can be rolled out toward the Cape and the islands. Today's high, 75 in Boston.
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1: We're back with Russ Hackman and the Wall Street Sweeper, sweeping away the clutter of Wall Street with Russ Hackman, president of Hackman Wealth Partners and author of the book, Wall Street Is Not Your Friend. 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Well, Russ, you know, we can't really talk about trade or the markets without bringing AI into the conversation. So what is the latest on AI and the technology trade?
7: Well, I was thinking about this, Dave, and just sort of, you know, looking at the market and reading a lot, of course, as I always do. And remember the sort of the old adage that, in the like 1800s gold rush, the people that made the most reliable money and maybe even the most money were the people selling the picks and axes. It wasn't actually the gold rushers themselves.
1: Makes sense, really.
7: Right? And to some extent, that is what's happening in the AI trade now, right? So
1: what would be the picks and shovels then in the AI trade?
7: Yeah, so the picks and shovels in the AI trade are the people who are building and supplying the data centers. So that's why you saw really tremendous earnings on from Amazon and Microsoft. They both have the between the two of them, they are the largest cloud providers and have the largest cloud capacity. And you know, whether it's AI or other source of computing demands, it is they, you know, they are definitely going to benefit hugely from and continue to benefit hugely from just growth in use of technology kind of period, right?
1: Yeah, they're building them everywhere now, it seems like.
7: Right.
1: Much to the chagrin of the community in many cases.
7: Well, right now they're saying they'll put the data centers in space. speaking of which, the SpaceX earnings came out, and those were interesting. The stock took a hit, but it's been taking a hit. But, you know, never count Elon out, of course, right? Yeah. But in terms of other picks and axes, you got your remember it was the AI trade was basically all Nvidia for a while for
1: they
7: a couple
1: dominated.
7: Years there.
1: Yeah.
7: And now it's, you know, the other picks and shovels, Intel, Micron, Dell, the people providing the components of the data center, right? So and also the story is shifting, like, and people have read that, oh, gee, some of these Chinese models are even beating some of the American models from the likes of Anthropic and OpenAI in terms of performance. And I think there's even been a couple out of Europe and, you know, and at a fraction of the price.
1: Oh,
7: right. So it's going to be very interesting, and you can almost think of OpenAI and Anthropic as the gold rushers, and you have all these, you know, but the likes of Intel, Micron, Dell, Amazon, Microsoft are going to win no matter who produces the best model. You know what I mean?
1: Yeah, I do. And it sounds like, what, is this the next Cold War now all wrapped around AI?
7: We'll see. But yeah, very competitive. Chinese are excellent. to some extent they benefit from just copying what the U.S. has done already. Mm-hmm. But you know, nothing wrong with copying.
1: No, you know, highest form of flattery.
7: Right. Well, yeah, we still have this big industry concentration, tech 45% of the S&P, the top 10 companies 38% of the index. So for the sake of the market, let's hope those top companies keep on trucking. When the AI trade has a bad month, a bad year, it's very important to make sure your risk is right. We talk about all that and more when you come in to see us. And that's offered to the next five callers that have saved $500,000 or more for retirement.
1: 617-674-2000. 617-674-2000. Again, 617-674-2000.
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2: Clouds and 68 degrees in Boston. It's 10:30. Thanks for being with us. I'm Sherry Small. Here's what's happening. Today's weather looking much like yesterday.
8: Watch for a couple of showers around today under humid conditions with a cloudy sky. There may even be some steadier rain for a time, most likely toward the Cape and Islands.
2: And that's AccuWeather meteorologist LaTroy Thornton. Today's high 75 in the city. Overnight, we'll see a low of 67. Those clouds will decrease. And then Monday, back to work, we're going to really see the nicest weather that we've seen in days. Sun much the time. It's going to be warmer, lower humidity with a high of 83. Tuesday, sun and some clouds will reach a high of 79. And then Wednesday, mostly sunny. Still quite nice with a high of 82. Taking just a quick look at the radar map, we're seeing some rain through parts of central and western Mass at the moment. In the city, 68 and cloudy. To news now, Canadian Prime Minister Mark Carney says that Canada is now at war with the U.S. after trade deal negotiations broke down. Carney claims that the U.S. asked too much for too much and offered too little. After failing to reach an agreement, the U.S. imposed 50% tariffs on a wide range of Canadian goods. That took effect yesterday morning. In a speech to Canadians yesterday, Carney said, "You're at war when you're attacked, and we got attacked." Canada has now set retaliatory tariffs in response. Those will go into effect next month. Mayor Michelle Wu is backing primary challengers against two incumbent state senators who have blocked her legislation priorities on Beacon Hill. One in particular, one particular move, state senators Will Brownsberger and Nick Collins blocked Wu's property tax shift plan.
9: Mayor Wu hit the campaign trail in Boston's Alston, Brighton, and Fenway neighborhoods to lend her support to Daniel Lander, her former aide who's running to unseat State Senator William Brownsberger. Wu blaming Brownsberger for failing to represent the city's interests on Beacon Hill.
10: I have seen on issue after issue, Senator Brownsberger does not feel the urgency to act because he does not believe it's government's job to take charge of hard problems. We deserve better.
9: Wu's candidate Lander making his first bid for elective office.
11: And Senator Brownsberger, in the many debates we had one on Thursday, is content to tell people that they've done enough and they're working with enough urgency. I know, as I talk to voters across this district, that they are hungry for much more urgent leadership that isn't going to make excuses for everything's too hard and wants to try and make their lives easier.
9: Lander and Brownsberger face off in the September 1st Democratic primary. Mike Macklin, WBZ, Boston's News Radio.
2: And Senator Brownsberger has picked up several high-profile endorsements of his own, including Governor Healey, Attorney General Andrea Campbell, and former Boston Mayor Marty Walsh. Time to check the roads. Here's the Subaru Retailers of New England all-wheel drive traffic on the threes. Any problems, David, at 10:33?
3: Well, Sherry, it is getting busier west of the city on the Mass Pike West. Pockets of congestion from 290 to the Charlton Service Plaza. Almost 20 minutes from 290 to Route 84 as a result of this. And the end of 290 East bunches up waiting to get onto 495 North. South of the city, Route 6 West, stop and go from Harwich into Dennis, then jam before Route 130 to the Sagamore Bridge. On Route 3 North, a crash reported near Long Pond Road in Plymouth. Restrictions going into place on Route 1 around the stadium in Foxborough for a soccer game this afternoon. The expressway north seeing a little bit of company, increasing volume around Columbia Road, but not terrible. North of the city in New Hampshire, 95 South seeing some volume approaching the tolls in Hampton. And busy around the speedway in Loudoun, New Hampshire because of a race scheduled this afternoon. David Struffolino, WBZ Traffic on the Threes.
2: The annual Corey C. Griffin Back to School event was held at Dorchester Park in Boston. 4,000 backpacks filled with school supplies were handed out. Foundation founder Kathy Griffin says each backpack was filled with things like markers, crayons, sticky notes, papers, folders, and binders. Boston Public School students in grades 1 through 12 head back to class right after Labor Day. That's on Tuesday, September 8th. It's 10:34.
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6: And now, the Wall Street Sweeper with Russ Hackman.
1: You know, I'm sure we've all heard that many people fear public speaking more than death, but many retirees fear outliving their money more than death. Let's cover longevity risk now with Russ Hackman. 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That book, which is a great companion guide, too. You can learn a lot, and Wall Street is not your friend. So, Russ, how do we want to, people are living longer now, so longevity can be a good thing, but longevity risk, not so much. And why is longevity risk becoming such a serious conversation now?
7: Well, you know, it's sort of, you know, one thing is just kind of standard reasoning, you know. If there's a lot of people who are 95 years old right now who never, ever thought they were going to make it to 95.
1: Right.
7: And it stands to reason that you're, you know, in 30 years from now, there's going to be some 105-year-old people sitting there going, mm-hmm. "Boy, I never thought I'd make it to here."
1: Right.
7: Right? I was dealing with some listeners the other day up north of the city, and the husband was in his mid-70s and the wife was in her mid-60s mm-hmm. and had like tremendous longevity in her family. Cool. Like, you know, grandmas and moms living like well into their 90s. So the financial plan literally is like, okay, we got to at least be prepared for the fact that she could live to 105
1: easily. I mean, yeah,
7: it's possible, you know. And you can't say, well, I don't need to worry about that, because it can happen.
1: Well, I mean, it's happening more and more people, and we don't even make that big of a deal about it anymore, really. Well, yeah, they're 100.
7: Yeah, and I tell you, yeah, this, I was visiting my mother who lives down in Stonington, Connecticut, at one of these sort of graduated care communities, and she's like, hey, look at that lady, she's 106, and I would have sworn the lady was 90.
1: Wow.
7: Right?
1: Yeah.
7: Or maybe even 85. She looked fantastic. She's walking, talking like you would never guess.
1: That's
7: that,
1: amazing,
7: right? So, you know, sitting down for us, like sitting down and for anyone thinking, okay, the retirement plan actually could contemplate like 40 years of retirement and making your money last, 30 years wow. of retirement and making your money last. I tell you what that means is, if you got $1, $2, $3, maybe even $4 million, if you're in that kind of range, it is not, you can't say for sure your money will last 40 years.
1: Yeah. I mean, as long as we work. I mean, it's the duration of a career.
7: Right. And so, as always, our view is, you know, our view in doing the right kind of financial planning is, well, let's just assume you do live to 105 mm-hmm. because it could happen.
1: Right.
7: Right. It also could happen that inflation over 40 years is higher than, you know, was typically projected.
1: Mm-hmm.
7: right? Or what if we have 10 years of 3.5% inflation? You get situations where price levels really double and triple. Dave, there was this note about, or our producers had written about, why can fear get worse?
1: Well, I mean, and I think where they were going with it is that if you really, the way I took it was, if you don't have a good solid plan, you're just looking at the account statement.
7: Right. So there's a couple of facts there. Schroeder's reported 58% of retirees don't know how long their retirement savings will last. 57% feel anxious about the future well-being when retirement accounts drop during a market decline. And since we haven't had a real one in a while,
1: And speaking of contingencies, you plan on that happening.
7: Well, we got to look at that too. Like, what if the market crashes next year, 3 years, 5 years, right? It's, you know, we've had one of those category five storms every 10 to 20 years since, for 200 years, actually, since when Wall Street was, you know, a few guys standing under a tree in southern Manhattan.
1: Right. In that case, did an apple fall on one of their heads and they discovered gravity, or am I mixing two stories up?
7: I think gravity was discovered a little sooner, but
1: speaking of stories, I love your listener stories, and I want to make sure I don't forget to ask you this, because I know you have one on this subject.
7: Yeah. So, you know, a client had called us because, you know, we're frequently talking about, or our listener had called us, you know, we're frequently talking about RMDs and how that can drive up your taxes. We're talking about, you know, Irma, crazy Aunt Irma, and how that can drive up your Medicare costs. Mm-hmm. And these clients, you know, they were out to the west of the city, met with us in our Waltham office. They called and said, hey, we want to talk about these tax concerns that we have. And they said, I said, OK, well, let's go over the basic details. And, you know, they had $2.4 million in investments. They were with a big box firm. They were taking out $200,000 per year, right? And I said to them, you know, after 10 seconds, I was like, I mean, we shouldn't be talking about a tax problem. We should be talking about a running out of money problem.
1: Right.
7: Right. Because it stands to reason, if it's kind of common sense to me, at least, it stands to reason, if you're taking out $200,000 a year from $2.4 million, there's going to be plenty of scenarios where your money don't last that long.
1: Sure.
7: Right. And they said, well, what are you talking about? Like, our big box advisor has given us this report, and it has a Monte Carlo simulation, and it says statistically we're 99% okay. And it's like, hey, let's just do a quick market shock down like 30%. Boom, like, shows you running out of money, right? So, you know, for them, the solution was we had to control our market risk. They had too much. And we had to add certainty of lifetime income streams, because if you got $2.4 million, there is, even if you're not spending $200,000 a year, there is a non-material risk of running out of money. And you really need a written plan to address those worst case scenarios. So if you come in and see us, that's what you'll get from us. A written plan to cover off, you know, what if we live 30, 40 years? Is it adequate? What if inflation spikes to 4%? What if taxes go up? It's a good time to transition to talk about coming in and see us about having a written retirement plan. And that's a complimentary and no pressure meeting. And that's offered to the next five callers that have saved $500,000 or more for retirement.
1: See what your written plan can be. 617-674-2000. 617-674-2000. Again, 617-674-2000. Coming up, the healthcare cost reality check and another on-point listener story.
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3: We'll begin just north of the city, Sherry. This report is sponsored by Audible. The ramp from 93 south to Route 28 in Medford is backing up because of a crash in Roosevelt Circle. And then the ramp from 93 south onto Storrow Drive is filling in. South of the city, Route 6 west is stop and go. Harwich and Adenis then jammed before Route 130 to the Sagamore Bridge. And Route 3 North has a vehicle that's crashed into the guardrail near Long Pond Road. And then on the expressway north, that's filling in with pockets of congestion approaching Columbia Road and Southampton Street. West of the city,

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1: And now, the Wall Street Sweeper with Russ Hackman.
2: Russ Hackman covering some big topics, as always, on the show today, The Wall Street Sweeper, and we are back with the president of Hackman Wealth Partners and the author of the book, Wall Street Is Not Your Friend. That is Russ Hackman. Russ's book, get it on Amazon or at HackmanWealth.com. Oh, you really are hitting the topics. We've talked about longevity risk today. We're going to hit another one. And this actually, in many ways, is tied in, Russ, with longevity. Yeah. And that's the cost of healthcare over the course of what you said earlier could be a 40-year retirement.
3: That's right. Or even if it's just 30, or even if it's 25, right? So, yeah, the reality check is... a new Fidelity estimate puts a sharper number on one of retirement's biggest unknowns. A 65-year-old retiring in 2026 may need an average of $186,000 for health care expenses in retirement, and that doesn't include long-term care.
2: Wow.
3: Can you believe that?
2: Man. Well, now, so basically, we should look at this as an income issue, not just an insurance issue.
3: Yeah, and when you say speak of insurance, yeah, I was reading about this misunderstanding of Medicare. Fidelity noted that 54% of pre-retirees mistakenly believe Medicare will cover all health care expenses, right? But that ain't the case.
2: Nope.
3: And stuff you got to pay for is Parts B and D, Medicare Advantage, Medigap, pharmacy costs, out-of-pocket limits. And, of course, long-term care. So, and if anyone's priced like a nursing home in the Boston area recently, you know, it can be $15,000 a month.
2: Yeah, that's the one that scares me more than anything, is the possibility of long-term care. We all have to prepare for that.
3: So let's talk about what you can do about it. The one thing you don't do about it is, you know, there's these schlocky lawyers advertising saying, well, you got to protect your assets, you need a trust, and yada, yada, yada, these so-called asset protection trusts. And it's not to say that those don't ever have a place, but basically what you're doing in an asset protection trust, it's like, hey, okay, we don't want, you know, all the money to be sucked away in Medicare or long-term care costs. So we're going to wall off the money in some kind of irrevocable trust. And then then the nursing home, you know, won't be able to bleed our money dry. And it's like, well, no, that's not really the way to do it, because what that means is you're really trying to present yourself as an indigent person being covered by Medicaid.
2: Right. Where are you going to be in that case?
3: Right. And do you really want to be at a nursing home treated like an indigent person? I don't think so, right?
2: Oh, that makes sense. Yeah, I see what you're saying. Wow, no.
3: And so the proper way to do your financial planning is to design your plans such that you got cushion to pay for it, you know?
2: Mm-hmm.
3: You know, and not everyone can know that with certainty, but, you know, we try to make sure that, you know, out in your 90s, under very conservative assumptions, that you've got adequate resources to pay for it, right? And obviously there's other kinds of long-term care as well. I did want to flip to, this is kind of on point, another listener's story, because, you know, we were talking with these folks about healthcare costs, but they came in with $6 million at a big box firm now, and they had their, you know, they weren't really sort of in the weeds money people, and they had their concerns. They were at, you know, one of the bank associated big box firms, and some of those are really the worst.
2: Mm-hmm.
3: If your statement has a bank name on it, and they had the most pages of any statements I've ever seen. It was a record, 400 pages.
2: Oh, please.

0: what they're in. They were in hundreds and hundreds of positions.
1: That's ridiculous.
0: It was so bad that even there were a couple municipal bond funds. The only reason to own a muni is in an after-tax account, right, to shelter the income from taxes. They had them in IRAs. So it's basically gross negligence, right? And if you have statements that are 100-plus pages, what you're holding is way too complicated, and it's what I
1: call what you say. What do you say?
0: Complexity masquerading as value.
1: So I've stolen that from you. I hope you don't mind. Right? I love it.
0: So, you know, basically, we helped them greatly simplify their portfolio. They also were in a traditional 60-40 mix. And so we said, hey, let's look at your bond funds. They're all down the last 5 years. That's not where your safe money should be, right? So if you're in a traditional 60-40, 70-30, whatever mix, the other piece is bonds. That money would have been better off at CDs. And there's some solutions that have done way better than CDs that were safe assets, as we say, like assets that can't go backwards. You know, subject to the fine print and stuff, since my lawyers are probably listening. So, and they also had a very big looming tax issue because that $6 million was in the IRA. So we're in the process of implementing and fixing everything and implementing a plan that's going to also maximize their legacy, tax-free legacy, to their kids. So, working through all that in a very tailored way, that's what we do here. And it's your chance again to call in, get on our calendar, come in and see one of us, and you get a complimentary second opinion on what you should have as a financial plan as opposed to what you do have. And that's offered to the next five callers that have saved $500,000 or more for retirement.
1: This is no cost, no obligation to the next five. So to make it happen, the first step, a phone call to 617-674-2000, 617-674-2000. Again, 617-674-2000. And that phone call is just to get a good time, location, day, for you to come in and meet with the team at Hackman Wealth Partners. So again, 617-674-2000, 617-674-2000. By the way, you never miss a show. 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Coming up, some planning must-dos with Russ Hackman as we continue with the Wall Street Sweeper.
2: Time once again for a quick check on the roads. Traffic and weather together. Here's the Subaru Retailers of New England all-wheel drive traffic on the threes. Hi, David.
3: Hi, Sherry. Busier in some spots south of the city on Route 6 West, stop and go for about 3 miles through the Harwich area, and then from before Route 130 to the Sagamore Bridge. 95 south, some pockets of congestion approaching the exit to Route 1 and the stadium in Foxborough as fans begin to head there for a soccer game this afternoon. On the expressway northbound, we have pockets of congestion from about Adams Street heading towards Southampton Street. It's a 16-minute ride northbound Braintree to Boston. And on the way to the expressway, there's a crash reported on the Neponset River Bridge inbound. West of the city, the Mass Pike West has pockets of congestion, 290 to the Charlton Service Plaza. North of the city, 95 South is filling in spots from York to Portsmouth, and then heavy volume approaching the tolls in Hampton, New Hampshire. David Struffolino, WBZ Traffic on the threes.
2: Quick check on the weather. It looks like we are going to see more of what we saw yesterday. Cloudy, humid, a couple of showers. Some steadier, heavier rain can't be ruled out as well, especially toward the Cape and the islands. Today's high 75 degrees, and then Hang on, just one more day. We're going to have a beautiful day tomorrow. It's going to be warmer sun much of the time, lower humidity with high of 83. Right now it's cloudy and 68 in Boston.
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1: A show recap because, again, Russ Hackman has covered some really, really heavy and important to consider topics that are important in your plan, everyone's plan, especially for retirement. We're back with the Wall Street Sweeper. And, of course, Russ is going to cover some of those must-dos in your planning process. So, Russ, I mean, you've covered it today. Longevity risk, healthcare risk, even the importance of contingency planning in case you are ushered to the retirement door earlier than planned.
0: We've covered some good stuff today, and thanks to all our regular listeners, because we have a lot of them. We have a lot of podcast listeners too. So thanks to everyone for continuing to tune in. And there's a whole lot of listeners that when we, you know, myself, Jack, or Claire finally meet them, they say, well, we've been listening for a couple of years, you know.
1: That's great.
0: That brings a smile to my face.
1: Well, we really appreciate it. Yeah.
0: And they also say that, you know, hey, you're a little less boring than the other guys. And they say it a little nicer than that. But anyway, we learned today about sort of the must-dos in planning. Like, you better make sure you have a plan to not run out of money. And you cannot rely on these Monte Carlo junk models that don't focus on the what-ifs from the big box firms and even the 800 number firms. Those models are garbage for making sure that you're okay virtually no matter what. We also learned, I was talking about that listener story. If you have a 60-40, 80-20, 70-30, those kinds of things that roll off the tongue mix, then that means two things. You may have too much stock market risk, but it definitely means that the 40, the 30, the 20, that's almost always in bond funds. And if we pull up any of your bond funds, they're going to be down probably this year and down over the last 5 years. So that's 20, 30, 40% of your money. That's dead money. And you cannot afford to have a big chunk of your portfolio not doing anything. You would have been better off in CDs or even a savings account.
1: Oh, gosh.
0: Why doesn't Wall Street fix that? Well, they don't get paid on savings accounts or CDs, no, right? So we talked about being sure you have an adequate amount setting aside for healthcare costs and and making sure your advisor is a real partner, the kind of person you would actually trust if one of you passed away or one of you got sick or if you lost half a marble yourself. Mm-hmm. That's the kind of relationship that you should have. I'm reminded of that Jerry Maguire skit where he hugs Cuba Gooding Jr. and the other agents and players. The other agent tries to hug his player.
1: Right.
0: And he pushes him away.
1: That is a great scene.
0: Why can't we have that relationship?
1: Next time you see that movie, you're listening, think of Russ is Jerry Maguire and the other guy is the big box firm, right?
0: Exactly. So, again, thank you all for listening. One last chance to give us a call. Come in and see us in one of our four convenient offices around Boston, downtown Wakefield, Hingham, and Waltham. 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
1: 617-674-2000, 617-674-2000. Again, 617-674-2000. 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
2: Hello and good morning. We have cloudy skies and 68 degrees in Boston. It's 11 o'clock. These clouds just keep coming.
11: Today brings a cloudy and humid second half of the weekend with a couple of showers around, perhaps even a period of steadier rain toward the Cape and Island.
2: And that's AccuWeather meteorologist LaTroy Thornton, and we'll have the full AccuWeather forecast coming up, and we'll tell you when this dreary weather pattern will turn around. A little boy going through his own battle steps onto the field at Fenway today. Here's WBC's Jay Willett with that.
12: Stanley, a pediatric patient at the Jimmy Fund Clinic, is being celebrated on the field as part of Duncan's 20-year partnership with the Jimmy Fund, a collaboration that's raised more than $70 million for cancer research and patient care at Dana-Farber.
13: We get the opportunity to have three iconic brands in one place. All right, you got, so you got Duncan being represented, Jimmy Fund being represented, and we're in Fenway. What's more Boston than that?
12: Duncan has contributed more than $16 million of that total funding, everything from research to the clinic's first facility dog, Opry.
14: She gives the kids something to look forward to every time they go.
12: Stanley's mom, Meg.
14: The Jimmy Fund Clinic has just become such a huge part of our story because it truly, truly represents that an entire community of people who refuse to let families just like us and kids just like Stanley walk through this childhood cancer journey alone.
12: Victor Carvalho is a local Duncan franchisee and foundation board co-chair.
13: We're able to kind of take a little bit of that pain away from them and let them be kids.
12: Jay Willett, WBZ Boston's News Radio.
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15: 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But not just any empanada, a bright orange giant Ilocos empanada.
16: People like, this is going viral in United States, so nobody's in Boston, nobody make it. So I tried, okay, let me try make it.
15: From there, she started making them at her home in Malden, and one thing led to another, and she was a viral sensation, with folks placing orders to try it through her social media page, Jan's Kitchen.
16: And a lot of people like messaging me because I think they saw it TikTok or like that, so they order me and then they keep coming back.
15: She knows a thing or two because Jan's was actually a pastry chef that entered several competitions in the Philippines. She says for these, rice flour is the key.
17: You said the dough is a bit tricky, right?
16: Yeah, this is really tricky. Like if you make the dough, if you put like egg, it's gonna break. So you need like to be fast.
17: Am I slowing you down?
15: In Malden, Emma Friedman, WBZ Boston's News Radio.
2: 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Traffic on the threes. And David, where are you starting?
3: Sherry, south of the city, busier here on Route 6 West. Stop and go for about 3 miles through the Harwich area, followed by a heavier volume through West Barnstable, then more stop and go Chase Road to the Sagamore Bridge. Route 28 North is backed up about a mile and a half approaching the Bourne Rotary. 95 South slow from Coney Street towards Route 1 and the stadium in Foxborough as fans begin to head there for a soccer match this afternoon. Expressway North, an 18-minute ride, Braintree to Boston, delays from Adams Street to Southampton Street, and approaching the expressway, a crash inbound on the Ponset River Bridge. West of the city, slow on the Mass Pike west before 290 to the Charlton Service Plaza. Eastbound has delays from Route 84 to the plaza. North of the city, 95 south is slow from York into Portsmouth and for about 5 miles approaching the Hampton Tolls. 93 is busier than usual around the Concord, New Hampshire area because of a race today at the Speedway in Loudoun. David Struffolino, WBZ Traffic on the Threes.
2: And now the 4-day WBZ AccuWeather forecast. Here's meteorologist John Furyk.
18: Mostly cloudy and sticky for the rest of today. A couple of showers around, and there could be a flooding downpour in a few spots as we top out in the mid-70s. And we'll see a little bit of clearing tonight down to 67. Sunny and warmer for tomorrow with lowering humidity, the high 83. Partly sunny Tuesday, up to 79. Wednesday, still nice. Mostly sunny, up to 82. And then more clouds will move in on Thursday. I'm AccuWeather meteorologist John Furyk, WBZ, Boston's News Radio.
2: And right now we have some rain that we're seeing in western and central Mass. Temperature-wise, we have 65 in Pittsfield, 68 in Springfield, up in Gloucester, 67, 68 down in Plymouth, looking like we're averaging about 71 on the Cape, 71 in Wareham, and in the city right now, cloudy and 68. 8 degrees at 11:05. With the new school year looming, fewer kindergartners are getting vaccinated. This despite CDC recommendations. ABC News medical correspondent Dr. Darian Sutton has more on the new stats.
19: They recommend for children under the age of 2 to get their vaccination, and for children, teens, and adolescents who have a high risk, for example, an immune-compromising condition or asthma, or have a relative that has a high risk, to get their COVID-19 vaccine. All others, the risk of hospitalization is substantially low, but COVID vaccines still reduce your risk of an emergency room visit and an urgent care visit by more than 50%.
2: And health experts say the American Academy of Pediatrics has guidelines for who should get COVID-19 shots. The League of Women Voters of Massachusetts and other nonpartisan voting rights groups filed a motion yesterday in Boston court to enforce a federal court order challenging President Trump's executive order, which would restrict mail-in voting. On August 11th, a federal judge issued a preliminary injunction blocking the Postal Service from implementing the executive order for the November 2026 elections, finding that provision was likely unconstitutional. It's 11:06.
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22: 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Thank you so much for joining us. 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Damon, hope you're having a good weekend. I hope the family are, I suppose it's like that time of year where they, certainly Simone, because I know Reese is doing the same thing. You can kind of see that they know that the lights are about to go out on their summer vacation and they're heading back to school. And
23: it's a scary thing. Like if I bring up, hey, only one more week to go, which sometimes I do just to mess with her a little bit. Man, it is like apocalyptic for her. The only thing she gets excited about at the end of the summer is back to school shopping, right? She
22: can Reese get some sort of like, you know, some week, new
23: clothes, which is, you know, that's important in a young person's life. So she gets into that, but otherwise it's like tick, tick, tick. Like you don't want to bring that up.
22: It's interesting that you say about the new clothes. I don't know if you're aware of this rule, but they get new clothes, but they do not wear them the first day of school, right? Because you don't want to be seen to be having
23: like
22: brand
23: tried too hard.
22: Yep. So they get blended in like a few weeks later.
23: You know, there's rules in our world, right? In financial planning, there's rules in 16-year-old girl world. There's my son's 20 and your middle daughter Emma's 20, maybe there's rules in their world about what you do or don't do. Although I'm pretty sure my son has no rules about, you know, what to wear on the first day of school.
5: Very,
23: like, they don't
5: very
23: care.
5: Well dressed.
23: Yeah, you know,
5: it was funny. And then we'll get to the show. But I was being told the other night that every time Killian come, because Killian was working here this summer, and every time he would walk in or out of a room, specifically the front door of our office here in Hingham, Neve was like, you know, he has to bend down to get through the door.
23: So. Everywhere he goes, like, it's just like muscle reflex. He just knows to duck at certain times. He's 6'7", for those of you listening, like, wondering why are we talking about that? He's quite tall. So everywhere he goes, it's a risk of banging his head, but it's almost like just second nature for him. But anyway, yes. That's not the main theme of the show.
5: Getting
23: today.
5: To today's show, yeah. You know, if you've ever been to one of our seminars or sat down in an initial meeting here in the office, you've probably heard us talking about something we call the all hands analysis. And it's something that I trademarked many years ago, that I felt like there was more to the financial planning industry, or certainly more that people were asking for than just portfolio design. Obviously that's important, but there's a lot more to it. And I thought, it'd be a really good show to kind of not only talk about what the process is, but to talk about the importance of having a team with depth, and you know, you're taking your life savings, potentially going to a company to say, I need some assistance, I need some help. And what are you actually going to help me with? And who's going to be there to help me with it on an ongoing basis?
23: Right. And I think it speaks, Mark, to the importance of having a process and whatever. And I say this at our live events, whatever your profession is, you know, we happen to have many, many nurses as clients, and you can bet they absolutely have a process, no matter what area of the medical field, hospital, wherever they work. They have a process. They have a list of things that they're going to do with every patient. You know, check, check, check, move down the list, because if they don't, something will get missed. And that something creates a risk. In the world of healthcare, it might make someone sicker. It might mean they don't recover. Ultimately, it might mean something really bad happens. In our world, we have a process so that these key areas don't get missed. Because if you miss, you know, tax strategy, or you miss legacy planning, or you miss healthcare, you have created a risk for yourself at a time in your life when you're trying to, you know, minimize the risk. You're trying to make it, you know, more secure, less anxiety, so that you can enjoy retirement. So this process to us is, it's really everything in terms of every client. We go through it. And in today's show, we're going to talk about, you know, what is it? Why does it work? Why does it help people? And why is it important?
5: Yeah. I mean, the reason I think that it matters is if you're planning your investment strategy going into retirement or not going into retirement, but you're planning your investment strategy and you're not thinking about your tax strategy, you could be paying more or leaving more money on the table than you had to. You know, if you're thinking about how your investments are positioned and you're not thinking about the potential and costs of healthcare, you might find yourself being blindsided later in life. And those are the reasons that we built the all hands analysis. And the reason that it's called all hands analysis is like all hands on deck, right? It's an old saying, nautical saying, and it's all hands on deck, having each person on a team or on a crew, as it were, having a specific job and doing their job for the greater good of the overall plan. And I really feel like that's critically important in the world that we're in now, because people have so many more questions. Because it's not like 40 years ago, you come out of work, you're going to file for Social Security, you most likely had a pension plan, so you knew you were going to get predictable income from that. And there wasn't a lot of stuff going on, so you just had to make a couple of choices. But now it's like going to the Cheesecake Factory, right? I mean, the menu, if you've been to that place, it's like a phone book. And retirement planning, the options, the choices, the offerings that are out there are so vast, and there's so many different ways you could look and doing it, that it gets overwhelmingly confusing for folks. So I wanted to kind of walk through today, like, the key areas that people should be addressing, and then, you know, thinking about your overall team as you're getting ready to start to use that money and go into retirement and enjoy your journey. So let's take a break. When we come back, we'll dive right into the kind of the five areas, giving it like one overall picture. This is Mark and Damon. We'll be right back.
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2: Subaru, Retailers of New England, all-wheel drive, traffic on the 360, but where the trouble spot.
3: 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Sounds like a crash in the left lane, Mass Pike East, after the State Police Barracks in Charlton. Pike West is slow from just after Route 146 to the Service Plaza in Charlton. A slow on 495 south before Route 62 to 290, and on 290 east approaching 495. North of the city, slow for almost 10 miles now, 95 south approaching the main New Hampshire state line, then about another 6-7 miles approaching the tolls in Hampton, New Hampshire. South of the city, Route 6 West is stop and go about 3 miles through the Harwich area, and heavy volume through West Barnstable and more stop and go Chase Road to the Sagamore Bridge. 95 South is busy getting to the exit to Route 1 in Sharon, and with folks heading to an event at the stadium. Expressway North is an 18-minute ride, Braintree to Boston. 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
4: We are back. Damon and Mark from South Shore Retirement Services. Thank you so much for being with us on this fine summer weekend. We're sort of counting down to Labor Day. It's a late Labor Day. This year kind of falls at a weird time. So maybe in a way we get sort of an extra week of summer, although I don't know about Reese, but Simone, my daughter, has to go back to school before Labor Day, which she's quite upset about. Killian, my son, goes back to college after. So I don't know. It's kind of a weird.
5: She's going back after, but just Reese's, directly after.
4: Okay. And so, you know what? If we can have an extra week of summer, that's not too bad. Today, we're talking about our all hands analysis, which is our process that covers what we think are the five key areas that absolutely must be part of your retirement and financial plan. It's really the core principle of how we approach building out plans, how we approach helping clients transition into and ultimately through retirement. It's built on another important principle to us, which is the importance of having a team, right? When you work with South Shore, you're not just working with Mark, you're not just working with Damon. We have a whole team of advisors here, a whole staff here whose mission is really to make sure that nothing gets missed, that all the elements of this all hands analysis process are followed through on. And so ultimately, at the end of the day, that you can have the retirement that you deserve, that you worked probably really, really hard to get to. And the stress and anxiety of retirement, of making that change, it impacts a lot of people in a big way. And our process is designed to help, you know, de-stress and take some of that anxiety away.
5: Yeah, it's funny because when we go to do our live events, it's generally four of us, maybe five of us going from the office, right? Two people who are presenting, one person who might be, you know, doing the introduction and explaining what's going to happen that evening. And then a couple of people from the office who are just organizing the entire event and you know, scheduling times for people to come in for no costs, no obligation, second opinions. But I've had many questions at those live events saying, you know, who else is in the office? And I explained that she's almost 20 people working here in the office, and they're not all advisors, because the advising part and the, you know, point person or people that you're working with are obviously, you know, really important, but everyone else in the office is
4: absolutely
5: equally, if not more important, quite honestly, because, you know, people want to design a plan, but then that plan not only has to be implemented, but then it has to actually work throughout somebody's retired life.
4: Right.
5: As little as I need an extra $500 to as much as somebody is not well. You know, I think we might need to start talking about, you know, some sort of additional care that they need in retirement. And how do we go through that process with grace and making sure that those people are being serviced, if you will, in the best possible way? If you haven't had a chance to come out to one of our live events, we have a couple coming up mid-September, kind of taking a not a break from them, but just in the interest of the end of summer and Labor Day.
4: Yeah.
5: So we have September 15th, September 16th, that's a Tuesday and Wednesday, down at the Red Lion in Cohasset. Lovely
4: yeah,
5: spot.
4: We've been there a couple months ago. Yeah, great spot.
5: We did a big client event there last year as well. They start at 6:30. We'll speak for about an hour, a little less than an hour, on really some key things that people should be thinking about. And we'll dive into a little bit now. But if you want to register for that event, please call 781-725-5557. 781-725-5557, or you can go to retiresouthshore.com and register for that event or any of our future events that are coming up.
4: Absolutely. Let's get back into our all hands analysis process. The five key areas that it covers are income planning, wealth management, tax strategy, healthcare / long-term care, and then legacy and estate planning. And the reality is, Mark, we talk about them as if they're siloed and individuals, but they really carry over, right? Your tax strategy is a lot related to your income needs. It's a lot related to how you invest your money. Your legacy planning might be related to how you go about thinking about long-term care planning. So sure, there's five distinct areas, but really the point of the plan and the team approach is that they're blending into each other, they're overlapping. And I think our industry overall, Mark, has done a disservice because it's really just focused on one, maybe two of these areas, when in reality, the other ones are, at least to the people we serve and meet with, as equally important.
5: Yeah, I really am a huge proponent of, you can't give advice in a vacuum, right? Everyone needs a paycheck in retirement, right? Now, everyone needs income in order to sustain the stuff that they want to do and the stuff that they need to, you know, pay for on an ongoing basis. But to build out an income plan and just say, hey, pull money out of my investment portfolio every single month, and this is the amount that I need, and now your investment portfolio is all in, I don't know, AI, or all in something that's like a growth portfolio, that probably won't pan out long term, because the market does not continuously always go up. So you can see how your investment portfolio is designed is partially because of how your income needs are required on an ongoing basis. And I think the industry does a pretty good job, and there's other people who do a good job of looking at both of those things, but that generally is where it stops for them. And I think there's a huge underserving in something that is so critically important.
4: Like an advice gap, right? Like, I need help with taxes, but I'm not getting it. I can't find it. My CPA really doesn't do planning. It's all, yeah, I can prepare your taxes. So those three remaining areas, right? Of course, income is important, wealth management, right? How you handle your investments, but then the tax strategy, the healthcare planning, the legacy planning, man, those are areas where it's like people are sort of left to their own devices. And if you've ever heard that from your own advisor, like, yeah, you know, I don't do those things, or here's a phone number, you know, that to us is kind of a missed opportunity, or maybe creating a risk for you.
5: Yeah, absolutely. And I think that when you're designing a plan, you have to look at it from a more holistic approach, right? Because I say this at the live events, people don't work for 30, 40 years building a portfolio. They're building a life, right? They're saving money along the way, but they're building the life and the lifestyle that they get accustomed to. And going into retirement, it doesn't mean that all of a sudden they're like, all right, all of the things that I used to do while I was working, I can't do those anymore because I'm not working anymore. They want to continue to have that life going into retirement, and they want to have the fun stuff, the enjoyable stuff. It's not always about how do I, you know, make sure that if I get sick, I have enough money. It's how do I enjoy my retirement, knowing that if something like that were to happen, that it's not going to blow up my retirement and or my family's retirement. So protection planning and making sure that if somebody has a long-term care need, that it's been at least discussed ahead of time in a time of calm, not when people are critically trying to make decisions and they're under duress. Wrapping it up by having legal documents put in place to make sure that not only are your financial or your financial life taken care of, but your estate and legacy plan is also taken care of, wrapped up in a bow.
4: Absolutely. Mark, we're out of time in this segment. Folks, stick around, please. We'll be back in just a couple minutes to pick up this conversation about our all hands analysis process.
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0: check the roads. Once again, here's the Subaru Retailers of New England all-wheel drive traffic on the threes. And David, how are things looking?
1: Not so good in spots west of the city, Sherry. Route 84 east and the Mass Pike east stuck because of a crash in the left lane after the state police barracks in Charlton. Plus, it's raining out here to make matters worse. Mass Pike West has pockets of congestion, Route 146 towards the Service Plaza in Charlton. South of the city, 95 south, heavy and slow from the lower end of 93 towards Route 1 in Sharon. Route 6 west, stop and go a few miles through the Harwich area. A heavy volume after this through West Barnstable, then back on the brakes from just about Chase Road to the Sagamore Bridge. The expressway northbound now, just about a 20-minute ride from Braintree to Boston. North of the city, it's slow for almost 10 miles on 95 south through Maine, approaching the New Hampshire state line, and then about another 6 or 7 miles approaching the tolls in Hampton, New Hampshire. David Struffolino, WBZ, traffic on the threes.
0: And a quick check on the weather. Looks like we are going to see this continued rain showers, humidity, cloudy skies. Hang in just one more day because tomorrow we're going to see sunshine returning. Today's high 75 in the city. Right now it's cloudy and 68 in Boston.
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3: We're back. This is Mark and Damon here from Sexual Retirement Services. Hope everyone is enjoying their weekend. You know, today we're talking about what our process is, right? And I think over the years I've realized, and we've both been kind of instrumental to making sure that we're staying on top of what our clients are asking us for. And it's more than just, hey, I have an investment portfolio. Can you show me what you can do? It's, hey, I'm going into retirement. What are the things that I'm not thinking about? So before the break, we talked about the all hands analysis process that we have, income planning, falling into wealth management, which is complemented by tax strategy, protection planning, very much overlooked, and then estate and legacy planning. But how do we actually work as a team? What does it look like in practice here in our office? And obviously, it starts with some sort of outreach that we've had to people, whether it be through seminars, radio, something that's gone out via email. People are connecting with us because they've seen something that we have addressed that has been more than probably just the portfolio design, and they've made that first connection with us, with somebody right here in the front of the office.
4: And almost all our meetings are with more than one of us in the office. So for example, Joe, who's one of our advisors on my team here. So when we're sitting down with people, we're really trying to ask a lot of questions. Before you can make recommendations or give advice, you first have to understand. And we've all sat in a meeting with someone. It's like they just have some secret agenda they want to hit us over the head with. And they, you know, it's like they're not going to be happy until they do that. We're sort of the complete opposite of that. If I'm doing most of the talking in that first meeting, something has gone wrong. It's really, we want you to talk. We'll listen. Because we can't build a plan if we don't understand what are your goals? What do you want to do in retirement? If you're still working, how much longer will you be working? If you're already retired, where are you spending your time? And ultimately, that, of course, leads into your financial situation. But there's so much more than just, hey, pull out your old statement and show me your portfolio. And based on how much money you have, we can tell you what to do. We just do not work like that because we don't think that's the right way. That's not our process. It's understand, question, questions, questions, questions, get as much information as we can. And then start to work on, okay, based on what you're telling us, here's what the outline of a plan might look like. And, you know, in subsequent meetings, building that out.
3: You know, taking that information and explaining to a person who has come in for the first time, maybe has heard us on the radio and now they've sat down with us. I don't want to rush directly into the money side of things because we really want to get a better understanding of what it is that they're trying to do. And quite realistic, and so are you, in knowing that most people who come into the office already have some version of a financial plan. They already have their plan put together and we don't want to necessarily scrap it. Let's take a look at the existing plan that you have and see how close it is to accommodating that. And if it's doing it, great. If there's any places that you could make improvements on it, that's even better. But what if it's not going to accomplish what your goal is? What if it's going to fall short on something that is important to you and maybe you haven't either talked about it with somebody else or it hasn't been addressed? Well, that's a really great time when people come back in for what the findings were and kind of simulating out, all right, here's what we saw. Here's what we might suggest if we decided that we were a good fit for each other. Here's what the positive outcome is going to be. When we come back, let's talk about what happens in between that meeting and the second meeting here in the office with the team. And then what happens as a client comes on board with us throughout their retirement journey. This is Mark Rolette, Damon Lattanzi. We'll be right back.
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0: It's 67 degrees and cloudy in Boston at 11:30. Hello, thanks for being with us. I'm Sherry Small. All right, just one more day of this gloomy weather before we see sunshine again.
9: Well, for a couple of showers around today under humid conditions with a cloudy sky. There may even be some steadier rain for a time, most likely toward the Cape and Islands.
0: And that's AccuWeather meteorologist LaTroy Thornton. Today's high 75 degrees, decreasing clouds tonight with an overnight low of 67. And then tomorrow, it's going to really be the nicest day that we've seen in a few day stretch. Sun much of the time warmer. We'll see lowering humidity, a high of 83. Tuesday, some sunshine and clouds, a high of 79. Wednesday, mostly sunny, still quite nice, 82. And if we look at the extended outlook, a few more clouds for Thursday, but still staying dry with high near the 80s. To news now, Canadian Prime Minister Mark Carney says that Canada is now at war with the U.S. after trade talks melted down. He claims that the U.S. asks too much and offers too little. And after failing to reach an agreement, the U.S. imposed 50% tariffs on a wide range of Canadian goods, taking effect as of yesterday morning. In a speech to Canadians yesterday, Carney said that you're at war when you're attacked. And we got attacked. Canada is now set on retaliatory tariffs in response. Those go into effect next month. Boston Symphony Orchestra musicians vote to authorize a strike. The news comes just a day before the contract negotiations deadline. Musicians are not only arguing for improved health and healthcare and wages, but also more creative freedom. Now, union members will have leverage at the negotiating table, clearing the way for a work stoppage if parties cannot agree on a collective bargaining agreement. In a statement from BSO, they say that they respect the musicians' right to strike and they remain focused on the negotiations. As back-to-school season ramps up, some are turning to yoga to manage the stress of it all.
10: The effects of doing yoga are well known.
11: So I actually became a yoga teacher in part because I noticed how much of what we do for kids and adolescents with anxiety and depression overlaps with what we do in yoga.
10: And here at Down Under School of Yoga in Wellesley, they help you make the most of the exercise.
12: It's kind of a great tool in your toolbox to get back to happy, to get back to contentment. The body really wants breath.
10: As we approach back to school season, the benefits of this discipline can be used to help students students, teachers, and parents get ready for what can be a nervous time. Shilpa started doing yoga as a teen.
13: So I was 13 years old, and my mother looked at me and she was like, you know what? You need to go to a formal yoga class. You need some help with the stress of school. And then fast forward a few decades from then, and here I am. I just kept practicing because I found something in it.
10: She now has passed it on to her kids and students that have come through this class.
0: And that's WBZ-TV's Levin Reed reporting. Let's check back in with Dave Streffolino for the Subaru Retailers of New England. All-wheel drive traffic on the threes. And David, where are those slowdowns?
14: Sherry, west of the city, it's been tied up on Route 84 East and on the Mass Pike East because of an earlier crash on the Pike East after the State Police Barracks in Charlton. Plus, it's been raining out here to make things worse. Mass Pike West has pockets of congestion, Route 122 past 290. 290 East is stuck getting on to 495, and 495 South is slow, Route 117 at 290. South of the city, 95 South is heavy and slow from the lower end of 93 past Coney Street. Route 6 West stop and go about 2 miles through Harwich, and then from Chase Road to the Sagamore Bridge. Route 3 North is slow, Route 53 past Derby Street. Expressway northbound, slow Adams Street past Columbia Road. North of the city, it's slow about 13 miles on 95 South on the way to the main New Hampshire state line, and then another several miles heading to the tolls in Hampton, New Hampshire. And very busy around the Concord, New Hampshire area with an event at the Speedway in Loudoun today. David Streffolino, WBZ Traffic on the Threes.
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4: Welcome back, folks. 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Thank you for joining us today. We're talking about our all-hands analysis process. We're talking about the importance of having a team. South Shore Retirement Services, we are a big team. Sure, you know, I may be the face of a relationship with the clients that I work with closely, but they've met Joe. They've met Elijah. Of course, they see Meredith when they come in. They've talked to Nancy. We have a support staff and a team here because it's not just about, you know, Mark and Damon in a room. We've got admin staff and people that are supporting the logistics of what has to happen when you're retired. You need withdrawals. You need address changes. All these different things that are going on beyond just the advising. You have to have a team in place to support all of those items. We want to talk a little bit about, Mark, about, okay, if I come in and see you, I've never met you before. Maybe I saw you at an event for an hour or two. I heard you on the radio. What happens when I walk in that door?
15: Yeah, it's funny because I think a lot of people think that they're going to come into an office and sit down with somebody in a suit who's going to look at their stuff and say, these are the things that you should buy. And it couldn't be further from that. You know, the process of working with someone that has come in from some, you know, outlet that we've been out to giving a talk or whatever it might be, starts with what you said before the break, you know, trying to discover what it is that these people are trying to address, right? What is it that they want to do, and almost reverse engineering it. But the actual engineering, if you will, happens as an entire team. Every Monday morning here in the office, the first thing that we have is an all staff meeting. You know, what's going on this week? What's going on in the markets? Is there anything that we should be thinking about for addressing or fielding calls from various people based on what's been, you know, out in the news in the last couple of days? Is there any technology updates that we have that are important to the entire team? Nancy generally comes out with whatever might have changed in our processing of actual accounts and servicing and withdrawals from people. We'll look also at, you know, what events are coming up that week, who's going to be attending those events, who's going to be speaking at those events. So behind the curtain, there is a huge amount of organization in that. And then the work week starts, but everyone is kind of on the same page. It's almost just like a morning medley, if you will. It takes 15 minutes, half an hour, first thing on a Monday morning. And then everyone goes in and about their day and knows what they're going to do. But that meeting on a Monday is only able to happen because on a Friday morning every week, so the previous week on Friday morning, we sit down the entire team and look at the calendar for the next week to see who's coming in next week, What do we need for each of these appointments? Is there paperwork that's needed? Is there something else that's needed? Has something come up with one of our clients that might not necessarily be a good thing? So we're aware of it. So when somebody comes in the door and they've had, I don't know, maybe somebody has retired or somebody has lost a loved one, that people in the office are aware of it. It's not just to sound smart and to be, like saying something to someone, they're like, oh, that's really nice of you to say that. It's because we're dealing with human beings coming in the door. We're dealing with people who sometimes are quite vulnerable because they've got some big shift in their life happening, and they want to make sure that everyone is aware of right. who they are and what they're going through at that time.
4: Right. And if you're coming in for the first time to meet us, we understand that some people are apprehensive. Maybe they've met with some other financial person and the experience wasn't what they'd hoped. Maybe they've never met with a financial person. They've done it themselves and they're not sure what to expect. So I think in that first meeting, we're just sort of trying to take the pressure out of it. No one is making any decision in the first meeting in terms of whether or not you want to become a client. We call it the discovery meeting because we're trying to discover, uncover, ask questions, as Mark, as you said, about what are your goals? What are you worried about? You know, tell us a little bit about what this plan is that you have already. You know, talk about your income. Talk about your investments. What are you doing about legacy? Do you have family? You know, uncovering, discovering all these areas so that between a first and a second meeting, we can build out that plan that Mark was talking about. We're not like building out the plan while you're sitting there because we're listening and we're trying to understand. And the only decision anyone needs

0: to make in that first meeting is, do you want to come back for a second meeting? We'll present our analysis and our findings based on what we discussed in that first meeting. So that's a pretty low bar, Mark, right? Almost everybody wants to come back and see, okay, well, what is it that you think that maybe I should be doing or changing, or what's working, what's not working, right? Really, all of that analysis is discussed in a second meeting with people. So it's a process, right? We understand that you need time to make a decision whether or not you want our help. We really want to understand if we think we're able to help you. Sometimes we meet people and they're looking for something that we don't do. That's awesome. Let's figure that out sooner than later so that we're not wasting your time and everybody's time. If, you know, you're looking for the next IPO, that's really not the focus of our particular financial planning practice. If you're looking for help transitioning into retirement, that probably is.
1: And then, you know, some of the other things that happen here in the office, which I think is critically important to mention, is Monday afternoons and Friday afternoons, the entire advisory team, all of the advisors that people will meet and see at live events, and all of the advisors that are working here in the office, we all sit down together and we look at each client's account that is either coming in that week or has just come in the week before. And it's almost like a brainstorming session, having multiple minds looking at your existing financial plan or suggestions that one advisor might be considering and why they're considering them. So not only is everyone organized and ready for whatever person is coming in, but we're also ensuring that we are sticking to the core values here in the company.
0: Right, a consistency of process and values. Exactly.
1: So that to me is like so important. I know it's really important to you, Damon, that, you know, there's not someone saying, oh, we're going to do this first, then we're going to jump over here, because that could disrupt the rest of the staff here in the office who also are part of the overall system. And it's not like it's, you know, a cookie cutter. It's that there is a certain process that you should be going through, and you shouldn't jump into tax strategy before you've looked at income planning when you don't know whether this person needs to use this money for income or whether they need to kind of address the overall lifetime tax bill. Then you would go in a different direction. So I think it's really important that the entire advisory team meets on an ongoing, consistent basis to talk about these things.
0: Yeah, I mean, we all know things are changing very quickly in the world, right? External factors, but also we encounter situations where we can learn from one client's situation and apply that to many other people, right? So the team meetings are hugely important. It's really like, you know, sharing a collective brain and trying to make sure that we're not missing anything, that we're capitalizing on opportunities, but that allows us to bring the best of what the team has to all of our clients. Mark, let's take a quick break. When we come back, let's talk about changes in people's lives and how our process can help account for those. Stick around, folks. We'll be back in just a minute.
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3: 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And David, where are you starting?
4: 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Reports of a new crash, 290 East before Route 495. Mass Pike West has pockets of congestion a lot of the way from Route 122 past 290, and it's been tied up on Route 84 East waiting to get onto the Pike. And the Pike East, a long, slow ride before Route 84, heading past the State Police Barracks in Charlton from an earlier crash, along with some rain coming through the area. South of the city on 95 South, heavy and slow after the lower end of 93, heading past Coney Street, Route 6 West, stop and go 2 miles through Harwich, then from Chase Road to the Sagamore Bridge. Expressway North, slow spots, Adams Street past Columbia Road. North of the city, 95 South is slow, most of 26 miles from York to Hampton. 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David Struffolino, WBZ Traffic on the threes.
3: And right now, we have cloudy skies, 67 degrees in Boston. Today's high, 75.
2: For traffic and weather together, stay with WBZ, Boston's news radio. 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
0: We are back. Damon Lattanzi here with Mark Rillette from South Shore Retirement.

0: Mark, we're getting towards the tail end of the summer, which means a couple things. In our world, kids are going back to school.
1: Also, please don't bring up that the boats are coming out of the water.
0: I was going to say that.
1: I knew you were going to do that.
0: That's like the kid version of Simone. Time to go back to school. And they're like, don't ever mention that. I left my boat until October last year. I don't know how many times I used it, but just the idea that it was there waiting
1: at
0: the marina.
1: Get one sunny day to, you know, weekend that's beautiful. Yeah. You don't want it to be
0: bundle up, you know, get out there and do it. Folks, today we're talking about our all hands analysis, our financial planning process. We've covered a wide range of things. We talk about certain elements of that process at our live events. We have a couple coming up in a few weeks in mid-September, Tuesday, September 15th, Wednesday, September 16th. Both of those are at the Red Lion Inn in Cohasset. Really nice venue. We were there a few months ago. We did a client event there earlier this year. Tuesday the 15th, Wednesday the 16th, 6:30 p.m. start time. You can register a couple ways. You can call the office, 781-725-5557. You can also text the letters RSVP to that same number, 781-725-5557. Or visit RetireSouthShore.com. You can see those events. Future events, we've got a pretty comprehensive list on there going out a couple months of those live events. But, you know, make this the year or the summer or the fall, whatever it is for you, that you get some information, right? It's an hour and a half, 2 hours of time, get a meal, but really meet the team, hear some different perspectives around taxes and investments and retirement. And I think you'll walk out of there, you know, at least a little better educated than you came in, right? And then you can do with that information what you will.
1: I want to talk about something just for a couple of minutes on the whole planning process, because it's called a plan. It's not called a contract, right? Have you ever heard somebody say, hey, change a contract? Not as often as you hear somebody say, hey, change of plan, right? So you have to have a game plan in place. And the all hands analysis gives you a framework to get your overall retirement and financial game plan in place. But changes are always happening inside of those plans, right? There's tax law changes, stock market changes, life changes, healthcare changes. All of these things make it that a plan has to be somewhat fluid, right? You have to have probably the core of, all right, I know I'm going to need this on an ongoing basis. These things may happen. These things may not happen. And people understand that, but you have to be able to, especially as an advisor, pivot when tax rule changes happen or when the market is doing something that you didn't anticipate. No one has a crystal ball as to know what the market's going to do. Right. So you have to have the ability to adapt and evolve and continue to evolve your overall financial plan. And for us, that is done on a kind of a systematic basis, if you will, of people coming in for strategy sessions, existing clients coming in to not only review the performance in the past, but look forward to what's going on in your future, right? Looking forward to seeing, all right, is there any big ticket expense that we didn't discuss before that's come up? Or is there something that's happened in your family that we need to address from a money standpoint or from a healthcare standpoint, and have the ability to have an open discussion and be able to adapt the plan to accommodate those changes.
0: Right. I think sometimes, you know, you sort of hear like, oh, a financial plan, and people get this idea of, yeah, I've got one of those. It's in a drawer somewhere and I don't know exactly where, and it's gathering dust. Like, that's not a plan. That's a bunch of paper. No offense, but a plan is a living, breathing thing that changes when you change, that changes when the world changes, right? Hey, interest rates are doing this, price of oil is doing that. It doesn't mean we're going to throw out the plan, but we want to look what has changed in your world, what has changed in the outside world, put sort of those two things together and figure out, do we need to make some tweak or update or do we not, right? Sometimes, Mark, the best thing to do is to do nothing.
1: Absolutely.
0: That's the appropriate thing to do. Sometimes it's to do something, but let's make sure that we understand what it is we're doing, why we're doing that, and how that either protects you or puts you in some better position financially or otherwise, right? I mean, that's why we're having regular reviews with our clients. It's not just, hey, we brought you on board and good luck, call us if you need anything. That's kind of a way a lot of the financial services industry does it, but that's not the way that we want to do it. We want to be proactive, get our clients into our office, meet, see how they're doing, figure out what we need to change, if anything. And like, that's a proper relationship, we believe.
1: Yeah. I've been in this industry for going on 28 years.
0: Remember at the live events when you say like, and I started when I was four or something, yeah, right? It gets a cheap laugh and every time.

0: it just makes
1: me. I wasn't going to say that. No, it's fine. Thanks for bringing it up. Yeah. But one of the things that I've realized over the years is that when you're in the business and you're talking about numbers and returns and percentages, it's really easy to manipulate numbers to make it look as amazing as possible. And so I don't ever want to have a financial plan that's, I wouldn't ever want to have a financial plan that is built in a perfect world, right? In a perfect scenario, if this happened. So we want to try and stress test things and be unrealistically conservative, lower than we expect returns to be, higher than we expect inflation to be, longer than we think your actual life expectancy is going to be, and more money than we think you're going to spend, and start there, because I'd rather sit down with a client saying, hey, that performed better than we anticipated it performing, because that's never normally a negative conversation. And we want to hold ourselves to that sort of a standard to be able to build a realistic financial and retirement plan for the people that we serve and have the ability to make changes and adjustments to it as their life continues to change. So I would offer to anyone who's listening today that if you would like a complimentary second opinion to analyze what you're currently doing, if that is able to accommodate the lifestyle that you want to have at the time that you want to have it, then let's look at it and let's prove the theory that yes, that can do that. But let's also look and see if there's any blind spots that maybe you weren't thinking about. Maybe you've done a fabulous job managing the accounts yourself. And we have so many clients that have done unbelievable jobs investing longer than Damon and myself and the rest of the team have been in the industry. And we compliment them to that. But if there's any blind spot that somebody is maybe not thinking about, we want to bring that to their attention. We want to simulate that out and show them what the potential positive impact could be. The number to call to set up a time to sit down with one of our advisors or jump on the phone and have a 15-minute discussion, like a high-level overview, is 781-725-5557. That's 781-725-5557. 5557 to schedule that time here in our office or on the telephone. And I would strongly encourage you, not because this is my career and this is what we do for a living, I would strongly encourage you because if you could find something that would give you more money to do the stuff that you want to do, or quite honestly, more importantly, more time to be able to do that, wouldn't that be a really good use of an hour sitting down with a financial advisor here at South Shore?
0: Well said, Mark. Let's take a quick break. When we come back, we will wrap up today's show and send you back on your way to enjoy the rest of your August weekend. Stick around. We'll be back in a few minutes to close out today's show.
2: 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All-wheel drive, traffic on the threes, and David, it's 11:53. What do you see?
3: Seeing some brake lights south of the city. Looks like we may have a crash on 95 north at 295. It's jammed from Route 123. Route 6 west is stop and go 2 miles through Harwich, then from Chase Road to the Sagamore Bridge. Route 3 north is slow Route 53 past Derby Street. Expressway north is slow Adams Street past Columbia Road and then approaching the O'Neill Tunnel. West of the city, a crash reported Route 9 east before Hammond Pond Parkway. And on the Mass Pike west, a rollover coming in reportedly after Route 495. And after this, the worst of the Pike west is from Route 146 past 290. And on the Pike east, it's before Route 84 to the Service Plaza in Charlton. North of the city, very busy on 93 and Route 89 around the Concord, New Hampshire area with a race today at the New Hampshire Speedway. 95 south is slow for most of 26 miles from York to Hampton. David Struffolino, WBZ, traffic on the
2: And a quick check on the weather. Looks like it's going to be another cloudy, humid, and rainy day today as well. Can't rule out a heavier rain shower, especially toward the Cape and the islands. And it looks like a high of 75. Tomorrow is when we're finally going to see the sun again. It's going to be warmer with lower humidity as well and a high of 83. Right now in Boston, it's cloudy and 67.
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0: Folks, we are back to wrap up today's show. We were talking about our all-hands analysis process, which is the financial planning retirement process that we go through with every client on an ongoing basis. It covers what we think are the absolutely five critical areas that you need to have as part of your retirement plan: income planning, wealth management, tax strategy, health care and long-term care planning, and then legacy and estate planning, right? if you only have some or one or a few, you're creating exposure or risk in some really important area that we just want that to be buttoned up for our clients, right? It's not like, oh, process is done. We went through it and we're all done. It is an ongoing process that we're looking at regularly. If you're not doing that yourself or with your existing financial people, I think it's important to really look at, okay, well, what am I getting out of this other relationship? Or am I really covering all these areas? Because it could be the difference between the retirement that you really worked for and dreamed of and deserve versus, you know, maybe there's some area where you're like, oh my gosh, why are my taxes so out of control, right? Just really making sure that you've got it covered and then you can have the best version of retirement that you want.
1: I think, you know, having the experience and the knowledge of working with many, many people who have gone into retirement over the course of the last decade or so, watching them go into retirement, watching for new things that might come up and sharing that wisdom and knowledge with other people gives us almost an encyclopedia of, here's a situation that, you know, we saw in with a previous client, not suggesting that this is what you should do, but maybe this is something that we should consider and think about. When we started the firm, we wanted to build it out as a team effort, having multiple people working with each client, because it's not just about the advisor. It's also about the service of making sure that paperwork is processed and money is going out. So Nancy is critically important in here in the office, making sure that if an advisor is in a meeting, that the phone still gets picked up. So Meredith and Debbie and Neve are there to take a call from someone who might be worried about something, but reassuring them that somebody's going to get back to them. The little details, the small things, a birthday card going out to someone to make sure that we know they're out there and we know they've had a birthday. And to me, the little things are just as important as the overall picture of making sure that people don't have to worry about running out of money. And that's really what I'm very proud of here at South Shore, with the team that I've been so fortunate to surround myself with, that is ever growing. But everyone who's here is doing a job that is so critically important to the people that we serve. And whomever's helping you with your money, I would like to hope that they have a team in place that are doing the same thing for you and your clients. Folks, enjoy the rest of your weekend. We look forward to talking to you next week. We look forward to seeing you here in the office or at live events in the upcoming months. Take care and have a great rest of your day.
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5: 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A Roth conversion is a taxable event and may have several tax-related consequences. Be sure to consult with a qualified tax advisor before making any decisions about your IRA. Please remember that converting an employer plan account to a Roth IRA is a taxable event. Increased taxable income from the Roth IRA conversion may have several consequences. Be sure to consult with a qualified tax advisor before making any decisions regarding your IRA. 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Rolette and Associates, LLC DBA, South Shore Retirement Services is not permitted to offer, and no statement made during this show shall constitute tax or legal advice. Our firm is not affiliated with or endorsed by the U.S. government or any governmental agency. The information and opinions contained herein provided by third parties have been obtained from sources believed to be reliable, but accuracy and completeness cannot be guaranteed by Rolette and Associates, LLC DBA, South Shore Retirement Services. 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
2: Cloudy sky, 67 degrees in Boston. Good afternoon. It's 12 o'clock on this Sunday, August 23rd. I'm Sherry Small. Here's what's happening in news. Worcester police are hunting for a woman in connection to the death of her husband. Now we're learning about a nonprofit that she founded. WBZ's Heil Schaffel with that.
7: The wife of a longtime Worcester police officer is still at large, wanted for questioning in the death of her husband. Now her nonprofit is breaking its silence. Police have been hunting for Karen Solomon, who they've charged with assault and battery with a deadly weapon. Her nonprofit, First Help, tries to reduce mental health stigma in first responders. Interim President Aaron Smith called Kurt Solomon's death a tragedy, but said the last few days don't diminish the importance of the nonprofit's work. Karen Solomon helped found the company in 2016. A warrant for her arrest was announced on Friday. Heil Schaffel, WBZ, Boston's News Radio.
2: The Lindsay Clancy trial resumes tomorrow in Plymouth Superior Court. Here's WBC's Charlie Bergeron to get us up to speed.
8: The defense rested its case Friday after calling forensic psychiatrist Dr. Philip Resnick, who testified Clancy was clearly psychotic on the day of the murders of her three children, and he testified she was under the influence of a command hallucination. The prosecution's first rebuttal witness, forensic psychiatrist Dr. Avram Mack, concluded there was no evidence Clancy was ever bipolar in a manic state and questioned the defense's main argument that Clancy was psychotic at the time of the killings because she was over-medicated. Other rebuttal witnesses are expected to be called before closing arguments begin. If convicted of first-degree murder, Clancy faces life in prison without the possibility of parole. If found not criminally responsible for the deaths of her children, she will be sent to a state psychiatric hospital in Massachusetts. Charlie Bergeron, WBZ, Boston's News Radio.
2: Bridgewater's Little League team is heading home without a trophy.
9: Bridgewater has officially been eliminated from the Little League World Series.
10: And the Great Lakes stays alive. They win it by a final of 10-0. They do not allow a hit, and it ends in four innings.
9: The call on ESPN is Ohio beat Bridgewater by mercy rule. Typically, Little League games are six innings, but if a team is up by double-digit runs in the fourth, they call the game early. Despite the result, there's still plenty of highlights to look back on this summer, particularly Bridgewater's dominant performance at the New England Regional Tournament.
11: It was a heck of a summer, boys. Keep your heads held high. You gave the folks back home so much to cheer about.
9: This was the second consecutive year that Massachusetts represented New England in Williamsport. Last year, Braintree finished with a record of 1-2. Jared Brosnan, WBZ, Boston's News Radio.
2: Coming up, a Boston city councilor has a new way to address violence in the wake of recent stabbings. We'll have that, but first, time to check your ride. Once again, here's the Subaru Retailers of New England all-wheel drive traffic on the threes. And David, it's into the noon hour, 12:03. How are things looking?
12: Sherry, getting word of a crash west of the city, the Mass Pike West, possibly a rollover around the 495 interchange, and a lot of slow spots west of the city because of rain and wet roads. The worst of it on the Pike West from Route 146 past 290, and on the Pike East before Route 84 to the Service Plaza in Charlton. South of the city, 95 North is stuck from Route 123 to 295. Reports of either a disabled vehicle or a crash off to the right here. Route 6 West is stop and go almost 3 miles through Harwich, then from Chase Road to the Sagamore Bridge. Route 28 North is stuck 2 miles approaching the Bourne Rotary. Route 3 North is slow Route 53 past Derby Street. Expressway North is slow Adams Street past Columbia Road, and then approaching the O'Neill Tunnel heading the Storrow Drive. 25 minutes Braintree to Boston. Slow on the lower deck of 93 to the Zakin Bridge, and on the lever connector down ramp approaching Storrow Drive. In Cambridge, Memorial Drive is closed to vehicles between Western Ave and JFK Street. And north of the city, a lot of company on 93 and 89 around the Concord, New Hampshire area with a race today at the New Hampshire Speedway. 95 south is slow for most of 26 miles from York to Hampton. David Struffolino, WBZ traffic on the threes.
2: And a quick check on the weather. It's cloudy, rainy. We are seeing some humidity today. Some of that heavier rain can't be ruled out, especially toward the Cape and the islands. The highs today in the city, 75. Decreasing clouds tonight with an overnight low of 67. And then tomorrow, tomorrow. The sun returns. We'll see sunshine much of the time. It's going to be nice as well with lowering humidity. 83 is the high on Monday. Tuesday's high 79, sun and some clouds. And then a mostly sunny, still quite nice midweek Wednesday with a high of 82. In Boston right now, it's cloudy and 60.

0: 57 degrees. Canadian Prime Minister Mark Carney says retaliatory tariffs on the U.S. will begin September 8th.
1: He announced the move at a Saturday morning news conference in response to the Trump administration's new 50% tariffs on Canadian goods.
2: Canadian exports to the United States lower costs for American families. In contrast, tariffs are taxes. Taxes which are ultimately paid by U.S. consumers.
1: Carney said he will release more details in the coming days, adding that his government takes the step reluctantly. The tariffs impact about $20 billion worth of Canadian imports. I'm Jim Forbes.
0: One Boston City Councilor wants to start a new program to try to prevent deadly stabbings.
3: Boston City Councilor Ed Flynn wants to address knife violence. In a letter to Boston Police Commissioner Michael Cox, Flynn suggests working together to create a knife collection program. The idea is to give residents a chance to safely get rid of their legal or illegal knives and machetes without incrimination. Councillor Flynn says the recent surge in serious stabbings over the summer prompted the letter, citing a deadly stabbing at South Station, another stabbing at North Station and Dorchester earlier this month. He goes on to say that municipalities across the world have enacted knife collection programs in response to public safety challenges. And that's why he's urging Boston police to implement a similar program to try and reduce the number of stabbings in Boston. Emma Friedman, WBZ, Boston's News Radio.
0: Police in Bellingham are seeking a person of interest in last week's home break-in and assault. The incident was reported in the area of South Main and Mann Street in the early morning hours last Saturday. Bellingham police described the person they're looking for as a 6-foot-tall skinny man, around 30 to 40 years old, and wearing a black hoodie. Police say this person was on Polsky Boulevard going toward Woonsocket between 12:30 and 1 a.m. the night in question. Anyone with information, they're asking to contact them. A Charleston woman pleads guilty to bank fraud for collecting benefits of a deceased person. Federal prosecutors say Gina Cummings collected more than $110,000 in Social Security, private pension, and COVID relief benefits through the account of a beneficiary who had died 7 years earlier. Now, prosecutors say Cummings also failed to report the pensioner's death and forced their name on dozens of checks. Cummings was sentenced to 3 years of supervised release in order to pay back the money. Time now for Bloomberg.
4: America's tin can industry is getting crushed under steel tariffs. Sean Donnan is a senior economics writer for Bloomberg.
5: The tin can is this wonderful little case study into what has happened with tariffs.
4: Donnan says it's no surprise the price has gone up, but it's why prices are higher.
5: Part of the reason for that is there's a 50% tariff on the steel that is used to make tin cans.
4: In 2018, then-Commerce Secretary Wilbur Ross appeared on CNBC holding up a can of Campbell's soup to say that steel tariffs would do very little to affect the price and the duties on steel would bring tens of thousands of jobs and millions in investment. But 8 years later,
5: there were a dozen mills that made tinplate steel when Wilbur Ross held up that can. There's now three running in the United States.
4: The price of canned fruits and vegetables up almost 50% in the U.S. since 2018, and the cost of steel cans has risen 80%. I'm Amy Morris, Bloomberg Business on WBZ, Boston's News Radio.
0: Coming up, another outbreak of foodborne illness linked to produce. We'll tell you all about that. All your headline news is coming up next, along with sports, traffic, and weather.
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8: There are some decisions most of us recognize as important, but only after enough time has passed. This is Dan Ray. Back in 2015, I heard about a new local weight loss program, Awaken 180. I started asking questions, met with Paige, the owner, and became one of Awaken 180's earliest clients. What impressed me was not any grand promise. It was Paige's confidence in the process and her interest in understanding me. Paige knew the program worked, but she also knew success required a plan built around the person following that plan. 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I was there near the beginning, and I'm still grateful I asked those first questions. 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
0: The Red Sox are hoping to complete a sweep of the Giants this afternoon. First pitch is at 3:15 at Fenway. Jake Bennett has the mound for the Sox, facing off with the San Francisco Giants' Matt Wilkinson. Last night, the Sox came roaring back in the bottom of the ninth to win it 3-2. Now they have a firm grip on the second wild card spot with a 6.5-game lead over the Texas Rangers and Cleveland Guardians. Meanwhile, down in St. Louis today, it's the final round of the BMW Championship. Wyndham Clark has the lead at 17 under par. Rory McIlroy and Patrick Cantlay are 5 shots back. It is time to check your ride. Once again, here's the Subaru Retailers of New England all-wheel drive. Traffic on the threes. David Struffolino on watch for us. What are you seeing now, David?
14: 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Get in the zone. On the expressway southbound, a crash with 3 cars in the left lane before the exit to Furnaceburg Parkway. Expressway northbound is slow getting past this, and then slow most of the way from East Milton Square to Storrow Drive. 95 north is stuck from Route 123 past 295 and a crash off to the right. Route 6 west stop and go almost 3 miles through Harwich, then Chase Road to the Sagamore Bridge. West of the city, the Mass Pike West has a crash at the end of the ramp from 495 south, and a lot of slow spots west of the city because of the rain and wet roads. The worst of it on the Pike West from Route 146 past 290, and on the Mass Pike East from Route 84 to the Charlton Service Plaza. North of the city, 95 jammed in both directions through Wells because of a vehicle fire, and 95 south slow most of the way from York to Hampton. 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David Struffolino, WBZ Traffic on the threes.
0: Now let's check your weather. Another day, much like yesterday, cloudy, humid, showers around. We'll see a high of 75, and then tonight these clouds start to decrease, an overnight low of 67, and then it's back to beautiful sunshine on Monday. Tomorrow, sun much of the time warmer, nicer with some lowering humidity as well, the high 83 degrees. On Tuesday, sun and some clouds, the high of 79. Midweek Wednesday, again, mostly sunny, quite nice, a high of 82. In the city right now, it is cloudy and 67 degrees in Boston.
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0: Hello and good Sunday afternoon. It's August 23rd. I'm Sherry Small. As always, thanks for tuning in. Here are the five things you need to know at 12:15. Police continue to search for Karen Solomon, the Worcester woman wanted in connection with the death of her police officer husband. The Lindsay Clancy murder trial resumes tomorrow with prosecutors calling rebuttal witnesses before closing arguments. Bridgewater is eliminated from the Little League World Series after losing to a team from Ohio. Musicians with the Boston Symphony Orchestra could go on strike after their current contract expires at midnight tonight. And federal officials are now linking dozens of cases of foodborne illness to alfalfa sprouts.
15: We have a new food outbreak alert. The FDA and CDC posting an outbreak notice for E. coli and salmonella potentially linked to alfalfa sprouts. They say it's linked to at least 55 people across 15 states and 4 people in the hospital. Alfalfa sprouts, grown by Everything Sprouts, also sold under the name Calco, have been identified as the potential source. The company has issued a voluntary recall, officials telling people to throw out or return the affected products.
0: And that's ABC's Andrew Dimbert reporting there. Most of these cases are in Minnesota and Wisconsin, but there is one case reported in New Hampshire. Iranian leaders are punching back at the Trump administration at their latest economic threats against Iran. ABC's Olivia Rubin has more.
16: Treasury Secretary Scott Bessent says the U.S. will impose the toughest sanctions in history, a move he says when combined with the naval blockade will be enough to collapse the regime. But Iran firing back, declaring they've won the war and threatening to retaliate against any economic warfare by cracking down even further on the Strait of Hormuz to make sure, quote, not a drop of oil gets out.
0: And meanwhile, hackers linked to Iran are being blamed for a cyber attack that shut down a UK power plant. This happened last month. The Telegraph reports the plant shut down for 4 days because of the attack. A UK government official did not identify the plant or give further details about the attack, but said there was no risk to the wider energy system. An American Airlines passenger is speaking out after a laptop exploded mid-flight. This happened on Friday. Here's ABC's Jacqueline Lee with details.
17: It was absolutely terrifying.
18: Passenger Jessica Ergens was on board American Airlines Flight 2398 flying from Atlanta to Dallas when she says she saw flames two rows in front of her.
17: I just saw the smoke first and then it all happened really fast and he was trying to get it away from him into the aisle.
18: The FAA confirming flight attendants contained the fire in a thermal containment bag. Ergen said multiple passengers tried to help put out the fire.
0: Dallas-Fort Worth International Airport said one passenger was treated and released. A little boy going through his own battle steps onto the field at Fenway today.
19: Stanley, a pediatric patient at the Jimmy Fund Clinic, is being celebrated on the field as part of Duncan's 20-year partnership with the Jimmy Fund, a collaboration that's raised more than $70 million for cancer research and patient care at Dana-Farber.
20: We get the opportunity to have three iconic brands in one place. Right? You got Duncan being represented, Jimmy Fund being represented, and we're in Fenway. What's more Boston than that?
19: Duncan has contributed more than $16 million of that total funding, everything from research to the clinic's first facility dog, Opry.
21: She gives the kids something to look forward to every time they go.
19: Stanley's mom, Meg.
21: The Jimmy Fund Clinic has just become such a huge part of our story because it truly, truly represents that an entire community of people who refuse to let families just like us and kids just like Stanley walk through this childhood cancer journey alone.
19: Victor Carvalho is a local Duncan franchisee and foundation board co-chair.
20: We're able to kind of take a little bit of that pain away from them and let them be kids.
19: Jay Willette, WBZ Boston's News Radio.
0: A Cambridge live music staple keeps on keeping on.
22: The Cantab Lounge. It's always delivering live music from the local favorites to more recently their pop-up shows. What a Big acts, stadium acts like Mount Joy has come through, Grace Potter, the Revivalists. It's crazy all the big names they get. Owner Tim Dibble and GM Kylie Connors, they love this place.
1: We've been very lucky to have some really fun national, great national acts in here, mostly because of the quality of the work that Kylie and her team do here.
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22: It always strikes me how much you just love this place.
1: I do really love the space, and I clearly don't mind a microphone either, but, you know, it's 90 years old. This is live music 7 nights a week. There's no better part of Boston, in my opinion, than Central Square. It's a really special place.
22: The artists must enjoy it if they're coming back, right?
2: Yeah, absolutely. A lot of them say that they never had a crowd as happy and energetic as the crowd that's here.
1: Bigger bands say, we haven't been this close to our audience, physically close to our audience, in a while.
2: If the walls could talk, I mean, it would be incredible to hear the stories. But you just walk in and you feel at home.
22: Cantab Lounge, indeed. A place that makes you feel like family. They even have their dog, Rue, hanging around the place. R-O-O, Rue. Matt Quinn and the gang of Mount Joy, they fell in love so much with Rue, they invite him to the arena shows. Come on, you guys come to the show, bring Rue. Bring him to the garden. How cool of a story is that? The things you learn behind the scenes at the Cantab. Thank you, Tim and Kylie.
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5: Check back in with Davis Ruffolino with the Subaru Retailers of New England all-wheel drive traffic on the threes. Dave, this time brought to us by Commonwealth Motors.
6: Sherry, some trouble spots west and south of the city on the expressway southbound. A crash, three cars in the left lane before the exit to Furnace Brook Parkway. Northbound expressway is slow just about Adams Street most of the way to Storrow Drive, 25 minutes from Braintree to Boston. 95 north on the brakes, Route 123 past the crash off to the right past Route 295. Route 6 west, stop and go a few miles through Harwich and then Chase Road to the Sagamore Bridge. Route 28 north is stuck on the brakes 2 miles approaching the Bourne Rotary. West of the city, the WBZ phone for 617-701-1030 tells us there's a rollover vehicle at the end of the ramp from 495 to the Mass Pike West. They say visibility is poor around here from fog and rain. A lot of slow spots west of the city as well, especially on the Mass Pike West Route 146 past 290 and on the Pike East from Route 84 past the Charlton Service Plaza. And 290 West has a multi-car crash reported before Route 190. North of the city, jammed in both directions of 95 through Wells because of a vehicle fire, and 95 South is slow most of the way from York to Hampton, and a lot of extra company on 93 through the Concord, New Hampshire area with a race this afternoon at the Speedway. David Struffolino, WBZ traffic on the threes.
5: And now the 4-day WBZ AccuWeather forecast. Here's meteorologist John Furyk.
7: Mostly cloudy for the rest of today. We'll have a few showers out there, and there could be a flooding downpour in a couple of spots. We'll top out in the mid-70s. A little bit of clearing for tonight, down in the low and mid-60s. Tomorrow, lowering humidity, a nice start to the work week. Sunshine, warmer, up to 83. Partly sunny for Tuesday, nice still, up to 79. Mostly sunny Wednesday, up to 82. And it looks like the dry weather continues Thursday. I'm AccuWeather's John Furyk, WBZ, Boston's News Radio.
5: All right, let's take a quick look at the region. Right now, we are seeing, we're seeing a quite a big swath of rain through central Mass right now. Temperature wise, 67 in Pittsfield, in Framingham, 67 degrees, 68 up in Gloucester, down in Plymouth, 70 degrees, and it looks like we're averaging about 71 on the Cape. In the city right now, it's cloudy and 69 degrees at 12:25.
8: Hello and welcome. This is the WBZ Book Club. I'm Jordan Rich, and as someone who has spent a lot of my years in broadcasting up all night, couldn't resist talking about this book called Up All Night, A World History of Nightlife. The author, Imogen Willets. For many millennia, people didn't go out at night for various reasons. Certainly safety, the moral code of the times, and the fact that there wasn't much to do and see without amplified music and neon lights. In the book Up All Night, the author takes a look at the history of going out, from feudal Japan in the 1600s through the Puritan era to the 20th century, where major American cities based their economy on entertainment, making space for music clubs, particularly jazz in the early part of the 1900s. And let's not forget about the modern restaurant, which didn't really start to take shape until the early 1900s. How nightlife has shaped our culture and created places like New York, the city that never sleeps. Up All Night, A World History of Nightlife. And that's the book club, WBZ, Boston's News Radio.
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9: Row, the world's top women professional golfers will tee it up at TPC Boston in Norton. This year's tournament features a $4.4 million purse and a powerhouse field led by world number one Nelly Korda. Mass Golf's Jesse Menachem says it's shaping up as a great week for women's golf in Massachusetts.
10: We're coming off the Massachusetts Women's Amateur Championship. We had a great battle all week out at Oak Hill Country Club. We had a battle with Molly Smith and Isabel Brezina. Isabel came out on top to win back-to-back Women's Amateur Championships. The two of them will be trying to qualify on Monday for the LPGA FM event.
9: Local favorites Megan Kang and Alexa Pano are also in the field, set to tee it up come Thursday through Sunday in Norton. Mike Macklin, WBZ, Boston's News Radio.
5: A Chinese robot named Lightning lives up to its name. China's state broadcaster reporting yesterday that Lightning ran the 100-meter dash in 9.32 seconds during a test event for the Humanoid World Robot Games in Beijing. Chinese smartphone maker Honor developed the robot. Its run beat the men's 100-meter world record set by Usain Bolt in 2009. All right, coming up next, the Boston Symphony Orchestra could go silent after tonight. We'll tell you all about that next with all your headline news. Traffic and weather, it's next.
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5: 69 degrees, cloudy in the city at 12:30 on this Sunday afternoon, August 23rd. Hello, I'm Sherry Small. Thanks for tuning in. Let's get you caught up with news. Here's what's happening at 12:30. Musicians with the Boston Symphony Orchestra may go on strike for the first time ever.
15: The music may fall silent at the Boston Symphony Orchestra. The union representing musicians has authorized the first strike in the orchestra's 145-year history. The 3-year contract between the Boston Musicians Association and the BSO management expires right before midnight Sunday. The orchestra and management have had strained relations since the BSO decided in March to force out music director Andres Nelson's next summer after 13 seasons. The union says management has not agreed to a proposal by musicians for a mediator. BSO CEO Chad Smith says management is committed to reaching an agreement with competitive pay and benefits. The orchestra season is scheduled to open September 17th. I'm Donna Water.
5: A suspect turns himself into police after a pedestrian was struck by a car in Charlestown. Police say this crash happened on Thursday night on Bunker Hill Street. The driver of the vehicle had fled the scene, and the victim was taken to the hospital with critical injuries. Police say that Louis Serrano of Roxbury surrendered himself to detectives the next day. He's being charged with assault to kill, reckless operation, and leaving the scene. Police say that Serrano and the victim had been in a prior argument before the incident. 2 more Massachusetts communities are breaking from the flock.
16: Flock cameras have been a controversial topic in cities and towns around the country, especially right here in Massachusetts, where over a dozen communities have decided to suspend or end their contracts with the company. Now you can add Grafton and East Bridgewater to the growing list. Both communities' police departments have announced on social media that they were in the process of cutting ties with the company. East Bridgewater's chief says while the tech is helpful for law enforcement, the concerns about it outweigh the benefits. Grafton's chief said they decided to take take them down over concerns about how they're used and because of recent thefts and vandalism involving the cameras. Block cameras are used to check license plates on cars, but many have raised concerns over how they're used, including some officers around the country using them to track former partners' movements. Kyle Bray, WBZ, Boston's News Radio.
5: The search for Karen Solomon continues for another day. Solomon is the Worcester woman wanted for assault and battery in connection with the death of her husband, Worcester police officer Kurt Solomon. Meanwhile, the nonprofit that Karen Solomon co-founded is thanking people for their continued support. First Help was established in 2016 to honor the lives of first responders who died by suicide, support surviving families, and also reduce the stigma of mental health issues in the first responder community. The group released a statement saying that they are expressing their thanks to the community for the outpouring of compassion, prayers, and messages. But they're also stressing that the events of the last few days do not diminish the importance of their work. Coming up, the Lindsey Clancy trial resumes tomorrow. We'll get you up to speed next. But first, let's get you up to speed on what's going on the roads. Traffic and weather together. Here's the Subaru Retailers of New England all-wheel drive traffic on the threes. Hi there, David.
6: Hi, Sherry. We have some trouble spots west of the city. A rollover vehicle at the end of the ramp from 495 to the Mass Pike West has been causing delays in both directions of the pike. And there is a crash on 290 west around Route 190 causing delays. And the Mass Pike West also seeing delays from after Route 146 past 290 and delays for several miles on the pike east before Route 84 to the Charlton Service Plaza. South of the city, 95 north on the brakes from Route 123 past a disabled vehicle after 295. Route 6 West stop and go a few miles through Harwich, then Chase Road to the Sagamore Bridge. And Route 28 North is on the brakes a couple miles approaching the Bourne Rotary. On the expressway north, it's slow most of the way from East Milton Square to Storrow Drive. A 25-minute ride Braintree to Boston. Slow on the lower deck of 93 from around Sullivan Square to the Zakin Bridge. And delays on the lever connector down ramp onto Storrow Drive. North of the city, 95 has been jammed in Wells because of vehicle fire, and 93 south is slow most of 15 miles through the Concord, New Hampshire area. David Struffolino, WBZ traffic on the threes.
5: And now the 4-day WBZ AccuWeather forecast. Hang on, get through today because tomorrow's going to be much nicer weather-wise. Today's much like yesterday, cloudy, humid, a couple of showers. There's even some steadier rain that we can't rule out, especially toward the Cape and the Islands. Today's high 75. Those clouds will start to decrease tonight, an overnight low of 67. Then tomorrow, unfortunately, it didn't make it into the weekend, but we start the work week off with sunny skies much of the time. It's going to be warmer and nice with that humidity dropping. 83 degrees is the high tomorrow for Monday. Tuesday, sun and clouds, a high of 79. Wednesday, midweek, still quite nice, mostly sunny, a high of 82. In Boston right now, it's cloudy and 69 degrees at 12:35. Back to news. A new program could bring some serious money to schools around the state, but not all teachers are on board. Here's WBZ's Paul Burton to explain.
17: It's a busy day at the Boys and Girls Club of Boston. From backpack giveaways to free lunches, kids are gearing up for the new school year to begin. One subject top of mind for administrators is a new federal scholarship tax credit program known as the Education Freedom Tax Credit. It allows individuals to donate up to $1,700 a year to approved nonprofit scholarship-granting organizations in exchange for a dollar-for-dollar tax credit. Supporters say the funds are distributed as scholarships for K-12 public and private schools to help with tuition, tutoring, after-school programs, field trips, special education services, and art and music programs, and more.
5: Opposing teachers, however, say that it would only benefit a few districts and could reduce public education infrastructure by 12%. Testimony in the Lindsey Clancy murder trial is set to resume tomorrow in Plymouth Superior Court. Clancy charged with killing her three young children at their Duxbury home more than 3 years ago. She has admitted to the killings but has pleaded not guilty to first-degree murder, arguing that she was over-medicated and suffering from postpartum psychosis. The defense rested its case on Friday. Prosecutors began calling rebuttal witnesses. Closing arguments are expected to begin early this week. Canadian Prime Minister Mark Carney says Canada is at war with the U.S. after trade talks collapsed.
18: U.S. tariffs against a wide range of Canadian goods went into effect early Saturday after negotiators from both sides failed to reach an agreement. On Saturday morning, Carney gave a speech to Canadians calling the U.S. terms, quote, a bad deal, and claimed, quote, America has changed and that sometimes its signature is written in pencil. Carney said, quote, we are not prepared to compromise Canada's sovereignty, and added, quote, you're at war when you're attacked, and we got attacked. I'm Jim Forbes.
5: Time now for Bloomberg.
19: Americans are showing signs that they've reached their limit with surging beef prices. Beef sales fell 0.3% in the 3 months leading up to mid-July after growing about 5% during the same period over the past 2 years. There may finally be a ceiling on what Americans are willing to pay, with a pound of ground beef averaging $7.12 in July. Bloomberg News agriculture reporter Elena Peng doesn't think we'll see a significant drop in prices soon.
20: The latest data we saw from the USDA really still shows the cattle herd very close to its five-decade low. And the process of rebuilding takes several years and also actually requires supplies to be a little bit tighter before they get better.
19: Beef processors squeezed by the rising cost of cattle have closed plants to reduce competition. Meantime, consumers who had responded to rising prices by cooking at home or buying cheaper cuts are increasingly pulling back altogether or shifting to less expensive proteins such as chicken.
21: I'm Courtney Donahoe, Bloomberg Business on WBZ, Boston's News Radio.
5: 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That and all your headlines next.
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5: The Patriots rallied late in the fourth quarter to beat the Eagles in Foxborough last night. The final score 24-21. Coach Mike Vrabel says he was impressed with the effort from the team in the second half.
3: I think that's probably the thing that I'll take away for the last 3 or 4 days was just the way that they competed and fed off each other and made some plays and gave up a few, and then we're able to come back there at the end and score, and then obviously end the game on defense.
5: Just one more preseason game remains for the Pats. That's Thursday in Cleveland against the Browns. Meanwhile, this afternoon, the Sox are looking to sweep the San Francisco Giants. First pitch at Fenway is at 3:15. Checking your ride, here's the Subaru Retailers of New England all-wheel drive traffic on the threes. David, where are you taking us?
6: We'll begin west of the city where it's been rainy, kind of dreary, and not a fun ride for a while. This report sponsored by Staples. The Mass Pike jammed in both directions for several miles approaching 495 because of a rollover on the ramp to 495 south. 290 west jammed and crammed from Route 190 to a crash at Route 146. South of the city, 95 north on the brakes, Route 123 past a disabled vehicle after 295. Route 6 west stop and go a few miles through Harwich and then from Chase Road to the Sagamore Bridge. On the expressway north, it's slow most of the way from East Milton Square to Storrow Drive. Southbound is slow approaching Furnace Brook Parkway from an earlier problem. North of the city, we have delays in both directions of 95, 128 around the 93 interchange. 93 south is slow most of 15 miles through the Concord, New Hampshire area, and then from exit 1 across the state line, as well as Route 110 to Route 133. 95 jammed in both directions through the Wells area because of an earlier vehicle fire, and 95 south is slow for most of 20 miles to the Hampton Tolls. All right, it's officially the most wonderful time of the year at Staples. They've got back-to-school supplies as low as 25 cents, up to 40% off select tech, 20% off for teachers, and more. 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Staples, that was easy. David Struffolino, WBZ Traffic on the threes.
5: Thank you, David. And now the four-day WBZ AccuWeather forecast. Yeah, as we just heard from David, it's rainy out there in some spots, dreary as well. Just hang on because it all changes tomorrow. It's going to be, we're seeing a couple of showers out there.

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1: Hello, and thanks for being with us on this Sunday afternoon. I'm Sherry Small. Here are the five things you need to know at 12:45. Authorities are still searching for Karen Solomon following the death of her husband, Worcester Police Officer Kurt Solomon. The Boston Symphony Orchestra votes to authorize a strike as contract negotiations continue. Canadian Prime Minister Mark Carney announcing retaliatory tariffs on the U.S. following President Trump's 50% tariffs on some Canadian goods. A Roxbury man facing serious charges after a hit and run in Charlestown. And Boston's Elections Department once again under scrutiny after ballot irregularities were reported at least one polling location in Southie.
2: It was at the Condon School in South Boston that at least a few voters noticed a problem with their ballot. Their incumbent state Senator Nick Collins' name was missing. Instead, they saw the name of Senator Lydia Edwards of East Boston, who's up for re-election in Eastie, not Southie. Senator Nick Collins says the affected voters notified poll officials of the problem, but got pushback.
3: There was a back and forth exchange in resistance from election officials, and only after an exhaustive back and forth did the election official acquiesce.
2: The voters who complained were ultimately given the proper ballot, but Senator Collins says it left unanswered the question how many other voters got an incorrect ballot without spotting the error.
3: The disenfranchisement is unconscionable. It's a violation of the public's trust.
2: The ballot controversy comes with Boston's Elections Department in receivership after the debacle of the 2024 election when several polls ran out of ballots, leaving voters unable to cast their vote. Secretary of State William Galvin, who placed Boston's Elections Department in receivership, is now investigating the current ballot controversy. Mike Macklin, WBZ, Boston's News Radio.
1: Voting rights organizations are asking a federal court to enforce an injunction against President Trump's executive order on restricting mail-in voting. Earlier this month, a Massachusetts federal judge issued a preliminary injunction blocking the U.S. Postal Service from implementing Section 3 of the order for the November elections, finding the provision was likely unconstitutional. But the Postal Service issued a final rule on Friday, making clear that Section 3 will immediately go into effect should that injunction against it be lifted. Plaintiffs in the case say the threat of last-minute changes to mail-in voting before the November elections risks widespread confusion and chaos. New CDC data shows a dip in vaccine rates for kindergartners. ABC medical correspondent Dr. Darian Sutton says the American Academy of Pediatrics has guidelines for who should get COVID-19 shots.
4: They recommend for children under the age of 2 to get their vaccination, and for children, teens, and adolescents who have a high risk, for example, an immune-compromising condition or asthma, or have a relative that has a high risk to get their COVID-19 vaccine. All others, the risk of hospitalization is substantially low, but COVID vaccines still reduce your risk of an emergency room visit and an urgent care visit by more than 50%.
1: The CDC says non-medical exemptions for vaccines for kindergartners saw a 17% increase from the previous school year. There are new developments in the case of a Texas teen convicted of stabbing another teen to death. ABC's Allison Kosick reports.
5: The Texas judge has denied convicted 19-year-old Carmelo Anthony's motion for a new trial, rejecting claims that an alleged agreement between trial attorneys impacted his ability to testify in his own defense.
6: Get out of the roadway! You're going to jail!
5: Protests in June when a jury found Anthony, who was 17 at the time, guilty of murdering 17-year-old Austin Metcalf from an opposing team at a high school track meet in April of 2025. Allison Kosick, ABC News, New York.
1: Some residents in Northwest Indiana are still without power. This as restoration efforts continue through the weekend.
7: Over on 21st Avenue in Gary, crews brought heavy machinery and removed debris and branches that damaged homes. Power lines remain strewn on Kimberly Lopez's house as her home is also in the dark.
8: We've been bouncing back and forth. Hotels are getting very expensive.
7: Saturday, ComEd dispatched more than 60 employees to Northwest Indiana to help NIPSCO with restoration.

0: reconstruction efforts. They are expected to be in the area for several days.
1: And that's ABC's Lisette Nunez reporting. Some impacted residents filed a class action lawsuit against the Northern Indiana Public Service Company, claiming that they're claiming negligence because of vegetation management, or negligent vegetation management, I should say, on or near power lines. We're back. We'll check the roads and the weather next. It's 12:51.
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1: 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Traffic on the threes. David, where are you starting?
6: Sherry, we'll begin west of the city where it's especially bad on the Mass Pike Gym for miles in both directions on the way to Route 495 because of a crash, a rollover on the ramp to 495 south. A 45-minute delay on the westbound side of the pike here. 290 west just about solid from 190 to a crash at Route 146. South of the city, 495 north has a left lane crash before Route 18 in Middleboro. 95 north has been on the brakes, Route 123 past 295. Route 6 west is stop and go a few miles through Harwich, then Chase Road to the Sagamore Bridge. The expressway north, a 25-minute ride Braintree to Boston, and southbound is slow approaching Furnace Brook Parkway from an earlier problem. North of the city, 495 north has a crash in the left lane around Marson Street. 95-128 has delays in both directions around the 93 interchange. And in New Hampshire, 93 south slow for most of 15 miles through the Concord and Hooksett area, then from exit 2 across the state line and from Route 110 to Route 133. 95 is very tough. 95 is very tough through southern Maine because of a couple of problems and slow most of 20 miles approaching the Hampton Tolls. David Struffolino, WBZ Traffic on the threes.
1: Thank you. And now the 4-day WBZ AccuWeather Forecast. Here's meteorologist John Furyk. 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
7: Mostly cloudy for today. We'll have a couple of showers out there and there could be a downpour at a few spots that causes some brief localized flooding. We'll top out in the mid-70s and then clouds will decrease tonight down to 67. Sunny and warmer for tomorrow. Nice with lowering humidity. The high up to 83. Partly sunny Tuesday up to 79. Still nice on Wednesday. Mostly sunny up to 82. I'm AccuWeather meteorologist John Furyk, WBZ, Boston's News Radio.
1: All right, taking a quick look at the radar map. We're seeing quite a bit of rain right now through parts of Metro West, Central Mass. Temperature-wise, though, we are looking at 69 degrees in Gloucester. It's still dry along the coast. 70 in Boston, 71 in Plymouth. Looks like we're averaging 71 along the Cape as well. In, Framingham, they're seeing quite a bit of rain, some of that heavy right now, 67 degrees. And then in Springfield, 69, over in Pittsfield, 69 degrees as well. It's 12:55.
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1: We now have light rain coming down in the city, 68 degrees at 1 o'clock. Hello, thanks for being with us on this Sunday afternoon. I'm Sherry Small. Here's what's happening in news. Worcester police are still hunting for the woman in connection to the death of her husband. Now we are learning about a nonprofit that she co-founded.
0: The wife of a longtime Worcester police officer is still at large, wanted for questioning in the death of her husband. Now, her nonprofit is breaking its silence. Police have been hunting for Karen Solomon, who they've charged with assault and battery with a deadly weapon. Her nonprofit, First Help, tries to reduce mental health stigma in first responders. Interim President Aaron Smith called Kurt Solomon's death a tragedy, but said the last few days don't diminish the importance of the nonprofit's work. Karen Solomon helped found the company in 2016. A warrant for her arrest was announced on Friday. Kyle Schaffel, WBZ, Boston's News Radio.
1: The U.S. is set to impose tough new economic sanctions on Iran. Treasury Secretary Scott Bessent says that he will hold a press conference tomorrow to lay out the economic pressures the administration plans to impose not only on Iran, but its key allies as well. The White House described the sanctions as the toughest in history, President Trump referring to the operation as an economic D-Day for Iran. The British government is investigating a cyber attack on one of their country's power plants.
2: In the UK, a small-scale energy generator attacked and shut down. The Telegraph newspaper is reporting it was an Iranian cyber attack lasting 4 days and taking place at the same time as a series of attacks targeting more than 30 water treatment systems in seven US states last month. US authorities not identifying who was responsible, but also believing it was the work of Iran-based hackers. British officials saying there was no threat to the wider grid. Nobody lost power, but the government is taking this incident seriously. Lama Hassan, ABC News, London.
1: Canadian officials sending a strong message to President Trump after new tariffs were put into place.
3: Tensions between neighbors are at a new modern high as President Trump imposes 50% tariffs on a variety of Canadian imports. The talks collapsing late Friday. The Canadians walking out of negotiations with the U.S. Canada's prime minister now vowing to fight back.
4: Canada will match Washington's new tariffs dollar for dollar in order to protect Canadian workers, farmers, families, and businesses.
3: Their added costs are likely to be passed on to consumers.
1: And Canada's retaliatory tariffs are set to take effect on September 8th. Bridgewater's Little League team is heading home without a trophy.
11: Bridgewater has officially been eliminated from the Little League World Series.
25: And the Great Lakes stays alive. They win it by a final of 10-0. They do not allow a hit, and it ends in four innings.
11: The call on ESPN is Ohio beat Bridgewater by mercy rule. Typically, Little League games are six innings, but if a team is up by double-digit runs in the fourth, they call the game early. Despite the result, there's still plenty of highlights to look back on this summer, particularly Bridgewater's dominant performance at the New England Regional Tournament.
26: It was a heck of a summer, boys. Keep your heads held high. You gave the folks back home so much to cheer about.
11: This was the second consecutive year that Massachusetts represented New England in Williamsport. Last year, Braintree finished with a record of 1-2. Jared Brosnan, WBZ, Boston's News Radio.
1: And coming up, the search for a suspect connected to break-ins in Bellingham continues. It's time now to check your ride. Traffic and weather together. 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Dave Augustus, hello.
27: Hello, Sherry. Unfortunately, a lot of problems out there. Of course, some rain falling in spots. We do have a crash being cleared in Peabody, 128 North at Lowell Street. The right lane is blocked there. A crash on 495 northbound in Methuen before 213. Left lane blocked. That is delayed. There's a crash in Hopkinton on the Pike westbound at 495, affecting both sides there. And then in Worcester, a crash on 290 West, right by 146. That is a big backup as well. Another crash is being cleared down in Middleborough on 495 northbound before 24. And then a big backup getting off Cape Cod on the Sagamore Bridge side of things. It's an 8-mile backup, Route 6 West before the Sagamore, and a jammed up ride as well on 28 North before the Bourne Rotary. You're on the brakes downtown, the lower deck to the Zakum and into the O'Neill. The expressway, some delays off and on the northbound side from Granite Ave up into the tunnel. Dave Augustus, WBZ, traffic on the threes.
1: And now the 4-day WBZ AccU weather forecast. Another day gloomy out there, much like yesterday. We're seeing showers. It's humid and cloudy as well. A high today, 75 in the city. Tonight, those clouds will begin to to decrease. We'll see an overnight low of 67 in Boston. Then it is a complete turnaround weather-wise. Tomorrow, Monday, sun much of the time, warmer, much nicer with that lowering humidity, a high of 83. Tuesday, another nice day, sun and some clouds, a tad cooler with a high of 79. Midweek, Wednesday, still quite nice, high of 82, mostly sunshine. In Boston right now, we have some light rain and 68 degrees. Back to news at 105, the Lindsay Clancy trial resumes tomorrow in Plymouth Superior Court. WBC's Charlie Bergeron with the story.
5: The defense rested its case Friday after calling forensic psychiatrist Dr. Philip Resnick, who testified Clancy was clearly psychotic on the day of the murders of her three children, and he testified she was under the influence of a command hallucination. The prosecution's first rebuttal witness, forensic psychiatrist Dr. Avram Mack, concluded there was no evidence Clancy was ever bipolar in a manic state and questioned the defense's main argument that Clancy was psychotic at the time of the killings because she was over-medicated. Other rebuttal witnesses are expected to be called before closing arguments begin. If convicted of first-degree murder, Clancy faces life in prison without the possibility of parole. If found not criminally responsible for the deaths of her children, she will be sent to a state psychiatric hospital in Massachusetts. Charlie Bergeron, WBZ, Boston's News Radio.
1: Police in Bellingham are seeking a person of interest in a home break-in and assault just over a week ago. The incident was reported in the area of South Main and Mann Streets in the early morning hours of last Saturday. Bellingham police described the person that they're looking for as 6 foot tall. He's a skinny man, around 30 to 40 years old, wearing a black hoodie. Police say this person was on Pulaski Boulevard going toward Woonsocket between 12:30 and 1 a.m. the night in question. They're asking anyone who knows anything to give them a call. All right, one Boston City Councilor wants to start a new program to try to prevent deadly stabbings.
6: Boston City Councilor Ed Flynn wants to address knife violence. In a letter to Boston Police Commissioner Michael Cox, Flynn suggests working together to create a knife collection program. The idea is to give residents a chance to safely get rid of their legal or illegal knives and machetes without incrimination. Councilor Flynn says the recent surge in serious stabbings over the summer prompted the letter, citing a deadly stabbing at South Station, another stabbing at North Station and Dorchester earlier this month. He goes on to say that municipalities across the world have enacted knife collection programs in response to public safety challenges. And that's why he's urging Boston police to implement a similar program to try and reduce the number of stabbings in Boston. Emma Friedman, WBZ, Boston's News Radio.
1: 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Coming up, an English Premier League fan event is helping to build up the hype in Boston. But first,
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10: One in four Gen Z investors actually consider sports betting as part of their deliberate ongoing component of their long-term financial plans.
7: And Bloomberg's Zija Song says more than half of 20-somethings have moved money earmarked for investing into sports bets in the last year. That's according to an online survey from the personal finance platform Betterment.
10: This really is related to how fast sports betting industry has grown.
7: A nearly $17 billion industry, according to the American Gaming Association. Song says at least 95% of sports bets aren't profitable long-term, and even the Sports Betting Alliance, which includes FanDuel and DraftKings, says it's entertainment, not an investment or wealth-building strategy.
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8: The Red Sox are hoping to complete the sweep of the Giants this afternoon. First pitch is at 3:15 at Fenway. Jake Bennett has the mound for the Sox, facing off with the San Francisco Giants' Matt Wilkinson. Last night, the Sox, they came roaring back in the bottom of the ninth to win it 3-2. Now they have a firm grip on the second wildcard spot with a 6.5 game lead over the Texas Rangers and Cleveland Guardians. Meanwhile, down in St. Louis, today is the final round of the BMW Championship. Wyndham Clark has the lead at 17 under par. Rory McIlroy and Patrick Cantlay are 5 shots back. It's 1:13, time for a check on the roads, traffic and weather together. Here's the Subaru Retailers of New England all-wheel drive traffic on the threes. And Dave, where are the trouble spots?
9: Well, the first one's in Hopkinton, Sherry. We got a rollover crash. The ramp 495 north to the Pike is temporarily closed out there, so the Pike westbound is jammed before 495 in that spot. Also, very tough up in Peabody with a crash on 128 north at Lowell Street. The right lane is blocked there. There's a crash being cleared in Methuen on 495 northbound before 213 in the left lane. Right lane crash down in Attleboro, 95 north near 152. It's tough through Middleboro with a crash being cleared 495 north before Route 24. It's also big delays getting off Cape Cod before the board on the Sagamore. The usual slowdowns heading down on 95 south from Maine and New Hampshire. And the crash is being dealt with in the right lane in Worcester, 290 west before 146. 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
8: Thank you, and now let's check the AccuWeather forecast. It's another gloomy day, but we just keep saying gloomy over and over, but that's what it is. We've seen this pattern for a few days in a row, but it's about to change tomorrow, so hang on a little bit longer. It's cloudy, it's humid, we're seeing showers. Some of that is some heavier and steadier rain, especially toward the Cape and the islands, but there are some spots in Metro West that are seeing some pretty heavy rain at this moment. 75 is the high today, decreasing clouds tonight with an overnight low of 67. As those clouds move away, it makes way for a beautiful day tomorrow. Sunshine much of the time, much warmer and also lower humidity. A high of 83. We love that combo, warm temperatures but low humidity. Tuesday, another nice day, a mix of sun and clouds, a high of 79. Wednesday, midweek, again, a nice day, mostly sunny. 82 is the high. Right now, we're seeing some rain in Boston, 67 degrees.
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8: Good Sunday afternoon, as always. Thanks for joining us. I'm Sherry Small. Here are the five things you need to know at 1:15. Police continue to search for Karen Solomon, the Worcester woman wanted in connection with the death of her police officer husband. Canadian Prime Minister Mark Carney says Canada's retaliatory tariffs against the U.S. are set to take effect on September 8th. Closing arguments expected to start early this week in the Lindsay Clancy murder trial. A New Hampshire woman faces multiple charges after a police chase and standoff on the highway yesterday. A little boy going through his own battle steps onto the field at Fenway today. WBC's Jay Willett has that.
0: Stanley, a pediatric patient at the Jimmy Fund Clinic, is being celebrated on the field as part of Duncan's 20-year partnership with the Jimmy Fund, a collaboration that's raised more than $70 million for cancer research and patient care at Dana-Farber.
3: We get the opportunity to have three iconic brands in one place. Right? You got Duncan being represented, Jimmy Fund being represented, and we're in Fenway. What's more Boston than that?
0: Duncan has contributed more than $16 million of that total, funding everything from research to the clinic's first facility dog, Opry.
10: She gives the kids something to look forward to every time they go.
0: Stanley's mom, Meg.
10: The Jimmy Fund Clinic has just become such a huge part of our story because it truly, truly represents that an entire community of people who refuse to let families just like us and kids just like Stanley walk through this childhood cancer journey alone.
0: Victor Carvalho is a local Duncan franchisee and foundation board co-chair.
3: We're able to kind of take a little bit of that pain away from them and let them be kids.
0: Jay Willett, WBZ Boston's News Radio.
8: The English Premier League season kicks off this weekend, and the league is looking to capitalize on the post-World Cup hype with a fan event in Boston.
11: The Liverpool anthem "You'll Never Walk Alone" rings out through Cask and Flagon as the Premier League hosts its coast-to-coast watch party for the start of the season. Liverpool legend Robbie Fowler is here for the event. He says he loves to see how the passion for the Premier League has grown over the years.
12: I think that's the beauty of the Premier League. I think the fact is that, you know, you're getting a lot of energy here, you're getting a lot of people who not necessarily go to the games back in the UK, but you're getting an atmosphere here. So I think the love of soccer or football now is incredible.
11: Megan is a Liverpool fan who camped out for hours to be here. She says she's seen more people looking to get into the league post-World Cup.
13: Online, I've seen people asking, like, now that the World Cup is over, and, like, I've gotten into soccer, which Premier League team should I support?
11: From Fenway, Kyle Bray, WBZ, Boston's News Radio.
8: Federal officials are linking dozens of cases of foodborne illness now to alfalfa sprouts. ABC's Andrew Dimbert has details.
14: We have a new food outbreak alert. The FDA and CDC posting an outbreak notice for E. coli and salmonella potentially linked to alfalfa sprouts. They say it's linked to at least 55 people across 15 states and 4 people in the hospital. Alfalfa sprouts, grown by Everything Sprouts, also sold under the name Calco, have been identified as the potential source. The company has issued a voluntary recall, officials telling people to throw out or return the affected products.
8: Most of the cases are in Minnesota and Wisconsin, but there is also one reported case so far out of New Hampshire. An American Airlines passenger is speaking out after a laptop exploded mid-flight.
15: It was absolutely terrifying.
16: Passenger Jessica Ergens was on board American Airlines Flight 2398 flying from Atlanta to Dallas when she says she saw flames two rows in front of her.
15: I just saw the smoke first, and then it all happened really fast, and he was trying to get it away from him into the aisle.
16: The FAA confirming flight attendants contained the fire in a thermal containment bag. Ergen said multiple passengers tried to help put out the fire.
8: And that's ABC's Jacqueline Lee. That happened on Friday. Dallas-Fort Worth International Airport said that one passenger was treated and released. A wildfire is quickly moving through Nevada. Here's ABC's Morgan Norwood with the latest on that for us.
17: The Hawk Fire breaking out in the hills above the Somerset community in northwest Reno just before noon Saturday. It was a 40-acre brush fire at midday, but this morning, the fire burning more than 10,000 acres with no containment. About 1,000 homes in the fire's path, some already burned. Evacuation orders rapidly underway. Whole neighborhoods on both sides of the U.S. 395 told to leave for their own safety. Wind gusts hitting up to 40 miles per hour, spreading the blaze.
8: A state of emergency has been declared in Washoe County, and residents are urged to evacuate immediately if ordered to do so. Outgoing, White House Press Secretary Caroline Leavitt is set to take a new job, Leavitt confirming on Friday that she will work at President Trump's MAGA Inc. Super PAC when she steps down at the end of the month. It's unclear what Leavitt's new role will be. She served as spokesperson for the PAC before joining President Trump's 2024 campaign. It's 121. Stick with us. We check the roads and the weather. A much nicer forecast ahead.
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9: 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Chris Sinek.
18: Oh my goodness, Kevin. I've been doing traffic for 29 years, and I've never seen a police chase through backed up traffic.
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8: Checking your ride, here's the Subaru Retailers of New England all-wheel drive traffic on the threes. And here's Dave Augustus. Hi, Dave.
9: Hi, Sherry. A tough ride in Peabody, 128 north at Lowell Street. A right-lane crash has that all jammed up there. Also slow in Methuen, 495 north before 213, with a crash in the left lane being dealt with. Down in Middleborough, about 2 miles before 24 on 495 north. There's a crash in Middleborough, sits back to before Route 44. We do have big backups getting off the Cape. The usual slowdowns on 95 south, heading down from Maine and New Hampshire. Looks like the crash has been cleared, though, in Worcester on 290 west at 146. That was a big backup that's gotten better out there. But the ramp is still closed in Hopkinton, 495 north, to the Pike. The rollover at the end of the ramp to the Mass Pike westbound has that delayed. That's affecting the Pike West in that spot with a big backup there. Then out to the west, the slowdowns continue. Sturbridge to Charlton on the eastbound side of the Mass Pike. Get home slowdowns there. Dave Augustus, WBZ Traffic on the Threes.
8: And now the 4-day WBZ AccuWeather forecast with meteorologist John Furyk.
24: Mostly cloudy and sticky for the rest of today. A couple of showers around, and there could be a flooding downpour in a few spots as we top out in the mid-70s. Then we'll see a little bit of clearing tonight down to 67. Sunny and warmer for tomorrow with lowering humidity, the high 83. Partly sunny Tuesday up to 79. Wednesday still nice. Mostly sunny up to 82. And then more clouds will move in on Thursday. I'm AccuWeather meteorologist John Furyk, WBZ, Boston's News Radio.
8: All right, right now we're seeing quite a bit of rain through the Metro West and down through parts of Southern Mass, and now making its way over to the city and creeping closer towards the North Shore. Temperature-wise, we're looking at 69 degrees in Pittsfield, 68 in Springfield. We have up on the North Shore, Salem 59 and 68 in Plymouth. It looks like averaging about 71 on the Cape. Correction, that is 69 in Salem. In the city right now, we have some rain coming down, 67 degrees at 125.
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26: You and me could get this company back on track.
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4: So excited to announce the third season of Tires on Netflix, the blue-collar answer to The Office. Created by a very funny man, Shane Gillis, one of the top stand-up acts in the country, and his acting and producing partner, Steve Gerben. The comedy action takes place in a tire shop, hence the name, with each quirky character funny in his or her own way. The main characters are Shane, played by Shane Gillis, and Will, Steve Gerben. They're cousins who work together in the Valley Forge Automotive Center, a family business struggling to stay alive in the heart of Pennsylvania. It's the persistent insult and cutting. Shane doesn't take himself too seriously, but ultimately, by this season, he finds the need to mature a bit. Poking fun at work the way it really is, Tires will have you laughing. And you can find it on Netflix. And that's now streaming with Jordan, WBZ, Boston's News Radio.
8: Women's pro golf comes back this week to Norton. 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
5: It's the third year in a row the world's top women professional golfers will tee it up at TPC Boston in Norton. This year's tournament features a $4.4 million purse and a powerhouse field led by world number one, Nelly Korda. Mass Golf's Jesse Menachem says it's shaping up as a great week for women's golf in Massachusetts.
23: We're coming off the Massachusetts Women's Amateur Championship. We had a great battle all week out at Oak Hill Country Club. We had a battle with Molly Smith and Isabel Brezina. Isabel came out on top to win back-to-back Women's Amateur Championships. The two of them will be trying to qualify on Monday for the LPGA FM event.
5: Local favorites Megan King and Alexa Pano are also in the field, set to tee it up come Thursday through Sunday in Norton. Mike Macklin, WBZ, Boston's News Radio.
8: A Chinese robot named Lightning is giving Usain Bolt a run for his money. China's state broadcaster reported yesterday that Lightning ran the 100-meter dash in 9.32 seconds during a test event for the Humanoid World Robot Games in Beijing. Chinese smartphone maker Honor developed the robot. And prices at the pump are on the rise again. AAA saying the national average is now at about $4.09 a gallon.
25: California, Hawaii, and Washington all firmly above $5 a gallon. Alaska, $4.82. Nevada, $4.78. And the big driver, of course, is oil. Crude is climbing, trading at almost $87 a barrel as the war with Iran and the Strait of Hormuz closure continues to put pressure on global energy supplies.
8: And that's ABC's Andrew Dimbert reporting. Here in Massachusetts, the average price for a gallon of regular is $4.06 a gallon, according to AAA. A potential strike could silence the Boston Symphony Orchestra. That story and all your headlines straight ahead. Stick with us.
26: Coming.
27: It's electric.
26: You go see a podiatrist. 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
8: All right, the rain has reached Boston, 69 degrees. At 1:30. Hello and thanks for being with us. I'm Sherry Small. Here's what's happening in news. Musicians with the Boston Symphony Orchestra may go on strike for the first time ever.
0: The music may fall silent at the Boston Symphony Orchestra. The union representing musicians has authorized the first strike in the orchestra's 145-year history. The three-year contract between the Boston Musicians Association and the BSO management expires right before midnight Sunday. The orchestra and management have had strained relations since the BSO decided in March to force out music director Andres Nelson's next summer after 13 seasons. The union says management has not agreed to a proposal by musicians for a mediator. BSO CEO Chad Smith says management is committed to reaching an agreement with competitive pay and benefits. The orchestra season is scheduled to open September 17th. I'm Donna Water.
8: A suspect turns himself in to police after a pedestrian was struck by a car in Charlestown. Police say that crash happened Thursday night on Bunker Hill Street. The driver of the vehicle had fled the scene. The victim was taken to the hospital with critical injuries. Police say that Louis Serrano of Roxbury surrendered himself to detectives the next day. He's being charged with assault to kill. Reckless operation and leaving the scene, police say Serrano and the victim had been in a prior argument before the incident. Two more Massachusetts communities are breaking from the flock.
1: Flock cameras have been a controversial topic in cities and towns around the country, especially right here in Massachusetts, where over a dozen communities have decided to suspend or end their contracts with the company. Now you can add Grafton and East Bridgewater to the growing list. Both communities' police departments have announced on social media that they were in the process of cutting ties with the company. East Bridgewater's chief says while the tech is helpful for law enforcement, the concerns about it outweigh the benefits. Grafton's chief said they decided to take them down over concerns about how they're used and because of recent thefts and vandalism involving the cameras. Flock cameras are used to check license plates on cars, but many have raised concerns over how they're used, including some officers around the country using them to track former partners' movements. Kyle Bray, WBZ, Boston's News Radio.
8: And the search continues for Karen Solomon. Solomon is the Worcester woman wanted for assault and battery in connection with the death of her husband, Worcester Police Officer Kurt Solomon. Meanwhile, the nonprofit that Karen Solomon co-founded is thanking people for their continued support. Now, First Help was established in 2016 to honor the lives of first responders who died by suicide, support surviving families, and also reduce the stigma of mental health issues in the first responder community. The group thanked the public for their outpouring of support, but also stresses that the events of the last few days do not diminish the importance of their work. All right, we are very close to wrapping up testimony in the Lindsay Clancy murder trial. We get you up to speed next. But first, let's check your ride, traffic and weather together. Here's the Subaru Retailers of New England all-wheel drive traffic on the threes. Dave, and where are you starting?
9: Let's start in Medford, Sherry, with a crash on 93 North by Route 16, Mystic Valley. The right lane is blocked and it is backed up there. The southbound side's okay going by. Of course, a wet ride out there. Plenty of problems, unfortunately. A right lane crash still being dealt with in Peabody, 128 North at Lowell Street. Crash being cleared as well in Methuen, 495 northbound. Before Route 213 in the left lane. A right lane crash in North Attleboro, 95 North at 152. And you're backed up in Middleboro on 495 northbound before 24. Jammed back to before Route 44 with that crash being dealt with there. Also, delayed getting off Cape Cod before the Bourne and the Sagamore Bridges. The usual slowdowns heading down from Maine to New Hampshire on 95 South. Out to the west, we're seeing delays Sturbridge to Charlton on the Pike eastbound. And the crash is being cleared in Hopkinton. Rollover 495 north at the ramp to the Pike. They're dealing with that now out there in Hopkinton. Dave Augustus, WBZ traffic on the threes.
8: Now a quick check on the weather. It looks like this today's weather is looking much like what we saw yesterday, although we are seeing some steadier, heavier rain right now in some spots. Looks like Metro West and then moving closer toward the coastline right now. Cloudy and humid as well, and it looks like today's high could reach 75. Tonight, those clouds will start to decrease. We'll see an overnight low of 67, and then right as we head back to work is when we're going to see the nice weather. Sun, much of the time, it's going to be warmer and nicer with lowering humidity as well. A high of 83 on Monday. Tuesday, sun and some clouds, a high of 79. And then Again, nice. Midweek Wednesday. Mostly sunny with a high of 82. In Boston right now, we have rain coming down, and it is 67 degrees at 135. A new program could bring some serious money to schools around the state, but not all teachers are on board.
2: It's a busy day at the Boys and Girls

0: Club of Boston. From backpack giveaways to free lunches, kids are gearing up for the new school year to begin. One subject top of mind for administrators is a new federal scholarship tax credit program known as the Education Freedom Tax Credit. It allows individuals to donate up to $1,700 a year to approved nonprofit scholarship-granting organizations in exchange for a dollar-for-dollar tax credit. Supporters say the funds are distributed as scholarships for K-12 public and private schools to help with tuition, tutoring, after-school programs, field trips, special education services, and art and music programs, and more.
1: And that's WBZ TV's Paul Burton. Now, opposing teachers say that it would only benefit a few districts and could reduce public education infrastructure by 12%. Testimony in the Lindsay Clancy murder trial is set to resume tomorrow. Clancy charged with killing her three young children at her Duxbury home more than 3 years ago. She has admitted to the killings but pleaded not guilty to first-degree murder, arguing that she was over-medicated and suffering from postpartum psychosis. The defense rested its case on Friday. Prosecutors then began calling rebuttal witnesses. Closing arguments are expected to begin early this week. Canadian Prime Minister Mark Carney says Canada is at war with the U.S. after trade talks collapsed.
2: U.S. tariffs against a wide range of Canadian goods went into effect early Saturday after negotiators from both sides failed to reach an agreement. On Saturday morning, Carney gave a speech to Canadians calling the U.S. terms, quote, a bad deal, and claimed, quote, America has changed and that sometimes its signature is written in pencil. Carney said, quote, we are not prepared to compromise Canada's sovereignty, and added, quote, you're at war when you're attacked, and we got attacked. I'm Jim Forbes.
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3: The concept of middle age is shifting, and there has never been so much pressure on men to look good at 60.
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4: Especially if you're a man, you're like subjected to a lot more of this kind of scrutiny from yourself and from others than you probably were a long time ago.
3: And that has men turning to medical professionals whose practices focus on longevity.
4: You know, if you're looking in your 30s and 40s at these biomarkers and you're getting your cholesterol and your glucose metabolism under control and you're getting enough sleep and you're not maybe worried about looking like a Marvel superhero when you're in your 60s, but you're like going to be feeling a lot better.
3: And he adds the pressure to look young and stay relevant is being driven in part by the modern workplace, where appearance is constantly on display through LinkedIn profiles, Zoom calls, and video interviews, and also where people are competing with younger, more tech-savvy workers. I'm Charlie Pellett, Bloomberg Business on WBZ, Boston's News Radio.
1: 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We'll have that along with all your headlines, sports, traffic, and weather. We'll tell you when this dreary weather will be out and when we'll see sunshine once again. That's next.
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1: The majority of the Pat star players stayed on the sidelines as the Patriots beat the Eagles last night in Foxborough. There's only one preseason game left before the Patriots whittle down the roster.
14: I don't think we have a very deep team.
1: Patriots coach Mike Vrabel says he's not sure whether some of the key starters will play against the Browns.
14: Yeah, I think we have to make sure that we're preparing our football team and that we're doing everything that we can to keep our best players available. And if that means playing Thursday as part of preparation, then that's what we'll do.
1: And meanwhile, this afternoon, the Sox are looking to sweep the San Francisco Giants. First pitch at Fenway is set at 3:15. Getting back to the roads, as we do every 10 minutes, here's the Subaru Retailers of New England all-wheel drive traffic on the threes. And Dave, how are things looking now at 143?
15: Well, looking better, Sherry, in Peabody. The crash has been cleared on 128 North at Lowell Street, so still some delays there, but should be getting better with the crash gone. And the same up on 495 North. The crash is being cleared before Route 213 in Methuen. We're still seeing some delays behind that in Lawrence. But it's a tough ride in Medford, 93 northbound. Right lane crash by Mystic Valley, Route 16. So that is backed up there. The southbound side is slow to the Zeca. I'm off and on delays on the expressway. Tough ride in Middleborough. Crash 495 north a couple of miles before Route 24. Back to before Route 44 there. And also delayed before both bridges getting off Cape Cod. The usual slowdowns heading down 95 south from Maine to New Hampshire. Still backed up in Hopkinton Pike westbound with the crash by 495. 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Staples, that was easy. Dave Augustus, WBZ Traffic on the threes.
1: And now let's check the AccuWeather forecast. Hang on a little longer. We're dealing with this wet weather, a couple of showers. Some of it is heavier rain going on right now. Some especially toward the Cape and the islands later. But right now it's in the Metro West area. A high of 75 today. The humidity is up as well. But these clouds will start to decrease tonight. 67 is the overnight low. That will clear the way for some very nice weather tomorrow. We're going to see sun much of the time. It's going to be warmer, lower humidity, a high of 80. Weather that we would have liked to have seen this weekend, but it starts us off with our work week. Tuesday, the nice trend continues. Sun and some clouds, a high of 79. Wednesday, midweek, still nice. A high of 82 degrees, mostly sunny. Right now, it's raining in Boston, 67 degrees.
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1: Hello and

0: calling rebuttal witnesses. And Boston's Elections Department is once again under scrutiny, this after ballot irregularities were reported at least one polling location in Southie. WBC's Mike Macklin has that for us.
1: It was at the Condon School in South Boston that at least a few voters noticed a problem with their ballot. Their incumbent state Senator Nick Collins' name was missing. Instead, they saw the name of Senator Lydia Edwards of East Boston, who's up for re-election in Eastie, not Southie. Senator Nick Collins says the affected voters notified poll officials of the problem, but got pushback.
2: There was a back and forth exchange and resistance from election officials, and only after an exhaustive back and forth did the election official acquiesce.
1: The voters who complained were ultimately given the proper ballot, but Senator Collins says it left unanswered the question how many other voters got an incorrect ballot without spotting the error.
2: The disenfranchisement is unconscionable. It's a violation of the public's trust.
1: The ballot controversy comes with Boston's Elections Department in receivership after the debacle of the 2024 election, when several polls ran out of ballots, leaving voters unable to cast their vote. Secretary of State William Galvin, who placed Boston's Elections Department in receivership, is now investigating the current ballot controversy. Mike Macklin, WBZ, Boston's News Radio.
0: And voting rights organizations are asking a federal court to enforce an injunction against President Trump's executive order on restricting mail-in voting. Earlier this month, a Massachusetts federal judge issued a preliminary injunction blocking the U.S. Postal Service from implementing Section 3 of the order for the November elections, finding the provision was likely unconstitutional. But the Postal Service issued a final rule on Friday, making it clear that Section 3 will immediately go into effect should that injunction order be lifted. Plaintiffs in the case say that the threat of last-minute changes to mail-in voting before the November elections risks widespread confusion and chaos. New CDC data shows a dip in vaccine rates for kindergartners. ABC medical correspondent Dr. Darian Sutton says the American Academy of Pediatrics has guidelines for who should get COVID-19 shots.
3: They recommend for children under the age of two to get their vaccination, and for children, teens, and adolescents who have a high risk, for example, an immune-compromising condition or asthma, or have a relative that has a high risk to get their COVID-19 vaccine. All others, the risk of hospitalization is substantially low, but COVID vaccines still reduce your risk of an emergency room visit and an urgent care visit by more than 50%.
0: And the CDC says non-medical exemptions for vaccines for kindergartners saw a 17% increase from the previous school year. There are new developments in the case of a Texas teenager convicted of stabbing another teen to death. ABC's Allison Kosick reports.
4: A Texas judge has denied convicted 19-year-old Carmelo Anthony's motion for a new trial, rejecting claims that an alleged agreement between trial attorneys impacted his ability to testify in his own defense.
5: Get out of the roadway! You're going to jail!
4: Protests in June when a jury found Anthony, who was 17 at the time, guilty of murdering 17-year-old Austin Metcalf from an opposing team at a high school track meet in April of 2025. Allison Kosick, ABC News, New York.
0: Springfield police arrest a suspect who allegedly started multiple fires at the same home. Aisha Kafi faces three counts of arson, attempted murder, and several other charges. Police say that Kafi allegedly doused a victim in gasoline and started a fire at the victim's home on Villa Parkway early Friday morning. The victim was able to put out the fire. Cuffy fled the scene. Later that same morning, Springfield firefighters put out a second fire at the victim's home, with the victim telling police that Cuffy had returned and started another fire. Police say they arrested Cuffy that afternoon after a pursuit. She also alleged to have set the victim's recycling bin on fire earlier this month. Some residents in Northwest Indiana are still without power as restoration efforts continue through the weekend.
6: Over on 21st Avenue in Gary, crews brought heavy machinery and removed debris and branches that damaged homes. Power lines remain strewn on Kimberly Lopez's house as her home is also in the dark.
7: We've been bouncing back and forth.

0: Those are getting very expensive.
1: Saturday, ComEd dispatched more than 60 employees to Northwest Indiana to help NIPSCO with restoration efforts. They are expected to be in the area for several days.
2: That's ABC's Lizette Nunez reporting. We're back. We'll check the roads and the weather.
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2: Let's check back in with Dave Augustus for the Subaru Retailers of New England all-wheel drive. Traffic on the threes. How are things looking, Dave?
9: Well, looking a little bit better, Sherry, on 93 northbound. The crash has been cleared in Medford by Route 16. It's still backed up behind there, but getting better with that crash gone. The southbound side is delayed from the Somerville to the Zinkham Bridge. It is slow on Storrow Drive westbound by Mass Ave. The Pike inbound slow before Fenway with the left lane blocked. Off and on delays along the expressway between Boston and Braintree. Both sides of Route 3, brake lights by Derby Street and Hingham. It's a 6-mile backup in Sandwich getting off Cape Cod. A mile and a half delay on 28 north before the Bourne Rotary. Slow in Plymouth on Route 3 north before Route 44. And delayed on 495 north in Middleborough by Route 44 from that earlier crash there. Also in Hopkinton, they still do have the ramp closed 495 north to the Pike westbound as they clear up the earlier rollover crash. So that's affecting the Pike west in that spot. And then ahead of this, slow in Auburn on the Pike west and delayed in the eastbound side from Sturbridge to Charlton. You're on the brakes on 95 south off and on from Maine down to New Hampshire. Dave Augustus, WBZ, traffic on the threes.
2: And now let's check the weather with the 4-day WBZ AccuWeather forecast and meteorologist John Furyk.
10: Mostly cloudy for the rest of today. We'll have a few showers out there, and there could be a flooding downpour in a couple of spots. We'll top out in the mid-70s. And a little bit of clearing for tonight, down in the low and mid-60s. Tomorrow, lowering humidity, a nice start to the work week. Sunshine, warmer, up to 83. Partly sunny for Tuesday, nice still, up to 79. Mostly sunny Wednesday, up to 82. And it looks like the dry weather continues Thursday. I'm AccuWeather's John Furyk, WBZ, Boston's News Radio.
2: Taking a quick look at the radar map, it looks like this rain has now made its way over to the coast, clipping Boston and parts of the North Shore and parts of the South Shore as well right now. In Boston, it's raining and 67 degrees at 155. Cornhole is making the rounds in California. Here's WBC's Drew Mulholland.
11: The Throwdown Cornhole Festival ends today in Ventura, California. You probably can't get there if you're in Boston, but hey, next year. This is considered the premier cornhole tournament in the world. It's sold out 17 straight years, so let's give you a taste of it.
12: Not scared! He throws it in! Oh, the game is over! Oh,
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11: What a battle. That's how the cornhole plays out. Great food, live music. There's a truck show, too. There's actually a MMA fight as well. Sometimes the cornhole, yeah, it even takes a back seat. There's even axe throwing, if that's more your thing. I've actually never done that, but the Ventura County Fairgrounds, the place to be in California. The Throwdown Cornhole Festival ending today. Drew Mulholland, WBZ, Boston's News Radio.
2: The Seaport is set to turn to snow once again.
0: Snowport is coming back for its sixth year, giving over 130 small businesses the chance to sell a wide range of seasonal products. There's also a number of arts and crafts and immersive experiences like the Winter Wish Wall, Mistletoe Arch, and Lego Creativity Corner. The festivities kick off on November 6th, and a month later on December 7th, they'll extend the Snowport hours as we creep closer to Christmas. Jared Brosnan, WBZ, Boston's News Radio.
2: 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That and all your top stories coming up at the top of the hour, 2 o'clock with Suzanne Sausville. It's 67 and rainy in Boston. I'm Sherry Small. 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
21: 67 degrees in Boston at 2 o'clock. Good afternoon. I'm Suzanne Sausville. Here's what's happening. As Worcester police hunt for a woman in connection to the death of her police officer husband, we're now learning about a nonprofit she founded. WBZ's Kyle Schaffel has more.
22: The wife of a longtime Worcester police officer is still at large, wanted for questioning in the death of her husband. Now, her nonprofit is breaking its silence. Police have been hunting for Karen Solomon, who they've charged with assault and battery with a deadly weapon. Her nonprofit, First Help, tries to reduce mental health stigma in first responders. Interim President Aaron Smith called Kurt Solomon's death a tragedy, but said the last few days don't diminish the importance of the nonprofit's work. Karen Solomon helped found the company in 2016. A warrant for her arrest was announced on Friday. Kyle Schaffel, WBZ, Boston's News Radio.
21: The Lindsay Clancy murder trial resumes tomorrow in Plymouth Superior Court.
1: The defense rested its case Friday after calling forensic psychiatrist Dr. Philip Resnick, who testified Clancy was clearly psychotic on the day of the murders of her three children, and he testified she was under the influence of a command hallucination. The prosecution's first rebuttal witness, forensic psychiatrist Dr. Abram Mack, concluded there was no evidence Clancy was ever bipolar in a manic state and questioned the defense's main argument that Clancy was psychotic at the time of the killings because she was over-medicated. Other rebuttal witnesses are expected to be called before closing arguments begin. If convicted of first-degree murder, Clancy faces life in prison without the possibility of parole. If found not criminally responsible for the deaths of her children, she will be sent to a state psychiatric hospital in Massachusetts. Charlie Bergeron, WBZ, Boston's News Radio.
21: Canadian Prime Minister Mark Carney says retaliatory tariffs on the U.S. will begin September 8th.
4: He announced the move at a Saturday morning news conference in response to the Trump administration's new 50% tariffs on Canadian goods.
5: Canadian exports to the United States lower costs for American families. In contrast, tariffs are taxes. Taxes which are ultimately paid by U.S. consumers.
4: Carney said he will release more details in the coming days, adding that his government takes the step reluctantly. The tariffs impact about $20 billion worth of Canadian imports. I'm Jim Forbes.
21: Bridgewater's Little League team is heading home without a trophy. WBZ's Jared Brosnan explains.
0: Bridgewater has officially been eliminated from the Little League World Series.
23: And the Great Lakes stays alive. They win it by a final of 10-0. They do not allow a hit, and it ends in four innings.
0: The call on ESPN is Ohio beat Bridgewater by mercy rule. Typically, Little League games are six innings, but if a team is up by double-digit runs in the fourth, they call the game early. Despite the result, there's still plenty of highlights to look back on this summer, particularly Bridgewater's dominant performance at the New England Regional Tournament.
24: It was a heck of a summer, boys. Keep your heads held high. You gave the folks back home so much to cheer about.
0: This was the second consecutive year that Massachusetts represented New England in Williamsport. Last year, Braintree finished with a record of 1-2. Jared Brosnan, WBZ, Boston's News Radio.
21: A Boston city councilor has a new way to address violence in the wake of recent stabbings. More on that coming up. But first, it's 2:03, time for traffic and weather together. The Subaru Retailers of New England, all-wheel drive traffic on the threes. Good afternoon, Dave.
9: Good afternoon, Suzanne. Still tough. And on 495 northbound, looks like that ramp is still shut down to the Pike of the earlier rollover crash. So the Pike West is jammed before 495 north in Hockington. Around downtown, it's slow heading in on 93 southbound from Somerville to the Zakin Bridge. But the crash all the way gone now in Medford on 93 northbound by Mystic Valley. So much better there. It is slow on Star Drive West at Mass Ave and the Pike East before Copley. The expressway does have off and on delays. And big backups getting off the Cape, about a 6-mile delay on Route 6 West and Sandwich before the bridge. Only a mile and a half slowdown, though, on 28 North before the Bourne Rotary, so much better there. But we are seeing those get-home slowdowns heading down on 95 South from York, Maine, down to the Hampton Tolls. And then out to the west, it is delayed Pike eastbound from Sturbridge to Charlton. You're on the brakes on 290 East in Marlboro before 495. And a wet ride in spots, so watch out for those soggy roads. Dave Augustus, WBZ Traffic on the threes.
21: Thank you, Dave. The forecast, decreasing clouds tonight with a low of 67. A beautiful week ahead, sunny tomorrow with low humidity, high 83. Mostly sunny on Tuesday, high 79. Mostly sunny again on Wednesday with a high of 82. Right now in Boston, we have rain and 67 degrees. One Boston city councilor wants to start a new program to help prevent deadly stabbings. WBZ's Emma Friedman has the story.
25: Boston city councilor Ed Flynn wants to address knife violence. In a letter to Boston Police Commissioner Michael Cox, Flynn suggests working together to create a knife collection program. The idea is to give residents a chance to safely get rid of their legal or illegal knives and machetes without incrimination. Councillor Flynn says the recent surge in serious stabbings over the summer prompted the letter, citing a deadly stabbing at South Station, another stabbing at North Station and Dorchester earlier this month. He goes on to say that municipalities across the world have enacted knife collection programs in response to public safety challenges. And that's why he's urging Boston police to implement a similar program to try and reduce the number of stabbings in Boston. Emma Friedman, WBZ, Boston's News Radio.
21: Police in Bellingham are seeking a person of interest in last week's home break-in and assault. The incident was reported in the area of South Main and Mann Streets in the early morning hours of last Saturday. Bellingham police described the person as a 6-foot-tall, skinny man, around 30 to 40 years old and wearing a black hoodie. Police say they were on Pulaski Boulevard going towards Woonsocket between 12:30 and 1 a.m. the night in question. They're asking anyone who knows something that could help investigators to contact them. The YMCA is partying tonight. Today,
6: it's a big birthday bash in downtown Boston, and you're invited. Today, the YMCA of Greater Boston turns 175 years old. It looks pretty good for its age. If you didn't know, this is America's first YMCA, and over the years, they've built spaces for people from all over Boston to come together and learn, play, and grow. Well, this afternoon, it's all about the playing side of things. They've got a huge family-friendly bash going on. There's a photo booth, raffles, games, a DJ, face painting, dancing. You can go add items to their YMCA history wall and even make a special video that when you're done will go right in their time capsule. 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YMCA 175 Fest running this afternoon from noon to 5 on Boston City Hall Plaza. Happy birthday to the YMCA. Nicole Davis, WBZ, Boston's News Radio.
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7: America's tin can industry is getting crushed under steel tariffs. Sean Donnan is a senior economics writer for Bloomberg.
8: The tin can is this wonderful little case study into what has happened with tariffs.
7: Donnan says it's no surprise the price has gone up, but it's why prices are higher.
8: Part of the reason for that is there is a 50% tariff on the steel that is used to make tin cans.
7: In 2018, then-Commerce Secretary Wilbur Ross appeared on CNBC holding up a can of Campbell's soup to say that steel tariffs would do very little to affect the price and the duties on steel would bring tens of thousands of jobs and millions in investment. But 8 years later,
8: there were a dozen mills that made tinplate steel when Wilbur Ross held up that can. There's now three running in the United States.
7: The price of canned fruits and vegetables up almost 50% in the U.S. since 2018, and the cost of steel cans has risen 80%.
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21: Coming up, another outbreak of foodborne illnesses linked to produce.
11: This is Dan Ray. 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
12: I'm Paul, and I'm 63 years old. I played football and lacrosse in college. I played 3 years of semi-pro football after that, and then I was a 200-plus pound jogger. 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
4: The Red Sox are hoping to complete a sweep of the Giants this afternoon. First pitch is at 3:15 at Fenway. Jake Bennett has the mound for the Sox, facing off with San Francisco's Matt Wilkinson. Last night, the Sox came roaring back in the bottom of the ninth to win it 3-2. They have a firm grip on the second wild card spot with a 6.5 game lead over the Texas Rangers and Cleveland Guardians. Meantime, down in St. Louis today is the final round of the BMW Championship. Wyndham Clark has the lead at 16 under par. In case you didn't know, we were talking about golf. That gave it away. Rory McIlroy is 3 shots back. All right, it's 2:13, time for traffic and weather together. The Subaru Retailers of New England all-wheel drive traffic on the threes. What's happening, Dave?
5: In Hopkinton, there's a tough ride in Hopkinton. The left lane blocked on the Pike eastbound before 495, so that's slow. And then the earlier crash is still being cleared in Hopkinton, 495 north at the ramp to the Pike, so that's delayed behind that as well. So tough out there. Around downtown, we're seeing slowdowns on both sides of Storrow Drive by Mass Ave and on the Pike inbound before Copley. So looks like we got some people heading to the game. The lower end of 93 is slow. The lower deck to the Zakem and into the O'Neill. Expressway has off and on slowdowns. Both sides of Route 3 are backed up before Derby Street in Hingham. And then the northbound side of Route 3 is slow in Plymouth before Route 44. Delayed in Sandwich on Route 6 west before the Sagamore, and 28 north tough before the Bourne Rotary. 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Dave Augustus, WBZ Traffic on the Threes.
4: The forecast, decreasing clouds tonight with a low of 67. A beautiful week ahead. Sunny tomorrow with low humidity, high 83. Mostly sunny on Tuesday with a high of 79. Mostly sunny again on Wednesday with a high of 82. And looking ahead, a few more clouds for Thursday, but staying dry with highs near 80. Right now in Boston, we have some rain and 67 degrees.
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4: Good afternoon. I'm Suzanne Sawsville. Here are the five things you need to know at 2:15. Police continue to search for Karen Solomon, the Worcester woman wanted in connection with the death of her police officer husband. The Lindsay Clancy murder trial resumes tomorrow, with prosecutors calling rebuttal witnesses before closing arguments. Bridgewater is eliminated from the Little League World Series after losing to a team from Ohio. Musicians with the Boston Symphony Orchestra could go on strike after their current contract expires at midnight tonight. On the heels of the Cyclospora outbreak linked to iceberg lettuce, there's now an outbreak linked to jalapenos. WBZ's Sherry Small has that.
6: The CDC says more than 400 salmonella cases in 32 states, including here in New England, have been tied to the now recalled jalapeno peppers from Mexico. They were distributed to wholesalers, restaurants, and food service companies. And beware, there's a downstream effect here. Those jalapenos jalapenos were used in other food products sold in grocery stores, including soups, salsa, guacamole, wraps, salads, and more. Many of those products now being recalled as well. Meanwhile, the brand Calico and Everything Sprouts alfalfa sprouts are linked to illnesses in 15 states involving both E. coli and salmonella. So far, there's one illness in New England. Other current recalls that do not affect New England include eggs from Midwest poultry because of salmonella and frozen blueberries and mixed berries with possible E. coli contamination. Sherry Small, WBZ Boston's News Radio.
4: A little boy going through his own battles steps onto the field at Fenway Park today. WBZ's Jay Willett with that.
7: Stanley, a pediatric patient at the Jimmy Fund Clinic, is being celebrated on the field as part of Dunkin's 20-year partnership with the Jimmy Fund, a collaboration that's raised more than $70 million for cancer research and patient care at Dana-Farber.
8: We get the opportunity to have three iconic brands in one place. So you got Dunkin' being represented, Jimmy Fund being represented, and we're in Fenway. What's more Boston than that?
7: Dunkin' has contributed more than $16 million of that total, funding everything from research to the clinic's first facility dog, Opry.
9: She gives the kids something to look forward to every time they go.
7: Stanley's mom, Meg.
9: The Jimmy Fund Clinic has just become such a huge part of our story because it truly, truly represents that an entire community of people who refuse to let families just like us and kids just like Stanley walk through this childhood cancer journey alone.
7: Victor Carvalho is a local Dunkin' franchisee and foundation board co-chair.
8: We're able to kind of take a little bit of that pain away from them and let them be kids.
7: Jay Willett, WBZ Boston's News Radio.
4: Hundreds of local Liverpool fans crowded Cask and Flagon for the season opener as the Premier League looks to build on the momentum from a successful World Cup. WBZ's Kyle Bray has more.
10: Liverpool legend Robbie Fowler got a resounding reception at Cask and Flagon for the Premier League's coast-to-coast watch party in Boston. The league is looking to capture some of the soccer summer's success Boston saw during the World Cup. Fowler says he thinks the momentum can continue.
11: We know how powerful the World Cup is. We know how sort of well-supported it was. Back home, you know, people were talking about Scotland and Boston.
10: Sam works with LFC Boston, the official Liverpool supporters group here. He says he's already seeing the impacts of the World Cup.
12: Walking around town, more people wearing soccer jerseys, you know, casually. 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
4: Iranian leaders are punching back at the Trump administration's latest economic threats. ABC's Olivia Rubin reports.
13: Treasury Secretary Scott Bessent says the U.S. will impose the toughest sanctions in history, a move he says when combined with the naval blockade will be enough to collapse the regime. But Iran firing back, declaring they've won the war and threatening to retaliate against any economic warfare by cracking down even further on the Strait of Hormuz to make sure, quote, not a drop of oil gets out.
4: Meantime, hackers linked to Iran are being blamed for a cyber attack that shut down a UK power plant last month. The Telegraph reports the plant shut down for 4 days because of the attack. A UK government official did not identify the plant or give further details about the attack, but said there was no risk to the wider energy system. An American Airlines passenger is speaking out after a laptop exploded mid-flight Friday. ABC's Jacqueline Lee has more.
14: It was absolutely terrifying.
15: Passenger Jessica Ergens was on board American Airlines Flight 2398 flying from Atlanta to Dallas when she says she saw flames two rows in front of her.
14: I just saw the smoke first and then it all happened really fast and he was trying to get it away from him into the aisle.
15: The FAA confirming flight attendants contained the fire in a thermal containment bag. Ergen said multiple passengers tried to help put out the fire.
4: Dallas-Fort Worth International Airport said one passenger was treated and released. Outgoing White House Press Secretary Karoline Leavitt is set to take a new job. Leavitt says she'll work at President Trump's MAGA Inc. Super PAC when she steps down at the end of the month. It's unclear what Leavitt's new role will be. She served as spokesperson for the PAC before joining President Trump's 2024 campaign.
16: We're all set. 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
4: It's 2:23, time for traffic and weather together. 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What's going on, Dave?
5: Well, Susanna, crash in Andover, left lane 93 south before Daskam Road has that delayed. And then down on 24 northbound, there's a crash before 123 left lane in Brockton. Several vehicles were involved. That is starting to back up there. Still tough out in Hopkinton. The left lane crash being cleared on the Pike eastbound before 495. The westbound side is backed up as well from that earlier rollover crash. 495 north at the ramp to the Pike, and that ramp is temporarily shut down. Big delays getting off the Cape before the Bourne and the Sagamore. The usual slowdowns on 95 south heading down from Maine and New Hampshire. Also delayed 93 south from Somerville to the Zakim. A lot of people are heading to Fenway. Both sides of Storrow Driver pretty jammed before Mass Ave. Pike inbound slow before Copley. The expressway south is delayed through South Bay and Savin Hill, while the northbound side we are seeing slowdowns from Granite Ave to Columbia Road, and busy to and from Logan inside of the TED. Dave Augustus, WBZ Traffic on the Threes.
4: 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And now the four-day WBZ AccuWeather forecast.
22: Mostly cloudy for today. We'll have a couple of showers out there, and there could be a downpour in a few spots that causes some brief localized flooding. We'll top out in the mid-70s, and then clouds will decrease tonight down to 67. Sunny and warmer for tomorrow. Nice with lowering humidity. The high up to 83. Partly sunny Tuesday up to 79. Still nice on Wednesday. Mostly sunny up to 82. I'm AccuWeather meteorologist John Furyk, WBZ, Boston's News Radio.
4: And right now it's raining and 71 degrees in Plymouth, raining and 67 in Ipswich. In Worcester, it's cloudy and 66 degrees. In Boston, it's raining and 67 degrees.
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23: Rob Thomas still shaking off a mic stand mishap. He nailed his guitarist in the head while swinging the mic stand around.
25: Oh, I went and nailed him. Yeah, I nailed him hard. My best friend in the world, and I think I almost killed him, and I feel really bad about this. Felt like a really good idea right up until now.
23: Paul Doucette, what a trooper, returned to the stage to finish the show. Rockstar stuff, Matchbox 20. Keep on keeping on. 57 years ago, everybody was talking about last weekend, Woodstock. What a thing that became. And as we mark 1 year since Bob Weir's last show on stage in California, may he rest in peace, let's dip back into what he and late bandmate Jerry Garcia thought about the Grateful Dead's performance at Woodstock, as talked about with David Letterman.
26: Oh, yeah, we were terrible at this time.
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0: the time decided he was going to change the ground in the middle of the whole thing.
1: Electrical ground?
0: Yeah, the electrical ground. And as it was not done right or something, every time I touched my instrument, I got a horrible shock, and he was getting the same thing. Yeah.
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23: 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A 5-song set that Jerry and Bob always remembered as a weird one. I'm Drew Mulholland at the WBZ Water Cooler.
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4: Women's pro golf returns to Norton this week.
9: It's the third year in a row the world's top women professional golfers will tee it up at TPC Boston in Norton. This year's tournament features a $4.4 million purse and a powerhouse field led by world number one Nellie Korda. Mass Golf's Jesse Menachem says it's shaping up as a great week for women's golf in Massachusetts.
16: We're coming off the Massachusetts Women's Amateur Championship. We had a great battle all week out at Oak Hill Country Club. We had a battle with Molly Smith and Isabel Brezina. Isabel came out on top to win back-to-back Women's Amateur Championships. The two of them will be trying to qualify on Monday for the LPGA FM event.
9: Local favorites Megan King and Alexa Pano are also in the field, set to tee it up come Thursday through Sunday in Norton. Mike Macklin, WBZ, Boston's News Radio.
4: The Boston Symphony Orchestra could go silent after tonight. 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
4: 67 degrees in Boston at 2:30. Good afternoon. I'm Suzanne Sawsville. Here's what's going on. Musicians with the Boston Symphony Orchestra may go on strike for the first time ever. The AP's Donna Warder reports.
13: The music may fall silent at the Boston Symphony Orchestra. The union representing musicians has authorized the first strike in the orchestra's 145-year history. The 3-year contract between the Boston Musicians Association and the BSO management expires right before midnight Sunday. The orchestra and management have had strained relations since the BSO decided in March to force out music director Andres Nelson's next summer after 13 seasons. The union says management has not agreed to a proposal by musicians for a mediator. BSO CEO Chad Smith says management is committed to reaching an agreement with competitive pay and benefits. The orchestra season is scheduled to open September 17th. I'm Donna Warder.
4: A suspect turns himself in after a pedestrian was struck by a car in Charlestown. Police say the crash happened Thursday night on Bunker Hill Street. The driver of the vehicle had fled the scene, and the victim was taken to the hospital with critical injuries. Police say Luis Serrano of Roxbury surrendered himself to detectives the next day. He's charged with assault to kill, reckless operation, and leaving the scene. Police say Serrano and the victim had been in a prior argument before the incident. Two more Massachusetts communities are breaking from the flock. WBZ's Kyle Bray explains.
1: Flock cameras have been a controversial topic in cities and towns around the country, especially right here in Massachusetts, where over a dozen communities have decided to suspend or end their contracts with the company. Now you can add Grafton and East Bridgewater to the growing list. Both communities' police departments have announced on social media that they were in the process of cutting ties with the company. East Bridgewater's chief says while the tech is helpful for law enforcement, the concerns about it outweigh the benefits. Grafton's chief said they decided to take them down over concerns about how they're used and because of recent thefts and vandalism involving the cameras. Flock cameras are used to check license plates on cars, but many have raised concerns over how they're used, including some officers around the country using them to track former partners' movements. Kyle Bray, WBZ, Boston's News Radio.
4: The search for Karen Solomon continues for another day. Solomon is the Worcester woman wanted for assault and battery in connection with the death of her husband, Worcester police officer Kurt Solomon. Meantime, the nonprofit Karen Solomon co-founded is thanking people for their continued support. First Help was established in 2016 to honor the lives of first responders who died by suicide, support surviving families, and reduce the stigma of mental health issues in the first responder community. The group released a statement yesterday expressing thanks to the community for the outpouring of compassion, prayers, and messages, and stressing the events of the last few days do not diminish the importance of their work. The Lindsay Clancy murder trial resumes tomorrow in Plymouth Superior Court. Details coming up next. But first, it's 2:33, and that means it's time for traffic and weather together. The Subaru Retailers of New England, all-wheel drive, traffic on the threes. What's going on, Dave?
5: Well, still a tough ride in Andover. Suzanne, left lane crash, 93 south before Dascombe Road has that delayed there. Also up there, we're seeing delays on Route 1 south off and on through Peabody down to Saugus. A slow ride, the lower deck to the Zakum and into the Oney. A lot of people are heading to Fenway. Both sides of Storrow Drive packed before Mass Ave. The inbound side of the Pike slow before Copley. The expressway southbound is delayed through South Bay. The northbound side backed up before Neponton. And tough inside of the Ted Tunnel. Also get home delays on Route 3 northbound off and on from Plymouth up to Derby Street. Southbound slow there as well at Derby. And a 6 mile backup getting off the Cape on Route 6 west in Sandwich before the Sagamore. A mile and a half delay on 28 north before the Bourne Rotary. Left lane crash clearing still in Hopkinton before 495. And 495 is tough as well because the off ramp from 495 north to the Pike is still blocked from the earlier rollover crash there. So lots of brake lights. Dave Augustus, WBZ Traffic on the Threes.
4: The forecast, decreasing clouds tonight with a low of 67, a beautiful week ahead, sunny tomorrow with low humidity, high 83, mostly sunny on Tuesday with a high of 79, mostly sunny again on Wednesday with a high of 82, and looking ahead, a few more clouds for Thursday, but staying dry with highs near 80. Right now in Boston, we have some light rain and 67 degrees. A new program could bring some serious money to schools around the state, but not all teachers are on board. 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
7: It's a busy day at the Boys and Girls Club of Boston. From backpack giveaways to free lunches, kids are gearing up for the new school year to begin. One subject top of mind for administrators is a new federal scholarship tax credit program known as the Education Freedom Tax Credit. It allows individuals to donate up to $1,700 a year to approved nonprofit scholarship-granting organizations in exchange for a dollar-for-dollar tax credit. Supporters say the funds are distributed as scholarships for K-12 public and private schools to help with tuition, tutoring, after-school programs, field trips, special education services, and art and music programs, and more.
4: Opposing teachers say it would only benefit a few districts and could reduce public education infrastructure by 12%. Testimony in the Lindsay Clancy murder trial is set to resume tomorrow in Plymouth Superior Court. Clancy is charged with killing her three young children at their Duxbury home more than 3 years ago. She's admitted to the killings but pleaded not guilty to first-degree murder, arguing

0: She was over-medicated and suffering from postpartum psychosis. The defense rested its case on Friday, and prosecutors began calling rebuttal witnesses. Closing arguments are expected to begin early this week. Canadian Prime Minister Mark Carney says Canada is at war with the U.S. after trade talks collapse.
1: U.S. tariffs against a wide range of Canadian goods went into effect early Saturday after negotiators from both sides failed to reach an agreement. On Saturday morning, Carney gave a speech to Canadians calling the U.S. terms, quote, a bad deal, and claimed, quote, America has changed and that sometimes its signature is written in pencil. Carney said, quote, we are not prepared to compromise Canada's sovereignty, and added, quote, you're at war when you're attacked, and we got attacked. I'm Jim Forbes.
0: A New Hampshire woman is arrested after a police chase ended in a standoff yesterday. State police say Dawn Marquis of Epsom, New Hampshire, fled from police officers as they attempted a traffic stop. This led to a pursuit down I-89 South, which ended near Exit 9 in Warner, New Hampshire, when police used stop sticks to deflate at least one of the car's tires. State police say Marquis refused to get out of the car, and when she finally did, she continued to resist arrest. Time now for a check on business with Bloomberg.
2: Americans are showing signs that they've reached their limit with surging beef prices. Beef sales fell 0.3% in the 3 months leading up to mid-July after growing about 5% during the same period over the past 2 years. There may finally be a ceiling on what Americans are willing to pay, with a pound of ground beef averaging $7.12 in July. Bloomberg News agriculture reporter Elena Peng doesn't think we'll see a significant drop in prices soon.
3: The latest data we saw from the USDA really still shows the cattle herd very close to its five-decade low, and the process of rebuilding takes several years and also actually requires supplies to be a little bit tighter before they get better.
2: Beef processors squeezed by the rising cost of cattle have closed plants to reduce competition. Meantime, consumers who had responded to rising prices by cooking at home or buying cheaper cuts are increasingly pulling back altogether or shifting to less expensive proteins such as chicken.
4: I'm Courtney Donahoe, Bloomberg Business on WBZ, Boston's News Radio.
0: Reported ballot errors are putting Boston's elections department back in the spotlight. More on that straight ahead.
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0: The Patriots rallied late in the fourth quarter to beat the Eagles in Foxborough last night. The final score was 24-21. Coach Mike Vrabel says he was impressed with the effort from the team in the second half.
15: I think that's probably the thing that I'll take away for the last 3 or 4 days was just the way that they competed. And fed off each other and made some plays and gave up a few, and then we're able to come back there at the end and score, and then obviously end the game on defense.
0: Just one more preseason game remains for the Pats. That's happening Thursday in Cleveland against the Browns. Meantime, this afternoon, the Sox are looking to sweep the San Francisco Giants. First pitch at Fenway Park is at 3:15. It's 2:43, time for traffic and weather together. The Subaru Retailers of New England, all-wheel drive, traffic on the threes. How's it looking, Dave?
16: Well, not so good on the expressway northbound, Suzanne. We got a crash by Savin Hill in the left lane, and both sides are affected there. So it's a tough ride on the expressway. A lot of people are heading to Fenway. Both sides of Stero Drive, slow before Mass Ave. Some brake lights before Copley on the Pike inbound, slow the lower deck to the Zakim and into the O'Neill Tunnel. A lot of people are going to Logan, so it's a slow ride inside of the Ted East, and the Ted West is busy as well. We're seeing some delays through Peabody and Saugus on Route 1 South, and then both sides of Route 3 are backed up by Derby Street. It is backed up getting off Cape Cod before the Bourne and the Sagamore Bridges. The earlier crash is being dealt with. Both sides, actually, of the Pike are slow in Hockington because of earlier crashes there that they're dealing with. And this report is sponsored by Staples. All right, it's officially the most wonderful time of the year at Staples. They've got back-to-school supplies as low as 25 cents, up to 40% off select tech, 20% off for teachers and more. 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Staples, that was easy. Dave Augustus, WBZ Traffic on the threes.
0: The forecast, decreasing clouds tonight with a low of 67. We have a beautiful week on tap. Sunny tomorrow with low humidity and a high of 83. Mostly sunny on Tuesday with a high of 79, and mostly sunny again on Wednesday with a high of 82. And looking ahead, a few more clouds for Thursday, but staying dry with highs near 80. Right now in Boston, we have some light rain and 67 degrees.
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0: Good afternoon. I'm Suzanne Salisville. Here are the five things you need to know at 2:45. Authorities are still searching for Karen Solomon following the death of her husband, Worcester police officer Kurt Solomon. The Boston Symphony Orchestra could go on strike at midnight tonight as contract negotiations continue. Canadian Prime Minister Mark Carney says Canada is at war with the U.S. over trade and promises to match American tariffs dollar for dollar. Police in Springfield arrest a suspect who allegedly started multiple fires at the same home. Boston's Elections Department is once again under scrutiny after ballot irregularities were reported at least one polling location in Southie. WBZ's Mike Macklin has the story.
17: It was at the Condon School in South Boston that at least a few voters noticed a problem with their ballot. Their incumbent state Senator Nick Collins' name was missing. Instead, they saw the name of Senator Lydia Edwards of East Boston, who's up for re-election in Eastie, not Southie. Senator Nick Collins says the affected voters notified poll officials of the problem, but got pushback.
18: There was a back-and-forth exchange and resistance from election officials, and only after an exhaustive back and forth did the election official acquiesce.
17: The voters who complained were ultimately given the proper ballot, but Senator Collins says it left on

0: question, how many other voters got an incorrect ballot without spotting the error?
1: The disenfranchisement is unconscionable. It's a violation of the public's trust.
0: The ballot controversy comes with Boston's Elections Department in receivership after the debacle of the 2024 election, when several polls ran out of ballots, leaving voters unable to cast their vote. Secretary of State William Galvin, who placed Boston's Elections Department in receivership, is now investigating the current ballot controversy. Mike Macklin, WBZ, Boston's News Radio.
2: Voting rights organizations are asking a federal court to enforce an injunction against President Trump's executive order on restricting mail-in voting. Earlier this month, a Massachusetts federal judge issued a preliminary injunction blocking the U.S. Postal Service from implementing Section 3 of the order for the November elections, finding the provision was likely unconstitutional. But the Postal Service issued a final rule on Friday, making clear that Section 3 will immediately go into effect should the injunction orders against it be lifted. Plaintiffs in the case say the threat of last-minute changes to mail voting before the November elections risk widespread confusion and chaos. New CDC data shows a dip in vaccine rates for kindergartners. ABC medical correspondent Dr. Darian Sutton says the American Academy of Pediatrics has guidelines for who should get COVID shots.
3: They recommend for children under the age of 2 to get their vaccination, and for children, teens, and adolescents who have a high risk, for example, an immune-compromising condition or asthma, or have a relative that has a high risk, to get their COVID-19 vaccine. All others, the risk of hospitalization is substantially low, but COVID vaccines still reduce your risk of an emergency room visit and an urgent care visit by more than 50%.
2: The CDC says non-medical exemptions for vaccines for kindergartners saw a 17% increase from the previous school year. There are new developments in the case of a Texas teen convicted of stabbing another to death.
4: The Texas judge has denied convicted 19-year-old Carmelo Anthony's motion for a new trial, rejecting claims that an alleged agreement between trial attorneys impacted his ability to testify in his own defense.
5: Get out of the roadway! You're going to jail!
4: Protests in June when a jury found Anthony, who was 17 at the time, guilty of murdering 17-year-old Austin Metcalf from an opposing team at a high school track meet in April of 2025. Allison Kosick, ABC News, New York.
2: Some residents in northwest Indiana are still without power as restoration efforts continue through the weekend.
6: Over on 21st Avenue in Gary, crews brought heavy machinery and removed debris and branches that damaged homes. Power lines remain strewn on Kimberly Lopez's house as her home is also in the dark.
7: We've been bouncing back and forth. Hotels are getting very expensive.
6: Saturday, ComEd dispatched more than 60 employees to Northwest Indiana to help NIPSCO with restoration efforts. They are expected to be in the area for several days.
2: ABC's Lisette Nunez reporting. Some residents filed a class action lawsuit against the Northern Indiana Public Service Company claiming negligent vegetation management on or near power lines. Insidious takes the number one spot at the domestic box office. The latest installment in the Insidious franchise brought home $11 million on Friday, with projections around $25 million this weekend. Spider-Man Brand New Day bumps down to the second spot, grossing just over $9 million, but is projected to bring in $25 million this weekend. Spider-Man continues its domestic run with projections of over $850 million by Sunday.
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10: All right, back to the roads we go at 2:53 with traffic and weather together. 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What's the latest, Dave?
11: Well, still a tough ride, Suzanne, on the expressway northbound. That left lane crash is being cleared by Savin Hill. The state trooper is there with that vehicle. It's still a wet ride in that spot, and so we're seeing delays on both sides before that. So a tough ride on the expressway. As I say, it's not raining everywhere, but we do have some wet weather in spots out there. Just watch out for those wet roads. And looks like people are still heading to Fenway. Right now, Storrow Drive West is packed before Mass Ave, and the inbound side of the pike slow before Copley. It's brake lights on the lower deck to the Zakum and into the O'Neill. Also slow to and from Logan inside the Ted Tunnel. We're seeing a busy ride Peabody to Saugus on Route 1 South. Both sides of Route 3 are backed up by Derby Street and Hingham, and a big delay getting off the Cape. It's backed up in Sandwich, almost a Quaker Meeting House Road on Route 6 West before the Sagamore, and a packed ride on 28 northbound before the Bourne Rotary as well. And then out to the west, it is delayed still on the Pike westbound by 495 from the earlier crash in Hopkinton. Dave Augustus, WBZ Traffic on the Threes.
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12: Mostly cloudy and sticky for the rest of today. A couple of showers around, and there could be a flooding downpour in a few spots as we top out in the mid-70s. Then we'll see a little bit of clearing tonight down to 67. Sunny and warmer for tomorrow with lowering humidity, the high 83. Partly sunny Tuesday up to 79. Wednesday still nice. Mostly sunny up to 82. And then more clouds will move in on Thursday. I'm AccuWeather meteorologist John Furyk, WBZ, Boston's News Radio.
10: And right now it's cloudy and 70 degrees in Easton. We still have some rain. Most of it has gone out to sea, but up north, north of Boston, it's still raining in places like Danvers, Topsfield, Gloucester, Rockport, Ipswich, further up north into Amesbury. We still have some rain up there. In Boston, it's mostly cloudy, maybe a few spots that there's still a drizzle, and 67 degrees. As back-to-school season ramps up, some are turning to yoga as a way to manage the stress.
13: The effects of doing yoga are well known.
14: So I actually became a yoga teacher in part because I noticed how much of what we do for kids and adolescents with anxiety and depression overlaps with what we do in yoga.
13: And here at Down Under School of Yoga in Wellesley, they help you make the most of the exercise.
15: It's kind of a great tool in your toolbox to get back to happy, to get back to contentment. The body really wants breath.
13: As we approach back to school season, the benefits of this discipline can be used to help students, teachers, and parents get ready for what can be a nervous time. Shilpa started doing yoga as a teen.
16: So I was 13 years old, and my mother looked at me and she was like, you know what? You need to go to a formal yoga class. You need some help with the stress of school. And then fast forward a few decades from then, and here I am. I just kept practicing because I found something in it.
13: She now has passed it on to her kids and students, that have come through this class.
10: WBZTV's Levin Reed. The Seaport is set to turn to snow once again.
17: Snowport is coming back for its sixth year, giving over 130 small businesses the chance to sell a wide range of seasonal products. There's also a number of arts and crafts and immersive experiences like the Winter Wish Wall, Mistletoe Arch, and Lego Creativity Corner. Festivities kick off on November 6th, and a month later on December 7th, they'll extend the snowport hours as we creep closer to Christmas. 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
10: We're learning new details about the woman Worcester police are searching for in connection to the death of her husband. More on that next.
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10: 67 degrees in Boston at 3 o'clock. Good afternoon. I'm Suzanne Sawsville. Here's what's happening. A Paxton man is charged in connection with a deadly crash in North Reading last night. Officials say 21-year-old Matthew Sweeney was driving fast on Route 28 when he collided with another car that was stopped at a red light. The other car caught fire and a man and a minor died on scene. Police arrested Sweeney and charged him with motor vehicle homicide, OUI, and operating to endanger. He's set to be arraigned tomorrow. Worcester police are hunting for a woman in connection to the death of her husband, and we're now learning about a nonprofit she co-founded. WBZ's Heil Schaffel has more.
28: The wife of a longtime Worcester police officer is still at large, wanted for questioning in the death of her husband. Now, her nonprofit is breaking its silence. Police have been hunting for Karen Solomon, who they've charged with assault and battery with a deadly weapon. Her nonprofit, First Help, tries to reduce mental health stigma in first responders. Interim President Aaron Smith called Kurt Solomon's death a tragedy, but said the last few days don't diminish the importance of the nonprofit's work. Karen Solomon helped found the company in 2016. A warrant for her arrest was announced on Friday. Kyle Schaffel, WBZ, Boston's News Radio.
10: The U.S. is set to impose tough new economic sanctions on Iran. Treasury Secretary Scott Bessent says he'll hold a press conference tomorrow to lay out the economic pressures the administration plans to impose on Iran and its key allies. The White House described the sanctions as the toughest in history. President Trump referred to the operation as an economic D-Day for Iran. The British government is investigating a cyber attack on one of their country's power plants.
0: In the UK, a small-scale energy generator attacked and shut down. The Telegraph newspaper is reporting it was an Iranian cyber attack lasting 4 days and taking place at the same time as a series of attacks targeting more than 30 water treatment systems in seven US states last month. US authorities not identifying who was responsible, but also believing it was the work of Iran-based hackers. British officials saying there was no threat to the wider grid. Nobody lost power, but the government is taking this incident seriously. Lama Hassan, ABC News, London.
10: Canadian officials send a strong message to President Trump after new tariffs were put into place. ABC's Stephen Portnoy has more.
1: Tensions between neighbors are at a new modern high as President Trump imposes 50% tariffs on a variety of Canadian imports. The talks collapsing late Friday. The Canadians walking out of negotiations with the U.S. Canada's prime minister now vowing to fight back.
2: Canada will match Washington's new tariffs dollar for dollar in order to protect Canadian workers, farmers, families, and businesses.
1: Their added costs are likely to be passed on to consumers.
10: Canada's retaliatory tariffs are set to take effect on September 8th. The search for a suspect connected to break-ins in Bellingham continues. More on that coming up. 303 traffic and weather together. The Subaru retailers of New England, all-wheel drive traffic on the threes. How are the roads, Dave?
11: Well, they're not good on the expressway, Suzanne. The earlier crash is being cleared. Left lane, expressway north at Savin Hill. The car is up on the wrecker, so it should be gone soon, but we're seeing delays on both sides before that earlier left lane crash scene. Also, slow the lower deck to the Zay coming into the O'Neill. Looks like they're playing the Sox game because right now a lot of people are still heading to Fenway. Both sides of Storrow Drive are packed before Mass Ave. Brake lights on the Pike inbound before the ramp to Kenmore. Both sides of Route 3 are slow before Derby Street and Hingham. It's backed up in Sandwich before the Sagamore and on 28 North slow before the Bourne Rotary there. Also, the earlier crash is being dealt with in Hopkinton. That ramp is still shut down. 495 north to the Pike from the earlier rollover crash there. So it is slow on the Pike West in that spot and on 495 south. Delayed in Auburn on the Pike westbound by 290. Pike East, we got some get-home slowdowns from Sturbridge to Charlton and the usual slowdowns on 95 south heading down from Maine and New Hampshire. Dave Augustus, WBZ traffic on the threes.
10: The forecast, decreasing clouds tonight. We'll see a low of 67. A beautiful week ahead. Sunny tomorrow with low humidity and a high of 83. Mostly sunny on Tuesday, high 79. Mostly sunny again on Wednesday with a high of 82. Right now in Boston, it's cloudy and 68 degrees. The Lindsay Clancy murder trial resumes tomorrow in Plymouth Superior Court. WBZ's Charlie Bergeron with more.
3: The defense rested its case Friday after calling forensic psychiatrist Dr. Philip Resnick, who testified Clancy was clearly psychotic on the day of the murders of her three children, and he testified she was under the influence of a command hallucination. The prosecution's first rebuttal witness, forensic psychiatrist Dr. Avram Mack, concluded there was no evidence Clancy was ever bipolar in a manic state and questioned the defense's main argument that Clancy was psychotic at the time of the killings because she was over-medicated. Other rebuttal witnesses are expected to be called before closing arguments begin. If convicted of first-degree murder, Clancy faces life in prison without the possibility of parole. If found not criminally responsible for the deaths of her children, she will be sent to a state psychiatric hospital in Massachusetts. Charlie Bergeron, WBZ, Boston's News Radio.
10: Police in Bellingham are seeking a person of interest in last week's home break-in and assault. The incident was reported in the area of South Main and Mann Streets in the early morning hours of last Saturday. Bellingham police described the person they're looking for as a 6-foot-tall, skinny man around 30 to 40 years old and wearing a black hoodie. Police say this person was on Pulaski Boulevard going toward Woonsocket between 12:30 and 1 a.m. the night site in question. They're asking anyone with any information to contact them. One Boston city councilor wants to start a new program to try and prevent deadly stabbings. WBZ's Emma Friedman.
4: Boston city councilor Ed Flynn wants to address knife violence. In a letter to Boston Police Commissioner Michael Cox, Flynn suggests working together to create a knife collection program. The idea is to give residents a chance to safely get rid of their legal or illegal knives and machetes without incrimination. Councillor Flynn says the recent surge in serious stabbings over the summer prompted the letter, citing a deadly stabbing at South Station, another stabbing at North Station and Dorchester earlier this month. He goes on to say that municipalities across the world have enacted knife collection programs in response to public safety challenges. And that's why he's urging Boston police to implement a similar program to try and reduce the number of stabbings in Boston. Emma Friedman, WBZ, Boston's News Radio.
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5: When you think about long-term financial planning, you might consider stocks and bonds, an IRA or 401k. 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
8: One in four Gen Z investors actually consider sports betting as part of their deliberate ongoing component of their long-term financial plans.
5: And Bloomberg's Yijia Song says more than half of 20-somethings have moved money earmarked for investing into sports bets in the last year. That's according to an online survey from the personal finance platform Betterment.
8: This really is related to how fast sports betting industry has grown.
5: A nearly $17 billion industry, according to the American Gaming Association. Song says at least 95% of sports bets aren't profitable long term. And even the Sports Betting Alliance, which includes FanDuel and DraftKings, says it's entertainment, not an investment or wealth building strategy. I'm Nathan Hager, Bloomberg Business on WBZ, Boston's News Radio.
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9: Coming.
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12: It's electric.
9: Right.
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10: The Red Sox are hoping to complete a sweep of the Giants this afternoon. First pitch is just moments away. Jake Bennett has the mound for the Sox, facing off with San Francisco Giants' Matt Wilkinson. Last night, the Sox came roaring back in the bottom of the ninth to win it 3-2. They have a firm grip on the second wild card spot with a 6.5-game lead over the Texas Rangers and Cleveland Guardians. Meantime, down in St. Louis, today is the final round of the BMW Championship. Wyndham Clark entered the day with a 5-shot lead, but Gary Woodland has cut it to 2 shots. There's still plenty of golf left. The leaders have yet to reach the back nine. 3:13, traffic and weather together. The Subaru Retailers of New England all-wheel drive traffic on the threes. Where are we, Dave?
11: On the expressway northbound, Suzanne, where the crash has been cleared by Savin Hill, but we're still seeing some delays behind that on the northbound side back to Milton. But with the crash gone, hopefully getting better, the southbound side of the expressway is delayed through South Bay. Both sides of Route 3 are backed up by Derby Street and Hingham. The northbound side is back to Norwell as people head back from the South Shore. And a lot of people are getting off the Cape right now. Route 6 West is back to Route 130 in Sandwich from the Sagamore Bridge. 28 North is delayed over a mile before the Bourne Rotary. 495 North, brake lights in Middleboro passing by Route 44. Also, Fenway right now, we're seeing slowdowns to the park. Both sides of Storrow Drive are delayed before Mass Ave. The lower deck is tough to the Zay coming into the O'Neill, and still slow on the Pike westbound by 495 in Hopkinton from that earlier crash. 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Dave Augustus, WBZ Traffic on the threes.
10: Decreasing clouds tonight with a low of 67. Sunny tomorrow with a low humidity, high 83. Mostly sunny on Tuesday with a high of 79. And mostly sunny again on Wednesday with a high of 82. Right now in Boston, it's mostly cloudy, but the sun is really trying to peek out in a few spots, and it's 68 degrees.
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10: Good afternoon, I'm Suzanne Salisville. Here are the five things you need to know at 3:15. Police continue to search for Karen Solomon, the Worcester woman wanted in connection with the death of her police officer husband. Canadian Prime Minister Mark Carney says Canada's retaliatory tariffs against the U.S. are set to take effect on September 8th. Closing arguments are expected to start early this week in the Lindsay Clancy murder trial. A New Hampshire woman faces multiple charges after a police chase and standoff on the highway yesterday. A neighborhood staple celebrates a significant anniversary in Boston. WBZ's Heil Schaffel explains.
21: The Greater Boston YMCA is celebrating a birthday most nonprofits rarely reach, 175 years in business.
22: In a given day,
0: the Wise superpower is that it's playing human Tetris all day long. It's making space for people of all ages and all backgrounds.
21: That's CEO David Shapiro. The Boston branch of the YMCA was started at the Old South Church by a retired sea captain in 1851. The organization held a festival at City Hall Plaza to mark the occasion. The Y was originally intended as a safe place for new urban immigrants to adjust to the rapid social changes of the Industrial Revolution. Now it's somewhat different.
0: It can be where you learn to swim. It can be where you spend your

0: summers. It also can be your first job as a teen. We're the largest employer of teens in the city.
1: Mohammed, the father of a young boy and first-generation immigrant, says the organization is still living up to that original mission, at least for his son.
2: Friendship, companionship, and a way to socialize where in a normal setting where he wouldn't find his cousins, aunts, uncles, grandparents.
1: Kyle Schaffel, the BBC, Boston's News Radio.
3: A little boy going through his own battle steps onto the field at Fenway today. WBZ's Jay Willett has more.
4: Stanley, a pediatric patient at the Jimmy Fund Clinic, is being celebrated on the field as part of Dunkin's 20-year partnership with the Jimmy Fund, a collaboration that's raised more than $70 million for cancer research and patient care at Dana-Farber.
5: We get the opportunity to have three iconic brands in one place. So you got Dunkin' being represented, Jimmy Fund being represented, and we're in Fenway. What's more Boston than that?
4: Dunkin' has contributed more than $16 million of that total funding, everything from research to the clinic's first facility dog, Opry.
6: She gives the kids something to look forward to every time they go.
4: Stanley's mom, Meg.
6: The Jimmy Fund Clinic has just become such a huge part of our story because it truly, truly represents that an entire community of people who refuse to let families just like us and kids just like Stanley walk through this childhood cancer journey alone.
4: Victor Carvalho is a local Dunkin' franchisee and foundation board co-chair.
5: We're able to kind of take a little bit of that pain away from them and let them be kids.
4: Jay Willett, WBZ, Boston's News Radio.
3: The English Premier League season kicks off this weekend, and the league is looking to capitalize on the post-World Cup hype with a fan event in Boston. WBZ's Kyle Bray is there.
7: The Liverpool anthem, You'll Never Walk Alone, rings out through cask and flagon as the Premier League hosts its coast-to-coast watch party for the start of the season. Liverpool legend Robbie Fowler is here for the event. He says he loves to see how the passion for the Premier League has grown over the years.
8: I think that's the beauty of the Premier League. I think the fact is that, you know, you're getting a lot of energy here, you're getting a lot of people who not necessarily go to the games back in the UK, but you're getting an atmosphere here. So I think the love of soccer or football now is incredible.
7: Megan is a Liverpool fan who camped out for hours to be here. She says she's seen more people looking to get into the league post-World Cup.
9: Online, I've seen people asking, like, now that the World Cup is over, and, like, I've gotten into soccer, which Premier League team should I support?
7: From Fenway, Kyle Bray, WBZ, Boston's News Radio.
3: Federal officials are linking dozens of cases of foodborne illness to alfalfa sprouts. ABC's Andrew Dimbert has more.
10: We have a new food outbreak alert. The FDA and CDC posting an outbreak notice for E. coli and salmonella potentially linked to alfalfa sprouts. They say it's linked to at least 55 people across 15 states and 4 people in the hospital. Alfalfa sprouts, grown by Everything Sprouts, also sold under the name Calco, have been identified as the potential source. The company has issued a voluntary recall, officials telling people to throw out or return the affected products.
3: Most of the cases are in Minnesota and Wisconsin. There is also one reported case in New Hampshire. An American Airlines passenger is speaking out after a laptop explodes midair. ABC's Jacqueline Lee has that.
11: It was absolutely terrifying.
12: Passenger Jessica Ergens was on board American Airlines Flight 2398 flying from Atlanta to Dallas when she says she saw flames 2 rows in front of her.
11: I just saw the smoke first and then it all happened really fast and he was trying to get it away from him into the aisle.
12: The FAA confirming flight attendants contained the fire in a thermal containment bag. Ergens said multiple passengers tried to help put out the fire.
3: Dallas-Fort Worth International Airport said one passenger was treated and released. A wildfire is quickly moving through Nevada. ABC's Morgan Norwood has the latest.
13: The Hawk Fire breaking out in the hills above the Somerset community in northwest Reno just before noon Saturday. It was a 40-acre brush fire at midday, but this morning, the fire burning more than 10,000 acres with no containment. About 1,000 homes in the fire's path, some already burned. Evacuation orders rapidly underway. Whole neighborhoods on both sides of the U.S. 395 told to leave for their own safety. Wind gusts hitting up to 40 miles per hour, spreading the blaze.
3: A state of emergency has been declared in Washoe County. Residents are urged to evacuate immediately if ordered to do so.
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15: There are some decisions most of us recognize as important, but only after enough time has passed. 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
3: It's 3:23, time for traffic and weather together. The Subaru Retailers of New England, all-wheel drive, traffic on the threes. What now, Dave?
17: Well, let's go down to Cape Cod, Suzanne, where it's a big delay getting off on Route 6 westbound before the Sagamore Bridge in Sandwich. It's back all the way to Route 130. About a mile of delay on 28 North before the Bourne Rotary, and then some brake lights in Middleborough on 495 North as you pass by Route 44. Also, a lot of people heading back from the South Shore, delayed Norwell up to Derby Street on the northbound side of Route 3. The southbound is delayed at Derby as well. The expressway southbound, busy but moving, slow getting out of the O'Neill Tunnel. Then not bad after that. The northbound side, we're seeing delays off and on from Milton up to Columbia Road. A lot of people are going to Logan inside of the Ted Tunnel East Connector. The Ted West is busy, and Storrow Drive westbound, busy before Mass Ave. You're on the brakes, the Tobin inbound loop ramp, and out to the west, looks like that ramp is still closed in Hopkinton, 495 North, to the Pike from the early rollover, but the delays have cleared up out there. Dave Augustus, WBZ traffic on the threes.
3: Thank you, Dave. And now the four-day WBZ AccuWeather forecast.
18: A lingering shower into early this evening, otherwise drying out tonight with decreasing clouds, low 67. It turns out mostly sunny, nice and warm tomorrow with lower humidity, high 83. Partly cloudy tomorrow night, low 64. Very nice on Tuesday, sunshine and patchy clouds, high 79. And that pleasant weather still in place on Wednesday, mostly sunny, high 82. I'm AccuWeather meteorologist Scott Erickson, WBZ, Boston's News Radio.
3: And right now it's 73 degrees in Bridgewater, 68 in Danvers, 70 in Needham. In Boston, it's mostly cloudy, but like I said, that sun is trying to peek its head out now that the weekend is coming to a close. Right now in Boston, yep, it's 68 degrees.
19: Hello and welcome to The Upside with Jordan, a dose of good news because it's a big world out there. And in a culture that celebrates beauty, aesthetics, the perfect body and smile, it's nice to know that some have not forgotten about the rest of us, even those of us with four legs. So it's time once again to announce the winner of the world's ugliest dog contest. And that honor goes to a six-year-old pug by the name of Ginny Lou. Ginny won the coveted prize, beating out eight other contestants, winning $5,000 and a beautiful shiny new trophy. Oh, and this is really cool. Her face, Ginny Lou's, will be featured on limited edition mug root beer cans. She's a rescue, adopted 4 years ago, found in the mountains of South Korea. She also regularly visits memory care units and hospices, spreading comfort and happiness wherever she goes. And that's The Upside with Jordan, WBZ, Boston's News Radio.
3: Prices at the pump are on the rise again, with AAA saying the national average is now at about $4.09 a gallon. ABC's Andrew Dimbert says several states are paying far above that.
10: California, Hawaii, and Washington all firmly above $5 a gallon. Alaska, $4.82. Nevada, $4.78. And the big driver, of course, is oil. Crude is climbing, trading at almost $87 a barrel as the war with Iran and the Strait of Hormuz closure continues to put pressure on global energy supplies.
3: Here in Massachusetts, the average price for a gallon of regular gas is $4.06, according to AAA. A Chinese robot named Lightning is giving Usain Bolt a run for his money. China's state broadcaster reported yesterday that Lightning ran the 100-meter dash in 9.32 seconds during a test event for the Humanoid World Robot Games in Beijing. Chinese smartphone maker Honor developed the robot. Its run beat the men's 100-meter world record set by Bolt in 2009. The BSO's instruments could go silent tonight. We'll explain why in the news coming up at 3:30. Keep it here.
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3: 68 degrees in Boston at 3:30. Good afternoon and thanks for joining us. I'm Suzanne Sausville. Here's what's happening. Musicians with the Boston Symphony Orchestra may go on strike for the first time ever. The AP's Donna Warder reports.
29: The music may fall silent at the Boston Symphony Orchestra. The union representing musicians has authorized the first strike in the orchestra's 145-year history. The 3-year contract between the Boston Musicians Association and the BSO management expires right before midnight Sunday. The orchestra and management have had strained relations since the BSO decided in March to force out music director Andres Nelson's next summer after 13 seasons. The union says management has not agreed to a proposal by musicians for a mediator. BSO CEO Chad Smith says management is committed to reaching an agreement with competitive pay and benefits. The orchestra season is scheduled to open September 17th. I'm Donna Warder.
3: A suspect turns himself in after a pedestrian was struck by a car in Charlestown. Police say the crash happened Thursday night on Bunker Hill Street. The driver of the vehicle had fled the scene and the victim was taken to the hospital with critical injuries. Police say Luis Serrano of Roxbury surrendered himself to detectives the next day. He's charged with assault to kill, reckless operation, and leaving the scene. Police say Serrano and the victim had been in a prior argument before the incident. Two more Massachusetts communities are breaking from the flock. WBZ's Kyle Bray explains.
0: Flock cameras have been a controversial topic in cities and towns around the country, especially right here in Massachusetts, where over a dozen communities have decided to suspend or end their contracts with the company. Now you can add Grafton and East Bridgewater to the growing list. Both communities' police departments have announced on social media that they were in the process of cutting ties with the company. East Bridgewater's chief says while the tech is helpful for law enforcement, the concerns about it outweigh the benefits. Grafton's chief said they decided to take them down over concerns about how they're used and because of recent thefts and vandalism involving the cameras. Flock cameras are used to check license plates on cars, but many have raised concerns over how they're used, including some officers around the country using them to track former partners' movements. Kyle Bray, WBZ, Boston's News Radio.
3: The search for Karen Solomon continues for another day. She's the Worcester woman wanted for assault and battery in connection with the death of her husband, Worcester police officer Kurt Solomon. Meantime, the nonprofit Karen Solomon co-founded is thanking people for their continued support. First Help was established in 2016 to honor the lives of first responders who died by suicide, support surviving families, and reduce the stigma of mental health issues in the first responder community. The group released a statement yesterday expressing thanks to the community for the outpouring of compassion, prayers, and messages, and stressing that the events of the last few days do not diminish the importance of their work. The Lindsay Clancy murder trial is back to court tomorrow. More details coming up. But first, it's 3:33, and that means it's time for traffic and weather together. The Subaru Retailers of New England all-wheel drive traffic on the threes. What's happening now, Dave?
17: Well, a bit busy heading into downtown on 93 South Suzanne Somerville to the Zakin Bridge. Also delayed on Storrow Drive west by Mass Ave. Pike eastbound delayed before Copley. They do have the left lane blocked by Fenway. The Ted Tunnel is slow to and from Logan. On the expressway south, it's delayed getting out of the O'Neill Tunnel to just before Mass Ave, and it's actually pretty good from there down to Braintree. Northbound Expressway, we are seeing slowdowns off and on from Granite Ave up to Columbia Road. Route 3 south, you're on the brakes at the Derby Street Lane drop in Hingham. The northbound side slow before there as people head back from the South Shore. A bit busy in Plymouth on Route 3 north before Route 44. It's gotten actually a little bit better on Route 6 west in Sandwich before the Sagamore Bridge. Still delayed there. 28 north is slow a mile before the Bourne Rotary. Then out to the west, they're dealing with that situation in Hopkinton. The ramp 495 north to the Pike temporarily shut down from the earlier rollover crash there. Get home, slowdowns Pike east from Sturbridge to Charlton. Dave Augustus, WBZ traffic on the threes.
3: Thank you, Dave. And the forecast, decreasing clouds tonight with a low of 67. And now that the weekend is coming to a close, we have beautiful weather coming our way. Sunny tomorrow with low humidity, high 83. Mostly sunny on Tuesday, high 79. Mostly sunny again on Wednesday with a high of 82. Right now in Boston, it's mostly cloudy and 69 degrees. A new program could bring some serious money to schools around the state, but not all teachers are on board. WBZ-TV's Paul Burton explains.
1: It's a busy day at the Boys and Girls Club of Boston. From backpack giveaways to free lunches, kids are gearing up for the new school year to begin. One subject top of mind for administrators is a new federal scholarship tax credit program known as the Education Freedom Tax Credit. It allows individuals to donate up to $1,700 a year to approved nonprofit scholarship-granting organizations in exchange for a dollar-for-dollar tax credit. Supporters say the funds are distributed as scholarships for K-12 public and private schools to help with tuition, tutoring, after-school programs, field trips, special education services, and art and music programs, and more.
3: However, opposing teachers say it would only benefit a few districts and could reduce public education infrastructure by 12%. Testimony in the Lindsay Clancy murder trial is set to resume tomorrow in Plymouth Superior Court. Clancy is charged with killing her three young children at their Duxbury home more than 3 years ago. She's admitted to the killings, but pleaded not guilty to first-degree murder, arguing she was over-medicated and suffering from postpartum psychosis. The defense rested its case on Friday, and prosecutors began calling rebuttal witnesses. Closing arguments are expected to begin early this week. Canadian Prime Minister Mark Carney says Canada is at war with the U.S. after trade talks collapse.
2: U.S. tariffs against a wide range of Canadian goods went into effect early Saturday after negotiators from both sides failed to reach an agreement. On Saturday morning, Carney gave a speech to Canadians calling the U.S. terms, quote, a bad deal, and claimed, quote, America has changed and that sometimes its signature is written in pencil. Carney said, quote, we are not prepared to compromise Canada's sovereignty, and added, quote, you're at war when you're attacked and we got attacked. I'm Jim Forbes.
3: A New Hampshire woman is arrested after a police chase ends in a standoff yesterday. State police say Dawn Marquis of Epsom, New Hampshire, fled from police officers as they attempted a traffic stop. This led to a pursuit down I-89 South, which ended near Exit 9 in Warner, New Hampshire, when police used stop sticks to deflate and at least one of the car's tires. State police say Marquis refused to get out of the car, and when she finally did, she continued to resist arrest. Time now for a check on business with Bloomberg.
4: The concept of middle age is shifting, and there has never been so much pressure on men to look good at 60.
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5: Especially if you're a man, you're like subjected to a lot more of this kind of scrutiny from yourself and from others than you probably were a long time ago.
4: And that has men turning to medical professionals whose practices focus on longevity.
5: You know, if you're looking in your 30s and 40s at these biomarkers and you're getting your cholesterol and your glucose metabolism under control and you're getting enough sleep and you're not maybe worried about looking like a Marvel superhero when you're in your 60s, but you're like going to be feeling a lot better.
4: And he adds the pressure to look young and stay relevant is being driven in part by the modern workplace, where appearance is constantly on display through LinkedIn profiles, Zoom calls, and video interviews, and also where people are competing with younger, more tech-savvy workers. I'm Charlie Pellett, Bloomberg Business on WBZ. Boston's News Radio.
3: Reported ballot errors are putting Boston's Elections Department back in the spotlight. More on that straight ahead.
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6: The majority of the Pats star players stayed on the sidelines as they beat the Eagles last night in Foxborough. There's only one preseason game left before the Patriots whittle down the roster.
7: I don't think we have a very deep team.
6: Patriots coach Mike Vrabel says he's not sure whether some of the key starters will play against the Browns.
7: You know, I think we have to make sure that we're preparing our football team and that we're doing everything that we can to keep our best players available. And if that means playing Thursday as part of preparation, then that's what we'll do.
6: Meantime, over at Fenway Park, the Sox are facing off with the San Francisco Giants. They're currently down 2-0 in the second inning. All right, it's 3:43. Back to the roads we go with traffic and weather together. The Subaru Retailers of New England all-wheel drive traffic on the threes. How's it looking, Dave?
8: Well, not so great inside of the Ted Tuttle. Suzanne, a busy ride too, and from Logan inside both sides there. Also, a busy ride 93 South Somerville to the Zakin Bridge. The Tobin inbound loop ramp is delayed as well. You're on the brakes on the expressway south out of the O'Neill Tunnel to just about Mass Ave. Then it gets better. The northbound side slow before Neponset, then before Columbia Road. It's gotten better getting off Cape Cod before the Sagamore Bridge. Still delayed on Route 6 West before the bridge, but much better down there. About a mile back up on 28 North before the Bourne Rotary. You're on the brakes in Middleborough, 495 northbound by Route 44. And then out to the west, that ramp is still closed in Hopkinton, 495 north to the Pike from the earlier rollover crash. 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Dave Augustus, WBZ Traffic on the Threes.
6: The forecast, decreasing clouds tonight with a low of 67. A beautiful week ahead, sunny tomorrow with low humidity and a high of 83. Mostly sunny on Tuesday, high 79. Mostly sunny again on Wednesday with a high of 82. And looking ahead, a few more clouds for Thursday, but staying dry with highs near 80. Right now in Boston, we have mostly cloudy skies and 69 degrees.
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6: Good afternoon. I'm Suzanne Sawsville. Here are the five things you need to know at 3:45. Boston Symphony Orchestra musicians could go on strike when their contract expires at midnight tonight. A Roxbury man surrenders himself to police after allegedly hitting a pedestrian with his car in Charlestown. A manhunt is still underway for Karen Solomon, the woman wanted in connection with the death of her Worcester police officer husband. The Lindsay Clancy murder trial is set to resume tomorrow, with prosecutors calling rebuttal witnesses. Boston's election department is once again under scrutiny after ballot irregularities were reported at least one polling location in Southie. WBZ's Mike Macklin has the story.
9: It was at the Condon School in South Boston that at least a few voters noticed a problem with their ballot. Their incumbent state Senator Nick Collins' name was missing. Instead, they saw the name of Senator Lydia Edwards of East Boston, who's up for re-election in Eastie, not Southie. Senator Nick Collins says the affected voters notified poll officials of the problem, but got pushback.
10: There was a back-and-forth exchange and resistance from election officials, and only after an exhaustive back and forth did the election official acquiesce.
9: The voters who complained were ultimately given the proper ballot, but Senator Collins says it left unanswered the question how many other voters

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1: Voting rights organizations are asking a federal court to enforce an injunction against President Trump's executive order on restricting mail-in voting. Earlier this month, a Massachusetts federal judge issued a preliminary injunction blocking the U.S. Postal Service from implementing Section 3 of the order for the November elections, finding the provision was likely unconstitutional. But the Postal Service issued a final rule on Friday, making clear that Section 3 will immediately go into effect should the injunction orders against it be lifted. Plaintiffs in the case say the threat of last-minute changes to mail voting before the November elections risk widespread confusion and chaos. New York Congressman Hakeem Jeffries meets with Jared Kushner ahead of November midterms.
2: Republicans have a very historically narrow margin in the control of the House. A Reuters poll taken last week gives Democrats a 5-point edge in what we call the generic poll, which suggests if the election were held today, Democrats could wind up taking the House. So the idea of a meeting between the president's son-in-law and the top House Democrat in an effort to reach common ground, well, that indicates that perhaps they're thinking ahead.
1: ABC's Stephen Portnoy reporting, if Democrats gain control of the House, Jeffries would become Speaker of the House. Opposition against data centers are intensifying, and political leaders on both sides of the aisle are reevaluating their stance.
3: We do not want a data center in this county.
4: In communities across the country, the backlash against the rapid build-out of AI data centers is reaching a fever pitch. We went inside a town hall in rural Franklin County, Missouri. Hundreds of residents uniting in protest of two proposed data centers.
5: This issue brings Republicans and Democrats together.
4: Tech giants are pouring hundreds of billions of dollars into the massive facilities, promising they'll bring jobs and spur capital investment in their communities. But many residents fear data centers will spike utility bills, drain water resources, and destroy farmland.
1: That was ABC's Elizabeth Schulze reporting. There are new developments in the case of a Texas teen convicted of stabbing another to death.
6: The Texas judge has denied convicted 19-year-old Carmelo Anthony's motion for a new trial, rejecting claims that an alleged agreement between trial attorneys impacted his ability to testify in his own defense.
7: Get out of the roadway! You're going to jail!
6: Protests in June when a jury found Anthony, who was 17 at the time, guilty of murdering 17-year-old Austin Metcalf from an opposing team at a high school track meet in April of 2025. Allison Kosick, ABC News, New York.
1: Some residents in northwest Indiana are still without power as restoration efforts continue through the weekend. ABC's Lisette Nunez has more.
8: Over on 21st Avenue in Gary, crews brought heavy machinery and removed debris and branches that damaged homes. Power lines remain strewn on Kimberly Lopez's house as her home is also in the dark.
9: We've been bouncing back and forth. Hotels are getting very expensive.
8: Saturday, ComEd dispatched more than 60 employees to Northwest Indiana to help NIPSCO with restoration efforts. They are expected to be in the area for several days.
1: Some impacted residents filed a class action lawsuit against the Northern Indiana Public Service Company, claiming negligent vegetation management on or near power lines. Springfield police arrest a suspect who allegedly started multiple fires at the same home. Aisha Cuffey faces 3 counts of arson, attempted murder, and several other charges. Police say Cuffey allegedly doused a victim in gasoline and started a fire at the victim's home on Villa Parkway early Friday morning. The victim was able to put out the fire and Cuffey fled the scene.
10: You have the app, but do you have the story?
11: We just had some absolute craziness happen on the expressway, and guess who saw it all? Kristen Eck.
12: Oh my goodness, Kevin. I've been doing traffic for 29 years, and I've never seen a police chase through backed up traffic.
10: Get the whole traffic story with Traffic on the Threes. 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
2: It's 3:53. Let's check your ride with traffic and weather together. The Subaru Retailers of New England, all-wheel drive, traffic on the threes. What's going on, Dave?
3: Well, a slow ride in Saugus on Route 1 South Suzanne and sluggish on 93 South Somerville to the Zinkhan Bridge as you head into downtown. Expressway South is busy through South Bay, northbound delayed by Neponset and slow inside of the Ted Tunnel to and from Logan. Also, brake lights before Derby Street on both sides of Route 3 in Hingham. A mile back up on 28 North before the Bourne Rotary, but it's cleared up on the Sagamore Bridge side of things. The usual get-home slowdowns on 95 South from York, Maine to the Hampton Tolls, and delayed on 93 South Salem, New Hampshire to Andover, as it is slow getting back there. Also, out to the west, slow in Auburn on the Pike westbound, Auburn to Charlton, actually, and the eastbound side is delayed from Sturbridge to Charlton as you head in there. And the revs are kicking off at 4:30. We're seeing delays on both sides of Route 1 by Gillette. Dave Augustus, WBZ Traffic on the threes.
2: 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And now the four-day WBZ AccuWeather forecast.
4: We'll be drying things out heading into tonight. Aside from a leftover shower early this evening, the sky will begin to clear, low 67. That will set the stage for a very nice day tomorrow. Lots of sunshine with lower humidity, high 83. Partly cloudy and comfortable tomorrow night, low 64. Then partly to mostly sunny and very pleasant Tuesday and Wednesday. High Tuesday, 79. Wednesday's high, 82. I'm AccuWeather meteorologist Kai Erickson, WBZ, Boston's News Radio.
2: And right now it's 70 degrees in Hingham, 69 in Haverhill, 71 in Acton. In Boston, we have mostly cloudy skies and 69 degrees. Cornhole is making the rounds in California.
5: The Throwdown Cornhole Festival ends today in Ventura, California. You probably can't get there if you're in Boston, but hey, next year. This is considered the premier cornhole tournament in the world. It's sold out 17 straight years, so let's give you a taste of it.
6: Not scared! He throws it in! Oh, the game is over! Oh,
7: hey, let's
6: Trevor
7: give it up
6: Brooks.
7: For these guys.
5: That's how the cornhole plays out. Great food, live music. There's a truck show, too. This is actually a MMA fight as well. Sometimes the cornhole, yeah, it even takes a back seat. There's even axe throwing, if that's more your thing. I've actually never done that, but the Ventura County Fairgrounds, the place to be in California. The Throwdown Cornhole Festival ending today. Drew Mulholland, WBZ, Boston's News Radio.
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8: Snowport is coming back for its sixth year, giving over 130 small businesses the chance to sell a wide range of seasonal products. There's also a number of arts and crafts and immersive experiences like the Winter Wish Wall, Mistletoe Arch, and Lego Creativity Corner. 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
2: Insidious, Out of the Further, takes the number one spot at the domestic box office. The latest installment in the Insidious franchise brought home $11 million on Friday, with projections around $25 million this weekend. Spider-Man Brand New Day bumps down to the second spot, grossing just over $9 million, but is projected to bring in $25 million this weekend. Police make an arrest after a deadly crash in North Reading last night. We'll have that and much more coming up next in the news at 4 o'clock. Keep it here.
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2: 69 degrees in Boston at 4 o'clock. Good afternoon, and thanks for joining us. I'm Suzanne Sausville. Here's what's happening. A Paxton man is charged in connection with a deadly crash in North Reading last night. Officials say 21-year-old Matthew Sweeney was driving fast on Route 28 when he collided with another car that was stopped at a red light. The other car caught fire, and a man and a minor died on scene. Police arrested Sweeney and charged him with motor vehicle homicide, OUI, and operating to endanger. He's set to be arraigned tomorrow. Worcester police are hunting for a woman in connection to the death of her police officer husband. And now we're learning about a nonprofit she founded. WBZ's Heil Schaffel has more.
16: The wife of a longtime Worcester police officer is still at large, wanted for questioning in the death of her husband. Now her nonprofit is breaking its silence. Police have been hunting for Karen Solomon, who they've charged with assault and battery with a deadly weapon. Her nonprofit, First Help, tries to reduce mental health stigma in first responders. Interim President Aaron Smith called Kurt Solomon's death a tragedy, but said the last few days don't diminish the importance of the nonprofit's work. Karen Solomon helped found the company in 2016. A warrant for her arrest was announced on Friday. Heil Schaffel, WBZ, Boston's News Radio.
2: The Lindsay Clancy murder trial resumes tomorrow in Plymouth Superior Court. WBZ's Charlie Bergeron with the story.
17: The defense rested its case Friday after calling forensic psychiatrist Dr. Philip Resnick, who testified Clancy was clearly psychotic on the day of the murders of her three children, and he testified she was under the influence of a command hallucination. The prosecution's first rebuttal witness, forensic psychiatrist Dr. Avram Mack, concluded there was no evidence Clancy was ever bipolar in a manic state and questioned the defense's main argument that Clancy was psychotic at the time of the killings because she was over-medicated. Other rebuttal witnesses are expected to be called before closing arguments begin. If convicted of first-degree murder, Clancy faces life in prison without the possibility of parole. If found not criminally responsible for the deaths of her children, she will be sent to a state psychiatric hospital in Massachusetts. Charlie Bergeron, WBZ, Boston's News Radio.
2: Canadian Prime Minister Mark Carney says retaliatory tariffs on the U.S. will begin September 8th.
18: He announced the move at a Saturday morning news conference in response to the Trump administration's new 50% tariffs on Canadian goods.
19: Canadian exports to the United States lower costs for American families. In contrast, tariffs are taxes. Taxes which are ultimately paid by U.S. consumers.
18: Carney said he will release more details in the coming days, adding that his government takes the step reluctantly. The tariffs impact about $20 billion worth of Canadian imports. I'm Jim Forbes.
2: The Greater Boston YMCA is blowing out a lot of birthday candles. That story coming up. But first, it's 4:03, and that means it's time for traffic and weather together. The Subaru Retailers of New England, all-wheel drive, traffic on the threes. How's it looking, Dave?
3: It's looking much better in Hopkinton, Suzanne. All lanes are open now at the Pike westbound and 495. The earlier ramp was shut down there because of the rollover, but right now it's wide open at the Pike and 495 in Hopkinton. So some good news there. We do have a crash in Andover. The left lane is blocked on 495 south before 93. And then behind this, some get-home slowdowns from Salem, New Hampshire, the state line there, 93 south as you head to the Methuen area. Those usual delays and the usual get-home slowdowns from York, Maine down to Seabrook off and on 95 south. We'll head down to the Cape where it's looking great right now on and off at the Sagamore, but it is pretty jammed on 28 north before the Bourne Rotary. That's backed up over a mile there. Both sides of Route 1 are busy by the stadium in Foxborough. Gillette, as we got the game coming up with the Revs. Route 3 northbound busy Norwell up to Derby Street with some get-home slowdowns there. The southbound side, though, of Route 3 is looking fine now from Braintree to Plymouth. Dave Augustus, WBZ traffic on the threes.
2: The forecast, decreasing clouds tonight with a low of 67. We have a beautiful week on tap. Sunny tomorrow with low humidity, high 83. Mostly sunny on Tuesday with a high of 79. Mostly sunny again on Wednesday with a high of 82. Right now in Boston, it's mostly cloudy and 69 degrees. The Y is marking a big birthday in Greater Boston. WBZ's Heil Schaffel is there.
20: We're home to many firsts in Boston, and on that long list is the YMCA.
21: The original Y is an idea that originates in London internationally, and then it comes to the shores of Boston in 1851. And the Huntington Ave Y is the first YMCA building in America.
20: That's David Shapiro, the 14th CEO of the Greater Boston YMCA. They've now been around for 175 years, with the first chapter in America. America started by a retired Boston sea captain in 1851.
22: When I first heard about it, I was a little taken back. I was like, wow, 175, that's right. Nice.
20: The nonprofit has evolved since its roots before the Civil War, but it originated as a way to ease social pressure for new migrants as the Industrial Revolution took hold.
21: It's an old idea that's new again. We need community now more than ever. It was created as a sort of a front porch for newcomers to America to sort of define what America is.
20: Now it's where kids will learn to swim, play hoops, and do their homework, embedded in communities all around the country. Heil Schaffel, WBZ, Boston's News Radio.
2: One Boston city councilor wants to start a new program to help prevent deadly stabbings. 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
23: Boston City Councilor Ed Flynn wants to address knife violence. In a letter to Boston Police Commissioner Michael Cox, Flynn suggests working together to create a knife collection program. The idea is to give residents a chance to safely get rid of their legal or illegal knives and machetes without incrimination. Councillor Flynn says the recent surge in serious stabbings over the summer prompted the letter, citing a deadly stabbing at South Station, another stabbing at North Station and Dorchester earlier this month. He goes on to say that municipalities across the world have enacted knife collection programs in response to public safety challenges. And that's why he's urging Boston police to implement a similar program to try and reduce the number of stabbings in Boston. Emma Friedman, WBZ, Boston's News Radio.
2: Police in Bellingham are seeking a person of interest in last week's home break-in and assault. The incident was reported in the area of South Main and Mann Streets in the early morning hours of last Saturday. Bellingham police described the person as a 6-foot-tall, skinny man, around 30 to 40 years old, and wearing a black hoodie. Police say they were on Pulaski Boulevard going toward Woonsocket between 12:30 and 1 a.m. the night in question. They're asking anyone who knows something that could help investigators to contact them. All right, it's 4:07 time now for a check on business with Bloomberg.
0: America's tin can industry is getting crushed under steel tariffs. Sean Donnan is a senior economics writer for Bloomberg.
1: The tin can is this wonderful little case study into what has happened with tariffs.
0: Donnan says it's no surprise the price has gone up, but it's why prices are higher.
1: Part of the reason for that is there's a 50% tariff on the steel that is used to make tin cans.
0: In 2018, then-Commerce Secretary Wilbur Ross appeared on CNBC holding up a can of Campbell's soup to say that steel tariffs would do very little to affect the price and the duties on steel would bring tens of thousands of jobs and millions in investment. But 8 years later,
1: there were a dozen mills that made tinplate steel when Wilbur Ross held up that can. There's now 3 running in the United States.
0: The price of canned fruits and vegetables up almost 50% in the U.S. since 2018, and the cost of steel cans has risen 80%.
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8: The Red Sox are hoping to complete

0: A sweep of the Giants right now at Fenway Park. They're currently down 3-2 in the fourth inning. Coming up at 4:30, the New England Revolution are hosting New York FC in Foxborough. And down in St. Louis, the final round of the BMW Championship is underway. Wyndham Clark is still holding on to the lead at 14 under par. But Rory McIlroy, who started the day 5 shots back, is now just 1 shot behind. This is the second-to-last tournament in the FedEx Cup playoffs, and only 30 players will qualify for next weekend's Tour Championship. Get this, the winner of that will take home a mere $10 million. All right, it's 4:13, time for traffic and weather together. The Subaru Retailers of New England, all-wheel drive traffic on the threes. How are the roads, Dave?
1: Well, they're not too bad in Andover, Suzanne. There is a crash being cleared up there, left lane 495 south before 93, so they're dealing with that. It is delayed at the state line 93 south by Salem, New Hampshire, as people head back from the weekend. We do have those usual slowdowns on 95 south, off and on from York, Maine, down to Seabrook, down on the Cape. It's okay at the Sagamore, but it's backed up over a mile on 28 north before the Bourne Rotary. Looking slow out to the west on the Pike westbound in Auburn, passing by 290. Pike east is slow from Sturbridge to Charlton with the get-home delays there. Lower deck is slow to the Zakum and into the O'Neill as you head in on 93 southbound. Tough inside of the Ted Tunnel, and this report is sponsored by Mothers Against Drunk Driving. 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Dave Augustus, WBZ Traffic on the threes.
0: Thank you, Dave. And now the forecast. Decreasing clouds tonight with a low of 67. And just as the work week gets underway, we have a beautiful forecast. Sunny tomorrow with low humidity, high 83. Mostly sunny on Tuesday with a high of 79. Mostly sunny again on Wednesday with a high of 82. And looking ahead, a few more clouds for Thursday, but still it's staying dry with highs near 80. Right now in Boston, we have mostly cloudy skies and 69 degrees.
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0: Good afternoon. I'm Suzanne Salisville. Here are the five things you need to know at 4:15. Police continue to search for Karen Solomon, the Worcester woman wanted in connection with the death of her police officer husband. The Boston Symphony Orchestra and its musicians agree to extend their collective bargaining agreement by 48 hours, allowing more time to avoid a strike. The Lindsay Clancy murder trial resumes tomorrow, with prosecutors calling rebuttal witnesses before closing arguments. Bridgewater is eliminated from the Little League World Series after losing to a team from Ohio. On the heels of the Cyclospora outbreak linked to iceberg lettuce, there's now an outbreak linked to jalapenos. WBZ's Sherry Small has more.
3: The CDC says more than 400 salmonella cases in 32 states, including here in New England, have been tied to the now recalled jalapeno peppers from Mexico. They were distributed to wholesalers, restaurants, and food service companies. And beware, there's a downstream effect here. Those jalapenos were used in other food products sold in grocery stores, including soups, salsa, guacamole, wraps, salads, and more. Many of those products now being recalled as well. Meanwhile, the brand Calico and Everything Sprouts alfalfa sprouts are linked to illnesses in 15 states involving both E. coli and salmonella. So far, there's one illness in New England. Other current recalls that do not affect New England include eggs from Midwest poultry because of salmonella and frozen blueberries and mixed berries with possible E. coli contamination. Sherry Small, WBZ Boston's News Radio.
0: Hundreds of local Liverpool fans attend a watch party in Boston for the season opener as the Premier League looks to build on the momentum from a successful World Cup. WBZ's Kyle Bray with that.
4: Make some noise for the one and only Robbie Fowler!
5: Liverpool
4: legend Robbie Fowler got a resounding reception at Kasken Flaggen for the Premier League's Coast to Coast Watch Party in Boston. The league is looking to capture some of the soccer summer's success Boston saw during the World Cup. Fowler says he thinks the momentum can continue.
5: We know how powerful the World Cup is. We know how sort of well supported it was. Back home, you know, people were talking about Scotland and Boston.
4: Sam works with LFC Boston, the official Liverpool supporters group here. He says he's already seeing the impacts of the World Cup.
6: Walking around town, more people wearing soccer jerseys, you know, casually. I would be surprised if we didn't see a jump in people, you know, signing up for memberships and lining up to come in and join the Liverpool community watching matches every week.
4: From Fenway, Kyle Bray, WBZ, Boston's News Radio.
0: Iranian leaders are punching back at the Trump administration's latest economic threats. ABC's Olivia Rubin reports.
7: Treasury Secretary Scott Bessent says the U.S. will impose the toughest sanctions in history, a move he says when combined with the naval blockade will be enough to collapse the regime. But Iran firing back, declaring they've won the war and threatening to retaliate against any economic warfare by cracking down even further on the Strait of Hormuz to make sure, quote, not a drop of oil gets out.
0: Meantime, hackers linked to Iran are being blamed for a cyber attack that shut down a UK power plant last month. The Telegraph reports the plant shut down for 4 days because of the attack. A UK government official did not identify the plant or give further details about the attack, but said there was no risk to the wider energy system. An American Airlines passenger is speaking out after a laptop explodes mid-flight. ABC's Jacqueline Lee with that.
8: It was absolutely terrifying.
9: Passenger Jessica Ergens was on board American Airlines Flight 2398 flying from Atlanta to Dallas when she says she saw flames two rows in front of her.
8: I just saw the smoke first and then it all happened really fast and he was trying to get it away from him into the aisle.
9: The FAA confirming flight attendants contained the fire in a thermal containment bag. Ergen said multiple passengers tried to help put out the fire.
0: Dallas-Fort Worth International Airport said one person was treated and released. A Cambridge live music staple keeps on keeping on.
10: The Cantab Lounge. It's always delivering live music from the local favorites to more recently their pop-up shows. Big acts, stadium acts like Mount Joy has come through, Grace Potter, The Revivalists. It's crazy all the big names they get. Owner Tim Dibble and GM Kylie Connors, they love this place.
11: We've been very lucky to have some really fun national, great national acts in here, mostly because of the quality of the work that Kylie and her team do here.
12: We get a lot of people who follow the bands, and then they have such a great time here that they just want to come back.
10: It always strikes me how much you just love this place.
11: I do really love this space, and I clearly don't mind a microphone either, but, you know, it's 90 years old, this is live music, 7 nights a week. There's no better part of Boston, in my opinion, than Central Square. It's a really special place.
10: The artists must enjoy it if they're coming back, right?
12: Yeah, absolutely. A lot of them say that they've never had a crowd as happy and energetic as the crowd that's here.
11: Bigger bands say we haven't been this close to our audience, physically close to our audience, in a while.
12: If the walls could talk, I mean, it would be incredible to hear the stories. But you just walk in and you feel at home.
10: Cantab Lounge, indeed. A place that makes you feel like family. They even have their dog, Rue, hanging around the place. R-O-O, Rue. Matt Quinn and the gang of Mount Joy, they fell in love so much with Rue, they invite him to the arena shows. Come on, you guys come to the show, bring Rue. Bring him to the garden. How cool of a story is that? The things you learn behind the scenes at the Cantab. Thank you, Tim and Kylie.
13: Come on, baby, let's do this right.
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0: Outgoing White House Press Secretary Karoline Leavitt is set to take a new job. Leavitt says she'll work at President Trump's MAGA Inc. super PAC when she steps down at the end of the month. It's unclear what Leavitt's new role will be. She served as spokesperson for the PAC before joining President Trump's 2024 campaign.
2: You finally got your new car. 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
3: It's 4:23, time for traffic and weather together. The Subaru retailers of New England, all-wheel drive traffic on the threes. What's going on, Dave?
4: Well, it is a slow ride, Suzanne, as you head out of the O'Neill Tunnel on the expressway south through South Bay. The northbound side is looking pretty good from Braintree to Boston. It's busy, but not too bad. It is slow to and from Logan inside of the Ted Tunnel. Busy, but moving a lower deck to the Zakim into the O'Neill. Looks like that crash is cleared in Andover on 93 south at 495. 495 south, some delays in Chelmsford by Route 3 with some work going on there. And then the usual slowdowns off and on 95 south from York, Maine, down to Seabrook as people head back from the weekend. On the Cape, it's looking good at the Sagamore, but it is slow on 28 north before the Bourne Rotary. And then out to the west, it's brake lights in Auburn and the Pike westbound as you pass by 290. Get home, slowdowns in the Pike east from Sturbridge to Charlton. 84 east is tough before the Pike in that spot as well. Dave Augustus, WBZ traffic on the threes.
3: And now the four-day WBZ AccuWeather forecast with Carl Erickson.
5: Any leftover shower moving away by this evening with a clearing sky tonight, low 67. Beautiful weather tomorrow. Lots of sunshine with lower humidity, high 83. Patchy clouds tomorrow night, low 64. Then sunny to partly cloudy and nice Tuesday, high 79. Still pleasant on Wednesday. Lots of sunshine and a high of 82. I'm AccuWeather meteorologist Scott Erickson, WBZ, Boston's News Radio.
3: And right now it's 73 degrees in Framingham, 68 in Amesbury, 76 in Wareham. In Boston, we have mostly cloudy skies and 69 degrees.
6: What can we expect from Lincoln? Ford giving no details in its announcement that it's increasing Lincoln production in the U.S. with only three products. Currently, it is something that Lincoln needs.
7: Right now, they're at a point where they need to have some new products to restart the conversation about the brand in the market.
6: Sam Fiorani of Auto Forecast Solutions expects a new platform for a Nautilus that won't be imported from China but made in the U.S. He also expects a replacement for the retired Corsair.
7: These are two very popular segments, and the subcompact or compact crossover markets are growing very quickly, especially in the luxury area. Getting Lincoln back into those markets is very important to the brand.
6: Fiorani says a new Lincoln sedan is a long shot, but they could get a product based on the expected four-door Mustang. With the Car Chronicles, I'm Jeff Gilbert.
3: Women's pro golf returns to Norton this week.
8: It's the third year in a row the world's top women professional golfers will tee it up at TPC Boston in Norton. This year's tournament features a $4.4 million purse and a powerhouse field led by world number one Nellie Korda. Mass Golf's Jesse Menachem says it's shaping up as a great week for women's golf in Massachusetts.
9: We're coming off the Massachusetts Women's Amateur Championship. We had a great battle all week out at Oak Hill Country Club. We had a battle with Molly Smith and Isabel Brezina. Isabel came out on top to win back-to-back Women's Amateur Championships. The two of them will be trying to qualify on Monday for the LPGA FM event.
8: Local favorites Megan Kang and Alexa Pano are also in the field, set to tee it up come Thursday through Sunday in Norton. Mike Macklin, WBZ, Boston's News Radio.
3: A Charlton woman pleads guilty to bank fraud for collecting benefits of a deceased person. Federal prosecutors say Gina Cummings collected more than $110,000 in Social Security, private pension, and COVID relief benefits through the account of a beneficiary who had died 7 years ago. Prosecutors say Cummings also failed to report the pensioner's death and forged their name on dozens of checks. Cummings was sentenced to 3 years of supervised release and ordered to pay back the money. The BSO extends its collective bargaining agreement by 48 hours. We'll explain coming up. Keep it here.
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3: Mostly cloudy and 69 degrees in Boston at 4:30. Good afternoon. I'm Suzanne Sausville. Here's what's going on. Musicians with the Boston Symphony Orchestra are holding off on a strike for now. AP correspondent Donna Warder reports.
17: The Boston Symphony Orchestra and its musicians have agreed to extend their collective bargaining agreement by 48 hours. The musicians' three-year contract had been set to expire right before midnight Sunday, and the union representing musicians authorized a strike. Orchestra members have never gone on strike in the BSO's 145-year history. The orchestra and management have had strained relations since the BSO decided in March to force out music director Andras Nelson's next summer. After 13 seasons, I'm Donna Warder.
3: A suspect turns himself in after a pedestrian was struck by a car in Charlestown. Police say the crash happened Thursday night on Bunker Hill Street. The driver of the vehicle had fled the scene, and the victim was taken to the hospital with critical injuries. Police say Luis Serrano of Roxbury surrendered himself to detectives the next day. He's charged with assault to kill, reckless operation, and leaving the scene. Police say Serrano and the victim had been in a prior argument before the incident. Two more Massachusetts communities are breaking from the flock. WBZ's Kyle Bray explains.
18: Flock cameras have been a controversial topic in cities and towns around the country, especially right here in Massachusetts, where over a dozen communities have decided to suspend or end their contracts with the company. Now you can add Grafton and East Bridgewater to the growing list. Both communities' police departments have announced on social media that they were in the process of cutting ties with the company. East Bridgewater's chief says while the tech is helpful for law enforcement, the concerns about it outweigh the benefits. Grafton's chief said they decided to take them down over concerns about how they're used and because of recent thefts and vandalism involving the cameras. Flock cameras are used to check license plates on cars, but many have raised concerns over how they're used, including some officers around the country using them to track former partners' movements. Kyle Bray, WBZ, Boston's News Radio.
3: The search for Karen Solomon continues for another day. Solomon is the Worcester woman wanted for assault and battery in connection with the death of her husband, Worcester police officer Kurt Solomon. Meanwhile, the nonprofit Karen Solomon co-founded is thanking people for their continued support. First Help was established in 2016 to honor the lives of first responders who died by suicide, support surviving families, and reduce the stigma of mental health issues in the first responder community. The group released a statement yesterday expressing thanks to the community for the outpouring of compassion, prayers, and messages, and stressing the events of the last few days do not diminish the importance of their work. The Lindsay Clancy murder trial resumes tomorrow in Plymouth Superior Court. Details coming up next. But first, it's 4:33, and that means it's time for Traffic and Weather Together. The Subaru Retailers of New England, all-wheel drive traffic on the threes. What's happening now, Dave?
4: A new crash is coming, Suzanne. This one's in Auburn on the Pike westbound just after 290. It was already busy in that spot, so it is delayed in the Pike westbound just after 290 in Auburn. Also out there, we got those get-home slowdowns as people head back from the weekend. So it's pretty packed from Sturbridge to Charlton on the Pike East. 84 East is tough before the Pike out there as well. Both sides of Route 1 busy around Gillette as the game is underway. The Revs playing today in Foxborough. On the Cape, it's a fine ride off and on now at the Sagamore. It is backed up on 28 North before the Bourne Rotary. Route 3 North is busy heading up from the South Shore, Norwell, up to Derby Street. South is okay, though. On the expressway, the southbound side, you're on the brakes out of the O'Neill Tunnel through South Bay, then again at Savin Hill. The northbound side is delayed before the tunnel, and you're slow leaving Logan inside the Ted West. A bit busy on the lower deck to the Zacum and into the O'Neill. And those usual delays off and on 95 South from York, Maine, down to Seabrook. Dave Augustus, WBZ Traffic on the Threes.
3: The forecast, decreasing clouds tonight with a low of 67. A beautiful week ahead. Sunny tomorrow with low humidity, high 83. Mostly sunny on Tuesday with a high of 79. And mostly sunny again on Wednesday with a high of 82. Right now in Boston, it's mostly cloudy and 69. A new program could bring some serious money to schools around the state, but not all teachers are on board. WBZ TV's Paul Burton explains.
14: It's a busy day at the Boys and Girls Club of Boston. From backpack giveaways to free lunches, kids are gearing up for the new school year to begin. One subject top of mind for administrators is a new federal scholarship tax credit program known as the Education Freedom Tax Credit. It allows individuals to donate up to $1,700 a year to approved nonprofit scholarship-granting organizations in exchange for a dollar-for-dollar tax credit. Supporters say the funds are distributed as scholarships for K-12 public and private schools to help with tuition, tutoring, after-school programs, field trips, special education services, and art and music programs, and more.
3: However, opposing teachers say it would only benefit a few districts and could reduce public education infrastructure by 12%. Testimony in the Lindsay Clancy murder trial is set to resume tomorrow in Plymouth Superior Court. Clancy is charged with killing her three young children at their Duxbury home more than 3 years ago. She's admitted to the killings but pleaded not guilty to first-degree murder, arguing she was over-medicated and suffering from postpartum psychosis. The defense rested its case on Friday, and prosecutors began calling rebuttal witnesses. Closing arguments are expected to begin early this week. Canadian Prime Minister Mark Carney says Canada is at war with the U.S. after trade talks collapse.
19: U.S. tariffs against a wide range of Canadian goods went into effect early Saturday after negotiators from both sides failed to reach an agreement. On Saturday morning, Carney gave a speech to Canadians calling the U.S. terms, quote, a bad deal, and claimed, quote, America has changed and that sometimes its signature is written in pencil. Carney said, quote, we are not prepared to compromise Canada's sovereignty, and added, quote, you're at war when you're attacked and we got attacked. I'm Jim Forbes.
3: A New Hampshire woman is arrested after a police chase ended in a standoff yesterday. State police say Dawn Marquis of Epsom, New Hampshire, fled from police officers as they attempted a traffic stop. This led to a pursuit down I-89 South, which ended near Exit 9 in Warner, New Hampshire.

0: Hampshire when police used stop sticks to deflate at least one of the car's tires. State police say Marquis refused to get out of the car, and when she finally did, she continued to resist arrest. She's set to be arraigned tomorrow for reckless conduct with a deadly weapon and several other charges. Time for a check on business with Bloomberg.
1: Americans are showing signs that they've reached their limit with surging beef prices. Beef sales fell 0.3% in the 3 months leading up to mid-July after growing about 5% during the same period over the past 2 years. There may finally be a ceiling on what Americans are willing to pay, with a pound of ground beef averaging $7.12 in July. Bloomberg News agriculture reporter Elena Peng doesn't think we'll see a significant drop in prices soon.
2: The latest data we saw from the USDA really still shows the cattle herd very close to its five-decade low, and the process of rebuilding takes several years and also actually requires supplies to be a little bit tighter before they get better.
1: Beef processors squeezed by the rising cost of cattle have closed plants to reduce competition. Meantime, consumers who had responded to rising prices by cooking at home or buying cheaper cuts are increasingly pulling back altogether or shifting to less expensive proteins such as chicken.
3: I'm Courtney Donahoe, Bloomberg Business on WBZ, Boston's News Radio.
0: Coming up, Boston's North End puts up with a little bit of rain to celebrate the Feast of San Gennaro.
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0: The Patriots rallied late in the fourth quarter to beat the Eagles in Foxborough last night. The final score was 24-21. Coach Mike Vrabel says he was impressed with the effort from the team in the second half.
10: I think that's probably the thing that I'll take away for the last 3 or 4 days was just the way that they competed and fed off each other and made some plays and gave up a few, and then we're able to come back there at the end and score, and then obviously end the game on defense.
0: Just one more preseason game remains for the Pats. That's happening Thursday in Cleveland against the Browns. Meantime, over at Fenway Park, the Sox are looking to sweep the San Francisco Giants. They're currently up 5-3 in the fifth inning. All right, it's 4:43, and that means it's time for traffic and weather together. The Subaru Retailers of New England all-wheel drive traffic on the threes. How's it looking, Dave?
11: Well, it's looking slow out in Auburn. Suzanne, with that crash being dealt with on the Pike westbound after 290. So they're dealing with that, and it is backed up. And then out there as well, we got those get-home slowdowns from Sturbridge to Charlton and the Pike East. 84 East is tough before the Pike out there. The expressway south is slow now through South Bay and through Savin Hill. The northbound side, brake lights by Columbia Road, then slow again before the O'Neill, and busy leaving Logan inside of the Ted Tunnel westbound. On the Cape, it's a good ride at the Sagamore Bridge. A slow ride on 28 North right before the Bourne Rotary. And there's a report of a crash on 28 South in Bourne, right there by Waterhouse Road, so that's delayed as well. But looking pretty good on 24 from Randolph to Fall River. Before Derby Street and Hingham, it is a bit busy on Route 3 northbound as people head back there, but not too bad, and the upper end of Route 3 is wide open between Burlington and Nashua. Dave Augustus, WBZ Traffic on the threes.
0: The forecast, decreasing clouds tonight with a low of 67. We have a beautiful week in store. Sunny tomorrow with low humidity, high 83. Mostly sunny on Tuesday with a high of 79. Mostly sunny again on Wednesday with a high of 82. And looking ahead, a few more clouds for Thursday, but still staying dry with highs near 80. Right now in Boston, we have mostly cloudy skies and 69 degrees.
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0: Good afternoon. I'm Suzanne Salisville. Here are the five things you need to know at 4:45. Musicians and management at the Boston Symphony Orchestra agree to a 48-hour extension of their collective bargaining agreement, delaying a potential strike. Authorities are still searching for Karen Solomon following the death of her husband, Worcester police officer Kurt Solomon. Canadian Prime Minister Mark Carney says Canada is at war with the U.S. over trade and promises to match American tariffs dollar for dollar. Police in Springfield arrest a suspect who allegedly started multiple fires at the same home. Boston's election department is once again under scrutiny after ballot irregularities were reported at least one polling location in Southie. WBZ's Mike Macklin has the story.
12: It was at the Condon School in South Boston that at least a few voters noticed a problem with their ballot. Their incumbent state Senator Nick Collins' name was missing. Instead, they saw the name of Senator Lydia Edwards of East Boston, who's up for re-election in Eastie, not Southie. Senator Nick Collins says the affected voters notified poll officials of the problem, but got pushback.
13: There was a back-and-forth exchange and resistance from election officials, and only after an exhaustive back and forth did the election official acquiesce.
12: The voters who complained were ultimately given the proper ballot, but Senator Collins says it left unanswered the question how many other voters got an incorrect ballot without spotting the error.
13: The disenfranchisement is unconscionable. It's a violation of the public's trust.
12: The ballot controversy comes with Boston's elections department in receivership after the debacle of the 2024 election, when several polls ran out of ballots, leaving voters unable to cast their vote. Secretary of State William Galvin, who placed Boston's elections department in receivership, is now investigating the current ballot controversy. Mike Macklin, WBZ, Boston's News Radio.
0: Voting rights organizations are asking a federal court to enforce an injunction against President Trump's executive order on restricting mail-in voting. Earlier this month, a Massachusetts federal judge issued a preliminary injunction blocking the U.S. Postal Service from implementing Section 3 of the order for the November elections, finding the provision was likely unconstitutional. But the Postal Service issued a final rule on Friday, making clear that Section 3

0: immediately go into effect should the injunction orders against it be lifted. Plaintiffs in the case say the threat of last-minute changes to mail voting before the November elections risk widespread confusion and chaos. Feast season is no match for a little bit of rain as the San Gennaro Feast parties on. WBZ's Kyle Bray is there.
1: Even though the rain pushed things back, the procession of San Gennaro carried on through the streets of the North End. Hundreds of folks turned out to listen to music, do some shopping, and of course eat some good food as they walked through puddles full of green, white, and red confetti. Sean Stellato, the agent for Patriots QB Tommy DeVito, is here, and he says the turnout just speaks to the Italian spirit.
2: Rain, snow, sleet, the passion, the heritage, that's the foundation of our family, and it all starts bringing people together.
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0: New CDC data shows a dip in vaccine rates for kindergartners. ABC medical correspondent Dr. Darian Sutton says the American Academy of Pediatrics has guidelines for who should get COVID shots.
4: They recommend for children under the age of 2 to get their vaccination, and for children, teens, and adolescents who have a high risk, for example, an immune-compromising condition or asthma, or have a relative that has a high risk, to get their COVID-19 vaccine. All others, the risk of hospitalization is substantially low, but COVID vaccines still reduce your risk of an emergency room visit and an urgent care visit by more than 50%.
0: The CDC says non-medical exemptions for vaccines for kindergartners saw a 17% increase from the previous school year. There are new developments in the case of a Texas teen convicted of stabbing another to death.
5: A Texas judge has denied convicted 19-year-old Carmelo Anthony's motion for a new trial, rejecting claims that an alleged agreement between trial attorneys impacted his ability to testify in his own defense.
6: Get out of the roadway! You're going to jail!
5: Protests in June when a jury found Anthony, who was 17 at the time, guilty of murdering 17-year-old Austin Metcalf from an opposing team at a high school track meet in April of 2025. Allison Kosick, ABC News, New York.
0: Some residents in northwest Indiana are still without power as restoration efforts continue through the weekend.
7: Over on 21st Avenue and Gary, crews brought heavy machinery and removed debris and branches that damaged homes. Power lines remain strewn on Kimberly Lopez's house as her home is also in the dark.
8: We've been bouncing back and forth. Hotels are getting very expensive.
7: Saturday, ComEd dispatched more than 60 employees to Northwest Indiana to help NIPSCO with restoration efforts. They are expected to be in the area for several days.
0: ABC's Lisette Nunez reporting. Some residents filed a class action lawsuit against the Northern Indiana Public Service Company, claiming negligent vegetation management on or near power lines.
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1: All right, back to the roads we go at 4:53 with traffic and weather together. The Subaru Retailers of New England, all-wheel drive traffic on the threes. What's the latest, Dave?
2: A slow ride, Suzanne, on the expressway south out of the O'Neill Tunnel down to report of a crash by Freeport Street. So expressway south is tough in that stretch. The northbound side looking pretty good. It is delayed leaving Logan inside of the Ted Tunnel West. Down to the south, a bit slow before Derby on Route 3 North, really not that bad. And down on the Cape, it has cleared up at the Sagamore Bridge, looking good at the Bourne Bridge as well. There's a crash being cleared in Bourne on 28 southbound by a Waterhouse Road, so delayed there, but the northbound side is good now. Out to the west, that crash is being cleared in Auburn on the Pike West after 290. That is still delayed. We do have the get-home slowdown, Sturbridge to Charlton on the Pike East, and 84 East is tough in that spot. And then it's cleared up, but it's still a bit sluggish from Portsmouth, New Hampshire, down to Seabrook on 95 South as people head back from the weekend. Dave Augustus, WBZ Traffic on the Threes.
1: And now the 4-day WBZ AccuWeather forecast brought to you by Parkway Honda and Toyota of Boston.
3: A lingering shower into early this evening, otherwise drying out tonight with decreasing clouds, low 67. It turns out mostly sunny, nice and warm tomorrow with lower humidity, high 83. Partly cloudy tomorrow night, low 64. Very nice on Tuesday, sunshine and patchy clouds, high 79. And that pleasant weather is still in place on Wednesday, mostly sunny, high 82. I'm AccuWeather meteorologist Carl Erickson, WBZ, Boston's News Radio.
1: And right now it's 74 degrees in Bridgewater, 70 in Dedham, 74 in Billerica. In Boston, we have mostly cloudy skies and 69 degrees.
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1: As back-to-school season ramps up, some are turning to yoga as a way to manage stress.
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7: It's kind of a great tool in your toolbox to get back to happy, to get back to contentment. The body really wants breath.
5: As we approach back to school season, the benefits of this discipline can be used to help students, teachers, and parents get ready for what can be a nervous time. Shilpa started doing yoga as a teen.
8: So I was 13 years old, and my mother looked at me and she was like, you know what? You need to go to a formal yoga class. You need some help with the stress of school. And then fast forward a few decades from then, and here I am. I just kept practicing because I found something in it.
5: She now has passed it on to her kids and students that have come through this class.
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9: Snowport is coming back for its sixth year, giving over 130 small businesses the chance to sell a wide range of seasonal products. There's also a number of arts and crafts and immersive experiences like the Winter Wish Wall, Mistletoe Arch, and Lego Creativity Corner. 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
1: Police make an arrest after a deadly crash in North Reading. 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
5: 69 degrees in Boston at 5 o'clock. Good afternoon. I'm Suzanne Sonsville. Here's what's happening. A Paxton man is charged in connection with a deadly crash in North Reading last night. Officials say 21-year-old Matthew Sweeney was driving fast on Route 28 when he collided with another car that was stopped at a red light. The other car caught fire, and a man and a minor died on scene. Police arrested Sweeney and charged him with motor vehicle homicide, OUI, and operating to endanger. He's set to be arraigned tomorrow. As Worcester police hunt for a woman in connection to the death of her husband, we're learning about a nonprofit she co-founded. WBZ's Heil Schaffel has more.
6: The wife of a longtime Worcester police officer is still at large, wanted for questioning in the death of her husband. Now, her nonprofit is breaking its silence. Police have been hunting for Karen Solomon, who they've charged with assault and battery with a deadly weapon. Her nonprofit, First Help, tries to reduce mental health stigma in first responders. Interim President Aaron Smith called Kurt Solomon's death a tragedy, but said the last few days don't diminish the importance of the nonprofit's work. Karen Solomon helped found the company in 2016. A warrant for her arrest was announced on Friday. Heil Schaffel, WBZ, Boston's News Radio.
5: The U.S. is set to impose tough new economic sanctions on Iran. Treasury Secretary Scott Bessent says he'll hold a news conference tomorrow to lay out the economic pressures the administration plans to impose on Iran and its key allies. The White House described the sanctions as the toughest in history. President Trump referred to the operation as an economic D-Day for Iran. The British government is investigating a cyber attack on one of their country's power plants. ABC's Lama Hassan reports.
7: In the UK, a small-scale energy generator attacked and shut down. The Telegraph newspaper is reporting it was an Iranian cyber attack lasting 4 days and taking place at the same time as a series of attacks targeting more than 30 water treatment systems in 7 US states last month. US authorities not identifying who was responsible, but also believing it was the work of Iran-based hackers. British officials saying there was no threat to the wider grid. Nobody lost power, but the government is taking this incident seriously. Lama Hassan, ABC News, London.
5: Canadian officials send a strong message to President Trump after new tariffs were put into place. ABC's Stephen Portnoy with that.
8: Tensions between neighbors are at a new modern high as President Trump imposes 50% tariffs on a variety of Canadian imports. The talks collapsing late Friday, the Canadians walking out of negotiations with the U.S., Canada's prime minister now vowing to fight back.
0: Canada will match Washington's new tariffs dollar for dollar in order to protect Canadian workers, farmers, families, and businesses.
8: Their added costs are likely to be passed on to consumers.
5: Canada's retaliatory tariffs are set to take effect on September 8th. Coming up, police in Bellingham continue their search for a suspect in a home break-in and assault. But first, it's 5:03. Time for traffic and weather together. The Subaru Retailers of New England all-wheel drive traffic on the threes. How are the roads, David?
9: It's slow, Suzanne, inside of the Ted Tunnel westbound, leaving Logan Airport. And the expressway south, you're on the brakes as you come out of the O'Neill Tunnel through South Bay. The northbound side is looking pretty good from Braintree up to Boston. Busy, but moving, no big delays there. A nice ride on the Pike outbound, but the inbound side of the Pike a bit slow in Weston right before 95. Down on Cape Cod, it has cleared up at both the bridges on or off. They are clearing a crash, though, before Perry Road on 28 South in Bourne. Out to the west, that crash is clearing in Auburn on the Pike west after 290. It's still slow in that spot, though, and delayed on the Pike east from Sturbridge to Charlton. 84 East is slow. Those get-home slowdowns. The get-home delays have cleared up on 95 South. A bit busy from Portsmouth down to Seabrook still on 95 South, but it is moving. Not too bad there. And looking good on the upper end of Route 3 between Burlington and Nashua. Dave Augustus, WBZ Traffic on the threes.
5: Thank you, Dave. And the forecast, decreasing clouds tonight with a low of 67. Sunny tomorrow with low humidity, a high near 83. Mostly sunny on Tuesday, high 79. Mostly sunny again on Wednesday with a high of 82. And looking ahead, a few more clouds for Thursday, but still staying dry with highs near 80. Right now in Boston, it's mostly cloudy and 69 degrees. The Lindsay Clancy murder trial resumes tomorrow in Plymouth Superior Court. WBZ's Charlie Bergeron with the story.
10: The defense rested its case Friday after calling forensic psychiatrist Dr. Philip Resnick, who testified Clancy was clearly psychotic on the day of the murders of her three children, and he testified she was under the influence of a command hallucination. The prosecution's first rebuttal witness, forensic psychiatrist Dr. Avram Mack, concluded there was no evidence Clancy was ever bipolar in a manic state and questioned the defense's main argument that Clancy was psychotic at the time of the killings because she was over-medicated. Other rebuttal witnesses are expected to be called before closing arguments begin. If convicted of first-degree murder, Clancy faces life in prison without the possibility of parole. If found not criminally responsible for the deaths of her children, she will be sent to a state psychiatric hospital in Massachusetts. Charlie Bergeron, WBZ, Boston's News Radio.
5: Police in Bellingham are seeking a person of interest in last week's home break-in and assault. The incident was reported in the area of South Main and Mann Streets in the early morning hours of last Saturday. Bellingham police described the person they're looking for as a 6-foot-tall, skinny man, around 30 to 40 years old and wearing a black hoodie. Police say this person was on Pulaski Boulevard going toward Woonsocket between 12:30 and 1 a.m. the night in question. They're asking anyone who knows something that can help investigators to contact them. One Boston City Councilor wants to start a new program to help prevent deadly stabbings. WBZ's Emma Friedman with that.
11: Boston City Councilor Ed Flynn wants to address knife violence. In a letter to Boston Police Commissioner Michael Cox, Flynn suggests working together to create a knife collection program. The idea is to give residents a chance to safely get rid of their legal or illegal knives and machetes without incrimination. Councillor Flynn says the recent surge in serious stabbings over the summer prompted the letter, citing a deadly stabbing at South Station, another stabbing at North Station and Dorchester earlier this month. He goes on to say that municipalities across the world have enacted knife collection programs in response to public safety challenges. And that's why he's urging Boston police to implement a similar program to try and reduce the number of stabbings in Boston. Emma Friedman, WBZ, Boston's News Radio.
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12: When you think about long-term financial planning, you might consider stocks and bonds, an IRA or 401k. But the younger demographic is making a different play.
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12: They're hitting the sportsbook.
15: One in four Gen Z investors actually consider sports betting as part of their deliberate ongoing component of their long-term financial plans.
12: And Bloomberg's Zija Song says more than half of 20-somethings have moved money earmarked for investing into sports bets in the last year. That's according to an online survey from the personal finance platform Betterment.
15: This really is related to how fast sports betting industry has grown.
12: A nearly $17 billion industry, according to the American Gaming Association. Song says at least 95% of sports bets aren't profitable long term. And even the Sports Betting Alliance, which includes FanDuel and DraftKings, says it's entertainment, not an investment or wealth building strategy. I'm Nathan Hager, Bloomberg Business on WBZ, Boston's News Radio.
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5: The Red Sox are hoping to complete a sweep of the Giants right now at Fenway Park. They're currently up 5-3 in the seventh inning. The Sox have a firm grip on the second wild card spot with a 6.5-game lead over the Texas Rangers and Cleveland Guardians. In Foxborough, the Revs are also in action, taking on New York FC. It's still scoreless approaching halftime. Meantime, down in St. Louis, today is the final round of the BMW Championship. Wyndham Clark entered the day with a 5-shot lead, but Rory McIlroy has tied it up as they come down the stretch. Both Clark and McIlroy are currently on the 15th hole. It's 5:13. You know what that means. It's time for traffic and weather together with Dave Augustus standing by. The Subaru Retailers of New England, all-wheel drive traffic on the threes. What's going on, Dave?
9: Well, it's a busy ride, Suzanne, heading out of the O'Neill Tunnel through South Bay on the expressway southbound, and then some brake lights again by Savin Hill. The northbound side is delayed at Columbia Road, then at the tunnel, and slow leaving Logan inside of the Ted Tunnel West. Down the Cape, it's cleared up on the Sagamore Bridge. Also looking pretty good on the Bourne Bridge. A bit slow, 28 north of the Bourne Rotary. And there's a crash being cleared before Perry Road on 28 south in Bourne. That is backed up. Out to the west, that crash is gone in Auburn now on the Pike westbound. After 290, get home, slowdowns Pike eastbound, Sturbridge to Charlton, and 84 east before the Pike as well. It's busy but moving from Portsmouth to Seabrook on 95 south. 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Dave Augustus, WBZ Traffic on the threes.
5: Thank you, Dave. And now the forecast. Decreasing clouds tonight. We'll see a low of 67. A beautiful week ahead. Sunny tomorrow with a low humidity, a high of 83. Mostly sunny on Tuesday with a high of 79. Mostly sunny again on Wednesday with a high of 82. And looking ahead, a few more clouds for Thursday, but still staying dry with highs near 80. Right now in Boston, it is mostly, well, you know, the sun is peeking out, so I'd say it's partly cloudy and 69 degrees.
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5: Good afternoon, I'm Suzanne Sawsville. Here are the five things you need to know at 5:15. A 21-year-old Paxton man is arrested and charged following a deadly crash in North Reading last night. Police continue to search for Karen Solomon, the Worcester woman wanted in connection with the death of her police officer husband. Canadian Prime Minister Mark Carney says Canada's retaliatory tariffs against the U.S. are set to take effect on September 8th. Closing arguments are expected to start early this week in the Lindsay Clancy murder trial. A neighborhood staple celebrates a significant anniversary in Boston. WBZ's Heil Schaffel explains.
2: The Greater Boston YMCA is celebrating a birthday most nonprofits rarely reach, 175 years in business.
3: In a given day, the Y's superpower is that it's playing human Tetris all day long. It's making space for people of all ages and all backgrounds.
2: That's CEO David Shapiro. The Boston branch of the YMCA was started at the Old South Church by a retired sea captain in 1851. The organization held a festival at City Hall Plaza to mark the occasion. The Y was originally intended as a safe place for new urban immigrants to adjust to the rapid social changes of the Industrial Revolution. Now it's somewhat different.
3: It can be where you learn to swim. It can be where you spend your summers. It also can be your first job as a teen. We're the largest employer of teens in the city.
2: Mohammed, the father of a young boy and first-generation immigrant, says the organization is still living up to that original mission, at least for his son.
4: Friendship, companionship, and a way to socialize where in a normal setting where he wouldn't find his cousins, aunts, uncles, grandparents.
2: Kyle Schaffel, WBZ, Boston's News Radio.
5: The English Premier League season kicks off this weekend, and the league is looking to capitalize on the post-World Cup hype with a fan event in Boston. 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
23: You'll
0: The Liverpool anthem, You'll Never Walk Alone, rings out through Cask and Flagon as the Premier League hosts its coast-to-coast watch party for the start of the season. Liverpool legend Robbie Fowler is here for the event. He says he loves to see how the passion for the Premier League has grown over the years.
6: I think that's the beauty of the Premier League. I think the fact is that, you know, you're getting a lot of energy here, you're getting a lot of people who not necessarily go to the games back in the UK, but you're getting an atmosphere here. So I think the love of soccer or football now is, I think, incredible.
0: Megan is a Liverpool fan who camped out for hours to be here. She says she's seen more people looking to get into the league post-World Cup.
7: Online, I've seen people asking, like, now that the World Cup is over, and, like, I've

0: gotten into soccer. Which Premier League team should I support?
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2: On the heels of the Cyclospora outbreak linked to iceberg lettuce, there's now an outbreak linked to jalapeno peppers. WBZ's Sherry Small with that.
3: The CDC says more than 400 salmonella cases in 32 states, including here in New England, have been tied to the now recalled jalapeno peppers from Mexico. They were distributed to wholesalers, restaurants, and food service companies. And beware, there's a downstream effect here. Those jalapenos were used in other food products sold in grocery stores, including soups, salsa, guacamole, wraps, salads, and more. Many of those products now being recalled as well. Meanwhile, the brand Calico and Everything Sprouts alfalfa sprouts are linked to illnesses in 15 states involving both E. coli and salmonella. So far, there's one illness in New England. Other current recalls that do not affect New England include eggs from Midwest poultry because of salmonella and frozen blueberries and mixed berries with possible E. coli contamination. Sherry Small, WBZ Boston's News Radio.
2: Prices at the pump are on the rise again, with AAA saying the national average is now at about $4.09 a gallon. ABC's Andrew Dimbert says several states are paying far above that.
4: California, Hawaii, and Washington all firmly above $5 a gallon. Alaska, $4.82. Nevada, $4.78. And the big driver, of course, is oil. Crude is climbing, trading at almost $87 a barrel as the war with Iran and the Strait of Hormuz closure continues to put pressure on global energy supplies.
2: Here in Massachusetts, the average price for a gallon of regular is $4.06, according to AAA. An American Airlines passenger is speaking out after a laptop explodes mid-flight. ABC's Jacqueline Lee with that.
5: It was absolutely terrifying.
6: Passenger Jessica Ergens was on board American Airlines Flight 2398 flying from Atlanta to Dallas when she says she saw flames two rows in front of her.
5: I just saw the smoke first, and then it all happened really fast, and he was trying to get it away from him into the aisle.
6: The FAA confirming flight attendants contained the fire in a thermal containment bag. Ergen said multiple passengers tried to help put out the fire.
2: Dallas-Fort Worth International Airport says one passenger was treated and released. A wildfire is quickly moving through Nevada. ABC's Morgan Norwood has the latest.
7: The Hawk Fire breaking out in the hills above the Somerset community in northwest Reno just before noon Saturday. It was a 40-acre brush fire at midday, but this morning, the fire burning more than 10,000 acres with no containment. About 1,000 homes in the fire's path, some already burned. Evacuation orders rapidly underway. Whole neighborhoods on both sides of the U.S. 395 told to leave for their own safety. Wind gusts hitting up to 40 miles per hour, spreading the blaze.
2: A state of emergency has been declared in Washoe County. Residents are urged to evacuate immediately if ordered to do so.
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5: It's 5:23, traffic and weather together. The Subaru Retailers of New England all-wheel drive traffic on the threes brought to you by Commonwealth Motors. Where are we, Dave?
6: Let's go out to the west in Charlton. Suzanne with a breakdown in the center lane in Charlton. Pike eastbound before the service plaza. So it's backed up. It was already slow out there with those get-home delays from Sturbridge to Charlton on the Pike east. And 84 east, a tough ride in Sturbridge before the Pike as well. And then down to the south, we got a crash being cleared in Swansea, 195 west after Route 136. That's packed down there. On the Cape, a crash is being dealt with in Bourne, 28 south before Perry Road. It is delayed there, but a nice ride on and off now at the bridges. Around downtown, a bit busy through South Bay and Savin Hill on the expressway south, but northbound's all right from Braintree up to Boston. You're looking good heading out on 93 north towards Spot Pond and the Cloverleaf. Just a bit busy on Route 1 south in Peabody before the Jug Handle lights. The upper end of Route 3, okay, Burlington to Nashua and back. Busy but moving from Portsmouth to Seabrook on 95 south. Dave Augustus, WBZ traffic on the threes.
5: And now the four-day WBZ AccuWeather forecast.
7: We'll be drying things out heading into tonight. Aside from a leftover shower early this evening, the sky will begin to clear, low 67. That will set the stage for a very nice day tomorrow. Lots of sunshine with lower humidity, high 83. Partly cloudy and comfortable tomorrow night, low 64. Then partly to mostly sunny and very pleasant Tuesday and Wednesday. High Tuesday, 79. Wednesday's high, 82. I'm AccuWeather meteorologist Kai Erickson, WBZ, Boston's News Radio.
5: And checking the radar right now, it's 72 degrees in Plymouth, 69 in Gloucester, 73 in Worcester. In Boston, we have partly cloudy skies and 69 degrees.
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9: It's 3 a.m. I must be lonely.
8: Rob Thomas still shaking off a mic stand mishap. He nailed his guitarist in the head while swinging the mic stand around.
10: Oh, I went and nailed him. Yeah, I nailed him hard. My best friend in the world, and I think I almost killed him, and I feel really bad about this. Felt like a really good idea right up until now.
8: Paul Doucette, what a trooper, returned to the stage to finish the show. Rockstar stuff, Matchbox 20. Keep on keeping on. 57 years ago, everybody was talking about last weekend, Woodstock. But what a thing that became. And as we mark 1 year since Bob Weir's last show on stage in California, may he rest in peace, let's dip back into what he and late bandmate Jerry Garcia thought about the Grateful Dead's performance at Woodstock, as talked about with David Letterman.
11: Oh, yeah, yeah, we were terrible at this
12: time. Our sound man at the time decided he was going to change the ground in the middle of the whole thing.
8: Electrical ground?
12: Yeah, the electrical ground. And as it was not done right or something, every time I touched my instrument, I got a horrible shock, and he was getting the same thing.
11: Bolts of electricity were flying across the stage.
8: I miss those guys. A five-song set that Jerry and Bob always remembered as a weird one. I'm Drew Mulholland at the WBZ Water Cooler.
9: St. Stephen with the rose.
5: My first concert was the Grateful Dead in 1979 at New York's Radio City Music Hall. I was 14 years old. Yeah, you do the math. Women's Pro Golf comes back this week to Norton.
13: It's the third year in a row the world's top women professional golfers will tee it up at TPC Boston in Norton. This year's tournament features a $4.4 million purse and a powerhouse field led by world number one Nelly Korda. Mass Golf's Jesse Menachem says it's shaping up as a great week for women's golf in Massachusetts.
14: We're coming off the Massachusetts Women's Amateur Championship. We had a great battle all week out at Oak Hill Country Club. We had a battle with Molly Smith and Isabel Brezina. Isabel came out on top to win back-to-back Women's Amateur Championships. The two of them will be trying to qualify on Monday for the LPGA FM event.
13: Local favorites Megan King and Alexa Pano are also in the field, set to tee it up come Thursday through Sunday in Norton. Mike Macklin, WBZ, Boston's News Radio.
5: Musicians at the BSO are holding off on a potential strike for a little longer. Details on that news story coming up in the news at 5:30. Keep it here.
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5: Partly cloudy and 69 degrees in Boston at 5:30. Good afternoon and thanks for joining us. I'm Suzanne Sawsville. Here's what's going on. Musicians with the Boston Symphony Orchestra are holding off on a strike for now. The AP's Donna Warder has our update.
19: The Boston Symphony Orchestra and its musicians have agreed to extend their collective bargaining agreement by 48 hours. The musicians' three-year contract had been set to expire right before midnight Sunday, and the union representing musicians authorized a strike. Orchestra members have never gone on strike in the BSO's 145-year history. The orchestra and management have had strained relations since the BSO decided in March to force out music director Andras Nelson's next summer. After 13 seasons, I'm Donna Warder.
5: A suspect turns himself in after a pedestrian was struck by a car in Charlestown. Police say the crash happened Thursday night on Bunker Hill Street. The driver of the vehicle had fled the scene, and the victim was taken to the hospital with critical injuries. Police say Luis Serrano of Roxbury surrendered himself to detectives the next day. He's charged with assault to kill, reckless operation, and leaving the scene. Police say Serrano and the victim had been in a prior argument before the incident. Two more Massachusetts communities are breaking from the flock. WBZ's Kyle Bray explains.
20: Flock cameras have been a controversial topic in cities and towns around the country, especially right here in Massachusetts, where over a dozen communities have decided to suspend or end their contracts with the company. Now you can add Grafton and East Bridgewater to the growing list. Both communities' police departments have announced on social media that they were in the process of cutting ties with the company. East Bridgewater's chief says while the tech is helpful for law enforcement, the concerns about it outweigh the benefits. Grafton's chief said they decided to take them down over concerns about how they're used and because of recent thefts and vandalism involving the cameras. Flock cameras are used to check license plates on cars, but many have raised concerns over how they're used, including some officers around the country using them to track former partners' movements. Kyle Bray, WBZ, Boston's News Radio.
5: The search for Karen Solomon continues for another day. Solomon is the Worcester woman wanted for assault and battery in connection with the death of her husband, Worcester police officer Kurt Solomon. Meantime, the nonprofit Karen Solomon co-founded is thanking people for their continued support. First Help was established in 2016 to honor the lives of first responders who died by suicide, support surviving families, and reduce the stigma of mental health issues in the first responder community. The group released a statement yesterday expressing thanks to the community for the outpouring of compassion, prayers, and messages, and stressing that the events of the last few days do not diminish the importance of their work. Boston's North End comes together for the San Gennaro Feast. More coming up. But first, it's 5:33, and that means it's time for traffic and weather together. The Subaru Retailers of New England all-wheel drive traffic on the threes. Dave, what's happening?
6: Well, let's go out to Charlton. Suzanne, the earlier breakdown is being cleared before the service plaza out there on the Pike eastbound in the center lane. That's backed up to Sturbridge, and Sturbridge 84 east slow before the Pike. Then down in Swansea, a crash on 195 west after Route 136. That is packed in that spot. Around downtown, things are looking pretty good. Busy but moving inside of the Ted West, leaving Logan. No big delays on the expressway. A lot of company, but no big backups both sides between Boston and Braintree. And you're looking pretty good heading out of downtown on 93 north towards Spot Pond and beyond. Up on 95 south, it gets a bit sluggish after Portsmouth there, after the Portsmouth traffic circle down to Seabrook as people head back from the weekend on 95 south. But it's not too bad and looking pretty good down on the Cape right now. Looks like they've cleared that crash on 28 south in Bourne. 28 north is slow just right at the Bourne Rotary. The Sagamore Bridge wide open. Dave Augustus, WBZ traffic on the threes.
5: Thank you, Dave. And the forecast, decreasing clouds tonight with a low of 67. We have a beautiful week ahead. Sunny tomorrow with low humidity, high 83. Mostly sunny on Tuesday with a high of 79. Mostly sunny again on Wednesday with a high of 82. And looking ahead, a few more clouds for Thursday, but staying dry with highs near 80. Right now in Boston, it's partly cloudy and 70 degrees. Rain or shine, the show must go on in the North End at the San Gennaro Feast. 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
20: The rain couldn't dampen the spirits of the folks in the procession of San Gennaro. Ralph was one of the people in the parade carrying a cross with his shirt completely soaked with pieces of Italian flag confetti stuck to it. He couldn't be bothered by the rain, though.
1: Feels good, you know, because it's a cause and everybody sees it and they're all cheering us on. So it makes you, it doesn't matter that it's raining, you know?
20: The feast helped raise money for the foundation, A Voice for Mikey, that helps families with autistic kids cover necessary expenses. 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Lauren is here with her son, Gabe.
21: I went to culinary school and I love the festivals here and the food.
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20: From the North End, Kyle Bray, WBZ, Boston's News Radio.
5: Testimony in the Lindsay Clancy murder trial is set to resume tomorrow in Plymouth Superior Court. Clancy is charged with killing her three young children at their Duxbury home more than 3 years ago. She's admitted to the killings, but pleaded not guilty to first-degree murder, arguing she was over-medicated and suffering from postpartum psychosis. The defense rested its case on Friday, and prosecutors began calling rebuttal witnesses. Closing arguments are expected to begin early this week. Canadian Prime Minister Mark Carney says Canada is at war with the U.S. after trade talks collapse.
23: U.S. tariffs against a wide range of Canadian goods went into effect early Saturday after negotiators from both sides failed to reach an agreement. On Saturday morning, Carney gave a speech to Canadians calling the U.S. terms, quote, a bad deal, and claimed, quote, America has changed and that sometimes its signature is written in pencil. Carney said, quote, we are not prepared to compromise Canada's sovereignty, and added, quote, you're at war when you're attacked and we got attacked. I'm Jim Forbes.
5: A New Hampshire woman is arrested after a police chase ended in a standoff yesterday. State police say Dawn Marquis of Epsom, New Hampshire, fled from police officers as they attempted a traffic stop. This led to a pursuit down I-89 South, which ended near Exit 9 in Warner, New Hampshire, when police used stop sticks to deflate at least one of the car's tires. State police say Marquis refused to get out of the car, and when she finally did, she continued to resist arrest. She's set to be arraigned tomorrow for reckless conduct with a deadly weapon and several other charges. Time now for a check on business with Bloomberg.
3: The concept of middle age is shifting, and there has never been so much pressure on men to look good at 60.
4: I think everyone's talking about longevity.
3: Chris Rouser wrote the story for Bloomberg News.
4: Especially if you're a man, you're like subjected to a lot more of this kind of scrutiny from yourself and from others than you probably were a long time ago.
3: And that has men turning to medical professionals whose practices focus on longevity.
4: You know, if you're looking in your 30s and 40s at these biomarkers and you're getting your cholesterol and your glucose metabolism under control and you're getting enough sleep and you're not maybe worried about looking like a Marvel superhero when you're in your 60s, but you're like going to be feeling a lot better.
3: And he adds the pressure to look young and stay relevant is being driven in part by the modern workplace, where appearance is constantly on display through LinkedIn profiles, Zoom calls, and video interviews, and also where people are competing with younger, more tech-savvy workers. I'm Charlie Pellett, Bloomberg Business on WBZ. Boston's News Radio.
5: Reports of ballot mistakes in Southie are putting Boston's Elections Department back in the spotlight. Details coming up.
7: There are some decisions most of us recognize as important, but only after enough time has passed. This is Dan Ray. 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
5: The majority of the Pats star players stayed on the sidelines as the Pats beat the Eagles last night in Foxborough. There's only one preseason game left before the Patriots whittle down the roster.
8: I don't think we have a very deep team.
5: Patriots coach Mike Vrabel says he's not sure whether some of the key starters will play against the Browns.
8: You know, I think we have to make sure that we're preparing our football team and that we're doing everything that we can to keep our best players available. And if that means playing Thursday as part of preparation, then that's what we'll do.
5: Meantime, over at Fenway Park, the Sox are facing off with the San Francisco Giants. They're currently up 5-4 in the eighth inning. All right, it's 5:43. 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What now, Dave?
6: Well, it's looking pretty good out there, Suzanne. It's a nice ride downtown on the decks, the Leverett, the Zakim, and the O'Neill. The Ted West, a little bit of company, leaving Logan and the expressway southbound, a busy ride, Mass Ave to Savin Hill, but it's moving. No big delays there. You're okay on and off the Cape at the bridges. There's a crash in Swansea, 195 West after Route 130. So that is delayed, and then that earlier breakdown has been cleared in Charlton on the Pike eastbound by the service area. Still backed up there, though, with the get-home slowdowns in Charlton on the Pike East. A little bit busy, 95 South before Seabrook there as people head back there. Not too bad, though. 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Dave Augustus, WBZ Traffic on the threes.
5: The forecast, decreasing clouds tonight with a low of 67. We have a beautiful week on tap. Sunny tomorrow with a low humidity and a high of 83. Mostly sunny on Tuesday with a high of 79. Mostly sunny again on Wednesday with a high of 82. And looking ahead, a few more clouds for Thursday, but still staying dry with highs near 80. Right now in Boston, we have mostly cloudy skies and 70. Degrees.
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5: Good afternoon. I'm Suzanne Salisbury. Here are the five things you need to know at 5:45. The Boston Symphony Orchestra and musicians agree to a 48-hour extension of their collective bargaining agreement, allowing more time to avoid a potential strike. A Roxbury man surrenders himself to police after allegedly hitting a pedestrian with his car in Charlestown. A manhunt is still underway for Karen Solomon, the woman wanted in connection with the death of her Worcester police officer husband. The Lindsay Clancy murder trial is set to resume tomorrow, with prosecutors calling rebuttal witnesses. Boston's election department is once again under scrutiny after ballot irregularities were reported at least one polling location in Southie. WBZ's Mike Macklin has the story.
9: It was at the Condon School in South Boston that at least a few voters noticed a problem with their ballot. Their incumbent state Senator Nick Collins' name was missing. Instead, they saw the name of Senator Lydia Edwards of East Boston, who's up for re-election in Eastie, not Southie. Senator Nick Collins says the affected voters notified poll officials of the problem, but got pushback.
11: There was a back-and-forth exchange and resistance from election officials, and only after an exhaustive back and forth did the election official acquiesce.
9: The voters who complained were ultimately given the proper ballot, but Senator Collins says it left unanswered the question how many other voters got an incorrect ballot without spotting the error.
11: The disenfranchisement is unconscionable. It's a violation of the public's trust.
9: The ballot controversy comes with Boston's elections department in receivership after the debacle of the 2024 election when several polls ran out of ballots, leaving voters unable to cast their vote. Secretary of State William Galvin, who placed Boston's elections department in receivership, is now investigating the current ballot controversy. Mike Macklin, WBZ, Boston's News Radio.
5: Voting rights organizations are asking a federal court to enforce an injunction against President Trump's executive order on restricting mail-in voting. Earlier this month, a Massachusetts federal judge issued a preliminary injunction blocking the U.S. Postal Service from implementing Section 3 of the order for the November elections, finding the provision was likely unconstitutional. But the Postal Service issued a final rule on Friday, making clear that Section 3 will immediately go into effect should the injunction orders against it be lifted. Plaintiffs in the case say the threat of last-minute changes to mail voting before the November elections risks widespread confusion and chaos. In Hyde Park, everyone knows the Mitchells, the couple who pounded the pavement here, maybe more than anyone else. WBZ's Kyle Staffel explains.
12: Andrea Mitchell and her husband George were well known in Hyde Park for their daily walk, a route they took together down to the train station and back for the last 19 years.
13: And yes, we would get asked and we

0: 36,000 miles over the years. The couple met in 1973, bonding over a love of science fiction. They originally started walking to lose weight, eventually becoming the unofficial mascots of the neighborhood.
1: It worked. It worked. I mean, I lost 45 pounds the first year.
0: A few dozen neighbors showed up to a celebration of life and to show Andrea their support, up close this time, after so many years waving from afar. Andrea says she's still walking the route every day and plans to do so until she can't anymore.
1: Yeah, we had our rough times and our easy times and so forth, but in the end, we had a good life together. He was a good guy.
0: Kyle Schaffel, WBZ, Boston's News Radio.
2: New York Congressman Hakeem Jeffries meets with Jared Kushner ahead of November midterms.
3: Republicans have a very historically narrow margin in the control of the House. A Reuters poll taken last week gives Democrats a 5-point edge in what we call the generic poll, which suggests that if the election were held today, Democrats could wind up taking the House. So the idea of a meeting between the president's son-in-law and the top House Democrat in an effort to reach common ground, well, that indicates that perhaps they're thinking ahead.
2: ABC's Stephen Portnoy. If Democrats gain control of the House, Jeffries would become Speaker of the House. Opposition against data centers are intensifying, and political leaders on both sides of the aisle are reevaluating their stance.
4: We do not want a data center in this county.
5: In communities across the country, the backlash against the rapid build-out of AI data centers is reaching a fever pitch. We went inside a town hall in rural Franklin County, Missouri. Hundreds of residents uniting in protest of two proposed data centers.
6: This issue brings Republicans and Democrats together.
5: Tech giants are pouring hundreds of billions of dollars into the massive facilities, promising they'll bring jobs and spur capital investment in their communities. But many residents fear data centers will spike utility bills, drain water resources, and destroy farmland.
2: That was ABC's Elizabeth Schulze. Springfield police arrest a suspect who allegedly started multiple fires at the same home. Aisha Cuffey faces 3 counts of arson, attempted murder, and several other charges. Police say Cuffey allegedly doused a victim in gasoline and started a fire at the victim's home on Villa Parkway early Friday morning. The victim was able to put out the fire and Cuffey fled the scene. Later that same morning, Springfield firefighters put out a second fire at the victim's home, with the victim telling police Cuffey had returned and started another fire. Police say they arrested Cuffey that afternoon after a pursuit. She's also alleged to have set the victim's recycling bin on fire earlier this month.
7: You have the app, but do you have the story?
8: 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They have the left-hand lane blocked for the ducks that are walking on the left shoulder. I love that.
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2: It's 5:53, time for traffic and weather together. The Subaru Retailers of New England, all-wheel drive, traffic on the threes. Here's Dave Augustus.
14: Well, Susanna, pretty-

0: right downtown. No big delays, although expect some happy Red Sox fans to be leaving Fenway Park about now as the game just ended with a W. Looking pretty good, though, on the expressway. Southbound a little bit slow through Savin Hill, but not bad. Northbound is okay. There's a crash, though. A big delay down in Swansea on 195 West by Route 136, so that's a tough ride down there. It is slow in Charlton on the Pike eastbound with some get-home delays, and in Sturbridge, 84 East is slow before that merge with the Pike. It's looking pretty good, though, on 495, and just a bit slow before Seabrook, before the state line there on 95 South as people head down from Maine and New Hampshire, but that's cleared up as well, and it's all the way cleared up on the Cape at the Bourne and the Sagamore Bridges with no backups there. Dave Augustus, WBZ Traffic on the threes.
1: Thanks, Dave, for that sports update. That was excellent. I guess we swept the Giants there. All right, and now it's time for the four-day WBZ AccuWeather forecast.
2: Any leftover shower moving away by this evening with a clearing sky tonight, low 67. Beautiful weather tomorrow. Lots of sunshine with lower humidity, high 83. Patchy clouds tomorrow night, low 64. Then sunny to partly cloudy and nice Tuesday, high 79. Still pleasant on Wednesday. Lots of sunshine and a high 82. I'm AccuWeather meteorologist Scott Erickson, WBZ, Boston's News Radio.
1: And right now it's 75 degrees in Taunton, 72 in Lawrence, 74 in Newton. In Boston, we have mostly cloudy skies and 70 degrees. A new program could bring some serious money to schools around the state, but not all teachers are on board. WBZ-TV's Paul Burton has that.
3: It's a busy day at the Boys and Girls Club of Boston. From backpack giveaways to free lunches, kids are gearing up for the new school year to begin. One subject top of mind for administrators is a new federal scholarship tax credit program known as the Education Freedom Tax Credit. It allows individuals to donate up to $1,700 a year to approved nonprofit scholarship-granting organizations in exchange for a dollar-for-dollar tax credit. Supporters say the funds are distributed as scholarships for K-12 public and private schools to help with tuition, tutoring, after-school programs, field trips, special education services, and art and music programs, and more.
1: However, opposing teachers say it would only benefit a few districts and could reduce public education infrastructure by 12%. The seaboard is set to turn to snow once again. WBZ's Jared Brosnan explains.
4: Snowport is coming back for its sixth year, giving over 130 small businesses the chance to sell a wide range of seasonal products. There's also a number of arts and crafts and immersive experiences like the Winter Wish Wall, Mistletoe Arch, and Lego Creativity Corner. Festivities kick off on November 6th, and a month later on December 7th, they'll extend the snowport hours as we creep closer to Christmas. Jared Brosnan, WBZ, Boston's News Radio.
1: Insidious Out of the Further takes the number one spot at the domestic box office. The latest installment in the Insidious franchise brought home $11 million on Friday, with projections around $25 million this weekend. Coming up, new details about the woman Worcester police are searching for in connection to the death of her husband. We'll have that and much more coming up in the news at 6. Keep it here.
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1: 70 degrees in Boston at 6 o'clock. Good evening. I'm Suzanne Sausville. Here's what's happening. A Paxton man is charged in connection with a deadly crash in North Reading last night. Officials say 21-year-old Matthew Sweeney was driving fast on Route 28 when he collided with another car that was stopped at a red light. The other car caught fire, and a man and a minor died on scene. Police arrested Sweeney and charged him with motor vehicle homicide, OUI, and operating to endanger. He's set to be arraigned tomorrow. Worcester police are hunting for a woman in connection to the death of her police officer husband. And now we're learning about a nonprofit she founded. WBZ's Kyle Schaffel has more.
18: The wife of a longtime Worcester police officer is still at large, wanted for questioning in the death of her husband. Now her nonprofit is breaking its silence. Police have been hunting for Karen Solomon, who they've charged with assault and battery with a deadly weapon. Her nonprofit, First Help, tries to reduce mental health stigma in first responders. Interim President Aaron Smith called Kurt Solomon's death a tragedy, but said the last few days don't diminish the importance of the nonprofit's work. Karen Solomon helped found the company in 2016. A warrant for her arrest was announced on Friday. Kyle Schaffel, WBZ, Boston's News Radio.
1: Police in Bellingham are seeking a person of interest in last week's home break-in and assault. The incident was reported in the area of South Main and Mann Streets in the early morning hours of last Saturday. Bellingham police described the person as a 6-foot-tall, skinny man, around 30 to 40 years old and wearing a black hoodie. Police say that person was on Pulaski Boulevard going towards Woonsocket between 12:30 and 1 a.m. the night in question. They're asking anyone with information to give them a call. The Lindsay Clancy murder trial resumes tomorrow in Plymouth Superior Court. WBZ's Charlie Bergeron has more.
19: The defense rested its case Friday after calling forensic psychiatrist Dr. Philip Resnick, who testified Clancy was clearly psychotic on the day of the murders of her three children, and he testified she was under the influence of a command hallucination. The prosecution's first rebuttal witness, forensic psychiatrist Dr. Avra Mack, concluded there was no evidence Clancy was ever bipolar in a manic state and questioned the defense's main argument that Clancy was psychotic at the time of the killings because she was over-medicated. Other rebuttal witnesses are expected to be called before closing arguments begin. If convicted of first-degree murder, Clancy faces life in prison without the possibility of parole. If found not criminally responsible for the deaths of her children, she will be sent to a state psychiatric hospital in Massachusetts. Charlie Bergeron, WBZ, Boston's News Radio.
1: In sports, the Red Sox beat the San Francisco Giants 5-4 at Fenway Park this afternoon. Next up is a 3-game series with the Marlins in Miami. That starts tomorrow night at 6:40. All right, it's 6:03, time for traffic and weather together. The Subaru retailers of New England, all-wheel drive, traffic on the threes. How's it looking, Dave?
0: Well, it's not looking too bad out there, Suzanne. We do have a report of a right lane breakdown in Alston on the Pike eastbound by Cambridge Street. The Pike west is fine from downtown out to 95, and it's looking pretty good. The expressway southbound, a bit busy as you pass by the gas tank, but the northbound side is looking pretty good, and it's fine on Route 3 to the South Shore. There's a crash down in Swansea on 195 west after Route 136 with a big delay there. And then out to the west, we're seeing a delay in Charlton on the Pike eastbound. 84 east is slow in Sturbridge. And then up to the north, a bit sluggish on 95 south from Hampton down to Seabrook as people head back from the weekend. But it's really not too bad there. And it's looking good on Route 3 between Burlington and Nashua. 93 northbound is okay towards Spot Pond and towards the Cloverleaf. Dave Augustus, WBZ traffic on the threes.
1: 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And now the four-day WBZ AccuWeather forecast.
2: A lingering shower into early this evening, otherwise dry not tonight with decreasing clouds, low 67. It turns out mostly sunny, nice and warm tomorrow with lower humidity, high 83. Partly cloudy tomorrow night, low 64. Very nice on Tuesday, sunshine and patchy clouds, high 79. And that pleasant weather still in place on Wednesday, mostly sunny, high 82. I'm AccuWeather meteorologist Scott Erickson, WBZ, Boston's News Radio.
1: And right now it's 72 degrees in Sudbury, 73 in Easton, 71 in Haverhill. In Boston, we have mostly cloudy skies and 70 degrees. One Boston City Councilor wants to start a new program to help prevent deadly stabbings. 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
20: Boston City Councilor Ed Flynn wants to address knife violence. In a letter to Boston Police Commissioner Michael Cox, Flynn suggests working together to create a knife collection program. The idea is to give residents a chance to safely get rid of their legal or illegal knives and machetes without incrimination. Councillor Flynn says the recent surge in serious stabbings over the summer prompted the letter, citing a deadly stabbing at South Station, another stabbing at North Station and Dorchester earlier this month. He goes on to say that municipalities across the world have enacted knife collection programs in response to public safety challenges. And that's why he's urging Boston police to implement a similar program to try and reduce the number of stabbings in Boston. Emma Friedman, WBZ, Boston's News Radio.
1: 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Up next is Food for Thought. I'm Suzanne Salisbury.
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22: 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For more than 15 years, this dining duo has been eating their way through New England, mixing it up with top chefs, jumping behind the line of the hottest restaurants, and giving you the inside scoop on where to wine, dine, and spend your time. So get ready. It's Food for Thought, giving you something to chew on.
23: Hello, everybody. Welcome into Food for Thought, brought to you by The Box Center. I am particularly excited about this show because I have had the pleasure of spending some time with our guest over the past couple of months, and I think you are going to be excited about this particular guest because summer is upon us. I'm obviously speaking from New England, and we just had a couple of days where it was really warm, and it made us feel like, oof, okay, warm weather is ahead. But this is also a time where a lot of families, a lot of couples think about travel, right? People take the most vacation they can take over their summer vacations. And, you know, some people stay local, but other people really get to travel extensively over the course of the summer. And this week we have a very well-known and very wonderful travel advisor. Her name is Natalie Kurtzman of Natalie Kurtzman Travel. And she recently helped my family with a great European trip to Europe, both to London and to Nice, France. And it really got me thinking about how easy this experience was for me and how so many of us are doing so many things and we can't be an expert in all areas. And to have the support of someone who is an expert travel person help you with your travels can make all the difference in the world. And I'm so excited to invite Natalie to the program. Natalie, how are you?
24: I'm great, Jenny. Thank you so much for having me today.
23: Well, thank you for being here. I'm excited to talk about this. I think it's great timing, and I loved getting to know you and working with you these past few months. So So tell me a little bit about your sort of origin story. We like to sort of get to know the guests that we're going to be chatting with over the next handful of minutes. So tell us a little bit about your background, where are you from, and your earliest interest in travel.
3: Absolutely. So I am based in Boston. I grew up in the area, and my family is still here as well. Growing up, my mom is actually like a fifth generation Bostonian, and my dad is actually from France. He came to the States for graduate school and met my mom. And so having that, you know, growing up in a home that was very European centric, but then also had this Boston Irish tie-in, really informed my my idea of travel and what it meant to explore the world and see the world. And travel has really always been a part of who I am. As a kid, you know, my dad being French, I spent a lot of time in France growing up. He's an only child, and so spending a lot of time with my grandparents, both in Paris and then in the southwest of France, outside of Bordeaux in the country. And from there, we would often, you know, we were always in the car doing road trips, whether in Europe or domestically. We would drive up to like Prince Edward Island or over, you know, to the Midwest for a week. My parents, even to this day, love to travel and really gave me that gift as well. And they really always strived for authentic experiences, a lot of culture. My dad is actually an artist, and so a lot of my cultural travel experience were around art and music and really that, like, cultural element, and, of course, food as well. And so
23: I love that.
3: Travel for me,
23: and I love that idea.
3: Yeah.
23: I love that idea so much of this idea of being young and really being able to see the world. That's something that's super important to my family, too. With my, now I have young kids, is that, yes, there's so many places we can drive to outside of Boston, but to be able to see how much of the world exists, we feel is so important. And for you, I'm sure that just was normal for you. It just was something that you experienced because you experienced it so regularly. It was this idea of, okay, we hop on a plane and we go somewhere new. And obviously they did a good job of sort of curating those experiences for you. That was obviously important to your parents.
3: Yeah, it absolutely was. And I think that it just widens your world as a kid. And this is why I feel really strongly, especially as a mom, I have two kids myself who are 7 and almost 10. It just widens your entire perspective, and you can see all the different ways people live, the way that they go to work, the kind of work they do, the foods they eat. I mean, it just really takes you out of this little bubble that I think we all live in, you know, just living in our own communities, and expands that and shows you all of the different ways you can live. And I think adds so much richness to your own world. And so that is really, it really informed a lot of who I've become.
23: I love that so much. And I think I'm assuming as a young child going back and forth from Boston to France with somewhat of regularity and then trips all throughout, you weren't thinking to yourself, okay, I want to be a travel agent, or were you? Was this something that, like, you wanted to create travel experiences for people? Was this something you knew always, or was this something that evolved?
3: That's such a great question. And obviously, I think, you know, the travel agency landscape has changed a lot. You know, back when I was a kid, my parents never used a travel agency to book trips. And so I honestly wasn't really aware that this was a thing or a job I could go into. And I think back in the day, you know, there are still some brick and mortars around, but obviously I think a lot of agencies have moved into what I do, where I'm home-based or I'm on the road and helping clients from all over the world. And so it's not tied just to, like, my local community. And I think back, you know, in the day, that's how a lot of it was. You'd go into a brick and mortar shop and, you know, get your, yeah, your flight ticket right then and choose a package. And now it's much more curated. But I actually, I wanted to be a teacher when I was a kid, and I actually, went to school thinking that's what I was going to do.
4: I would say in some ways you are still a teacher. It's just in a very different capacity, which I think is really cool. So it is like it shaped what you now do, but it wasn't something that you sought after. And you're right, this landscape has changed so much. I want to dig in a little bit more to the landscape, hear a little bit more about obviously what your business is and how people can experience you. We're going to take a break. We'll be back with more Food for Thought in just a minute.
5: The Subaru Retailers of New England all-wheel drive, traffic on the threes.
0: 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The earlier breakdowns being cleared in Alston Pike eastbound by Cambridge Street. Not causing a delay, though. Looking pretty good on the Pike. The eastbound side is a bit slow in Weston right before 95 with that lane shift. And there's a crash down in Swansea on 195 west after Route 136. So it is backed up down there. Out to the west, it is slow in Charlton on the Pike eastbound as people head back and delayed in Auburn on the ramp from 290 west to the Pike. Looking pretty good, though, otherwise out there. Looking okay on and off at the Cape and Route 3 towards New Hampshire. Good to go between Burlington and Nashua. 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
4: Welcome back to Food for Thought, brought to you by The Box Center. So Natalie Kurtzman is my guest of Natalie Kurtzman Travel. We just got a sense of where and why travel has been a exciting part of Natalie's life. And I love this idea that, you know, she grew up traveling, but didn't really think of travel as something that was going to be a career path or a job. I actually feel the same. I didn't know that, you know, being a producer or being a television, you know, was something that I was going to do. So I understand that. But yet there were pieces of your childhood and pieces of your upbringing that made this sort of a natural progression, obviously, with how much you saw of the world from a very early age. So we talked a little bit about what the history of travel support looked like. And obviously the world of travel has changed so much with, you know, the digital space and just with the way people are consuming travel and experiencing travel. So I want to talk a little bit more about that history. And if you have an idea of sort of that progression and then how you found yourself a part of that. So you talked a little bit about sort of your traditional travel agency and the changes that have taken place. So share a little bit more about that and then how you got into the space.
6: Yeah, so I'll answer first how I got into this space because it's kind of interesting. So I did go to college thinking I wanted to be a teacher, and I went to the University of Connecticut. They have a really robust education program, but you cannot travel abroad and do the education program. So I had this crossroads where traveling abroad was such an important piece to me of my college experience. Or doing the traditional teacher track. And that's when I kind of had a moment where I was like, okay, maybe there's another career path for me. Maybe, you know, I could always have gone back and become a teacher in a different way. But I actually ended up choosing the traveling abroad path, and I actually lived in Paris for my whole junior year, which, again, really, you know, continued to reinforce that travel was not just a passion, but also something that I think maybe I didn't know it at the time, but I did feel like there were these little embers starting to burn that made me feel like this was a career that I could really enjoy and feel passionate about. You know, from that year traveling abroad, I was constantly, you know, the one planning all the trips for my friends and would just dive into hours of research. And for me, it was about seeing the sites and doing, you know, the things that you kind of have on a bucket list, but also really digging deeper and going into villages and doing things that felt very authentic and local and not expected. To me, that's really where, like, the best part of travel is. It's about meeting people and going off the beaten path and seeing things that you wouldn't necessarily read about, you know, online or in a guidebook. And so from there, after graduating college, I moved back to Boston. I actually dove into higher ed, not really knowing what my path was going to be coming back home to Boston. You know, we have so many great higher ed institutions. So I did event planning, working with alumni groups for about 5 years.
24: And then from there, I moved into marketing for as a consultant for small businesses in the Boston area. And at that point, I actually had started a blog. This is kind of when blogs, this was back in 2010, and blogs were really just starting. And I was like, this feels like something as, you know, a hobby, something I can kind of dive into. And it only took a few years, really, of doing that for fun until it kicked off. And I realized that travel, more than anything else, was something that I really wanted to share and really wanted to write about. And so the blog ended up running for 10 years and what it was called the Boston Day Book. It's now been closed down, but it really had a huge travel component. And well before kids, but then also after kids. And when my kids were really young, you know, we took my son when he was 9 months to Japan and writing about that and not just about what we did, but how do you travel with a 9 month old to Japan and what kinds of things do you need to think about to take on a trip like that? And it was so like inspiring for me because the feedback that I would get from fellow parents and readers about how I gave them the courage and the inspiration to take similar trips really made me think about, okay, this feels like the next path for me. And it was just a matter of time and, you know, making it happen. And so, you know, we had the break with COVID. My kids were young. I took a little bit of time off. And once my kids went back to school, that's when I was like, now is the time. I've been wanting to break into the travel agency side. And it was just about finding the time, having my kids be a little bit older. And honestly, it's a hard industry to break into. I think that that has changed a lot. But for me, you know, I would spend a lot of time on different sites trying to figure out what agency would accept a newcomer. You know, I didn't have training. I didn't have a book of business. So getting off the ground was not an obvious thing.
7: And that's part of why I think it's been so great is because of those professional experiences you had before, right? Like they were so different and yet they all had this kind of same storytelling piece, right? Like it was kind of, whether it was, you know, connecting on the event place, telling a story from an event perspective, the higher education perspective, like you're educating people about what their travels are. So the nice part is by going on your own, you were able to sort of say, you know, like I know how to do these components. And it was during such a unique time where everyone was beginning to tell their stories online. I actually don't know the answer to why. I know why we connected. We connected through my very good friend, Tara Foley, who was the founder at the time of Folane, which is the first clean beauty company. I don't know exactly why you know her, but I know that's how and why we connected. And so that's also part of what I know these businesses are, and so much of it is word of mouth and having a good experience with someone and then being able to move from there. And obviously you had already been doing this for your friends. You had already been doing this for yourself. You'd already been doing this for so many different readers. So it was sort of these steps that led you here. But we love that Genesis story, which is why we always spend some time asking about it. So, okay, so here you are, you know, post-COVID saying, like, this is exactly what I am going to do now. My kids are in a place where I can do this. And oh my gosh, has it taken off? So so you formally start this company and you start storytelling too in a more, I guess, more structured way now that it's connected to your business. So after starting, you know, how did it grow and how has it continued to grow?
24: Yeah. And so Tara, Tara is the best. And I was one of Folane's first employees. So I helped them with social media, email marketing. It's funny, I actually connected with her because our husbands worked at the same company. And I wrote a blog piece on Folane when they were just starting out. So that's how we originally met. And then I got to work with her for quite some time. Yeah. And then our kids, I told her I was pregnant with my firstborn. And then she's like, I'm pregnant too. So we got to share that too.
7: Oh, I love that.
24: Yeah, which is really special. Yeah. So starting my agency was really scary. Honestly, I was, you know, I knew that I had the motivation and the passion, but I honestly didn't know if I would be good at it, if I would have clients. You know, there's a lot of unknowns, but I figured, you know, with anything great in life, you have to take the risk. And So I just kind of started out, and I learned so much in that first year. This industry is so nuanced, and there are just so many variables. And so I really just took on as much training and had as many conversations as I could with hotels and different partners and other advisors, other agency owners, just to really figure out how I wanted to build my business and, you know, the process that I wanted to work with to make sure that my clients have the best experience. So my first clients were original blog readers, and I love that because they understood my travel style. They understood, you know, my personality, and even if I hadn't met them in person, it felt like they knew me and, you know, I had the opportunity to get to know them. And they were willing to take a chance on me, you know, as a new agency owner, and that was really special, and I'm very grateful for that.
8: I love that so much. And they had a connection with you already, and so it was sort of a natural piece. And I do think that's what's great about working with you is, yes, it certainly feels professional and formal, but it also feels like you're kind of connecting with a friend. Like you ask the questions that feel very helpful in sort of understanding what is going to make this trip really easy or really exciting for you particularly, which is different than your friend or your family, you know, down the road. Everyone has a specific idea of how they want to travel. We'll talk more about this, but one of the great ways to connect with Natalie originally is through like a series of questions that she asks you to sort of get to know you. Like you want to happen when you're connecting into any kind of business arrangement is who are we working with? What are the things that are going to sort of make you tick? We're going to take a break. We'll be back with more Food for Thought and more with Natalie in just a minute.
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12: It's also a really good time to go see a great show. I actually saw somebody that works at the Box Center this past week, and they were telling me some great ones that are coming up. So make sure you go online to check out what's happening at the Box Center soon. So, Natalie, you have been to so many different places. I follow you on Instagram, so I get to see all of the different cool places that you're popping up. I know you were just in, I think you were in South Africa, or you were in somewhere in Africa. Yes. So tell us a little bit about where you're traveling.

0: travels have taken you, and if it's at all possible, because I know that there is beauty in every place that you go, narrow down the three or so of places that have been especially inspiring to you, and then we can break them down even further.
1: I love it. Yeah, so I have been lucky to travel to 45 countries, and many of those countries I've been to many times, you know, France, Italy, the UK. And I was just in South Africa. I was attending a conference, and I went on my first safari, which was incredible. Man, it is hard to narrow down, but I would say three places that come to mind just really still on my brain and places that I am really wanting to get back to would be Japan, for the food, the culture, the fashion, you know, the simplistic way of life, the way to, there's such an order to everything, which I find so fascinating. India, which is like the opposite. There's not a lot of order. The smells, the food, the visuals. I mean, really one of the most, like, if you can call a place romantic and just like sweeps you up into its aura, India is just really magical, really incredible. And then the third, I would say, which is not on everyone's radar, is an island in St. Vincent in the Grenadines called Canwan. And this is an island that is so special, and really they call it like billionaire's paradise because it's not a place to go to see and be seen. It's a place to be barefoot in the barefoot luxury and to really just soak up this beautiful island, roam around. There are 14,000 tortoises that live on the island, and it's just a really special place for like a fresh air and just to reset.
0: Oh, I love this. This is such great things to think about, and I want to ask so much more about it. India is certainly top on my family's list. We actually had a trip planned for April of 2020 and clearly did not get there and still haven't gotten there because you certainly have to, you know, you have to have kids that can sort of manage that. So I can't wait to hear more about that. We're going to take a break. We'll be back with more Natalie in just a minute.
2: I'm Dan Watkins with a quick check of the stories trending on WBZ News Radio 1030. 21-year-old facing multiple charges after a deadly crash in North Reading this weekend. Authorities say Matthew Sweeney of Paxton has been charged with motor vehicle homicide, OUI, and operating to endanger as a result of Saturday night's crash on Route 28 that left two people dead. Closing arguments are expected early this week at the Lindsey Clancy trial, and a neighborhood staple is turning 175 in Boston, WBZ's Kyle Shuffle.
3: The Boston branch of the YMCA was started at the Old South Church by a retired sea captain in 1851. The Y was originally intended as a safe place for new urban immigrants to adjust to the rapid social changes of the Industrial Revolution. Now it's somewhat different.
4: It can be where you learn to swim. It can be where you spend your summers. It also can be your first job as a teen. We're the largest employer of teens in the city.
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7: 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Looking pretty good downtown. A bit of company on Star Drive inbound right before Leverett Circle. and some brake lights in Weston on the Pike eastbound right before 95 with that lane shift there. Down in Swansea, the crash all the way gone now. 195 west looking much better. Out to the west, it is slow with some get-home slowdowns through Charlton on the eastbound side of the Mass Pike. And in Sturbridge out there, 84 east is slow before the Pike. But looking pretty good on 495 and on 24. No complaints on or off Cape Cod at the bridges. Route 3 to the South Shore wide open between Braintree and Plymouth. And Route 3 towards New Hampshire good between Burlington and Nashua. 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
0: Welcome back to Food for Thought, brought to you by The Box Center. So Natalie of Natalie Kritzman Travel is our guest. We're talking about some of the great places that she has been to. And you mentioned India, you mentioned Japan. So, like, you know, going to all of these different countries, there's a very sort of, I'm assuming, like a very specific format and so many different pieces that happen when you're traveling to these places. I know there were suggestions of things that you made for us in traveling to the UK to help expedite the travel process. I know there were different things that we needed to consider when we were going to France. So I want to go back and talk a little bit more about that process. I mentioned a questionnaire that you fill out. So somebody finds you, somebody takes maybe a look at your Instagram and the way that you sort of put together your travel experiences, or they find you from word of mouth, or they found you from, you know, from your website. Talk a little bit about what the process looks like upon engagement.
1: Yeah, absolutely. So I think we've referenced this, that travel is so personal, and the way that I work is very personalized as well. No two clients are alike, no two trips are alike. And I think the questionnaire, if you reach out to me, I do send a questionnaire that has more of, like, you know, the basics, first aids, who you're traveling with, what hotels or trips you've taken before that you've really enjoyed, and then, you know, specifics like dates and where you want to go and budget and all of those things. And then I love to hop on a call or a Zoom, because I think that there are always things that you want that you don't even know. And so when we have a conversation, we can really drill into that. And some of the questions I'll ask will, you know, maybe surprise you, or you'll come up with other things that feel really important. Because, you know, I think that, you know, everyone has a set budget and everyone has a finite amount of time. It really comes down to time. And I take great responsibility in making that time be as close to what you want it to be, and really make sure that the goals you have for the trip are, you know, what we're making the magic happen around. And so it's really important to be aligned there. So I ask a lot of questions. You know, some clients want adventure, some want rest, some want a little bit of both. Some people want, you know, a fast pace, some people want slow pace. And then, you know, I obviously have my favorite hotels, and a lot of what I travel, the reason I travel is to meet our partners who are helping on the ground, but also is to visit hotels, because you can look online, you can look at photos, but there's nothing like experiencing a place firsthand. And two hotels may look exactly the same online, and then when you go and visit, you kind of pick up on these little nuances. You know, is there a large fragrance in the lobby that could bother a client? Is what's the service like? You know, the little touches, I think, actually have a huge impact. And so for me, it's really tailor matching the client with the trip, but also from, like, an accommodation perspective. I think hotels, villas can really make or break the trip. You know, it is a big piece of it for me. And then same goes with, you know, the partners and the activities that we're booking, the restaurants. You know, some people want to eat at 5 p.m. and some people want to eat at 9 p.m. and some people want more of a party atmosphere. And so it's really about making sure that we're curating a trip that is exactly what you're hoping it's going to be.
0: I love that. And the process is so smooth. And I will say, one of the things that I loved about working with you is you are also very flexible. I want to note that, like, you know, this day and age, everybody is utilizing, you know, AI to, quote unquote, make their life easier. And sure, in some ways it definitely is. And I'm not saying that's not true. But I think the piece that Natalie's touching upon is the piece why working with her, at least or my experience, was so helpful, is there's this human touch piece that you, in experiencing travel, that cannot be duplicated through a platform. You know, like there is this back and forth that says literally what you just said. I don't want to walk into a hotel and smell something that is going to give me an irky feeling every time I walk in and walk into the place. Or, you know, I have two kids. I want to make sure that I have kitchen access in the morning because there's a big time change and I don't want it to be the middle of the night and my kids be starving. You know, there's all of these nuances that help craft a beautiful travel experience. One of the things my husband and I always say is that when you're traveling internationally, there is inevitably something that's going to kind of stand, you know, that's going to be a surprise, right? That there's a piece of it that you're not going to expect. And that's like the gift of travel. And sometimes those things aren't always a positive thing. But the way that I feel like in working with you is you help sort of pull out what could be the potential roadblocks. And obviously that is through the extensive research that you do on the destination, I'm assuming, correct?
1: Yeah, and from my experience, you know, that's why travel, I mean, it's a huge perk of being in this industry, but it's also really important because, you know, with this new EES, you know, finger scanning system in Europe, you know, I'm hearing from other colleagues on the ground who are experiencing it. It's very different than what you'd read online. And so for us, it's really important to understand the mechanics and logistics of the travel so that we can better guide our clients. And honestly, I mean, travel, like, things do come up, and that's why we're here during the trip as well to help support that. But I think if you go in with an open mind, because sometimes the thing that happens that goes wrong or wasn't expected, I mean, it might be a hassle, but it might be also like a beautiful unexpected surprise and leads you somewhere else. But
0: often,
1: we're definitely
0: often,
1: here.
0: It often
1: support.
0: Is.
1: Yeah.
0: I love that. It's very true. It often is the surprise and the thing that turns into something unexpected and wonderful and something you talk about for years. We'll take a break. We'll be back with more Natalie in just a minute.
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0: Welcome back to Food for Thought. We're talking about travel, and every time I talk about travel, it just makes me want to get on a plane and go somewhere else. So Natalie Kurtzman of Natalie Kurtzman Travel worked with me and my family on a trip that we took recently. We were just talking about how when you travel internationally, inevitably something happens that you didn't expect or that wasn't planned. And that sort of unexpected nature is kind of what leads to the beauty of travel. But to have the support of somebody that is sort of on the ground helping troubleshoot when things go wrong is incredibly helpful. So I can imagine with all of the many, many hundreds of trips that you have planned and taken on your own, there have been some quote unquote, what could have been considered disasters that you've helped avert. So share some of those with us and how you've helped either folks or yourself manage through them.
1: Yeah, of course. I mean, I think the big one that we definitely see more than we'd like is a flight being canceled or a missed flight, something like that. And we don't book flights for all of our clients, but that is something we can do. So if we're managing the flights, we have a 24/7 number. But either way, you know, even if you've booked the flight on your own, we can jump in and support and make sure that the hotel knows and that the on-the-ground team is supporting, you know, any new information that they have. The whole idea is that when you land in the destination, that you are taken care of immediately. And so if we need to move things around to make that happen, you know, it's happened before where a client has, you know, missed their flight. I didn't book the original flight, but I ended up jumping online, booking them a new flight. They were already at the airport. So I was able to help get them on a new flight and then move the transfer, let the hotel know. And then, of course, you know, the hotel can also jump in and, you know, due to our great partnerships, make sure that they're, you know, they have some extra treats, that they're taken care of a little bit, even, you know, in a more comforting way. Because after a long travel day or a missed flight, you know, that's a stressful way to start a trip. And so our whole mission is to really alleviate any of that stress and overwhelm and to really just make sure that the rest of the trip goes as seamlessly as possible.
0: I love that. And I mean, we're right. Like, things like this, they happen. They just do. And how do you make sure that it's as smooth as possible? And I will say the support at the airport, whether or not it be expediting through a various airport or getting your kids into, you know, I know you sometimes do things that there are special, you know, some countries are nicer to children than families than others.
1: But yes,
0: even when,
1: for sure.
0: if and when they like to support families, there's sometimes areas where families can be supported on their own. And I know you make that available. And these are all just things that if you're not in the business, you have no idea that these are even offerings that you could enjoy. Okay, so I want to talk about some of the amazing awards that you've received in such a short amount of time. You mentioned, like, people are often in this industry for a very long time before they gain attraction or gain a following or certainly get some of these accolades. And I know accolades don't really necessarily, they're not the be-all and end-all of anything, of course, but it's so nice to be acknowledged for the work that you're doing. Tell us about some of the recent awards you've received.
1: Yeah, absolutely. So I am a top producer at my, at my host agency. And so that means that, you know, I'm one of the top producers and we are able to leverage that to enhance our clients' trips through, you know, greater partnerships and all of that. And then I've also been awarded the last two consecutive years with the Condé Nast Traveler Top Travel Specialist recognition, which is huge. I mean, this is a magazine and digitally a website I have followed since I was, you know, young. And so earning that for the first time in 2025 was really, honestly, it was a career benchmark and I was hoping I would get it at some point. And so getting it, receiving it so early, felt like a huge nod to all of the hard work and, you know, all of the hours and passion that I've put into this, and felt really special and still is. So I'm very grateful for that.
0: That's wonderful. And I think you're right in saying that, you know, it's not necessarily what it is about the award for you. Obviously, that feels really great. But it's also about how this can support the people that you're working with, because it just has these businesses take you, you know, I don't know if it's a little bit more seriously or just recognize the notoriety. And yes, it's always great to be recognized for the work that we're doing.
1: It's credibility,
0: and so
1: credibility
0: is so important in this space, and it helps you sort of, you know, cut some lines that otherwise and open some doors that otherwise might not be available. So you do a great job of storytelling on your Instagram. So I want to talk about more about how folks can follow you there, but also talk about ways that they can connect with you. So share some of the best ways to connect with you.
1: Yeah, so Instagram is a great place. I love storytelling, and I love taking photos and I love sharing videos. I just think it's like such a way to have an emotional connection with a place and with people. And so my Instagram is at Natalie Kurtzman Travel. And then I also have a website, which is NatalieKurtzmanTravel.com. And that's a great starting place as well. I have a contact intake form there. And that's a great kicking off point if you want to talk about anything, whether it's, you know, and I should add, like, I can help with a full custom trip, and I can also just help with, you know, hey, we want to get away.

0: But you know, you're going to help people in a variety of different capacities. Like you happened in one instance of our trip, we happen to have already had accommodations, and so you planned everything around the accommodation. So there's a variety of different ways that you can work with Natalie if you're looking to schedule your days from beginning to end, if you're looking for the whole kit and caboodle from beginning to end, if you want the whole thing guided, or you only want a portion of it guided, or you sometimes want pickup from the airport, or other times you don't. I mean, I think that's the nice part of it. It is a fully customized experience. And then you offer a great way to go back and sort of like look over what your itinerary is. So you have a great platform that helps everything sort of live in the same place. Can you explain that a bit?
1: Yeah, so I use a software where we put all of the details into an itinerary, and then say that you just want a hotel and maybe you want to transfer. What I love too is, you know, I work with a lot of repeat clients and no trip is the same. So maybe one trip you want a full custom trip and the next one you don't. You know, every trip has a different need and a different goal. And so that's okay. And so we kind of have that conversation. But regardless, the itinerary will also share, you know, things to do in your free time, any logistical points, contact information. And then there's an app that you can use during travel. So on your phone, it's really easy to review on the go, and it has, you know, map links and all of that. So just, you know, the whole idea is just to make it really seamless. And I think one other point, just like I just thought about it, going back to like AI, which I think is an amazing tool. But really, I think the thing that I see a lot of is just this overwhelm. And I think also people are short on time, but there's so much information out there. I mean, I think especially with AI, but, you know, there's so much information. We're just taking in information, and it can be really hard to, you know, filter through it and to help feel good about your decision. And so that's really, I feel like, what the value of working with me is that I can listen to what you want and help you filter out, you know, through all the thousands of options that there are. Because the goal isn't just a hotel or a trip. It's the right hotel or trip.
0: Yeah, that's such an important distinction. I'm going to talk about something that I specifically did to give you an idea of like how nitty gritty things can get. Is I'm very particular in terms of where I eat. Like I'm probably overly health conscious about options for my kids, options for myself, options for my husband, and so that became like a big piece of my conversations with Natalie. Is I want to go to the places that are really focused on quality, are really focused on shopping locally, are really focused on, you know, making sure that they're, you know, able to accommodate if there are certain dietary restrictions or needs. And that's not a thing that you can search for. That's not a Googleable thing. Like, yeah, maybe they'll say they have some organic produce, or maybe in their, you know, their about section, they're going to have, you know, farm to table, but that doesn't mean much. And that also doesn't mean much in other countries, right? Like the ways that we talk about things in our country is very different than the way that other people talk about them in their country. And so making that part very clear was very helpful in getting sort of Natalie's responses back in terms of, okay, so this is why you're going to love this place. This is a place that you want to make sure you're going to check out. Here's a farmer's market that's going to allow you to have access to the things that you want in particular. And so that process was pretty amazing. Okay, we're going to take a break. We have our last block with Natalie. We'll be back in just a minute.
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3: A crash in Andover. It's on 495 South, about a mile before 133. They got the right lane blocked, and it is backed up there. The northbound side looking pretty good as you go on by. Also, a crash in Auburn on the Pike eastbound before 290. And then behind that, the Pike East is slow through Charlton as people head back from the weekend. On the expressway, the southbound side busy, but it's moving through South Bay and Savin Hill. The Revs game is over in Foxborough, a tie 1-1. So we are seeing delays on both sides of Route 1 in Foxborough heading away from the stadium there. Also, a pretty good ride on Storrow Drive outbound, but the inbound side is a bit busy heading in from Mass Ave to Leverett Circle on Storrow Drive East. The Route 3 to the South Shore side is looking pretty good, Braintree to Plymouth, and no complaints on or off the Cape at the Bourne and the Sagamore Bridges. Dave Augustus, WBZ 24-Hour Traffic Network.
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4: Okay, well, hopefully we have gotten everyone inspired for their next trip and clear that this is a great person to reach out to for support in that trip. Because at least for me, you know, I'm running a business, I'm, you know, doing things like, you know, radio and TV, and then being a mom and managing all those things. Like, to plan an extensive trip, whether it be for 3 or 4 nights or a week or 2 weeks, it involves a lot of time and a lot of research. And I, you know, even though it was such a collaborative process working with Natalie, so I got to feel very involved that I, you know, as much as I wanted to, it took so much stress off of just the overall experience. I felt like I knew the place I was going to before I went there. And of course, like orienting obviously takes time as part of the excitement of it, but you don't want that orienting to feel like you're literally dropped in the middle of nowhere with a man without a horse. I don't think that's the saying, but it's something like that. Anyway, so that's part of why it was such a wonderful experience. So Natalie, I want to talk a little bit about travel trends. Like, what are some of the things that you're seeing? We know that, like, countries come sort of in and out of being in vogue, and then experiences that people are doing. What are you seeing as something that's on trend right now?
5: Yeah, so I have seen a huge influx of multi-generational travel. And I think it's always been popular. I don't know if it's like since COVID or whatnot, but people wanting to really travel together with grandparents, with, you know, their adult siblings and their kids. So we're seeing a trend of larger groups, whether they're doing a villa or hotel stay, just wanting to experience different places together is a huge trend we're seeing. And then I also think people are wanting more and more experiential. So whether that's experiencing food, culture, you know, doing some sort of like cooking class or crafting class, but wanting it to feel really local. And then I think people are slowing down. So, you know, I wouldn't say that I do a lot of like very slow travel, but wanting to, you know, I feel like a few years ago it would be like two nights here. And now people are expanding a little bit. They don't necessarily have more time, but instead of, you know, it's like, you know, when I think about Italy, people are like, I'm going to Italy. I want to go to these 6 places. And I'm like, you know what? Italy requires more than one trip. Like, there are so many amazing places to go. And I worry that if you're just going to bounce around, you're actually not going to see anything and not really get a feel for anything. And so I try to help guide them to doing less and staying in one place longer. And I really feel like, one, you get to experience the place, but also like your nervous system gets to reset. You get to like really enjoy the property you're staying at. You know, you're not just running from one thing to the next, because just like, you know, the issues that can come about and can be like a surprise, interesting element. I also think the same thing happens when we slow down, right? We'll notice something different. We're going to, you know, find time to experience something in a different way that maybe we would be too rushed to see otherwise. So that's a trend that I am definitely here for.
4: Yeah, that is something that I appreciate too. And you also helped me do that. And there was an instance where I sort of said, okay, should we do something else on the day we got there? And you were like, girl, your 7-year-old and your 4-year-old are going to have just done an 8-hour you know, travel day, like, you know, take it easy. And it's true. It's like you need that moment to just be able to relax and look around. Anyway, it has been such a pleasure to work with you. It is. It's hard. It's a lot on the kids. It's a lot on the family. But I think that that extra pause is something helpful. And that feedback is helpful because you're doing that with such regularity. Anyway, Natalie, you are amazing. This is Natalie Kurtzman of Natalie Kurtzman Travel. Thank you for planning an amazing trip for me. Thank you for being obviously an inspiration to everyone looking. And we look forward to following you along on the rest of your travel.
5: Thank you so much, Jenny. Thanks for having me.
4: Okay, awesome. And that's it this week for Food for Thought, brought to you by The Box Center. We will see you next time. Ciao, ciao.
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7: 70 degrees in Boston at 7 o'clock. Good evening. I'm Dan Watkins. Here's what's happening. Officials say a father and his young daughter were killed in a fiery car crash in North Reading last night. WBZ-TV's Aaron Parsegian spoke with some people who rushed in to try and help.
8: A horrifying scene near this North Reading intersection late Saturday. An SUV engulfed in flames with a man and child inside.
9: Motor vehicle fire, multiple people trapped.
10: Just watching TV and heard a, like a big bang, boom, very loud. We all just got out and ran towards the pizza store. That's when we saw the car on fire already.
8: Ronaldo De Medeiros was one of the Good Samaritans who, alongside first responders, rushed over and tried doing what they could to rescue them.
10: We saw there was a little kid in the back. That broke my heart. But there's no way we could get anyone out. The fire is just, it was too much and it was too fast.
8: The man and child died at the scene. Investigators say just prior, the victim's car was waiting at a red light when a speeding SUV driven by 21-year-old Matthew Sweeney slammed into the back of them, sending them through the intersection and into a pole. Sweeney was arrested on scene and now facing charges, including felony motor vehicle homicide and operating under the influence.
10: Makes you think about your family.
7: And Sweeney is set to be arraigned tomorrow in Woburn District Court. A suspect has turned himself in after a pedestrian was struck by a car in Charlestown last week. Police say that the crash happened Thursday night on Bunker Hill Street. The driver of the vehicle had fled the scene and the victim was taken to the hospital with critical injuries. Police say that Luis Serrano of Roxbury surrendered himself the next day. He's being charged with assault to kill, reckless operation, and leaving the scene. Police say Serrano and the victim had been in a prior argument before the incident. Musicians with the Boston Symphony Orchestra are holding off on a strike for now. The AP's Donna Warder with the latest.
11: The Boston Symphony Orchestra and its musicians have agreed to extend their collective bargaining agreement by 48 hours. The musicians' three-year contract had been set to expire right before midnight Sunday, and the union representing musicians authorized a strike. Orchestra members have never gone on strike in the BSO's 145-year history. The orchestra and management have had strained relations since the BSO decided in March to force out music director Andras Nelson's next summer. After 13 seasons, I'm Donna Warder.
7: It's 7:03. Traffic and weather together. The Subaru Retailers of New England all-wheel drive traffic on the threes with David Augustus. What's happening, David?
12: Well, Dan, a tough ride up in Andover. A right lane crash, 495 south, about a mile before 133, and it's jammed back to 93 there. That's a tough spot. Also, both sides, Route 1, very busy in Foxborough, leaving Gillette as the game is over there. And then out to the west, a bit slow through Charlton on the Pike eastbound as people head back from the weekend. 95 north is slow in Canton before the merge at the lower end of 93. Dave Augustus, WBZ 24-hour traffic network.
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7: And here's Carl Erickson with the forecast.
14: A lingering shower early this evening. Otherwise, the sky will turn out mainly clear tonight with a low of 66. And we'll flush a lot of that humidity out of here tomorrow, making for a beautiful day with plenty of sunshine, high 83. Patchy clouds tomorrow night, low 64. And still pleasant on Tuesday. Sunshine and patchy.

0: clouds, high 79. A little bit warmer, but still nice on Wednesday. Mostly sunny, high 82. I'm AccuWeather meteorologist Kai Erickson, WBC, Boston's News Radio.
1: And in sports, the Red Sox beat the Giants 5-4 at Fenway today to complete the sweep of San Francisco this weekend. The Sox start up a road trip tomorrow night in Miami when they take on the Marlins. First pitch is at 6:40. It's 70 degrees in Boston at 7:04. I'm Dan Watkins, WBZ Boston's News Radio.
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3: It's Canada versus the United States. A new trade war with America's closest ally has begun. This Week starts right now. Trade negotiations with Canada collapse at the 11th hour.
4: We can't control the storm that blows in from Washington.
3: And fever pitch.
5: We do not want a data center in this county.
3: Bipartisan backlash over AI data centers reaches a crescendo with Texas at the epicenter.
6: I have pressed pause on any new data center.
3: A central issue going into the midterms.
7: Why are Texas voters so unhappy with the Republicans right now?
3: Critical battles play out in the Lone Star State.
7: But I'm asking
6: the same
7: right
6: ideology
7: now
6: of Mandami is on the ballot box in the state of Texas.
7: But I'm asking you about what Trump is doing.
3: This morning, we're on the ground in Austin for an exclusive interview with Texas Governor Greg Abbott. And Elizabeth Schulze is on the road.
8: This has already been going on for 3 hours. No sign of stopping.
3: White House makeover.
9: It's very exciting. Very exciting.
3: And
10: President Ford once told me, your tombstone should read, here lies the worst source in Washington.
3: We sit down with Pulitzer Prize winner and former chief White House photographer David Kennerly to discuss his new book, In the Room, 60 Years on the Front Lines of History.
2: From ABC News, it's This Week. Here now, Jonathan Carl.
3: Good morning. Welcome to This Week. We will get to our exclusive interview with Texas Governor Greg Abbott in a moment, but we begin with breaking news involving America's relationship with our closest ally. This weekend, tense trade negotiations broke down, triggering major new U.S. tariffs against Canada, with the Canadian Prime Minister vowing to match those tariffs dollar for dollar. Prime Minister Mark Carney declaring, quote, America has changed. Let's get right to senior political correspondent Rachel Scott at the White House. Good morning, Rachel. We seem to be witnessing a breakdown in relations with Canada that seems to go beyond trade.
11: Yes, John, good morning to you. And this really did come down to the wire. These talks completely collapsing between the U.S. and Canada. And this morning, Americans are now bracing for an all-out trade war, one of our closest allies and also our neighbor to the north. So President Trump has now imposed a 50% tariff on about $20 billion in Canadian goods. He says that Canada wants the benefits of being a state without actually being one. Well, Mark Carney, Canada's prime minister, is not backing down. He says that Canada will match those tariffs dollar for dollar, imposing tariffs on a sweeping amount of goods, apparel, electronics, paper goods, and steel. And that would start on September 8th. So that means for Americans here at home, they could see prices increase. We could also see small businesses be hit. But John, listen, you mentioned it here, and this goes far beyond trade because this also impacts our relationship with Canada. And Carney did not mince words. He says that America is attacking Canada, at one point even comparing it to being at war with America. John.
3: Striking. Rachel, I want to ask you about something else that we're just hearing. The New York Times has reported that Jared Kushner, the president's son-in-law and all-purpose envoy, met recently with Democratic House Leader Hakeem Jeffries. What do you know about this?
11: Yes, John, and I just got off the phone with a source who is confirming that Kushner did, in fact, meet with Leader Jeffries in recent weeks. I'm told the focus of this was try to find some common ground on where Democrats and the Trump administration could work together. That certainly is striking as we're less than 75 days to the midterm elections and Democrats are hoping to retake the House, John.
3: Thank you, Rachel. We turn now to an issue shaking up the midterm elections, voter anger and anxiety about artificial intelligence, especially the massive data centers being built across the country. Those data centers power the incredible advancements we are seeing in AI. They've brought construction jobs And they also use a heck of a lot of electricity and water, sometimes driving up the price of both for neighboring communities. That's helped trigger a big voter backlash, and political leaders in both parties are scrambling to respond. We've been tracking it all, and so has our Elizabeth Schulze.
5: We do not want a data center in this county.
12: In communities across the country, the backlash against the rapid build-out of AI data centers is reaching a fever pitch.
13: We do not consent!
12: We went inside a town hall in rural Franklin County, Missouri.
8: This has already been going on for 3 hours. No sign of stopping.
12: For 13 hours, hundreds of residents uniting in protest of two proposed data centers.
14: This issue brings Republicans and Democrats together.
12: For months, our team has documented battles like this one playing out from coast to coast.
15: We need clarity, and we need it now.
12: Tech giants are pouring hundreds of billions of dollars into the massive facilities that store thousands of computer chips and keep AI running, promising they'll bring jobs and spur capital investment in their communities. But many residents fear data centers will spike utility bills, drain water resources, and destroy farmland. The issue exploding ahead of the midterms, defying traditional party lines.
16: He's been called the face of data centers in Ohio.
12: In a private memo this week, the National Republican Senatorial Committee warning top AI companies that data centers could be killing the party's chances of holding the key Senate seat in Ohio. In Michigan this week, Republican Senate candidate Mike Rogers backtracked, coming out in support of a one-year moratorium on new data centers.
17: I think we need to take a pause probably and make sure that we're answering all the questions that people have on them.
12: And in Pennsylvania, Democratic Governor Josh Shapiro, who spent years courting data centers,
18: they don't have to look any further than right here in our Commonwealth.
12: This week imposed new restrictions on them.
18: They shouldn't get a tax break for gouging our communities.
12: Some Republican governors also joining the opposition.
19: You should not, as a hardworking Floridian, have to subsidize some of the wealthiest companies in the history of humanity.
12: Texas Governor Greg Abbott once dubbed his state the epicenter of AI development.
20: That truly is a Texas-sized investment in our state.
12: An ABC News analysis found Texas is now among the states with the most data centers, with more than 300 in operation and at least 200 more in the pipeline. But as opposition grows in Texas communities,
21: this is my investment, my home, and it's being ruined.
12: The issue roils the governor's re-election campaign.
22: Greg Abbott. Abbott took $20 million in campaign donations from data center executives and companies, and he gave them billions in tax breaks.
12: Abbott now reversing course.
23: We must prohibit them from building AI data centers in rural Texas neighborhoods.
12: Putting a freeze on new data center projects as the state audits them for energy, water usage, and tax incentives. A move President Trump called a mistake.
24: For Texas to say no to data centers is a mistake in the sense that it could be bigger than oil.
3: As you heard Elizabeth report, Texas Republican Governor Greg Abbott once vowed to make his state the, quote, epicenter of the AI industry. Now he has put in place a moratorium on data center construction. That issue, along with inflation and anxiety about the Iran war, is among the factors that have Texas Republicans nervous about the midterms. The nonpartisan Cook Political Report, which rates elections across the country, this week rated the Texas Senate race a toss-up, suggesting Democrats have a real chance of winning a seat they haven't won in decades. We traveled to Austin to talk to the Lone Star State's most powerful Republican, a leader who is also facing a tougher than expected campaign for re-election as governor. Governor Abbott, thank you for having us.
25: I'm great to have you in Texas.
3: So how much anger and concern are you hearing out there about data centers?
25: So listen, what we've been focused on is responding to concerns that have been raised about data centers and making sure that we have created a structure that's going to do more than any state to solve the problem. As governor, I have outlined the greatest detail and most comprehensive plan of any governor in the United States of America to respond to the data center challenge. Let me tell you what I've done. I have pressed pause on any new data center, being able to join the operations in the state of Texas.
3: And other governors have done the same. Yeah.
25: And well, here's the deal. During that pause, I have set guidelines and guardrails that all data centers have to comply with. Number one, they must identify what water usage they're demanding and make clear they are not taking water from communities that need it. Number two, they must not take power from the Texas power grid that's needed. Number three, they must actually lower the cost of electricity for consumers. Number four, they need to make sure that they are not disturbing neighborhoods or rural communities. These are standards that are now being universally applied by all the data centers in the state of Texas.
3: But we see it not just in Texas. We see it all over the country. I mean, some of these town hall meetings, some of these public hearings, real anger. What is driving it? Is it the energy costs? Is it the what is driving the anger?
25: So
3: you're out there talking to people.
25: One thing is the rapidity that these data centers are coming online that people didn't see coming. The other is the way that the data centers they didn't do their job to get the support of people in local communities. Gaining the support of people in local communities is essential. Because they did not do that, that's why I am now coming in as governor saying, listen, if you're a data center and you want to operate in Texas, you have to first get the approval of those in local communities.
3: In the community,
25: and, and that's why I set that standard, no data centers disturbing local communities in Texas.
3: It was last year that you said that Texas was the epicenter of the AI industry. In hindsight, did Texas move too fast?
25: It wasn't Texas that was moving fast. It was these data centers.
3: But they needed approval from the government.
25: Well, so what data centers were doing, and this is the problem that we are facing here in Texas, but you mentioned what's going on nationally.
3: Sure.
25: And that is they pop up in places that nobody ever heard of before until they started the construction. And so they had not been working in collaboration with the state. They'd not been working in collaboration with local governments. And so they basically dug their own grave for the problem that's been caused for them. And that's why they got the backlash they deserve. And that's why these new standards are in place to make sure they're not going to be able to operate until they come into compliance with the standards that I have set.
3: The approvals here in this state happened with astonishing speed. I mean, the New York Times recently went through some of this. One massive power plant for a Meta data center approved in 20 days. Another in just 3 days, another in 2 days. Was that a mistake?
25: Well, so the way that it works in Texas, they didn't get approvals from the state of Texas.
3: They had to get approvals to build those power plants to power their data centers.
25: So to actually begin the data center, they don't need to get approval from the state of Texas, which is the way the law currently works. One thing that they would need to do eventually is to get approval to plug into the power grid. However, in Meta, for example, out in El Paso, they are outside the Texas power grid there. And so they weren't required to be a part of getting the approvals from the power grid.
3: No public notice. There was no approval.
25: Well, there was at the local level there in El Paso. However, because my guidelines and guardrails that I've set up are so clear, the Meta data center in El Paso, which is outside the Texas power grid area, they have announced they will be in full compliance with the guardrails and guidelines that I've set out.
3: So this is happening in the backdrop, obviously, of the midterm elections. Let me ask you the way Trump put it recently, not that long ago. He said that voters in the country are angry at Republicans. And he said it twice. He emphasized it. He's not angry at him, angry at Republicans. Is he right?
25: Well, I can speak for Texas, not these other states. And what I know very well in Texas is the attitude of Republicans. And what matters most is where their mindset is going to be on Election Day. On Election Day...
3: What I'm talking about right now. How does that feel right now out there?
25: Listen, what matters in elections is it's not in August. What matters in elections is November. And I know what's going to happen in November, and that is there's a choice at the ballot box. And when those voters go in, they're going to choose between common sense that's offered by Republicans versus the crazy that's offered by the Democrats.
3: So you travel the state a lot. What do you hear from voters in places like Abilene? When you get out there and, you know, they see Trump wanting to build the ballroom, talking about it almost every day, showing off his new helipad, talking about building a big arch, putting all the gold around. I mean, is that the kind of stuff that voters want the President of the United States to be focused on?
25: I was with voters from Abilene last night.
3: Okay, there you go.
25: And I pressed them repeatedly. Yeah. I said, tell me how things are going. What are your thoughts? Are you guys happy? What do you like? These people were ebullient. They said they could never be happier. They're so excited about being in Texas. They're excited about the growth, the economic growth that we have in our state. They're excited about their community. And so I kept pressing to see if there was maybe any soft spot whatsoever.
3: Maybe this was a self-chosen crowd that they're coming to see you. I mean, you see it. There's anxiety, not just in Texas, but all across the country. I mean, concerns about prices, concerns about where the economy is going. And I'm just asking, I mean, when you see the president out there talking about all the money he's, you know, wants spent at the White House to make it more beautiful, I mean, do people want that?
25: So let's be clear.
3: I mean, it's a lot of time. You have to admit, it's a lot of time that he's, just the other day, 40 minutes he was out there showing off his helipad.
25: And let's be clear about something else, and that is, listen, with regard to anxiety by voters, there are two components to that. One is, I know for a fact, in Texas, voters are very concerned about this expansion of these socialistic ideas by people like Mondami and all the Mondami acolytes. Mm-hmm. In Texas, the last thing that we want to have happen is to have a Mondami acolyte get elected to office in the state of Texas. And yet, that's exactly what's being offered by the Democrats on the statewide ticket.
3: But I'm asking
25: the same
3: right now,
25: ideology of Mondami is on the ballot box in the state of Texas.
3: But I'm asking you about what Trump is doing. Let me just ask you very specifically on the question of keeping prices down, which is obviously a central part of the campaign that we saw last time. What grade would you give him on keeping prices down?
25: Well, I'll answer that. But in the context of your question, what I'm hearing on the campaign trail, people are not talking to me about Trump. We're talking about the contrast that exists between Republicans and Democrats in Texas. One thing, of course, with regard to prices, everyone wants to see the price of oil go down. They want to see the price of what they pay at the pump go down. And that's is one thing that we're working to address. Candidly, one of the things I've been working on in my campaign is I have the most robust campaign platform to provide affordability to people in the state of Texas, lowering housing costs, lowering health care costs, lowering auto insurance costs, lowering the cost of living in a home by slashing property taxes in the state of Texas. And so we are providing answers and solutions to our fellow Texans that don't have anything to do whatsoever with what's going on in Washington, D.C.
3: So what grade would you give him?
25: Depends on what category you're talking about.
3: I said about keeping prices low.
25: Well, listen, we all need to have prices lowered, especially at the price of the pump. And I think the president is on a track to get us there.
3: So you said recently that the price of gas in Texas would be below $2 by the end of the summer. Are voters going to punish you and other Republicans if it's not? Because right now, average is $3.60 a gallon here in Texas. And we're halfway through August, more than halfway through.
25: So when voters go vote in November, they will vote on contrast and make a choice about do they want the Republican or the Democrat candidate. And the answer to that is far more complex than just one price point.
3: But you said it was going to be below $2.
25: I get that. But also I say that I want safe communities, whereas our opponents, they vote to defund the police. I say that I want to cut taxes, where our opponents, they'll jack up costs far more than the price of gas. Our opponents, they voted for a state income tax. They voted for a death tax. They voted to increase property taxes. When voters realize that, when these Democrats want to increase property taxes,
3: they will vote hostile. They're not going to mind if gas is still over $3 a gallon.
25: Let me tell you what. The cost of what Texans are paying because of property taxes is outrageously high, and it's the Democrats who voted to increase those property taxes even more.
3: Do you still think gas will be below $2 a gallon by the end of the summer?
25: If the president maintains the current trajectory that he's on right now, they should be, and let me explain why. And that's because the kinetic battle with regard to Iran appears to be over. As long as there's no missiles flying that threaten the Strait of Hormuz and things like that.
3: Okay, so I've heard from Republicans, Texas Republicans, who have real concerns about Ken Paxton, the nominee for Senate or for your party. They say he's not working hard enough, he's not raising money, he's got too much baggage. Do you share some of those concerns?
25: Well, let's put in context where Ken Paxton... And Ken Paxton is in his campaign, and that is he was in a three-month-long runoff that demanded capital, it demanded campaigning, demanded his attention. And so he's just now catching up in the campaign process with Tallarico. Listen, I've talked to him, and we're working with him, and he knows clearly the contrast he's going to be able to show with Tallarico. Tallarico got away with something. and that is with Kim Paxson campaigning against John Cornyn as opposed to Tallarico.
3: I mean, you're going to go after him hard. I have no doubt Paxson's going to go after him hard. But

0: asking about Paxton. I mean, when in that runoff, John Cornyn said he was the kiss of death for Republicans and for the Republican ticket in 2026. It'd be an albatross on the party. Said if he's the nominee, we could well experience a massacre in the first Democrat elected statewide.
1: Elections are about choices. And when voters go to make a choice on November the 3rd, the contrast they will see between Ken Paxton and James Tallarico is so extraordinary. That choice is going to be easy. And they'll be voting for Ken Paxton and they'll be voting against James Tallarico.
0: Let me ask you about the future of the party. What happens after Trump? Is there an heir apparent? Is it J.D. Vance?
1: Listen, who knows if there's an heir apparent right now? What I can tell you is this, and that is the Republican bench is far stronger than the Democrat bench. And it's going to be a massive contrast for the next presidential election where we have all of the DSA candidates, the Democrat Socialists of America, who are lining up to try to take over the next helm of the future of the Democrat Party. And they are trying to take America down a direction that Americans will solidly reject versus a great lineup of potential Republican candidates.
0: So you don't think Vance is the presumptive?
1: I don't think anybody should be categorized as the presumptive nominee. What I can tell you is J.D. would be a great candidate. Rubio would be a great candidate. There are many governors who would be great candidates.
0: Are you going to run?
1: Listen, I'm focused singularly on one thing, and that is winning my election here, representing the state of Texas. I was born in Texas. Yeah. I was raised in Texas. My daily job is to fight for Texas. It means something to be a Texan. And my goal is to make sure we live up to that standard and keep Texas, Texas.
0: You're running for an unprecedented fourth term. You're not going to run for a fifth, are you, if you win this time?
1: But you know, as Trump says, I may run for a fifth term, a sixth term, a seventh term. Who knows?
0: You don't have term limits. He does.
1: bottom line is this, and that is I look at only what is right in front of me. Now, what's right in front of me is making sure that I do my part, not just to win the election, I do my part to make sure that we keep Texas, Texas.
0: All right, Governor Abbott, thank you very much. Appreciate your time.
1: You got it. Thank you. Great. Good to have you here.
0: And coming up, we've learned more about that secret meeting between Democratic House Leader Hakeem Jeffries and the president's son-in-law, Jared Kushner. Our roundtable is here with me, and we are back in just 2 minutes.
2: 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All-wheel drive. Traffic on the threes.
3: There's a crash on Sterl Drive westbound just after Leverett Circle before the Longfellow Bridge in the left lane. So it's backed up to the Leverett Connector. That's affecting the Leverett Connector. And Sterl Drive inbound is slow before Leverett Circle as well. Also, the earlier right lane crash is being dealt with up at Andover on 495 South. About a mile before Route 133, it is back to 93 and slow up there on 495 South in Andover. On the brakes in Canton in the lower end of 95 before that merge with 93, and the revs game is over. Both sides of Route 1 were seeing delays on the Route 1 there, leaving the Gillette area. You're looking pretty good, though, on Route 3 to the South Shore, Braintree down to Plymouth. No backups on or off Cape Cod at the bridges, and the upper end of Route 3 is okay from Burlington up to Nashua. Looking good around Worcester, a bit busy in Charlton on the Pike eastbound. Dave Augustus, WBZ 24-hour traffic network.
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0: Welcome back. The roundtable is here. We have former DNC chair Donna Brazile, Bernie Sanders' former campaign manager, Faz Shakir, Washington Free Beacon editor Eliana Johnson and editor of the National Review Ramesh Parmaro. All right, Donna, you know more about this meeting. What do you know? Hakeem Jeffries, in the midst of this campaign, sits down in New York with Jared Kushner. What did they talk about?
7: Well, first of all, they know each other from their past working on a criminal justice bill during their first Trump term. Look, Leader Jeffries is focused on winning back the House, and I'm sure he wanted to inform Mr. Kushner of the Democratic Party's priorities, which is to have a governor majority that delivers for the American people, talks about affordability. But there's no question that the White House is reaching out. They are making overtures. They're trying to figure out what the Democratic agenda might be because they know Democrats have a great chance of winning back the House as well as the Senate.
0: The Times says the rare engagement, this is a quote from the article, was held in a private space in New York City offered up by a mutual friend of the two. Tell me, Ramesh, the White House doesn't have this meeting unless they think it's a real possibility Democrats take over the House.
8: This is not a White House that has prioritized strong relationships with the Democratic Party in Congress. Yeah. And so, yes, I don't think it's a vote of confidence in Republicans keeping the House. And it's not going to be received that way among House Republican campaign leaders.
9: Look, John, I think we're told they talked about that Jared Kushner wanted to talk about housing, immigration and the cost of living. The president may very well think if the Democrats take the House, he wants to work on some legacy issues with the Democrat-controlled Congress. I think if the Democrats take the House, they're going to be focused on three very different things, and those are investigations, investigations, and investigations.
10: Yeah. In his State of the Union, the president said he was going to offer a great American health care plan. Breaking news, he has not. He's cut about $1.5 trillion from health care over the past next 10 years, Medicaid and Obamacare subsidies. The opportunity for Democrats to offer, when you say cost of living, affordability, health care has got to be up there. If you talk to regular working class people, this is number one. And so I'm hoping that that's a demand of Jared Kushner. What do you got? Is there a plan? And the Democrats should have one. In addition to that, AI data centers, right? The regulation. In his State of the Union, the president said, we're going to ban private equity purchase of large institutional housing. We're going to cap credit card interest rates. We're going to do all these other progressive things. Those could form the basis of working together. I'm glad they're talking, but I don't hold out a lot of hope that the president is thinking about working class people right now.
0: Okay, but let's go to the next. Let's do the hypothetical. Democrats win. Mm. They win the House, maybe win the Senate. They're going to want to go after Trump hard in the investigations, Ileana said. But what I hear you saying
10: it's not
0: is there is real possibility.
10: If the American people deliver the majorities to the House and the Senate to Democrats, it is in part not only a condemnation of Trump and the agenda that he's on, but a desire and a hope that, hey, please do something for my life. And I hope that many Democrats are thinking that, hey, just because President Trump is in office doesn't mean he won't sign some stuff. If you passed a minimum wage increase and put it on the president's desk, would he sign it? I don't know. But it is incumbent and a responsibility on Democrats to say, hey, now that we have power, we're going to give you an agenda that works for working class people and force the president to have to veto some stuff.
7: And we have to make sure that we protect the social safety net in this country. There are millions of Americans, as they prepare to get their kids back to school, they're suffering. They're suffering with high grocery prices, high gas prices, utility costs. Democrats will have to deliver for the American people. And yes, we need Article One, the Congress of the United States, to provide oversight and accountability because the American people also see this administration getting away with everything.
0: Eliana, if Trump is like on defense, they're coming after him, maybe they're trying to impeach him, investigations, oversight all around. Is this the moment he tries to be the deal maker? Is this the Trump that met with Kim Jong-un and has sent Jared Kushner to meet with Hamas? Is there a desire in that Trump White House to actually get something done with a Democratic Congress?
9: Well, I do think you've seen the president focused on legacy issues in his own way. I think that was why he did the Iran war. And second-term presidents, that's where their focus is. And I think that's the motivation for this as well. So, yes, I think he will be focused on his legacy when he's a lame duck in the final 2 years. By contrast, I think Democrats, if they take the House, if they take the Senate, They're going to be focused on the White House. It's natural. The second the midterms end, they're going to be focused on 2028 and what those investigations can produce to better set them up to take the White House in 2028.
7: Y'all really see it when you think
11: I feel as though the standards are being set way too high here. A big bipartisan cooperation on things like housing, I do not see. I would be surprised if we didn't have government shutdowns in the next Congress with the Democrats controlling Congress and the Republicans in the White House. I think getting the bare minimum done is going to be enough of a challenge without trying to accomplish major bipartisan achievements.
0: I mean, shutdowns is what we saw the last time Democrats took over in the middle of a Trump term. So let me ask you, you brought up the issue of data centers, Faz. What did you make of what we heard from Greg Abbott? I mean, this is like a...
10: He was obviously a cheerleader for the whole thing, and now he wants to walk away from the mess and say, oh, I'm going to regulate them. And
0: By the way, his path is similar to Shapiro's.
10: Shapiro, Gretchen Whitmer, it's a whole bunch of them. Yeah. When working class people were standing up, many politicians were not listening to them. They were taking checks from AI companies and saying, hey, you got the permits, go run with it. In my mind, you know, I hope if Democrats come into the House and the Senate, it's not just to end the subsidies for some of these AI companies. It is to ask them to be taxed. There's trillions of dollars sloshing around in data center development. And at the same time, you're cutting $1 trillion from healthcare. It is embarrassing. It's immoral to go before the American public and say, oh, sorry, we don't have money in the federal budget to pay for healthcare. We have to cut it. And then you watch literally hundreds of billions of dollars get sprinkled around this entire country. That's immoral. And you should be demanding that if you want to build data centers, we got to get some revenue. The American people are going to stand to benefit here.
0: Is that an argument Trump would be open to?
11: Republicans are in...
0: I mean, he has already nationalized some, partially nationalized some country, some companies.
11: He might be open to that. But the problem that Republicans have right now is AI is the success story in this economy. Without AI, it is a very bad economy. With AI, it's a mediocre economy.
0: It's certainly driving all the stock market gains.
11: And Republicans are already in a hole on the economy, and now there's this political attack on the part of the economy that's actually working, and it's a popular attack. That's the problem.
7: When you have people from rural Georgia and places in Virginia and everywhere across this country, they're opposed to these centers because they don't see the companies investing in the community. They don't see the companies investing in the local workforce. They don't see the companies doing what is necessary to get the buy-in from the citizens, not just the politicians. That's why this is another populist issue out there that's going to hurt Republicans.
9: Well, look,
11: and because it's rapid change that people don't feel they have control
7: over. It might help the economy. Look, we all know if you have stock in some of these companies, that you may have gotten a little bit of, got some money. But at the same time, it is devastating these communities. They get the noise, the buzzing. They get the fact that their water bill, their electricity bill. People are feeling.
0: Pollution.
7: Yeah.
10: And they don't want grok. I mean, I don't think working class people are being sold, oh, grok's going to be so great for my life, or that my kids are going to be addicted to screens and sitting in classrooms watching AI. The whole notion of, okay, building the data center to do what? Don't fool yourself. I don't think people are sold on even that.
9: Well, I don't blame Greg Abbott or Republicans or any of the Democrats for making the argument that they're making. Their job is to win elections, but I think they're wrong. And one of the words that none of them said is China. On this issue, though President Trump has been poorly messaging a lot of issues, I think he's absolutely right, and he's taken flak for it.
0: If you stop here, China will take over AI, and God knows what happens after that. But let me turn. We just have a little bit of time left. I want to go back to the Democrats, if you don't mind, Donna. We saw the primaries. We saw another Democratic Socialist of America member win a race in Florida for Democratic nominee for governor. But we also saw in Alaska... The race for the Senate up there, where the number one candidate came in, is Mary Peltola. Yeah. I want to play something from one of her ads. Listen to this.
12: There's only one thing that matters to me, getting the job done for Alaska. And I'll take on anyone, including Democrats, anyone in the lower 48 who doesn't understand what Alaska needs. They don't get that resource development is about our survival. They don't get that firearms are for feeding our families and protecting ourselves. That a secure border keeps all Americans safe.
0: So a lot of attention on the DSA, progressive candidates that have won. They've won some key races. That to me was interesting because there's a Democrat who is running against the party, it seems, right, running for border security, Second Amendment, gun rights. What,
7: First
0: where's
7: of
0: the party
7: all,
0: going?
7: She's a native Alaskan. She knows what the people of Alaska need, and she's addressing their concerns. Look, I love these candidates. I've never seen so much Ben and Jerry's that was spread across the country as I've seen this last these last couple of months with Democrats, progressive, moderates. They're all winning their races. Why? Because they're focusing on local issues. Angie Dixon came from nowhere, severely Florida. Outspent, down in Florida. She's now the Senate nominee.
0: I spent like 16 to 1 or something, right?
10: 19 to 1.
0: 19 to 1.
7: 19 to 1.
0: What happened there?
7: Because she talks to local people. She's an organizer.
10: She did probably hundreds, 500
7: rallies.
10: Events. Or, I mean, Abdul El-Sayed, when he won, hundreds and hundreds of events. When you see a populism, when we think of what is this popular surge about, it's not just an ideology. It's a sense that I want to reconnect with the anger and the frustration that people are feeling right now, and I want to get close to it. I want to hear them. And right now, the worst politicians right now are sitting up on high in Oval Office rooms, detached from the feelings of working class
7: the
10: people.
7: Reality.
10: Yeah.
8: The Democratic Socialists winning these races is one of the few things that is going in Republicans' favor in this general election. You look at Michigan, for example, you know, with Trump at 33% nationally, a state like Michigan, a competitive state, should be an absolute gimme for the Democrats. Trump started a trade war with Canada on the border with Michigan. A lot of Michigan exports go there.
0: Can raise some prices.
8: But the DSA candidate gives Republicans a chance.
0: All right, we got to take a quick break. With gas prices high and the war with Iran still in a stalemate, the president summoned reporters to the White House this week for a much different reason. Stay with us. We're back in 2 minutes.
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0: Not long ago, President Trump asked me whether I thought he was a better builder or a better politician. When I didn't directly answer the question, he answered for himself. I think I may be a better builder, he told me. Where previous presidents measured their legacy in foreign policy achievements or domestic legislation, Donald Trump sees changing the physical grounds of the White House and of Washington, D.C. as central to his legacy. Some Republican leaders privately say they wish that he would focus more on the concerns of voters. But President Trump made it perfectly clear this week the building spree is not slowing down.
19: With pressure mounting to end the war in Iran, voter anxiety about rising prices, and the national debt surpassing $40 trillion this week, President Trump turned his focus elsewhere.
20: This isn't for me. This is for many presidents. They will have it for a long time.
19: He summoned White House reporters for a nearly 40-minute White House construction tour.
20: And right over there, if you notice, is where the ballroom and military complex will be.
19: Touting new grass.
20: The grass was in terrible shape. And we have a great man that works here for 54 years, Dale. And he said, you know, it'd be nice to be able to change the grass. You know, grass has a life like humans have a life. If you're grass, you're very happy.
1: His new flagpole.
20: And this is a great pole. This is the top of the line. It's tapered. This isn't a straight up and down job, which looks terrible, frankly. That's a tapered pole. Great. I'm very good at flagpoles.
1: And then he took reporters to see his latest addition, his new helipad for Marine One.
20: Nice job, fellas.
1: Placing gold coins on the granite.
20: And these will go like that.
1: Signing a slab engraved with his name.
20: That looks pretty good.
1: Trump claimed the new helipad would be more than just a place for a helicopter to land.
20: They can have events on it. They can have people go there for cocktails and then walk to the ballroom.
1: Legal challenges haven't slowed construction of that massive 90,000 square foot ballroom, significantly bigger than the White House itself. Trump posted this picture of the construction over the weekend. It's now 65% complete with a 250-person crew working 20 hours a day, 7 days a week, according to legal filings.
20: It's a lawsuit that should have never been even allowed to be brought.
1: Trump is giving the White House its most expensive makeover in more than 80 years. He's paved over much of the Rose Garden, splashed gold all over the Oval Office, including a sign outside, and redone the colonnade. The president's renovations will cost more than $900 million, according to the Washington Post. It's unclear how much of it will fall on the taxpayer. What is clear, it's a major priority for Trump.
20: I'm a real good developer, and frankly, it used to make me sick to look at how horrible the condition was, where the stone was broken, the columns had big chips in them, a foot long, and it was terrible. And now it's perfect.
1: Trump's efforts to remake Washington and his image have extended beyond the White House. He's revamped the reflecting pool, a project that's been plagued with problems. And he's planning a 250-foot triumphal arch. And then there's the Kennedy Center. The board says it will put his name back on the building despite an earlier court ruling to take it down. With the clock ticking on his second term, it's legacy time for Donald Trump, doing everything he can to make sure his name is front and center long after his presidency is over.
20: I think we'll be here for a long time. This will be here long after we're gone. No matter what happens with the world, this is not moving.
0: Coming up, he's photographed every president since LBJ. Up next, my conversation with the man who has had a front row seat to history for six decades.
2: 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All-wheel drive. Traffic on the threes.
3: The earlier crash has been cleared in Andover on 495 southbound just after 93. So it's looking much better there up in Andover as they cleared that crash away. There was that crash, though, being cleared on Storrow Drive westbound just after the Leverett Circle area. They got the left lane blocked before the Longfellow Bridge, so it's backed up to the Leverett Connector. And that's affecting the Leverett Connector. We're seeing delays on both sides there. The expressway southbound is a bit slow through Savin Hill. Looks like an earlier crash clearing by Bergen Parkway and Braintree Route 3 northbound. So that's looking better as well. They are doing some work in Swansea on 195 westbound. The eastbound side, we're seeing some delays in Somerset down there. Out to the west, it's cleared up on the Pike eastbound through Charlton. That's looking much better. And no big delays right now on Route 3 to the South Shore, although you're on the brakes in Duxbury on Route 3 South. They're doing some road work before Route 14, so it's a bit slow down there. The northbound side is looking pretty good as you go on by. Dave Augustus, WBZ, 24-hour traffic network.
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19: You may not know his name, but you have almost certainly seen his photographs. David Hume Kennerly won a Pulitzer Prize when he was just 25 years old. And for the last six decades, he has been there when history is being made. His incredible archive.

0: the first to witness the cult horror in Jonestown. He was with Reagan and Ford at the 1976 Republican convention, and when Reagan first met Gorbachev. He was with Barack and Michelle Obama the day Obama became president, in Trump Tower after Donald Trump was first elected. And he has been there, it seems, whenever presidents gather together. We caught up with David Hume Kennerly at his home in Los Angeles to get a sneak peek at his remarkable upcoming book, In the Room, 60 Years on the Front Line of History. Kennerly was 19 years old when he got his first big assignment, covering Senator Robert F. Kennedy in 1966 for the Oregon Journal.
1: He came in and had this huge crowd, and I couldn't get into the room. And at the periphery of the crowd was this Life magazine photographer, Bill Eppridge, whom I didn't know, but it looked like he was traveling with Kennedy. And I went over to him. I said, how do you get in this room? And I was like panicked. Like, yeah. I don't go back until the editor. Yeah. I couldn't get in to shoot photos. You know, right. And so he said, hang on to my coat, kid. He zipped me through, put me up on the stage.
0: And there's a picture of you on the stage.
1: Yeah. So that photo shows me looking at Kennedy.
0: Yeah.
1: And then the picture I took is still to this day one of my favorites. But what happened afterwards, the little motorcade went out to the airport, and Kennedy gets up, runs up, turns around, waves. Then Bill Eppridge, the photographer, went up, pointed to me, went into the plane, the door closed, it takes off into the night. And it was a profound moment where I thought, I want to be on that airplane. And 2 years later, I got on the plane with Robert Kennedy in the 68 campaign. That really has defined my life, and thank you, Robert Kennedy Sr.
0: 5 years later, another big break. He found a way to be ringside for the fight of the century.
2: I mean, some of my favorite photos in here, you're there ringside with Muhammad Ali. The Ali Frazier fight.
1: The big coup de grace was the 15th round of Ali getting knocked down by Joe Frazier. And I and Elliot Erwitt were the only two photographers to get that shot. And my photograph ended up the next day, which was my 24th birthday, on the cover of the New York Times, which had to make the five New York Times photographers who were
2: they're
1: really unhappy.
2: Who's this punk that has their photo on the front page?
1: You know, I'm sorry, I'm out of here. I'm going to Vietnam. Yeah. That was the last assignment I covered before I left.
2: Ali Frazier fight was your last assignment.
1: That was it. I went right to Vietnam, which was probably safer than being around those photographers.
0: The Ali Frazier photo, along with several others he took in Vietnam, made him one of the youngest ever to win the Pulitzer Prize.
1: The funny thing about it was I didn't know I'd been entered. The first thing I heard about it was I got a telex in Saigon, which is like a telegram, saying that I'd won the Pulitzer Prize. I thought it was a big joke. Why are you doing that? You know, being pranked by the voice. And they said, no, you did. Now we need to know where you were when you heard about it.
0: Kennerly got back to Washington just in time to witness the scandals that brought down a president and a vice president. When Spiro Agnew resigned in disgrace over tax evasion, Kennerly was tapped to photograph one of his potential replacements as vice president, Gerald Ford.
1: My first time cover and his first time cover, I took the day that Nixon announced him replacing Agnew, who had resigned as vice president. And he said he had received the call. He said, I think you're wasting your time. I said, well, at least you'll have a nice picture. We immediately hit it off. They really trusted me, and that's the currency of my profession, really. If people don't trust you, they're not going to let you in and listen to what they're saying to each other.
0: The night Nixon resigned, August 1974, newly minted President Gerald Ford asked Kennerly to be the official White House photographer.
1: I thought there was a possibility he might offer me that job, and I wasn't sure I wanted it. We sat on the couch in his living room, and he's smoking his pipe. Mrs. Ford is there, and just the three of us. And he asked me if I would work for him. And I said, I would love to do it, only if I report directly to you and I have total access to everything going on. He stopped smoking his pipe. I think I got to call my parents and tell them the president offered me a job, and I told him to shut it. And he started laughing, and he said, you don't want Air Force One on the weekends?
0: Kennerly became a member of Ford's inner circle, traveling the country.

0: and the world alongside the president.
1: We're looking at the seal, the great seal on the top of the Oval Office. He said, you know, all I ever wanted to be was Speaker of the House, but we never were in the majority, and it just never happened. And he said, I've just been a good Republican my whole career. Then he kind of thought about that. He looked at me and he said, you know, I've never asked you, are you a Republican or a Democrat? And he said, don't answer that. And he didn't care.
0: On Ford's last day in office, Kennerly took a photo of Betty Ford unlike any taken of any other first lady, standing on the conference table in the cabinet room.
1: It was her idea. When we walked by the cabinet room, and she looked in, and I saw this mischievous gleam in her eye, which was common. And she said, you know, I've always wanted to dance on the cabinet room table. And she took her shoes off. She hopped up there, struck a pose. And what she was really doing was planting a feminist flag right in the middle of this white male domain.
0: In 1978, he was one of a handful of journalists who went to Guyana to investigate reports of a cult leader turned madman. A warning, the images are disturbing.
2: You were there at Jonestown, the mass suicide, the cult.
1: Mass murder and mass suicide. When we heard that Congressman Leo Ryan had been killed, we got a small plane to fly up to the area. It was really remote, middle of nowhere. And we thought that there were still people there who were like holding out the Guyanese army, but we didn't know.
2: And you didn't know that all these people had died?
1: No. And as we got closer and closer, I saw from a distance these brightly colored clothes, and it looked like all these people around this structures.
2: Yeah.
1: I said, look at all those people. I mean, you know, they're not dead. As we got closer, we realized they're all dead. This was the biggest shock of my life, ever. Then we got on the ground, and even from the airstrip where the congressman had been shot, it was 10 miles here. So we got a military helicopter took us in. But I made this picture of
2: the Kool-Aid.
1: The Kool-Aid, which is, by the way, Flavor-Aid, but it doesn't have the same ring to it.
2: Right.
1: But this was the poison bath. They were drinking. There were dead bodies all around it. Jim Jones is actually in this picture behind the M and the E. It's the only story in my life that gave me nightmares. I have, to this date, haven't had one nightmare about Vietnam. I mean, no one has ever seen anything like this since, or I don't even know, before. And I've seen my share of bodies, but not in a situation like that.
0: Year after year, Kennerly served as history's witness, especially in politics, behind closed doors with Democrats and Republicans alike. He's photographed every president since Lyndon B. Johnson. He's the guy in the room where it happens. Case in point, the photo on the cover of his upcoming book.
1: George W. Bush was having his dad and the other formers in for lunch with Obama to give him, you know, their views on the presidency. It was a very nice thing to do. They were going to do it in the Rose Garden. It got canceled because of weather, moved it inside, and so they limited the coverage. I was not on the list. So I have, like, Cheney's private number on his desk at the White House.
2: Yeah.
1: And I called him. I said, Dick, do you still have any influence over there? He said, not much. What do you need? And I told him what happened. 5 minutes later, I got a phone call from the press secretary. Oh, we wanted you in there. Oh, no, of course you should be in there. So when I'm in, then I'm standing right in front of him, like 10 feet away. Bush is saying to Obama in this picture at that moment, there's Kennerly. You know Kennerly? And then Obama doesn't know me from anything. I'd never met the guy. And but that was the moment.
2: All right, David Kennerly, thank you very much.
1: You got it.
2: In the Room. It's available to pre-order now and publishes on September 29th. Kennerly's work will also be on display at the Theodore Roosevelt Presidential Library beginning October 3rd for a three-month exhibition.
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4: Hey, Kristen. Summer's almost over and the kids are heading back to school soon.
5: Yes, crazy. 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
4: Well, here's a great deal that will help. At Kelly Honda, with just $29.93 due at signing plus tax, title, and registration, you can lease a new 2026 Accord LX for just $249 a month for 36 months.